0: Welcome to... Look, we might as well put this on. Yeah, hey, hang on a sec.
1: FUBAR, radio worth paying for.
0: Yeah, and not much of that either, as you know. Well, I think it's free for the time being for some years, but hey, that's what we're like. This is Sean Hughes, got a great show coming up this Sunday. Tony Law, one of my favourite comics. Then we have, obviously, the Big Brother contestant. I'm not going to tell you who that is yet, because I have to learn how to pronounce the name. And then we also have Justin Edwards, who's one of my favourite comics. And then Barb Young is in singing some tunes. She's just done an album, covers of Dylan and Cohen. So it'll be interesting to see a female perspective on those songs. Let's kick it off with a hey. This is a bit of a young people's music, East India Youth with Dripping Down, Dipping Down, even.

0: Spooky times there, East India youth dripping down. Tony Law, how are you, fella?
1: Yeah, pretty good. How are you?
0: Did you like that spooky music for you coming in?
1: Oh, brilliant. I didn't hear it. That's my entry music everywhere I go. What? So I'm just used to it.
0: Well, I did my research.
1: Ooh, here comes Tone.
0: I like the fact that I looked at your, your Wikipedia. And just
1: No,
0: it just says early life. And I don't like the fact that they go law. It should be Tony. That's just like, you're not an army. You're not an army cadet.
1: No.
0: Born in Alberta, Canada. He describes his younger self as a dickhead. And that's all it says about your younger life.
1: Wow, that's it?
0: Yeah.
1: That's the whole thing. I'm glad someone's gone and made the effort to put that in.
0: So
1: I've probably described myself...
0: Who
1: hasn't?
0: I know, yeah.
1: We were all dickheads at some point, weren't we?
0: I don't know. Well, people wonder with you, because you do all your time travelling all the time.
1: Yeah, so when were you young? Dark ages. I'd say when I was about 19.
0: I'm trying to
1: 19
0: say...
1: 19 to 23, maybe?
0: I'm trying to say your comedy's timeless.
1: Timeless, that's beautiful.
0: See, that's what I was getting at there. Except for when you're on stage, you go on a particular time. In many ways.
1: It's timeful.
0: Yeah.
1: In many ways, it's timeful.
0: So you're back up to Edinburgh again this year.
1: Yes.
0: And so how's the show going?
1: The new show, I've got about 7 minutes.
0: Yeah, what?
1: So far, so I think we're well ahead of schedule.
0: And
1: then I'm doing the old show at the Outer Belly. The old show, last year's. 2013 Edinburgh show.
0: Right.
1: Toured. Then did like 7,000 weeks at Soho Theatre. And then 5 nights at the Upside Down Cow Tent.
0: Right.
1: Because I don't like to concentrate, so I enjoy doing
0: it. When you went on tour, did it become a full 2-hour show?
1: Yeah, then it just drags on.
0: I know, but...
1: We do one half, and then have a break, and then think, I could have done that. And then just everything gets longer. Not necessarily better.
0: Do you not find with intervals that, your kind of adrenaline goes a little bit, and you get a bit tired?
1: A little bit, but I need the rest. I'm really out of shape. And also, I'm desperate for a fag. I know that's horrible, but I love that cigarette break.
0: Yeah, but the thing is, I understand what you're saying, but when you're on stage, you're not for one moment when you're on stage going, I'd love a fag. You're in the moment.
1: No, in the moment, but there's a just an annoying sense of missing out on something at the back of my head. Nicotine. And I think that makes for a tighter first half.
0: Well, no, but it's that weird thing of, especially if you tour straight after Edinburgh, which I tend to do, and it's, as you say, it's an hour and 5 in Edinburgh, and then it's 2 hours the next week.
1: How does that happen? Yeah, I know. How does that happen? Well, because you start in Edinburgh, don't you? You start dropping all the faff.
0: Yeah.
1: Like, you think it's ready on the first day of Edinburgh, but by day 5, you go, oh, no, now it's ready. And then you go, I got to drop that bit now.
0: This is one of my many problems with Edinburgh. Edinburgh, I'm an old-timer. Edinburgh was, you were supposed to go up with 7 minutes as a developer over
1: Well, I'm flying the flag for you. I'm keeping it old
0: Good
1: school.
0: No, but, I can't stop
1: Critics
0: it.
1: Who see it on day 4... a review. By the time the review comes out, it's quite a different show.
0: Well, no, absolutely, and it's their loss.
1: Yeah, that's why I tell them. They're always sneaky, though, aren't they? I always say, just don't come till day 10. Well, if the punters are coming.
0: Yeah,
1: but people know me well enough to know. Like, I'll often get people who come in the first week and the last week, which I think is great.
0: To see how
1: it's improved.
0: But you know the fact that you added another hour after last year. So has that become part of the new show as well?
1: Yeah, so then I'll just shave it all down. So because I'm doing an hour at the Underbelly, so I'll just shave it down to the best bits.
0: See, now, will that be annoying having done a longer show? You're throwing away some of your babies.
1: But because it's been a couple of months, the only stuff I'll remember will have to be the good stuff.
0: Okay.
1: So I'll have forgotten the stuff I must not have enjoyed doing.
0: And how many times are you doing the old show in Edinburgh?
1: No, just in Utterbelly at South Bank. Yeah.
0: Okay.
1: End of April. What month is it now?
0: This is coming up. Yeah, this is April.
1: Yeah, so 15, 16, 17, 18, 19, 20.
0: Remember during the week you fell for my April Fool's prank? Do you not remember that? Early on, last Monday?
1: Oh, what happened?
0: You know, that big elephant that I put outside your house?
1: Was that you?
0: Yeah.
1: Oh, I didn't know that was a prank.
0: Yeah, well, I was wondering why you didn't get back in touch.
1: That happens, though.
0: Yeah, well, I feel bad now.
1: People are always leaving elephants for me.
0: It was 300 quid an hour to hire that.
1: Wow, okay. I thought it was normal.
0: You
1: should do more of that.
0: You bring elephants into your show quite a lot.
1: That was the 2012 show.
0: Yeah, yeah.
1: That's not this one. Yeah, that one when I hung them around the room and gave people torches. Yeah, that was just, I don't know. Trying to do art.
0: You know what I did?
1: I don't know. I ain't too well educated, but, I've seen some art.
0: You know what I did on Christmas Day?
1: What?
0: I was on elephants.
1: What? Oh, in some hot place where they got elephants.
0: Yeah. But well, that's where they tend to hang out.
1: Yeah.
0: Have you ever been on an elephant?
1: That'd be funny if you were just like, yeah, no, it's near Stoke. Yeah. Yeah, the guy's got some elephants.
0: Let them go wild.
1: Wouldn't that just be, and it's like raining, you're just going, oh, I'm on an elephant, but I don't know, it doesn't feel right. So where were you, like a...
0: Thailand.
1: Oh, God, that sounds terrible.
0: I know. Well, have you ever been on an elephant?
1: No.
0: See,
1: I don't even like elephants.
0: But it's a beautiful moment, like when you get on, because it's quite hard to get on the elephant. You know, you need, especially at my age, you need a bit of a heave up.
1: Oh, yeah, I'll bet.
0: And then you're there, and for the first 20 minutes, you're going, God, this is really, you know, this is something special.
1: Yeah.
0: And because you pretty much have to put yourself into a jockey position so your legs are up. Because otherwise they can't flap their ears and they go a bit crazy.
1: You'd have to be able to do the splits when you have to ride them like a horse.
0: Yeah, so after a half hour...
1: Did you do lots of cowboy jokes?
0: No, after a half hour I said, could I get off, please?
1: Yeah, this is great, but I've sort of done it.
0: Yeah, I can't...
1: It's like skiing with me.
0: I can't feel my legs.
1: I used to do lots of skiing as a kid, and then when they book you for these gigs in the Alps sometimes to go skiing, and as soon as I get there, I think, I don't like skiing anymore. Why am I here? Such an effort to put on the boots and the skis, and you're on the mountain, you're going, I'm bored of this.
0: Did you come to that realization after a fall?
1: No, God, no, I never fall. I was, like, brilliant, like, proper good skier.
0: What? That's not on your early life.
1: Yeah, people don't know about my super skiing and ice hockey.
0: Is your personality the type that you just... like, just make realizations, like, I don't like skiing, like that, and that's it, done.
1: Yeah, so, like, do you know, like, people who are properly into music have vast, eclectic taste. And me, I'll listen to just one band for 4 months.
0: At home?
1: Anywhere. And then I'll go on to and then I'll listen to someone else for 4 months. Or I'll always just listen to The Who for life. Like, I listen to only Mozart for about 6 months. I just find choice, there's too much choice, and that can feel, that makes me, like, I can't go to supermarkets, because you just freak out, panic.
0: You go to one aisle.
1: Oh, I've got to have a list, and I got to get in and get out, head down, don't look around, don't look at choice, don't look at, there's choice.
0: But surely, like, even, I don't care how much money I ever have, I still go to the end of the aisles for the offers.
1: Oh, yeah, for sure. I don't want to be ripped off.
0: I could do
1: it. And then I'll just take...
0: parcel?
1: I'll take 7 taxis that week and not even think about it. But I'll try and get 30p off on the corn on the cob.
0: But is that because... like, I agree with you with choice. Like, just, like, it's taken... the media have taken a lot of things away from us, even though they think they're giving us lots more. But they've taken... choice is overrated. But do you think that's because... you're from a relatively small place when you were growing up.
1: Yeah.
0: So what was your childhood like then? No choice.
1: No choice. You were forced to work. You were a laborer. Yeah, it was a farm. No, I was just alone all the time on the farm. It's too isolated. So did I don't know what that's got to do with choice, though.
0: No, because if you're in a remote place, there's very little choice. You do what you have to do.
1: Yeah, you have to feed the cows.
0: Right. Do you have brothers and sisters, though?
1: Yeah, 2 older ones and 1 younger sister.
0: And
1: so I didn't. They were old enough that I didn't. We didn't have much to do with each other.
0: Really? Yeah, it was sad. Good.
1: Well, not really. I liked it that way. I like my own time.
0: But you say that, but then you've got young kids, and
1: yes, and I find that you know, I love them, but
0: you've got 2 kids, is it?
1: Two. Right. 1 set of twins.
0: Right.
1: They're 5.
0: I'd like to see them as individuals. So that's why I said 2 kids.
1: Yeah, and I can tell them because there's one's a boy and one's a girl, so. But yes, so yeah, no, I have to struggle to not go distant. Oh, daddy's reading the paper again. You fall into your dad sometimes, don't you? And just, I haven't spoken to my kids for 30 minutes. I've been reading the paper. Right. Let's get down and do some playing.
0: But are you, like, from your childhood wanting to be a loner, are you just separating them all
1: actually,
0: the time?
1: I guess what I'm saying is I didn't like it.
0: Well,
1: sometimes,
0: you know,
1: I just say, you want to see what it's like for dad? And I'll just, well, wait till it's like a really snowy day and just drop him in the middle of a field and say, I'll be back in an hour. Now imagine that all day.
0: Right. And so what age were you when you came over to London?
1: 19.
0: So you couldn't wait? Did you move to a bigger place in Canada first?
1: No, just came straight right into the deep end. So, it's a bit of an angler.
0: I thought you were going to talk about an angler and talk about fishing for a bit.
1: I was a bit of an angler, and I heard that the
0: the
1: Thames
0: trout
1: was well stocked with two-headed fish. But I wanted to come British music and that, wouldn't it?
0: All right, so 19. So you went to school, and then what happened?
1: Then, gosh, that's
0: it's a long time ago.
1: Yeah, no. I worked in a oil field plant factory.
0: You've just put every industry into that sentence. Oil field factory.
1: I don't know. They make parts for oil fields. Oh no! I worked in an abattoir as well. That's what made me a bit depressed.
0: Yeah.
1: Then I did the oil.
0: This is all in Alberta.
1: Yeah.
0: Right.
1: Yeah. So the factory. They used to call me college boy, and I was like, but I'm like 17. I was like 18. I would be in college now if I was college boy. It's just they didn't. I guess they thought I had too much of a vocabulary. I don't know, but it was just teasing me as college boy. I'm not in college. I'm here now, working. I'm not college boy.
0: Well, so at that point in your life, are you thinking this?
1: Gotta
0: is
1: get
0: it?
1: Out. Oh no, I just.
0: So that was just to get some money for the time being.
1: I thought, yeah, there was a depressing thought like this could be it, and I thought I'm gonna get out. I'll go to London. And I'll be in a band. And then I got to London and I went, oh no, you don't know how to play any music. That's going to be a hindrance.
0: Did you not think this through?
1: No, just went for it. Because I blame The Who, because I'd be literally in the fields listening to Bob O'Reilly in a tractor. Out here in the fields. And I go, who's speaking to me?
0: Yeah.
1: I'm going there. And the streets were paved with poverty for many, many years.
0: So, and did you came over on your own?
1: Yeah. Yeah, to go travelling. Travel around Europe a bit, you know, checked out some stuff. And
0: what was your favourite place?
1: Paris, I know. Straight up, just good old Paris.
0: I don't like Paris.
1: And London. Love London.
0: Have you been?
1: Mind you, it depends where you live, doesn't it?
0: What, in London?
1: Yeah, because you can have some bad stretches, can't you, if you live somewhere you hate.
0: So when you came here, so did you? You must have had very little money with it, because abattoirs don't pay that well, do they?
1: No, I had very little money. I spent it within 6 months.
0: On Who records?
1: I already had those cassettes with me, with my the Walkman that's waterproof. Yeah. So I was always like just in the water, just listening.
0: But so you came over to really? So that was your like very vaguely to become a musician?
1: Just I don't know, just something. Didn't have a real plan. And then I worked for like a job for a travel company, where. Back then, you could lie about your education, couldn't you? So I did like this training course where you go on a coach around Europe, and then
0: I've seen that program, yeah. Coach trip, yeah.
1: Yeah, it's not like that. It's a tour. It's like so you get 18 to 30 people on the coach, and I said, "Oh yeah, I've got a degree in history," and they're like, "All right then." And I said, "Those files will be mailed over soon from Canada." Hey, we get those records in yet? I was already employed. No, it should be pretty soon. I think there's something wrong with their photocopier. And so blagged my way to that and just made stuff up. I mean, I knew
0: Anyone over here, though, when you came over?
1: Yes, I had an old aunt.
0: Did you stay with your old aunt for a
1: while? For one night.
0: Okay.
1: One night.
0: Did you kill her?
1: And she is dead. But not then. Right. I'm not saying anything. No, I've killed before, but not her.
0: Everyone's killed.
1: Yeah.
0: That's why we have food by radio. I mean, there's no censorship.
1: I worked in a abattoir, so I don't get queasy, and I still eat bacon.
0: But so. Who were you? How long were you supposed to be with your aunt for?
1: No, just one day.
0: So that was always the plan?
1: Yeah, and then I went straight around Europe, like straight out.
0: Okay.
1: And then got back, and I can't even remember the order of it, but I worked at the Royal Parks for a while.
0: In London?
1: Yeah. Right. Yeah.
0: What, picking up litter?
1: I did that for a while, yeah. I quite liked that, because I just put my hood up and just hide.
0: You had your Walkman.
1: I just think, wow, this is it. This is life. But then I started doing... Actually, this is much later. This is after the travel company job, because then I lived in Paris for a bit. And then
0: How long did you live in Paris for? Night?
1: No, about 6 months.
0: Okay, can you speak French?
1: No. What? That'd make it no fun.
0: Okay.
1: Right? That's why it's better to go to, like, Eastern European countries where...
0: Because you can fluent on all of
1: those. Just don't have to bother even trying to learn it. They'd be like, oh, what are you learning this for?
0: Right. So I'm going to get up to the point where you start comedy, and then we'll have a track.
1: Okay.
0: So you're at the parks.
1: Oh, Royal Parks.
0: Yeah, I haven't got the Who, by the way.
1: Oh, I was driving a garbage truck there.
0: Right.
1: Actually, that's when I quit and went and decided I'd give comedy a real go. It was when Princess Diana died.
0: Well, a lot of people started comedy now.
1: But it was just all these people so sad about someone they didn't know, and I was just like, I can't be around these people, and I just quit that day. Picking up their rubbish, they were so messy in their mourning of a stranger. So many Daily Mails did I pick up.
0: Right. And flowers.
1: And McDonald's. And flowers, actually, that was quite sensitive. We were all discussing, like, when are we going to destroy all these and how are we going to get them out without these people seeing? That's right. I'm not going to be here for that.
0: And have you ever met any of The Who, by the way?
1: Yes.
0: All right, let's play a song and you can tell us your tale. This is Gil Scott-Heron, hey? How funky are we?
1: Oh, awesome.
0: Gil Scott-Heron straight after this by The White Lies.

0: Quiet Lives. Death. A bit repetitive towards the end. Tony Law, tell me all about Roger Daltrey and your meeting.
1: Well, I know. I did the Teenage Cancer Trust gigs last year, and he said, thanks for doing it. You know, anytime you want to come to WHO gigs, let me know. So I took him up on that, and took Mary Beard, the historian, to see the WHO at Wembley. That was weird. Right. And I got to meet him again then, and chat in, and he's like a hero.
0: Yeah.
1: So when I first did the Teenage Cancer Trust gig last year, I was terrified. I was like, oh, is he here? Am I gonna? And my wife just knows how much I loved him that she just went around. She disappeared for a bit, and then she comes around the corner, and she's got her arm around Roger. She goes, look who it is! And I'm going, hi. And she's going, look at him, he's going to cry. She's always teasing me. I was going to, but she, anyway. So then, and I got became sort of chummy with his son-in-law, doing various stuff. Anyways, just a couple of days ago, get an email from Des saying, Roger's wondering if you'd fill in for him. All you got to do is introduce Suede. I just go, sorry, what? And he's just, Roger, what's it? And I went, well, I'll think about it. Yes, of course I bloody will. And then Roger sends me an email saying, oh, thanks for stepping in, mate. And I said, this is unbelievable. I'm going to have to go back in time and tell my younger self.
0: And are you using any excuse now to email him back now?
1: We had a bit of a chat, but I sent the last one, so, you know.
0: So you're waiting?
1: Yeah. But, you know,
0: It got up to about
1: four.
0: Was the last one you
1: but
0: sent?
1: But his were getting shorter, and I thought, all right.
0: Yours are getting longer?
1: Yeah, and I might as well like, la, la, la, la, la. Yeah, so I've shut it down. You know, just got to chill, right? Let's be cool.
0: But so you
1: probably going to go fishing. I mean, I didn't need to drop that in there, but
0: under no circumstance will you email him again until he emails you back.
1: No,
0: Roger, come on, be a dude.
1: I was like, what about the fishing? So I said, we're going to go fishing one day, and I'm just going to not fish. I'm going to stand behind you and just talk and talk until
0: fishermen
1: all
0: don't
1: the fish
0: like that.
1: Well, that's my take on fishing.
0: But really, they do not like. Yeah. I'm only going from any time I've seen it in the films.
1: Well, you'd try to be cool, wouldn't you? But eventually you'd be like, so, you know, when... who wants to talk about that? But say when you and the guys are doing the thing at the one... No, let's be cool. Let's talk about something else. Talk about that. Whoa, that's a hell of a thing in Syria. That's never going to end, is it?
0: Was there anything...
1: should we call Pete?
0: Is there anything, you know, obviously because you were a bit nervous when you met him, that you went, oh, God, I've always wanted to ask him that and I forgot?
1: Oh, just... I just went blank. I've been blank about it since. I thought I knew. No, but I was, you know, you always worry that you're just dropping yourself in it. It's like, I liked when you were in the Mighty Boosh and they had you hoovering. He laughed. He loved that. He's the thing is he's so much funnier in the room than I am. Like, it's really, but I guess, you know, over the years, he's got his patter down. Yeah. Like, really funny, and he's like, he can do what I do.
0: He's 94 now, yeah?
1: He's 194.
0: Right.
1: 69, and rippled.
0: Rippled?
1: Yeah, I did feel his
0: tummy.
1: You mean
0: ripped? Or
1: ripped.
0: What does rippled mean?
1: It's like extra fit.
0: Right. And that's been fit in the water.
1: And this is what I said. I don't know if I should even be embarrassed is what I said. I just went, fucking hell, Rod, you're fit. And he's a 69 town. That's gone, I know, you fucker. And I couldn't stop swearing.
0: You just went, don't call me town.
1: Yeah. Yeah.
0: We don't know each other that well, Raj. But so listen, I believe you have to go.
1: I got a bit nervous the second time I saw him, like of the many times we were hanging out. I got a bit pissed actually because I was so terrified after the WHO gig to go downstairs. I was really necking the pints. I know I shouldn't have been. Mary had a few wines too, but it was
0: Mary
1: fun.
0: Beard.
1: Yeah, so when I went downstairs to see her, and you got to go through like five different levels of backstageness, don't you?
0: Yeah.
1: And every time you go to the next one, I like looking back at the people who are only stuck in phase two. Later, losers. And then the next one, oh yeah, I'm going in further. Later, losers, you're only on tier three. And then finally you go around the corner and there's Raj on his own going, town!
0: Just you two.
1: Yeah. And there's other people close by in case I turn.
0: Yeah.
1: But, and I said, sorry, Roger, I'm a bit pissed. And he says, something like, you know, that's all right. And I said, well, you know what it's like, hanging out with guys drink lots, like probably one of the greatest alcoholics in history was like your drummer. And luckily he laughed.
0: That's
1: inappropriate.
0: I got so drunk once, I met Robert Smith, and I went to the Cure.
1: Oh, yeah.
0: No, I'm just to put myself down.
1: Yeah.
0: So I went to the show and I got really way too wasted. And his mates were Depeche Mode. And the guy, Martin Gore from Depeche Mode, apparently I was talking to him, and then I went to a Depeche Mode 2 weeks later. I went, all right, Martin, he looked at me and went, so you can speak?
1: Oh, wow.
0: So I don't know what the fuck I was talking to him about,
1: oh,
0: but
1: no.
0: I was that drunk where just completely...
1: Oh, if someone like that says you were hammered, then you think, wow.
0: Yeah.
1: Jeez.
0: I know, yeah. I actually...
1: Sure, if you knew him, yeah.
0: I took a step back in my life after
1: that. Yeah, yeah, yeah. If Raj says, you know, I think you need to slow down there, you think, wow. So Keith, and now me.
0: Well, listen. Thanks very much for coming in.
1: Oh, thanks for having me so much.
0: Do you know the name of the show?
1: The new show. Yeah. The one at the Utterbelly is called Nonsense Overdrive.
0: Loving it.
1: And the one in Edinburgh is going to be called Enter the Tone Zone.
0: Okay, right. There you go.
1: Yeah.
0: And also, I'm just so delighted because you've worked really hard. Like, we'll get you in another time because we didn't really talk
1: That'd
0: about
1: be fun.
0: The career. But you've worked so hard, but it's kind of come together the last 3 years now, hasn't it?
1: Yeah, four shows in a row. This will be the fifth one in a row. It's probably then, yeah.
0: Yeah.
1: Just getting off the gigs where people hated me.
0: Yeah, well, listen, well done for...
1: thank you.
0: Absolutely well-deserved as well. Now I'll play that track for you, because they've got a weird system here where you think the next track is going to be where it says one,
1: right.
0: But apparently it's not. So here's Gil Scott-Heron for you, Tony Law.
1: Oh, there it is.

0: Hey, funky, funky times. Gil Scott-Heron and the Revolution will not be televised. Now we have our Big Brother contestant to see what they're up to. Benny, thanks very much for coming in. What's your full name?
1: Thank you for having me. It's Benazir.
0: Right.
1: It's actually Benazir, yes.
0: But everyone calls you Benny?
1: Benny, yeah. Benny for sure. I picked that up when I was about 10 years old at primary school when no one could say my name back then in the 80s.
0: But they're okay now.
1: They're all right now because, I mean, Benazir's like easy compared to some of the other names.
0: But back in the 80s as well, the only famous Benny was that Benny from
1: Benny,
0: Crossroads.
1: Do you know what? I'm Benny Hill.
0: Right.
1: Yeah. So I got it hard as a child.
0: So you basically

0: Benazir Bhutto.
1: Okay.
0: Yeah, so my dad was very outspoken against this dictator's regime. So he put a bounty on my dad's head.
1: How much?
0: I don't know. It's no longer there, though,
1: was it
0: Sean.
1: quite literally a bounty?
0: It was literally a bounty, yeah.
1: Right. Well, see, that's fairly heavy for a child to go through, though.
0: Yeah, I mean, yeah, it's
1: so
0: quite.
1: You were born in Pakistan, then?
0: I was born there. I was about one when I came here.
1: Right, so you wouldn't.
0: I would have known, no, but my brother, my oldest brother, still remembers being told to get up at 4 o'clock in the morning and ushered out of the house and ushered away onto a plane at 4 o'clock in the morning by my mother. My dad was already here. Okay. My mother escaped with myself and my two brothers.
1: What, so was your dad working with diplomacy, so he was in all travelling all over the place anyway?
0: Well, he was somehow, I don't know what he'd done, but he managed to get the hell out of the country.
1: I think you should maybe, is he still around?
0: He's around, yeah.
1: I think there's questions you need to ask this fella about your pertinent childhood. But how come he was in London before? Had he had to get out of the...
0: Well, he got out, he just had to escape, so he found any means to escape.
1: Right.
0: And he got here, and I think about 6 months later, my mother escaped with myself and my two brothers.
1: And so are they kind of, even though he's a dictator, was he one of those family orientated where he wouldn't go near the wife? It was the man he wanted, or was he looking for your
0: mother?
1: Oh,
0: he would have got my mother, yeah. She had to run away as well. At 4 o'clock in the morning, she had to leave and just leave everything and get on a plane.
1: So was that 4 o'clock in the morning, was that Ryanair?
0: Oh, I don't know.
1: Because they're the only ones who travel at that time, isn't it?
0: No, I don't know. Probably Pakistani International Airways.
1: So then, obviously, you just found this out as you went along. Cause
0: yeah. I mean, I remember my mum screaming with joy in 1988 when I was just a child, and she was screaming, yeah, he's dead. And I was like, yeah, okay. But then I found out afterwards that, the dictator died.
1: Right.
0: So we were allowed to go back into the country.
1: And did they go back?
0: My parents and myself and my brothers all went back, yes.
1: And what age was that?
0: I was eight years old.
1: Oh, so right. So where did you go when you came to England? One?
0: We lived in Willesden.
1: Right, hey. Irish community welcomed you open-handed.
0: But now we live in Kensington.
1: Right, you're saying Willesden isn't really
0: No, Willesden's good. My partner's from Willesden.
1: I could see the way your face there was going, But then that must have been really odd, at eight, being told to go back to Pakistan, because you're at that age where you kind of formulated friendships and stuff.
0: Yeah, I mean, we weren't going back to live there, but I mean, we'd already settled here.
1: All right, we weren't going to live there.
0: But my whole family were in Pakistan, so we weren't able to see my extended family. My mother was unable to see her mother and so on. So although we'd settled here, we weren't allowed to go back into the country as a visitor.
1: But right, so you went back to visit them, right?
0: Yes, yes.
1: But was there any talk about, look, he's gone now, let's live in Pakistan again?
0: Oh, no, absolutely not. My father settled here.
1: Willesden kind of really grabs you,
0: doesn't
1: it?
0: Yeah, it grabbed us in, pulled us in the community. And, this country's given us a lot, and we've also tried to contribute back.
1: What have you personally done, Benny?
0: Well, I'm standing for council elections in May.
1: Wowza!
0: In Kensington.
1: Have we got the right Big Brother contestant in here? Which party?
0: Labour.
1: So you're standing for the council?
0: Yes.
1: And so how do you go about doing that?
0: Well, you join the Labour Party and then you...
1: Do you have to?
0: Become yes.
1: Right.
0: Unless you want to stand as an independent, which you can as well. But yeah, I've been involved in Labour Party for a very long time. My father was involved in Labour Party for a long time.
1: Was the Labour Party in government when you got your asylum?
0: No, it was Thatcher.
1: Well, then you must love Thatcher, then.
0: Do you know what? I don't love Thatcher, but...
1: Thatcher saved your life, Benny.
0: She snatched the milk.
1: Yeah, but she saved your life. I'm not trying to kind of big up Thatcher, but personally, she saved your life.
0: Do you know what? England saved our life, and I'm so grateful to England.
1: Thatcher, sign that thing and let Benny in. Let her into the country. Give them a place in Willesden.
0: Yeah, no, we're grateful.
1: You're not your turncoat. You turned to Labour. You're battling against the Tories now, which I respect. So is it a situation where, I take it there's loads of councillors coming up for Labour in the election?
0: In Kensington, yeah. Right. I mean, we've got a few spots that we think we could win, and I'm in one of those spots where we currently have Labour councillors. And I think it's important to have opposition in Kensington because they're all Tories.
1: Yeah.
0: So
1: will you go into specialised part of counselling or what?
0: I would like to probably go into family and children's service because I've been a youth worker and work with children.
1: But is that a thing that's decided beforehand?
0: No, I think once you are elected, then there's different committees you can go on to where you help make decisions for the council.
1: And are you canvassing already?
0: Yes.
1: Right. And
0: I've got a 6-month-old as well, so I'm canvassing and juggling being mother and

0: stuff.
1: Well, yeah, that's what everyone does. But but so, have you got your patter down now? Yeah, are you going? Are you actually going door to door?
0: Yes.
1: All right. I'm answering. Look, we'll play a tune, so I don't want to put you on the spot. And then I'm answering my door, and you're going to talk to me.
0: Okay.
1: You're going to try and get me to vote.
0: Oh, God.
1: I'll give you. I'm only going to give you two minutes 50. This is Willie Mason. What is this?

0: So right, the scenario is I'm at home listening to Willie Manson playing What Is This, and then all of a sudden my doorbell goes. Whoops, no. That's how my doorbell rings, and I go, hello, can I help you?
1: Hi, is that Sean?
0: Yeah.
1: Hi, Sean. I'm just calling about the local elections in May. Are you?
0: See ya. All right. So, what? Is there elections in May?
1: Yeah.
0: Right.
1: Local elections, council elections.
0: Right.
1: And I'm just wondering if you tend to vote?
0: Yeah, I do vote, yeah.
1: Okay. Well, can I give you this leaflet to have a look at?
0: Well, what are you all about? What changes are you going to make?
1: Well, we're all about helping people and supporting mothers and supporting young people and helping...
0: What about me?
1: Yeah, and you? How can we help you? What issues are you having locally that I can help you with?
0: I don't really like my neighbours.
1: Okay, what's the problem with them?
0: Just don't... Personality clash.
1: Okay.
0: Yeah. How can you help me with that?
1: I'll have to talk to my colleagues and get back to you.
0: Look, Benny, I haven't got any kids.
1: Yeah.
0: Right? And I pay all my tax, so I'm paying for people's education, which I don't mind, but maybe I should be getting some extra service because I'm not getting anything from that. How can you help me?
1: What would you like, though?
0: Well, what kind of services can the council offer me?
1: Well, at the moment, the council's cleansing the borough. They're getting rid of people. And I can see you live in social housing. Now, your rent's probably gone up. And
0: a little bit, yeah.
1: We would campaign against that, which is what we're doing currently.
0: But it's to a private landlord. How can you do that?
1: What do you mean?
0: What, you're going to get my rent down?
1: No, well, we're campaigning against it. But obviously, whenever we stand up in council, we are outnumbered by the Tories. But the more of us you have in there, the more likely it is that we can fight for your rights.
0: To party!
1: Yeah, to party too, yeah.
0: And Benny, you're going to have to do a bit better, because, like, you know, the issues are good,
1: yes.
0: But you're not selling yourself.
1: I'm sorry.
0: The first thing you said to me was, have a look at me leaflet. You're there in person. Don't be saying, have a look at me leaflet.
1: I know, but I'm a bit nervous.
0: But you've been on Big Brother, you know?
1: I know.
0: So why did you go on Big Brother then? Was it to get asylum from your parents? What?
1: I don't know. Honestly, it was just an experience. It was just an experiment. I thought, can I get on, really? And I went with a couple of people who were going to audition seriously.
0: Yeah.
1: I wasn't too serious about auditioning. And as I got through, I thought, this is an interesting process. So I went with it. And lo and behold, I ended up going through with them. When I was in there, obviously, I was, like, overwhelmed with the whole experience.
0: How long did you last?
1: 4 days.
0: Are you serious?
1: Yeah.
0: Amanda, what are we doing with someone who's on it for 4 days? For God's sakes. Jeez. And so what? So how does that feel when you're voted by the people then?
1: Well, it was a twist, wasn't it? So we weren't really housemates. We were just like refugees, really, living on the floor and not having anything to eat, not full housemates.
0: Right.
1: And a lot of people crumbled in those 4 days, and I kind of kept strong.
0: Well, you're a strong lady, aren't
1: you? Yeah, I'm a strong lady, and I kept strong. And I remember Angel crying and breaking down. I was helping. I gave her my blanket. And, you know...
0: Maybe when you go door-to-door canvassing, offer people the blanket, don't just go, here's a leaflet.
1: Well, if they need a blanket, I can help them.
0: I'm saying is have some blankets in the boot of the car.
1: All right, then. All right. Okay.
0: Yeah. But so 4 days, and then... So what, were you voted out by the public?
1: Well, it was a vote to save. And I realised when I came out that I was not shown much on the... they didn't show... Because I'm not controversial enough. No, it's true, though, but honestly, maybe I wasn't controversial enough, I wasn't loud enough, I wasn't all those things, but I was who I was. And I don't think I was as quiet as they showed me to be. And if you asked any of the other housemates, I'm sure they would agree.
0: So you think they edited against you because they wanted you out?
1: I think they wanted me out because I wasn't controversial enough. I wasn't doing what they wanted.
0: Did you still have that big media furore straight afterwards?
1: There was a few people interested, yeah. There was a lot of stuff going on straight after, and it was a bit mad.
0: Right.
1: But I kept everything private because I've been, you know, I've been a youth worker and...
0: Any what kind of stuff did you keep private?
1: Stuff, just everything, like my life.
0: There's no censorship on the
1: show. I didn't go and get an agent. I didn't go and get my boobs out and do all these things. I just kept it.
0: Well, what's this topless picture I have of you here from the internet? What's all that?
1: I kept it real, you know.
0: So and at that time, before that, what was your job before you went into Big Brother?
1: I was a youth worker and I worked in a college as well.
0: Right. And then you went back to that?
1: I went back to working with children, yes. And then I ended up becoming self-employed and working with a disabled child.
0: And as their carer?
1: As a carer, right. Yes. And now I currently have my own business, cleaning business, and I work for a newspaper as well.
0: Whoa, whoa, whoa, whoa, whoa.
1: Sorry.
0: Your own cleaning business?
1: Yes.
0: What, where you... you kind of, you're the agent, you get the cleaners.
1: Oh, yeah.
0: All right, what percentage of their wages do you take? This could be a big blow for your council hopes.
1: Do you know what? I don't take a percentage of their wages. The way it works is we're a franchise, and the margins are very little, so they're well paid and well looked after. We took them all out for lunch last month.
0: Yeah, you're trying too hard now. So, come on, don't be a politician. How much do they get an hour?
1: Some of them are on 650.
0: That's not enough.
1: I know it's not, but you know, we're a small company. If I started the company from scratch, I would be giving them a hell of a lot more. But the margins are so little. It's a franchise, and we're given these contracts.
0: Right.
1: And if you look at the figures...
0: That is minimum wage, though, isn't it?
1: You know what? No, minimum wage is 631.
0: It's going up, though.
1: It is going up, which is great.
0: Well, but not for your business.
1: No, it is great, because we're going to put our prices up.
0: Okay.
1: And the clients will have to pay more.
0: But so how much do you charge your clients, then?
1: At the moment, because it's a franchise, like I said.
0: Okay, I'm not going to give you our time.
1: We are only paid about £11 an hour. From that, 12.5% goes to the company.
0: Right.
1: So do your figures.
0: Well, and this is tough. This is in Kensington, is it?
1: This is all around North London and Kensington.
0: Right. And how do you... Because I have a cleaner... Which I pay a bit more than...
1: Which is great.
0: Yeah, because I'd feel too guilty about that.
1: Yeah.
0: But I had some really bad cleaners, and from proper agencies. So how do you know who's going to be a good cleaner?
1: We keep in touch with the clients, and we give most people a chance who want to work. That's how we know. We just kind of support them and guide them through working. And it's all part-time. So they all do other jobs as well.
0: Okay, so it's not legit. I think you've blown it. There's no tax being paid at all, is there?
1: What do you mean?
0: I'm joking.
1: I did PAYE. Yeah.
0: Right. Well, that's a good
1: idea. I'm trying to do something in my life, you
0: Absolutely.
1: Know?
0: And have you got kids yourself now?
1: I've got a son, yeah, six months old.
0: Right. And that, are you going to have... Is that the first of many?
1: Hopefully.
0: Well, good on you. And so you've got a very busy spread at the moment, then. Like, you know, you've got the kind of cleaning business.
1: Yeah.
0: The young child, the kind of council.
1: And I work for Asian Sunday newspaper as well.
0: So, and what, a column?
1: I do showbiz reporting.
0: From where?
1: From London.
0: Would you be talking about this particular?
1: I could do,
0: But so what, do you go to openings for the Asian paper?
1: Yeah.
0: So what was the last show you went to see then?
1: I went to, what do you mean openings, like shows?
0: Yeah, like... Premieres and stuff.
1: I know, I don't get to go to premieres. We're not that big yet.
0: Yeah, but
1: we're getting there.
0: I'm telling you, all you have to do is say, we're the biggest Asian paper. Like, you know, that's an audience that probably...
1: We're a free paper, which is great, and we're a Sunday paper, which is unique.
0: Right. So where do people get the free paper, then?
1: Well, at the moment, we're spreading out across London. It was based in Bradford for the last 2 years.
0: Bradford?
1: Yeah.
0: Right.
1: But we've just hit London.
0: So is it a national paper, then?
1: It's becoming national, yes.
0: Well, that's no. I think
1: it's getting bigger and bigger.
0: Definitely,
1: now.
0: Like, I think there's two Irish papers in London. You know, so there's no Asian paper in London.
1: There are Asian papers, but this is the first free Asian Sunday paper, and it's available in that big. You know, that big Hoover building.
0: Yeah.
1: The Green Hoover building, which is Tesco's.
0: Yeah.
1: It's available in there.
0: But what, you have to travel all the way up the North Circle to get a free paper?
1: But it's available around that region at the moment, and we deliver door-to-door as well. 20,000 people get it.
0: And do you canvas at the same time?
1: There's a free paper! No, I don't do the paper. I don't deliver.
0: Right. But no, it's an opportunity to
1: Give
0: some free stuff. But, so what events do they send you to as your showbiz
1: correspondent? Well, I went to meet Priyanka Chopra, who is a massive Indian actress, who is now modelling for Guess jeans and stuff, and I went to see her in January, and we've just done Inspirational Women Awards in Bradford, which is an award ceremony celebrating women.
0: Well, I got that from the...
1: Yes, from the title, stuff.
0: But, and so, have you got anything exciting that they're sending? Honestly, look, you can blag, you just say, we're the only Sunday Asian newspaper, and like say, we want to go to see whatever rubbish the, you know, next thing Brad Pitt's in.
1: Yeah.
0: And get there. And
1: okay,
0: get the
1: that's
0: tickets.
1: A really good tip.
0: Yeah, but honestly, it will work.
1: Yeah.
0: We're actually not even on air, and you've come in.
1: I know, and I think it's great. I was just talking to your colleague outside. It's a great radio station.
0: Well, listen, Benny, thank you so much for coming in.
1: Thank you.
0: I'm really... good luck with the council
1: thing. Thank you so much.
0: But, and so... You won't be too disappointed if you don't get in, no?
1: I've already stood for two, but we stood in really bad...
0: You've already stood for two?
1: It's two. One was a by-election and one was in 2010. And they were really tough wards.
0: What, a proper by-election? Not for the council? Or
1: for the council.
0: Right. And how bad did you get
1: big? I swung it by 8%. It's a massive Tory majority there.
0: But you lost?
1: But I lost, but I swung it.
0: Yeah, I swung it by
1: 8%, but you know what? Now I'm standing in a really cool ward, which is going to elect me. And if they don't, hey, you know what? I'll keep going, because I believe in fighting for people And I'll keep doing that.
0: Well, look, good on you. Thank you. You're a better person than me. Vote for Benny. Thank you so much for coming.
1: Cheers.
0: In. Really, we're about to shake hands, but
1: thank
0: it's
1: you,
0: radio.
1: Yeah, it's
0: radio. Right. I'm going to try and put on the rest of this track here. This is French, because I'm so international.

0: Well, there was another song. Now, live music. Barb Young has come in with her accompanist,
1: Simon Wallace.
0: Yeah. And so on keyboards. And so, Barb, I have known you for a long time, even though I haven't seen you for a while.
1: I know.
0: Because people don't realise that when the comedy circuit started, it was called the cabaret circuit.
1: Alternative cabaret circuit. Non-sexist, non-racist, non-anything.
0: Yeah,
1: and
0: it wasn't
1: everybody
0: much fun.
1: Could do it. It was great, though. We all ate a lot of muesli.
0: But the thing is, isn't that amazing that that's where... Because I kind of missed that, like, there could be a band on... I don't really miss the Jugglers... But it was, you know, it was kind of. But that's just not done anymore, is it?
1: No, I know. And they tried to. I tell you who tried to do it. You'll remember Warren Lakin.
0: Right.
1: He tried to sort of reintroduce the idea of new variety, and it just didn't really work because that whole kind of comedic vehicle had gone so far up the motorway of life that there was no change in direction. I think it's a shame, really.
0: But like, but you weren't just on that circuit. You were on the music circuit as well, right?
1: Yeah.
0: So you were just getting the best of both. We had to get rid.
1: I know.
0: We had to get rid of you.
1: I know, because we were milking two cows at the same time.
0: It's just not fair. But now you've been doing outstanding work for such a long time. Now, but your new record is you've brought out an album of cover versions of Bob Dylan and Leonard Cohen.
1: Yeah. Yeah, and of course I don't call them cover versions. I call them reinterpretations.
0: Well, excuse me. That's why you're not on the comedy circuit anymore.
1: No.
0: That kind of attitude to life. Here's my reinterpretation. Jimmy Carr reinterpreted some of my jokes.
1: Oh, did he?
0: Why those two? Obviously they're great guys, but they sing from a very male point of view, though, don't they?
1: Yeah, but I've been doing Dylan work. This is my third album of Bob Dylan's songs, so kind of Bob Dylan's my sort of, you know, font of all wisdom, really. And and why those two? Because they come from the same kind of root of songwriting, although they took different paths out of it. And because both of them write political songs and philosophical songs, and this whole point of this album was there's not a love song in sight. It's about philosophy and politics and things that, you know, I'd quite like people to think about.
0: Is it a bit like before you reinterpret the song, do you look at the lyrics like very much like a poem and go, right, I'm going to see what the meanings are here?
1: No, I don't do that at all. No, I listen to loads and loads and loads of songs. And then Simon and I sit down in the studio and we play them through, and some speak to you and some don't. And they kind of make their own case. They, you know, they're like sort of lawyers coming into court. They make their own case, and if we think, well, that's working, we'll stay with it.
0: Well, that's a nice organic way of looking at it. I still prefer mine, of actually understanding the lyrics properly and studying them. But, you know, who's me to say? But,
1: oh, you know what I think, though, seriously, in a serious answer to that, if I'm singing the song right, then people get what the lyrics mean.
0: I love the fact that just the word right there, you went all West Country on one word.
1: Did I? Yeah. I'm not from the West Country.
0: You went right.
1: Yeah. Did I go right like that? Because I'm actually from the North. You know, which is more right.
0: Yeah.
1: That'd be more right, wouldn't it? So I wonder how that happened.
0: It's all that yoga you're doing, I think.
1: Maybe I was taken over by the spirit of a guru from Devon.
0: Before you do your first track, have the boys heard the interpretations?
1: Well, I always send my Dylan work, because Dylan's management and right-hand team, as it were, have been incredibly nice to me over the years. So I send them everything I do. And I sent them this album because I was a little bit apprehensive about it. I thought, well, I hope they're going to like this, because this is, you know, this is the serious material from effectively the 1960s. And I got a really nice email back, which said, Barb, thank you for sending this album. There is some serious music here. This is very heavy music. And the best compliment we can pay you is that you have done these songs justice.
0: Like, I thought you were going to say, and the best compliment we can pay you is we're not suing. And has he heard all the records that you did with him?
1: Oh, you've got to keep stop making me laugh like that, because people are going to think that somebody's demented in here.
0: That's great. But look, less of my jibber-jabber. So what song are you going to do first?
1: We're going to do Everybody Knows by Leonard Cohen and Sharon Robinson.
0: Who's this Sharon Robinson woman?
1: Well, she worked with Leonard Cohen on a number of songs. This is one, and actually quite a lot of the political ones, interestingly.
0: Right. And will it be very obvious what the song's about?
1: Oh, I should think so.
0: I should cocoa is the expression, really, Barb. I'll let you... this is Barb Young and Simon doing a Leonard Cohen song for us.

0: Yeah. Lovely, lovely, especially for a Sunday. It's beautiful. Oddly, I couldn't help thinking, it's weird how that lovely crescendo comes in at the end as well, which you feel should be a chorus in the middle of the song.
1: Ah, now, I think we might have taken that and restructured it, because I think when we very, very first took the song, I think it was in the middle, and I thought it would be really nice if it built to that, because Cohen does this a lot.
0: Yeah.
1: It's got chorus that comes again and again and again, and quite often you think, that chorus is too early. Defer that chorus, hold that chorus off. We mess with the songs
0: brave,
1: a little
0: which
1: bit.
0: Is great.
1: You know? We're brave with the songs.
0: I think you're absolutely right. I think most people should leave the chorus till the end. That's the way, that's the new music.
1: I know. Can you imagine how much better Chirper Chirper Cheep Cheep would have been if they left the chorus to the end?
0: Most songs could, like, you know, just finish on the chorus and you
1: just
0: go,
1: thank you.
0: Beautiful.
1: Thank you.
0: The other thing I would say is that's quite quick. He doesn't sing quick.
1: No, he does it really, really slowly and quiet. But
0: so
1: again,
0: what's
1: you know,
0: about 24 minutes, his version?
1: Yes, I think so. Yeah, but it just felt like it could, you know, it felt like it could, I mean, there's a lot of key changes in it as well, it felt like it could be like an escalating argument, you know, that suddenly led you to this place where you go, everybody knows this, or we all know it. And that was quite a sort of nice thing in the arrangement. I really like that arrangement.
0: No, and did you and Simon both do that together?
1: Well, we started with an arrangement that actually I'd done with Jenny Carr, and then Simon took it away and mashed it up.
0: Like he's a bit of a masher.
1: No, yeah, he really is. Yeah. And I think we got a better song because of it, actually. I think it was better.
0: It was weird because when I listened to the track during the week, the album during the week, what's the name of the album again?
1: Hard Rain.
0: Hard Rain.
1: In a hard rain's gonna fall.
0: Oh, yeah. Mm-hmm. But your kind of main thing is jazz, though, isn't it?
1: Well, I'd say it was jazzy, you know. Because, I mean, it's a really interesting... We spent many a motorway trip arguing about what is jazz.
0: We all do that part.
1: Yeah, right. So, but for me, it's about who's playing on the album. Well, who's playing on the album? Jazz musicians are playing on the album and they bring a jazz sensibility to it.
0: But what I'm saying is, like, just from knowing you you're kind of... your main thing was always, like... It was always kind of jazzy.
1: Yeah.
0: Well, and was that, like, even when you started singing at the start? Because obviously, like, initially you must have been into pop music.
1: Yeah, no, Tamla Motown for me. I mean, I grew up with Tamla Motown, so for me it was all that kind of... And then gospel and...
0: Yeah.
1: But I'd always I've liked... You know, you like everything, don't you? If you like music, you like... There's so much music, then there's so much that you like.
0: Yeah,
1: and over the course of time...
0: I don't like R&B.
1: As in contemporary R&B, do you mean? But as opposed to rhythm and blues, which we love.
0: Well, yeah. Well, that's the Rolling Stones, really, isn't it? But R&B, all that, oh, baby, you come I don't understand how anyone gets that.
1: No.
0: It depresses me. For me, I just go, you know, when you see the top 10 and there's like four R&B songs, you go, baby, I love... And they're going, well, there's no tune.
1: No, there's no tune.
0: So what?
1: No, there's no tune and there's no melody anymore, and that's a real, real shame.
0: So what do people like about it? Have they got their chorus so hidden they don't bother putting it in?
1: That's a very good question. Or are they just doing something that's a kind of little bywater of music? Because if you look at the history of music, there have been so many bywaters.
0: Yeah.
1: And that we'll swim back into... I mean, Simon thinks we'll swim back into tunes quite soon.
0: I might go on the motorway with Simon. He seems like a fairly interesting chap to have out there.
1: Can I say, you can get in the car... as I did a couple of weeks ago at Newbury with Simon, and get out the car in London, and Simon has, during the course of that journey, gone through the following things. The use of mobile phones in Africa, how it helps people sell peanuts, the death of jazz, film music and why it's no good anymore. There was something else on that trip as well. Oh, I know, exploration of space and the modern and fantastic value of science.
0: Yeah, I've gone off Simon somewhat, really. I'll be travelling on my own, Simon, but thanks for the offer of a lift. Just listen to my iPod, I think.
1: And hitchhike.
0: Are you still travelling all over the world rather than just Britain, yeah?
1: Yeah, I'm in Connecticut in the summer and I'm back in New York in the autumn. And again in the very early
0: that
1: new
0: always
1: year.
0: Sounds brilliant, you know, we're going, just doing a gig in New York. But is it brilliant or is it quite
1: it's
0: hard
1: brilliant.
0: Work?
1: It was hard work when I started doing it. I mean, I was really lucky because 2002, when I did the first Dylan album, it was they'd had this massive amount of money to invest in a kind of some sort of British fair in New York, and of course 9/11 had happened in 2001.
0: What was that?
1: And so there was all this money floating about, and I'd been offered this run at a theatre, which I couldn't have done without this money. And right. They were so happy to have somebody to give it to. They said, "Oh, please take this money," and then because of that, I started going back and forth to New York and playing there, and slowly, slowly, in a 10-year period, you know, built a kind of following and built.
0: That's brilliant, brilliant. And obviously you must still love performing. It's not just a way to remain.
1: No, I love it.
0: Right.
1: But no, I mean, are you ever any happier than when you're on stage?
0: Yeah, I absolutely agree. But then there's getting to the stage.
1: No, but that's just a little bit, isn't it? That's a little blip that is, you know, that's minor compared to... We drove 7 hours the other day to get to Chester. It was because the motorway was all clogged up and the weather was terrible, blah, blah, blah. But the point is, we got to Chester and it was packed and they loved it and they got it. And you know, and you go, that's worth it. That was worth the journey.
0: Well, no, it's good to have that attitude as well. But sometimes, you're right, obviously performance is always great, but sometimes you put in a lot of effort for very little return.
1: Yeah, sometimes. But not that often. I mean, not when you've done the amount of work you've done, and when you've done the amount of work we've done. I think you'll get to a certain place where, you know, you're always going to. I'm always going to enjoy playing because I play with great people, and the people I play with are so fantastic that even if everything else is going wrong, I'm listening to what they're doing and I'm thinking, what could be nicer than this? I mean, different if you're standing up and you're there on your own.
0: Tell me about it. It's lonely.
1: It's very lonely. I don't know how you do
0: it. You can hear the other musicians. I can just hear the sound of sadness in my own head as I'm making people laugh. Has your voice changed much over the years? I don't recognise it, but you'd know.
1: Yeah, it's got higher, actually. It's got higher. I've got more range than I used to have. I mean, I used to smoke, of course, in the old days.
0: Yeah, nobody smokes anymore.
1: And nobody smokes anymore, really. And so that's been quite good.
0: I went out. What Barb's alluding to, I said, you know, you set up and I'll go out and have a fag. But it was because Simon started talking about space. I just went out of the room a little bit. That was the main thing there. I don't smoke.
1: No, no.
0: But so you're going to do a Bob Dylan song to finish
1: out. Yeah.
0: So a very well-known one. And hang on, so you got the lyrics in front of you? This is a bit
1: I'll tell you why. Because I spent the weekend working with the Royal Philharmonic and a bunch of musicians in Corby. And I'm
0: incredibly... That sounded great until you said Corby.
1: I know. And I'm incredibly tired. And if you're on radio and you're tired, it's quite useful because you can, in case your mind slips... out the window.
0: Well, Michael Stipe does it with all his hits, even. He always has a big...
1: Can I say that Barbara Streisand's got one of those, what they called autocues, massive, great, big autocue. She doesn't remember any of hers.
0: Well, what she's got on her autocue is the money she's getting paid, because that's her motivation for a lot of her singing.
1: I don't think there's an autocue big enough for that.
0: Well, you know, it's like one of those giant-sized checks. But so you're going to do Howling in the Wind, yeah?
1: Blowing in the Wind.
0: You're not doing Howling in the Wind?
1: No, there's no howling in this song.
0: Bob Dylan, that's all he does is howl.
1: Oh, how could you?
0: I say that as a compliment to the fella.
1: How could you? He's a great singer.
0: Did you love... was it No Direction Home, that Martin Scorsese?
1: Yeah, I did. But my favourite... No, Don't Look Back is the one I really like, the Arthur Penn from the 60s, where he's doing
0: electric.
1: His very first... Yeah, when he's doing his very first tour... And in Britain, when he's really... No, he's not electric then. He's still acoustic. But there's a scene, in a party scene, where Donovan comes in. And Donovan plays for them. And they all look utterly disinterested.
0: Well, I think that was the time. Have you ever met Bob?
1: Have I ever met Bob? No, I haven't.
0: I have.
1: Have you?
0: Yes, I have.
1: No, you can't just go away from that.
0: Well,
1: you've got to tell me something.
0: No, well, because I live near a recording studio.
1: I know which one it is.
0: The church
1: too.
0: In Crouch End.
1: Which I've recorded in over the years.
0: And I was invited to a party there and Bob Dylan was there, like dressed as a tramp. And I'm all right, Bob. And he says, if you mention me on the radio... I always want to call that song Howling in the Wind. So that's what he said to me.
1: Did he say that to you? You were making that up with that slight expression that I can't quite tell whether that's really true or
0: I'm
1: a
0: smiling.
1: Complete lie.
0: No, I did meet him, but obviously I just went, how are you? Like, I met Madonna as well, but that was, how are you? I don't really consider that meeting them. You know,
1: did Madonna say?
0: Hi.
1: Is that it?
0: Well, yeah, because it was one of those where it was a party and they said, oh, this is John, this is Madonna. She had no interest in the slightest of me, so, and I wasn't going to go... I liked Like a Virgin, because I don't feel the need to just say something for the sake of it. But so I say I met them, and it's like brownie points, but I didn't really meet them, because I didn't speak to them. I don't consider that meeting people, really.
1: No. Well, except you did say hi. I mean, there was an exchange of information.
0: What? That I'm present, and you're present, and you probably don't really want to speak to me. That's the information I got from
1: was
0: that.
1: Was it that bad?
0: No, it was lovely, but like I'm sure... like. He's quite a shy man. He didn't need someone like me coming up and talking nonsense to him. And because I'm not... like.
1: Although he was at a party.
0: Well, yeah, because he's mates with David Stewart,
1: yeah.
0: Who ran the thing.
1: Yeah.
0: But, you know, there's a very famous tale. You must know that. The tale where he got the wrong address. He was
1: yes.
0: going to visit Dave Stewart.
1: Yes.
0: And he called a house instead.
1: Yes.
0: And he called it, and this woman up the door, and he went, "Is Dave there?"
1: Yeah, and there was another Dave, and she let him in, and he sat there in the living room.
0: He sat there having sandwiches, waiting for Dave, the plumber, to
1: yes.
0: come in. And then he came home and says, "Hey, Dave, Bob Dylan's in the sitting room waiting for you. What's wrong with his toilet?" So listen, thank you so much for coming in.
1: It's a pleasure. But it's a joy to see you.
0: And you.
1: Thanks.
0: So I'll let you just get on with it. Are you ready, Simon?
2: I am.

0: Lovely again. Right, before I leave you go, was it like you're absolutely right? They're not cover versions; they are interpretations. Because that's one of his most angry songs. Was it hard to pull back? Because you don't sing it with any anger.
1: No, I sing it with something completely different. I hope, which is that the song, which is now nearly 60 years old, has the exact same meaning now. Mm. And over those 60 years, nobody seems to have listened to any one of those words.
0: But that's what I'm saying. Like, what you do?
1: So I sing it with sadness.
0: Well, see, I didn't want to say that because I wanted to know whether it was like, you know. I wasn't even thinking of sadness. I was thinking more resignation.
1: Yeah, that too. Yeah.
0: Or I couldn't make up my mind when you were saying it. Was it resignation, or were you trying to show a little bit of hope by being it soft?
1: Yeah, that's interesting. I mean, it's a question. What's really interesting about it is it's a set of questions, you know. So it's not, it never gives you an answer. And in fact, what it says is there isn't an answer, really, because if you tried to find that answer, you'd be running after what? Some empty space. It's blowing in the wind. And I think that's a really kind of interesting notion. It just felt to me, when we worked on it, it never felt like doing it angrily was going to help it.
0: Mm. Well, yeah, because it's been done anyway, you know.
1: And it's been done.
0: But listen, Bob, you should be really proud of that album. Like,
1: Thank you.
0: Just hearing you do it live, it's very hard when you listen to a record, you're washing up and stuff like that. People don't just sit there. So it's really nice to concentrate and see the interpretation that you did do. Thank you so much as well, Simon.
1: Such a pleasure. Thank you so much.
0: So the album, how can people get the album?
1: Oh, everywhere. Amazon, Digital 7,
0: so
1: iTunes.
0: Say the name again.
1: Shops. Hard Rain.
0: Shops?
1: Yeah, you can get it in HMV.
0: Hard Rain.
1: You be able to find one?
0: Hard Rain.
1: You'd need an app for that, wouldn't you?
0: I know, yeah. And then live?
1: Live in London at the Arts Depot on Saturday and at Pizza Express Dean Street Jazz Club, Soho Jazz Club.
0: You do that one quite a lot, yeah?
1: Yeah, a couple of times a year, and we're there on the 11th and 12th of May.
0: OK, and have you got a website that people can go to?
1: Oh, yeah, my name, barbyunger.com, and Junger is J-U-N-G-R.
0: Well, listen, it's been an absolute pleasure. We're going to bring in Justin Edwards in a second, but we'll play a tune. I will play a long tune, so then people have time to... Simon probably wants to tell a couple of stories. So here's the Uncertain Smile.

0: Uncertain Smile from the, or as we call them in Dublin, de, because we can't pronounce our THs. Jules Holland's playing piano on that for Fact Finders. Right, now, every week, well, not every week, but it's a Sunday, and I think Sunday should be about love. Last week we had the glowing Lucy Porter on, telling us about her love life. And because I'm slightly autistic, I thought, well, we better get the other side of that story. So we've got her husband in, Justin Edwards. Good day to you, sir.
1: Good day. It's lovely to be here.
0: So Lucy was telling us all about her drug addiction in Manchester.
1: Yep.
0: And that was around the time you met.
1: Well, we never actually met in Manchester. We were both there at the same time, whenever this was, 1980-something, 1990-something. She was... we were in the same year.
0: But right.
1: Different disciplines, different academic worlds.
0: What were you studying?
1: French and drama, and she was doing English. So I don't think our paths ever crossed.
0: And so has the French come in handy at any point, besides holidays?
1: No.
0: So...
1: hardly ever. It was my parents got, you can't just do a drama degree, that's a waste of everyone's time, you'll be useless, there's no jobs in that. They said you do something useful. I've never used it once.
0: But with a drama degree, that's different to going to drama school, yeah?
1: Yeah, it is, yeah.
0: So... What, it's just theory and kind of...
1: Yeah. It was, theory and study of... It's like doing an English degree, but it's more about plays. It's the But although, because it was Manchester, there's a lot of comedy, because it was obviously the young ones have been there. You could sort of still smell them, or their influence in the corridors. And who else? Trevor and Simon had been there.
0: Well, that's a blast from the past.
1: Yeah. And various others. Quite a few people.
0: Our young audience, Trevor and Simon used to be on daytime or kids' TV.
1: Swing Your Pants. And it turns out one of them went to school with me as well,
0: earlier on?
1: Well, I met them, yeah. He was in the same year as my eldest brother at school in Southampton. Well, it's a small world.
0: I'm getting the impression that you don't really hang out with people, because Lucy was in Manchester at the time, you didn't see her.
1: Never saw her.
0: Are you a bit of a loner?
1: Not at all. I was just... I never... I literally... We met... A long time after university. It was about year 19, whenever. I should know.
0: And that was your icebreaker? Hey, we went to...
1: We were at... No, I think we didn't even realise that till... We got lots of friends...
0: What, sex straight away? Yeah?
1: Straight away. We didn't mess around. But no, we've got lots of friends in common. It occasionally crops up. We go, oh, I know. I'm sure I've seen him with some people at the wedding. I'm sure I've seen, yeah. Oh, I was in his tutorial at...
0: But so... Did you always want to be an actor then?
1: I did, yeah. That was always the plan.
0: From what age?
1: I'd say quite young. Sort of, 14, 15. Just think this is what I want to do. But it was the kind of school where they didn't really have...
0: This is in Hampshire.
1: Yeah, they didn't really have an arts... It wasn't really sort of arty school. And because I'm a sort of giant, they all expected me to play rugby and stuff, and I didn't.
0: So you didn't play any sports?
1: Oh, no, I hated it. I've got a brother who's about my size, and he's good at it.
0: Just hates quite a strong emotion.
1: Yeah. Well, I know.
0: Dislike will do.
1: I dislike. I hate rugby. Well, I hated playing it.
0: Right. But at 14, so what was there some, film or play you saw that you went, yes?
1: No, I can't think of what it was. It may just... Wurzel Gummidge was filmed
0: A lot of people. Al Pacino, apparently.
1: Yeah, it was filmed in our village when I was growing up, so it was really exciting, because that was... So we'd all watch Wurzel Gummidge every week. Oh, look, there's the field up there, and there's bloke from the road, because everyone was sort of in the background of it most of the
0: time.
1: Did
0: you get any extras parts in it?
1: I didn't. I was furious. My brothers, I've got brothers who are a little older than me, and they were all used as extras. There's some really good school scenes, which I still show to my nephews and my kids, because they're now sort of on YouTube. I'm going to pause them and go, look, there's your Uncle Andrew there, and there's Daniel Lives there, and there's... So the whole village is kind of immortalised.
0: So what did you not get aspect. On?
1: When it came round to us... They were still filming there the next year, and the headmistress said, no, waste too much time. Because they did that kind of classic TV thing of, well, we just want to film in the school for a couple of hours, and we'll pay all the children £10 each, and it'll be marvellous, and we'll pay for a new...
0: Yeah, it was very exciting for them.
1: And they were there for about 3 weeks, which was brilliant, because the kids loved it, because they kind of just took over the school, and no lessons happened, and it was all fun, but...
0: So there must have been a slight thing then, when you saw something being filmed and stuff, you went, I wouldn't mind doing this.
1: I thought, this looks easy.
0: So then why didn't you just go to drama school rather than...
1: Well, this was, again, my parents had this, because again, you could go to university and get a grant. They're like, you've got to go to university because then you'll be fine. Because I think they always thought, acting's a ridiculous waste of time. You'll give it up and get it out
0: and
1: of your system.
0: Manchester, your first choice?
1: It was, I think, yeah. Well, because I was doing French and drama, there's only about three places that do it.
0: Manchester, Paris, and
1: Le Havre. Bristol, I think. No, Bristol did it. And one of the Royal Holloway or something. Yeah, so literally about three places. I said, right, you know, I want to do drama. My friend said, well, you've got to do French because I was good at French. And they said, we should do that as well, because then when you've got this nonsense out of your system, you can go and be a French teacher.
0: And so coming from Hampshire to Manchester, was that a big cultural kind of...
1: I found it. Yeah, it was a tiny village I grew up in Hampshire. There were two boys in my year.
0: Wants to know who they are, look up Wurzel Gummidge, they're on that.
1: Yeah, they'll be on there, just for you. You'll see them. Yes. So, yeah, it was a very... Yeah, no, Manchester, I was terrified when I first moved there. Just because it was... When I lived... I had a halls of residence just right opposite... I didn't realise at the time it was right opposite the sort of ambulance rank around the back of the MRI at the Manchester Royal Infirmary. So there were just police cars and ambulances constantly going in a stream. I remember sort of lying in this strange, cramped halls of residence room on the first night going, this place is just lawless. We just listened to it.
0: So was it quite a sheltered upbringing then?
1: Yeah, definitely. Well, lovely. Very nice. I keep telling my wife's favourite stories because it was Mother's Day, or Mothering Sunday, as we had it yesterday, and or in fact a week ago, as it will be.
0: People know this isn't life.
1: Yeah. And we used to go, and my wife still finds this, because we used to sing the little, there's a little church, you sing the church choir. And
0: you Sundays, used to sing?
1: Yeah, in the Sunday school, we'd go out and pick wildflowers. We'd go out and look up to the woods, Fern Hill Woods, just to be precise, and pick posies of wildflowers for our mothers that we would then present to them in the Mothering Sunday service. And I tell this to my wife, and she's convinced that I've just had some drug-addled recollection of the 1950s, and this could never have happened.
0: You know, it does sound nice, but what you probably don't tell is a lot of the time it was pissing with rain, and it wasn't as romantic as...
1: Oh, I don't know. No, it was a glorious childhood. But no, it was very different from Manchester, certainly. Yeah.
0: And so in Manchester then you were there for 4 years?

0: really know. I don't remember. I never sort of got into fights over it. I'd
1: But it's just that would have been your nickname. Would have
0: been something. Always some kind of blacky thing. But always because I was never thin. I was always huge and tall. So I think
1: So what height are you?
0: 6'5" if I kind of really stand up.
1: A lot of the time, do you end up you're crouching a lot then?
0: Yeah, I'd spend a lot of time kneeling down, lying on the floor. Well, it's kind of having kids, you just graduate, you stop sitting on sofas and chairs, just on the floor.
1: I noticed no scars on your forehead.
0: No, I really did myself last week in a hotel in York about 2 weeks ago. I knocked myself out on the fire escape sign.
1: Right.
0: Which I do it occasionally, but once or twice.
1: Yeah, that's what I mean, but I was looking at your face going, there must be a couple of scars from
0: top of the head, because my head is just underneath most door frames, and if they're a little centimetre lower and I'm not noticing, I go straight into them. So.
1: So what, hotels, so you're just kind of pretty much finding yourself at this point?
0: Yeah. This was, when was this, in...
1: After Manchester.
0: Working there, that had very low beams, that hotel. Well, I did knock myself out a lot there.
1: Did you get involved in the drug culture, like coming from the sheltered upbringing in Manchester?
0: No, not really. I mean, no more so than, most students, you get a bit stoned.
1: But that's what I mean, but like, as I say, because you were coming from the small village, some of them would have been probably used to that already.
0: There were definitely, it wasn't that. I mean, I've been, school in Southampton, which is a bit more exciting than the home that I came for. But no, I didn't. I got lots of friends that went to Manchester, and I was quite surprised. They said, we chose this because of the music scene. And that astounded. I said, why would you come in for that? I never got into that. And also, I was there just at the tail end of Manchester. Because I've got my brother, who's 5 years older, was there as well, but he was there.
1: When it was kicking.
0: And he said he never went to a single nightclub once. And, he said it was still, it was very local. Like, if you're into that, you're into it. He said it didn't really.
1: Yeah.
0: He said it passed by,
1: it's
0: a lot of people.
1: It's because very little culturally comes out. So when something big comes out, they make a huge deal.
0: Everyone goes, this is it. I mean, I was there just as I was leaving. That's when Oasis were. And that was extraordinary. You'd walk down any street in Manchester and you'd hear it being played from every window or every car. That was huge. But
1: with their Beatles-esque music.
0: Yes.
1: So what happened then? You started studying drama properly.
0: Then I did a postgraduate one year course at drama school because that was the only thing I could afford. I couldn't do the full. Also, for about 3 years, I'd have been in education for about 8 years. Ridiculous! I should have been a doctor.
1: That's the way it goes. So a year course in drama.
0: Yes.
1: So do you think that was enough?
0: Yeah, I think so. Yeah, I don't know. I'm always sort of scathing and sceptical about drama schools. You can teach people act. You can't teach people act. You can improve them, or you can sort of it's useful skills, good skill sets, kind of vocal things and, musical ability and whatever, all that. It's quite technical, I think.
1: So what was your first job then, as an actor?
0: My first job was I did a musical tour of Italy in a Beatles musical called Twist Is Shout, which was, a kind of...
1: Were you one of the Beatles?
0: I was not one of the Beatles. No, I was Brian Epstein. Came on as Brian Epstein. It was for schools, but what we do is we go to these really big theatres in everywhere, the whole up and down the country for 3 hours. It's great fun, but and then they bus in sort of 600 or 700 Italian school kids, and we do this whole kind of history of the Beatles musical.
1: I take it in English.
0: In English, and they'd all obviously studied the script before they came, and then we and they apparently, according to some loophole, the producer said we were allowed to do the songs because it was before midday and it was for educational purposes. I still don't think they had any right to do any of it.
1: Well, back up a bit. Yeah. The shows were on before midday.
0: Yeah, there was a night we do and start at 9 in the morning. Well, the Italian school day starts at 7 or something stupid because they're
1: fascists.
0: Yeah, and they all get to sleep in the afternoon or something, all poo in the shower. And so we started, we did the show about 9 in the morning, I think, yeah. I think occasionally we do two, but two. We finished work by sort of one.
1: What would you do for the day?
0: We'd get in these buses and be driven by our insane Italian technicians to the next town. We go, right, now we're going.
1: There's always winners, yeah.
0: Yeah, one overnight. Never did a double. We did a week in Milan. And that was it. And then we said, right, we're going to drive to Turin. So we drive to Turin and we'll just pass out and sleep in the minibus. And then we'd go out every night from 5 till about 3 in the morning and properly go mad and tie one on because we had cash expenses and lira and it was quite cheap and it was quite good fun.
1: Lira?
0: I know.
1: That's a lot of lira.
0: That was a lot of fun. And then we'd have to get up at 7 and, sweat our way through this horrific musical about the Beatles again and then fall asleep in the minibus and just did that solidly for sort of 7 days.
1: Yeah, but you can kind of do that thing.
0: You can do it when you're 20. Yeah, exactly. It was fine. We had, we'd always get Sundays off.
1: How did you get that job, though?
0: I auditioned for it. It was just one of those things. It was after I left drama school.
1: From the stage or something?
0: Yeah, well, no, it was PCR, was it used to be, which was called Production Casting Report. I think it still goes. Right. It's kind of like, you subscribe to it, and it's all lowly paid, rubbish theatre jobs.
1: Just for the experience. Things.
0: Yeah, but it's great fun. I mean, yeah, really good time going to Italy. I had a very... But yes, it was Brian Epstein, then I died and came... No, I was stupid.

0: at Sutcliffe. That was a Stuart Sutcliffe. Then I died. Came, went back off, put on a different wig, came on as Brian Epstein. Then I died. I came on as Alan Klein briefly at the end. It was
1: sounds great. When are they bringing it to the West End?
0: I'm not. It was too good. It was too good for the West End. Like, once on one memorable day when Paul McCartney was just too hungover to perform, I was Paul McCartney for the first half of the show because he just couldn't do it.
1: And so you had to sing all the songs?
0: Yeah, and it was just, it was ridiculous. But so there's a generation of Italian school children. I've got a very warped view of what the history of the 60s, or what the whole history of it was all about.
1: Just come, why did
0: I didn't know Brian Epstein was so tall.
1: Yeah, then why did Stuart so tall? I thought he died, but he became the manager after he died.
0: I think it made about as much sense as that. They'd ask us questions at the end. They'd all be prompted by their English teachers. They, have you got any questions? And they just, basically, they just couldn't understand anything we'd done for 2 hours.
1: So what kind of questions were they asking, though? Were you three people in that?
0: There were things in it. If you remember, was it Pullman? I'll tell you, what was it, John Lennon's thing? Where he used to say, tell you, Paul, we're going to be toppermost or the poppermost. And they'd always go, yeah, what is top of most top of? What does this mean? What does this mean? You go, it just means like, top of the pops. What is top of pops? Well, it's like we do. And then
1: that sounds a lot of fun.
0: It was fun, but yeah.
1: But do you think, like, on reflection, would you enjoy that more if you weren't getting lashed every night?
0: No, it would have been harder work. I think that was the kind of joy of it, was managing to struggle through it. It's like doing Edinburgh when you kind of, in your youth, you kind of...
1: Did you never have even a hotel? It was always on the bus overnight.
0: No, we stayed in a really grim two-star. It was a very low-budget operation. We didn't really make any money off it, but... We stayed consistently in the worst hotels, and we're all, two or three to a room. It sounds
1: like that program coach trip.
0: It was very much like that, but that looks a bit more luxurious.
1: And so, right, and at this point, you're thinking, what's going on? Because you basically, this is your first job.
0: This is my first job. I think this will do. I was living in East Finchley at the time then, and that was...
1: I lived in East Finchley once.
0: I like East Finchley.
1: Oh, it's tedious.
0: Really, I loved it. I lived in this enormously sort of weird detached house, about three or four of us sort of up there. Do you ever go to the Five Bells? That kind of huge, soulless pub.
1: Yeah, that's what I mean.
0: We lived so next door to that. I moved back there. I then lived by the back of the train station for about 2 years. Anyway.
1: I love the fact that in this recording studio, we all know there's an ice cream van going out. Apparently we're not soundproofed, but that's something to work on a Sunday. But so then you were just like trying to get various bits of bars.
0: Yeah, no, I sort of dicked around just didn't do very well for about 4 or 5 years, I suppose. When was that, 96, I did the Beatles, job, 97. And then I just did, rubbish things, small-scale tours and, murder mystery nights and, any old...
1: But were you starting to think, oh, my God, this is the future?
0: Yeah, pretty much. I got to my 30th birthday, I thought, this is awful. In fact, I was quite honest with you, if I don't... That was the year I went to Edinburgh with a sketcher. I said, like, if we don't, get some work off the back of this, I've got to actually go and be a French teacher. This was the genuine kind of...
1: And where was the jump into comedy then with the sketch group?
0: That was in 2002 with the consultants. We did... We just put together, it was me and two others, and we put together kind of an hour's worth of sketches. We're all sort of out of work actors going, well, let's do something at least. Let's kind of,
1: But had you considered comedy before?
0: I had. I did the Daily Telegraph open mic competition in 1996.
1: How did that go?
0: I got through to the semi-finals.
1: Well done, you, sir.
0: And I was beaten by some young fool called Adam Bloom, wherever he is now. And who won it eventually? Noel Fielding. Julian Barrett won the overall competition. Very similar. Very similar. You can't.
1: Well, look, we'll talk about the comedy coming up, but we'll play a track. This is for homage for your Manchester days, okay?

0: come on, Barney and Hooky, make up, will you? Come on, you're not New Order unless the 2 years are in the band. My guest is Justin Edwards. We've been talking about this phenomenal Beatlesque tour. And so, like, you've got a big CV, but there's lots of just bit parts and lots of
1: Yeah, and stuff goes on. Yeah, I don't... I don't do live stuff. I used to do the kids' entertainer character.
0: Which I've never seen, but we shared a tour manager, Mike Chambers.
1: Oh, yeah, with...
0: He used to rave about your
1: yes,
0: show.
1: Yes, he used to come and do it, yeah. He loved that. He was with Ed Smith, wasn't he? Or Phil McIntosh, yeah.
0: Well, yeah, he's a gun for hire.
1: Yeah.
0: But that's a very interesting thing. So where did that character come from?
1: That was... I did that in 2002 with the consultants. It was just this kind of slightly lunatic monologue of a, you know, down-at-heel kids entertainer drinking. And I got a friend of mine who makes weird puppets. I said, well, just make something really inappropriate and scary that wouldn't be right, and I'll kind of have it at this... I'll drink a can of special brew while I try and do a ventriloquist act. It was this kind of half-formed idea. And then he made... I think the most disturbing thing anyone's ever seen. People still talk about it in horror of this. It was like a clown's face, but with the skin peeling off, held on with chains, and he dressed it in a bloodstained child's baby grow, and it was really...
0: Sleep well, children.
1: See, I know. Okay, it's so unpleasant that a lot of people will not come in my flat if they think it's in the house. They're genuinely nightmares.
0: But so did you take that up to Edinburgh?
1: Yeah, I took that to Edinburgh. That was so I did, as part of the sketch show, I just did this little kind of...
0: But you took up as a full show then?
1: I did a full show in 2003. Yeah, we did the Christmas show in Edinburgh in August because it seemed like you can do that.
0: People used to love that, so you don't like doing that now anymore?
1: I just don't have the time. I love to do it, but it's just I can't afford to.
0: So it was pretty much like from what I hear, is you just, like, your character used to get more and more drunk.
1: Yeah, it was a challenging show.
0: And what time did you show... Do this show at?
1: That was about 2 or 3 in the afternoon. We used to do the Christmas show. But then I have 2 shows in the evening. It was all, you know, there was a certain amount of real booze in it, but not that much, because I'd have to function and go and do another show in the evening, so it wasn't...
0: Because you were doing the sketch show?
1: I was doing the sketch show in the evening and other stuff.
0: Yeah, but because it was on at 2:30, did you get kids in thinking it was a proper kids show?
1: I did a bit in the first year until I made it quite clear that it wasn't. It was an old show.
0: That must have been a nightmare.
1: Yeah, it was awful. Well, sometimes it was. The kids didn't mind it, but the rest of the audience sitting around them was slightly going, oh, God, this is difficult. And I was quite clear with the box office after that, going, well, it's difficult because you are selling it. It's like there's this poster of a sort of faded drunk man, you know, juggling with puppets going, oh, marvellous fun for all the family, brackets, you know, entirely unsuitable for children. So you can't really...
0: Obviously parents go, yeah, we'll take a
1: take the kids to see that. Oh, God. No, don't, yeah.
0: So your heart must have kind of... When you walked out and you saw those kids there, it must have...
1: Yeah, no, That was challenging. We never had any really bad ones, actually, I think. Because, I think they... Like, then you'd just say to the venue staff, look, if anyone comes in with it, just tell them what this is about and sit them at the back so none of the other audience can stare at them and go, you know...
0: I think it's the amount that babysitters charge, because my show's for adults only, there's always 14-year-old kids there.
1: Yeah, they just come in with the parents, go, look, I'll bring them in, because...
0: Some 14-year-olds could deal with it, but I remember doing a gig in Hull, and the parents were there with the 14-year-old, and I was having a bit of fun with them. Because, later on in the show, I talk about when you're 14, the only thing you want to do is masturbate. It says, how are you bringing them to a two-hour show where you can't masturbate? And I knew they weren't coming back for the second half. You can usually tell when you see their reaction. I could just them going, right, we'll get out of here as soon as we can.
1: I did this school on tour. I don't know if you ever... It's one of those weird sort of toys. Felsted School, something like that. But it's a theatre in a sort of big boarding school. And they always book comic acts. And I toured there. And they said, oh, yeah, don't worry. It's not just the kids from the school that come. It's loads of people from outside and the parents. And No, it wasn't. It was all of them were just these sort of pent-up, sort of slightly sexually frustrated 16-year-old boys. In this.
0: And you did the...
1: They loved it. But they I kind of said, well, what about, you know, swearing and stuff? And they said, Jason Byrne was on here last week and he's not coming back.
0: Yeah.
1: He persuaded, he was great, bribed one of the kids to, he said, I'll give you £20 if you stand up and say the headmaster's a...
0: You can say it on this programme.
1: A fool, an absolute fool. Yeah, no, he said, shocking. Stand up and say, headmaster, come, headmaster, come. And the headmaster was and eventually got up to £50, and he had, you know what Jason's like. He sort of doesn't really, doesn't censor himself.
0: He's got money, yeah.
1: Yeah, well, he's exactly rich. He can throw £50 around like that. But no, yeah, so he got this boy to stand up and shout to everyone's great glee, the headmaster's a cunt, and gave him £50.
0: Well, actually, I heard a story where Lee Nelson was doing a benefit for a school, and he was getting on with the headmaster, and he told the headmaster to come up at a certain point, but he'd put... a picture of young kids in the headmaster's pocket. So he went, "So you paedophile then?" You know, so that but apparently it was very, very funny though. But yeah, it's weird, the kind of weird rum gigs you get.
1: Yeah, why would you go and perform to a group of 16-year-old boys?
0: I couldn't do it. But so then, had you met Lucy at this point?
1: I hadn't known. I met her in Edinburgh. Our paths had crossed in Versailles about 2003, 2004.
0: But had you seen her what's the Star Trek thing?
1: She's the one. That kind of, a little bit. But then, yeah, you kind of think, I don't know. We were all, yes, in different... Because also, it's that kind of difference in stand-up and character. They never come together. You know, I was in a kind of different world of nights of sketch and character things, and then, you know, so it's very rare to be on the same bill.
0: But now, is it just purely acting you're going to do now?
1: No, I'd like to do the live stuff, the kids entertain stuff again, but it's kind of the logistics of... I did Edinburgh 2010 was the last time I did a full show. It was great fun.
0: The full run as well.
1: Yeah, and it was good, but... With kids, I just don't ever, you know, I lose money. So that's the problem with it. I go up there and it's tour verse and I've got a van full of props. This is just in the show and they've got a pianist at the end. Just endless. So it's not kind of a cheap to run thing.
0: We touched upon it while the record was playing, but can people get that respectable on YouTube and stuff?
1: I think so. It's on DVD, certainly. You can buy it for not much off eBay.
0: Yeah, there's a really funny sitcom that Justin was in called Respectable. And what was the premise again?
1: I was a slightly frustrated husband in a reasonably loveless marriage. It's not based anywhere in real life. And then I go and visit my local brothel, which is just a very little suburban kind of, you know, quiet... brothel, which exists on every street, according to the writers and producers of the show, but I get sort of entangled with this prostitute, but I never have sex with her, which is a nice thing. I always just sort of, because I never quite have the nerve, and then I sort of fall in love with her and follow her around. And
0: is that the biggest part you've played so far? Or have you done?
1: I think so, consistently, because that was the full series.
0: And so, look, we're coming to an end. Thank you so much for coming in, Justin Edwards. But what's the obviously the Beatles thing is going to be hard to beat. But what is the proudest thing you've done? That you go, that's the one you want to show the kids.
1: I'm good. I think, I show the kids. I did do a kids' sketch show. I did three series of that, which they watch now, and they kind of, I go, look, daddy's on telly, and they don't really get interested.
0: They don't
1: understand or care. So maybe when they're a bit older, but that won't be shown. I think, still in the thick of it, is probably the best thing I've been in. But,
0: Have you got plenty of work coming up, though, yeah?
1: Mass and Grumble. I've just been doing Harry Enfield's History of BBC Two for them, and William Shakespeare film. With the Horrible Histories lot of in France and Drake in that for a week. And we've done another big sitcom pilot for the BBC, all about monks.
0: Well, is that a go?
1: They're showing it as part of their kind of comedy showcase. And then if that goes to series, that would be nice. I'll play it.
0: And you're not getting too typecast as the posh guy, though, no?
1: No, I'll play either Drunk Men or Useless Men or Jeremy Clarkson, which I've just done a few times.
0: Well, listen, Justin, final question. Do you still love Lucy?
1: Yes, of course. And I shouldn't have had to think long.
0: Yeah, I just wish we'd left her.
1: I'm just wondering how long she paused.
0: Listen, folks, enjoy the rest of your Sunday. I'm going to play you out. Why not, eh? The Kinks.

0: But yeah, when I did tell my family, they were amazing about it.
1: Lucy Porter Show on FUBAR Radio.
2: Good evening. It is Lucy Porter here for the next 2 hours with a marvellous studio guest who I'm very excited about introducing, and our record of the week. So this record of the week, in fact, somebody wrote to me this week and said... Kulshin wrote and said, are we allowed to nominate records of the week? If so, can you do Bananarama's greatest hits? Which is not a bad idea at all. That may happen in the coming weeks, but not this week, because for this week we have chosen it's a record of the week. Again, it's someone I just want to be. It's the woman who's stolen my life. She's stolen all my creativity. This should all have been mine, all of her talent. It's amazing. The album of the week is Debut by Björk.

0: Oh, big time sensuality. Yes, Bjork's debut, her second studio album, I believe. And I actually, now, again, I'm going to guess what year this came out. Amanda, are you furnished with this information, Amanda?
1: Not
0: okay. Right, it's guess the year. It's an impromptu quiz. I'm going to say it's the early 90s. I'm wearing, I'm drinking Snakebite and Black. I'm wearing leggings and men's tartan shirts. I'm picturing that. I'm in Manchester. I'm dancing. 1993, I'm going to say. 1993?
1: Bang on.
0: Bang on. Get me.
1: Work.
0: It was the Snakebite and Black that defined it for me, actually. I was like, yeah, that was the year. That was the year of Snakebite and Black. 1993, Bjork's debut, which wasn't actually her debut, but she called it that, collaboration with Nelly Hooper. Amazing album. Amazing record. And I was obsessed with Bjork, still kind of am, and it was around that time as well that I threw my then boyfriend out of a car, not a moving car, we'd stopped, on the Snake Pass going between Manchester and Sheffield, and I made him get out of the car because he wouldn't say that he loved me more than Bjork. And I think I want to issue an apology now to him, because you were right. She is a better human being in every way than I am, and I can only apologise. So anyway, that's our album of the week. I'll have more personal Bjork reminiscences. Do feel free to get in touch on the Twitter if you have any. If you've ever thrown anyone out of a car for any reason, that might be as good an opportunity as any to get in touch. So we'll be hearing some more. Some more songs from that during the week, during the hour, 2 hours. I'm really just not. Do you know when your brain hasn't quite started to work? I've been in the Apple Store in Watford all day, and it really hasn't helped me in any way. Anyway, I'm sure it will come together over the next couple of hours. But a quick thank you as well for some. We've had some lovely feedback about last week's show. Last week we had Juliet Burton and Ruth Bratt, who were delightful, and we talked about body image, about Juliet Burton's Twitter spat with a horrible company and a horrible man from a horrible company, and we won't name them, but Becky puts it well. Becky emailed me to say, thanks for a really uplifting show. I found Juliet's story really inspirational. I'm 22 and it's really nice to hear that I might not always feel as crap about my body as I have in the past. You guys made me realise how lucky I am, which was very sweet. That was very nice. And it was a very sort of uplifting, positive, upbeat, happy kind of show. Which, frankly, I think we've had enough of that. Let's try and make this week more characteristically depressing. And to help me with that, well, who better, quite frankly, than our wonderful studio guest this week, Zoe Lyon.
2: Hello, here to drag the mood down.
0: Oh, please do.
2: Yeah.
0: It was all a little bit happy-clappy. We were all about positivity and affirmation and
2: no,
0: woo!
2: It's as bad as you think it is, and it'll only get worse.
0: Good, that's the motto for this week's show. Things can only get much, much, much worse. We did actually do, Zoe, last week we had a list of the week, which we, every week we have a list and people contribute things, so we set up a list,
3: right.
0: People write in. We're still getting, the first week that we did it, we did something involving toilets that I'm not even going to recap on, because it keeps,
3: recurring.
0: It keeps coming back.
3: It's a floater of a topic.
0: It is, yes. Absolutely. We flush, that bad boy is still there.
3: Yeah.
0: We'll have to do, in fact, I remember, yes, my husband once telling me an awful story involving a coat hanger. Anyway.
2: Always, if it's at somebody else's house.
0: Yes.
2: Why is she leaving with that bag?
0: Yeah.
2: I'm just bobbing up to the garden with a shovel.
0: You'll never see me again. But anyway, yeah, I keep being sent pictures and information about men's toilets around the country. I'm not going to list them now, but I'm going to make a coffee table book or a toilet reading book of men's. Anyway, so last week, our topic was body shaming moments. So I set this off by saying that there was a man at the bus stop who had seen me with my gym kit and said, "Are you going to the gym? Oh, good." And I was like, was that body shaming or was he just trying to make polite conversation? And also, when I was 16, my mum's best friend bought me a Thighmaster piece of exercise equipment for my 16th birthday.
2: Do they still have those?
0: I don't know. I don't watch enough infomercial television. The ab roller. That was big for a while. It was basically a rolling pin
1: on a ball, wasn't it?
0: A lot of money for.
1: But the Thighmaster was like a really dangerous, massive piece of stationery. You should be keeping giant documents together.
0: Yes, exactly. Big bulldog clip that you clamped your legs around.
1: But there were some really nasty accidents in the 90s.
0: If you'd kept at it, though, I do think I would have been like that, you know, the Bond villain who could crush men's heads with their thighs. That's, you know, I should have kept at it. It's a great source of dismay to me that I never did. But we've had some lovely contributions. So Amina wrote to say, I'm sure that man at the bus stop didn't mean to be rude. I had a similar situation with a woman who took a packet of donuts out of my trolley in Asda and said, you don't need those. She explained that I wasn't too fat now, but she wanted to stop me becoming too fat in future.
1: Wow. What a kind. Controlling woman. Oh, my God.
0: I understand where she's coming from. Sometimes you look at other people's shopping trolleys and you go, oh, really?
1: Yeah. You can tell a lot, can't you? Yeah, I'm usually quite smug with my shopping trolley.
0: Yeah.
1: Mine's usually full of fruit that looks really good, and I will take it out of the basket. I will put it on the conveyor belt. I will bag it up and I will carry it home, and then I will watch it disintegrate.
0: I'll take it on
1: small holidays in the bottom of my bag. I'll add a piece a day, and by the end of the week, I've got a lovely trifle just mushed into the bottom of my bag.
0: You know, that is the way that they get those things that I put in my children's lunchbox, those kind of pressed fruit.
1: Just stick them in a bag over a week.
0: It's all you need. Yeah, just condense your fruit. I was doing a show recently in which I would give chocolate away to the audience. And so I often found myself in supermarkets in far-flung places where I was on tour with a basket full of whatever was on special offer, like, you know, all the chocolate bars. And that feels like you could see the checkout person looking at you like, lonely night in for this one. Game of Thrones and a 12-pack of twirls for this one. But no one ever said anything there. Karen has a horrible one. This is really bad. Karen, and I'm laughing, it's actually horrific. Karen says, my friend's dad used to sing Queen's Fat Bottom Girls when I went round to their house. The rest of the family told him to stop, but he said he meant it as a compliment. What a prick.
1: Yeah,
0: that's bad. Gareth says, my mum has always tried to feed me up, claiming that girls don't fancy skinny boys. When I finally came out to her at the age of 17, the first thing my mum said was, well, men don't fancy skinny boys either. It's nice. Equal opportunities offence there. And then Rich finally says, when I was a kid, my sister told me that I had really weird feet, and even though lots of people since have said they're normal, I've never really got over it.
1: Aww.
0: Oh, I think we need a picture, Rich, to be honest.
4: Let's tweet in a photo.
0: If you could tweet that in, then we'll give you a verdict.
1: The weirdest one I ever had was when I was about 17, and I bumped my mum's car, and just a scratch, but I had to go around to her work in her car and tell her that I'd done this, and I was absolutely terrified because I'd scratched all the side of the car, and I took her out to show her the damage, and she looked at the car and then she looked at me, and all she said was, do you know what, so in this light you've got an appalling moustache. So I was kind of relieved yet horrified at the same time that my facial hair was more disturbing than her dented fender. Yeah.
0: Well, that's revenge from your mum. I'll store that for my children just in case I ever need to really.
1: She was right. I did have a massive tash.
0: Well, I mean, you know, we.
1: And I was a good 19, 20 years old before I realised I didn't just have to have one eyebrow. I could remove the middle bit.
0: Your mum didn't point that out to you as well.
1: No.
0: You had to discover that on your own.
1: Yeah.
0: Cruel. She was cruel, really, in every way. I haven't actually got a list topic for this week, but let's just see what happens organically.
4: Yep.
0: Let's just see what happens.
4: Yeah, we can set it up for later.
0: Ash, just our final bit of, I think that's our... Claudette, here's another bit of listener interaction. Claudette emailed to say, Janet Jackson's Control rather than Rhythm Nation as album of the week is clearly insane. Fair enough, that you can have your opinion. It's true, that's a very good... Probably actually a more influential record than Control, I don't know. Anyway, and then Ash has emailed, are you gutted they went for Chris Evans instead of you? Which that harks back again to early on in our odyssey of doing this show for FUBAR, and I did say I would like to be the new host of Top Gear because I'm not very good at driving and I don't really care about cars, and I thought that would be a refreshing choice.
1: I'd quite like to be the Stig.
0: Yeah, would you?
1: Yeah.
0: Yeah, okay. We were going to have Zayn from One Direction. He was going to be the Stig.
2: Yeah.
0: But, yeah, if I do get the gig, and it's not too late, actually,
1: no.
0: Ash. I mean, you know.
1: The full crew haven't been announced yet, have they?
0: So. No, exactly. I'll leave my phone on and we'll see.
1: See if that happens.
0: See, I think it actually would be quite funny if they did just go for a... Because they're saying, oh, we are definitely going to have a female co-presenter. You know, Jodie Kidd, I think, is being mentioned. There's some names of people who are very good at driving and who enjoy cars. But I think it would be quite funny if they did just get someone and go, listen, she can't drive, but she's really pretty. So, because we would all dutifully go absolutely mental, wouldn't we?
1: It'd be... Every week we see how long it took her to parallel park.
0: Yeah,
1: into
0: I
1: a
0: could
1: massive
0: so
1: space.
0: Do that. That would be my absolute dream. I had to. I was in the car park outside Next the other day, and there was a woman, and her car was too big. I'm going to be honest. And so she and I were basically. She was trying to get into the space that I was trying to leave, and neither of us were covering ourselves in glory at all. And eventually, she had to get out and guide me out, and then I got out and guided her in. But it was one of those situations. I thought, I really hope no one is filming this on their phone, because it would be. You know, we were doing a disservice to our gender in every sense. So if anyone would like to suggest lists, if they want to tweet us anything pertinent that they feel would make a good list for this week, they're very free to do so, or don't, whatever you like, really. Because we have got plenty to discuss. The first thing I was going to talk to you about, Zoe, was Michelle Obama.
1: Yes.
0: Yeah. Michelle Obama came to London this week. Yesterday, I think, she was in London. She might still be here. Is she still here?
4: I believe so,
0: Is she? Have you been on the phone to her, Amanda? Presumably trying to get her in?
4: Yeah, I think she's listening, actually.
0: So. There's some Pims. She's a bugger for Pims. If she wants to come in for the Pims hour in the second hour, then I'll forego my can of Pims. She can have it. She met Prince Harry, and I'm much more fun than him. In every way. So
1: the picture I saw of them together on the newspaper, he was very splayed legged. I don't know whether you noticed that.
0: Yes,
1: did you see that? He was doing the tube sitting stance. I was like, really?
0: Manspreading or whatever they call it.
1: He was manspreading in front of Michelle.
4: There was the photo of Obama with Angela Merkel as well, and Obama was manspreading quite severely on a bench.
1: Is that the one where they look like a sort of really odd scene from The Sound of Music?
4: Yes.
0: That was very funny.
1: The cut scenes from The Sound of Music. Yeah, I quite enjoyed that scenario.
0: Thing is, I manspread though.
1: I manspread if somebody else is manspreading, and then it just gets worse.
0: Yeah. Well, my husband, as you know, Zoe, is a very tall gentleman. In fact, you know too, Amanda. Mm. Some of the listeners may do.
4: I can vouch for this.
0: 6'5", and so he has no option really but to manspread in many situations. And so I, in the early days of our courtship, I used to sort of compensate. So if we were sitting next to each other on a train or whatever, I would always sort of like squish myself down into a, you know, convenient size. And now, as we've been married longer, I've realised I don't do that anymore. What I tend to do is fight back with my small but powerful knees, my footballer's legs. And so again, this is where I need the Thighmaster.
1: Yeah.
0: Imagine if I kept that up, how much pressure... adductoral or what, abductors, adductors, whatever, whichever way it is. Anyway, I could have done that. But so Michelle Obama, as well as meeting Prince Harry, she did something amazing. She went to the Mulberry School for Girls in East London and gave them an incredibly inspirational speech about how she had overcome a working class background in Chicago to become who she is today. And she told the pupils at the school in Tower Hamlets that the world needed more girls like you to lead our parliaments, our courtrooms and universities. She said, with an education from this amazing school, you all have everything you need to rise above all of the noise and fulfil every last one of your dreams. And it's so important that you do that, not just for yourselves, but for all of us, because you all have a unique perspective, you have a unique voice to add the conversation. She is inspirational, isn't she?
1: It is, yeah.
0: I know I said I didn't want to get inspirational this show, but I'm going to, because I didn't know anything really about, I've been woefully ignorant about Michelle Obama, because I was thinking about it, and the only thing that I've really known about her since she became First Lady is how amazing her upper arms are. Because that seemed to be
1: the key focus. That was the big issue, wasn't it? Yeah.
0: Yes. A woman over 40 who can wear a sleeveless top without people spontaneously combusting in disgust. She's amazing. And I just had no idea and have been reading into her background. Michelle LaVaughan Robinson Obama. She had this, you know, a very normal blue-collar upbringing in Chicago. Worked incredibly hard, did a 3-hour round trip to school every day, excelled in her classes. She was one of the only... In fact, she said that she and Barrett were the only black people in their law firm. They were the only black people in their department of the law firm, and then they met and everything went woo-hoo. But, yeah, an incredibly inspirational person. And I am wondering, could we... I know, like, now it looks like in the presidential race there's going to be the ex-wife of a president and the brother of an ex... and son, brother and son of an ex-president. I wonder, could we not just skip straight to the wife of the current president?
1: Just hand it straight over
0: Hand it straight to Michelle. Is that wrong? Is that bad? Could that
1: happen? There'd probably be some rules that are being broken, I would think. I mean, I'm no expert in this area.
0: But we really need someone who's an expert on American constitutional law. But
1: Or just get her and Donald Trump to fight to the death. And I think she does have the upper hand because of the upper arm strength.
0: The upper body, upper arm, yes.
1: Yeah. I mean, and if the fight was in a strong wind and that, and a certain gust went under his coiffure, then I think she'd win hands down, to be honest.
0: Yeah, because she looks like her hair is held in place with product.
1: Yeah, was it Frankie Goes to Hollywood who had the they had the video where it was politicians fighting in a ring.
0: Oh, yeah, two tribes. Yes.
1: So very much like that, I think. What with the 80s revival, we'll have Michelle and Donald Trump just fight it out to the death.
0: Lovely, and we'll get Frankie Goes to Hollywood out of retirement to do the soundtrack. That sounds perfect to me.
1: That would be a much more enjoyable campaign.
0: Well,
1: I mean,
0: Donald Trump is providing value for money the minute he's out of the gate. He is going absolutely nuts.
1: It's astonishing that he's made so much money, isn't it? For a man who probably doesn't even know where his own navel is.
0: Yes.
1: It's astonishing.
0: Yes.
1: You just call it, at least the Americans have that. Anybody can become anything. That is astonishing.
0: Yes. To be fair, because I saw someone discussing this today and saying, oh, you know, is he really a self-made man? And someone was saying, no, he is. He's a self-made man. But he did start off... He inherited 30 million.
1: Yeah, that's...
0: But he has turned into some billions.
1: Yeah.
0: So, you know...
1: Whereas if I'd inherited 30 million, I would now be morbidly obese on a sofa with one tooth. And going, I don't know where it all went.
0: Yeah, we wouldn't be here right now, would we?
1: No.
0: Let's be honest.
1: And I just have an ocelot and a baby elephant. And I made some pretty wise investments.
0: As you drive your boat around your front room, going, where did it? I got the yacht. Just... Yes, I mean, yeah, we scoff, but I mean, yeah, it's, but yeah, I mean, he's just going to be superb value for money. I mean, he's been racist already. That's like one already,
1: straight out of the gate.
0: Yeah, it's crazy stuff about Mexicans. Absolute crazy stuff about how Mexico sends its worst criminals to the US. I mean, the Labour leadership race looks very dull. It's a shame, isn't it? But, you know, I mean, it looks dull anyway, but compared to...
1: So it's Hillary, hair done Hillary.
0: Yes.
1: And who else?
0: And then there's Jeb Bush. And then look at me going, I really know. And then there's the guy.
4: I'd only knew it was Hillary and Jeb. I wasn't aware of...
0: Yeah, no, and there's the again, similarly to Jeremy Corbyn, there's a proper left winger who's thrown his hat in for the Democrats. And then there's the Hispanic Republican candidate, Rubio.
1: Oh, yes.
0: Yeah, I mean, that's the problem, is we're only interested in the eccentrics, isn't it?
1: And they do provide such glorious ones, don't they? They really, really do. I mean... It's because religion still plays such a massive part in American life and politics that it allows for such absurdities to come out of people's mouths during a general election. We just don't have it over here. We're much more secular, you know. But you just go, oh, I just wish somebody...
0: UKIP did their best, let's be honest.
1: It does make it far more interesting if somebody stands up and goes, but God is talking to me through a giant trumpet and I know I'm doing the right thing. You know, this is far more interesting. This is a book that's from the Labour Party. I was speaking to God earlier. I mean, if Ed Miliband had actually dressed up as Moses when he'd unveiled that monolith thing, I think we'd have, you know... Parted some sort of sea down in Margate.
0: Parted Donald Trump's hair. Yeah. We would all have voted in our joes. I know the lack of... I mean, it's to our credit that we do... You know, we don't have that level of eccentricity in our politicians, but it would be great, wouldn't it?
1: It would. We did have the monolith. That was the... See, it was only on rail dad that I thought all was lost.
4: Yeah.
1: Apparently Ed Miliband said he wanted to have those promises written in stone because he wanted to see them every day, and I was like, well, they're in your hall, mate, now,
0: no,
1: aren't they?
0: A
1: couple of bikes propped up against them. Justine's wife going, will you move that bloody monolith?
0: Stick it in the other kitchen. Just stick it in the other kitchen where it's out of the way. Oh, I know, let's not talk about that. It's going to make me sad. Oh, good, though. We've dragged it down. This is exactly what I wanted to do. We've taken it from being about the inspirational Michelle Obama to being about the sad defeat of Ed Miliband, thanks to the Ed Stone.
1: Yeah. So, I'm here to help. Also, out of all of those kids in that playground yesterday who heard that speech, at least five of them would have gone, yeah, but I can't be arsed. You know,
4: yeah,
1: I mean, you also need ambition and goals. Not everybody's got those. Yeah. There'll be a couple going, I'm just going to see how it goes, to be honest with you. Got to wing it, try and... I might play the slot machines.
0: To be honest now, I've seen Michelle Obama give a speech. That's probably my life peak.
1: That's probably it.
0: I might as well not try to top that. So I can always have that to tell my grandchildren. So, yeah fair enough. I mean, I remember when I was a kid and we had people who'd left the school. It was normally... We either had old pupils of the school who would come and tell you about their lives, or occasionally, I remember we had Alan Beath MP came in once for reasons I have no idea why he was there, but it was meant, we were meant to be very excited, and they were like, Alan Beath, he's a Liberal Democrat. I don't even know what they are, fine. And it didn't inspire us in any way to achieve or to aspire to greatness. We just mocked the people who came in. We just went, oh, she thinks she's all that. Like, you know, I remember there was this woman who, like, now I can see how impressive she was. She'd written a book, she'd gone to China and she'd written a travelogue, and she'd done this epic walk in the footsteps of a great poet, and she'd written all about China, and, you know, and like now I would be fascinated. Yeah. But at the time I went, oh my God.
1: Yeah.
0: Look at her hair. Yeah, all that success, you still can't get your hair right. Again, like with Donald Trump, you know, the key is have good hair and the rest will follow.
1: You can get away with murder.
0: Yeah, it's advice that I haven't heeded myself, I should point out. Although I did go to Supercuts in Watford today, so thanks to them for this. Good. Now, shall we have a song chosen by our guest, Miss Zoe Lyons? Now, I know you have impeccable taste in music, Zoe.
1: Yes.
0: I know you are a woman of great style, great taste.
1: Absolutely, yes.
0: So what have you chosen for?
1: I've chosen Fever Ray, When I Grow Up.
0: Oh,
1: yeah. Love a bit of Fever Ray. One half of the Swedish band The Knife.
0: Oh, my gosh. And look at me knowing... Look, blank face.
1: Mm. OK, well, if you're watching telly at the moment and there's trailers for a new Swedish thriller, because we haven't had one for about 5 minutes,
0: yes.
1: They're using the music... They're using The Knife. They're a Swedish electronic band.
0: Oh.
1: And they're a little bit dark. I did buy one of their more experimental albums not so long ago, and it was just too much. It was just a tap dripping for 20 minutes. So I was like, wow, I can't believe I spent $8.99 on iTunes on that. But I heard of Fever Ray because I was listening to Desert Island Discs many, many years ago, and... it was Debbie Harry, Blondie, was on, and her choice of music was awesome.
0: As
1: she
0: would
1: was
0: hope
1: really
0: and
1: relevant and really up to date, and I thought it'll all be old punk. There was a few old punk ones in there, but
0: it'll all be going out. Iggy Pop, he was a bastard.
1: Yeah,
0: oh, I never liked him.
1: But most of her music was newer music.
0: Great.
1: And I think I went away and found sort of three or four of the tracks that she'd recommended, and I just thought, Debbie, you're still so very cool.
0: She it was our album of the week last week,
1: was
0: Blondie.
1: So very cool.
0: Lines,
1: and
0: yes.
1: Then, so I heard this and I thought, I really like that because the lyrics, she reminds me a little bit, they're a little bit Kate Bushy lyrics in that they're just mental. And
0: that's
1: it's wonderfully,
0: never a bad
1: wonderfully,
0: thing.
1: Wonderfully imaginary. And
0: do you know, this is going to be, well, this could be
1: well, it
0: my
1: might
0: new
1: disappoint horribly
0: thing.
1: And you'll be like, what the hell?
0: If we come back from this record and I just go, anyway, Zoe, lovely to have you. Just get out of my studio.
1: It's not everybody's taste, but I like a bit of Fever Ray.
0: Shall we hear it?
1: Let's
0: Fever Ray.
1: Do it.
0: What's it called, the song?
1: When I Grow Up.
0: When I Grow Up.

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1: Now I really liked it. You can stay.
2: Oh, good. Thank you.
1: It was great. Well, I, you know, a little bit bjerky.
2: It's a little bit bjerky.
1: Bjerky.
2: Yeah,
1: yes,
2: there's definitely a bit of bjerky.
1: There's nothing wrong with being bjerky.
2: But Swedish as opposed to Icelandic.
1: Yes. Not that I'm lumping together everything north of us into one homogenous bracket.
2: But Iceland was ruled by Denmark, so they are slightly Scandinavian. Ooh. Once. So you can, sort of. And they're all quite blonde and like cod. So, I mean, that is a sweeping generalisation.
1: I don't think that's racist, though. No. I'm going to stick my neck out and say that's fine. Absolutely bloody fine, yes. I'm delighted I like that. Because it is that sort of touch of electronica. Ever since, like, my formative years, Japan, that kind of slightly haunting synths. And, you know, I've always liked
2: Kraftwerk.
1: Yes. Oh, gosh, who didn't?
2: In fact, if I was going to end with this year, I was going to dress up as all four members of Kraftwerk and call it Kraftwerk in Progress.
1: Oh, that's such a good idea. Wow.
2: Yeah, next year.
1: Do you know, I'm delighted you're not going to Edinburgh as well, because obviously every week we have comedians on and we always talk about Edinburgh, and this week we don't have to.
2: No.
1: We're not going.
2: No, we're not going.
1: Let's talk about other things. We're going to talk about your kite surfing.
2: I'm going to go kite surfing instead. I have booked myself on a kite surfing course for August instead of losing money in Edinburgh. I'll be losing parts of my face on Brighton Beach.
1: Better that than your soul in Edinburgh.
2: So I'll be learning how to fly a Mahusiv kite.
1: Mm-hmm. I thought that was a brand name. Mahusiv.
2: Well, the Mahusiv, they're very good. No strings attached kiting. This business has never taken off. And more sorts of puns in that

0: when you're doing it, and because I'm not going to be in Edinburgh, yeah. I can come down with my camera phone and just record every second for the internet. That would be great.
1: Somebody once kite surfed over Brighton Pier.
0: Wow.
1: Yeah. I won't be doing that.
0: Oh,
1: hang on. caught a wave and a wind combo. Gosh. And got lifted over the pier. Yeah,
0: intentionally.
1: Yeah.
0: Whoa. So you will actually go up in the air when you do this.
1: You go up in the air on them, yeah. Ooh. That's the whole point.
0: Is that because I did this year when I was on holiday and I saw paragliding, and similarly, I mean, I injure myself. Like, I mean, I step on upturned plugs about three times a day. I fall over for no reason whatsoever, not even booze related, just generally, just, I fall over. And, but yeah, and I looked at that and I thought, I could do that. Going up in the air on a parachute behind a boat. And then I basically was talked out of it. So I admire your pluck.
1: Yeah, we'll give it a go.
0: Yeah,
1: I think it must be, it's all part of the midlife crisis, I reckon. You just start doing things, don't you? We go, oh my God, I'm going to be dead soon.
0: Yes. Like, let's accelerate that.
1: Beside my bed, I've got the manuals for the motorbike licence exam as well. Because I thought, oh, I'm going to do that as well. And I decided I was going to buy like a World War II scrambling motorbike. I mean, this will never happen. But it's all just part of the sort of madness. I did learn to scuba dive 18 months ago. I did that.
0: Oh, that's good.
1: And then we've started doing that and started to...
0: Yeah, that's a skill I attempted to acquire a few years ago. And I went to a scuba diving lesson in a very chilly school swimming pool in January.
1: Yeah.
0: And I was the only person on the... There was about 20 of us on the course, and I was the only person to fail.
1: Oh, no.
0: Yeah, so that was the end of... I will snorkel. I will snorkel,
1: yeah,
0: but I will
1: see
0: never
1: a
0: scuba.
1: Lot of snorkeling.
0: But,
1: yeah.
0: I mean, see, that's... So you've got good summer plans.
1: Yeah.
0: Yeah. I'm going to go to Cornwall.
1: Nice, I like Cornwall, except for the roads, they're very annoying.
0: I know, could I fly? Maybe I could fly.
1: You can go to Newquay, but then by the time you got to the airport and then got to Newquay and then realised, actually, we need a car because we're a family.
0: Could I kite surf?
1: You
0: could I start
1: kite
0: at Brighton
1: surf around,
0: and then kite surf
1: around the coast of Devon and down into Cornwall?
0: Yeah, that could work. So good, so you're not going to Edinburgh. Hooray!
1: No. Yes, it feels nice.
0: Your career is. Let's just talk about you for a bit,
1: okay?
0: And then we'll move on to other things. But because you and I have been going almost as long as each other.
1: Yeah, I've been going about 12 years.
0: Oh no, I've been going a lot longer than that. Yeah,
1: you were already on the circuit by the time I started.
0: I was already sick of it by the time you started. I was already going, oh, I'm not going to do this for much longer. Because you were on telly this weekend, weren't you?
1: Yes.
0: What were you on?
1: Oh, this weekend, there was a repeat of Mastermind.
0: I
1: did this weekend.
0: What was your special subject?
1: My special subject was the life and works of Quentin Crisp.
0: Oh,
2: fabulous.
1: Yeah, I really enjoyed getting to know him.
0: Yes, I mean, I could do nothing. What was it?
1: Well, I didn't have a specialist subject, obviously. I didn't, said, would you do it and what's your specialist subject? I went, yes, give me 5 minutes. And then for some sudden, I found them back and we said, can we do Quentin Crisp? And they went, yes. I went, I'll do that then.
0: Did you give them options?
1: I really wanted to do The Life and Works of Grace Jones, but apparently enough hasn't been written about her because she's my big hero.
0: Yes. Oh, now there's another album of the week that you could do. Filthy, filthy, filthy. Pull up to the bumper.
1: Yeah, absolutely.
0: I had to explain
1: to a friend of mine what that meant.
0: Yeah. Somebody told me, I was in the car today, and Tony Basil's Oh Mickey... Do you remember that one?
1: Oh,
0: that
1: Mickey, You're So Fine.
0: Yeah. You're So Fine, You Blow My Mind. And someone told me that is about anal sex.
1: Really?
0: Wow. Yes, and I was listening to it today and trying to work out. There is a bit where... He's
1: obviously very good at it if he's blowing a mind. Coming in at that angle.
0: Well, very good or very bad. Yeah. I mean, you know, could go either way. But yeah, and I just picture her in the... Because the video, for our younger listeners, the video for Tony Basil's Oh Mickey was cheerleaders, wasn't it? And
1: yes.
0: Because she was a choreographer, I think, and then she...
1: Were the little shorts involved?
0: It was tiny cheerleading dresses and pom-poms.
1: That's it.
0: But at no point did they in the video allude to, backdoor action. But anyway, if anyone wants to tweet in with other lists of songs about anal sex, then feel free. We're very open-minded. We don't mind. And who else was on with you in Mastermind? I'm obsessed with Mastermind.
1: There was Emma Burton from... Are you speaking EastEnders?
0: I'm not very good on actors EastEnders and stuff, but I'm sure she was my... I know, and you're looking at me like, oh, dear, don't put me on the spot because I should have known, and I'm sure you were lovely with her in the green room.
1: And the guy from Holby City, who were all lovely.
0: And who won?
1: I won
0: it. Yay!
1: Woo!
0: course you did.
1: With quite a low score.

0: I did win. But a win's a win.
1: Well, I mean, some of us won with the highest score of all time, but not everybody. Not everybody. In fact, I think I've since been displaced. But at the time, I dined out. I can't remember now, but it was one more than Mark Watson.
0: Wow.
1: Which was all I needed to clinch victory. But I did feel bad.
0: What was your...
1: My special subject was Steve Martin.
2: Great.
1: I'd offered them British confectionery of the 1980s and 90s, or Elvis Costello. And Elvis Costello had already been done, and British confectionery of the 80s and 90s, they said, don't be fucking ridiculous.
2: Yeah, who's going to research that?
1: That's the weirdest thing. Anyway, so Steve Martin was what they were for. And I spent 3 days. You know, as you say, it's a really lovely opportunity to just go and study something that you would not ordinarily do. So I read his autobiography, I watched all of his films, and it was the loveliest, most wonderful few days of my life. And then I went on to beat Mark Watson.
0: Yay.
1: Who was doing a much harder subject, though, that's the problem.
0: Well, you know.
1: It wasn't a pure victory, because he was doing the World Cup since 1979.
2: Wow.
1: I mean, you know,
2: that's quite a lot of things
1: stuff
2: have happened
1: to remember. Whereas, you know, Steve Martin, interesting man, but luckily not that interesting. You know, he's not done, you know, he's not played hundreds of tournaments against other comedians for which I have to remember the score. So anyway, but yes, well done you. And have you been on a TV comedy show recently as well?
0: Did the John Bishop show recently?
1: I thought you did. No, I haven't seen it yet. Will that still be on... Catch
0: I think
1: up.
0: It's still on iPlayer. Yes.
1: Good.
0: Yes, and it went really well. I was really pleased with it. It was I enjoyed doing it very much.
1: Where did you record that?
0: The Hackney Empire.
1: Oh, that's nice.
0: Yes.
1: That's a nice
0: thing. It really is. It's great. And you know how these telly things work. You know, you're there all day, and I didn't get on until really, really late. So I was a bit sort of concerned that the audience would be tired and hot. And, you know, you're kind of going, oh, are they asleep already? But I was really pleased with how it went.
1: Oh,
0: really
1: that's
0: pleased,
1: great. Because, I mean, the other thing with telly, of course, is you just have to do it. And even if it's not going well, pretend it's going well.
0: Just smile down the barrel of the camera like you're having the time of your life.
1: I have done that. Yeah. I did one of the Comedy Store, like, you know, live at the Comedy Store shows once, and I did a few of them, but there was one where, you know, and I'm not trying to you know, offer evidence in mitigation of my quite poor performance, but it was really late, and because I was in a play at the time, so like I could only go on last, and it was about, you know, 11:30.
0: Oh god, they
1: were really tired, and it wasn't terrible, you know, it was fine, but it wasn't the incendiary amazing gig that I'd hoped it would be. But I did have to, I was just all the way through it just going,
0: teeth and tits,
1: and then sure enough, you know, in the edit it looks fine, because they can put laughs on that other people have got. So thank you to all the other acts who were on that night. Here's a big thank you from me for those laughs. But yeah, it's actually quite nice and gratifying that there's still quite a lot of stand up on television, because I thought all the bubbles bursting, it's all gonna, you know, after the McIntyre roadshow, there's no, you know, it's gonna die a death. But actually,
0: there seems to be more and more.
1: It's cheap, I suppose. That's part of
0: it. It's really cheap. We're really cheap. Mm. I mean, on the John Bishop show, they have music acts as well, and we were there. I was at the record for the first episode where they had Paul Weller on.
1: Ooh.
0: I was in the second episode, but we watched the first record. And they're not cheap to put in there, because they bring their own rigs and everything, and it took a lot of rehearsal and a lot of time. And then, you know, a comic comes on, they're like, hey, I've had some thoughts, and I've written them on some paper. And it's so much easier, and you can whip through them. Whereas, you know, with the bands, it takes a lot of time.
1: Oh, yeah. And, I mean, you know, just the rider for a music act.
0: Yeah, yeah.
1: It's like every time I go anywhere on tour, and they always say, oh, it's brilliant when the comedians come, because we always kind of go, can I have you know, just like some tap water and a banana?
0: Yeah.
1: That's fine. Yeah. And they're like, yeah, when it's bands, they really, you know, because the culture of it is that you ask for loads of stuff even if you don't want it. It's just part of a sort of dick swinging exercise. Like, this is what we have. We are amazingly cheap, but long may that continue, as far as I'm concerned.
0: Yeah.
1: Long may television have diminishing budgets and a need to fill time. It's working in our favour. So we will talk at the end of the show about what you've got coming up, apart from the kite surfing. Racking your head. It must be something else. You must be working at some point between now and tearing your face off in August. So, but let's return, if we may, to the subject of politics, which we saw, we were flirting with politics.
0: Yes.
1: And let's flirt with it again in the form of Julia Gillard, the former Australian Prime Minister, who was talking this week about the famous speech she made a few years back about sexism in politics. If you remember, she challenged Tony Abbott, her political rival. He had made some comments about sexism, and Julia Gillard made a brilliant speech that very quickly spread around the world, where she called him out on being, said he has no right to talk about sexism, and she said that every day, in every way, Abbott was sexist and misogynist. I will not be lectured on sexism and misogyny by this man. I will not. And it was passionate, it was incredibly heartfelt, and she's been talking this week about whether she regrets giving that speech. She asked if she had any regrets about her famous 2012 speech on misogyny. Gillard had an unequivocal one-word answer: no. She didn't realise how far-reaching the impact would be, but in that state of cool anger that after all I'd put up with on gender, I was going to be lectured by Tony Abbott about sexism. And it's she just makes some really good and very interesting points about what's happening with Hillary Clinton and the way that women are still judged differently in politics. Still somewhere in our brains is whispering a stereotype that says if a woman is leading, commanding, she has probably given up on female traits of empathy, likability. She's probably a bit hard-boiled. There was, in the article that I read about this particular interview that she'd given, there were some incredible things about the Hillary Clinton campaign that I wasn't aware of, that a tweet sent from Donald Trump's Twitter account. Here he is. Here he comes again. Donald Trump tweeted, "If Hillary Clinton can't satisfy her husband, what makes her think she can satisfy America?"
0: Wow.
1: That tweet was deleted. Even his insanity knows some bounds. When talking straight politics, Clinton's been accused of being cold and out of touch, but when she mentions her family, she faces accusations of being too estrogen-fuelled. And during her first run, one commentator famously asked, "Will this country want to actually watch a woman get older before their eyes on a daily basis?"
0: Wow. Well, I mean, people like that should just be rounded up and put somewhere where they can't see anything.
1: Put in the corner of this studio and forced to watch us age.
0: They clearly can't cope with life.
1: I would actually love to watch a woman age. Fascinating watching people age in front of your eyes, I always think.
0: What are they suggesting, that women as they get older should be forced to face the wall and just slowly droop into their own juices in the corner? I mean, what
1: you'll
0: a ridiculous...
1: put on masks.
0: Yeah.
1: I mean, that's always a thing, isn't it? You can
0: and
1: put
0: why,
1: on a mask
0: I never
1: person.
0: Understand why can't a woman be cold and quite hard? Why do they have to have that maternal... have to show it? Do they have to have it? You know, not all women do, you know. I mean, don't hand me a baby, I'll drop it. Not deliberately, but I'm not very good at those sort of things. And it's a ridiculous...
1: She says not deliberately. You are never coming around to my house again.
0: But you know what I mean? It's this ridiculous idea that we all have to have... display the entire trait of woman. And, you know, in the same way that some blokes just don't like sport, doesn't mean, you know, It annoys me. It really annoys me.
1: Yeah. Well, I think there is, there is a trend towards men being allowed to be a bit more vulnerable and approachable and, you know, and yes, and gradually sort of women like Julia Gillard are putting forward this kind of idea that, yes, we can be. But, it is difficult because all of the language that we have to describe it, when applied to women, it always sounds pejorative if you say, she's very ambitious. Because I've said that about women that I know, and people are going to go, and it's like, I'm not being bitchy, I'm just being, you know, that is the... I was at one point very ambitious, and I hope to be again. The language is just so loaded that it is very difficult to know how... I mean, it'll be interesting to see how Hillary's campaign plays out this time.
0: Yeah.
1: Because I think people are a bit more aware and watching for it a lot more. We are all, and because of Twitter and because we're all a lot more connected.
0: She was a very, very good Secretary of State. Mm. I mean, that woman worked so hard. My God. I mean, every time you turned on the telly, she was somewhere, you know, she was in Mexico, she was in Morocco, she was in Malaysia, she was in any country beginning with an M.
1: Yeah.
0: She was... she worked so incredibly hard. you know.
1: I know, and then, you know, she was taken apart for possibly not having been shot at when she said she'd been shot at, but I was like, well, she's still gone to places that I wouldn't fancy putting myself. Yeah, and it is a shame that we, you know, again, it's like Michelle Obama's upper arms, that we kind of hear a lot more about the other aspects of Hillary Clinton's life, about her marriage, rather than about her political career.
0: And who knows, maybe Hillary's had her own little dalliances.
1: Well,
0: we don't know, do we?
1: Well,
0: it's been suggested.
1: So, Donald Trump.
0: Yeah,
1: that's the one no one talks about. That's well, that would be explosive, wouldn't it?
0: That would be like the shock we found out John Major and
1: Edwina Curry.
0: Edwina Curry has been like, That sort of pulls your taste buds in different directions, doesn't it? It's like,
1: I think if you are going to have an affair, do it with someone
0: completely.
1: That people are gonna go, oh my god, really?
2: Yeah,
1: you know, defy the usual stereotypes of, you know.
0: Yeah,
1: you know,
0: me and Christopher Biggins. Really?
1: You and Biggins, I can see that. Though. That would be a lovely night out, you and Biggins.
0: Yeah.
1: I
0: was in Australia when Gillard made that speech. I remember watching it, and she delivered it so beautifully.
1: Mm.
0: You know, because when I get angry, I had to go and complain about something this week, and I thought, come on, Zoe, you're an adult. What happens is my voice goes.
1: Yeah.
0: Goes a couple of times higher, and then I'm like, why is it now cracking as well? Why has it lost all authority? And I think I'm crying. I don't know why I'm crying, and because if you're a bit angry and you're trying to get a point to cry, I'm not great at that. I'm really not. But Gillard delivered it with such steely, cool commitment. It was a joy to watch, and he is a massive.
1: Oh, he's a bell end.
0: He's a massive bell. Yeah. He's an enormous, enormous bell. And Abbott looks like the sort of thing you'd find lurking under a rock at the bottom of your garden. You know, if there were kids playing and they picked up a rock and they went, oh, no, there's an Abbott under there. Look at there. Oh, look at his eyes.
1: Oh, kick it down a drain. Oh, kick it down a drain.
0: He's got freaky big eyes and pointy teeth and he's in Speedos. That's disgusting. He's a vile little worm of a man. So. It was a delight to watch her just sigh through him.
1: Well, I think that is the only time when... It is when you're absolutely exasperated. I remember once I had a boss who I hated and would kind of try and confront him, but then get a little bit... And then it got to the point where I just thought, right, I'm going to resign. I just can't bear it anymore. And he'd just pushed me too far. And that was the only time... One of the very few times in my life that I've ever actually... I just thought, I just cannot be asked anymore, and just told him exactly what I thought of him in very dispassionate, very clear terms. And, you know, it's still one of those things that thrills me to this day. That I felt so good just kind of finally getting it all out. And I did have to leave that job. The outcome wasn't particularly great, but it did feel amazing.
0: Yeah, it's at that point, isn't it, when almost all emotion has got, like, it's burst.
1: Yeah. I mean, the awful thing, I sometimes have that with the kids where I'm like, oh, I just can't, you know, I need to harness that power that I have when, you know, when I've had Lego thrust up my nose for the 16th time. That's what I need to, when I'm dealing with, because actually hecklers, though, I do find, I mean, I wouldn't say I've been heckled much in my career, but when it happens... Because you're sort of on stage and you're in command, because people always say, oh, it must be awful being heckled, but actually, as long as most of the room is with you...
0: Yes.
1: ...then it's actually quite a nice, you know, it's quite a nice feeling of going, I'm going to be able to actually take you apart now.
0: Yeah.
1: And you're just going to have to sit there and take it.
0: Yeah.
1: And that can give you a sort of sense... And it's horrible, you know, you don't want to be bullying or, you know, unjustly cruel, but when someone has been an absolute arse... And you're in the position where you can just go, right, I'm going to tell you. In fact, I remember a gig in Bracknell, where Berkshire, for those of you who don't know it, Bracknell in Berkshire, and there was a guy who had been unbearable all evening to everybody, and then I was the last act on. And it was just one of those wonderful moments where everyone in the room was sick to death of him. Everyone had sort of tried to have a go at him. And I just thought, right, he's going to leave now. The minute I get on stage, he is going to go, because there's just no way that I'm going to put up with this. And so I managed to get him out. And then the woman he was with stayed. And I was like, sorry, do you not want to, you know, go? And she was like, no, I can't bear him. I can't. I've only been going out with him for a while and he's an utter dick. And so she stayed and the audience loved her so much. Yeah. You know, it was a... Yeah, it was a sort of moment of going, yes. And because he was vile. He was really mean and nasty. And, you know, you just thought, actually, yeah, good for her.
0: Yeah.
1: We changed her life that night. In fact, and she did write to me years later and said, you might not remember me, but I was at this gig and this happened. And I wrote back to her and went, I bloody well do remember you.
0: And she had left him.
1: And she said, yeah, I never saw him again. And now I've met someone new who's amazing. And so thanks very much for sorting it out. So, yes.
0: Unfortunately, the new person coughs all the way through classical music.
1: Terrible bugger for being on his iPhone during plays. But, you know, what can you do? There's everyone has a cross to bear. So shall we have a song now? This I've got in my running order, song chosen by Amanda.
3: Yeah, we don't have to do that. I mean, I thought we should have another song by Bjork, actually. Another album track.
1: I've made you self-conscious about your music choices, have I?
0: What was it last week? The birdie song.
1: Something that I did. Yeah, she. You know,
3: I did.
1: And you went, this is bullying in the workplace being enacted
3: on air.
1: On air.
0: How bad
1: no, I
0: was
1: tell
0: it?
1: You what it was. No. It was garbage, and I went.
3: That's right.
1: And then the band actually.
0: Was?
1: then we listened to it, and I was wrong. I was totally wrong.
3: You were, so, and it was very gracious of you to admit that, Lucy.
1: Well, you
0: I
1: know.
0: Still feel a little tension in the air.
1: I know. I'm just
0: there's a little tension.
1: I'm reeling her in so I can bat her down again. That's
3: well,
1: what
3: I've
1: I'm
3: got
1: doing.
3: A couple of choices that I might play later. But
1: should we have another Bjork?
3: Yeah. What about Violently Happy?
1: Yes.

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1: We put a little sting on the end of that one to allow us to finish talking about Tony Abbott. I think we've dealt with him. Now it's Pim's time. In fact, talking about that song, Violently Happy, the dancing I did to that, fueled by Snakebite and Black, as we discussed earlier. So let's crack open the
2: it's
1: Pims.
2: It's such a good title as well, though, isn't it? Violently Happy.
1: We've all felt like that, haven't we?
2: Yeah. It's such a great title.
1: Yeah. In fact, that's maybe you do craft work in progress and then my Edinburgh show next year will be Violently Happy.
2: Yeah.
1: It's a good night because actually the poster is, you know, you're smiling, you're in a field full of flowers and you're repeatedly punching Tony Abbott in the face.
2: Yeah.
1: I mean, come on. Yeah. It's a strong image. Here we go. Pim's open.
2: Pim's o'clock.
1: I hope that's reading well on the radio there, that you can hear.
3: Delicious.
1: I'll let you just did a little twang of your... There we go, we're the Cantop band.
2: First Pims of the season.
3: Oh, really?
2: Yeah.
1: Oh, you're
3: you
1: way behind us.
3: You should
1: be coming
3: here more often.
2: Yeah.
1: Coming after you've done your kite surfing. Cheers. Nice. It is nice. So I have a... Well, in fact, I'm going to get you to do your career of a great woman. This is something we do every week, where we discuss a woman who has inspired us or who we feel is in some way worthy of note. And I very excitingly have a woman who was suggested by someone on the Twitter. So I will save that. And let's do... largely because I've forgotten who it was. So I... It's brilliant. So, no, I'm just... kind of forgotten her name, but it's an absolutely brilliant and inspirational story. So I will let you, Zoe Lyons, talk about your woman of the week.
2: My woman of the week is Boadicea, or Boudica.
1: Ah, Boudica.
2: Or Boudach, apparently she was known as in Welsh.
1: To her mates.
2: Yeah, Boudach. Hey, old Boudach. Old big busty Boudach.
1: Oh, the Welsh, that's a bit yeah. in there,
2: yeah.
1: isn't it?
2: Boudach. Queen of the Iceni tribe up in East Anglia. As was sort of similar, I think.
1: The Fighting East Anglians.
2: The Fighting East Anglians. And I quite like... I just love the image of her. That it's such a strong image,
1: chariot
2: isn't it?
1: With spikes. Bare-breasted.
2: Am
1: I making up bare-breasted? Or is that just something that's...
2: Possibly in a strong wind on a chariot. It's hard. Because it is a cabriolet. So
1: I think I'm thinking of women on hen nights out the top
2: possibly.
1: Of a limo. That's the image I've got. The modern-day Boudicas of Norwich. I've been in Norwich on a Saturday night and you see the women of East Anglia encapsulating the spirit of Boudica.
2: Yeah. And just find it quite fascinating because it's sort of fascinating time at the Roman times. And I mean, East Anglia is quite difficult to get to these days. And I think it must have just taken forever to get around in the chariot.
1: I know, from Liverpool Street. Where would she have gone? She'd have come into Liverpool Street.
2: She'd have come into
1: she?
2: Liverpool Street on a chariot.
1: Or possibly King's Cross.
2: Yeah, because her husband died and wanted to split the kingdom between the Romans and Boudica and her daughters. And the Romans went, no, we're not having that. We're going to have the whole lot.
1: Mm.
2: And sexually assaulted her daughters and flogged Boudica. And... she went, I'm not having it.
1: Yeah.
2: She went, no, this isn't going to happen. Very much like Julia Gillard.
1: Yeah.
2: With Abbott. And mustered a load of troops, got in a cabriolet, one boob out, and headed to, I think it was called, like what is now Colchester.
1: Colchester, yeah. Yes. Straight down. Well, I mean, flat journey.
2: Flat
1: she could
2: journey,
1: have done that.
2: But...
1: She could have done that in all couple of hours in a well
2: yeah gangsters
1: in a Ford
2: in
1: Focus as I've done that yeah
2: gangsters in one hand reins of eight frothing horses in the other and I think she did very well there for a little while. I think she
1: was victorious in that battle in the Battle of Colchester
2: and then she thought right that's it we'll have London and that was just when it became a bit of
1: she should have known no one should aspire to London
2: Londinium. As was. And then eventually the Romans went, no, and remustered and destroyed the
1: Good,
2: Iceni
1: I'm glad you've
2: army.
1: Ended it on a downbeat note again.
2: But,
1: I'm
2: glad right, but she wasn't killed by the Romans.
1: Oh.
2: No. Brave Boudica apparently took her own life so that she wasn't taken by the Romans.
1: No. Yeah.
2: She was a strong lady.
1: Yeah, I think that's a very worthwhile and worthy...
2: Yeah.
1: Violently happy.
2: And apparently she was quite a looker. And I love that fact that you... I mean, nobody knows. She could have been one-toothed with, you know, back boobs and a hunch. But we don't know. But it's just so much... It's so much more of a sell, isn't it? If she goes, she had red flaming hair that covered her breasts and tall and ranging with a strong voice. You know,
4: makes
2: she could have just
4: more...
2: turned that way, hello, I'm Boudicca. Actually, it's Boudicca, but nobody pronounces it right. Right, we're going to get in the chariots, right? Sorry, I've just lost another tooth.
1: Yeah, it makes her much more castable by Hollywood if
2: Doesn't
1: you say
2: it?
1: She was a beauty, a raving beauty of her time.
2: Yeah.
1: No, it's like Cleopatra.
2: It's like Joan of Arc. She could have been a total turnip.
1: Yeah, we don't know.
2: But it just sells if you say, you know, totty
1: well,
2: and
1: I mean,
2: a bit of armour.
1: Most women, you know, when you
2: roast women, is that what you just called Joan of Arc?
1: Yeah, but you know, like she was like most women. But you know, when you're engaged in physical activity, like fighting, the last thing you're worried about is how beautiful future generations are going to perceive you in your moment of...
2: That's a good point, isn't it? If you stood there just before battle going... Will my troops support me? Will I lead these men into a memorable battle? Will this go down in history? And does my hair look all right?
1: Yeah. It's, you know, I bet she didn't care. Good choice,
2: thank
1: Zoe.
2: You.
1: I am going to now lay on you my choice. And this, I knew the story. I didn't know the name of the woman, which is why I just had to look it up. It's Jane Elliott. No. So, this was suggested by our listener, Nicola Stephen, the lovely Nicola Stephen from Twitter, who's enjoying the show and said a wonderful woman that we should feature is Jane Elliott. So, I went to the internet and I looked her up. And Jane Elliott was born May the 27th, 1933, and she's still alive. She's still around. She is an American former third grade school teacher, anti-racism activist and educator, as well as a feminist and LGBT activist. She is known for her blue eyes, brown eyes exercise, which we will all know. So she was the person who invented the thing where a group of people, you take a subset and tell them that they're special and another subset and say you're not special and then observe. It's basically a psychological experiment to see how people behave when they are given power over another group. And I had heard of this and I, you know, you tell people with blue eyes they're special and people with brown eyes they're not. But I didn't know that she conceived this. She was a school teacher in third grade, which I guess is young children. And the day after Martin Luther King Jr. was shot, she was going to do an exercise with her class about Native Americans, about the way Native Americans were treated. But then after Martin Luther King was shot, she said, right, I'm going to make this relevant to that as well. So she went into her class and she said, right, we're going to do an exercise based on eye colour. So she designated the blue-eyed children as the superior group. She provided brown fabric collars and asked the blue-eyed students to wrap them around the necks of their brown-eyed peers as a method to easily identify the minority group. She gave the blue-eyed children extra privileges such as second helpings at lunch, access to the new jungle gym, etc., etc., and very quickly discovered... And she did this over the course of a week. At first, there was a resistance among the students in the minority group to the idea that blue-eyed children were better than brown-eyed children. To counter this, Elliot lied to the children by stating that melanin, which is responsible for making children blue-eyed, was also linked to their higher intelligence and learning ability. So then the resistance fell away. Those who were deemed superior became arrogant, bossy, and otherwise unpleasant to their inferior classmates. Their grades on simple tests were better, and they completed mathematical and reading tasks that had seemed outside their ability before. The inferior classmates also transformed into timid and subservient children who scored poor on tests and even during recess isolated themselves, including those who had previously been dominant in the class. So this incredible psychological experiment that is now, you know, is used. She was a great pioneer of workplace diversity training. She's been on Oprah. I mean, what more could you aspire to? But so she's had an incredible impact on the way that we perceive race and on the, you know, just what an incredible
2: and perceive
1: woman.
2: Ourselves as well.
1: Yes.
2: I mean, you know, it's like if you have one of those weeks where you've had maybe one or two things said to you that are you should be on the more unpleasant side.
1: Like when the man said I should go to the gym.
2: So. Yes, yeah. You know, or,
1: for example, is that good enough? Or,
2: yeah, that sort of thing. You know, that sort of thing. Or you, perhaps you get a little bit of abuse on Twitter, as sometimes happens, and you know, blah blah blah. You have one or two or three of those in the course of a week. By the end of the week, you do feel slightly. It can impair you. Well, it has an impact on your self-esteem.
1: Yeah.
2: It completely has an impact on your self-esteem and how you then picture yourself in the big scheme of things.
1: Yeah.
2: Whereas you keep telling somebody there. Maybe that's why people. I'm sure that's why people. Big stars have entourages.
1: Yes.
2: Because if you've got five people around you going, but you are the best. Yeah, well, look at those teeth. Look at that talent. You know, you've constantly got to have people around you go, oh, that was incredible. That was amazing. That was you. And,
1: yeah.
2: You know, that kind of keeps it going, doesn't it? Keep that bubble going. You've got that constant boost to your self-esteem.
1: Yeah. And, I mean, you do. I mean, yeah, because actually, I have to say, I have experienced both ways, as we all have, where you do sometimes think you're the dogs, and then sometimes you realise you're not. But I thought it was particularly interesting in the light of the Rachel Dolezal thing as well. Just the idea of, you know, that.
2: I really don't know how I feel about this. I did listen to her interview last night on the radio. Mm. I'm still not sure how I feel about this at all.
1: Well, no, I mean, the problem is anyone who has made an utter dick of themselves in any way, I always think, there but for the grace of God, you know, we've all done stupid things, but, I mean, it is obviously unbelievably culturally insensitive and damaging and offensive and...
2: I got the impression from listening to her she had no idea that it was culturally offensive, that she'd know... There was just seemed to be... a complete disconnect there between what she had done and how that it might be perceived as culturally offensive.
1: Yeah,
2: it's just like a circuit break.
1: Yeah. I mean, it is a staggering... It's one of those that, you know, in the fullness of time, we'll all kind of come to realise what has... how we feel about it or what has happened. But, I mean, we've all had fake tans that have been a bit deep, but, you know, you don't run with it. You don't decide to... Tell you what, since this has happened, I'll
2: just got a full it's
1: no it, and it's been a what's been interesting about it for me as well is that it's, you know, because she's been using language about trans, you know, the kind of language that people use about being transgender and so there's been this sort of, oh well, maybe, you know, maybe she did just believe she was black, but you kind of go, well, I know a lot of people who have had feelings of being born in the wrong gender, you know, of both genders, and I don't know anyone who's ever believed. I think
2: transracial.
1: You know, no, it's merely anecdotal, but I think she's pretty much on her own there.
2: It's groundbreaking.
1: It is. But yes, it is one of those that's kind of making, like, so much this week. It's been a. The Tim Hunt story, which we discussed last week, and when it just happened, Tim Hunt had just made those remarks about women scientists being over emotional, and we were talking about it on the show last week, and we were laughing about how ridiculous it was, and that's kind of rumbled on now into this week, and he has been sacked. I mean, he didn't resign; he was sacked.
2: He was forced to resign, I think. Okay. I think the pressure was really put on him, and he had to go.
1: And so now there's been the backlash against the backlash, and so Boris Johnson and Brian Cox and Brian Cox, whose opinion I trust and value, has weighed in, and Boris Johnson, whose opinion I trust and value less, I would say. But so now there's been the kind of, well, this is a disproportionate response to his remarks. And, you know, and obviously you kind of go, well, yeah, it does make me feel squeamish when, because of any sort of Twitter pressure or social media pressure, someone acts very quickly. You know, something has happened in the heat of the moment and then there's a reaction and then again people react in the heat of the moment.
2: Yeah.
1: And it's like we're all just reacting and no one sort of
2: and
1: calmly...
2: And snowball reacting and it's... Because apparently when he made those comments, was it in South Korea? Was he in South Korea?
1: Yeah.
2: There was deadly silence in the room, followed by sort of hushes of... Sort of
1: we've all had gigs like that.
2: We've all had those gigs.
1: Is this thing on?
2: Sorry, that's screen material. That won't be coming out again. You know, and the thing is, he's a 72-year-old Nobel laureate who's probably done... I don't know anything about his work, but he... You don't become a. You don't get to that level of success without, you know, being at the forefront of some very groundbreaking work. And social skills are obviously not his hot point.
1: No,
2: that
1: gags.
2: Gags are not his hot point. It's a shame that he has had to step down because of this. I mean,
1: but then there
2: he
1: is
2: said
1: also
2: stupid thing. It's really stupid things. But he's not. That's not his. It's not his job to be an ambassador for women in science. It's not his job. I mean, and everybody now in the lab would be like, a bit awkward, orcs. Sorry, just fell in love with you and I saw how you split that atom.
1: And it was actually a lot. The reaction to it, though, wasn't really generally, like the bulk of the reaction, I think, wasn't really aggressively condemnatory. It was more taking the piss. And
2: yeah.
1: You know, it was female scientists. There was a hashtag distractingly sexy and all of the ways of like, oh, look at this distractingly sexy picture of Ada Lovelace, you know. Yeah. And so it was kind of done in good humour, but with a serious message about we don't want to be overlooked anymore. And there's... Because there's this sort of outpouring of grief about the fact that he's lost the career that he spent years building up. But then also you think, well, those kind of pernicious attitudes about women in science have probably prevented a lot of women having the careers that they might have had. And, that, you know, I mean, yes, it's a horrible thing that's happened to him, but he has had a lot of advantages and privileges that he maybe wasn't aware of, and he certainly is now.
2: If anything... I would have just said highlight it to show what it just put a massive circle around it and go, this is what somebody in this sort of position feels about women in science. Let him carry on with his job and see how many women want to work with him in the lab, how awkward it's going to be in the canteen. Hi, Tim, can't sit next to you in case I cause a thermoreaction. It should be highlighted for how stupid and insensitive it is, but I don't think he should. I don't think he should... lose his job with this. His brain is wired in a different way.
1: Yeah,
2: it's definitely not for public speaking.
1: No,
2: it's just let him push his petri trays around, whatever they're called, these little test tubes.
1: This is why we're not the Nobel laureates, scientific brains. No, we don't know.
2: It's
1: I think it's
2: a shame.
1: It was reaction over reaction.
2: But that's how things happen these days, isn't it?
1: Well, again, another one that was making us all go a bit, oh, really? Was Matt Haig, who is a brilliant writer. He wrote an amazing book about mental health. And he tweeted, again, I see what we're going to do on this show is we're going to not ever talk about Twitter again after tonight. Let's just lay it to rest. But Matt Haig tried to... So he just tweeted and said, I would be quite interested in writing a book about masculinity. In fact, let me find the exact tweet. But no, I can't. But yes, it feels like I should really have the proper old tweet. There we go. Mandy, you can have a look at that for... but I'm sort of looking at an opinion piece rather than the actual thing. But anyway, so he tweeted that he would like to write a book about masculinity. Here we go. Oh, this is actually Matt Haig wrote an article about it. So 2 days ago, I mentioned on Twitter an idea for a book about masculinity, which had entered my mind while being trapped on a train with 500 aggressive and drunk football fans. The book would explore toxic masculinity from a male perspective. It created a wild response. Within 2 minutes, I was met with sarcasm and derision. Oh, the things white, cisgender, heteronormative dude writers say, that is so adorable, was the first comment, and then it escalated. And so this poor man basically kind of got the male equivalent, I guess, of Gamergate, of just suddenly he's the worst man in the world because he's appropriating feminism. And he is equating the struggles of men with the struggles of women and talking about masculinity being in crisis and came under fire for... So people were saying, well, you're downplaying the problems women have to talk about yours. And I mean that... And you look at it and you go, well, no, he wasn't. He was just saying he'd like to write a book about masculinity.
2: Yeah.
1: And I think this is one of those sort of examples where you go, it's... You can see why people are angry, and we're all angry, and we're all sort of kind of a bit prickly and a bit sensitive, but he was really the wrong target.
2: Person to take that out on.
1: Yeah.
2: I can I would be interested to read a book about modern day masculinity.
1: Well, I think he's probably going to go ahead with it now, because the publicity, the pre-publicity he's had.
2: Because I think, you know, the idea of what it is to be a masculine guy has changed tremendously over the last 50 years or so. And the role of men within relationships and societies and you know, pitching their masculinity, it is fascinating.
1: And I think we can all of us say we know lots of men who really don't conform to 90% of the sort of masculine stereotypes and who struggle with their gender on a daily basis. And in fact, a lot of the men who listen to this show, hello, who are delightful, enlightened men. And I'm sure who would be interested in reading a book about. And the thing that got me as well was it entered his mind while being trapped on a train with 500 aggressive and drunk football fans. Now, any touring comedian like ourselves knows exactly that feeling of are on that train. Yeah. I did it recently, coming back from a gig in Essex on a Saturday morning. Yeah. And it was, you know, there were a lot of fans going in. And, you know, it's just, seeing that kind of raw, tribal. I was going to say aggression. It's not really aggression, but there's something, you know, I don't get to see that very often.
2: Yeah.
1: That kind of just what it's like when there's a huge amount of men in the same place all trying to out-macho each other and out-swear each other and out-sexist each other. And, and it is terrifying. And I can imagine if I was a man, I wouldn't find it any less terrifying.
2: No, probably more terrifying, because if they're going to pick a fight, it's not going to generally it's going to be with a bloke, isn't
1: it's
2: it?
1: It's going to be with my husband who's sitting there reading the stage listening to Joseph and the Technicolor Dreamcoat on his iPod, you know. I mean, that he's the one they're going to be picking on. So I don't know, it's sort of.
2: So was the storm about the fact that feminists were angry that they were taking, that he was sort of taking away from the feminist cause, that they were making little of it?
1: It was kind of, boo-hoo, your gender identity is problematic. Imagine how it feels for us. You know, why?
2: Isn't it incredible that any sort of argument, which is along the same lines, is then interpreted as a taking away from somebody else? It's a very immature way to approach things.
1: I know, and it is the whole problem as well with Twitter of, you care about this, well, what about that? I was talking to another comedian about this the other day, and he is a very famous comedian, and he was saying that every time he tweets something about a charity gig he's doing, he gets 10 people going, all very well to care about that, what about? And it's like, well, really, what are we, how can, but, and yeah. And that's sort of how you end up.
2: We've become so wrapped up in ourselves because we spend so much more time with ourselves looking at our little screens and in our own little worlds that we've actually forgotten what it's like to communicate with people on a face-to-face. Most of the things that people write on Twitter or Facebook, you would never say to a person to their face.
1: No.
2: Never. And I wonder if they'll just, 20 years' time, we'll just have completely forgotten how to interact on a face-to-face basis. I went to a little thing last night. I went to an induction meeting for I'm going to start doing some charity work, and you had to go to an induction meeting. It was one of those things where there's 10 people in a room who've never met each other before, and you have to sit around and sort of go, hello there, I'm Zoe, sorry, pass me a cracker. And it dawned on me that I'm now really bad at this
1: one-to-one social interaction
2: with strangers. And you go, god, this is becoming a skill that you need to sort of keep
1: on. I know, like handwriting. I'm writing something longhand. I seem to have lost all control of my hand. Handwriting is going to be appalling in years to come, and everybody is just going to not be able to make eye contact at all. And also, I think, you know, identity politics is, you know, now it's single issue politics, identity politics, the kind of idea of having a, you know, any sense of a sort of more global view of things seems to be being eroded as well. But you see, that's why it's good that you're doing voluntary work. You see, I think that's what, that is the thing that will
2: just get out and about and talk to people looking. And
1: I think we're reaching though the kind of the peak of this, where I think that there is going to be, in the same way that teenagers now don't drink much because they've seen people of our age and gone, Jesus, let's not turn out like that. It will similarly, there will be a return to written communication, one-to-one personal interaction, leaving phones at the door.
2: Landline cafes.
1: Oh, God, a landline cafe. That's such a good idea. Hello. Right, business enterprise idea. Mm. If any entrepreneurs, Richard Branson, if you're listening, I know you are. A cafe where you go and there's just a landline that's free. Because like landline calls cost nothing now. A landline that's free. And so if you want to entertain yourself, you have to pick it up and phone your mum. Mm. And look at
2: you have to remember the one person's number you can remember.
1: Yeah, which would be your family's number from like 10 years ago. Like, I'm going to phone whoever lives in the house we lived in when I was growing up. That's the way to do it. No, I think that's a very nice idea, the landline postal. You do it in a post office. So you can, there's lovely writing paper and envelopes and pens and a landline telephone and a cassette recorder.
2: Yeah. I saw someone using a phone box the other day.
1: Good for them.
4: And I thought they were for a phone call.
2: For
4: a phone call. Themselves.
2: I know.
1: Were they shouting into it?
2: No, they were.
1: At their mobile phone company? No, no, they were actually
2: using a phone.
1: Well, when I used to live in a very touristy area of central London, near the British Museum, in fact.
2: Oh, nice.
1: No, it was amazing. But anyway, I don't live there anymore. But when I lived there, you would see the tourists fresh off the plane and they see the big red phone box and they'd go and they'd get the camera ready. They were like, do the picture of me coming in. And then they would open the door of the phone box and reel in horror.
2: And, clouds of piss.
1: Yes, we just basically urinate in them. I'm sorry, we should have warned you about that. Oh, no, you can see some prostitutes calling cards as well if you would like to.
2: Oh, yes.
1: But yeah, it's landline cafe. I'm not sure we should be putting that out on the air. I think maybe someone's going to steal that idea. It'll be in Shoreditch.
4: Yeah, it'd have to be in Shoreditch with cats as well.
1: Yeah.
4: With some cats.
1: Or the trendy parts of Norwich. In fact, talking about Norwich, I am in love with Norwich. I would live in Norwich. Because Norwich is like, it's got the same kind of, Norwich and Bristol, and Hull, those are my three favourite places in the UK, because they all have that feeling, like when I first moved to London, whenever in the mists of time, back in the last millennium, that feeling of, you know, young people doing exciting things and there's sort of fun bars and there's like it's sort of bohemian but not in a wanky Shoreditchy kind of way. Yeah. It's just like, so they do have pubs where there's life drawing classes, but that's not as excruciating as it sounds.
2: But
1: I think London is slowly dying culturally. I hate to say it.
2: I've just been to Madrid this last weekend and there's an exciting city and it's really hip. But it's hip without being dicky. And sometimes I just look around and I'm like, would you please all stop with the handlebar moustache?
1: I feel I should apologise to our listeners in the Shoreditch and East London, in the Silicon roundabout.
2: You can be hip without being a dick. Yeah. And go to Madrid, see how it's done. They're way, they just do not try too hard. They're very cool people.
1: Spaniards.
2: Yeah, lovely.
1: God, I love them. Do you have a record?
4: Yeah.
1: What are we going to have?
4: We are going to have a song sung by Kim Deal from the Pixies.
1: Oh, you know I love her.
4: Well, I mean, who doesn't love Kim Deal, right?
1: Nobody
4: apart from other members of the Pixies that have fallen out with her. Because there's a bit of that going on. But it's gigantic.
1: Oh, yes. That was orgasmic.

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1: Lovely, lovely fading chord at the end of that song, and then there's Ali shouting. So yes, Kim Deal, when she was still with the Pixies, actually doing Gigantic. That's
2: I saw them years ago in Glastonbury.
1: Yeah,
2: yeah, a long time ago.
1: I know. I think I was probably there. Yeah, you were probably.
2: It was quite a sunny day, I remember.
1: Yeah, yeah, that was a good Glastonbury. Are you going to Glastonbury this year?
2: No, I can't do it now.
1: No,
2: it's way
1: me
2: too
1: neither.
2: Full of wankers.
1: Oh God!
2: I last went. Oh, when I was about 19?
1: Yeah, yeah.
2: I think I went three times. So I must have been 16, 18, 19. Then I was like, yep, I'm done.
1: Yeah.
2: And then now the prospect of being with, what, 250,000 people?
1: I know.
2: A lot of them with... No.
1: That's more people than live in most cities, isn't it?
2: Yeah.
1: Some towns.
2: Yeah, that's certainly a big town.
1: Yeah.
2: That's a big town.
1: No, it's a shame because actually, like, now they're starting to book all the bands that I really liked as a youth because, you know, we're the people with the disposable income and they're like, oh, yeah, we'll get the 40-somethings in.
2: Yeah.
1: But, yeah, the very thought of it, even Latitude, which I did enjoy at points, now, no, I just can't face it.
2: No, Latitude's just about doable for me. That's just about...
1: Are you doing any comedy?
2: I'm comparing the Friday at Latitude this year.
1: Are you?
2: Yeah.
1: Oh, that's good, though, because then you get it out the way and you can... Are you going to stay or are you going to head off?
2: No, I think I've got to go because I've got something else on the Saturday.
1: Oh,
2: so,
1: you see, that's a shame, because that's the way to do it, is to do your gig on the first night and then just stay
2: Enjoy the other bits.
1: Unless it's gone badly, in which case then you have

0: and that was fine. Yeah. But then that was kind of early days Latitude, where it was still a bit, you know, more manageable, I guess. But yeah. In fact, I should plug it. I'm doing the Curious Arts Festival, which is, I'll look up when it is. It's in the New Forest, and it's more of, it's a bit more sedate, I like to think. It's mainly authors, and there's a lot of, you know, the comedians are all slightly older, bookish types. Yeah. It's from the 17th to 19th of July.
1: Oh, that'd be nice.
0: Yeah, I know.
1: New Forest, lovely.
0: New Forest, and I can stay for the whole thing. So I'm going to do, I can't remember what night I'm doing a gig, but I can stay.
1: That sounds quite nice.
0: And actually, I did get offered WOMAD. And I haven't got back to them yet, which is terrible of me, and I will apologise. But I might, because WOMAD, I do, I mean, world music is very much my thing. Mm. And it's sort of hosting events rather than actually having to get up and do a stand-up set in the middle of the afternoon to a load of children and
1: yeah,
0: a load of hippies' children. That's generally the worry,
1: yeah,
0: isn't it?
1: Yeah, on haystacks.
0: Yeah, yeah, yeah.
1: Yeah.
0: And I am a hippie myself, but it is just when, you know, you see a three-year-old who, you know, and the parents are like, no, it's absolutely fine, they've heard everything, you know, we're very open to letting them just experience all of life, and you're like, no, you, they don't want to hear a 40-year-old woman talking about her miserable life. But yeah, it's, I mean, the other thing, nice thing about not doing Edinburgh, of course, is that if you're preparing for the Edinburgh Festival, you generally
1: can't
0: have to spend June
1: else.
0: And July just yeah. doing, you know, preview gigs to 10 people in pubs.
1: Yeah.
0: So, yeah, a nice little artsy festival, that's going to be my...
1: That'd be lovely, yeah. Sort of dip in and out of the festival feel and not have to engage for a full month.
0: And there are some nice bands as well, so I will feel like I'm getting a little bit of... a bit of the rock and roll experience.
1: Have a little half a cider.
0: I might.
1: Buy a bus that's been turned into a cider bar.
0: Oh, yeah, there'll be craft beers.
1: Yeah.
0: That'll be the thing. I'll be having a... You know, I'll be talking to some bearded... Well, probably someone from Shoreditch about their microbrewery.
1: Yeah.
0: And drinking... I always remember, what was the festival? There was a little one that I did. I can't remember the name of it now, but it was really sweet, and it was in the West Country. And they had sort of the local cider makers had come along and set up a stall. And it was the sweetest, like the funniest thing, much funnier than anything that any of us comedians did, was the two guys on the cider stall who set up on the Friday. And they're selling their cider, and they're putting it in big, you know, like milk jug, those plastic milk jugs. And, you know, and at first it's all going very well, and they're decanting it into these milk jugs and selling them to people. And then by the end of the weekend, the sight of them trying to get the labels onto the milk jugs and trying to get the stuff in, they were so hammered.
1: Because it's pretty strong stuff.
0: Oh,
1: I mean, the old microbrewery cider or whatever. Sorry, that was a Pim's burp.
0: Oh dear!
1: I couldn't stifle it. I really tried to, and it just...
0: Oh dear, that's not what our listeners want to hear, is it?
1: No, not that one. That was no. Sorry about that. Very uncouth.
0: Yeah. Well, the problem with brewing your own, as I've discovered, my husband has set up a microbrewery in our house.
1: Oh God.
0: Yeah. Well, I'm kind of joining in. You know, if you can't beat them, join them is my philosophy. So I know all about grains and mashing.
1: Does it smell like a brewery?
0: It does, in a very nice way, actually.
1: Is it quite warming, sort of a hopsy smell?
0: Well, you know,
1: those
0: who've been to Edinburgh, and when you step off the train and there's that beautiful, malty, lovely, hopsy smell. So it is like that. And I'm not actually a big beer drinker, so it's quite safe for me because we have copious amounts of beer in the house and, you know, I don't feel inclined to touch it. But it is really good fun. But it's very difficult to work out actually how alcoholic the things you are making are. Because, you know, you have all your ABV tables.
1: You give some to, and then
0: I am the canary. Justin just hands me a little taster of something. And he has people around and we taste things. But yeah, he made a wine out of tea bags, out of herbal tea bags. And I was like, "Well, this is not going to be good," but it turns out actually very pleasant. The herbal tea bag
1: really?
0: Wine, yeah. It was like a sort of. In fact, no. He made two. So the herbal tea bag wasn't great, but he made one out of. It's called Wurzel's orange wine, and he'd found it on some homebrewing forum. The recipe, and it's just like orange juice and grape juice and, you know, whatever else you put in, sugar, yeast, and it's delicious. It's like a really nice rosé.
1: Oh, okay.
0: But I had a glass of that and I was like, oh, this is delicious. Well done, darling. I very much approve. And I had about two, maybe three glasses of it. And the next day, oh my God.
1: Blind in one eye.

0: Oh, and I was like, never again. Because, and I said, oh, how alcoholic is it? And he went, I don't really know. Oh, you know, it's hard to tell. And I was like, that is, it's basically, I've just drunk a litre of vodka, essentially. Yeah. That was, God, I'm painting a terrible picture of our home life, aren't I, really?
1: No, it sounds great. I want to come round and sample the brews.
2: Well, I've had some very strange drinks around your house, Lucy, actually.
0: Yes.
2: There was, what was that white, there was a white one and a red one.
0: Oh dear.
1: In the matrix,
0: wasn't that Justin's special?
2: The white one tasted of bubble gum.
0: Oh no, those were the homemade vodkas. Yes. So the homemade vodkas. This was in our old flat, yes, where we didn't have the room for the home brewing. So Justin used to make flavoured vodkas and some experimental brews there as well. There was
1: just
0: the one you had.
1: Chewing gum into bubblegum into.
0: Yeah, it was. Yeah. They were sort of fizzy sweets that I'd bought and I didn't like. And Justin said, oh, I'll turn that into a vodka. And we had Werther's Original Vodka.
1: Okay.
0: We had. None of them were nice. None of them. The lemon was all right. He sort of made a homemade limoncello kind of thing, which was, it was just lemons and vodka, but what's not to like? But it's trial and error.
1: Yeah,
0: that's the thing. Anyway, festivals, good. Let's move on from my private hell. Should we talk about the Women's Football World Cup?
1: I've seen snippets.
0: I was hoping you would have done. I thought this might be the case. Good.
1: And really enjoyed it so far. It's been great. It's great that it's got so much more coverage this year than the other year.
0: Isn't it amazing?
1: It's brilliant.
0: You know, I had never heard anything about women's football. I mean, I don't pay attention to football in any way.
1: Yeah.
0: But yes, I mean, finally, there is some interest.
1: It's on BBC Three, and if you press the red button, there's more of it. But they still haven't stretched the budget to having commentary through the break, which is quite amusing. So they just play some music and show some repeats.
0: Oh, really?
1: A dingly dingly, dingly dingly, dingly dingly. And it's sort of on loop as well. So it's
0: what
1: a bit annoying.
0: So
1: after 15 minutes, it's like dingly dingly.
0: They
1: snap off for 15
0: during
1: minutes.
0: During half time?
1: Yeah, half time. There's no chit chat, no sort of. They just put some dingly music on.
0: Well, we could go in and fill. I mean, God, yeah. That wouldn't cost much. Tim, we'll go. We might not talk about football, but at least it'd be something.
1: I mean, the budget must be such that they thought we can't have 15 minutes of chat in the middle.
0: We can't even afford a couple of stand-up comedians who know nothing talking about, gosh. Oh, that's mildly depressing then. But anyway, the England women's team are doing very well.
1: They're doing good, aren't they?
0: And are playing tonight, in fact.
1: Who are they playing tonight?
2: Colombia.
1: Oh, okay. Yeah.
0: Do we know if they're any good?
2: They're usually quite good at football, aren't they?
1: Yeah, they're pretty good at football. Yeah. Well, the men's team was certainly very, very good in the World Cup. The German women's team are very, very good. They've got quite an intimidating manager, coach. Mm. Yeah.
0: That's one of those.
1: She looks like she has a strong upper arm.
0: She could fight Donald Trump and Michelle
1: arm wrestling. There's a thought. Anyhow, ho.
0: Well, a lot of men I know said that they've... men who are interested in football, which I do know a few, and they've said, they quite like watching the women's game. But in the same way that, like, women's tennis is now actually a bit more interesting because, you know, it's not just about power serves. And they said, actually, in the wake of FIFA and all the awfulness and how horrible and corrupt men's football is, that actually it's nice just to watch football that is a bit, has a
1: been tainted
0: apparent
1: by
0: degree
1: that.
0: Of purity about it. Yeah,
1: some incredible skill. They're incredible athletes, and it's really beautiful to watch. It's fantastic. There's been some really, really good football.
0: Are they? They're not professional though, are they? At this stage,
1: some of the England team play for various clubs over here, but I'm not sure what sort of pay they'd be on, or what sort of
0: whether they have to have day jobs.
1: Ladies Arsenal, and I think the Arsenal side are probably the most well known. I could be completely wrong, so don't
0: Yeah, no,
1: quote
0: Arsenal
1: on that.
0: Ladies, yeah. I have encountered them. Yeah,
1: but no, there's been some great games so far, and I enjoy watching it. Except for the intervals.
0: The lack of entertainment in the intervals.
1: It's like being trapped in a lift.
0: That's so
1: for
0: weird,
1: 15
0: though, isn't
1: minutes.
0: It? That you sort of think, well, if you don't want people to switch off, you really should just sort of give them. I mean, imagine if just in the middle of Broadchurch or whatever, they just went
1: 15 minutes of what you had for breakfast.
0: Yeah.
2: which uniform, which strip you like the best.
0: Presumably as well, all you need is someone literally reading out information about the teams, because we don't know. They're not in the tabloids every day. We don't endlessly get fed news about their partners and their sexual preferences, and you know, it would be fascinating to hear all of that. I think it's a muckraking in the middle.
3: Well, this one, oh my god,
0: she's no better than she should be. You would not believe what she'd done. I would do that. You see, I think we could definitely do that. Now I'm going to stay on a sporting theme and move to a different sport: cycling.
1: Okay,
0: Zoe Lyons.
1: I'm not very good at it. Last time I went on a bike, I misjudged two bollards and ended up on the floor.
0: This bodes well for your kite surfing, doesn't it?
1: That's what I'm saying. I'm really cack-handed and
0: last time I went cycling, I was only in a park, because I don't trust myself on the roads anymore. And I was in a park and got a bit carried away with myself. I was like, oh yeah, I'm doing pretty well. And then turned around to tell my friend who I was cycling with how well I was doing. And then took all the skin off my legs. Like weeks of recovery from that. So, I mean, so we're not cyclists, but there was a story from the world of cycling that kind of made me laugh and sigh about there was a one day, Belgium. Right, we're going to Belgium. I'm trying to talk about cycling without knowing anything about cycling. I'm going to carry on. So the Julien Dehour, who is a female cyclist, was celebrating a victory in her first race back from a 6-week layoff at the Flanders Diamond Tour, I'm going to say. Anyway, so the organisers of this, anyway, this cycling competition, the organisers had employed 4 women in slight bikinis to parade through the VIP area during the race and then appear at the foot of the podium itself as Julien Dehour celebrated a well-taken victory in her first race back from a 6-week layoff. That the cycling press is yet again talking about another sexist display which overshadows Dehour's triumphant back-to-back victories is bad enough, but that her moment of celebration was upstaged by a display that is either degrading, humiliating and demeaning, or something out of a Borat-style satire, depending on where you sit on the spectrum of offence, is worse. One of the journalists, a woman called Marine De Vries, tweeted a photograph of the podium, and it is these women who've just done an amazing athletic feat. They've just won the cycling race, and then they've got 3 dolly birds from the 70s in bikinis, sort of standing there. And to their credit, kind of looking a bit like, what the hell are we doing?
1: What do we do now?
0: Because normally, if it's a man...
1: Do we awkwardly get sprayed with champagne?
0: Such a weird thing, the idea of the podium girl.
1: Yeah.
0: Which, and because I, you know, have been involved in things like the world of poker. I used to play poker a bit, and I would go to poker tournaments, and there would always be scantily clad women at the poker tournaments. Mm. And the more women that there were involved in these things, the more, you know, and we weren't sort of offended or horrified, but, you know, you chat to these girls, and women, in fact, let's not demean them, but, you know, you talk to these other women, and they're there in a bikini. And you're there kind of playing poker. And it just feels like there is a massive disconnect between the roles that we're expected to play. And the same with gaming as well. Like, I've been to a few... I used to do a thing for PlayStation. And so I went to a few sort of gaming events and stuff. And again, there were booth babes. So, you know, the women who stand enticing the men into... come and look at the latest games developments. And it is... Yeah, it's just, again, it doesn't really... I mean, it just baffles me.
1: Mm. It's the ones that Formula One really is the one that gets me, where it's all that money and machines and predominantly blokes, isn't it, driving? And then it's like, no, we've got so many tyres and exhausts and hard things. We need softer things to look at. And then they just wheel out some woman in a bikini. It is the most bizarre coupling of... Well, it's not really, is it? I suppose it harps back to... It's just really old-fashioned now. That's what it looks like, because it harps back to the sort of 60s, 50s and 60s, when it was men in cars and men went to see these things. Men went to see racing cars and men driving cars. And then just as everybody knew that they weren't homosexual, they'd throw in a woman. Because there's a lot of men there. And they're like, look, we like the cars, we like the men, but we also like a softer
3: the lady with the breast that we can visibly see. And it's just a sort of, it's a sort of we're not gay sort of thing that went on.
0: Yes, yes.
3: And again with the cycling, lots of men appreciating men
0: in
3: and
0: tight
3: then
0: shorts
3: just to, you know, and it's going to just to prove that we are not homosexual, we have a lady in the bikini. So, you know, but we do love the men, we really love the men, we admire the men, we love the men. Tiny little shorts, you know, and oh, you can see everything in the shots. So everything
0: every
3: is
0: line's
3: visible.
0: Repressed French homosexual. Skill that I have no idea you possess.
3: So they throw in a bird in a bikini.
0: Well, in fact, one of the poker things.
3: Boxing.
0: Yes, the card lady. Yes.
3: A lot of men shouting at men, wearing shorts with glistening bodies and incredible pecs. And just so that you know, none of them are gay. There's a lady
0: there
3: walking around.
0: There has to be a lady walking around in a state of undress. Well, but one of the poker things they did. Oh, sorry, Karen.
3: But they should have perhaps changed the template somewhat by now.
0: Yes, well, they did try.
3: So if the women are stood there who've won looking awkward, going, what do I spray with champagne? What do I do?
0: I don't normally spray my mates with champagne.
3: This template should have been addressed prior to.
0: It's like when you turn up at an event with like your mate and one of you's gone for like really dressy and like you're in jeans. We should have consulted about this. But because the poker thing, one of the poker things they did say, oh, we've it is sexist. So we've got some men as well, and it was like, oh, do you know? No,
3: yeah.
0: You don't really get it, do you? I don't really. Because then it does lay it bare, doesn't it? As the sort of, you go, well, yes, it is. It's trying to connect sex with whatever activity you're engaged in. And I mean, poker is not sexy. You're up late, you're all drinking and playing poker, and it's like the last thing on your mind. You know, it's the time when you should be having sex. If you're a functional, normal human being, you would be in a relationship having sex at home. You're not. You're doing this other thing.
3: Yeah.
0: And, you know, just to try and somehow make it sexy, like you say, it kind of smacks of some desperation to prove something.
3: Yeah.
0: And as a woman playing poker, you just go, well, I don't feel that. I'm not going to look at that man.
3: That's really not for me.
0: It is always, you know, the ogling men thing. I mean, I don't really know any women who do that. I mean, I suppose, you know, like hen nights. There's a kind of, oh, it's what we're meant to be doing and it's all fun. But I really don't think... I mean,
3: not to the same extent, though.
0: No.
3: And also, I mean, audiences for these sporting events have changed. I mean, a lot of women go and watch Formula One. Mm. A lot of women go and watch boxing.
0: Yeah.
3: You know.
0: I don't understand why, but...
3: I don't mind a bit of boxing.
0: Do you?
3: No, yeah. I don't mind it. If they've chosen to be in there, I'll sit up late. So if I come home late from a gig and I'm a bit angry, I find it really calms me down.
0: Well, I like wrestling for that reason, because they're not really getting hurt, so it's okay.
3: Whereas I like the full cage fighting wrestling, where I know they're getting hurt. And I think, well, somebody else is experiencing some pain this evening.
0: Yeah, fair
3: but
0: enough.
3: But at least I have a full set of cheese. But, you know, audiences have changed, so they need to. More importantly, this woman who's won the race in Belgium has completed an incredible feat of athleticism. The entire focus should be on her and not the woman beside her who went, well, I just got this morning and waxed a bit. You know? the achievement has been the woman who won the race.
0: Yeah.
3: The race. Yeah.
0: Well, I had, because I've got friends who used to be the Dolly Birds.
3: Yeah.
0: And said it was always like really awkward being at, you know, because you would learn, so they would learn stuff about whatever the event, you know, Formula One or poker or whatever, but always just feel a bit like, oh, this is a bit, you know, I mean, I'm being paid to be here, but it's kind of awkward because I've got no interest in it, and none of the men, you know, and the men, bless them, you know, will they want to talk to the pretty lady, but all they can really talk about is the sport or whatever they're there for, because that's all they really know about, and the whole thing is just so butter-clenchingly awful and
3: old-fashioned
0: awkward,
3: and awkward for
0: everyone involved. It's very hard. Now, Amanda, are you signalling me to say
2: that's your 1 minute,
0: that we've only got a minute?
2: Yes.
0: I'm sad.
3: Don't fluff it.
0: I know, this is the crucial...
2: Second counts here.
0: This is the crucial... Well, I wanted to talk so much more about what you're up to, but it's just going to be kite surfing and
3: gigs. Stuff and gigs and service
0: stations. She's comparing
3: at
0: Latitude, so, you know, and,
3: stuff and gigs.
0: Look up her website, zoelyons.com, .co.uk.
3: It's .co.uk, and I update it, so I'm really bad at it, and I can't understand it.
0: No,
3: I've bought
0: I don't
3: a book,
0: I
3: but...
0: Don't. No, that's fine. Don't go and look at her website. Don't go and see her. You'll only encourage her to go and watch boxing. So, well, it's so lovely to see you, Zoland.
3: Thank you for having me.
0: We've just finished the PIMS. It's all gone terribly well. We'll be back next week, and I want to say a huge thank you to Amanda Redman.
2: Always a pleasure.
0: And didn't actually get to play any of her own records, did you?
2: Got to play one.
0: Oh, yeah, okay. And it was a good one. Good. Well done.
2: And I got praise for it. So.
0: You did. And if anyone wants to tweet us any abuse of Amanda's record choice, or anything else, tweet us at FUBAR. And we'll see you next week. And we're going to play it, I guess, with another Buick.
2: Yeah, Like Someone in Love.
0: Oh, yes. Yes, we chose it. We love it. Bye.

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2: Art noon.
1: Simon was moaning that we hadn't played the Dogtanyan song already.
2: Did you turn the mics up just before
1: I
2: said that?
1: When the music goes quiet in your headphones and I stop talking,
2: I was looking at the wrong fingers.
1: And then you just came in like, we haven't played the Dogtanyan.
3: We haven't played Dogtanyan yet because yesterday we started off very low energy and I think it was because...
1: Yeah! It started! Ready, everyone. Don't get too excited.
2: Oh, God.
4: One for all and all for one.
1: Literally never gets old.
2: You
1: to me.
2: Know it's going to be a great show when that happens.
1: Bloody
2: oh,
1: is.
2: Thank the Lord,
1: baby
2: Jesus.
1: Thank you so much for joining us. We've been on every day. It's our penultimate show of the week.
2: Sure.
1: We've had a lovely time.
2: Got so much to squeeze in, haven't we? Two more shows and then...
1: What?
2: Possibly there might be a week without us.
1: Oh my God.
2: That's very sad.
1: Tell you what, my mum's going to be upset.
2: More news on that tomorrow. When we find out.
1: Teaser.
2: Yeah.
1: I like it.
2: Come back tomorrow and we'll tell you the next time you can hear us after tomorrow if you've already come back.
1: We've got loads coming up today. We're going to be speaking to Nat Lutzema.
2: Nat Lutzema?
1: Lutzema. I always stumble on it because I just want to call her Nat Lutz.
2: Lutzema or Lutzema.
1: We'll ask her.
2: Well, you should know this, right?
1: I know, but I always say it wrong and then she just laughs because she's so nice because I'm such an idiot.
2: I'm going to do a thing where I call her the wrong name constantly while she's here.
1: Just call her Bev.
2: Just call her Bev Nutty.
1: Lovely.
2: Sure.
1: BAFTA nominated.
2: Bev Nutty. Published author Bev Nutty's coming in.
1: Nat Lutz will be coming in. And those facts are really true, apart from the name, Shenanigans.
2: Yeah.
1: She really is BAFTA nominated.
2: And she really is a published author with a real book you can buy in real shops, not one of those ones you just print off yourself.
1: And she's a wonderful comedian. She's also part of Jigsaw, fabulous sketch group.
2: She's an all-round good egg.
1: She really is. And I'm a really nice girl. And I lived with her in Edinburgh, and she isn't too messy.
2: Let's say a bad thing about her, though, because it seems too much otherwise, doesn't it?
1: Her lips are too plump.
2: I mean, you've done a nice thing there.
1: They are. She's got great lips.
2: Yeah, but you've just said a nice thing, but you've dressed it up as
1: a bad
2: thing.
1: It sounds like I've got a massive crush on Nat, doesn't
2: yeah.
1: it?
2: Yeah.
1: I think I've just realised something about myself right there.
2: That's good. I'm very excited for how this show's taking shape already.
1: So we've
2: Turn the AC off.
1: Stop it. We've got Nat coming up. We're going to be doing a roundup of all the celebrity news. We're going to be doing Tales from the Past.
2: The past.
1: Where I look in my old diary and find out things about me tossing off boys.
2: Yeah, can't wait. And I read out people's full actual names.
1: Don't read out my friends' names.
2: I tell your friends things they did not know that happened when they were about 14.
1: It should be like state secrets. They're not allowed to come out for like 50 years. The period is not
2: sealed.
1: Over yet. Yeah.
2: What's the statute of limitations on tossing someone off in an orchard?
1: Well, apparently it's gone because we've spoken.
2: Yeah, but as soon as I read out his full name, then the deed is done.
1: When I write about things like that, I didn't actually put the full name in.
2: Oh.
1: Can you imagine if I did?
2: But you did put... tossed off rather than we had some fun with
1: it was my first sexual experience so I thought
2: a toss off.
1: Yes,
2: this is the beginning of the show. This is how we've started.
1: Probably quite PR-able though, guys.
2: Oh no,
1: there we go. What did you do last night, Simon? I haven't seen you for all of about 5 hours.
2: Well, we wrapped up the show at 7 p.m. We had a little debrief, didn't we?
3: We did. We had a little cider.
2: Had a debrief of the show, put together some ideas for today. Already used all those up. talked about tossing off. Yeah, let me just tick that off the list. I went home, got some food, ate the food.
1: Good.
2: And then I.
1: What did you have for tea?
2: Hey. What did I have for tea? Great question, actually. Oh, I had a fish curry.
1: Oh, that sounds disgusting.
2: Well, I thought it sounded disgusting as well, but then I was like, I've never had a fish curry. I'm just going to get it. It's actually all right. It was cod, so it's like meaty.
1: Did you get it from a takeaway?
2: No, got it from the local food emporium establishment. Sainsbury's. Got it from Sainsbury's.
1: For my tea last
2: night. As you know,
1: night.
2: I've fallen out with Tesco.
1: Oh, obviously.
2: So they're not getting any business
1: they
2: for at least a week.
1: They are gutted about that.
2: They're like, guys, we've noticed that our takings are down from 900 million billion to 899 million trillion billion minus two.
1: Do you know what I had for dinner last night?
2: I don't. I'd love to hear, though.
1: A whole packet of Tuck biscuits.
2: Are they the ones with chocolate
1: that?
2: In them?
1: No, with cheese in the middle, like Primella.
2: Yeah.
1: That stuff.
2: You've basically like got the diet of a model, haven't you? Your modelling past still lives on.
1: Oh yeah, and all the vomiting afterwards.
2: Yeah, you basically just eat, drink champagne, smoke cigarettes, vomit.
1: apart from the champagne is cider.
2: Yeah.
1: And the vomit is eating more biscuits. Yeah. Apart from that.
2: Apart from that, though, it's exactly the same.
1: Exactly the same.
2: Kind of like being backstage at LFW. Hashtag.
1: Reverse hashtag.
2: I reverse hashtag it. That's the new thing. I put the hashtag at the end.
1: Oh, you are so trendy. Yeah. Are you from Shoreditch? Oh, my God.
2: Well, I had a hat on the other day, but that got binned, didn't it?
1: You've got quite a natty top on today. I like this.
2: Thanks very much.
1: You like your sort of printed things.
2: Yeah, printed things. I like them. I like words, like magazines.
1: I like words.
2: I like... I got it in the sales at... I did actually buy it in Shoreditch. I'm not going to lie to you.
1: Oh, well done.
2: Yeah, thanks very much.
1: I had a gig last night. It was quite nice.
2: Oh, yeah. Okay, how was your gig?
1: Went to South Ken.
2: South Ken, posh gig.
1: Yeah, it wasn't posh. No. It's just in a pub.
2: Oh.
1: But no, it was quite nice. And then I went home, and on the tube, I had half a packet of tart biscuits, saved the rest when I got in, and listened to a Desert Island Discs of Dawn French.
2: You really know how to live, don't you?
1: I love a Desert Island Discs.
2: I have never listened to a full episode of Desert Island Discs.
1: Marvellous. D-discs. Marvellous podcast to listen to, I tell thee.
2: Oh, podcast.
1: Made me cry with much crying to my tart biscuits on the way home.
2: Oh, no. They could have. Can you dunk a tuck biscuit?
1: What would you dunk a? Yeah, what would you dunk a cheesy
2: dunk
1: based
2: a
1: thing
2: cheese
1: in?
2: Into?
1: I quite like dunking
2: hot chocolate. Chalky cheese. Chalky cheese dunkers. Come on, that was my nickname
1: definitely,
2: at Scouts.
1: That sounds like something they would definitely release for like a limited time at Burger King.
2: Yeah, and no one would buy it. And they'd be like, "Well, let's reel that in." I watched an episode of the American TV series Banshee last night. You aware of that? Nat's giving it a little nod. Are you a fan Natopedia?
5: I am a fan, and particularly of the lead actor who doesn't like to keep his clothes on.
2: He's rugged, isn't he?
5: He's very nice.
2: So rugged. Mm. But in every... There's not 5 minutes in the show where he hasn't got blood all over his face.
5: He's fighting or having sex, basically.
2: Yeah.
5: That's all he does.
1: It's just like Simon.
2: Yeah, basically. Without the sex. I twisted it! Hashtag.
1: What else did I do last night? That was actually about it.
2: Yeah, I mean, there wasn't a lot of time between when we left here and the time that it is now, to be fair.
1: Oh, I saw a celebrity spot this morning.
2: Not Bill Oddie.
1: It was in central London.
2: Oh.
1: The problem is, with a celebrity spot, you should probably know the name of the person, shouldn't you?
2: It's difficult to tell this story without that.
1: Now, I think his first name's Ewan. He's the...
2: Okay, Ewan Bremner. Ewan McIntosh.
1: No, the dude who Ewan presents... Ewan McGregor. Dragon's Den.
2: Oh.
5: Davis.
1: Evan Davis.
2: Evan. He's got a funny eye.
1: He looked lovely this morning while crossing the road, and I wouldn't say anything about his eye at all.
2: No.
1: So that was that. That's what I've done today.
2: It's pretty good. To be fair, I came from straight from my house to here, so...
1: Any girl updates?
2: Got a message off one on OKCupid. We talked about earlier in the week that I remixed my OKC profile for the new year, rewrote it. It was a little bit aggy.
1: Aggie, stop shortening everything.
2: It was a little bit aggressive.
1: Aggie.
2: Aggie
1: and Kim.
2: Oh, yeah. So I took out the slightly snarky bits from the top. But the last question they ask you on your OKCupid profile is, like, it just says, you should message me if... And I wrote, ha, ha, ha, as if girls ever send messages, great joke, OKCupid. Because, like, I hardly ever get messages from girls.
1: Yeah.
2: I just thought it was a funny joke.
1: Yeah.
2: And then a girl actually sent me a message going, like, I thought I'd buck the trend.
1: Oh.
2: And I was like, fair play.
1: So it worked.
2: Well, maybe.
1: And have you messaged subsequently?
2: I have replied to her, yeah.
1: Have you found a wife?
2: You know the hat that I was wearing the other day?
1: Yes, I do.
2: You're going to have to wear it.
1: Oh, I put a few flowers in the peak. That's great that she replied.
2: It's good, yeah.
1: That sounded really patronising.
2: Yeah, thanks very much.
3: Well done! A real lady! Well, I hope you get to see her ankles and perhaps hold her hand.
1: If you are that woman, tweet us at Fubar Radio.
2: Good Lord.
1: Get in contact with us for anything, really. We'd
2: no,
1: love
2: I'll
1: to
2: call
1: hear
2: in
1: you.
2: And we'll have a chat on air. That'd be
1: We'd
2: great.
1: We'd love to have a chat.
2: I'll see if I... let's see if... In the next 3 hours, if I hear back from her, I'll see if she wants to come on the radio show and we have our first date on air.
1: Are you... I can't work out if you're joking or not.
2: Well, you can, like, adjudicate it.
1: So I'd be a chaperone.
2: You'd be like a chaperone. And then you can sort
1: adjudicate it, give you points.
2: You can be like the line judge.
1: Okay.
2: Out! And I'll be like, you cannot be serious.
1: Would you really do that on air?
2: Yeah, why not?
1: Are you putting yourself up for that?
2: Yeah, I'll do it.
1: All right.
2: Well, she's not listening now, obviously. But
1: you
2: like,
1: have no idea. Well, Fubar reaches far and wide.
2: To be fair, a smart person would be able to take the information I'd used and what else is in my profile to easily track this show down. Borderline stalker. sort of sitch, though, isn't
1: invested.
2: It?
1: Invested. She'd be invested, though.
2: Yeah, fair play. Well, if she has, give us a call in.
1: We'd love to. We'd love that.
2: Let's update. Oh, we'll keep updates. So far, no reply, but we'll see what happens throughout the show.
1: Dun, dun, dun.
2: Very exciting, or a complete damp squib.
1: Hopefully not that one.
2: Yeah.
1: Have you read any exciting news stories? We've got celeb stuff coming up, but what about anything else?
2: Oh, yeah, there was an amazing one. This is the... I bought some tabloid newspapers today, and the one on the front page of The Sun, or Le Soleil.
1: Oui.
2: El Sol.
1: Ouh là là.
2: Das...
1: Sunhouse, yeah.
2: What is Sun in German?
1: Nicht. I don't know.
2: That's German. Bad, isn't it? Got an A-level in it.
1: Oh, God, that is bad.
2: Just the front page is... What did you just do?
1: I just went to stretch my leg out and tried to put it on the side, and then I nearly hit the wheelie.
2: Really thing. Expensive equipment.
1: Yeah, the wheelie thing.
2: The wheelie thing. I think it's a CD mixer.
1: Turntable.
2: The old turntable for the cassettes. There's basically just the front page of The Sun's got a picture of a child with a sign around his neck that says,
3: I am going to the toilet.
2: And it just says, a school head has been blasted... Awful. After red-faced pupils were forced to wear a sign around their necks reading, I am going to the toilet.
1: Why? Were they on the way to the toilet?
2: Well, let's hope so. Let's turn to page five and find... I didn't get any... it's a really long article. Furious dad Darren Hayes hit out yesterday at junior school staff who made his son wear a degrading sign reading, I am going to the toilet. Teachers rigged up the laminated card to combat mess and damage caused in the school toilets block by boys aged 10 and 11.
1: I've no idea why wearing a sign is going to combat that. Plus, also, Darren Hayes, isn't that the lead singer of Savage Garden?
2: Yeah. Yeah, apparently now he lives in...
1: I want to stand with you on a mountain. My friend Sophie went to a live sex show in Bangkok and saw two people on stage having sex to that song.
2: Wow, what did the sign around their necks say?
1: We love Savage Garden.
2: I'm going to the toilet.
1: Yeah. That was the later show.
2: Yeah. So I think we should take that on board today for the show.
1: If we go to the toilet, we have to wear a sign.
2: We've both done our contractually obliged pre-show wheeze, haven't
1: Always.
2: We? They're out the way.
1: 2 minutes to the hour.
2: But 3 hours to fill. So if you need to go to the toilet, what I'd like you to do is hold up a sign.
1: No problem.
2: Says I'm going to the toilet.
1: Do we have to state?
2: I'm holding up the sign
1: bit?
2: Now.
1: Are we doing ones or twos? Stop it. I don't know what's
2: it's
1: going
2: so
1: on
2: warm.
1: Under the desk.
2: It's so warm.
1: I read a story about a teacher yesterday. It was a teacher was suspended after sellotaping the mouths shut of giggling 10-year-olds.
2: Wow. That is excellent.
1: Apparently they were playing like hide and seek or something and she sellotaped their mouths shut.
2: I'm just trying to picture how she did it. Did she like wrap it around their heads? Because if you
1: know.
2: Just put a bit over, that probably wouldn't
1: Or if she got
2: it.
1: Them to stand in a line and just went...
2: That would be good. Also like the sound effect that accompanied that.
1: That was rubbish.
2: Yeah. You need Lloyd Griffiths
1: Yeah, I was
2: to
1: just
2: his,
1: thinking you need Lloyd...
2: Yeah, it's no good. That's it. It's quite close.
1: Or it'd be masking. No, the black tape, and that'd be much bigger.
2: Duct tape. That put that.
1: That
2: on.
1: Would really
2: then
1: rip.
2: Then you can like draw some fun lips on it, can't you?
1: And then rip their own lips off when they take it off.
2: Yeah.
1: So the moral of the story is, we've learned a lot about childcare today.
2: Yeah, which is basically make them wear signs for what they're doing and sellotape their silly little mouths shut.
1: Now I'm quite excited because the first song that we're playing today is one of my choices.
2: Mm. You've muddied the waters a little
1: I
2: bit
1: I feel
2: today,
1: a little bit
2: you?
1: Like it sounded funny when I suggested it and
2: yeah.
1: Now I am quite regretting
2: yeah.
1: This choice.
2: Yeah, I think it's going to really bring the mood down.
1: Well, you're absolutely right, it will do, but I like country music and Simon mocked me for this, so I decided to play some of my favourites. Now this one is quite slow. It's by Carrie Underwood and it's called Jesus Takes the Wheel.
2: What's it about?
1: It's about a woman sort of going through... Well, listen to the story. That's one of my favourite things about country music. There's always a beautiful story.
2: Here's my hypothesis.
1: Yeah.
2: It's about letting Jesus guide you. He takes the wheel in the car. The car is your life.
1: That's exactly right, Simon.
2: Don't need to listen to it. I'm going to go and stand next door.
1: You can have a wee. Put your sign on.
2: Okay.

0: were there with Jesus Take the Wheel?
1: I feel like he came inside me and he took control of my gear stick. And now I'm flooded with emotion.
2: I don't think you're taking this seriously, Simon.
1: In my pants.
2: Did you think that was beautiful?
1: I don't have anything against country music.
2: You didn't listen to it, you just tweeted.
1: I get the vibe, though.
2: You didn't, you don't even know the story.
1: I told you the story before you'd even played it.
2: What's the backstory of the woman who's in the car?
1: She's probably in some sort of relationship, and maybe it's not going well, and she's got a tough decision to make.
2: No, she's a single mother, idiot.
1: The relationship is with her child.
2: I'm going to get you later. We've got more country coming up. Don't worry, guys.
1: Okay.
2: It's time for some celebrity roundup chat.
1: We don't have any jingles, so it's celebrity roundup time.
2: It's a bit bare, isn't it? Yeah. We're going to get some.
1: I'm going to just make some in my house.
2: I would really love you to do that.
1: In the next week. If we're not on next week, I'll spend that time making some really interesting jingles.
2: Good.
1: And we'll just play them until we get the pro ones.
2: Oh, yes. And you can surprise me with them.
1: Yeah. That would be good, actually, wouldn't it?
2: Yes, please.
1: Okay.
2: Big news in celebrity front, kind of celebrity, entertainment front. Mm. The demise of BBC Three.
1: Yeah.
2: Which we touched on yesterday because the news kind of broke.
1: We were live tweeting it yesterday, weren't
2: live,
1: we?
2: Live. Breaking news, breaking news. But yeah, lots of people are very upset about it. There's been a sort of a campaign started to try and save it. So a petition has been launched, which people can sign, which means if it gets to a certain amount of people who have signed it,
1: then nothing is legally obliged to happen.
2: Basically. Yeah. It was like when Six Music had something similar, didn't they, a few years ago?
1: Yeah, well, there was quite a lot of groundswell for that. And, you know, they kept it on air, didn't they? It hasn't gone through yet. It needs for the BBC Trust to give it the nod, if I'm correct. And then it will happen.
2: The thing I find weird is that if they're going to put all the content online, they're still going to have to make all the content. I don't understand how much they're going to save.
1: They're slashing the budget, I think, from 95 million to 25 million.
2: That isn't very much.
1: No. And so some shows will go onto the Big Beebs.
2: Pushed onto Channel 1 and Channel 2.
1: And then I guess, and I think some of that money is going into BBC One, and then the broadcast spot that's currently occupied by BBC Three will be taken by BBC One Plus One. Which is BBC Two. I'm going to do that on stage. Oh, God, I've killed myself.
2: So, BBC Three, that's it.
1: It doesn't look great, does it?
2: It doesn't look great.
1: But they're still going to be making stuff, and it's still going to be going out online. So, you know, it's not... I read an interesting tweet by Dave Cohen, who is a comedian and writer, yesterday, and he said... they'll still be making stuff, and now that it's online, they'll be able to sort of gauge viewership, you know, exactly. So the sort of payments and stuff for writers and stuff can be commensurate to...
2: What?
1: You know.
2: Commensurate?
1: Yeah. What's the word I'm looking for? Reciprocals.
2: Is that a word?
1: Not reciprocals. Residuals. Residuals is the word I'm looking for.
2: Loquacious.
1: So the residual payments can be based on, you know, the exact actual numbers of how much stuff gets shown, etc.
2: Interesting.
1: I don't know that much about it. I'm way out of my depth
2: on
1: that.
2: You're just making up words. That's what's happening.
1: I didn't make up the word commensurate.
2: I've never heard that. And
1: I degree in English.
2: I know. If I don't know, it doesn't exist.
1: Well, fair point.
2: I can make up words. That's what you're allowed to do that officially if you've got a degree in English.
1: That's one of Loquacious the Stripper's special powers.
2: I'm loquacious.
1: Grammar.
2: Yeah.
1: She's a grammar Nazi.
2: My body too bootylicious for you. My name Loquacious.
1: It would be, I'm presuming that she's a black stripper called Loquacious.
2: Yeah, and she's fierce.
1: So if she's a Nazi as well, then there's so much going on there. So like so conflicted.
2: So apart from BBC Three, other things that are going on.
1: Yeah, what else?
2: Well, Carmen Electra is set to be the oldest... From Boobs fame. Is set to be the oldest FHM cover star ever. At the grand
1: age of 26.
2: 41.
1: Wow.
2: She's beautiful, though.
1: Yeah.
2: I don't know, I added though, like she couldn't be at 41. I retract that. She's beautiful, full stop.
1: She is an attractive girl. I would say she's sort of... it's that quite sort of outre beautiful. Like, it's not a sort of understated, is it? It's more like pneumatic. Like, she's very sort of L.A.
2: Yes, like, she is.
1: Pow, lips. Pow, hair. Pow, pow, boobs.
2: Just like Nat Latsema. Talking about her lips earlier, that's what I was
1: saying. Oh, the lips.
2: Lips earlier.
1: Yeah, okay.
2: Not convinced.
1: I don't know how to react. She's going to come in later. And if she hears, like, you know, you're allowed to say nice things. But if I say, like, things
2: Yeah,
1: like
2: stop
1: that,
2: being a perv, Simon.
1: Yeah, exactly. You get straight away.
2: Sam Bailey from The X Factor.
1: Yeah.
2: you remember her?
1: I remember him. Her? What? Yep.
2: She won the X Factor.
1: Oh, okay.
2: Last year.
1: Last year?
2: Last year.
1: You're a bit northern.
2: Well, I lived in Yorkshire for 3 years. Sometimes I like to mix it up.
1: You lived in York?
2: Yorkshire.
1: Or Yorkshire?
2: Well, York is in Yorkshire.
1: Yeah, but York's a posh town.
2: It's totally a posh town.
1: No one in York, like, talks like that, do they?
2: No, but I did live with a girl, one of my best friends, who's from very near Hull, so I've had influence.
1: I lived in the northeast for 4 years. I sounded like royalty up there, to
2: I
1: be
2: bet
1: fair.
2: You did. Yeah. It's quite posh up there. Quite a lot of poshos go to uni up there.
1: Newcastle, yes. Sunderland.
2: Oh, no. Okay, fair enough.
1: Yeah. Don't anyway, worry. Crack on.
2: Anyway, Sam Bailey, X Factor winner, preggers.
1: Wow.
2: That's the story.
1: Well, why would you get pregnant right at the beginning of your career?
2: Because she was so excited. She'd won. She did it.
1: She was like, yes, I've won. Yeah, what's... And then her boyfriend was like, I've got a prize for you.
2: She's already got a couple of kids.
1: Oh.
2: So okay. She's had to delay her tour. It really is not the ideal time, but she'll
1: I mean, I don't
2: want
1: to be too sort of showbiz about
2: misogyo?
1: It. No,
2: oh, no
1: you're
2: okay.
1: The misogynist
2: oh,
1: one,
2: I forget,
1: remember?
2: Sorry.
1: In the duo.
2: Accidental misogynist.
1: Accidental
2: yes.
1: Misogynist Sally Taylor.
2: Yeah.
1: but surely, you know, there's a lifespan on X Factor winners, and it's about 11 minutes, unless you're one of the three lucky ones. Why would you do that? What? When does... Is the, oh,
2: because sometimes
1: on.
2: Shit happens, and these are the hard decisions that women have to cope with. You I will suppose. Never have to deal with, so shut your stupid face.
1: How long are we allowed to leave it? No, you know, listen, it's her decision, obviously, but... Me being, you know, Mr. Well, I'm just, look.
2: Mr. Misogyo. Again.
1: No, why do you enter the X Factor, right? Because you want a success, big
2: She's
1: career.
2: She's fallen pregnant.
1: Stuff.
2: It happens. Shit happens.
1: Yeah, you don't fall. She didn't just fall on a penis, though, did she?
2: She accidentally got pregnant. Happens to people all the time.
1: Well, okay. It's her choice. But listen, all I would say, Sam, is good luck getting your career back on track in a year's time. I don't even know who you are now.
2: She is a cracking voice, and she is practically best friends with Michael Bolton now, so...
1: With Michael Bolton?
2: Genuinely.
1: Oh, well, then she'll be absolutely bloody fine.
2: So,
1: just get a bit of peace, love and tenderness.
2: Was that Heather from M People?
1: Yes! I'm moving on.
2: We've actually got that coming up later in the show.
1: Oh, God, I hope we haven't.
2: Katy Perry talked about when Miley Cyrus tried to snog her.
1: She really went in for it, didn't she? Did you see the video?
2: I haven't seen the video.
1: Miley was like... Come over here, I'll give you a little kiss on your mouth.
2: Good.
1: You sure do got a pretty mouth. And then Katie sort of went over and was like, okay, I'll do a little kiss. And then Miley went, open mouth.
2: She went in for the proper tongue.
1: Proper tongued it.
2: Katie was not happy about this, and she said she's told Australia's Sunrise show that I just walked up to give her a friendly girly. Girl, I'm not really
1: don't know where she's from.
2: The vowels are hard, I find.
1: Yeah.
2: Girly kiss, you know, as girls do. And then she, like, tried to move her head and go deeper, and I pawed away. God knows where that tongue has been. We don't know. That tongue is so infamous.
1: I mean, if I'd been one of Katy Perry's advisors, I would have just said, why don't you just say, I kissed a girl and I didn't like it?
2: Yeah. It's much more succinct.
1: Yeah.
2: Basically.
1: But it's sort of a bit dirtier if you go, we don't know where that mouth's been.
2: Do you kiss your friends on the lips? Girl mates on the lips?
1: No.
2: My boyfriend has some girl mates who kiss him on the lips.
1: Are they posh?
2: No, they're Australian.
1: Oh, Christ.
2: Complete opposite.
1: All bets are off, yeah. No, there's no such thing as a posh Australian.
2: That's actually
1: posh
2: true.
1: Australian.
2: That's true, yeah. Doesn't exist.
1: No, I'm not really comfortable
2: That's
1: with that.
2: That's weird, isn't it? I find it weird when people kiss their mums and dads on the lips as well.
1: Yes, and dogs.
2: Oh, that's not nice.
1: You reckon if I had a friend who did it, I'd probably just go with it. Depends how fit she was, ultimately, doesn't it? Horrific.
2: I always think it's weird when...
1: Horrific.
2: When parents, like, parents and kids, I don't like it. Or when kids always, like, parents make you kiss their kids and the kids go for the mouth because they don't know what they're doing.
1: Yeah. I will put cling film over the child's face because I don't want mumps or whooping cough.
2: You've already had mumps. I've seen that picture of you in Company magazine in 1998.
1: I didn't have mumps
2: totally
1: in the picture.
2: Had mumps.
1: No, I don't kiss girls on the mouth ever in life. I'm like a male prostitute or just a prostitute.
2: Do you have opinions on kissing on the lips? Let us know.
1: Prostitutes, get in touch.
2: At Fubar Radio, Ellie at FubarRadio.com. We'd love
1: extra?
2: To hear you.
1: Yeah. It's like in porn, they don't really kiss on the mouth, do they?
2: No, well, Julia Roberts didn't in Pretty Woman.
1: No, until he paid her loads of money and then she was like, yeah, that's fine.
2: And then she wore a tie and was naked.
1: Yeah, and then the little ring box.
2: Oh.
1: You've got quite a Julia Roberts-y mouth, haven't you?
2: When I was younger, I used to get Julia Roberts a lot. Did now you? I'm older, I just get Steve Tyler from Aerosmith or Joanna Lumley.
1: Better in a way.
2: Or Colleen Rooney.
1: Wow.
2: Or Cher Lloyd.
1: Oh, God. It's quite a lot of these,
2: yeah,
1: suddenly.
2: Yeah, I've got one of those faces.
1: Yeah.
3: It just molds into other people's.
1: Slash a horse.
2: It's quite, and I've got massive teeth.
1: Yeah, that's
2: me and you collectively.
1: There's so many teeth.
2: So many teeth. But please do get in contact with us if anything we're chatting about interests
1: God,
2: you in any way.
1: We should have bullet points for what people to get in touch about, because we've covered so much already.
2: Well, you know, horse teeth.
1: Horse teeth, important.
2: BBC Three.
1: Yeah, BBC Three is quite... I'd like to know, like, what... Because I reckon it's easy to dismiss BBC Three, but what programmes on BBC Three that you've liked? There have been a lot of good shows.
2: Or, if they don't get rid of BBC Three, what should they axe instead?
1: That's a good one.
2: Let us know. Let's get some music now. We'll play some Everything, Everything. Mikey's Your Boyfriend.
1: Mikey's Your Boyfriend.

0: I've taken my cardio off as well.
1: Yeah.
2: It's got quite a high wool percentage. It's very itchy.
1: Has it?
2: Really has.
1: It can get slightly toasty in the studio. So now we're both down to T-shirts. Soon the hose pipe comes out. Here we go. Gets a little bit sexy in hour two. Stick around, guys.
0: Then it's chuck ices all around.
1: That's what I call it.
0: Before everything, we were doing some celebrity stories. There's still plenty more to come.
1: Thank goodness.
0: Plenty more. If you have anything you want to get in contact with us about, please do at FUBAR Radio or email us ellie@fubarradio.com. In the meantime, celeb stories carrying on the old roundup. Well, I've got some really, really exciting news here that I pulled off a website.
1: Should I sit down?
0: Probably. Jessica Alba wears the same coat 4 days in a row.
1: Oh, my God!
0: Can you imagine?
1: What's happening in the world?
0: What a ridiculous story.
1: What a stupid idiot she is.
0: I basically live in the same coat for 6 months of
1: the year. Yes. I bought a coat in Primark for £7 the other week, thinking I'll just wear it once because I'd forgotten my coat.
0: Mm-mm.
1: And then I now have worn it loads. It's actually an absolutely fine coat.
0: That gets on my wick when stupid magazines and publications say shit like that.
1: That's the sort of thing that keeps Primark in business, people wearing a coat.
0: Woman wears coat more than once.
1: What an idiot.
0: What an idiot.
1: I mean, it would make sense if she was like swimming or something.
0: Swimming in the coat?
1: Yeah. Then it would be like, what are you doing wearing a coat? Swimming, you idiot. She's taken a water safety. She's gone down to get a brick from the bottom.
0: She's in her pyjamas underneath.
1: Yeah, that would be absolutely fine.
0: What does that mean then? If you're a big celeb, A-lister, you literally can't wear a coat more than once? Like, you'd need
1: loads
0: of clothes. You would need loads of clothes.
1: I mean, it must be so hard. What if you're like, I really like this coat? Do you have to literally just put on a... Is it only because she wore it like... 3 or 4 times in the same week? Do you have to wear like one coat on a Monday through Friday, and then maybe the next week you can wear them again?
0: I mean, for that reason, I'm really glad I'm not a massive celebrity.
1: God.
0: It's something to consider, isn't it?
1: I mean, before this show goes stratospheric, we need to think about our wardrobes.
0: I've got a North Face coat. I've got a denim jacket.
1: I've got a denim situation.
0: We could swap.
1: Wear each other's coats. That doubles them up, doesn't it?
0: I've got one with fur around the neck. You'd look lovely in that, Simon.
1: Okay. Well, let's get that out soon, because the weather seems to be taking a turn. Because it gets warm. I don't want a hot neck.
0: It is like spring has sprung.
1: I read a thing in the paper yesterday that said, hold tight, Britain! It's going to be hotter than the Greek islands!
0: How hot is that?
1: 18.
0: Whoa!
1: Yeah. Like, I don't think anyone's going to go on fire.
0: Get the chalk ices out again!
1: I've already got it out. You can't see below the desk.
0: Oh, God.
1: Apparently it's going to be warm.
0: Oh, I just had a really funny, like a dog's lipstick.
1: It's like melting.
0: It's
1: not like Dappies, don't worry.
0: Michelle Obama news.
1: Uh-oh.
0: She looks like she's going blonde. That's it.
1: She looks like she's going, in her hair?
0: Yeah.
1: Right.
0: Yeah.
1: Okay.
0: She's not making ditzy decisions and knocking things over. That sort of thing. Yeah, she's got a couple of blonde highlights and that's news.
1: Wow.
0: Yep.
1: How long was that story meant to fill? 10 more minutes.
0: I'm surprised it's lasted this long, to be honest.
1: Who is another blonde person?
0: Legally Blonde. That was a film, which is incidentally my favourite musical.
1: And a sequel. Have you ever been blonde?
0: I was for a bit. Had a few highlights.
1: What were the highlights of being blonde? I didn't have to buy any drinks or be clever. Boom!
0: The way I was objectified was just marvellous.
1: No. Horrific.
0: Nicki Minaj has taken a selfie in... a shower.
1: She is
0: dangerous, right?
1: She is a minx, that one.
0: That's dangerous.
1: Maybe she's got the new Sony Xperia, which is actually splash-proof. Yes, please. Please send us one.
0: Is it really splash-proof?
1: Yeah, you can basically drop it in water.
0: Did you hear about when
1: It's a sex phone. Snapchat is going to go next level.
0: Oh, God.
1: Can you imagine?
0: Deep underwater.
1: Here's a picture of me doing a fart. In the bath, obviously.
0: This is my floaty scrotum in the bath.
1: Floatum.
0: Floatum. Did you hear when the iPhone 4 got the 4 got a new up thingy system? What's the word? Operating system.
1: This is good. Have you ever done like a tech show or anything?
0: You know when you get a video? When the operating system was updated, people online said as a joke that it made it waterproof, and some people decided to test it.
1: Oh no, I hope Michelle Obama doesn't try to test it when she goes blonde.
0: What is she like?
1: The blondes are all stupid.
0: But I think, what was that noise?
1: I think it was like you wanted love, but none came, so you did a rubbish fake one.
0: Anyway, seriously, Nicki.

0: Minaj takes a selfie and shower. Jessie J takes a photo in the bath. What is happening?
1: Question.
0: Yes.
1: Where can these pictures be viewed?
0: On the old Twitter, I think.
1: Second follow-up question.
0: No nips. No vagine. Whoa. Just legs and sort of back.
1: Legs?
0: Yeah, in the bath. Jessie J took a picture of her.
1: What about Minaj? Can you see her menage? That's a menage a trois I'd like to be involved in.
0: Oh, that's a great joke.
1: It's not about the money.
0: Money is not.
1: No, it's about tits.
0: I would never think that's an acceptable thing to do.
1: Or take a picture in the shower.
0: And then tweet it to, why would you do that?
1: She didn't, it wasn't like a secret one she was sending to a lover.
0: No.
1: Oh.
0: Unless her lover is Twitter.
1: Do you ever send saucy pictures to your lover?
0: Absolutely not, because we've been together for about 4 decades. No.
1: Oh, yeah, you met when you were in your 20s, didn't you?
0: Yeah, in my 20s. Now I'm coming towards 60.
1: Yeah.
0: Things are getting serious between
1: probably
0: us.
1: Probably time to start thinking about settling down with one of these days.
0: If you'd like to get in contact with us, tweet us at Foo Bar Radio, Ellie at foobarradio.com.
1: Tweet pictures of you in the bath and or shower.
0: Oh, yeah, we could do that.
1: That'd be great. We'd love to see. It doesn't have to be nude. Maybe do a fun one of you with like a foam beard.
0: Why is anyone in the bath at 20 to 5?
1: Because maybe someone has been playing five-a-side football and they're having a relaxing muscle soak.
0: And you would like to see that
1: her.
0: Woman's legs.
1: Yes. Oh, yeah, because only blokes can play football, can't they? Accidental misogynist Ellie Taylor! Strikes again.
0: We should definitely do a segment
1: of
0: that. She
1: is incorrigible, this one.
0: That's a great use of incorrigible.
1: Thank you.
0: Now, this is the time where we do Simon's first musical choice.
1: Is it time?
0: Yes, it is. In a feature called Educating Ellie, where he plays me music I never really like.
1: I can't wait to make the jingle for this in my house. I think the jingle's going to offend you so much that the feature will be incredible.
0: Are you going to be just like deliberate misogynist in yours?
1: Not in the jingle. No, I'll just have in bits of music, like in men screaming and stuff. In songs, not like murders.
0: Right, okay.
1: Not just like, it's a sound of a man falling off a tower.
0: You can do everything.
1: I know, I'm like Michael Winslow.
0: Right, so this song we've got coming up is Neck Deep.
1: Yep. Yeah, you sort of read it in reverse.
0: Deep neck, grief crushing.
1: It
0: doesn't make
1: Arabic.
0: Any more sense, to be honest.
1: It's Neck Deep is the band. This is called Crushing Grief, brackets, No Remedy. They're a pretty new band. They only started in 2012. They're, I want to say at the forefront, but they're definitely sort of spearheading the return of pop punk this year. A lot of pop punk comes from America. It's all sunny, you know, skateboarding and stuff. Guess where they're from?
0: Dorset.
1: Wrexham.
0: Okay.
1: Wrexham. So, yeah, check out Neck Deep. Also, check out True Friends, State Champs, all the classics.

0: deep, crushing deep, no remedy. It's short, isn't it?
1: Yeah, very short. Pop punk, though, isn't it? Bouncy, quick, gets to the point.
0: Can I compare it to Avril Lavigne?
1: Yeah, if you want to.
0: I did it. He was a skater boy, he said, see you later, boy. I made that quite Glee-like, didn't I?
1: Yeah, you did the Glee awful cover of it. To be fair, it's already a very... I'm not going to pretend I don't like Avril Lavigne. What's the point?
0: I thought I was so edgy when I bought that album. I used to play it in my first car that I
1: When
0: ever
1: that
0: drove.
1: Came out, I was working for her record label.
0: Oh.
1: Fact.
0: Did you meet her?
1: I don't think I ever did, but I did see her at the Camden Barfly, which is a very small venue.
0: And did she look cross and have quite a lot of eyeliner on?
1: She definitely had eyeliner. She's very small, though. She's actually surprisingly tiny.
0: She hasn't aged, ever.
1: I know. It's good, isn't it? Because now it's, like, totally fine to fancy her. I think it's probably time we got neck deep in emails.
0: Please.
1: Do you like what I did there?
0: Yes.
1: I tied it to the previous artist. I want to go start it off classy, I think. That's probably the best way, isn't it?
0: Keep it classy.
1: Anonymous from Cardiff.
0: Yes.
1: You know this is going to be a classy email if it's anoned.
0: Yep.
1: The first time I got tossed off was by...
0: Yes!
1: We found the level!
0: Yes!
1: First time I got tossed off was behind the bin shed in year 11. I wish I had a diary to recollect... To recollect all my other female encounters.
0: I'm going to tell my children that they should write everything down.
1: That is the reason I don't remember all the times I got tossed off at school, because I didn't have a diary. Also, I went to an all-boys school. Oh, dear.
0: Thanks for that, Anonymous.
1: Those people are coming in with some great stuff. Remember your tuck story from earlier?
0: Tuck biscuits. I had a whole packet of Tuck biscuits for dinner.
1: Yeah, because you're a classy lass.
0: Classy lass.
1: And we were saying, can you dunk them? What can you dunk them in? I suggested hot chocolate. You ixnayed that. Someone's just got in touch. Retta from Norfolk. She says, Tuck with peanut butter is the nuts.
0: That sounds brilliant.
1: I also like that there's a sort of pun in there as well.
0: Is the nuts.
1: Yeah. I
0: quite like to dunk a sweet biscuit into orange juice.
1: I'm very unhappy about that image.
0: Okay.
1: I've recently started putting peanut butter on those rice cake things.
0: Bloody love peanut. I just like a jar of peanut butter and a jar of jam and just go between the two.
1: Peanut butter and jelly?
0: Yeah.
1: Without the sandwich, though.
0: Don't need
1: the sandwich
0: is
1: your
0: mouth. Don't stick around with the carbs. Just go straight for the fat.
1: Wow. I think peanut butter's all right, though, isn't it? Because it's peanutty. It's energy. It's good.
0: It's so full of calories. It's unbelievable.
1: Is it?
0: Oh, good God, yes.
1: Is it not like good calories, though? Because it's nuts.
0: You could probably take it. You could take it.
1: I could take it.
0: You bloody take the peanut butter. Because you work out a lot and stuff. But it's like given to like...
1: I like that you said that with a straight face.
0: You do.
1: Well,
0: you do Insanity all the time. You do your little workout, didn't you? Your little aerobic.
1: And there you go. I just had to give you the opportunity to belittle it.
0: I love to do that.
1: Bad luck. This is going to shut you down. Because Louise in Leeds says, I just Googled Simon for I'd love to go bowling with him. # net stalking. Did we even talk about bowling today? Or was that on another show? Louise has been saving that up.
0: Oh, Louisa. No Bloody one wants hell. To go bowling with anyone.
1: They do. See, people want to go bowling.
0: No.
1: Louisa, is there a good sort of retro cool bowling alley in Leeds where they serve cocktails and or pizza?
0: No, just mega bowl.
1: If there is, I'm on my way to Leeds and I'm going to school you at bowling because I'm absolutely average at it.
0: When I was at a gig last night, someone was talking about a good date option is to take someone to the London Aquarium or any aquarium that you happen to be nearby.
1: Okay.
0: That's a good idea, right?
1: Yeah. We did a gig at the London Aquarium.
0: Do you know
1: Aquarium.
0: What? I was just thinking of that. We did that, and for doing the gig, because it was a charity gig, we didn't get paid, but...
1: We're meant to go swimming
0: with the sharks. Oh, my God, we have to go
1: swimming. And we're allowed
0: to bring a friend.
1: We can do it for the show.
0: Ah, let's do that.
1: Dude, that would be amazing. How would we go swimming with sharks on radio?
0: We get Nat to come, and she films it.
1: There's a GoPro sitting on the desk.
0: We could do that.
1: Dude, bring it with the sharks.
0: We should. I'm going to put that as a note.
1: Okay, note that down in your diary. Right next to who
0: tossed
1: you
0: off
1: or who you tossed off this week.
0: Lovely.
1: Okay, Shona in Leicester's been in touch. I really feel like the emails have gone down quite a bleak avenue, haven't they? Let's hope this is going to bring it up a notch. Earlier on, we were talking about the kids on the front of the paper who had to wear a
2: I go to the toilet
1: sign. Shona from Leicester has said, we had to wear a special toilet hat.
0: That is not true.
1: It was a horrible yellow floppy thing known as the loo hat. Each class had a different colour.
0: That is not true.
1: That's brilliant.
0: Shona is pulling out.
1: What would that... That's like a weird, like the weirdest video game ever, isn't it? Like they're all the colours and mixed up and you have to make sure they get to the correct toilets. Otherwise, there's shit everywhere. I hope that wasn't like in sick form.
0: Do you know, I have a recurring nightmare about school toilets.
1: Oh.
0: You know, because they're little, because they're for little people.
1: Mm.
0: I have a thing where I'm on the loo and people can look over and see me weeing.
1: Are the City Downy ones lower as well?
0: The City Downy ones?
1: For ladies. Because then, like, the boys' ones, the urinals are, like, dangerously
0: Little
1: low.
0: Boys don't have urinals, do they? I thought they had normal toilets.
1: I know, they have really low urinals sometimes. Say, for example, you go to your local Zumba class and it's in a school.
0: Aruba,
1: hall,
0: yeah.
1: Right, where, I'm not saying I go to Zumba in the local school. I go to Zumba. I don't go to Zumba. Anyway, sometimes you'll go in the toilet and then urinals are, like, they're so low that you have to be, like, dappy to be able to wee in them. Whereas he can just do it, like, from wherever he's sitting at the time. But it's dangerously far away. Like, the top of the urinal is only just within reach.
0: Oh. So what? Stop hanging around in school so much.
1: Just did a shit in it instead. I'm sorry. Matty in Stratfordshire.
0: Hi, Matty in Stratfordshire.
1: Matty in Stratfordshire.
0: Staffordshire.
1: Yeah, what's Stratfordshire?
0: I don't know. I was thinking because you said it. Never heard of it.
1: Live dyslexia on FUBAR Radio. Matty said, a teacher taping her students' mouths shut. Whatever happened to the days of writing lines? Pretty old school. I quite like that. Did you ever get lines at school?
0: No, but no one really did that, did they?
1: Yeah.
0: Simon, I think you forget that I was the perfect pupil and I didn't do anything to ever have to be told off.
1: Sometimes I wonder if I went to a school or my entire childhood was fabricated and based on Tom Brown's School Days.
0: I don't know what that is.
1: I think it's a book. Yeah?
0: Yes, yeah. Yes, absolutely.
1: Book. You've got a degree in English literature,
0: yes.
1: Yeah? That you got a first
0: I didn't read all the books.
1: But you should have an awareness of books.
0: Yeah, I do in general. To ask me anything about Harry Potter, I'll fucking nail it.
1: Is that a book? They've made that into a book?
0: Yeah, they've made it into a book.
1: Have they?
0: Seven or eight of them.
1: Is it any good?
0: Daniel Radcliffe's not in it, so it's not as
1: good. What's the point? Why do they do that? They take a really good film and then they make it into put loads of words in it. Has it got pictures in it?
0: No, and there's and Hermione in it is not as hot as Emma
1: Watson.
0: What's
1: the point?
0: She's got much frizzier hair in the book.
1: Really?
0: Rubbish.
1: Absolute waste of time. Stop doing it, please. The same with that bloody Narnia stuff. So boring. Oh, yeah, it's all snowy. And next thing you know, they'll make a bloody book of Lord of the Rings. Bullshit. Shanita in Cambridgeshire.
0: Loquacious.
1: She's been in touch. Are you suggesting that Shanita might be a stripper?
0: No, Shanika has a fierce name, like Loquacious.
1: That's true, actually. Those guys should hang out. Luckily, she started Hey Ellie, so she's come straight to the source.
0: Good, I like it.
1: If you like country music, can you play Home by Edward Sharp and the Magnetic Zeros one day soon, please?
0: Can we do that now?
3: You can. It's a good song. It's not country.
0: I don't know what it is.
1: You said you like country. I thought you'd be bang on it.
3: It's not country, though.
1: Natapedia knows.
3: Indie, folky indie, really.
0: I quite like folk, though.
3: Oh, okay. Well, we'll find that. Maybe for tomorrow.
1: Bang it in for tomorrow.
0: Sure, let's bang it in for tomorrow.
1: Shanita, you better come back and listen tomorrow. Then we've got one guaranteed listener tomorrow.
0: What's the Magnetic Zeros one day soon? Oh, no. One day soon is what she asked for.
1: Oh, wow. Did they, you know, when you were getting your first from York University, was there a lot of reading involved, or was it mainly books on tape?
0: Books on tape and watching The Office, that's what I did. If only I was joking.
1: Okay, couple more?
0: Yeah, from Show.
1: Faux Sheezles. We were talking about X Factor contestants earlier, and Vangelis in Norfolk. Vangelis. Is that a stripper or is it the classical composer?
3: Maybe it's both. That'd be good.
1: Good Lord. Has he or she moved to Norfolk and or is still alive? I'm really out of my depth with the classical composers.
0: I love that. I don't know that. And I really like that you've brought an educated twist to the show after all the tossing off chat. Well, I think we
1: somebody
0: needed
1: it. Has to around these parts. I thought it would be the person with the first in English Lit. Turns out it's bloody 2-1 Media Studies over here.
0: It was years ago.
1: Well, mine was more years ago, to be fair. Oh, no, wait. I'm the really old one. I forget the dynamic constantly.
0: The misogynistic old one. That's
1: the misogynistic old cow. She is too late to change her mind now. She's stuck in a way. She don't mean no harm.
0: I'm basically Jim Davison of the show.
1: Yeah. You're like a lady Jim Davison.
0: Oh, I love that comparison. That's getting on the Edinburgh poster.
1: Wow. Jane Davison. I actually know someone called Jane Davison. So she's lovely and hardly ever misogynist.
0: Just racist.
1: She's just a massive racist. She's not. Vangelis in Norfolk, anyway. She or he, androgynous chic.
0: They, yes.
1: They said that we were talking about X Factor contestants earlier having a limited shelf life. Absolutely true. She or he says, the sad fact of it is, that is true. Whatever happened to Diana Vickers? I loved her.
0: Well,
4: Well, she's been doing lots of acting lately.
1: Deliver us from evil,
4: Ellie. She was in Little Voice on the West End.
1: Ooh.
4: And I believe she's starring in, and I've got a good knowledge here, she's starring in Hattie Ashdown, who's a lovely comedian and writer.
1: She's starring in the thing about handing out things.
4: Hattie Ashdown wrote a sitcom about Give Out. It's called Give Out Girls.
1: That's
4: and it's
1: it.
4: About promo girls who give out stuff at, I don't know, where'd you give out stuff? Stations.
1: Stations, supermarkets.
4: That kind of thing. And she's in that, Diana Vickers.
1: Question.
4: Yes. Tell me what you think about me.
1: Where is that show going out?
4: Sky. I think
1: thought it might be Beebles Threebles.
4: I don't think it's Beebles.
1: Whew, lucky. Lucky escape, Hattie.
4: I think so.
1: Fair play. One more. Do you want one more?
4: Yeah.
1: Shane from Devon. Ellie, you do such a good American accent. I bet if you was from America, you'd have blatantly been a cheerleader. Hashtag sexy cheerleader.
4: Apart from I should do the American. Oh my God, I'd be such a good cheerleader. Apart from I can't kick my leg very high up.
1: Can we tweet a photo of me standing on your shoulders?
4: Yes.
1: Perfect. Let's do that when the next song is on.
4: Spirit Fingers!
1: What Spirit Fingers?
4: That's what they do in Bring It On.
1: That is a good film. I'm 100% serious about that. I really enjoyed that film.
4: U-G-L-Y, you ain't got no alibi. You ugly. Mm-mm, you ugly.
1: There's Loquacious.
4: There she is.
1: And also you did a kind of thing where it would have made tassels spin round if they'd been attached.
4: I'm doing lots of actions. It's radio.
1: Have you ever listened to the radio, Els?
4: No. No, I just have my hair done at Shoreditch House. That's what I do. You forget
1: most days.
4: These facts, don't you?
1: I don't forget them. I just bank them. Bank them for later, like ammo.
4: I think we should get some more music now. After this, we'll be having a lovely chat with BAFTA-nominated
1: published
4: Nat.
1: Author.
4: Oh, she's smiling. I wasn't sure she noticed.
1: I haven't seen her. I can't. I'm on the other side of the desk.
4: That's how you officially have to talk about it all the time. It's always BAFTA-nominated.
1: It's like when you have to say Sir Ben Kingsley.
4: Yes.
1: And if you don't say published author, BAFTA-nominated, she will throw a tantrum.
4: She'll throw a BAFTA nomination in your face.
1: And they are weighty.
4: More than you'd think.
1: Actually, I don't think you get a trophy for the nomination, do you? It's probably just a bit of paper.
4: Don't say that.
1: Soz. She'll come at us with an Oscar next.
4: Bloody hell.
1: Oh, God.
4: Even Gwen Stefani, let me blow your mind.
1: Oh, we can twerk away to this.
4: Do it.

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2: Hello.
0: Hello. Excitingly, we've got a guest in the studio now.
2: Can I try and guess who it is?
0: Please do.
2: Is it David Niven?
0: No.
2: Is it Madonna?
0: No.
2: Is it the John McCririck?
0: Yes! It's John McCririck!
2: Amazing. I'm such a big fan of John McCririck.
0: It's bloody not. It's Nat Lertesima!
2: It's Natalia Lertesima.
3: Hello. That's exactly how I like my name to be said, Ellie.
0: Yes. Because, you know...
3: Simon, no.
2: So many A's.
3: Even slightly.
2: I never know whether it's...
0: I have balls it up. In before so many times on this when I've been saying Lertsima.
2: It's actually Lertsima.
0: But I remember you telling me that's how you like, that's how you imagine people saying it on stage.
3: I mean, I'm not that egotistical that I like people shouting it, but like on stage it is
2: come
3: nice
2: on,
3: for people
2: giving
3: it.
2: Yeah.
0: Lertsima. I just like Lertz.
3: Yeah, that's nice as well.
0: Nat Lertz.
2: Easier, isn't it?
3: Just one of the lads.
0: How are you, Nat Lertz?
3: Pretty good.
0: You're eating popcorn,
2: you know,
0: aren't
2: you're
0: you?
2: Eating?
0: I know, she's relaxed. Yeah. I like it. Make yourself
2: straight
0: at
2: in.
0: Home.
2: Just fill your mouth full of like really noisy food and then we'll ask you some questions.
3: That's what I was thinking of doing.
2: Perfect. Thank you.
0: How are you?
3: Yeah, pretty good, thanks. And yourself?
0: We're all right. This is our fourth show this week. We're doing a show every day this week.
3: Oh my gosh, that's like a day job.
2: It's just 15 hours of chat to fill.
3: Oh, wow.
2: Yeah. Can you imagine that?
3: We've had some long car journeys together.
2: Sure. Yeah. Okay. I'd sort of rather you said that in like a positive way. Like, oh, we've had some great long car journeys. More like, I remember we had a 45-minute drive and I wanted to murder myself and my entire family. Thanks.
3: I was just sad because we hadn't had one lately. I was just thinking, God, my life has gone downhill. Oh, where was me?
2: Yeah. Well, people, you know, people get in my car and we just, friends for life,
3: yeah.
2: FFL.
3: Yeah, because you lock the doors and you don't let them out.
2: Well, they're in the boot, most of them.
0: Now, I've been talking about, when I've been talking about you, every time I say your name, I've been saying BAFTA nominated.
3: Thanks, that's again how.
2: And I've been saying published author.
0: How good is that? So you were properly BAFTA nominated this year for a short film that you made, Island
3: properly,
0: Queen.
3: Yeah.
0: Tell me everything.
3: Just everything.
0: Tell me all the details.
3: It's the first film I ever wrote, and we made it for £980.
2: It's really good.
3: Oh, thanks. It's all right, isn't
2: it? And, like, not in a bad way, but, like, especially for £980.
3: I know, right?
2: Because, like, it looks really good. It's got our friend Toby Williams in it.
3: Yeah, and Sam Pamphion.
2: And Pamphion, yeah. Yeah. And you're in it in your pants.
3: Yes, I do.
2: That's where £950 went, clearly. Yes.
0: On those pants.
3: Per buttock.
2: Did you use a stunt bomb?
3: I tried, but it was hairy.
2: So oh,
3: I had to,
2: no.
3: had to whack
2: That's
3: out the
2: Toby.
3: Original.
0: So was can you still find that online to look at?
3: No, we had to take it offline.
0: Because it got too bloody popular.
3: A bit bloody popular.
0: That's so cool. So how did you find out that you'd been nominated?
3: We knew we were longlisted over Christmas, and me and my director kept texting each other going, oh, 11 days until we're disappointed. Oh, 10 days until we're disappointed.
2: Nice. Classic.
3: So, like, we're definitely not going to make the shortlist. Definitely not. Because like, we thought all the other like nominees would be like £50,000. Budget ones, and we were right, they were all like £50,000 minimum.
2: Did you get to like see all the others? Did they send you screener DVDs and stuff?
3: No, there were some screenings, but I was just gigging every night, so I just had to rely on everyone coming back to me and they're like, ow, it's not as good as us, like, really. Really though, yeah. But like truthfully,
2: right.
3: I was like, I don't have any objectivity now. Yeah, so apparently they're all fantastic.
0: And then when you found out, what did you do?
3: Jumped up on my bed a little bit woke everyone up in the house.
2: What am I going to wear?
3: Oh, my God, what am I going to wear? And in the end, I decided practically nothing.
2: Hang on a second. If I recall correctly, there was a Facebook status where you were asking if you could get a dress. Is this... Have I made this up?
3: No. I did.
2: You're like,
3: did.
2: Has anyone got a really nice dress I can wear?
3: Yeah,
2: I've got nothing to wear.
3: Literally, like, I got no cash. You know me. I, you know, it just flows past me.
2: I've only got £980 to rub together.
3: No, I know, right?
0: So where did you get your dress from in the end?
3: It was by House of Tamam. They are bespoke couturiers.
0: Oh.
2: Hello.
3: And it was a wedding dress slutted up.
0: Do you know what I was going to say?
2: Slutted up!
0: It was a white dress, wasn't it?
3: Yeah.
0: Oh, lovely.
3: And it was all floaty and she pinned it up at the side. And she slashed it right down at the front, and I put some tit tape on.
0: Yes,
3: and,
2: you actually wore tit tape to an award ceremony.
3: I had to because they were coming out.
2: Living the dream.
3: Living the dream.
0: Wow!
3: And also, my feet were bleeding just before I went up the red carpet, and I had to cram them back into these designer shoes, but not get blood on them because they were like £1,000 shoes.
2: Wow. Lucky it was a red carpet.
3: Thank God, yeah. Right? Yeah.
0: And tell me who you saw. Did you do the whole red carpet walking up?
3: I did. Do you know there's a separate red carpet for the actual famous people?
2: Oh, no.
3: So my
2: what?
3: Red carpet was just full of people like me going, da, da, da, da. Where is
2: everyone? Where are the photographers? Why is no one papping me?
3: Who are you? I think you write for a Low magazine.
2: What? Just loads of people with iPhones taking selfies.
3: This seems a bit rubbish. But yeah, I got my ticket. I misread my ticket when I got into the BAFTAs. So I went in, I got ushered towards my seat and I sat down and I was like, Brad Pitt and Angelina Jolie on the left. And I was like, DiCaprio's in the row. Excuse me, Emma Thompson, I'm in the wrong seat. Pick my way through.
2: Pick nice. My way through. Classic, Lertie.
3: Classic.
0: That is a lot of celebs.
3: Oh, God, there were so many. And then I walked to my seat, which was the very last row.
2: Right.
3: And I sat there going, next year I'll be forward like three rows.
0: Yes.
3: And then the year after that, three more rows.
2: It was like that's the fold-down seat at the side that the usher yeah. sits on. To...
0: So were Brad and Angela like,
2: should I be
0: there?
2: Selling ice cream?
3: They were actually there. They are tiny.
0: Really?
2: Wow.
3: Tiny, tiny.
2: Really?
3: Mm. Yeah, she's like minuscule, and he's just like only a tiny bit taller.
2: Well, that's good news, isn't it?
3: Yeah.
0: Did you have a chat to any celebs?
3: No, I don't like to bother people, really. Naomi Campbell trod on my dress and that ripped it, but
2: so
3: I wasn't
2: you had a cat
3: really
2: fight with Campbell.
3: Something.
2: Campbell cat fight.
3: I mean,
2: you
3: I
2: heard
3: mean,
2: it here first.
3: Yeah.
2: Fubar.
3: Pretty much. Yeah, that's what happened.
2: You decked her.
3: Let's go with that's
2: sure.
3: what happened. Okay. Yeah.
2: yeah. She can neither confirm nor deny the rumours.
0: Was it an amazing night?
3: Yeah, it was pretty amazing. Some bits of it are well boring, though, which is quite nice.
0: It's a long ceremony, right?
3: Yeah, it's really long. And, like, Stephen Fry was doing his best, but, like, everyone was, like, pretty bored now. And being in one of those categories that bores everyone, I completely sympathise.
0: Oh.
3: They're like, when they go, best makeup, four people in that room give a shit.
0: Oh.
3: And nobody else has
2: You're like,
3: shit
2: this is not
3: give.
2: Making it onto the telly.
3: Nope, no. Best short film goes to Squeeze! Like, yeah, that's not going to be on
2: And
3: there,
2: also, it's like theatre seating, right, rather than tables. So it's not like everyone's like, free wine, woo-wee!
3: Yeah, no.
0: And had you prepped a script, just in case you'd won?
3: My director had a thank you list and I had a fuck you list.
2: Hey!
0: Oh, my God, I want you to win for that.
3: I know.
0: Nothing more.
3: I know. He was terrified I was going to get it out. And I was like, I've got the list. I've had it for quite a while.
2: Can you give us an insight into maybe a couple of the things that might have made it onto the FU list?
3: On the FU list? Actually, in a big-hearted, magnanimous moment, I threw it away a week later. And I was like, I don't need that anymore. And I'm probably going to make a new one.
2: Yeah, sure.
0: It's just out of date.
2: Like,
0: that's the thing.
2: This one just only goes up to, like, school. I need to start from uni onwards.
3: I've got so much hate in my heart, guys.
2: Oh, well, and you've now, come to the right place.
0: Let it out. Now, you're writing a feature, a full-length feature film, right?
3: It's all written. It's all done, mate.
0: Dunsky.
3: I'm writing the second and the third ones now.
2: Whoa.
0: Is it a trilogy?
3: No, it's not. It's just we're trying to line up the slate so we can keep money coming in and I don't starve.
2: That's incredible. Now, there is a... Was it like a trailer or like a sizzle reel, Kickstarter-y kind of thing you did for that? I remember seeing, which was very fun.
3: It's a bit shit, but we just did it for
0: I don't think it is. I thought it was really good.
3: Aww.
0: What's the new one?
3: Ellie is so objective about the things I do. She's my most brutal critic.
2: I thought it was dog shit!
3: It was amazing, that.
0: Oh, no,
3: the most brutal Ellie has ever been was when I came home in Edinburgh after a haircut. And I went, look at my haircut. And Ellie went... Yeah, I mean, I think it needs to settle.
2: Oh, you pitched that so
0: well. I'm really
2: well.
0: Bad at lying.
2: And that
0: but
2: was
0: it
2: the
0: did.
2: Day.
0: They had sort of hacked it a
3: it
0: bit.
3: It was a
0: they?
3: Little odd, wasn't it? I felt really happy with it. But then I looked in the mirror and I was like, oh, yes, this is. Ooh.
2: Edinburgh haircut is bold as well.
3: I know. What
2: Who
3: was
2: goes
3: I
2: to
3: thinking?
2: A strange town and goes, I'm going to get a haircut and
3: I
2: then perform
3: know.
2: With it?
3: Especially when you spent all that money out on a poster with your head looking one way.
2: Yes.
3: Like, I'm just going to change my head. That's good use of £6,000, isn't it, mate?
2: £6,000 for a haircut?
3: Yeah.
0: Everything's expensive during the fringe.
3: Everything. Well, I was factoring in the money I wasn't earning doing gigs while I was sat there in the barber's chair. So.
2: Right.
0: Can I just clarify that your hair looks lovely today, Nat?
3: Thanks, mate.
0: Thanks. Looks really, really nice.
3: So does yours, and Simon. Nice face.
2: Oh, the butt of the joke.
0: So apart from being nominated for international awards and writing feature films and eating popcorn on radio.
2: Live radio.
3: Subtly.
2: We will play a song in a minute, Nat, and you can just...
3: Fine,
2: we'll
3: I'll
2: just I'll just
3: fine.
2: Pour the popcorn into your mouth, if
0: Thank
2: that would
0: you.
2: Help.
0: Just do it like a nose bag right in there. What else are you up to at the minute? Are you going out to Edinburgh this year? You're not, are you?
3: No,
0: I don't think so.
3: No.
0: Having a year off?
3: I'm having a year off. I've been up every year for 8 years.
0: Bloody hell!
2: Wow.
3: At that point, my mum goes, and she's still not famous.
2: Hey-o.
3: Hey-o. Thanks,
2: slammed. Mum slam.
3: bang, she's really good at them. Because last year I did that show about breaking up with my ex, and he did his show about breaking up with me, and we did Jigsaw together in the middle, and like I just sold that big room out like every single day, and it was amazing. I can't see it happening again this year because I don't have something
2: PR-able content.
3: PR-able content. Sure. Let's all just kill ourselves, Simon. Let's all just kill ourselves. So I just couldn't see like having something as interesting for everyone again.
0: So you've done eight. Have you done eight solo shows?
3: No, I've only done two solo shows. I've done four sketch shows. I've done and then I've done two package shows. But also, I used to run a radio station up there for 2 or 3 years before, so I've always done a month up there. So
2: that's why you know stuff like don't eat on air, and you're like really super prone, that kind of thing. Me and Ellie Taylor seated opposite.
0: You forgot my name for a second, didn't you then?
2: I didn't forget your name. I was just wondering if I needed to sort of say something denigrating, or I should just say Ellie Taylor.
3: But I think acting like you'd forgotten her name was fairly denigrating in itself.
2: Thanks very much. Sometimes I don't even know I'm doing it. It's incredible.
0: Touché, Simon.
3: He negs in his sleep.
2: I call it negging. Ellie and I are both doing our first solo shows in Edinburgh this year.
3: Oh my gosh, you're going to have an amazing time and probably make a lot of money.
2: I mean, no, but you are going to have an amazing one of those time. Things is definitely not true. It's going to be a shit time.
3: Push for two of those things. Yeah. Oh no! No, my first solo show was about being sectioned with anorexia, and it was more fun than it sounds, but still not like super lols.
2: It's weird because
3: I think we've all learned something from that month.
2: It does sound super fun. Oh god, she's got a bit Anna.
0: My housemate is posh, and she went to a posh school, and if she says things like, oh, the girl went a bit Anna, shortened anorexia to Anna.
3: Oh,
2: makes it sound a bit more fun, doesn't
3: because
2: it?
3: Because she's so busy. Yeah. I've got to go to Kath Kidston. I do not have time
2: to
3: discuss
2: to
3: your emotional problems.
2: Any little tips that you could give to noobs who are going up for the first time? Like, some life-saving advice or things that you were like, I wish someone had told me that, I wouldn't have gone absolutely mental.
3: Yeah.
2: Don't get your hair cut. We've covered.
3: Yeah, we've covered that, yeah.
0: Don't get your hair cut and then ask Ellie Taylor what your hair cut.
2: Yeah. Don't live with Ellie Taylor. Oh, dear. Oh,
0: shit. I'm living with Simon this year, Nat.
3: Oh, nice. You're the new Nat.
2: Wow.
3: Well, or I'm the old Simon. Who knows?
2: I don't know who wins out of that.
3: And no one wins.
2: No one wins.
3: Everyone has an inappropriate amount of hair for their gender. Splice this together. Everyone's right. Looking at their chest going, sad.
2: Interesting.
3: Sad.
2: Oh, God.
3: I'd say have 5 minutes in your show that you keep a bit loose. At least, but sort of stick it in the middle, because otherwise lose your mind.
2: So you use something that excites you every day.
3: Yeah.
2: So you don't know what's going to happen. Keep it fresh.
3: Yeah, but don't begin with it or end with it.
2: Right.
3: But like, just sort of have it in the middle. Because
2: that's actually quite smart.
3: Yeah,
2: smart,
3: it's not bad, is it?
2: Yeah.
3: And don't drink for like the first 3 days, and then let yourself drink, and the next morning you'll do a much better show, and you'll be like, oh, I should have just drunk from the first. But you will try and do like the first 3 days sober. Like, must concentrate. But actually, you'll feel so much better when you're just living a bit more normally.
2: Really?
3: Yeah.
0: Right, so Nat's just telling us to get shit-faced.
2: She's telling us to be drunk
3: for
2: Edinburgh.
3: No, I'm saying have three sober days and then get shit-faced.
0: Then get shit-faced.
3: Yeah. Yay!
2: I don't know.
0: Let's get some music now, and then after this we'll come back and do a quiz with you, Nat.
3: Oh, gosh.
2: Franken-quiz.
3: Franken-quiz. Is this how we find out if I've got that illness?
0: You definitely have the illness.
3: Oh, okay.
0: All right. Let's get some Lana Del Rey now.

0: Lana Del Rey, Blue Jeans. It's Ellie Tamer.
1: I love Ellie Tamer.
2: She tames all the Ellies. The wild Ellies come to get tamed.
0: Unbelievable.
1: It's like a kids' series set in a zoo.
2: I'm thinking more of
1: snuff. She makes a wish, and then it turns out that she inherits a zoo.
0: I would love that.
1: Mm.
0: Do you know anyone with a zoo?
1: Let's make it happen.
0: Well, we're going to go to the London Aquarium and go swimming with sharks together.
1: That's a fact.
0: Hurrah! It is Ellie Taylor and Simon Fielder, and we're also joined by Nat Lertzimer.
2: Thank you, Ellie. Thank you.
0: I have to do it with the arms every time to say
1: Nelly
0: it
1: by Nelly Lertzimer.
2: You're not good at that.
1: No.
2: You're not good at introducing
1: me. I think I'm pretty much nailing it every time, Nat.
2: You would be a bad wife to me, Simon, and that is why you shall never be my wife.
1: I will make someone a great wife one day. Well, how dare you?
2: Out of plasticine and snot.
0: We are trying to find Simon a wife.
1: Have
0: on
1: you
0: the
1: found
0: show.
1: My diary?
2: You're trying to find him a wife on
0: yes.
2: the show. Given there's only three of us in this room, I think
1: not
2: you need
1: on
2: to
1: the show.
2: Oh right, okay. I was like, you've.
1: I
2: got
1: mean,
2: to
1: obviously,
2: expand
1: I'd happily marry both of you.
0: The door is locked, and it's between me and you now. I'm afraid.
1: fight! It's like the Hunger Games.
0: So Nat is here. We've had a different comic in every day. We've spoken to Matt Richardson, Alfie Brown,
1: correct.
0: Susie Raphael,
1: and now
0: Nat's.
1: We've got. It's
0: Beverly. Bev's in. No, we're going to ask Nat. We've asked everyone this week who's come in, and we've given them certain questions that we've found on the internet, amalgamated into a
1: Franken quiz.
0: So it's questions from women's magazines, from dating websites.
1: I'm Nat
0: was really impressed
1: with
0: that
1: voice.
2: She's
1: had to hear.
2: Set a very low standard of expectation.
0: For a second, it even stopped her eating the popcorn, but she's gone back to it. She's still doing it.
1: Okay, let's just wait till she puts it in and then ask her a really quick question.
0: Okay. Sounds like you're eating polystyrene.
1: Oh, no. It's like best guess, worst guess at the same time. It's just like a pendulum swinging.
0: There's someone really getting off on that in, like, Rochester, yeah. I reckon.
1: Rochester.
2: I'm looking for my niche.
0: Okay,
1: so... Is that Sean Connery's sister's daughter?
0: Please,
1: I'm
0: choking on
1: popcorn.
0: It was
1: that bad. I've murdered my wife.
0: Do you want some water?
2: We have no prenup. I'll have some coffee, thank you.
0: Go for some coffee.
1: Just put some more popcorn in, that'll probably sort
2: it out. So please continue with your radio show while I'm having my dinner.
0: Thank you so much.
2: Welcome.
0: So they're so nice, these BAFTA-nominated people, aren't they? They're so down. They're just so like us.
1: They're not all about me. They're just like, can you get on with what you're doing while I eat a packet of Doritos?
2: My tit taper's curling off.
1: Okay, the marriage is off.
0: Nat.
2: Mm.
0: If you're at a party and someone asks, what do you do?
1: Great question.
2: Yeah.
0: What do you say?
1: You've got so many options as well. It's great.
2: I know, I do a lot of different things. You would think my bank account would be in better shape. I think I usually just say I'm a writer, but then generally people go, and they look a bit patronising.
1: Like, so, we can all write.
2: Yeah, exactly. Like, don't you sit in Starbucks with your little laptop?
1: Is it and joined like, up?
2: Yeah. I think I just say I'm a writer. Sometimes I say I'm a comedian. Like, if I'm trying to impress them, then I'll say I'm a comedian.
1: Do you? Because everyone we've had on previously has been very much sort of straight comedians. Well, apart from Matt, we don't know about him. But it's a joke about sexuality.
2: It was very funny. I enjoyed it all the way through. And then
1: we've had Matt Richardson, Alfie Brown, Susie Ruffle. What I'm saying is none of them are published authors and BAFTA-nominated screenwriters. So they don't have that option in the grab bag. You could, if you're talking to like certain different people, you can be like, I'm an author, or I'm a screenwriter.
2: When I say I'm a comedian, if people say like I'm an author, oh, what have you written? Then I'm like, a book about living with my mum and dad when I was an adult, and immediately my status goes up and then down. It's like a log flume.
1: Right.
2: Wee. So I think mainly it's like comedian or writer.
1: Yeah.
2: Yeah. Sometimes I say screenwriter now, but I must bear in mind I've got one 15-minute short film under my belt. So, yeah, it's not...
1: I think you're basically... I'd say 80% of people that live in LA probably say they're a screenwriter or an actor when none of them actually do that most of the time.
2: Yeah, that's the worry. I don't want to sound like a bullshitter.
1: Yeah.
2: I might as well just say waitress. I've done that more years than anything else.
1: No. Yeah, well, that's true.
0: Like, you've got three in the slate. You've got three in the slate ready to go.
1: In
0: films,
1: the slate. Neither
0: of
1: us know what that means.
0: No, but I just copied what Nat said.
2: Because I work with the Flintstones. Slate, scratching out my films.
1: You just get one of those like woodpecker things to like type. It's like a typewriter and you hit its tail.
2: That's
1: and
2: it.
1: It just pecks.
2: That's it. You've seen me in Starbucks.
1: Yes, I have.
0: Okay, another question. What is worst on a first date? No physical attraction or nothing to talk about?
2: Whoa, doesn't one kind of lead into the other?
1: Interesting. You're saying that the mind is a sexy organ.
2: I'm saying pretty much that's what I want to have sex with is the mind.
1: Yeah, fuck you right in the brain hole.
2: Oh, that's got kicked out of that Weatherspoon. Yeah, I don't know. I don't think I've ever sat opposite someone and we've had no conversation. I thought, take me now. So I guess nothing to talk about is worse. Yeah.
0: And if you are dating, if you're going on a date with someone, do you Google them before you go on a date
2: it's
0: with them?
2: It's really hard not to, isn't it? Because I just sort of assume that, like...
1: Go, what are my hands doing? Oh, goodness.
2: I got set up on 2 blind dates, but, like, they told me the name of the person I was going out on a date with, so I was just like...
1: Facebook.
2: Oh, well, now I know everything about you. Like, so you just sort of turn up on the date like mutual experts in each other. Like, it's mastermind. So, yeah, I do Google them, but I shouldn't.
1: I'm
2: not really dating anyway at the moment. I'm sort of... What I do is I just, like, live my life completely free of a love life, and I assume at some point Ryan Gosling will stride in and be like, stop messing around and just be mine, and I'll be like, Ryan.
1: Well, get over here and play my abs.
0: He's single now, right?
2: He is. Oh, yeah. So, really, my odds have very much narrowed.
0: And now you're a screenwriter...
2: Yes.
0: Holla.
2: Yeah, and my skin has finally cleared up and my hair's sort of as I want it, so pretty much...
1: I think once it settles, it'll be great.
2: Just waiting for my whole body to settle, and then it'll be right.
1: Once you settle into your entire body, that'll be great. That's really awful.
2: As my mum said
1: that.
2: To me, when you grow into your ears, you're going to be so pretty.
1: Aww. I can't tell because you've got headphones on.
2: Headphones, yeah.
1: Maybe you should wear headphones a lot of the time.
2: All the time, yeah, because she never said when I would grow into
1: flattens
2: my ears.
1: Flattens your hair, 42. Covers your ears. You can just be like, no, dude, I just really love Dr. Dre Beats, yeah?
2: Those are so expensive, those headphones.
1: Ridiculous, aren't they?
2: Ridiculous.
0: Just nick these ones from here, I reckon.
1: That's true, actually.
2: Oh, imagine the earwax in them, though.
0: Why is there earwax in them?
1: Because we've been wearing them for 4 days.
0: Okay. Yeah. I've been sleeping in them.
1: Have you? You sleep in earplugs and a blindfold.
2: I sleep.
1: They're
2: so tiny, she curls up in one of the little headphones.
1: Like the BFG.
2: Ellie! Tipping her out onto the surface. Ellie! Feed her a crisp.
3: She's tired of gush of sleepy in the eyes.
4: Here comes Eloise.
2: That was magical, Sam.
1: Thank
2: magical.
1: You very much. Yeah, I am available for audiobooks. Chapter 4. Yeah, thanks.
0: Lovely. Natalie.
2: Yes.
0: Have you ever had a proper grown-up job?
2: Good. I used to be a digital media development producer.
1: That sounds like bullshit.
2: Massive bullshit. Like, I had to get an email address in order to apply for that job, and I turned up as, like, a digital media expert.
1: What, because you had an email address?
2: Well, I just bullshitted.
1: It was like natlertsema1983@lycos.co.uk.
2: Pretty much. Yeah. Pretty much, that was it. Yeah. And, so I was, like, 23, and I was on, like, 38 grand a year.
1: What?
2: And I gave it all up for stand-up. How ridiculous.
1: And 38 grand just seems like pie in the sky these days.
2: Yeah, I know, right?
1: Incredible
2: If you
1: scenes.
2: Added together all my years, I'd be like, yeah, I've known people who've earned that.
1: Yeah. Well, this will lead us neatly into the next couple of questions, I reckon.
0: Which is, when was the last time you worked as a team? Proper interview question.
2: Worked as a team?
1: Yeah.
2: I'm in a team that makes my films. It's me and my director. There's only two of us. Is that a team?
0: Yeah, I reckon.
1: Can be a team. You're also in a sketch group.
2: Yeah, that's a team. Yeah. That's a team. It's diff, right? Yeah, it never really feels like Jigsaw just felt like family.
0: So
2: like,
0: Jigsaw is your sketch group that you're in with Tom Crane and Dan Antopolsky?
2: Yes, that is us. Yeah.
1: The end. Yes. Thank you. Next question. What do you think is the most useful function in Excel?
2: I think it's that I don't understand it, so it keeps me out of it.
1: Yeah.
2: So I'm not in there messing around with it.
1: All those boxes kind of look like a cell and you're trapped outside.
0: Well, they are actually called a cell, aren't they?
1: They're bloody called cells, aren't they?
0: For a reason. High five!
2: Yeah, wow. I'll go, guys. I'll leave you to that.
1: Thanks. We just had a moment there. Bonding. Let's get out of the job interview questions and go into something that's, you know, it's an avenue. Let's approach this. If you were to die, would whoever...
2: If you know,
1: if it turns out in your lifetime that you die,
0: none of us are convinced.
2: I don't think nominees die, but okay.
0: I've been in the same room as Brad Pitt, guys. I'm not going anywhere.
1: Basically immortalised.
2: Yeah, I'm carbon. I'll just change form.
1: Okay, perfect. You'll just regenerate like Doctor Who.
2: Yeah, I think so. Yeah,
1: perfect.
2: Yeah.
1: If though you are unfortunate enough to die, would whoever goes through your personal belongings be shocked at what they find?
2: No, yeah, I don't think so. I think in the same way that, like, I have really, really boring dreams because I think that everything bad in my personality and my soul, I just wear it outwardly. I put most of it on stage.
1: I think that top is lovely.
2: Most of the awful things I think and feel, like, not only do I put them out in the world, I usually charge people to listen to me say it. So my dream, my subconscious is clean as a whistle and my conscious is a mess. So equally,
1: Your cupboards, like, and your drawers, though? What if they went through those and your internet search history?
2: Yeah, I'm thinking internet search history. I've never even seen porn.
0: Oh, you've never even seen porn?
2: No, I mean, it's a choice.
1: She showed me a picture of Dappy's dick on air yesterday.
0: We were short
2: I've
0: on
2: got
0: things to talk about.
1: I have no opinion on that subject. I didn't until yesterday.
2: I bumped into him at the Chortle Awards and literally bumped into him. He is boob height.
0: Dappy.
2: He's teeny.
1: Was he like 4 feet away from you when you bumped into
2: yes,
1: him?
2: Yes, yeah. Yes. That's Ba-bing! How big they are.
0: Would you rather be hated or forgotten?
2: Hated.
1: Oh. Interesting.
0: I would not have thought that about you.
2: Every time.
1: Yeah?
2: Every time, yeah.
1: You're not like a, you're not particularly sort of contentious though, you know, like you're not super outspoken. You don't deliberately go out of your way to rile people.
2: But I don't deliberately go out of my way to make people like me. Mm. Like, I know there's a lot of people in my personal life who don't like me, and I don't give a shit.
1: Wow.
2: I just don't at all. Like, what? I didn't have many friends when I was at school, and that is so helpful in stand-up, because I get on stage and I don't care. If you don't like me, I don't give a shit. What's your name? Yeah, it doesn't matter to me.
1: It's Simon.
2: I'm not going to remember that.
1: Simon Fielder.
2: I mean, you can keep saying
1: We've
2: it.
1: We've met each other quite
0: You're
1: a few
0: times. You're not BAFTA nominated. Go fuck yourself, Simon.
2: I don't need you
1: not
2: to
1: a
2: like
1: author.
2: Me. So
1: I think you're all right.
0: I think Nat's got an alter ego, and it's called Loquacious.
2: Oh,
0: Loquacious Lutzima.
1: Oh, nice.
0: Lutzima.
1: That could work. Lutz.
2: This is like being John Malkovich.
1: He does loads of shit radio interviews as well.
2: Yeah. Is that awful? Did most people say they'd rather be forgotten than hated?
1: No, it's actually 50-50.
0: Yeah, it's 2-2 now, isn't it?
1: Yeah.
0: You and Alfie Brown said hated. Mm. Susie Ruffle and Matt Richardson said forgotten.
1: I reckon I could have guessed those. I'd say you would have been on the precipice.
0: I wouldn't have thought that about you.
1: Wouldn't know which way it was going to go.
0: Mm. Mm. Go for the popcorn.
1: She says, diving back into the bag of popcorn.
2: I feel like I deserve it now, my soul.
0: We're coming towards the end of the quiz. I'm sure you're undelighted.
1: There's quite a lot riding on this because
2: I'm
1: it's the potential
2: really nice time.
1: For Ellie or mine's stripper names to be monikered for the rest of the week. Because Matt Richardson's favourite word was loquacious.
2: Oh.
1: And so she's been called loquacious.
0: Loquacious. Mm-mm.
2: What is no one wants a chatty stripper. There's a strip joint in Farringdon called Chatterbox. And it's like, yeah, that's what they're going there for. Yeah. God, I want
0: Small
2: me a talkative
0: talk. Yeah.
2: woman.
1: So,
2: I hope she's got views.
1: What modules are you studying as part of your feminism degree?
2: And does that top come off at all? Like, literally at all? It's £40 to get in there. Seriously.
1: Skip to the end.
2: Oh, you're telling me about your dreams now. Oh, my God. Oh, my God.
1: Spoiler alert. Let's find out who done it.
2: Oh, my trousers have never been less bothered.
0: What is your favourite word, Nat?
1: Published author.
0: BAFTA nominated.
1: A lot of pressure. Like, a lot of pressure.
2: I love the way you both said two words there, you illiterate dicks.
1: We were prefacing you.
0: Oh, no, I didn't mean that was your word.
2: Right.
0: What's your favourite BAFTA nominated, actually?
1: My favourite word is published author. That'd be weird, wouldn't it?
2: That's what I thought.
1: Just working up to something.
2: I
1: was saying that because you are a published author, you probably have access to more words than
2: words.
1: Most of us. Yeah.
2: Yeah, I just get some on my doorstep. Other authors are like, do you want some words?
1: Yeah, people probably send you words to try out, that sort of thing.
2: There was a word I used today that I quite enjoyed, which is the, it was the plural of dominatrix, which is dominatrices. And I quite like that because it sounds like algebra, but it is like a kinky thing.
1: Yes.
2: I'm not saying it's a long-term, all-time fave.
0: But for today, why not?
2: But for today.
0: Dominatrices. Sponsored by Dominatrices.
2: Isn't that nice, right?
1: It does sound like it could be a sort of Rivita type biscuit as well, doesn't it?
2: Just rolls right off the tongue and then slaps you in the bum.
1: Yes, it does.
0: Shall we do out the one that we did yesterday with Susie that we ended with? That Susie brought out with. What's your favourite cuss word?
1: Oh, yeah, good one, because it's Foo Bar Radio and you're allowed to say any mega flipping thing you want.
2: Really?
1: Yes.
0: Yeah.
2: Even the C-bomb, that's
0: Anything.
2: Always my favourite.
1: Yeah.
2: It takes all the fun out of it if I'm allowed to.
1: Well, you can mix it up, like maybe chuck a cheeky little adjective in, put it in a fun sound.
2: I prefer the unvarnished C word myself. I just, you know, because I think if you don't say it with hate, then it's just a funny, silly word.
1: Sure.
2: It should really be on a par with dick. Otherwise, kind of what we're saying is that, like, the dick is like, oh, a bit of a laugh, but the cunt is just the most terrifying, horrible place they could ever be. That's what I think.
0: I'm so pleased that Nat has broken our C-bomb virginity.
1: I feel electrified. I've never heard of it.
0: I've got chills, they're multiplying.
1: Nat, I'm losing control.
0: Thank you so much for coming in. Pleasure. We've loved talking to you.
1: Thank you. You've been
2: I've
1: a wonderful
2: badly
1: guest.
2: On the
0: no, you haven't. You've ended strongly and fiercely.
1: You have literally ticked a box with that.
2: Yes, Simon Fielder, I do remember your
1: name. Thank you very much. Thank you very much.
0: And in honour to Nat being BAFTA nominated and a published author, I'd like to play one of my favourite country songs of all time.
1: I'd like to apologise in advance for this.
2: Oh,
1: Natalie.
2: God. Should I just go?
0: Sometimes I get to pick the music, and this is what happens.
2: What's going
0: to
2: happen?
0: I'm playing a song now called, it's by Big and Rich, and it's called Save a Horse, Ride a Cowboy.
2: I'm frightened.
1: Yeah, you should be.
2: I think the next 20 seconds is going to be horrible.
0: Just eat the popcorn and forget.
2: Oh, God. Oh,

0: a cowboy.
1: I thought you were just absolutely getting into
2: this week. It's radio, they're in microphones.
1: Yeah, but you were just singing along to an awful song. That happens during most of the songs.
2: No, it doesn't.
1: No, that's not true, actually.
2: Did you enjoy that?
1: Only sing along to one song.
2: And it's this one.
1: Relaunch. Remix.
2: It needs to start a little bit more quickly.
1: Dog Tanyan.
0: One for all and all for one. Musker hounds are always ready.
2: Stop it. Did you enjoy Save a Horse for Rider Cowboy?
1: It was all right, wasn't it?
2: Classic.
1: Pretty upbeat.
2: Upbeat country nonsense, silly singing.
1: Yeah.
2: And mentioning horses.
1: It's lightweight. It's not too weird, right-wing or Jesus-y.
2: No. Nope.
1: Which is some of my fears with country music.
2: And really good sound advice.
1: Yeah. Yeah.
2: Save a horse, ride a cowboy.
1: Okay. Yeah, all right. Why not?
2: Or if you can't find a cowboy, just Simon.
1: Yeah, sure.
2: He's always up for that. He's always a good alternative to a horse.
1: I'll take you on a little lap of the paddock. Nope.
2: Up to the hinges.
1: Oh, God.
2: Up to the hinges.
1: I'm so glad.
2: We've just bid farewell to the lovely Nat Lutz.
1: Nat Lutzima.
2: Simon's got left the window open. Just the sound of a last lorry going past.
1: It's so hot in the studio, we had to open a window. Once you've got Ellie Taylor and Nat Lutzima in the studio, things get a little bit steamy.
2: Bit smucky.
1: And I've obviously haven't got my trousers on, so we just needed to...
2: Just like usual.
1: Yeah.
2: No, it was lovely to have Nat in. She's doing fab with all these BAFTA-nominated malarkeys.
1: She wears many hats.
2: I love it.
1: I hope one of them is for going to the toilet.
2: Oh, that's a callback to an earlier... You look at me like I have it and always have to explain what you're talking about.
1: I know, but I look at you to see if you even remember it.
2: No one remember. It's a story earlier. There was... Oh, no one gives a shit.
1: Doesn't matter, does it? We've had a couple of nice texts in, we've just waited till Nat's left to read them.
2: Great.
1: Just says, amazing, love hearing that on FUBAR Radio. Where can I see the film? Loving the show, that's from Trisha. The film has been sold for distribution, I believe. So
2: that is her short film, Island Queen.
1: Hopefully it'll be popping up somewhere on, like, you know, Sky or places that show short films. Where?
2: Maybe on planes. They show them on planes.
1: Do they?
2: Yeah.
1: Fingers crossed. That'd be pretty good, wouldn't it?
2: Yeah.
1: Well, let us know. Do you see Island Queen? I watched it when we were allowed to watch it right at the beginning.
2: I did too. It's great. It's a really good film.
1: I really liked it. And also, Jess in Wolverhampton's got in touch to say, I had to move back in with my rents. I'm 31. I've just started Nat's book, Cuckoo in the Nest. My mum bought it for me. Fucking hilarious.
2: Oh, it is too.
1: That is Nat's book about having to move back in with her parents.
2: Cuckoo in the Nest, available from all independent retailers.
1: Yeah, available at anywhere what sells books.
2: Good.
1: Yeah, okay.
2: Yes. That's the Nat section.
1: And we're closing the chapter on that.
2: Good. On that.
1: On that. We have fun, don't we? A few more emails to get through.
2: Yep.
1: Hi, Simon and Ellie. Thank you. Finally.
2: Simon gets first.
1: Two people in the bloody studio, aren't they? yes, probably it's because it's from a girl. If it's ever from a boy, then there's never any mention of me in the email. Unless it's a gay man, which is fine. I just like the attention. Hi, Simon and Ellie. Marianne from Essex says, what's the most outrageous Snapchat you have ever received?
2: Don't know, mate. Not on it. Not on that shit.
1: Going to get Ellie to download Snapchat today.
2: I've got no interest in Snapchat.
1: No, I'm going to blast her a few outrageous ones later.
2: Please don't send me a picture of you blasting.
1: No blasting?
2: Absolutely not.
1: What if I've got my Wii hat on? It's just a small hat.
2: On the end of it?
1: No, it's just a Wii hat.
2: Oh, okay.
1: I'm not Jewish, though. It has got a little hat. Oh, it doesn't have any health benefits. couple of really deep questions here. Simon, do you fancy Ellie? For what?
2: Golf.
1: Yeah, fancy a bit of Ellie golf. Who doesn't fancy Ellie Taylor, for Christ's sakes? Look at her.
2: Yeah, that's the bloody question, isn't it? Yeah.

0: Yeah. So write in if you don't fancy Ellie Taylor. I'd love to hear from you. Yeah. I mean, great to look at, but, you know, I'm more about the mind, so...
1: And you don't like misogyny.
0: Yeah, also, like, she's got a bit of a weird attitude to misogyny. And in tandem with that, we've had a tweet in from Chris Ryan that says, Ellie Jane Taylor, would you snog, marry or avoid Simon Fielder?
1: Yes.
0: Yep. All three.
1: Yep, all of those.
0: Yep. In that, probably, I would say it would start with avoiding, and then you'd be sort of lassoed in by the charm
1: of the hat.
0: And once I'd put my little wee hat on, then there's no going back.
1: Do you think we'd be a happy married couple?
0: I think there'd have to be a lot of compromise. Okay. That is arguably what marriage is about, isn't it?
1: It really is, though.
0: So I think, I mean, as you know, as our friendship builds, and we get to know each other better. We see each other's faults, but we also are surprised daily by new things we learn about the other person. Like, for example, I thought you only had two boobs. That's just something I've learned this week.
1: What a woman.
0: She's all woman.
1: And again, who doesn't fancy Ellie Taylor?
0: Who doesn't? Get in touch, guys. Get in, let us know. Let us know. If you know someone who doesn't, let us know.
1: Ellie Send Taylor, in. Three boobs.
0: Triptits Taylor.
1: School all over again.
0: Oh no, it's your face. Matthew from Cumbria has been in touch, thank
1: Hello,
0: God.
1: Matthew.
0: Thank God, he's taken this one. Matthew's asking us, why is it sexy for a woman to take a picture of themselves in the bath, but when a man does it, it's just perverted?
1: Ricky Gervais does that a lot.
0: He does actually, doesn't he?
1: He does it of his face. Jessie J did it of her legs.
0: Whoa.
1: Unless they were Ricky Gervais's legs.
0: Then that would be surprising.
1: It would.
0: Very feminine legs.
1: Very feminine. No
0: I
1: hair.
0: Suppose... ultimately, Matthew from Cumbria, it goes to speak to our perceptions of the female form, and classic misogyny from Ellie Taylor there.
1: I haven't had a bath for ages.
0: Well, that would that would explain a lot. Get in touch again if you if you love misogyny and a general lack of personal hygiene. You'll love Ellie Taylor.
1: I know, because whoever has baths, you don't have time. Although I did, one of my New Year's resolutions this year was to shower less. I think I wasted too much time showering. Because then you have to do your hair and stuff.
0: Do you mean like spend less time in the shower? Or just have one every few days?
1: That. Both.
0: No.
1: Yeah, I reckon.
0: Awful.
1: Just minimise.
0: I don't bath. I shower.
1: Shower.
0: Yeah.
1: I mean, you don't really need to. There's something called Batiste. I don't know if you're familiar with
0: Is it dry shampoo?
1: Yep.
0: That doesn't clean the rest
1: it's
0: of your body, though, does
1: it? It's shower in a can. Yeah, then that's what deodorant's for.
0: Oh, no. I wondered why it smells of Lynx Africa in here.
1: I really like the smell of Lynx.
0: Just been dousing the place. Mm-mm-mm. Someone I know, I'm not going to name any names, I don't know, but he uses Lynx Africa as his normal deodorant. And he's a man in his 30s.
1: But I really like that smell.
0: That's weird.
1: I think...
0: Because you're...
1: It reminds me of Happy Times.
0: Smashing my argument apart.
1: Behind the orchard.
0: Which is that no girls like the smell of Lynx Africa,
1: I do.
0: Despite the adverts. But they basically, girls just go, yeah, it reminds me of when I was 14.
1: Yeah, but maybe I've just got very happy memories when of when
0: you,
1: I was 14.
0: Is that what... And suddenly you
1: Behind
0: just start
1: tree.
0: Tossing people off left, right and centre. Oh, God.
1: I can't help it. No, I do like Lynx.
0: Weird.
1: Do you remember the smell that the girls used to wear of Impulse O2?
0: I'm going to say I do, but I don't... Maybe it would trigger like a sort of... Pavlovian response in me.
1: I'm
0: if you
1: bring
0: sprayed
1: it tomorrow.
0: On me, I'd suddenly my wee hat would pop up. Oh no!
1: You start humping the popcorn packet.
0: Oh God, it would be just like being back round the bike sheds with.
1: It's time for
0: Stephen. Sorry,
1: what?
0: You crack on.
1: So, yeah, it's time for another Fielder's Choice,
0: which
1: is one of Simon's songs that he's picked the grand scheme for educating Ellie.
0: She just got to learn, ain't she?
1: Tell me.
0: That's the jingle.
1: It's great.
0: It's today's hip-hop blast. It's a... they're a collective, I suppose. Los Angeles collective, Hieroglyphics. They've actually got a new album out. This isn't off it, unfortunately. This is from about 2003.
1: It's got a promising start.
0: Absolute classic. It's Hieroglyphics, Make Your Move, featuring... I don't know how to say this, the girl's name. I want to say Goapele.
1: Go for it.
0: Blast it up. I think you'll like it.

0: Hieroglyphics featuring Goapele. I don't know how to say it. It's bad, that. It's difficult to... I don't know how you research the pronunciation of an artist.
1: It's pinged off my system now, so I can't even read it.
0: It's like G-O-A-P-E-L-E.
1: Gallipoli. That was a...
0: Gallipoli. Sure. Anyway, let's make your move. Do you like that one?
1: It was quite... Yeah, it was fine.
0: Pretty chilled.
1: No shouting.
0: Nice sort of nice vibe, yeah.
1: I feel like such a mum when I talk about your stuff.
0: I think we might have one more sort of shouty vibe a bit later for you, so...
1: Well, I can't bloody wait.
0: Blow the cobwebs off.
1: It's time now for... Tales from the Past.
0: From the past.
1: Which is where I read from my diary.
0: From the past. Not just like, Friday, come in and record FUBAR Radio. No.
1: Thursday, because that's how my diary goes backwards.
0: Hashtag.
1: Saturday, get my hair done at Shoreditch House.
0: Oh, God.
1: It's only happened once. But I like the fact we're building me into this glamorous.
0: But if we keep talking about it,
1: but I have to say that I shower like once a month, yeah. So it's fine. I don't. Twice a month.
0: It's like the Ellie Taylor point, Simon Fielder point system, whereby every time you score a point with me...
1: Because you like to patronise me in a system to do with points.
0: Yes, I have to. It has to be...
1: Scoring.
0: Yeah. It's a very binary system. It's either yes or no. You get a point if you say something out of character that takes me off guard. It's like, you know how we're building our marriage?
1: Yes.
0: And then you have to immediately ruin it by saying, I don't really like to bathe or like the smell of Lynx Africa. We should have been keeping score today. We should get like an abacus and I'll just slide it across.
1: My mum's got an abacus.
0: Oh, well.
1: We'll ask her tomorrow if we can borrow it.
0: She could just do it over the phone.
1: Pas de problème.
0: D'accord. Allez.
1: Oui. Ouh là là. Tales from the past. Friday, the 30th of the 1st, 96.
0: When you were 27.
1: Never gets old, that joke, Simon.
0: Doesn't it?
1: Never gets old.
0: Nee.
1: Tomorrow...
0: Unlike the person it's aimed at. Crack on.
1: Got a very good man on Harley Street. Tomorrow is Camilla's party. I'm going to wear my sister's Shona. She didn't say my sister, it says Shona. But okay. You're just putting it in.
0: Sure.
1: Shona's black dress.
0: Shona Taylor.
1: Mum obviously doesn't know.
0: Oh, my goodness.
1: Lorna says, from a girl's perspective, I look like a tart. From a boy's, I look gorgeous.
0: Wow.
1: I bet I'm by myself all night. I hope I'm with someone. It'll make a change. Ellie, kiss.
0: Good Lord.
1: I believe that was one of the first nights I ever wore a push-up bra.
0: How old were you?
1: When was that, 98?
0: Slutty.
1: 14.
0: Whoa, no.
1: 13 or 14. I had boobs.
0: That's too much, isn't it?
1: I need that.
0: We don't need this. Come on, we don't. They're just children. They're just poor children.
1: Then there's a very long entry. Mm-hmm. That's on.
0: Did that happen on when you're 14 as well?
1: Let me do a horse noise. Sunday, the 28th of the 3rd, 1998, where I've written six pages.
0: Wow.
1: It starts with, welcome to crap lives. I'm talking to our current crappy lives winner, Ellie Taylor.
0: Oh,
1: and
0: nice.
1: I go on to talk about how crap my life is.
0: You've made it into, it's like you've done a bit.
1: Yeah, I mean, anyone would think I'm slightly dramatic.
0: Yeah.
1: Where it...
0: Just the six pages on how crap your life was as a teenager living in Essex.
1: Yeah, it ends with, so Ellie, how does it feel for none of your friends to want you around? Well, you get used to it. I find crying hysterically in the dark, laying on my bed, smothering my sobs usually works. Well, and then you can have an argument with your mum where she calls you obnoxious and says how sport you are. So how does it feel to be out of your group, a loner with no real friends? Oh, I'll get over it, I suppose. Again? Oh, news just in. You also win Unwanted Person of the Year award. Thanks. Ends.
0: That is incredible. I will say this much. Thank God there was no Tumblr.
1: Oh, good
0: Facebook.
1: God. Oh, God. I can't even imagine what I'd be like on that.
0: Because nowadays, all this shit goes out into the world and people just tell everyone.
1: And the next page, similar thing. I'm blamed for everything and I'm apparently an insensitive bitch, according to Charlie. I'm a no one. P.S. I bought some Mel B glasses yesterday. They had yellow tinted lenses.
0: Well, that will take you from a no one to a someone pretty easily, won't it?
1: Pretty sweet.
0: Well, I would say to, if anyone out there is 14 and listening to this, A, I hope you've got permission from the adult in the house, because sometimes we say words like bumbles.
1: Flaps.
0: Yep. Naughty stuff, guys. But what a great idea is, instead of writing a really long post on Tumblr or Facebook or send in a boy a naked picture that he then puts on the internet.
1: Yes.
0: Write it down in a book, a diary that only you can see.
1: And then 15 years later, you can use it for material.
0: Yes.
1: When you're on a student radio station.
0: Yes. Or on a nationally broadcast.
1: Or on a national, you know. It comes out at any point. So it's useful.
0: Yeah. But, you know, you can look back at it and go, goodness me, wasn't I Silly Billy when I was little?
1: Yeah, it's brilliant, though. Mm. You still haven't found yours out.
0: Well, I have to go back to my parents' house next weekend.
1: Dig them out.
0: To go through the garage to get some stuff. So,
1: fingers crossed,
0: we might find the... what could the awful pun-based feature title be for that?
1: Plunder the fields. Plough the fields.
0: Okay.
1: Yeah.
0: I like where this is going. Yeah.
1: Sigh of embarrassment.
0: Not bad, actually.
1: Siamese twins.
0: I mean, it doesn't make any sense. Luckily, Lisa from Stansted's been in touch to say, my teenage diary is so shit. I just found the diary I wrote when I was 14. Such pointless drivel. I was a horrible child.
1: We all were horrible children.
0: Yeah, I think it's a tough age, isn't it?
1: It is too.
0: Lock it away. Lock it away somewhere, and then that's all. Look back at it later. I think that's the best thing. Sarah's been in touch to say, please no more country, Ellie. We all love you, but keep it pop, princess.
1: Sorry. I think that's good, though. We've done two country tracks.
0: Yeah.
1: Might have one tomorrow.
0: Double cunts.
1: Trees, tracks. Is what we've done.
0: Yep. Very C-bomb heavy, this one, isn't it? What with Natalia Lortesi, mi mamma, coming in and smashing around all her naughty pipes everywhere.
1: What are you talking about?
0: I don't know. I think I'm having a stroke.
1: Okay, let's get some more music while you recover.
0: Is it? Also, I'm just going to hold up this sign, and it says...
1: I can't read it because your finger's over it. You're going to the toilet?
0: Yeah. From the news story.
1: Oh, so I've given you... Okay, from the news story.
0: I'm going to put my wee hat on.
1: Okay, put your wee hat on, dear, and in...
2: I go to the toilet.
1: We'll listen to some MGMT.
0: Cool.

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2: It's live.
0: It really is. Oh. Jinx.
3: Buy me a Coke.
0: What does that mean?
3: Oh, that's a thing people say, isn't it?
0: Buy me a Coke?
3: Yeah, Jinx, buy me a Coke.
0: No.
3: You have to buy me a Coke now.
0: No, that's not a thing.
3: It's a thing. Is it a thing?
0: No, I've never heard that before.
3: Has anyone heard that? I reckon it's like an American thing out of a movie or something.
4: Buy me a Coke. Jinx, buy me a Coke.
0: We used to do Jinx and then you couldn't speak until someone said your name three times.
3: Oh, like Candyman.
0: The Candyman. Different.
3: Different to the one with the hook hand that comes out of a mirror and murders everyone.
0: No, that's Christina Aguilera.
3: You've gleed it up again.
0: I know some people think she's a little ropey, but she hasn't got a hook for a hand.
3: She comes out of a mirror.
0: Yeah.
3: Does she?
0: Yeah.
3: If you say her name in the mirror three
0: times.
3: She
0: comes out. In the chaps from the video.
3: She comes
0: Dirty.
3: Out of the Dirty video. Yeah. Yeah, I would say that. I would do that. No, she's too pneumatic, isn't she? I'd want the genie in a bottle, Christina.
0: Oh, when she was tamer. Nice. She just come out of Disney.
3: She sounded like innocent back in the day then.
0: Christina, I'll get some of her on tomorrow. Song.
3: Okay.
0: Song.
3: Yeah, all right.
0: Thank you very much for getting in contact. Lots of people have been tweeting in at FUBAR Radio or dropping us emails, ellie@fubarradio.com. Or getting into contact with us via the app, which is always good.
3: Yes.
0: You can just jump into the app, pop open the menu.
3: Pop it open.
0: Send us a little foo you, which is a voicemail.
3: Blast us a foo you.
0: Or, just get in touch in general.
3: Shoot us a tweet. Shoot us an email.
0: Blast us a thing.
3: Ring us up. Get on the old blower. Get on the dog and bone. Get on the old sticks and pipes. I don't think that's one. Don't think that's one. What we haven't done today is talked about crap celeb spots, apart from
0: the man
3: one.
0: From Dragon's Den.
3: Yeah, not that crap. But we forgot to sort of throw it out. But some people, thankfully, some fans of the show. Can we call them fans?
0: Yeah, fuck it.
3: Naughty.
0: Too aggro.
3: Too aggy, aren't you?
0: Stop saying Aggie.
3: You're like Aggie from that How Clean Is Your House?
0: Aggie and Kim.
3: Yeah.
0: What you need to do is put some vinegar on it. Bicarbonate of soda cleans anything.
3: Wow. Luckily, Tommy in Glasgow has been paying attention and he knows we love a crap celeb spot.
0: Yes, we bloody do.
3: The tea man in Glasgow has said, I saw Ali McCoist eating a stoner supper in East Renfrew. Where's East Renfrew? You know where all the places in Scotland.
0: North
3: of Glasgow.
0: Yeah. Always north
3: sure,
0: of Glasgow.
3: Sure. Just cut your losses because I think most of Scotland is north of Glasgow, isn't it? Don't know. Okay. What's a stoner supper, you're probably asking?
0: I'm exactly asking that.
3: Thankfully, he's attached like a pitcher, which it's got like, sort of some chips and like a battered sausage. And then it just, luckily he's explained it, says it's apparently so dangerous it carries a health warning. The 1,000 calorie stoner kebab is a pork sausage wrapped in doner kebab meat and deep fried. I need that in my life. I don't love kebab meat, but I love the combo.
0: So now I've looked at the picture, I've worked out what that is then.
3: Who's this chap?
0: I think that's Ali McCoist.
3: I don't know if that is Ali McCoist.
0: That's not Ali McCoist.
3: No. I think maybe that is just was attached to this picture of a sausage. He's got a picture of a sausage, got a picture of a kebab. I thought it was like a cool dingbats. And we had to like work out what it said.
0: I used to love dingbats.
3: Yeah. They've got a different name in... America, dingbats. What was it called? American listeners, tweet in.
0: Bat dings.
3: Hashtag.
0: Dingbats.
3: Dingbats.
0: Buy me a Coke.
3: I forget what it's called. Luckily, some other people have texted in to hoist us out of this quagmire of turds. Shania. Very a country theme.
0: Man, I feel like a woman. She was married to a man called Mutt Lang. Mutt, M-U-T-T. Any pregnant women out there? Consider it.
3: Dog, he's a dog.
0: I think he was because I think he cheated on her.
3: Oh, well,
0: I think that's not...
3: That headline writes itself, right, yeah. Doesn't it? Good fun.
0: He might not. They might have just had irreconcilable things.
3: Differences.
0: That's the word.
3: It's always our three, isn't it, where we start losing the plot. Shania and Sonny Romford. Is it sunny and dark outside? Do you know, it was a really nice day today, wasn't it? This is it! There's no more content available in either of our brains!
0: That's what
3: gone catatonic.
0: It's quite sunny today. Oh, dear, oh, lovely.
3: Oh, Shania in sunny Romford. She says, Who would Ellie least like to snog in the world? Not who's in this room. And she also said Top Show, guys, so thanks for that. Got to be quite a big list, hasn't it? Most people would probably say, like, you know, Farage or Hitler, but we know you're like a misogynist racist, so you'd probably pick someone really nice.
0: No, much more based on sort of physical disgustingness, yeah. I think.
3: Jabba the Hutt?
0: Yes.
3: Ever worn a gold bikini?
0: No.
3: Okay, let's set that up.
0: I do put pastries on my ears, though, quite a lot.
3: Perfect.
0: Probably someone who bizarrely came up earlier.
3: Oh.
0: John McCruick. That kind of thing.
3: I reckon he'd be a bit handsy. I reckon he does things like he gooses women.
0: What does that mean? What do you whack? Bum.
3: Well, I don't know where the hand goes, but presumably if it comes in at that angle, it can
0: could go
3: anywhere,
0: in,
3: couldn't it?
0: Could go in stuff.
3: Oh, God. Could.
0: I don't know. I've never liked geese, and I knew that's probably why.
3: Well, they can break your arm. So don't mess with them.
0: Especially if you pinch their bum.
3: Swans, protected by the queen.
0: It's not a goose, though, is it?
3: Similar, though, isn't it, to look at? Similar. Oh, my goodness. You're going to love this.
0: Yes.
3: Please, can we have another rendition of Dog Tanyan, please? Love the Musker Hounds. It's like they knew that the show needed pepping up because the beginning of the hour.
0: This will save us for 1 minute 49 of talking. Just carry on.
3: Just don't talk over it at all.
0: It's going to play it out completely.
3: We'll just be silent.
0: Yeah.
3: Until.
5: One for all and all for one. Musker Hounds are always ready. One for all and all for one.
3: Producer Ewan stepped into the room carrying a cup of coffee as if to say, this needs to go up a notch. So somebody swallow that and let's turn this back into a radio show and not two pricks wittering.
0: It's definitely two pricks wittering.
3: It's always two pricks wittering, but that's what I like about it. We've had a good celebrity spot in as well. Says, I spotted Sylvester McCoy buying a TV in John Lewis. It was a 50-inch Whopper, Samsung, 3D smart TV. Well, gel. It's actually pretty strong, although.
0: Sylvester McCoy. He was a Doctor Who, wasn't he?
3: He was a Doctor Who. Correct.
0: He never gets bought out in the bloody shows anymore.
3: He had a question mark on his umbrella. I don't know if he was in that one where they...
0: They had all of the different ones. I don't think he
3: but
0: was.
3: But a few of them were doubles. Not like they had two of them, like swaps.
0: Yeah.
3: So I think they, you know, they pasted people's faces onto a couple of them and that sort of thing. I don't know if they're all even alive, the beginning ones. I might be wrong about this. Don't anger the Doctor Who fans.
0: I'm going to say something contentious.
3: Are you going to anger the Doctor Who fans?
0: Yeah, well, maybe.
3: Okay.
0: I've never seen an episode of Doctor Who. I've seen bits and pieces. I've never seen a whole one.
3: Okay, I'm going to come at you with a two-pronged attack.
0: You look genuinely cross now.
3: That's what I call my penis.
0: It's two-pronged.
3: Yeah.
0: Is it like...
3: It's barbed.
0: Split like what those people do when they...
3: With their tongues
0: and they want to be like
3: No,
0: lizards.
3: It's more like a combination of a cat's tongue and a pig's coiled penis.
0: Well, either one comes out one way, one comes out the other.
3: Yeah. It's like if you stroke it one way, it's really rough.
0: And the other way, you get prickles in your hands.
3: Yeah. Like if you stroke it the wrong way, my back goes up and I go... get really angry. Why didn't you watch Doctor Who as a child? Everyone did, even people who are now not fans of Doctor Who.
0: Because when I was born, it was that kind of period of time where it was off the telly for a while. So I was never brought up.
3: No.
0: Yeah, because there was a period where it wasn't on for a while, wasn't it? And that's when I was, doing the growing up.
3: Yeah, but that was like 10 years ago.
0: Yeah, so how old was I then?
3: 46.
4: Every time.
3: It never gets old. Every Ellie night. Does. She's decrepit and will be dead soon.
0: There's a cheery thought.
3: It's nice, isn't it? Because I feel like I've had a two-layered sandwich of Doctor Who. One, when I was a nipper, and I think it was Colin Baker was the Doctor Who then?
0: I'm pretty sure it wasn't on.
3: It was very scary.
0: We can do a Goog.
3: Mm-hmm. Maybe one of the Doctor Who fanatics can get in touch and let us know the exact years of the televisual broadcast of Doctor Who. But... I recently got back into Doctor Who when Matt Smith came on board. I decided to give it a little look.
0: Yeah.
3: And I've watched all of them. And some of them are absolutely great. Some of them are fine, but some are actually really great TV.
0: I always think, and I know I shouldn't say this, but the special effects from what I've seen, they're kind of all right. But they're not like, if it was an American, like HBO thing, I suppose we just can't compete with budgets. I mean, it's budgetary,
3: I'm afraid.
0: It is a public broadcaster, isn't it?
3: I mean, I would love to know the budget for an average episode of, say, the current season of Doctor Who, compared to the several million that goes into, like, each episode of, I don't know, True Blood or something like that. Or a network-produced, like, 24, something like that, yeah? I'll just keep talking until you finish the Jaffa Cake, or is that what that look is meant to tell me?
0: I just realised what I was doing.
3: Yeah. You were just like, you'd come around to my house for tea and you were like, yeah, no, keep telling me the story.
0: I feel like I'm at the coffee bar.
3: Oh, I love it. Oh, they're delicious, these Jaffa Cakes. No, you keep yammering. Yeah.
0: Should we get some more music?
3: Yeah, it's probably... Oh, do you know what? It's probably about time for me to... this is going to do it. Perfect.
0: Is it?
3: It's gonna blow the cobwebs out of your ears. This is a bit of a weird one as well. Now, I once did a... radio show, right, where I played a lot of rock music, and a feature that I had on that show was called Bands That I Have Only Just Discovered That Are Already Dead.
0: Can we bring that back?
3: Yeah. Fine. I definitely think we can, and this is a great example of it, because it's a very local band. I think they're from the West Country, right? They basically put out one EP and then they sort of split up. So I don't even know if anyone's heard of them. But you can download the EP for free on their website, which is pretty cool. The band is called Chick Rides Artist. And the song is called What Marv Said. This one's going to be the one that I don't know if you like. But there's some nice singy bits and there's some shouty bits. They're a bit rock and roll, you know, a bit rough around the edges. Bit like Reef. Do you like Reef?
0: Reef!
3: Oh, play it, Tahia!
0: Well, I'm going to play the music.
3: I would just play it ASAP.

0: Chick Rides Artist. What Marv said, mate.
1: Yeah. Do you like that one? Bit spicy for you, wasn't it? Bit spicy for your tender palate. Had some nice little melodic bits in there, though, didn't it?
0: And my palate does prefer Jaffa Cakes.
1: Yeah.
0: Do you know what? I'm really glad that we're not doing a daily show every day, forever.
1: Eat a packet of Jaffa Cakes a day.
0: So fat. All I've done is eat biscuits.
1: Yeah, but to be fair, you did eat biscuits for dinner last night as well. That's not... No one forced you to do that.
0: Yeah, but it's because I live the crazy life of a rock and roll comedian.
1: Sure.
0: You do eat shit, though, don't you, a lot?
1: It's very hard not to eat shit. I have made strides towards not eating as much shit. It's when you're driving and you can't
0: shit
1: stop at
0: packets,
1: roadside.
0: Always.
1: I've tried to... Thankfully, the advances in modern roadside dining mean that, thanks to people like the Waitrose and the America Spirky, you can get like a bit of sushi now at motorway services.
0: Sushi Chat, it's Ellie Taylor and Simon Filter on Food Bar Radio.
1: Problem is, of course, if you're driving home late, those concession stands are closed. Then you've got to try and buy dinner in WH Smith's. It got to be a steak slice.
0: Ginsters.
1: You've got to try and avoid it, haven't you? Otherwise, you just sit in a chair and eat a Ginsters and drink a latte.
0: Oh.
1: Actually, I could really go for a
0: Ginsters.
1: Spicy chicken slice and a latte right now.
0: I'm really hoping my housemate cooks me dinner tonight because I've only eaten packet stuff and tart biscuits all week, really.
1: I've got to go to a gig straight after this. Where am I going to get din-dins?
0: Jaffa Cakes.
1: Jaffa Cakes.
0: I've got
1: dinner.
0: Some marshmallows in my bag. You can have some of those.
1: Well, I thought we were going to try and fit as many of those as we could in your mouth.
0: Shall we?
1: Yeah.
0: It was a backup feature, but since I've mentioned them...
1: Well, I mean, I don't think we can do it right this second, but we can certainly do it in a minute.
0: Why can't we do it right this second?
1: Because you'd have to get them and... How far away are they? Oh, I want to see it. She's done it.
0: The problem is, I've already opened the packet and eaten quite a lot. So
1: I reckon you could just fit all of the remaining ones in your mouth.
0: I reckon I might be able to... Hang on. The thing is, if I put them all in my mouth...
1: Yeah. Then everyone will be spared.
0: Right.
1: A few seconds.
0: But when I spit them out...
1: Where are they going to go?
0: Yeah.
1: Back in the packet. In the packet.
0: That's disgusting.
1: Well, it's your packet. How many are there? Oh, that's easy. There's one... Don't try and skimp out. There's another one in there.
0: How many?
1: How many total, Rain
0: One,
1: Man?
0: 11
1: marshmallows.
0: That's really underwhelming.
1: I reckon you would easily do that. What else have you got?
0: Biscuit.
1: Load up Ellie's mouth with shit.
0: Crackers.
1: Jacob's crackers? How many marshmallow sandwiches
0: thing?
1: Can you make?
0: What's that thing you're meant to do? The cracker challenge? Where it's meant you're trying to eat three in a minute and if...
1: Oh, you've got to like chew them and swallow them. But
0: yeah.
1: I think, aren't they meant to be like salt crackers?
0: No, they're these ones.
1: Oh, okay. How many?
0: Look it up, quickly.
1: Three?
0: Well, this one's broken.
1: Oh, no. I don't know if you're allowed a broken cracker.
0: You can, because you'd have to break them up in your mouth.
1: Yeah, technically.
0: That's what eating is, isn't it?
1: They would get broken in the mouth hole, wouldn't they?
0: This can be your dinner afterwards.
1: Oh, great. What, all your spat out? If you could chew up and spit it into my mouth like a baby starling. Saltine cracker challenge. Fastest time to eat three. Oh, well, that's actually Guinness Book of Records,
0: yeah,
1: mate.
0: Yeah, I'm going to net. Just do it.
1: Oh, let's just break a world record
0: okay,
1: live on air.
0: Fine.
1: Okay, here we go.
0: What is it?
1: Fastest time to eat three crackers. 33.03 seconds.
0: Well, I don't think I can do it that quickly.
1: Hang on a second. I'm just going to... That's the stopwatch feature of my watch.
0: Oh, pressure's on.
1: You're going for a really tiny bit of cracker.
0: I'm just going to nibble.
1: Do you want to make a bit more effort? I'm going to take a picture of you as well.
0: No, because you're going to... No, fuck off tweeting it.
1: Because really?
0: Pictures live forever on the internet. I'll hide behind the microphone.
1: Okay.
0: Ready? Start. We need to tap a countdown time.
1: Okay, ready? 3, 2, 1. Okay, that's half a cracker's gone in already. It's a tough... She's already the pall of
0: I'm
1: distress
0: bored.
1: Is over at Ellie's face. It's a... she doesn't look very happy. Oh, crumbs tumbling. There's tumble crumbs. And that's only one cracker. You're already 20 seconds in. The record's 30. Hurry. Start stuffing them in. Faster. Faster. Much better. That's two. Coming up to 30 seconds. Get the third one in. Get the third one in. Ellie, there's a world record on the line. Come on. One more cracker. One more cracker in the mouth. It's in. The third one is in. The third cracker is in. Ellie is... She's sobbing. She's bright red. My question is, where are the crackers going to go now? That's a concern. Luckily... Oh, God. Whatever you do, don't start coughing. Whatever you do, don't start coughing. I mean, if Ellie does die on air, that's probably pretty good publicity stunt. Well, I want to say that I'm the first person that stuffed Ellie's mouth till she can't talk. She can't even respond. She cannot even respond. This is incredible. What we should have done is we should have had a song lined up so that you could compose yourself. And now you just sort of look like a cow chewing cud. Like you can't... Is it like wallpaper paste in your mouth? It's like you filled it with polyfiller and now it's just solidifying. Do you want to wet it? Do you want some of this coffee? Maybe put a Jaffa cake. Put 11 marshmallows in. Follow it with 11 marshmallows, Els.
2: Need the water.
1: I think that was, I need the water.
2: Mm.
1: Now, oh, here we go. We're making progress. Mm. Okay.
2: It's happening.
1: Yeah?
2: Mm. I can move my tongue.
1: Yes.
2: Oh, now I've just got it in my cheeks like a hamster. Or mump, your mumpy photo.
1: Or me with the mumps in 2003 when I didn't have the mumps.
2: Have I beaten the world record?
1: You're still chewing it, yeah?
2: Yeah.
1: Okay, so you're up to 2 minutes 10 so far.
2: Oh, I've nailed it.
1: World record was 33 seconds, 34 seconds, 45.
2: Done!
1: Yeah?
2: Yeah.
1: 2 minutes 18.
2: Oh, winner.
1: Well, that doesn't... No, it only goes up to top 9, and the ninth was 56 seconds, so...
0: Well, maybe if we do it every day, I'll get better.
1: Everything to play for, yeah.
0: Oh, wow.
1: So that was a pretty exciting challenge, though, wasn't
0: it? That was much harder than I thought.
1: Yeah. Did you really think it was going to be easy?
0: Yeah, I just thought, what are these chimps moaning about?
1: Crackers. Just crackers, innit?
0: They are bloody crackers, I tell you.
1: In the brain style. Yeah. Well, great challenge. Anyway, get in touch with some other suggestions of things that we can wedge into Ellie's gob. Ideally, to set a record.
0: Mm.
1: Or maybe tell us how many things you fit into your mouth and then we can try and beat it with Ellie's mouth.
0: My mouth could beat anything.
1: Yeah?
0: What?
1: I don't know. I sort of thought it was going to become something unpleasant, but...
0: Mm-mm.
1: You can get your mouth round anything. That'd be better, wouldn't it?
0: Get my mouth round
1: anything. Make it sound like a bit more mucky.
0: Mucky.
1: Mucky.
0: Hashtag mucky.
1: Hashtag mucky.
0: Well, that was fun, wasn't it?
1: Thank goodness. Someone has got in touch with a lot of Doctor Who fans. But what they've basically done is instead of just answering the ponderances that we shot out...
0: Because I had earlier said that I have never seen an episode of Doctor Who, much to Simon's annoyance.
1: What they've basically dismay. Done is just sort of sellotaped the Doctor Who Wikipedia entry into an email. The Seventh Doctor is an incarnation of the Doctor, the protagonist of the BBC science fiction television series Doctor Who. He is portrayed by Scottish actor Sylvester McCoy. Within the series narrative, the Doctor is a centuries-old Time Lord alien from the planet Gallifrey, who travels in time and space and turns...
0: Shush! Sorry, cracker.
1: The Seventh Doctor appeared on TV in 1987, after the programme was cancelled at the end of 1989. The Seventh Doctor's appearance...
0: Hang on. You're being silly.
1: Okay.
0: You're just being silly. Well, I was born in 1983.
1: Okay.
0: So I was...
1: 4 when he came on.
0: Uh-huh.
1: Cancelled at the end of 1989.
0: Right, so when I'm... Yeah, that's why.
1: The Seventh Doctor made an appearance at the start of 1996.
0: So
1: you would have been 13.
0: Yeah.
1: Bang, perfect.
0: No, I was too busy tossing off boys.
1: It was a very tossy time for you then, wasn't it? Oh, my God, someone's just sellotaped in more bloody Wikipedia entries with all of the Doctors and the times they were on.
0: We can all copy and paste.
1: We can all copy and paste. Come on, guys. Couple more celeb spots. Jace in Tottenham said he saw Floella Benjamin looking amazing buying some houseplants in B&Q Edmonton.
0: Floella Benjamin.
1: There's so many good
0: aspects. I used to have a dolly called Floella after Floella Benjamin.
1: Wow. She hosted Play School, right? Back in the day.
0: Back in the actual day.
1: What day was that?
0: Monday.
1: I thought it was a Monday.
0: Should we get some Missy Elliott?
1: Is it time for Missy Elliott?
0: I think so.
1: Get your freak on?
0: Mm-mm.
1: I'm going to get my freak on during this regardless.
0: Okay, get your freak on too. Suck it to me.
1: Oh. Your freak on too. Okay. I'll get my freak on.
0: Yeah.
1: You get your freak on too.
0: With a Jaffa cake or a cracker?
1: Oh, with 11 marshmallows, please. Do I need to have my trousers on for this song?
0: Well, it doesn't seem to be working.
1: Oh, no. What does that mean?
0: I don't know, really.
1: Does that mean no listeners are now listening?
0: Oh, there we go.
1: There he is.

0: Missy Elliott, Suck It To Me. It's Ellie Taylor and Simon Fielder on FUBAR Radio. We're in the last half hour of our show.
1: What?
0: Oh, Simon's just showing me photos of that he took whilst I was eating.
1: That's a great one of you, absolutely ramming the crackers into your gob.
0: If you tweet that, you were dead
1: we'll
0: to me.
1: We'll be best friends forever?
0: You'll be dead to me.
1: I reckon, how about if three people get in touch and ask me to tweet it, I'll tweet it.
0: No, absolutely not.
1: No?
0: No. Things like that live forever on the internet.
1: There's worse things than that on the internet.
0: Yeah, there are, but hopefully...
1: I mean, that's a worse picture.
0: The don't tweet any of them, Simon.
1: I mean, that's a funny picture. Okay. That is a funny picture.
0: Okay, well, that one is funny. Look how weird my thumb looks as well.
1: Your thumb is what you're concentrating on. I'd be worried about nine other things. It's also good because you can see the 11 marshmallows that you didn't eat.
0: I had got them out and counted them. That's what I'd done. So we did a big celebrity roundup earlier in the show, as always.
1: It's been a bit celeb bereft for the last minute or two,
0: yeah,
1: hasn't it?
0: Yeah, but what I was going to talk... This is not a celeb story as such.
1: Buoy it up.
0: I'm booing it up. This is a funny story that is not about a celebrity, but is funny anyway.
1: Okay.
0: A Norwegian boy takes parents' car to visit grandparents... Got stopped by the police, claimed he was a dwarf. 10-year-old Norwegian guy came up with another excuse. Yeah.
1: He's 10.
0: He told the police he was a dwarf. He forgot his driving licence.
1: How do you say dwarf?
0: Dwarf. Dwarf. Dwarf.
1: Sounds like you said dwarf. It's like a French version of a Star Trek character. Very niche joke there. Very niche joke.
0: Dwarf. He's the black Klingon guy.
1: Klingon guy, yeah.
0: Yeah.
1: 1 point, Ellie Taylor.
0: Thank you.
1: Look at you.
0: You didn't think. If I'd never seen Doctor Who, you weren't going to expect that, were you?
1: I wasn't going to expect that. And the marriage stays on track for another day. Okay, tear up the decree, Nissi. It's going forward.
0: And he's in Oslo. It's 110 metres north of Oslo. You're going to Oslo in a few weeks.
1: I'm going to Oslo in a couple of weeks.
0: Find a dwarf driving a car.
1: Do you reckon I could meet the dwarf?
0: Yeah, maybe he'd drive you there.
1: Could he be related to Santa? Because that's his neck of the woods, isn't it?
0: Maybe.
1: Do you think?
0: Does he live in Norway, Santa?
1: Could he be an elf? Nah, but it's all they don't they all join up to the North Pole, or is that separate?
0: I think so. I think it goes like France, and then just
1: then it joins on,
0: yeah. And just goes snow, Santa.
1: Santa.
0: Yeah,
1: Santa.
0: I know him. I wish we could do a Christmas show.
1: Well, fingers crossed, we will be able to in 9 months' time.
0: Maybe I could put a Christmas song in for tomorrow.
1: just to pep things up a bit.
0: That's it. You either have a Disney song or a Christmas song. You have to choose one.
1: I go Disney, I reckon.
0: Little town in a quiet village. Every day it's Belle from Beauty and the Beast.
1: I have seen Beauty and the Beast.
0: Like the one before. Little town full of little people.
1: I'm a teapot. I'm a candlestick. And why is a boss? I'm so a wolf. That's in it, isn't it?
0: Wolf. He's not a wolf, he's a beast,
1: he's a
0: you
1: type
0: idiot.
1: Of wolf, isn't he?
0: He's a beast.
1: He's Wolf from Gladiators.
0: If anything, he's more buffalo.
1: Awooga!
0: Awooga.
1: This is a great story.
0: Go.
1: This is the headline. Katy Perry helped deliver her sister's baby in a living room and caught it all on camera.
0: I bet the baby exploded out like a firework.
1: Ayo! Very strong, actually.
0: Thank you.
1: I mean, it starts exciting and then it just says, the Raw singer was by her older sibling's side when she gave birth to a little girl in a friend's living room last week. It doesn't sort of... It was a water birth, so it wasn't like they were all watching RuPaul's Drag Race and suddenly she was like, yay, contractions! And then Katy Perry was like, don't worry, I know what to do. I watched that video in GCSE biology. It was basically like a controlled, actual, proper...
0: Home birth, wasn't it?
1: That Katy just happened to be there.
0: I would never want a home birth.
1: The Dark Horse singer managed to capture her niece's first moments on camera, despite simultaneously playing midwife. Really?
0: I don't think there wasn't a midwife there? No, I think there would be.
1: I reckon there might have been a professional involved in delivering a baby.
0: You wouldn't just trust Katy Perry, would you?
1: No way.
0: You did gloss over the fact that I said I wouldn't want a home birth, which
1: I trust
0: is quite
1: her
0: interesting.
1: With,
0: you're still doing it again?
1: Feeding the baby.
0: Oh, what?
1: She's got big boobs. Dead air.
0: You can't feed a baby if you haven't had a baby. There's no milk in the boobs. They're not full of... That's not what... Women big
1: what?
0: Boobs aren't full of milk. They're not like giant Capri Suns.
1: Do they not just have to, like, drain them every few weeks to make sure they don't... I thought that was how you get really big boobs, if you'd never drain them.
0: Your knowledge of woman anatomy is amazing.
1: Left ankle where you wee out, right ankle the milk tap.
0: Just the tap, the duct.
1: I love this, like a Capri Sun, though. You could just stick a straw in it.
0: You know my friend, friend Sheena that I told you about the other day?
1: Yeah, big fan.
0: Who said things like, a million's just 10,000. Mm-hmm. I once went on the tube with her and she had an empty Capri Sun wrapper in her bag.
1: Yeah.
0: And it was not long after the awful terror attacks in London. And I was like, why have you got that in there? And she went, well, if there's another terror attack, what I'll do is I'll use it to breathe through. And I was like, what? And she said, well, there's air inside, isn't it? So I put the straw in, I breathe. And I was like, well, if that did work, you'd literally have one breath.
1: A Capri Sun.
0: Yeah, and one breath of air.
1: Capri Sun, some people call
0: Capri Sun.
1: Them. Capri Sun.
0: And that is why I love Sheena.
1: She sounds incredible.
0: Get her on the bloody phone, Sheens.
1: Maybe I should try and marry her.
0: She's married.
1: Oh. Who the fuck's married someone?
0: Don't you dare. Sheena is wonderful.
1: What does her husband do?
0: He is the manager of a hotel, I believe.
1: Tests out asbestos roofing and he sniffs glue for a living.
0: Don't you judgy wudgy wazzer bear.
1: Sorry, Sheena. I'd love to meet her. She sounds like an absolute diamond.
0: She is.
1: I reckon we'd get on like a house on fire.
0: You bloody would, mate.
1: I have to read this story because it's one of the most incredible things
0: Please do.
1: I think has ever been, and I'm putting this in quite large quotes, news.
0: Carry on.
1: Here's the headline. Woman, 63, becomes pregnant in the mouth with baby squid after eating calamari.

0: Korea was eating a portion of cooked whole squid when she felt a sharp pain in her mouth. The bizarre claim has been made in a scientific paper. The lady told doctors that she could feel something in her mouth, which they described as bug-like organisms. I'm leaving a little gap there in case you want to do some sort of rude joke.
1: Just doing an noise.
0: When examined, the doctors found baby cephalopods attached to her mouth. These are small pods covered in a cement-like material to make them stick. Inside the pods is an, in quotes, ejaculatory apparatus and sperm, with the apparatus expelling sperm quite forcefully.
1: I don't really understand that, but it's just, it sounds horrific.
0: There's too much going on for me even to... After the victim of the, quotes, attack was hospitalised, doctors removed the baby cephalopods from her gums, tongue and cheek. It was only then that the pods were formally identified as squid spermatophores.
1: Well, that's why I don't eat fish.
0: Well, Western calamari fans need not worry as much about falling pregnant to a squid, as internal organs are usually removed before consumption. I don't know where to start with
1: that. Thanks for bringing up that into my life.
0: Have you ever eaten caviar? That's fish eggs, isn't it?
1: Yeah.
0: Never eaten it?
1: No.
0: It doesn't sound appealing to me. I don't really like tangy fish, so the idea of eating sort of fishes is...
1: You have sushi, though.
0: Yeah, that's kind of my entry-level fish.
1: Have you ever got pregnant with sushi?
0: I've put my penis in sushi, obviously.
1: Sweet apple fishy pie.
0: Oh, no. My Miss Sushi.
1: It's happened, doesn't it?
0: What?
1: End of the show.
0: End of the show?
1: End of the show nonsense.
0: It's just turned into two tired people wittering.
1: So, I'm digesting all those bloody crackers you force-fed me.
0: Did you actually swallow them?
1: No. Where else do you think they've gone?
0: Well, if like a sensible person would have just spat them out into a bag.
1: I wasn't going to win the world record spat them out.
0: You weren't going to set a world record.
1: Which I did, 2 minutes and 32 seconds.
0: No, you absolutely smashed that world record.
1: Thank you very much.
0: Thank you. We've got quite a few more texts to get through. Have we got time? Yeah, I reckon we've got time to squidge a couple in. Quite a few people are pretty into stuffing Ellie full of things.
1: That's funny. That's a shocker there.
0: This is incredible. Right, we've had one. These have got to be from the same person. I once fed the horse that was then ridden by Prince Margaret. I think this is a claim to fame.
1: Right, I think so.
0: I fed it a carrot. Or it's just a sort of reference to you having a horsey teeth. And then the next one, it's got to be from the same person. How many carrot sticks could you stuff in Ellie?
1: They've got the carrot on their mind.
0: Mm-hmm. And then someone else... How many hot dogs could you stuff in Ellie? More than six.
1: Don't like hot dogs.
0: What could we use instead of hot dogs?
1: Organic chipolatas.
0: I've got organic chipolatas. Kill self. hi, Ellie and Big Si. Wow.
1: Big Si.
0: It's nice, isn't it? Someone's obviously
1: very good at
0: Googling me. Love the new mouthful part of your show, you dirty-minded buggers.
1: No, you dirty-minded buggers.
0: Well, we appear to have tapped into a rich seam here, don't we? Have you met him? Good lad. Joseph from the West Midlands has been in touch to say the best midnight snack is definitely a cream cracker dipped in Dairy Lee cheese. That has to be my most guilty pleasure. Simon, what's your midnight guilty pleasure? And it doesn't have to be a snack, winky face.
1: I think he's cracking on, love.
0: Winky face, that's my midnight pleasure.
1: Hey, at the beginning of the show, you said that a girl had messaged you on OkCupid.
0: Yeah.
1: And you said if she'd message you back, we could call her on air.
0: We were going to ring her up on air.
1: Can you please check it?
0: It's very exciting to announce that... She has not replied.
1: Oh. Maybe by tomorrow she will have. Is she a dinosaur?
0: Feels like sad music, but it's actually quite uplifting.
1: It's uplifting.
0: Music, isn't it? Welcome to Jurassic Park.
1: It's going to be so good when I walk down the aisle.
0: Maybe tomorrow. We've still got one day left. So perhaps if she replies and we have a bit of bants ce soir, I could be like, hey, you know what would be a really funny idea? Instead of us being like two normal human beings, why don't you come on my radio show and I'll act like an utter arse and then you'll never want to meet me in real life.
1: Yes.
0: Hashtag awkward.
1: Shall we get some music?
0: Yeah, I absolutely suppose we could.

0: Robin, I like Robin.
1: Robin with a Y?
0: Robin with a Y.
1: She's from Scandos, isn't she?
0: She is.
1: Is she from Oslo?
0: She's probably the dwarf driving the car.
1: What if she was the dwarf?
0: What if she sent her?
1: What if the dwarf was delivering her Christmas presents? Santa! I know

0: snapped off in my hand. Should probably put the mics back on now.
1: Ellie Taylor and Simon Fielder here on FUBAR Radio.
0: True fact.
1: It's our very last bit of the show.
0: Wow, final link.
1: Final link, penultimate show of the week.
0: The final link!
1: Exactly that. We're back tomorrow, though.
0: Thank goodness.
1: Don't worry.
0: This show's actually been pretty feature-packed.
1: I think so.
0: We've slebnewsed it out throughout. We've had...
1: Tales from the past.
0: I've eaten
1: crackers and broken a world record.
0: Ellie has literally smashed a world record into tiny shittingtons on air. We've had BAFTA Award nominated screenwriter and
1: published author. Nah, let's see
0: my... Nigel Larchworld.
1: He was great, Nigel Larchworld.
0: He was bloody great. I love that guy. He's got such a great haircut. Once it settles. No one will have been listening from then till now.
1: No,
0: so
1: I know.
0: In jokes that we did with the wonderful Nat Letsema.
1: Lots of crumbs on the desk.
0: Tomorrow, all things going well and him not reneging on our agreement, we got Brett Goldstein.
1: Yes, we do. And we'll talk to my mum in E.T. Phones Home.
0: E.T. Phone Home.
1: I mean, I don't know. Literally have no idea what's going on in Brentwood.
0: It's been over a week. And what news moves fast in that part of the world.
1: I'll tell you what. So, I mean, are there news on the traffic lights?
0: What's going on with the potholes? Who's on the front of the Brentwood Gazette?
1: Who's on that we can go and see at the Brentwood Centre?
0: Is there any ballet on? Who was your mum going to see?
1: Was Marlena Dietrich.
0: Dietrich. A tribute to.
1: Tribute. She's died.
0: Tribute.
1: Dead.
0: Dead.
1: I saw 911 at the Brentwood Centre.
0: Did you?
1: Yeah.
0: Someone had been stabbed. And they just called an ambulance. From America.
1: Yes. took a while. Yeah. They died.
0: They actually died. Oh, no.
1: Now, we started the show with Celebrity Roundup.
0: Yes.
1: And I feel like in a beautiful cyclical...
0: That's a word. Cyclical.
1: Cyclical.
0: That's to do with
1: cyclical.
0: Cells, isn't it?
1: Cyclical. Mm-hmm. To tie it up...
0: So that the end is the same as the beginning.
1: We've got a few stories just to round off the old show.
0: Absolutely perfect.
1: Breaking news. Ashley Gole just followed Cheryl Cole on Twitter. What does this mean?
0: What does this mean?
1: That's what it said on a website that I read.
0: It means Ashley Cole has just worked out how to use Twitter.
1: He couldn't find the at key. That's the thing.
0: It means Ashley Cole's PR has installed Twitter for him and will subsequently be writing his tweets.
1: When I got a Mac, I had to Google where the at sign was because I couldn't work it out.
0: That is actually a common problem.
1: I couldn't get to it.
0: Yeah, they're tucked away, aren't they? How do you do it now? You have to do Command Shift something.
1: Something like that.
0: How do you do it? Cut and paste.
1: Yeah, I've done that a few times as well.
0: Do you know where it is, though, when you've got a keyboard? You just kind of do it by remembrance.
1: That one.
0: Like how we get into the security door at this building.
1: Just headbutt it.
0: Press those two, kick the bottom.
1: Headbutt.
0: Spit into the lock. And do a turn, pat a beret, and applause.
1: And eat a cracker. There we go.
0: It's a troll that guards the door.
1: And now another story, which is, I find a bit odd. Michelle Heaton, she used to be in Liberty X.
0: Oh, yeah.
1: Defends bottle feeding her baby.
0: Yeah.
1: Because she's had a double mastectomy, so can't breastfeed.
0: Why did she have to defend it?
1: I don't know. That's what I found very, very odd.
0: Who wrote this story? Katie Hopkins?
1: To be honest, I didn't open it. I just read the headline, which is probably sensationalised.
0: Sensationalised the headlines, don't they? We've already learnt this with the Octomum squid mouth situation and Katie Perry's new career as a midwife.
1: That is odd, though, isn't it?
0: I actually think that's like quite unpleasant as a story.
1: I mean, I imagine she's just done an interview about how she's getting on with the kids.
0: Yeah, and some...
1: And that's the horrible head...
0: Probably
1: well, not horrible
0: the Daily
1: head.
0: Bloody
1: horrible
0: Mail.
1: Yeah.
0: Has gone, defends against who? Against you turning this into something unpleasant. Not you, the Daily Mail I'm talking about.
1: I haven't done anything.
0: No, it's not your fault at all.
1: I've just copied stuff.
0: Yeah, no.
1: Which is what any good radio presenter does.
0: Any good journalist just uses Wikipedia and copy and paste.
1: Yes. Lift shit off other people's stuff.
0: Yes. This show would be nothing without copy and paste.
1: Absolutely.
0: They're our new nicknames.
1: You'll be amazed. David Cameron.
0: I've heard of
1: him.
0: He
1: was in Liberty X as well.
0: Was he one of the dancers or was he...
1: He was in the leather cat suit.
0: Oh, yeah. He's been in Sugar Babes, hasn't he?
1: Yes. Yeah. Oh, always.
0: Everyone has.
1: Everyone has. Yeah. He did a tweet yesterday where he said, I've been speaking to Barack Obama about the situation in Ukraine. We are united in condemnation of of Russia's actions. And then not just...
0: Hashtag Putin the boot in.
1: good.
0: Thank you.
1: You
0: very
1: should send
0: much.
1: That to him. But not only did he write that, he accompanied it with a picture of him on the phone, just to prove he really was on the phone to Barack Obama.
0: How could you? How would anyone know that Barack Obama was on the other end of that line, though?
1: There was a small picture in the corner of Barack Obama.
0: He like tilted his iPhone, and you could just see a picture of like him and Barack Obama hanging out having a beer somewhere. From his, it actually syncs with Barack Obama's Facebook. So there's a picture of him on a boat. Oh, a lot of fun. Looks like he's fishing.
1: But this has caused lots of people to do their own silly photos of them on the phone. Oh. Rob Delaney, comic.
0: At Rob Delaney, sure.
1: At Rob Delaney.
0: King of Twitter, Rob Delaney.
1: King of Twitter. Did a funny photo of him talking into a tube of Crest toothpaste.
0: Oh, we should have done this earlier in the show.
1: I know, we should have. I was just thinking this. Why am I doing it in the last link?
0: Could have had folks popping in their pitch.
1: Patrick Stewart.
0: Yeah.
1: Him. The bald one. I just saw you burp outside of that again.
0: You did that yesterday.
1: It's really funny to see. And you just carry on with your conversation. You blow it out the side of your mouth.
0: Did you? What did you do yesterday? You did that, or I did it earlier in the week?
1: I don't know. I headbutt the microphone.
0: We're so comfortable with each other. It's terrifying.
1: It's why our marriage is going to be so nice.
0: It's like we're at the point in the marriage where the bathroom door's just always open. Just what are you up to in there? Can you just pass me a bog roll? Yeah, there you go. I'm already standing up. Do you sit down or stand to wipe?
1: I thought you were going to say to wee there.
0: Well, you obviously stand up, because how are you going to get your ankle up on the rim otherwise to tap?
1: Because that's where the girl wee tap is.
0: That's where the girl wee tap is. I know you don't do poos, but do you stand up or sit down to wipe? I only discovered about a year ago that people sit down to wipe.
1: I don't have an arsehole.
0: Oh, God.
1: Women don't have arseholes.
0: Oh, yeah, I forgot. They just kind of burp and potpourri and butterflies comes out.
1: And sparkles and diamonds.
0: Carrying all the chewed up biscuits and crackers.
1: Exactly that.
0: Okay, that's a conversation apparently I can only have with men.
1: I mean, it's good. It's good chat, though. Don't worry.
0: It was good. When that happened, I think I laughed for about half an hour. Literally, did it on a podcast. In fact, it was Tom Rosenthal from TV who brought it up.
1: How did he bring it up?
0: Well, I think we were just talking about general toilet stuff, and somehow it came up that some people sit down to wipe their bodies.
1: Oh, here's a one for you in related to bathroom stuff.
0: I'm a stander, just to let you know.
1: In the shower.
0: Yep. Don't do it in the shower. Do have moist toilet tissues, though, which has basically revolutionised my life.
1: Oh, good.
0: Yeah.
1: Well done.
0: Okay.
1: In the shower.
0: No, I'm going to keep... I feel like you're really comfortable with this conversation, so I'm going to keep on at it for a while. Yeah.
1: In the shower?
0: Okay, now you're in the shower. Yeah, tell me what you're doing.
1: No, basically, in the shower, do you actively wash your legs and arms?
0: Yeah, because I use a sponge, and I put shower gel on the sponge, and I...
1: Even the legs?
0: Yeah, I do the legs, actually, although most people just let it drip down, don't they?
1: I just assume legs and arms are, like, self-cleaning.
0: Arms as well?
1: Yeah, I'd never wash my arm.
0: Huh.
1: Unless, like, it's covered in shit.
0: From when you've been standing up wiping.
1: Yeah, awful, messy.
0: Oh.
1: I don't do it, and I didn't know that was a thing.
0: Do you use one of those little, what are they called, little puffs?
1: Beating hearts?
0: The beating heart of a lamb.
1: Yes.
0: What do you call those little fliddly little,
1: I don't know, puffy thing.
0: It's like a twirl.
1: I know what you mean, but
0: I
1: still don't know its name.
0: I'm not going to stop until you say the name of it.
1: Gerald.
0: Oh, yeah. Do you use a Gerald in the shower?
1: No, I don't. I just use shower gel.
0: Just straight on.
1: Yeah.
0: Where do you foam it up, though?
1: You know, pits and bits.
0: Oh, I see.
1: Don't need to mess around with the arms and legs.
0: Yeah, but you, of course, have got what some people might call a storage area for it in places, haven't you? Whereas guys, you know.
1: What?
0: You got the old fanny pack. I've just got a bum bag.
1: A storage area.
0: Yeah. For extra foam and the old tea tree and mint shower gel. It's like a soap dispenser.
1: What are you talking about?
0: Are we going to be off air soon? Because I think I should be stopped. Sorry.
1: Have you ever seen a woman naked? I'm really confused about how you think things work.
0: Mm. I don't understand.
1: I mean,
0: it's the belly button. That's where it goes, right? It's where the baby comes out.
1: Yeah. And where it goes in.
0: Where the baby goes in?
1: Yeah.
0: And they put the baby in there?
1: Yeah, from the stalk.
0: I've never seen that. Never seen that happen.
1: We're going to need to clear a few things up if we're going to get Fielder wants a wife.
0: Yeah, that's true, actually.
1: The Fielder needs a wife.
0: I don't think he does.
1: And a biology lesson, urgently.
0: Any qualified biologists or just qualified women, I suppose.
1: Just women.
0: Just send me in a diagram of where everything goes in, comes out, and I'll be happy to follow the instructions. Tuck tab A into tab B.
1: Well, I think we've ended on a high here. That's the end of our show.
0: Wow.
1: I know.
0: It went... I thought we were finishing on celeb news, and it really went into botty stuff and showers.
1: That was you.
0: You did the shower bit.
1: Yeah, I didn't talk about the shitting and the standing up.
0: And that's why we're a great team. Back tomorrow, aren't
1: yin
0: we?
1: Yin and yang, that's what we are. Yeah, it's Ellie Taylor and Simon Fielder. We will be back tomorrow between the hours of 4 and 7.
0: P.M.
1: P.M.
0: That'll be our last show.
1: Of the week, not ever. Well,
0: no, not
1: I don't
0: ever.
1: Know. Depends when people listen back. And
0: depends about all the poo and shower chat.
1: Yeah, see what the management think. Thank you very much for joining us and for tweeting in. It's been lovely to have you. We've had a lovely time. We will be back tomorrow. But
0: keep
1: in the meantime,
0: coming.
1: Yeah, in the meantime, let's get some of the XX. Stay on listening.
0: Double X. See ya!

0: I'm Joel Dommett, and we're here with Nish Kumar on FUBAR Radio for the next 3 hours. We are your agony uncles.
1: Good afternoon, FUBAR.
0: How's it bloomin' going?
2: Yeah, it's good, Joel.
0: Licky Lee sounds dirty, doesn't it? I've never heard that before.
1: No rest for the wicked.
0: No. Yep.
1: That's all of those songs. I liked it. Yeah. But a lot of songs are starting to sound the same now, which is a lady with an echo singing words that don't make sense.
0: And with a plinky plonk in the background.
1: I liked it.
0: Plonk, plonk.
1: It was a bit like Lordy, which is somebody who I heard about yesterday. I'm not so up to date on the old.
0: It's been around for 2,000 years.
1: Oh, yeah, that's true. Yeah. Is it pronounced? It's Lorde. The New Zealand guy is very fashionable.
0: It's Lorde, isn't it?
1: So it's not pronounced the same as those weird Scandinavian guys that won Eurovision.
0: I don't know.
1: There's a group called Lordy who won Eurovision, and they were all dressed up as monsters, and it was as good as it sounds.
0: You don't look like you'd be a massive fan of Eurovision, Nish, but, you know, quite the contrary.
1: No, quite the contrary. I'm a massive fan of Eurovision. I'm not. I hate it. But I just remember Lordy from 1 year that somebody made me watch it.
0: You look slightly similar to the lady who won this year.
1: I do, actually, yeah. That felt like a real blow for people with beards. It was a really good moment for us all. A lot of people are talking about how it helped the transgender community, which obviously it did. But what about the sadly underrepresented beard community? We have nothing, Joel. All we have is every male model on every hipster advert here for the last 2 years. That's all we've got, Joel.
0: It's true. It's true. Yeah.
1: I felt like they also become... Al-Qaeda. That's all we've got, Joel. I mean, hipsters and Al-Qaeda.
0: I mean, they did. I mean, back in the Al-Qaeda days, I don't know whether they're still going. Is it still happening?
1: The Al-Qaeda days. It's like one of those clip shows that you're always on television, Joel. I love Al-Qaeda.
0: Al-Qaeda days with a Z.
1: I remember back in the old Al-Qaeda days when we were all sitting on space hoppers, watching Timmy Mallet on the television. Do you remember that? Timmy Mallet on the television before we all went out and fought Holy Jihad?
0: Crikey, crikey. We've gone awry so early.
1: We've got into some right dodgy territory early on.
0: Welcome, everyone. Welcome. So we're going to be solving your problems for the next 3 hours. If anyone has any problems at all they want me and Nish Kumar to solve, just get on the Twitter at FUBAR Radio. You can also contact us in the studio if you bloody fancy it. You can call us, you can text us. The number is, I'm getting my sheet, it's laminated because it's very exciting.
1: Yeah.
0: 0330 223 0200. That's 0330 223 0200. Very memorable. You can text us if you want. We don't really ever get texts. I think maybe the world's moved past that now.
1: Has the world moved past it?
0: Yeah, yeah. 07860 017 300.
1: I feel like I send a lot of texts, but I don't get a lot of replies. But I thought that's just people just hated me. Well, I didn't realise that's because people had moved on beyond text messages.
0: This is an agony that I was going to talk to you about, Nish Kumar.
1: Okay.
0: I had a argument with my girlfriend.
1: Oh, Joel's got a girlfriend.
0: Right, yeah, don't mean to brag. And she has a beard, it's amazing. So
1: she's me, Joel's girlfriend is me.
0: That's why we got on so well on the radio. We live together. Oh my god, it feels so great to just let it out. Oh, I've held it in for so long.
1: Woo! Joel and I together.
0: So basically, we had an argument a couple of days ago.
1: Right.
0: And my phone was in the bathroom. We've got a shelf in the bathroom. And
1: right.
0: It was just there, right?
1: Bloody hell, mate. You're so flash. Girlfriend, so. Shelf in the bathroom. Good lord.
0: Good lordy. It's a lordy. So basically, she sort of stormed off, as you do in a casual argument.
1: Right, okay.
0: She went, and we... But we
1: Wait, no, that's not what you do in a casual argument. That's what you do in a high-stakes argument. The storm off is... that's a high-stakes argument.
0: Well, the main problem with this, Nish, is that we don't... We live like a studio apartment.
1: Right, okay.
0: It's kind of like... It's got a mezzanine as the bedroom.
1: Studio apartment, I always find a misleading term. Because I always think if somebody said, do you want to live in a studio? You'd be like, yeah, it's probably massive with cameras in it. It's not.
0: Cameras in it?
1: Studio.
0: Why'd you have cameras? Oh, studios in the air.
1: Yeah. I thought it was going to be huge. It's terrible. Anyway, sorry, carry on.
0: You go into your bedroom girlfriend, and it is tiny with cameras in it.
1: Yeah, and there's a toilet there. Carry on.
0: So basically, she's not, so that makes storming off hard because there's nothing. There's no rooms. So you've got to go into the bathroom if you're going to storm off, which is just a bit isolating, if anything. So she stormed off into the bathroom, and my phone was there.
1: Yeah,
0: and it was nicely on the shelf.
1: Yeah.
0: And she moved my phone into a puddle.
1: That is great.
0: And then she left it there. And she says to me, and then I came down in the morning and I was like, oh, my phone's broken. Did you do something to my phone last night? She was like, no. And then I was like, oh, my phone's definitely broken. Sort of carried on throughout the day. And realised that it got water damage. I popped it in like rice.
1: You put it in rice? Yeah, that's the thing that everyone says.
0: I did that.
1: Yeah, here's somebody suggested that to me. I thought they were being racist. Carry on.
0: Why? Because you're Chinese.
1: If you're an Asian man and you don't know the context and someone said, my phone's not working. Oh, why don't you put it in rice? Oh, why don't you go vote for UKIP? Didn't realise they were giving me genuinely helpful advice. Yeah.
0: You're like, go away!
1: Yeah.
0: How dare you? Is it okay to reuse the rice after you've...
1: I don't think so.
0: No?
1: Rice has been phoned, I think that it is a write-off.
0: I don't...
1: That's
0: right.
1: It.
0: It's a rice-off.
1: Yeah, it's when rice is a write-off. It's a rice-off.
0: So, yeah, I mean, I made a cracking bit of rice afterwards.
1: Oh, really?
0: Tasted a tiny bit of magnesium. So
1: gives it that broken. Extra. It's like a Heston Blumenthal recipe. Poison rice.
0: Taste. What is that taste? It's lead. Oh god, it just dies.
1: What a way to go.
0: My phone's broken, and I was confronted on it. I was like, "Did you break my?" She was like, "Okay, I put it in a puddle, and I didn't. I just wanted to hurt it. I did." She's like, "I didn't want to kill it. I just wanted to hurt it." She's like, "You're on Twitter too much. I just wanted to hurt." And honestly, for the next day, it's the happiest I've ever seen her.
1: Because I would have assumed... See, she could have gotten away with that scot-free.
0: Yeah.
1: Because I would have assumed that she had done... That was just an accident. Because if she was furious with you and she wanted to hurt your phone...
0: She
1: was in the toilet. She would have put it down the toilet.
0: Yeah, exactly.
1: There's a pretty big, significant puddle in most people's bathrooms. And so I would have thought she could have so easily got away with that. I love the fact that she just wanted to just, like, dip it in.
0: Yeah, she just sort of put it in a puddle and went, hmm.
1: Yeah, yeah, yeah. I don't want to flush this guy's phone. I'm not a maniac. But I just want to dip it so that he learns the lesson. She does know that electronics don't tend to sort of bruise.
0: And it, you know, it was that thing of, like, I was shaking it and it was going, blub, blub, blub, blub, blub, blub. I was shaking it. Oh, well. I did a really big lie back to her. I feel like I'll talk about that later. No, I'll talk about it now.
1: Okay.
0: I'll talk about it now. And then we'll go to a song, right?
1: Great.
0: So basically what happened is that she was like, you need to cancel this gig tonight.
1: Right.
0: Because we need to chat this out, right? And I was like...
1: This really feels like, just for the listeners' benefit, to give some context, I was supposed to meet Joel for lunch, but I turned up half an hour late because of an important medical reason, brackets, overslept, close brackets. And I really feel like this is the conversation we should have been having in our lunch. Before we went on the publicly accessible radio. Yeah, I feel like this is my fault now because we didn't get to have our social discussion. We're now filling in with that on air.
0: Half an hour late. That's not lateness. That's just like, that's cancellation. And it was that unbelievable thing. I was sat down in a lovely restaurant downstairs and I was sat there and every time someone would walk in, I'd be like, it's not Nish.
1: I'm really sorry, Joel.
0: It just reminded me of like when I was in school where my mum would like fail to pick me up. When there would be another person turn up for another kid and it would never be me. I'd just sat there by myself.
1: That was always the day I knew my dad. It was my dad coming to pick me up. When it would get to like 3:45 and no one had shown up, I'd be like, is someone coming for you? And I'd be like, yeah, don't worry, it's my dad.
0: And you'd be like, oh, God.
1: He doesn't really know where my school is.
0: And the teacher would come up to you and be like, have you tried having some rice? So
1: she said,
0: you got to cancel this gig tonight. And I was like, okay, all right, I'll cancel it. And
1: I'll just give him a call. Oh, no, wait, you hurt my phone.
0: Yeah, exactly. And so then I realised that I'd cancelled a gig with these people about 2 weeks ago.
1: Right.
0: Really last minute.
1: Right.
0: If I cancelled this one as well, they'd be really angry at me.
1: Right, okay.
0: So I texted her and I went, tried to cancel it.
1: Yeah.
0: and they seem pretty angry about it.
1: Okay,
0: so
1: yeah.
0: Is it okay if I do the gig? We'll go out for a meal before, and then I'll go to the gig.
2: Yeah.
0: And she's like, okay, went to the meal. It's amazing. Next day, brilliant. Oh my God, we're so happy.
2: Yeah.
0: And then we sat down after the lovely meal in the evening. She sat down and she went, just out of interest, how did you try and cancel that gig? And I went, email? I just went out and said email. I just went for it. I didn't try and cancel it.
1: Just for the benefit of listeners, there was an actual gasp from the producer's booth.
0: I went email. I went straight in. I thought, you know what? I'm going to lie, and I'm going to lie with commitment.
1: Yeah.
0: And I went email.
1: That's the way you lie. That's the perfect lie. With commitment, short. Keep it short.
0: Bang.
1: Short and conviction.
0: Yeah.
1: Those are the two most important ingredients in lying.
0: If I went, I sent a letter to my MP, would have been... It's too long. It's too long.
1: I Bebo'd them.
0: Friends reunited. And so basically I went, email, right, expecting that was the end of it.
1: Yeah.
0: And then she went, can you show me?
1: Oh.
0: And I felt like I was on, you know, Who Wants to Be a Millionaire? I was like, da-da-da-da-da.
1: Or if that was an episode of EastEnders, she'd have gone, can you show me? And it would have gone,
0: oh, God. And so she went, show me, right? At this point, I know that there is no email on my phone that says, can I cancel this gig? Yet still, my body is going into my pocket to pick up my phone to look on it for an email to continue the lie. So I get my phone out. I'm still getting my phone out, and in my brain, I'm still going, there's no email, what are you doing?
1: Everyone does that. Don't you ever have that moment where you just go, maybe a miracle?
0: Yeah. I was hoping that Lord, with an E on the end. And so I was looking at my phone, and this was for about a minute and a half, this was the noise that I was making. No email. There's no
1: just
0: email.
1: Just scrolling and scrolling and scrolling.
0: I know there's no email.
1: Here's what you should have done, mate. You should have said, "Oh, it must have got deleted when you threw it in the fucking puddle."
0: Because the puddle was was post lie.
1: Was the puddle post lie?
0: Puddle was post lie.
1: Lie puddle.
0: Lie. Argument puddle.
1: Lie, argument, puddle. Wow. Oh, so the lie was what precipitated the argument?
0: Yes.
1: Oh, interesting.
0: Would have made more sense to do it that way around. Imagine that. And then I went, she was, then after about a minute and a half.
1: I love the narrative of this story. It's unfolding like a Christopher Nolan film.
0: Yeah.
1: I love it. We started at the end of your girlfriend being mad at you. Now we're working like backwards, this split timeline. This is like Memento.
0: This is a Tarantino movie.
1: Tarantino, yeah. This is a Tarantino movie, yeah.
0: Tarantino?
1: Django Unfettered, yeah.
0: Right, so yeah, and then I basically went, she was like, are you lying to me?
1: I love the mental image of you just going, scrolling. What are you hoping to find?
0: There was nothing on there. There was nothing. And I wasn't even, she was like away from me. So I wasn't even looking at emails. I was like going into different apps. Just looking like I was
1: just
0: scrolling.
1: Checking your Twitter, which really wound her up even more.
0: So she was like, are you lying? And I just went, yeah. And then she put my phone in a puddle. Which I think I deserved, really. I kind of deserved it.
1: Yeah, I think you got you. I think that was... listen, I'm no expert, but I think that is what we in the Indian business call karma.
0: It's pronounced korma. So, yeah, we're going to have a song now. If anyone has any agonies like mine, you can email us. It's just joel@foobarradio.com. It might be .co.uk, probably best to do both. And obviously got email, and we've got your call in 0330-223-0200 or at Foobar Radio on Twitter. 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

0: FUBAR, giving radio the finger.
1: Apparently so. Apparently we are giving radio the finger.
2: Yeah, right in its stupid face.
3: Yeah.
1: Doesn't say which finger.
2: Doesn't say which finger. Just the little finger.
1: Just the tiny finger.
2: Just waving our tiny finger at radio.
1: Yeah. As if to say, come on, make a promise with me. A pinky promise.
2: As if to say, be childhood friends with me in an American film.
3: We are on FUBAR Radio for the next 3 hours. Me and Nish Kumar, me being Joel Dommett and Nish Kumar being...
2: Nish Kumar,
3: the bearded lady.
2: The great guy.
3: And so basically we're just solving your problems. Get in touch if you have any problems. We've got a few on the Twitter, first of all. Also, I should address before we go to Twitter that if anyone has any boring tweets for Nish to tweet... We're going to be doing that feature later, so we're going to see how many followers we can lose him by doing an ultimately boring tweet. So get in touch, and we will try and do some boring tweets for Nish later on, maybe in the last hour. Also, this is another feature I'm going to try out. Shout-outs.
2: Shout-outs. I love a shout-out.
3: If anyone wants to do a shout-out, because what I've figured out is that people, you know, they always do shout-outs on radio, but no one ever actually shouts.
2: Okay, we can literally shout into the microphone.
3: So when someone wants a shout out, I'll just be like, you know, say like, oh, we've got a shout out request from Laura. Laura!
2: We're going to shout out of the window.
3: Yes.
2: Onto the Caledonian Road.
3: Yes.
2: Yeah, I'm 100% behind this game.
3: Good.
2: I love the idea.
3: So if anyone wants a shout out, if anyone's got any boring tweets or anyone has any problems, get in touch. You know the details, probably. Have you got any stuff, any problems?
2: Yeah, I've got a problem, mate. I've got a problem, mate. Yeah.
3: What?
2: My friend, I've had to change the names in this story because I don't want to cause any offence. My friend, Dole.
3: Dole
2: Jommett. Dole Jommett and I were doing a radio show on Boofar Radio. And then I had to go to Australia for 5 weeks. When I come back,
3: boo-hoo,
2: I found out that Dole Jommett has replaced me. Who has he replaced you with, Nish? We're asking.
3: You're confusing
2: yourself. Is it someone who you don't really know, or is it your stupid flatmate?
3: Okay.
2: Jed Gamble.
3: Okay, right.
2: You replaced me, Joel. How could you do that? All I did was go to a different hemisphere for 6 weeks and not really tell you when I was coming back.
3: Okay. All right, let me address this.
2: Yeah.
3: So what happened?
2: We need to address this, the elephant in the room.
3: My girlfriend put my phone in a puddle. So I couldn't contact
2: I can't believe
3: you.
2: It, man. The Rock Show. And I'm Captain Johnny Rock. I'm always listening to Linkin Park. I'm always listening to Linkin Park and the Limp Biscuits. I'm always listening to them.
3: Yeah.
2: Keep rolling. Blech. I'm always listening to that song. You know, the one that goes...
3: It's a really funny image to see. I mean, so basically, if you don't know... Me and Ed Gamble, we now do a show, a rock show. We do the FUBAR Radio Rock Show, and it's actually...
2: Brackets the Betrayal Hour.
3: 3 hours. It's 3 hours
2: brackets
3: of betrayal.
2: Brackets the Betrayal 3 hours.
3: And, you know, it's proving rather successful. Everyone at FUBAR Radio really loves it.
2: Yeah.
3: And Ed Gamble's away today.
2: Yeah.
3: So I thought I'd get you back in, you know?
2: Basically, second choice.
3: Because, you know, we thought we both like rock music and we'd like to do that. So yeah, we did it.
2: I like rock music, mate.
3: Yeah, well, you know, you're off being successful. You know? You know, I bet you've had your offers from other radios.
2: Yeah, mate. Australia's offered to make me its king.
3: Yeah.
2: Good. And how will you all like that? And you won't even be invited to do my new radio show, The King
3: really
2: of Australia.
3: I'm really sorry. I'm really sorry that I replaced you. Basically, what I wanted to do is I wanted to cause a sort of a flat rift. I wanted to turn you against each other. And so you just fight so much that you'd kill each other and then I can move into your flat. That's what I was planning. That's what I was secretly planning. I apologise.
2: Anyway, if anyone wants to replace Joel and Ed as my two best friends, you can tweet me at Mr. Nish Kumar. If you want to be my best friend.
3: Oh, that's nice, mate.
2: Yeah, it is nice.
3: I'd like to be your best friend.
2: Too late, mate.
3: Oh, gosh. What's happening on the Twits?
2: We've got a couple of people who need help. The comedian Chris Martin, who you may know from his stint as the frontman of Coldplay, has tweeted us in saying, I have a problem in that I'm doing a long journey to Swansea today instead of being on FUBAR Radio. Chris obviously does a show on this radio station as well. He said, do you know any fun car games? This is the thing we do as comedians a lot. What sort of fun car games do you play?
1: I play the one where I look at the road and don't die.
2: Oh, right, okay. You're bloody square. That's a car game classic.
1: I watched the film £7 the other day and I will never text while driving ever again because...
2: Is that the movie with Will Smith?
1: Yes.
2: Why is it called £7?
1: I don't know, but I think it's something to do with... Is it £7 of flesh? Is that what it's to do with?
2: £7 of flesh?
1: Is it a pound of flesh?
2: No, it's a pound of flesh in The Merchant of Venice.
1: But maybe there's £7. That time's over.
2: It's so you don't know what the significance of it is,
1: no.
2: Even though you've seen it.
1: But basically, right, if you haven't seen £7. Pounds. £7 is a different film.
2: Yep, different movie. Different movie. Different black guy, Joel. I suppose you can't tell the difference between Morgan Freeman and Will Smith. Absolutely unbelievable.
1: Oh, right. So, what happens is that in £7. He basically, it's like a film where you're constantly going, what's happening? And then at the end you go, oh.
2: Oh, that was what it was about.
1: It's like none of the film makes sense, but it's nice to watch.
2: Right, okay.
1: Like none of it until the last five minutes.
2: Right, okay.
1: And then you're like, oh, great movie.
2: Right, okay.
1: Right? It's going to be very similar to my Edinburgh show. So so basically, right, that's... And I missed the first 4 minutes. 4 minutes. And the whole movie, I didn't think, what's happening? But it's going to reveal itself. I spent the whole movie going, what the fuck happened in those 4 minutes? Really ruined it for me.
2: I went to see Tinker Tailor with my dad. My dad and I always go and see movies together. And my dad occasionally will fall a little bit asleep. And in Tinker Tailor, he came up, but he refuses to acknowledge that he's ever fallen asleep. So we came out of Tinker Tailor, he was like, that movie didn't even make any sense. I was sort of saying, what do you mean it didn't make any sense? And we sort of talked for about 15 minutes, and he kept saying, they never told you who did it. And I was saying, no, there's a whole scene where they tell you who did it. That's the whole point of the movie. There's a whole long scene. And he was going, no, that scene didn't happen. And it turned out he had fallen asleep and just woken up after the scene where they explained the whole plot of the film. And instead of, like, taking the blame on board for him, he just thought it was a flaw of the storytelling.
1: Oh, that is bloody brilliant. That is unbelievable. Also, this is another thing I found out last week. Do not, under any circumstances, watch Game of Thrones with your mum.
2: Well,
1: so...
2: I haven't seen Game of Thrones, but the only thing I know about it is tits.
1: Tits.
2: That's all I know about Game of Thrones.
1: Tits and death.
2: Yeah, tits and our friend Gemma Whelan's in it.
1: Yeah.
2: That's all I know. That's all I know about
1: tits,
2: Game of
1: death
2: Thrones.
1: And Gemma Whelan. And once you've just seen tits, it doesn't sort of get past it when you go, oh, I know that lady. That doesn't make it any better.
2: Yeah, you can't just bring up, oh, look, there's my friend Gemma. It doesn't erase the memory of the tits.
1: Oh, God. So what car games should Chris Martin play, and we'll tweet him back.
2: You could play a car game favourite amongst comedians. Whose career do you resent and why? That's a real solid favourite. Solid favourite of the comedian card games. When I go on journeys, we don't end up playing car games. I enjoy. One of my favourite car journeys was when I had a long trip with... Have you ever met John Gordillo?
1: Yes.
2: John Gordillo, brilliant comedian, really nice man. And we were coming back from Essex. And I sat down in his car, and I'd never met John before. And he sort of started the car, because this is what, when you're a comedian, you just accept lifts from complete strangers because they're going near your house. You don't really think about your own personal
1: Absolutely.
2: Safety. We sat in the car. John lit a cigarette. This is back when I still smoked. So he gave me a cigarette because he could smoke in his car. And we both lit a cigarette and he just went, right, tell me everything that's ever happened in your life. And I sort of looked confused and he went, we've got 3 hours. What else do you want to talk about? So and that is really fun. I know
1: he's
2: there are certain
1: generous.
2: People I've met. Yeah, he's very generous.
1: He's a very lovely man.
2: Yeah.
1: Because he gave me a lift home once and it was no problems to him, even though it wasn't that close to his house. He's a very generous man. Here's something that I started doing recently on topic with that. Right. Actually, I wrote a list yesterday of... Basically, right, I've become a little bit addicted to something which isn't technically addictive.
2: Right.
1: So you know people smoke. I've never smoked. Right.
2: I've given it up. In many ways, that makes me braver than a fireman.
1: Did you smoke?
2: Yeah.
1: You don't look like you smoked.
2: Yeah, I know. That's part of why I gave it up. That was a huge factor in me giving up. Because people sort of saw me smoking and were like, ah, this doesn't really
1: fit. It doesn't
2: fit.
1: Suit your head.
2: No, it doesn't suit my face.
1: Doesn't suit your head or your black
2: I think
1: lungs.
2: It just didn't suit my head.
1: It just doesn't. So,
3: basically, right, I don't smoke. And then, people now smoke electronic cigarettes to get away from the fact, that the tobacco kills you.
2: Yeah.
3: And but it's still got nicotine in. Right. I think my friend gave me a shisha cigarette.
2: Right, okay.
3: Like an indoor electric one.
2: A shisha cigarette.
3: Have you ever done it? Right, here's one. Right.
2: Joel's holding up, for the benefit of the listeners, what looks like a barrel pen. Oh my God, it's an actual cigarette. The end went blue and he just produced some smoke out of his mouth.
3: Yes. And it tastes of strawberries.
2: Does it really?
3: Taste it, mate. Taste of strawberries.
2: I enjoy shisha.
3: And basically, shisha is bad for you. Apparently, like, one shisha session is worth, like, 200 cigarettes on your lungs.
2: Right.
3: That doesn't have any of this bad stuff in it. Mm. So it's utterly pointless. It's utterly pointless. There is no point to this at all. It's literally, there's no point to this. It tastes of strawberries and you get to blow steam out of your mouth.
2: You're basically addicted to bubblegum and standing outside in the cold. That would achieve the same effect.
3: Basically, yeah, exactly. Just eat real strawberries and move somewhere cold.
2: I'll be honest with you, if I had to guess something that you were addicted to, it would absolutely be strawberry-flavoured shisha e-cigarettes.
3: But this is the best thing about it, Nish. This is the best thing about it. You know, like in the 80s and the 90s, right, comedians would use cigarettes on stage. And
2: correct.
3: It would just make them look more comfortable, make them look cooler, and it would punctuate their jokes. And it just is great. And so I'm just going to start using it on stage to punctuate my jokes and make me look cool and, like, comfortable.
2: I don't think it's going to work for you, Joel, because part of the thing is, like, something like Bill Hicks, who sort of, he would build up to these big rants on quite a slow. But you're so excited, you'd just be, like, chain-smoking the entire time. Oh, I'm Joel! I'm Miss Tony Hogan's for this!
3: But that's the thing, it's just going to chill me out and make me such a chilled-out sort of, like, you know, imagine me just on stage, just, like, occasionally just, like, it must be so disappointing to find out that you're not the only King Prawn.
2: Stuff like that. That was that's a very good joke, and it did help that it was punctuated with a shisha cigarette.
3: It did
2: help. That was really great.
3: Can't wait for this. Right.
2: This is really opening a new chapter up for you.
3: Thanks, mate.
2: I think you should start wearing a tuxedo, sort of Sinatra style, but have a bow tie, like, you know, the undone bow tie.
3: Yes.
2: But instead of that, it's an undone clip-on bow tie.
3: Oh.
2: Because the tuxedo with the undone clip-on bow tie is the sartorial equivalent of the shisha e-cigarette. It's that combined image.
3: My brother, right, this is, me and my brother are very different people, right? Also, I'll point out, I was quite overdramatic as a child, and I remember being 10 and saying to my brother, when he was annoying me, I went, oh, 10 years I've endured this. 10 years. That as a child. So basically, right, my brother, when he goes to, like, a dinner jacket, black tie thing, he will wear one that's like a clip-on one.
2: Yeah.
3: And he'll have a proper one in his pocket.
2: Yes.
3: For when it's gone casual.
2: That is a classic trick. I love that trick.
3: What a prick.
2: That's I love that trick. I absolutely love it. That's such a good trick.
3: Oh, I love my brother. Should we have another song, mate?
2: Yeah.
3: We're going to have the Eels.
2: I love the Eels.
3: They are electric. Are they?
2: You're an idiot, mate.
3: I don't know. They're quite slippery. Quite a long intro. Sounds old school. Enjoy this. This is the Eels, Novocaine for the Soul.
4: Life is hard, and so am I. You better give me something so I don't die.

0: Cuba, giving radio the finger.
1: There you go, just ruined a good song with a nice big explosion at the end.
2: I love that song.
1: There we go. It's a lovely song, Novocaine for the Soul by the Eels. Well great done. Song. Well done, Eels.
2: Well done, Eels.
1: You've done yourself well done. They've done all right with that song.
2: They've done all right. They've done well for themselves.
1: No, I think they're going to go far in this business. So we've got a caller on the line, Nish Kumar. It's a caller named Paula.
2: A caller called Paula.
1: Caller called Paula. Hello, Paula.
3: Hello.
1: Hello, how are you?
3: I am struggling, I've got to say. I'm finding it difficult.
1: What are you struggling with, Paula?
2: We can help.
1: Is it something that we can address?
3: I hope so. I have no Sky, I have no internet. I have no means of getting to Game of Thrones. I'm the last person in the world, it feels like. But
2: and your mum's coming round.
1: I made this mistake, I don't know whether you heard. I watched Game of Thrones last week with my mum. Terrible mistake. Has so many boobies.
2: So much boobs.
3: Yeah.
1: And just full sex.
3: I that was my mum.
1: Just full sex. And you're just watching it and you're like, oh, yeah, that's full sex. You know? Like dongs, just hanging out, just dongs.
2: Some of the fun you currently don't have access to.
1: Something you don't have access to right now, Paula, is dongs.
3: You don't.
1: But do you do realise that Game of Thrones isn't on this week?
3: I do, because I keep getting spoilers off Facebook. But at least it tells me that isn't happening this week. Whereas it normally tells me everything that is happening that I'm missing out on.
2: Right, I'll tell you what, Paula, this is what you do. You want to avoid spoilers? Delete all of your friends from Facebook.
1: Yeah.
2: You've got to delete yourself from Facebook. Cut everything off. The only channel of communication you should have is Sky Television so you could watch Game of Thrones. That is what I do every time I get into a television show. I cut off all my ties to the world and I just live in a box.
1: On the Daily Mail website the other day, there was this thing where it said in capital letters, spoiler alert, and then the title gave away what the spoiler was. Like, oh, well, thanks very much for warning me with two words before saying what
2: that
1: happened.
2: That is one of the least reprehensible things on the Daily Mail website, let's be honest.
1: That's true, there is worse. So you've got no internet, you've got no TV as well?
3: No, just...
2: How are you accessing FUBAR?
3: On my phone.
1: On your phone.
2: Wow.
3: The internet's crap, so, yeah.
1: Yeah. I mean, this is problematic in this day and age, isn't it? I mean, the internet is really good for stuff.
2: Might I suggest picking up a book? Now, it's a book. It's a bit like the internet, but it lived in a magic little box. Mm. It's like a magic little box that had all the internet on it.
1: Yeah.
2: That's my suggestion.
1: Yeah. My favourite book is probably Google. It's true, it's my favourite book. I don't read one of those. What are they called? Books?
2: Box?
1: I don't really do those. So I just, you know, I'm fully with you, Paula. This is really tough.
3: I could get a Game of Thrones book.
2: Yeah, you that's could. True.
1: That's
2: yeah.
1: a really that is a really good. You know what? You've solved your own problem there, Paula. That is perfect. You mean they've got lots of books and lots of and people are actually really enjoying the fact that you know, then you can trump your friends when they're like, "Oh, spoiler alert! This week, and you can be like, "Spoiler alert! In three series time, everyone dies." So you can trump.
2: That's a great idea. Yeah.
1: You can spoil their spoiler.
2: Yeah.
1: Just bamboozle them.
2: How close are the books to the TV show?
1: Apparently quite close.
2: Well.
1: Yeah, but they're changing a few things. And the guy who's writing them apparently is really ill. And so the producers are actually like sort of talking to him about how he is going to end it because he hasn't ended it yet.
2: My God.
1: And so because they think if a horrible thing of him dying before it ends.
2: Right.
1: Then obviously people would be like, oh my God, it's sad he dies, but we do need an ending. Sorry, guys. Sorry to interrupt the funeral, but does anyone know...
2: Does anyone know how he would have ended this?
1: Yeah. Does Arya Stark make it? So I think that is a really good solving of your problem. It was a real good workshop situation, Paula.
2: Yeah.
1: I think you should just read the old books. It is a problem, the internet.
3: Thank you for letting me get it out there and talk my problem through.
1: Yeah, it was really good. I mean, I find the internet is very important. The other day, I...

0: You had to wear a balaclava.
1: Where do you get the balaclava from?
0: You had to wear a balaclava to go and buy a balaclava. Like, it doesn't make any sense. So I feel your pain. Paula, I feel like we're getting on like a treat. So shall we play What Am I Eating with you?
2: What am I eating?
0: Yeah, basically. Right, what happens, Paula, is it's a feature that we do on this show where Nish Kumar is going to eat something.
3: Yep.
0: And close to the microphone. And then we're just going to go through a sort of a series of questions and see whether you can guess what he's eating. Do you want to do it?
2: I'll give it a whirl.
0: Yep. Yes,
1: thank
0: mate.
1: God, Paula, because I've not had any breakfast.
0: Oh, right. Okay.
1: I've been waiting for this feature for the whole of the entire show.
0: Right, okay, so I'm going to go away from the microphone, grab the thing that we're going to eat. Okay, it's going to be very exciting. Imagine there's a jingle right now. It'll be something like what Nish is about to do now. Jingle, go jingle.
1: What is Nish eating?
0: What are
1: you eating? Is it a dog? Or maybe it's some grout?
0: Good. Right, that was the jingle. Wait, don't open it yet, because that's part of the game.
3: Okay.
0: Right, okay. Right, we're about to play What Am I Eating with Paula the Caller and Nish the Dish.
3: The great guy.
0: So, here we go. Right. So, you just have to guess what he's eating. It's in a packet currently, and we will open that packet now.
1: Okay, I'm opening the packet, Paula.
0: Oh, any guesses first on the packet?
2: Cereal.
0: Cereal, not cereal.
1: It's not cereal, but it's a great guess.
0: Continue. Oh, crunchy. Take us through your thoughts. Sorry? Take us through your thoughts.
2: Do I get animal, vegetable, or mineral?
0: What?
1: I mean,
2: do I get a clue? Like animal, vegetable, mineral?
1: I'm reading the ingredients, and I'll be honest with you, Paula, they're all on there.
0: Literally
1: managing
0: everything.
1: To be all three simultaneously.
0: It's not a healthy thing.
3: Yeah. But it's so good.
2: It has to be crisp.
0: You're in the right realm.
1: We're really in the right realm.
0: Do you want to guess at what shape are these crisps? I mean, Nish is really going for it. He must be really hungry. That is the result of him being half an hour late for our lunch date.
1: Half an hour late and I missed lunch with dog.
0: Yeah, missed it.
2: Hoops
0: is not, but that is nostalgic, but it's not right.
1: I wish they were hoops, mate. I bloody love hula hoops.
0: Well, hula hoops are great. You can put them on your fingers. You cannot put this on any body part.
1: You could probably insert it into one.
0: You could probably put it in you.
1: Mm-hmm.
2: Wow, that's killed my thought process.
0: It's not a Twiglet. What are the crisps are there?
1: If I was wearing an item of clothing while I was eating this, it would probably be a sombrero.
0: The Illuminati love these crisps.
1: Yep.
0: Yes.
2: Doritos.
0: Congratulations, Paula the Caller. You win a half-eaten packet of Doritos, which we will leave here in the studio, and you are welcome to pick up at any time.
1: We win a quarter-eaten packet of Doritos. You win a quarter of a pack of Doritos.
0: Nish is very hungry.
1: Mm-hmm.
0: I hope we solved your problems, Paula. Thank you so much for calling in. How do you feel? Do you feel relieved?
2: It, yeah, I do. It was good to get it out there.
0: Oh, thank you so much for calling in, Paula. It's an absolute pleasure to meet you, and I hope you go and enjoy the rest of your day. Thanks, Paula.
2: Thank you.
0: Bye.
1: Thanks, Paula. Bye.
0: That was Paula the Caller. That was lovely. Well done, Nish. And you can stop eating those now.
1: No, I'm just making sure they're crisps.
0: And making sure they're definitely...
1: Yeah, they're definitely crisps. She was correct.
0: You're putting like four in at a time, mate.
1: Mm-hmm.
0: What happens when you're late for lunch date with Joel Dommett? There was so much good stuff I had to tell you. So much good stuff. So we are the Agni Uncles on FUBAR Radio. If you have any problems, get in touch and we shall address them. Right now we've got an incredible tune. This is Daft Punk, Digital Love.

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1: That was Daft Punk, Digital Love.
2: Silly, silly punks.
1: Oh, you.
2: Such silly punks.
1: That reminds me of, I remember Daft Punk coming out when I was on a football tour in the Ret de Mar in 1999.
2: Where's that?
1: I think so.
2: Where's Ret de Mar?
1: Loret de Mar. It's in Spain.
2: Oh, I know.
1: Yeah.
2: What position did you play in football?
1: Substitute.
2: That's one up for me. I was commentator.
1: Commentator. Can you commentate?
2: You can if no one stops you.
1: There we go.
2: Oh, man. I've got a really peerless tactical insight and a capacity for unbelievable banality. That's the prime combination for a football commentator.
1: Oh, that's funny. Oh, the commentator. Yeah, I went all the way to Loret de Mar for the football tour and then just didn't play.
2: You didn't play once?
1: They got me in. They got me on like the end 5 minutes of like a one game.
2: Oh my god! And did you? It would have been great if you'd scored the winning goal. Like, that would have been a great narrative.
1: Of course I didn't. I don't think I even touched the football. The game ended before I touched it.
2: Why did they take you?
1: The game ended before I touched it. It's what all the ladies say, right? You're with me? Or you're without me? I said it. The game ended before I touched it. The game is sex. And I mean, I'm talking about blowing your load before I... Oh, my God.
2: I tell you, we are really giving radio the finger in this. Yeah.
1: To be honest,
2: really giving the finger to the concept of good radio.
1: ironically, if you give me the finger, it does help the game end before the. Oh, never mind.
2: Oh, good Lord, Joel!
1: Yeah, good Lord, Lord with an E.
2: You are about to do a bum fingering joke. about to do one of Dommett's classic bum fingering jokes.
1: When you said bum finger, I spat everywhere.
2: That's what she said.
1: Oh God! Damn it, we're on form.
2: God, it's good to be alive.
1: Oh God, it feels great. I've got a problem in the way that I watched Frozen yesterday, and I cannot
2: let
1: stop
2: it go. Let it go. Cold never bothered me anyway.
1: Oh, fuck, I love it so much.
2: That song was sung by the wickedly talented Adele Dazeem. Have you seen the John Travolta clip on the Oscars?
1: No.
2: Oh, my God, Joel. All of the listeners will have seen this. When Idina Menzel is the lady who sang that song, and when she was singing it as part of the Best Original Song package at the Oscars, John Travolta came out to introduce it. And he says everything with absolute confidence until the last two words, which are her name, which is clear he has no idea. And he starts out and he just stands there and he gives this long speech about, I have a certain passion for musical films. And then he talks, blah, blah, blah. And then he gets to it and he goes, now, singing Let It Go from the film Frozen, the wickedly talented Adele Dazeem. Right at the end, he completely loses confidence in how to say Idina Menzel. And he's reading off an auto cue. I don't know what went wrong. It's an incredible clip. And there's all sorts of things. Adele Dazeem now has her own Wikipedia page.
1: Wow.
2: Adele Dazeem has her own Twitter feed. It's amazing. It spawned a real cult. And there's a website you can go to. I don't know. You can just Bing it later.
1: Bing it.
2: But you can put your name in and it turns it into what John Travolta would pronounce it as.
1: That's so funny.
2: It's really brilliant. It's an incredible clip.
1: I had the other day where I was comparing a gig and I just had forgotten the name of the headline act, right?
2: That's bad.
1: And it was packed.
2: Is it someone we know?
1: Called High Wycombe, in High Wycombe, called Hellfire, and it was packed. It was like 300 people there.
2: Yeah, Hellfire, that's a big room.
1: It's a big room. And
2: we know the headliner?
1: Yeah, that's the weird thing. I know him. I've gigged him many, many times. It's fine. His name's Mike Gunn, right? Right.
2: I think
1: simple
2: Mike
1: name.
2: Closed it when I did it.
1: And basically, I just couldn't. I knew his name. I know him. I know him well. He's a great comic, and but he's been on tour a lot with Sean Collins.
2: Right. Okay.
1: And so, in my mind, I kept on thinking it's Sean Collins, but I know it's not Sean Collins. And so, I was having a really nice gig, and it was really fun. And I got to the end of it, and I was like, I'm gonna go. And then I was like, what is the name of the headliner? I cannot think of his name. And I was just like, shit, what is it? What am I going to do?
3: And I was like, okay, I'll do another bit. So I did another bit. I thought, oh, it'll come to me. So I did another bit. The end of the bit, I was like, okay, I still don't know his name. Oh, in my mind, I was just thinking, oh, God.
2: Oh, no.
3: At that point, I was thinking of going and pretending to scroll through my emails.
2: Did Mike Gunn throw your microphone in a puddle?
3: yeah, exactly. So this is what I went with. I went, okay, I was like, I've just got to do it. I was like, guys, are you ready for your headline act? They were like, yeah. And I was like, okay, after 1, 2, 3, clap, cheer, go up to your mental. 1, 2, 3, go. Everyone, welcome to the stage, your headline act. Gave it way too many syllables.
2: I have done that on 3 separate occasions, and I can remember all of them. It's really bad. But, like, did Mike pick up on it?
3: I don't think he did.
2: Oh, that's good.
3: Because I just moved away from the microphone so much. Like,
2: but also,
3: the thought that I basically pronounced his name as the longest thing ever. Please welcome. So that crazy frog.
2: Well, I mean, because Mike Gunn is a great comic, and he's really well known.
3: Mm.
2: Particularly amongst comedians, I would say, as well. And also, his name is Mike fucking Gunn, Joel.
3: It's simple. It's two things.
2: Even if
3: it's
2: you've never heard of him before...
3: I've got a mic in front of me.
2: Yeah, exactly. You're looking at
3: and
2: one
3: I'm
2: of the things.
3: A gun.
2: It's an interesting comparing style, but God save me, no one checks your phone when Dom is comparing. No one checks their phone. It's an aggressive style... But he gets results.
1: Who the fuck had it on me?
2: Yeah. I miss Hollyoaks for this. I'm going to kill you.
3: It's funny. So that was what happened.
2: I've done that a few times. It's the classic trick. Please just clap, cheer, and come on. Please welcome to the stage. Adele Dazeem. The wickedly talented.
3: I just can't get with the Frozen songs out of my head.
2: It's a good movie, right? I saw it on the plane.
3: So good.
2: I think that I had it slightly overhyped to me a lot because I saw it very recently. Lots of people have been telling me how great it was.
3: But I thought the film was fine. When I watched it, I was like, well, that was fine.
2: Yeah.
3: And then I can't get the songs out of my head, which means that's why it's a good movie, is because the songs are just
2: The songs are very memorable, yeah. I didn't find it as... I really love the Lego movie, and I haven't found it as difficult to... The theme song for the Lego movie is called Everything Is Awesome.
3: Yeah.
2: And it's this quite trendy Canadian duo called Tegan and Sarah with The Lonely Island, and they've kind of come up with this song that is unbelievably catchy, and it's called Everything Is Awesome. And I went to see it with my girlfriend and my two young cousins in Australia, and all four of us came out going, everything is awesome, everything is cool when you're part of a team.
3: Which ironically makes you really uncool.
2: Which makes you profoundly uncool, yeah. It's amazing how context changes things. A 9-year-old and a 6-year-old, very cool singing Lego songs. Two people in their mid to late 20s, not cool. Not cool when they're singing the theme for the Lego song. What song are you singing? Oh, don't worry. It's just the theme from the Lego movie. Don't worry about it. Lego movie was great, though.
3: Oh, I just... The first time in forever.
2: Do you want to build a snowman?
3: It's so good!
2: Next time we do a radio show when Ed Gamble is too busy, we can just have it as you and me doing the songs of Frozen.
3: That's it. 3 hours.
2: Yeah.
3: The first time in forever.
2: But what are the others? As much as two songs were catchy, Do You Want to Build a Snowman and Let It Go, I can really not get out of my head. What are the other songs? I can't really remember.
3: The main one is the one that went viral, was the... Frozen? I'm just typing it in now. Frozen, and then there's that one where they sing together, the man and the lady. What's that called?
2: I can only remember Let It Go and Can You Help Me Build a Snowman?
3: Can you help me build a snowman?
2: What I would say is, a couple of months ago I went to see Book of Mormon, and if you have those songs stuck in your head and you sing them on the tube, people will look at you, and those people will be the police, because those songs are obscene beyond belief.
3: Oh, it's so good.
2: Just sat on the tube going, don't fuck this frog. It's not a good scene.
3: Did you cry when you watched it on the flight?
2: Frozen. No, because I knew what was going to happen at the end. And had the ending explained to me. I think I probably would have blubbed if... I'm an easy...
3: A small tear and then it turns to ice.
2: I mean... yeah. Oh my God, I've caught Frozen. I've caught the Frozen disease. No, I didn't, but I had been prepared. I'd been forewarned of the ending. I'd love to this to be a situation where I could go, no, I didn't cry, Joel, because I'm a fucking 28-year-old man and it's an animated movie. But at the same time, I've cried at every single Pixar movie. I think now when I see that fucking lamp jump around, I start weeping from Pavlov's
3: its mother?
2: Weeping dog. Yeah.
3: I watched the Katy Perry documentary on a flight on the way back from New York. And I was crying my dick off.
2: Why were you crying your dick off at the Katy Perry documentary?
3: And it was like, really, it was like, so like a stewardess came past and sort of saw me and was like, oh, and then walked past, looked at my screen and went, ah. It was a horrific situation.
2: I got on the flight to Australia with your friend of mine, comedian James Acaster. For the benefit of radio listeners, I did air quotes over the word comedian. James and I were on the plane to Australia, and he hadn't seen 12 Years a Slave. So he was watching 12 Years a Slave. But I was sat next to him watching Veep, which is a very hilarious comedy show starring Julia Louis-Dreyfus. And so somebody walked past and for whatever reason, a trick of perspective, thought I was watching James's screen, they would have just seen me watching 12 Years a Slave going, this is brilliant! That's... This is amazing! It really ruined it for Acaster, I think.
3: That is really, really funny.
2: What do you think of 12 Years a Slave? Oh, it's brilliant. It's hilarious. Hilarious.
3: Wow. Right, we're going to go to a tune, mate.
2: What's the next song?
3: What would you like? Beach Boys, The Wonder Stuff, LCD Sound System, or Elvis Costello?
2: What LCD Sound System song is it?
3: Drunk Girls.
2: Yes, Drunk Girls.
3: There we go, mate. It's bloody happening. Your wish is my command. Just like the film Frozen.

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1: That was LCD Sound System and Drunk Girls.
2: Absolutely love them.
1: Oh, what, Drunk Girls?
2: Both. Oh, LCD Sound System and Drunk Girls.
1: Probably Drunk Girls listening to LCD Sound System.
2: Sound System, yeah.
1: Oh, what a night that produces. We are Nish Kumar and Joel Dommett.
2: Great guys.
1: Just classic lads. And so we are your agony uncles. If anyone has any problems at all, get in touch with us. 0330 223 0200 or at FUBAR Radio on Twitter. We have a caller. This is Terry. Hello, Terry. How you doing, mate? You alright?
3: Alright, Joel. Yeah, I'm sound fella, yeah.
1: Yeah, oh, wicked. What are you up to, man?
3: Well, basically, I'm not actually up to that much because I've broken a bone at the top of my arm.
1: Ooh,
3: like the bottom of my shoulder, but the top of my arm. I think it's called my hummus or my humus, but I can't get it right. People keep asking me, like.
1: I think, don't want to get it confused with hummus because that is delicious with carrots.
3: I think it's pronounced like humus, like, not hummus, humus.
1: It's one of those bones. Either way, you've broken something.
3: Yeah, mate, so I can't really move, like, can't really get out the house.
1: Really?
3: Like, it's a bit of a pain, like, can't really, you know, get up and do stuff. I feel, like, a little bit useless, like, you know, I'm just sitting there in front of the computer, like, going through, like, news sites and going on BuzzFeed and, like, looking at what's going on.
1: I just thought about
3: like,
1: reading,
3: bored, like,
1: writing some sort of novel.
2: Yeah, get off the internet, Terry. That stuff will mess with your head.
1: Yeah, I mean, it's really massive.
3: I don't know about that, Lisa. I don't know about that.
1: What do you do for a living, Terry?
3: Well, normally, like, I'm a plasterer, so... Like,
1: oh, no.
2: Quite an active job.
3: It's a little bit restrictive, like, you know what I mean? When you've broken your arm, so I can't really get out. So.
2: What does the doctor say? How long are you going to be immobile?
3: Well, the problem is, lads, is that what's wrong is because it's in the joint, you can't put, a plaster on it. You know, like, you can't actually get it in a sling, so I've basically just got my arm in a sling, like.
2: Right.
3: I can't move it, so I can't put a plaster on it, but at the same time, I need to be careful, I don't move it, so I don't break it some more, you know what I mean? Like, I did it on Saturday after a few bevies, so it's my own fault, like.
1: Yeah, how did you do it?
3: I mean?
1: Did you just fall over?
3: I slipped on some ice, like, I was...
1: Mate, it's July,
3: yeah,
1: what's going on?
3: Some ice, yeah. Oh, yes,
1: I'm aware that it's May, but, like... Where was some ice?
2: Where do you live?
3: It wasn't like that cold.
1: I mean, I could be wrong, but it sounds like you're from Liverpool. But maybe this is an Icelandic accent.
2: Were you partying with some Eskimos, Terry?
3: mate, I was basically just found like our Johnny's, like, that's me, mate. And he was like, had one of them like bevy coolers on the floor.
2: Right.
3: You know, if you haven't got enough room in the fridge that your mates around, you whack them some like. It's like tinnies and like a big pot. You get them from
1: B&Q. I think I will do that, mate.
2: I've only got three friends, Terry, so I never have that problem.
1: I can fit all the beer in the fridge in one of those tiny little Red Bull fridges.
2: I could use the extra cooler for the nights I drink alone, but anyway.
1: Well, I don't know.
3: So it was like ice, so spilled over the side, like the cold water that went onto the floor, and then basically all over the place. And then when I did it, I was like, I heard this like a tiny crack.
2: Ooh.
3: And then I was like, oh, you know what? I'm gonna have to go home. So I said to my bed, I was like, I'm gonna have to go home, love. Like, and so we left. Like, so we were back in bed by like course one, which is not like me for a Saturday.
1: But right. I mean, this is a really horrific
2: thing to
1: happen to you, Terry. But you know what? There's a shining light of this situation is the fact that I just
3: What's
1: got
3: that?
1: To hear a Liverpudlian say the word crack, and it was just great. It sounded great, Terry.
3: I'll tell you what, you know what I mean? When I did it, I was like, that's 6 weeks.
2: Well, I'll tell you what, Terry, you got to be all about the upside. This is the perfect opportunity for you to get into meditation. Are you a big fan of Test cricket?
3: Well, I do like the cricket, yeah.
2: Yeah, this is a great time for you to... No, you don't. This is the joy of it. Just go on YouTube, find some full Test matches.
3: Right.
2: And what else? This is also a great time to get into a box set. How are you fixed for box sets, Terry?
3: Well, I do like that Breaking Bad.
2: Yeah, this is a good time.
3: Who's that fella in Breaking Bad? Is it Jared Leto? No, it's not, is it?
1: No, he just won the Oscar for Dallas Buyers Club.
2: Brian Cranston. He's the Breaking Bad guy, more famously known
3: that's
2: as Malcolm.
3: With the tash in it.
2: Malcolm in the Middle's dad.
1: Have you? I'm going to pitch something to you now, Terry. Have you seen the film Frozen?
2: Yeah.
1: You need to see the. If you haven't seen the film Frozen, mate, go watch the film Frozen. That will keep you occupied for days.
2: This is a great opportunity for you to catch up on some of the classics of cinema.
1: Yes.
2: Your Citizen Kane's, your Frozen. These are the great times. Have you seen all three of the Godfather movies, Terry?
3: No.
2: Mate, you want to get on it straight away. Weirdly,
3: I haven't seen any of them. Like,
2: being completely unable to move is one of the few things I am somewhat an expert in due to my chronic laziness. All three of the Godfather movies, you want to bash through those. Then you want to start on the special features.
1: Special
2: features are amazing.
1: So watch all three Godfather movies. You want to watch Frozen. You want to watch Tangled. You want to watch all three Shreks.
2: Also, you could watch the movies that aren't cartoons.
3: Shrek. I'm not watching Shrek.
1: You know what? People would watch Shrek and they're like, oh, this isn't for me. If you watch them all back to back, they make a lot more sense.
2: They do make a lot more sense.
1: Just like the Matrix movies.
3: That's some good ideas back there, actually, you know.
1: Because have you ever done a Lord of the Rings marathon?
2: Yeah.
3: I like that Lord of the Rings.
1: Really fun.
2: You got three Lord of the Rings. Yeah, you got two Hobbit movies.
1: Yes.
2: By the time you've watched all five of those films, your shoulder will be pretty much healed. That's about 6 weeks worth of stuff in of itself.
1: Yeah. I've done
3: I'll send you a picture of me humus, if you like. You can pour it off on your website.
1: Yeah, mate, it's perfect. You know, you get some friends around to watch Lord of the Rings, get them to bring carrots, and they can dip it in your shoulder. It's perfect, mate.
3: That's great.
1: It's perfect.
3: Hey, lads, thanks very much for that. You've been dead helpful.
1: Terry, it's an absolute pleasure.
3: Where do I get them from? Do I download them? Yeah, I suppose I can.
2: Just download them off iTunes.
1: Yeah, download
2: those movies
1: them
2: are available on
1: entirely
2: iTunes.
1: Legally off the internet, Terry.
3: I only do things legally, me. Only legally.
1: Thanks so much for calling in, Terry. I'm still trying to sort of work out whether actually you're putting on your accent, but I think you're an absolutely lovely man. You're a lovely man. I hope you get back to your plastering very soon.
2: Good luck, Terry. Godspeed.
3: 6 weeks, innit? All right, lads. Pure speaking.
1: Good luck, Tezza. See you soon, mate.
3: Cheers.
1: Bye.
2: Take care, mate.
1: Bye. That was Terry from where I expect, Liverpool, probably.
2: What a great guy.
1: What a lovely man. What a lovely man. Another problem solved. Tick it off the list, Nish.
2: Tick.
1: Done. Let's have a Beach Boys song, mate. This is the one you wanted.
2: That'd be nice.
1: That's exactly what it's called.

0: That is the Beach Boys, Wouldn't It Be Nice? Do you enjoy that, Nish?
1: Yep, one of those surreptitiously dirty songs.
0: What do you mean by that?
1: Well, the lyrics are, wouldn't it be nice if we were older, then we wouldn't have to wait so long. And it was going to make it that much better when we could say goodnight and stay together. They're not talking about sleeping, Joel! What? They're talking about sweet fucking.
0: What? Don't ruin the Beach Boys songs for me.
1: That's what they're talking about, mate.
0: You can't say the Beach Boys songs that are all like,
2: wouldn't it be nice about boning? We could have sex with each other.
0: No, I'm going to refuse to acknowledge that. Next, you're going to say that Frozen is about the budget. One of which I have no idea about. The other of which...
3: it's absolutely incredible.
1: One is sugarcoating a fairy tale for the benefit of children, and the other is Frozen.
0: Yeah!
1: Come on.
0: Satire. Is that what satire is?
1: Sorry about that, Rory Bremner.
0: Oh, crikey, crikey. So, basically, we've had a couple of... We're here. I should probably tell you, me and Nish Kumar are here. We are Agony Uncles. If you have any problems, email in and Twitter in. We will solve them. We just solved Terry's problem. He's broken his arm.
1: Or MySpace us in, because I didn't tell you this, but during that song, I received an email from MySpace reminding me that I have a MySpace account. It's really weird. It says, MySpace, your photos are back. Here are some of your classic pics. And there's some pictures of me there.
0: Oh, my God.
1: When I was 19 years old.
0: Oh, my God.
1: Wearing sunglasses, pointing an AK-47 to the sky. I don't really remember what the context of that photo is, but it does not look good.
0: Oh my God.
1: I will absolutely tweet that.
0: Wow, that's amazing when you get an email from MySpace saying, hey, just reminding you that we've got these pictures of you which will be damning if you ever were to do anything
1: This is just an email from MySpace reminding you that you can never run for public office.
0: Oh, brilliant. Well done, MySpace. We've had an email from Philip Broadbent.
1: What's up, Philly?
0: What's up, Philzos?
1: Philzos.
0: The vision of Joel smoking an e-cigarette with a slow-paced set reminds me so much of that episode of The Simpsons where Krusty switches to a George Carlin stroke Bill Hicks parody.
1: Great episode. I imagine Joel Canyonero.
0: In all that. I think I remember that.
1: It's a really good episode.
0: I imagine Joel all in black on a stool with a stage, on a stage with a ponytail. Then someone mentions Hollyoaks and his hair pings out of his ponytail back to normal.
1: That whoever sent that email is an absolute legend. Phil Broadbent, you are an absolute legend, because your email was... I was literally about to make a Hollyoaks joke. That is fantastic.
0: You also said the prawn joke was solid gold, though.
1: Yeah, that prawn joke is solid gold.
0: Thanks, mate. Do you want me to do another one? Ready? Here we go.
1: Yeah, here we go.
0: Oh, no, I'm supposed to do it afterwards, aren't I? I'm supposed to punctuate it with a...
1: I think either way it works.
0: Okay, right, I'll do one before and one after. Okay,
1: yeah. Yeah, that's the way it is, yeah.
0: Stayed in a hotel the other day and called down to reception and I was like, hey, do you do internet in this hotel? And he said, I'll bring it up to you.
1: It wasn't as good as the
0: first one. Wasn't as good as the first one? Okay, let me try. Okay, I'll try another one. Wait a minute, okay.
1: Joel there, just laughing at his own hypothetical joke. Just to be clear, that's what was happening.
0: Okay, here we go. I'm ready for it. Why do people who like dance music... Why... Let me start.
1: God, it's like...
0: This is so tense.
1: I tell you, it's like watching George Carlin if he'd sustained a major brain injury.
0: People have said that to me before when I do my angle. So, okay, right, ready. Okay, here we go. Why are people who like dance music so persistent? They don't techno for an answer.
1: Oh, badum and indeed tish.
0: Badum nish.
1: Badum nish.
0: There we go.
1: That's just the name of my autobiography.
0: Couple of jokes there, mate. Couple of jokes.
1: I liked him.
0: Thanks, Phil Broadbent. Bloody love you. Bloody love you, mate.
1: You're an absolute legend, mate.
0: I've got another problem, Nish.
1: What's your problem, Joe?
0: My granny hates me.
1: Oh, man. That is an advert for us pre-planning those segments. Because you can't say something like that to me and not immediately expect me to immediately burst out in laughter. My granny hates me.
0: Oh my god, she hates
1: fucking
0: me.
1: Hell, why does your granny hate you?
0: Well, there's no reason. Like, there's other cousins. There's like six cousins or something.
1: Yeah.
0: And she loves them. Talks about them constantly.
1: Oh,
0: and they're
1: really?
0: Like just they're like managers in Dixons. She loves them. She's
1: maybe they give her discounts on electronic goods, Joel. What are you going to do? Tell her that King Prawn joke and blow a fucking strawberry shisha smoke in her face?
0: She's constantly just talking about them.
1: She's got more practical.
0: Like,
1: she's got more practical cousin. You got more practical cousins, Joel. That's the problem. So what, she actually doesn't like you at all?
0: I mean, like, she... So basically,
1: yeah.
0: Well, I'll be... Like, it's a perfect example, right? So
1: yeah.
0: I was the first of the cousins to buy a house.
1: Right, okay.
0: Right, I thought...
1: Yeah,
0: this is
1: I know about it. It's got a shelf in the bathroom.
0: Yeah. I thought this would finally make her really proud.
1: Yeah.
0: You know, I'm showing that maybe I'm the cousin that's doing all right.
1: Yeah.
0: I'm doing okay, you know?
1: Yeah. Did she not see you on the telly and stuff?
0: Well, no, that's another thing. I was like, oh, yeah. You know, I did a tour date in Bristol. Sold out, 300 people. Quite a... proud sort of achievement at the Colston Hall.
1: Hometown hero, Colston Hall, great venue.
0: Come on, that's Matt Richardson's show name. The Hometown Hero.
1: Hometown Hero, is that Matt Richardson's show
0: name?
1: Okay.
0: So I was like, Granny, do you want to come and see my show? I'm doing a live tour date and it's, you know, it's going to sell out, it's going to be really great. She then went, oh no, I saw you on that Russell Howard thing and I don't think you're very funny.
1: No way! Oh my god, your granny said that to you!
0: Zing.
1: Zing-a-ling. That is...
0: And so,
1: that is a haymaker delivered straight from a World War II survivor. That is incredible. What? I can't believe that!
0: And so I was telling her about my house and I was trying to sort of make her proud of me over the house. And I've got this sort of speaker system where it's got like, you know, it's got a speaker in each room.
1: Yeah.
0: That's like, that's wireless from your phone.
1: Yeah.
0: And I was telling Granny about this.
1: God, Joel, you live in like a classic rich guy house. You should present your own episode of MTV Cribs.
0: I'd be like, guys, this is the main room.
1: Yeah.
0: That's it, guys.
1: The main room of my studio flat. I've got speakers in every room. I have one room.
0: But that's it.
1: Yeah.
0: Because I said to my granny...
1: If you'll notice over here, there's a puddle with my phone in it. Oh, my God, what did I do now?
0: I said to Granny, I was like, oh, Granny, I've bought a house and I've got speakers, you know.
1: Yeah.
0: It's got this amazing wireless thing where I've got speakers in every room. She went, oh, I can't imagine you've got many rooms.
1: My God! Is this your dad's mum or your mum's mum?
0: My dad's mum.
1: What does your dad say?
0: My dad's just kind of like, oh, you know, that's what she's like.
1: What did you... Did you wrong her when you were a child?
0: I don't know. I feel like maybe I did.
1: That's incredible. Is your grandmother in Hollyoaks and she's furious you keep missing it to do your gigs?
0: Once I gave her a Red Bull and it was amazing.
1: Right, okay. I honestly don't know how to help you on this, Joel, because I am the absolute apple of my grandmother's eye. And my problem is no one else in my family likes me. I have the opposite issue. Only my grandmother likes me. Only my poor grandmother is the only one who, like, tolerates me. I showed her a clip of me doing stand-up that's on a little television channel called... YouTube. I don't know whether you've heard of it. I showed her a clip of me doing stand-up and just, like, forgot that I swore throughout the entire bit.
0: Because
1: it was a TV thing. So normally I think, it's fine because you're not allowed to say it. But this was, like, one of those shows, a thing I did in Australia, where you were allowed to say whatever you want.
0: Yeah.
1: And about 2 minutes in, I've dropped in a couple of F-bombs.
0: Oh, God.
1: And I just looked at my grandma and she went, I forgot about that. And she went, oh, yeah. I see. This is what she did. She went, I see you're using all the words then. Don't even know what that
0: all
1: means.
0: The words.
1: She's absolutely living with me. But I don't know how to help you, mate. My grandmother's the only person in my family that likes me. Everyone else regards me as an inconvenience at best.
0: She hates me. I feel like she's the only one who sees me for who I really am.
1: How do you change your mind?
0: Well, at that point, they're pretty set.
1: Yeah, they're pretty set in their ways.
0: They're set in their ways. You know, they don't really. You know, they're like, well, I'm just gonna. you know, not like you.
1: Yeah.
0: It's kind of fine.
1: It's like my my friend. I was never able to go over my friend's house when his nan was visiting because we used to call his nan FRN, which is short for Fat Racist Nan. She did not like the coloureds, I think it's fair to say. And we would, I would always never go around his house when Fat Racist Nan was over. And I would always go, well, maybe I should come around, maybe you'll change your mind. And he went, Nish, come on. She knows we call her Fat Racist Nan, and she doesn't have a problem with it.
0: Oh
1: so
0: God.
1: She's not exactly about to. She's not exactly about to be like, "Oh my God, this is the Rainbow Nation."
0: You should walk in. You should walk in. Just be like, "Heya,
1: how's it going?"
0: Just singing Frozen songs.
1: I was
0: songs.
1: Just outside smoking the reefer. Just conformed to all of her stereotypes. Just counting up my benefits money and smoking the reefer.
0: Let it go. Let it go.
1: I think you should have it out with your grandmother, mate.
0: Yeah?
1: Yeah, because what, like your only other option is wait for her to die. I think you should have it out with her and be like, look, Nan, why don't you like me?
0: I don't like me.
1: What did I do? What is it about me? Maybe it's like one of these weird things where you like... is your grandfather still around?
0: No.
1: Maybe you really look like your grandfather and she's reminded of the person that she lost. Maybe you were just a cunt when you were a kid.
0: Yeah, I think that's probably a possibility.
1: The producer is going, yeah, maybe.
0: Yeah. Yeah, I mean, that's definitely... I mean, it looks like I probably was.
1: I can't remember... I can't think I've ever heard of anyone saying... Almost everyone I know is the apple of their grandmother's eye.
0: Grandmom hates me.
1: That's amazing. That is absolutely incredible. Something quietly impressive about that. I'm sort of slightly impressed by it. Because almost everyone I know that's become... Even people who were shitty parents are amazing, doting grandparents.
0: Yeah.
1: I know a couple of people who were... I mean, let's be honest, not in line for any parenting awards.
0: Mm.
1: But now that they're grandparents, they're like, they're so involved in their kids' life. And it's almost like they're so, like, it's like a second chance for them to be great parents. It's also funny that she only dislikes you.
0: It's just me.
1: And she loves all her other, all her other
0: grandchildren.
1: Other
0: cousins are fine. Absolutely fine. Love them all. It's a bit like, oh... I'll be like, oh, I'm on a TV show on tonight. It's Granny, if you want to watch it. She's like, oh, no. But have you heard? Fraser got a promotion in Dixon's.
1: Why do all of your family work for Dixon's?
0: All
1: that's
0: of them.
1: Weird.
0: All of them.
1: That's weird. Do your family own Dixon's?
0: Yeah, we are.
1: Maybe
0: the Dixon's.
1: That's why she's like, yeah, I mean, Joel, you're on television, but these guys are pulling in six figures selling washing machines.
0: That's a double barrel name. Dixon Dommett. People used to bully me in school and be like, oh, there's Dix on Dommett.
1: There he is. Fridge boy.
0: There's Dix on Dommett.
1: Dix on Dommett.
0: I feel like we're just making ourselves laugh and no one else right now.
1: That's how I feel every day of the week. And you know what? I'm okay with it.
0: Let's read another email, mate. This helps more people.
1: Yeah.
0: This says, I was babysat. This is from Anonymous. This is serious it is.
1: Already know. It's going to be brilliant.
0: Okay. I was babysitting. Might be from my girlfriend, potentially. Or my granny. I just hate my grandson.
1: Joel, I don't know what to do. Oh, sorry. This email's addressed to Nish and Nish only. Block capital letters.
0: Right. Where do you want this person to be from, Nish? I can do some accents.
1: The Shire.
0: The Shire? What's that?
1: The place that everyone lives in Lord of the Rings.
0: Okay. Oh, he was babysitting for my little cousins.
1: Outstanding.
0: Oh, is that good?
1: Yeah, it was good.
0: Should we change it to a different one?
1: Scotland.
0: I was babysitting for my little cousins.
1: I didn't realise I'd said Shrek.
0: I was actually basing it on Fat Bastard from the Austin Powers movies.
1: So the only Scottish people you know were voiced by Mike Myers.
0: Yes, yeah, that's true. It's true. Watched it the other day. What a great... I was watching the Goldmember movie, and that's the worst one, but it's so good.
1: That is one of the worst movies I've ever paid to see. Goldmember was so bad.
0: Oh,
1: there's
0: so
1: only
0: good.
1: Two good bits in Goldmember. There's a bit where Michael Caine teaches the henchman how to... fight with
0: Fall
1: him
0: over.
1: So that he can immediately lose. And there's one good joke in it, and that's when Austin Powers says, there are only two things I can't stand: people who are intolerant of other people's cultures and the Dutch. And that is the only good joke. The rest of that movie is an absolute steaming turd.
0: Whatever, mate. Whatevs. So basically, right, here we go.
1: Anonymous.
0: And what accent? Scottish?
1: Scottish. Yeah. Let's stick with whatever
0: that was. You're right. I did Scotland Marathon on Sunday.
1: Yeah, I know. Not that's why. Edinburgh that's what I was hoping we would segue into.
0: Right, doing Edinburgh Marathon, and yeah. It was. I went to watch London Marathon.
1: Yeah.
0: On.
1: Well, is there a reason you've dropped the definite article from all of these marathons? You keep going, I went to Edinburgh Marathon and I watched London Marathon. Is that sort of marathon etiquette that I don't know about? Once you've run a marathon, at the end they go, whatever you do, don't ever refer to it as the marathon again. Yeah. Because that's for bell ends.
0: Yeah. It's a place.
1: So you were watching Edinburgh Marathon.
0: I watched London Marathon and yeah. did Edinburgh Marathon.
1: Right, okay.
0: And when I watched London Marathon, it was so emotional. It was like... Loads of people constantly just clapping and going like, "Come on, you can do it, yeah!"
1: Yeah,
0: constantly the whole way around.
1: It's like one of my gigs,
0: amazing.
1: Mate.
0: Like one of your gigs.
1: Come on, you can make it.
0: You can make it to the end of
1: oh,
0: this.
1: Oh no, he's not going to make it. Yeah. Why did he wear that costume?
0: Oh god, just get up, just get up,
1: yeah, just get up. Oh no, he's pissed and shat at the same time. Oh no, this is awful. He's not going to raise any money.
0: Oh, Malcolm Hardy Award for you.
1: Yeah. So, Spirit of the Fringe, mate.
0: Spirit of the Fringe. So basically, they were like all over it. It's crazy in London. And I went to Edinburgh. And I really appreciate all of the support that was there.
1: Yeah.
0: But basically, the entire way around, it was just like people just stood outside their houses just looking at you like... why are you doing this? Why would you run without someone chasing you?
1: In fairness to the people of Edinburgh, once a year their city gets taken over by comedians and student theatre companies. So they probably just thought, oh God, this is probably another one of these fucking plays again.
0: Yes.
1: It's probably if we get closer, it'll turn out it's Macbeth on the run.
0: Yeah. Everyone dies at the end. So yeah. It's like, was that Macbeth or was that Hamlet?
1: I don't know, mate. I don't think there's a play where everyone dies at the end.
0: There is. There's a legendary one where everyone dies. What's one where everyone dies? At Hamlet or Macbeth? It's one of those
1: loads
0: two.
1: Of people die at the end of Hamlet. All the right. End of Hamlet is an absolute bloodbath.
0: Yes.
1: I mean, the end of both of them are a bloodbath, but everyone... Neither of those plays end with the apocalypse, Joel. That's a very different tone of play.
0: Thinking of
1: to
0: I
1: be
0: am
1: or
0: legend.
1: Not to be. Oh, it's to not be. Yeah. I see. That's that question answered.
0: Totally thinking of I Am Legend.
1: I like that movie. A lot of people do like it.
0: I like it as well. It's got Will Smith in it. He's a very charismatic man.
1: Do you only watch films that are either animated movies or films starring Will Smith? That's the tone that I'm getting from Joel. Let it go. Let it go. In West Philadelphia, born and raised.
0: I like it. I like it a lot. Right. Okay, let's get back to the email.
1: Yeah, let's go back
0: Scottish.
1: To the email.
0: Sounds good.
1: Just read it in your normal accent, Joel, because I feel like every time you bring up another accent, it's going to launch us into another fucking monologue.
0: Okay. I feel like I don't know what my own accent is.
1: Just, I'll get you started. Ladies and gentlemen, I've missed Hollyoaks for this. Go.
0: I was babysitting for my little cousins, and after the kids were safely tucked up in bed, my boyfriend came round. He had scored some very nice hashish.
1: Oh my god, now we know why this is anonymous. This is
0: anonymous. We decided to get baked. It was raining, so we sat in the conservatory to spark up the reefer. After an enjoyable smoke, my boyfriend and I had a cuddle. It was then that we noticed that... It doesn't say this, but at that point I thought I was going to be like, oh, the babies were dead. No. It was then we noticed that the two gerbils in the cage beside us were frozen stiff. We had managed to get the critters stoned. I feel so guilty. They seemed okay for about an hour. But what if I turned them into droggies? Should I confess?
1: Well, I mean, I definitely think you should not confess. I think at this point, if you still have an interest in continuing to be a babysitter, I would not confess.
0: And also, if you're worried about maybe getting them, turning them into druggies, they don't have access to more drugs. There is no way that they could be like, oh, go out and get a dealer.
1: Where are the gerbils gone? I don't know, I just saw one of them under a bridge listening to Iggy Pop.
0: Oh, I think he's moved to Camden. That's so weird. No need for you to confess. I don't think you should confess, mate.
1: I don't think you should confess, but I also don't think you should be a babysitter anymore.
0: No.
1: If you can't be responsible for children and not resist the urge to indulge in smoking Darifa, I don't think babysitting is the correct career for you. Might I suggest being the keyboard player in a prog rock band?
0: Yeah.
1: That might be more appropriate.
0: Unless, maybe, you were so stoned that you thought the little kids that you were babysitting for were gerbils.
1: She did say they got really baked.
0: Yeah, they got really baked. And they were like, oh my god, they're on some sort of wheel.
1: Oh my god, these hairy, hairy children.
0: They're so small.
1: Yeah, they're so tiny. Oh, man, it really makes me think. Are all colours the same for everybody?
0: The world is so big, we're so small and
1: insignificant. I'm so baked. Oh, man, God. I'm so baked. Dude, where's my sense of responsibility?
0: We've had a tweet from James Acaster saying, not cool guys, Nish replied to my text.
1: Oh, right. Yeah, we're meeting James Acaster later and he's being a little bitch about it.
0: Oh, text him back.
1: I refuse to.
0: Just give him what he wants, mate. Just give him what he wants. And right now we're going to play... Oh, I tell you what, we're going to play this, mate. We're just gonna take it up a notch. That's what we're gonna bloody do, right?
1: What's gonna happen
0: here? It's a perfect song to get, you know, baked to. Is that what I'm
1: get back to your strawberry shisha, mate.
0: My head's in some bloody drugs. That's what it is.

0: There we go. That was Basement Jack's Where Is Your Hat At?
1: In some drugs.
0: In some drugs, mate.
1: If you're the person who just emailed us.
0: I also accidentally pressed the boo button. Got a boo button.
1: That's us saying a boo to drugs.
0: A boo to drugs. Boo drugs.
1: Boo drugs.
0: Yeah, boo drugs. Drugs are bad and...
1: Drugs suck. Stay in school, kids.
0: Drugs are bad. What's good?
1: Friendship.
2: Yay!
1: Drugs. Togetherness.
2: Yay!
1: Drugs. This will be the rest of the show, ladies and gentlemen, so set your expectations accordingly.
0: Love it! So much fun having buttons. It just makes you feel like it's all proper.
1: Yeah, it is proper, mate.
0: Yeah, I know. I should probably tell you this problem as well, Nish. I've got a new problem.
1: Uh-oh.
0: I get some hate on Twitter sometimes.
1: Mainly from your grandmother.
0: Mainly from my grandmother. Mainly from my grandmother. Right, now... Basically, I'm gonna drop a bad word in here, Nish.
1: Uh-oh.
0: I got one the other day that said, to at Joel Dommett.
1: Right.
0: You are so unfunny.
1: Right. Strong start.
0: Strong start.
1: Strong opening.
0: You are so unfunny, I actually want to stab you.
1: Right.
0: Hashtag cunt. Just in case that a death threat wasn't enough.
1: Sorry about that, mate. I was really baked.

0: on Twitter. Which, and there's a reason for that, because I think if she did, she would spend all her time. Of course, if your child is being abused, people are threatening to stab your child, it's a natural. No mother's going to look at that and go, I can probably handle that himself.
1: So, like, my mum replied and was just like, oh, I think you'll find it's your, not your. Mom.
0: Classic Mrs. D.
1: Reply to that with grammar issues. We're going to be talking to my mum later.
0: Can't wait.
1: If anyone has any gardening problems, get in touch. Because she is a gardener and she is amazing at it. So if you have any problems with your petunias or your ivy or your... any other flowers particularly?
0: Red flowers?
1: Red ones. Any of the red ones?
0: The red flowers.
1: Get in touch. Also, we will be doing the boring tweet... about 3:15. So we're going to try and lose Nish some followers, basically.
0: Yeah,
1: so.
0: I mean, the problem is, for anyone who follows me on Twitter, this is going to be indistinguishable from most of my tweets. Most of my tweets tend to be things like, oh, really just thinking about crisps. Like, they're not, it's not, you know, it's not, my Twitter is not a hive of
1: Did
0: interesting
1: you just
0: activity.
1: Say that because you've got a bag of crisps?
0: Literally, that is exactly how That's my thought it. Process works, That's and it. That is how my Twitter process works, Joel.
1: So just send in, if you have any boring tweets, we're looking for literally, like, base level boring.
0: Yeah, base level boring.
1: Try and lose Nish some followers. Send in your suggestions and we will go with one of them and send it out. And
0: the things that lose me followers are, what's it, anytime I tweet anything about politics, once I tweeted that people who bought the, because do you remember Compare the Meerkat released those dolls?
1: Yes.
0: I tweeted that anyone who buys those dolls should not be allowed to vote in a general election, and 10 people immediately unfollowed me.
1: Wow.
0: It was amazing. It was like I was being followed by the head office of Compare the Market. Yeah. It was incredible.
1: I should probably follow you back.
2: It's the same joke back at you.
0: Come on.
2: Here we go.
0: Who knew this dynamic could still be fresh in hour three?
1: That was me doing finger guns.
0: Yeah.
1: There's nothing worse than a finger gun than you have to explain.
0: Yeah, you're right. So, yeah. I imagine you did a lot of finger guns when you forgot Mike Gunn's name. Ladies and gentlemen, please welcome to the stage the great act. What is his name?
1: I'm just doing guns, but we've got an email problem, Nish.
0: Great.
1: Hello, Joel and Nish.
0: Both hello.
1: This is from Kerry in Lancaster. What's a Lancaster accent?
0: I don't
1: Lancaster.
0: Know.
1: I feel like it's northern.
0: Lancaster.
1: Yeah, I have a real problem. I need your help with. I've been with my boyfriend for 6 months and he's lovely.
0: Yeah.
1: The problem is, I can't stand his family. And I think the feeling might be pretty mutual. The thing is, he seems to think that they're bloody great and seems to think that we should spend as much time with them as possible. How can I get him to dump his family for me? After all, I'm much more fun and generally a better person than all of them put together. So he should probably pick me, shouldn't he? Kerry Lancaster. There we go. That was from Kerry in Lancaster. She's got a real problem. So he basically doesn't like her boyfriend's family, Nish. What should she do? Answer.
0: Kerry, I think... I mean, this is a big claim for us. I really feel like we can't really make a value judgment unless Kerry's family emails in as well. Because at the moment, all we're getting is the pros, Kerry. Fun and interesting. But what are Kerry's cons? What are your downsides, Kerry? Why don't we try and heal this bridge before you blow it up? That's what I think. I think
1: we
0: should...
1: classic Dam Busters
0: quote.
1: Yeah,
0: the classic Dam Busters... the classic Dam Busters quote. Let's heal this bridge before you blow it up. It's only been 6 months. Most people don't like me for the first 6 months.
1: Yeah, I mean, it took us a while.
0: I mean, you and I are still on thin ice 4 years in. But, I mean, I really feel like you've got to try and work through this. Because I think in terms of sheer weight of numbers... you know, I'm not, you know, Kerry, I'm sure you're a very nice person. I'm sure you're very charismatic. Just in sheer weight of numbers, it is so much easier to break up with one person than a group of 10 of them.
1: Yes.
0: It is so much easier.
1: Who have been with you since birth.
0: Yeah, and especially, presumably, one of them fired you out of their vagina at some point.
1: Yeah.
0: And you were the byproduct of the other one's sperm. It is very, people really
1: fired
0: don't
1: you
0: like.
1: Out of the vagina. Yeah. That's that what classic Dam Busters quote. Yeah.
0: It's a very Dam Busters heavy section, this.
1: Never seen it, mate. Never seen it. Don't know whether that's showing with my Dam Busters knowledge.
0: Yeah.
1: All I've seen is Frozen and Tangled.
2: Let it go, let it go.
0: That's what they ask all expectant mothers to sing.
1: that was another Dan Buster's song. talking about the bomb, which was

0: Gonna go into the bridge. I've never seen the movie.
1: Kerry, I think you need to try and repair these fences.
0: Yes.
1: Get at least give it a shot before you try and. But I would never try and make somebody choose between one person and a load of people. Just through sheer weight of numbers, he's probably more likely to dump you because it's just less admin. So yes. I would try and be real nice. And if they're real dicks. This is also if you really don't get on with them, let's think about this rationally. Your boyfriend is of that same genetic material, so there is every chance he is going to turn into one of them when he grows up. So if you don't like them, you're probably not going to like him in about 20 years' time. Break up with him. So my solution is either be nice or break up with him.
0: Yay! I love the buttons. I think that's great advice, Nish, for Kerry Lancaster. That's really good advice. I mean, I'll try and give you advice coming from someone where my granny absolutely hates me.
1: Yeah. Joel's trying to break up with his own family.
0: Yes. Yeah. What you're just saying, Nish, is very important because I have doubted relationships in the past because I don't like the look of the mother. Okay. Where you kind of look at the mother and you go, well, they're probably going to turn out like that.
1: That is true.
0: Probably best jump ship.
1: That is true. I'm finding it very difficult. Even though my instinct tells me I should argue against it, I'm finding it very difficult to... I can't argue against the logic of that, Joel.
0: I've looked at the mother and it's like the first meeting and you just go, ah, damn it, this isn't going to work out. Oh, damn it. Hopefully we've solved your problem, Kerry from Lancaster. I have no idea what Lancaster accent sounds like.
1: I have no idea, but we solved your problem, Kerry. Have sex with his dad. See what it's like.
0: There we go.
1: Problem
0: sorted.
1: Problem solved.
0: Absolutely sorted. Have you got any more problems you want to solve, Nish?
1: Have I got any more problems I want to solve?
0: I want to solve your problems.
1: Well, I've got a lot of problems, Joel.
0: Yeah.
1: I've been thinking about since you talked about your grandmother. Here's a problem that can't really be solved, but it's an interesting thing to think about anyway. What do you do when someone takes an instant disliking to you at your grandfather's funeral? How do you solve that problem? I was at my granddad's funeral.
0: Was my granny there?
1: Yeah.
0: Are we related?
1: At my grandfather's funeral, I met a bunch of people, like family friends, who I'd never really met before, because they all turned up to pay their respects. And one of them was this guy. Now, before I tell you his name, you need to understand something about the part of India that I'm from. Kerala is the part of India that my family comes from. And very often, people have names, and then they'll have nicknames that their family call them. And a lot of these are just kind of just irrelevant names. But a lot of the time, with the youngest child, they will call the youngest child baby. As a kid, it's classic. Basically the equivalent of, like, in American, the deep South of America, they call kids junior in that way, and that becomes that person's nickname. Now, the weird thing about Kerala families is that very often that nickname will stick with them into adulthood, and people who are younger than them will refer to them as that nickname, which is why I was introduced to a man and my mum said, Nish, this is Uncle Baby.
0: Wow.
1: Which makes absolutely no sense. It also sounds like the name of a genuinely terrible sitcom. But he took an instant dislike to me, my grandfather's friend. He looked really weird to begin with, because he was an Indian guy and he had a white beard that joined up with his white hair. But he looked like a Bollywood version of Captain Birdseye. It was absolutely insane. And he came up to me, and I was with my uncle, and my uncle said, hi, Uncle Baby. And so I was really like, this is a brilliant conversation. Well, it's a hi, Uncle Baby. This is Nish. This is his Methil's grandson. And he went, ugh. Like that.
0: Wow.
1: Just meeting me.
0: Wow.
1: Bear in mind, you know, I don't want to get things too heavy. My grandfather and I were very close. So I was very profoundly affected by his death. And this guy immediately is just disgusted. And he turned to my uncle, he refused to speak to me directly. He just went, and what does he do?
0: Oh my God.
1: But it was amazing because it went from, and he was so aggressive. Like at one point he said, he was talking to my uncle and he said, and what's he studying? Because I was at university at the time. My uncle said he studies English and history. And he went, English history? And my uncle went, no, English and history. And he went, English history? What's wrong with Indian history? And my uncle's like, I don't know what you're talking about, mate. But
0: oh, my God.
1: I don't know what you would have done in that situation, but what we all did...
0: English history does involve Indian history.
1: Yeah, yeah, yeah.
0: You know, it's very closely related.
1: I don't know what you would have done under that situation or how you would have solved that problem. But what we did was find it so hysterically funny. My whole family just absolutely lost our shit. And my uncle was just, like, crying with laughter, just going, Uncle Baby hates Nish! Just for about 20 minutes. At one point, we were just all in the kitchen because no one could go outside. Because every time anyone saw him, they would just burst out laughing.
0: Yeah, yeah.
1: And that's not the done thing at a funeral.
0: We share a common thread. We are hated by various family members. Absolutely hated. I've got a problem in the way that I've got very small feet.
1: Right.
0: Size six.
1: Size six?
0: I've got size 6 feet, Nish.
1: My God, Joel, I wear size 9 and you're shorter than me.
0: Yes.
1: You know what they say about men with big feet, Joel? They have big feet.
0: Yep. But I, you know what? I'm quite proud of my small feet.
1: Yeah.
0: It's officially child size.
1: Yeah, I know. You're like Joey in Friends.
0: Has he got small feet?
1: Yeah, Joey, there's a whole episode revolving around Joey
0: really?
1: Having small feet. Yeah, it was towards the end of Friends when they couldn't really think of stuff. It's like, oh, maybe Joey could have small feet. Maybe Gunther could live in space. They were really running out of ideas.
0: So, I've got really small feet, but I think it's actually fine. People, you know, they're like, oh, you're like, oh, small feet. Well, that's rubbish. Like, you know.
1: Are you friends with Brian Blessed?
0: Yes. But I think it's a good thing. I think it's amazing. I have a choice of, you know...
1: Children's shoes.
0: Like, I have a choice of shoes where they're half the price and some of them have lights on.
1: For most people, this would be a problem. For you, it's an absolute asset.
0: It's so brilliant.
1: It's an absolute asset.
0: And some people are like, oh, well, women in nightclubs, I've got size 11 feet. Women in nightclubs think I've got a big penis. Well, you know what? I've got size 6 feet and...
1: You walk around with your dick out the whole time, so yes. Women know exactly what they're getting.
0: I can fit into Heelys. So I can just round up women in nightclubs like a sheepdog.
1: Old Herder Dommett, that's what they call him, round the nightclubs of Bristol. Just wheeling around
0: with a shisha cigarette.
1: Throwing women in his sack.
0: Singing Frozen songs. Let it go. Sitting on Heelys, it's going across the nightclub.
1: With his cock and balls completely out.
0: What an image. What an absolutely beautiful image, Nish. Let's go to a song. This is The Wonder Stuff Can't Shape Up.

0: giving radio the finger.
1: Just... You just, yeah, I mean, that was a lovely song. I enjoyed that very much.
2: What a great song.
1: What a great song. That was the worst coming back from a song ever.
2: Yeah, what a great song. I just found out Maya Angelou died. That's really sad.
1: Who?
2: Maya Angelou.
1: Who's that?
2: She's an American writer.
1: Oh. That's important. Just coming back from a really happy song. Oh, Maya Angelou died.
2: Really sad. She's a really great person.
1: Welcome back to Fubar Radio. Yes. Oh, okay, well, you know what? It's going to be all right. You can go to a funeral and their relatives.
2: Uncle Baby
1: will
2: can take a dislike to me, yeah.
1: There we go. We've had some boring tweets coming in for you, Nish Kumar.
2: Oh, God.
1: Very exciting. If this
2: is going to turn out that these are people just quoting my own tweet, I'm going to be fucking pissed off.
1: So, this is a great one. It just says, I wonder when I can put the summer duvet on.
2: But that is something loads of people really have tweeted.
1: Yeah. how many baked beans are in a can?
2: That's a great one. Like I'm a big one. Fan of that one. That's the front runner so far.
1: Like that one. right. I think I will head to Waitrose and wait for the baked goods to be reduced.
2: I mean, that is something I do anyway, so that's another good one.
1: I got a big dick. That's it.
2: That's a great one. That is a great one.
1: I mean, I really want you to do that. I think that's one. I don't think it's going to be any others. If you can beat I Got a Big Dick.
2: Yeah, yeah, yeah.
1: Send it in. I mean, it's not
2: a boring tweet.
1: I
2: got a big dick.
1: I think there may be too much butter in my scrambled eggs. Should I complain?
2: Really good, but not as good as I Got a Big Dick.
1: Am I right to be intimidated by microwaves?
2: That's quite a funny tweet.
1: Off to the Disney shop to buy a sweater.
2: Again, something I have done, but I was buying a present for you, so...
1: Let it go! Let it go! What a film.
2: The cold never bothered me anyway. I think we need to make this clear, because you didn't seem to have enjoyed the film. You just love the songs.
1: I actually was like, oh, this is a film. Was like, ugh.
2: Yeah.
1: And then the day after, cannot get the songs out of my head.
2: Josh Gad is the voice of the snowman, and he's basically playing a cleaned up version of the part he played in Book of Mormon. The original. The snowman's very much similar to that.
1: So I think I got a big dick. The fact is spelled,
2: at the moment,
1: I got a big dick. And also...
2: I think the problem is we're all a big fan of the boring tweets game and we're all excited about it, but I think the real problem is we all want to see what the response would be on my Twitter feed if I tweeted the words I got a big dick.
1: Oh, wait.
2: Something's coming, listeners. Something's coming that's making Joel laugh so much his head has gone under the desk.
1: I just realised it's actually I got a dig bick.
2: I got a dig bick.
1: That's it.
2: That's
1: it. I got a dig bick.
2: Okay.
1: Which one do you want to do? I got a big dick is just... I think you just got to do that one.
2: I got a big dick?
1: Let's do it now and
2: okay.
1: Let's see how many followers.
2: Okay, I'm going to tweet the phrase, I got a big dick. So let's...
1: How many followers do you have now?
2: I'm just bringing it up
1: now. I think you're going to have more followers.
2: Yeah, but of
1: big
2: what sort?
1: Big dick lovers.
2: Yeah. People who love big dicks. Right. I currently have 3,750 followers.
1: 3,750.
2: As of 1,500... now I'm tweeting the words, I got a big dick.
1: No exclamation mark. No punctuation,
2: and I is not even going to be capitalised. Just, I got a big dick. 1,500 hours, it is being tweeted.
1: There we go, not allowed to delete it.
2: And as such, it has been twite.
1: There we go, mate.
2: Let us see what the response is.
1: Let it be.
2: Different song, Joel.
1: Okay. Is that the Beatles song? There we go. That's tweeted. That's the legendary game that is boring tweets, but I don't think that's boring at all.
2: I don't think that's boring at all.
1: That's great. I think it's a great tweet. I think it's great. If anyone has any problems, get in touch with me and Nish Kumar. We are your agony uncles. We're here for the last hour. We've got 1 hour left, Nish. We're going to talk to my mum in about 15 minutes.
2: Can't wait.
1: So if you're going to
2: ask her about what it was like kissing Marek Larwood in that episode of Impractical Jokers.
1: There we go. That's a classic one.
2: Can't wait.
1: So do you have a garden-ish?
2: My parents do.
1: That's not the question I asked.
2: I do not have a garden
1: okay,
2: job.
1: Okay.
2: Someone called Lady Stardust on Twitter has favourited I Got a Big Dick.
1: Yes!
2: It started, people. What? It's already started.
1: Lady Stardust.
2: It's already started.
1: There we go. Let's see.
2: She listens to FUBAR Radio. I think she get so she knows that it's a joke.
1: Oh, damn it!
2: She listens to FUBAR Radio, people.
1: We need people who are not in on it.
2: She's in on the joke, and she's favourited it, and I appreciate that.
1: Oh, crikey. Alright, whatevs. I can't even...
2: I've gained two followers,
1: oh,
2: John.
1: Oh, my God. Gained two followers.
2: I've gained two followers since tweeting the phrase, I got a big dick.
1: You gained two
2: That's
1: inches
2: gone up
1: as
2: to
1: well,
2: two
1: mate.
2: Favourites.
1: Crikey. I'm not going to favourite it.
2: Someone called Phil Broadbent, who I've spoken to him before, very nice man, has tweeted, or is it, which is a reference to my catchphrase from a different radio show. Which is great.
1: There we go. Oh, this is so exciting.
2: This is an exciting time. This is the interesting thing about this is, I... For some reason, I am followed by an account called BritAsia,
1: yeah.
2: Who retweet every single thing I tweet.
1: Everything.
2: And their Twitter remit, including conversations that I have with my friends, I retweet all of it. And their remit is to retweet the tweets of prominent British Asians. So our friend comedian Alfie Brown has tweeted, "Are you doing this to test BritAsia's resolve?" And let's find out. We're going to find out whether BritAsia, who retweets every single thing that I tweet, they retweet me saying I got a big dick? I am still a prominent British Asian.
1: Yes. You know what? You know, you are really flying the flag.
2: Yeah, I'm a prominent British Asian with a big dick.
1: You're flying the flag at like on your own flagpole.
2: Yeah. Only on my disappointingly misrepresented flagpole.
1: Well, at least you haven't got a size 6 feet, mate. So, let's have another tune, mate. Let's have another tune, see whether you miss any followers, and you lose any followers, and we'll come back after some Elvis Costello. Classic, lovely lad. Massive dick.

0: giving radio the finger.
1: We are indeed. This is the Agony Uncles for the last hour. Joel Dommett and Big Dick Nish Kumar. legendarily so. It says on the internet, so it must be true.
2: The responses are flying in, Joel. At so fucking truffed has just tweeted, same. Which is nice, good to know, good to hear from you. Lady Stardust has tweeted in to say, I am a boy.
1: Okay.
2: Because I think I referred to Lady Stardust as a girl. And I, subsequently looking into his Twitter account, his Twitter bio says, the man who sold the world, which makes me think Lady Stardust is a Bowie reference, in which case, I salute you. I'm a massive Bowie fan. With a big
1: also,
2: dick.
1: I mean, he has, you know, Lady Star. He has Lady written in his Twitter name, and he's got a lady in the Twitter.
2: There is a lady in the Twitter
1: in
2: photo.
1: The Twitter
2: that's
1: photo.
2: The,
1: so,
2: the,
1: you know, can't blame us for getting confused.
2: Still,
1: you
2: got
1: know,
2: to salute the Bowie.
1: Got to salute the Bowser.
2: Still two. Still up two followers.
1: Right, you're right.
2: But what crucially, no word from BritAsia. No word from BritAsia. They have not favourited this tweet. Is Alfie Brown right? Have I tested BritAsia's resolve?
1: I mean, that is the best thing about this, is the fact that they retweet everything.
2: They retweet
1: like, everything.
2: Everything. Yeah.
1: Everything.
2: Like, conversations that we have.
1: But, like, you... So that means it's not, like, an automated thing. There's
2: okay,
1: actually someone...
2: So that means
1: someone,
2: somebody is sat there...
1: There's staff.
2: ...hitting retweet.
1: There's actually a staff of BritAsia.
2: Come on, BritAsia. Retweet, I got a big dick. The Asians need to know. Come on, BritAsia. Just retweet it, please. Come on, guys.
1: This would be so nice.
2: That's it. The tweet has just received a retweet from comedian Chris Coltrane.
1: There we go. Chris, classic Chris Coltrane. Absolute classic.
2: Chris is getting involved. Yeah. It's a very exciting time, but come on, BritAsia's the one we want. I want BritAsia. I want to have that screenshot of BritAsia retweeting me saying, I got a big dick. And then I want to print that out, frame it, and give it to my mum for her birthday. Look, mum, I'm a prominent British Asian, and they think I've got a big dick.
1: And the rest of the British Asians also now know the legendary information.
2: That I got a big dick.
1: Indeed, indeed. So we're going to talk to my mum and probably in about 5 minutes.
2: Are we going to tell her about my dick?
1: No, I'd rather you didn't mention at all the dick.
2: I won't be mentioning my dick. Don't worry about it.
1: Can I trust you not to mention the dick to my
2: mum? You can trust me not to mention the dick to your mum, Joel. I'm a nice lad, fundamentally.
1: Fundamentally.
2: Yeah.
1: I'm fundamentally a nice
2: I've got my demons. Who doesn't in this day and age? But...
1: The demon being your big dick.
2: I mean, anyone who has seen my dick knows that we are. But let's just say both of those people are currently really laughing into their coffee.
1: One of them works for BritAsia. Unbelievable, mate. Unbelievable. So we'll talk to my... If anyone needs any gardening advice, get in touch, because my mum can help you, because she's a bloody gardener, mate. And she's a garden designer. She can help you out with any sort of... If you're having problems with your herbs...
2: Yeah.
1: You got herbs, Nish?
2: Yeah, you know I have, mate. The herbs I use to get baked when I'm babysitting. Drugs. I've never... I do not take a lot of drugs.
1: I realised the other day that I don't... Because I don't do the drugs, because it's like... I call them the drugs. I think
2: that's probably
1: a really good example of one.
2: That is almost word for word a joke from my 2012 Edinburgh show.
1: Really?
2: Yeah.
1: Is that actually?
2: Yeah, it is. Yeah, yeah.
1: Sweet!
2: We're so on a level, Joel.
1: Oh, mate, just me and you.
2: So you don't even drink that much.
1: Well, no, mainly just because I'm just working.
2: Yeah, that's right, yeah.
1: I just can't be bothered.
2: Yeah.
1: Sometimes I really have a desire to drink.
2: Yeah, yeah, yeah. I've seen you drunk a couple of times. I remember once we were all pretty drunk and we did a gig in a shed at the Latitude Festival.
1: Oh, yes.
2: And there was some pretty sexually aggressive brunette women in there, two of whom are my friends. It was a pretty rowdy evening.
1: Crikey. That's my main problem, is I don't like myself when I'm drunk.
2: Right.
1: I don't like myself. I feel like
2: I only like myself when I'm drunk. That feels like one of the forms that you tick on the AA thing. Do you only like yourself when you're drunk?
1: Yes. Do you have a big dick?
2: Yes.
1: Come to AA.
2: Retweeted by British
1: Asia. Absolutely massive Cox Anonymous. Oh, my girlfriend told me that I should talk less on the radio about dicks.
2: Oh, really?
1: Honestly. So, because I did a show with Marek Larwood a couple of weeks ago and just constantly talked about goat dicks, mainly. Unbelievable
2: that is
1: show.
2: Absolutely classic Larwood.
1: So, basically, yeah, we're going to talk to my mum. I think we're going to call her. We'll put on a song and we'll call my mum.
2: Dial her up.
1: That's all I want to say.
2: So what song are we putting on?
1: They're putting on a proper depressing one.
2: Uh-oh.
1: Put their mics down real slow. If anyone's out there and having problems with their massive dick, get in touch.
2: Please retweet me, Brit Asher.
1: Thanks, guys.

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1: There's nothing funnier than secretly taking off the microphones when Nish Kumar is singing.
2: There's nothing funnier than that.
3: Of all of the songs, I'm a huge Radiohead fan, so of course I was going to be singing along to Creep.
1: He was probably getting into it.
3: I love that last minute of Creep. I absolutely love it. Part of the reason I didn't realise Joel was making things up was because I had my eyes closed. I was that into it. I was drumming on the desk.
1: You were in a field in the middle of nowhere with your eyes closed with the camera just rotating around you.
3: I was back at the Meadowbank Stadium 2006, 3 days before my 21st birthday, watching Radiohead play that. Oh my God, it was incredible.
1: Wow. Unbelievable. That was Radiohead and Creep.
3: A true Radioheadgasm. Great song.
1: We're going to be speaking to my mum in like 2 seconds.
3: I can't wait. I've never actually met your mum before.
1: Have you really not?
3: No, I'm not.
1: Lots of comedians have met my mum. Lots of comedians need to follow her on Twitter.
3: Well, I'm definitely going to start following her on Twitter now.
1: Yes, she's a legend.
3: Hopefully she will not follow me because my last tweet was, I got a big dick.
1: Oh, God. I told you not to mention it, Nish.
3: Sorry.
1: She's on the line now. Hello, mum. Hello?
4: Hello?
1: Mum. Oh, God, it's like my childhood all over again. is it not working? Start again. My mum has left me. My mum, terrible. She said, I mean, you know, it's the same problem I have with my granny.
3: Yeah. I think the two of them might have been talking, Joel.
1: Oh, God.
3: I think that's the problem. I think in between our conversation, your gran's rang up my mum and gone, I tell you, he's a dick, your son.
1: I think I'm going to talk to my mum about the fact that my granny doesn't quite like me.
3: Have you talked to her about it before?
1: I'm going to talk to her now on the radio.
3: Yeah, I really want to talk to her about it. That was going to be my first question. Are you aware that Joel's grandma hates it?
1: We've got an email in. Let's help with this person first, and then we'll try and get my mum on the line, and we'll see whether...
3: Ace of Spades.
1: She can put some retrospect on my granny hating me.
3: Yeah.
1: Hello! Exclamation mark. Where do you want this person to be from, Nish?
3: I want this person to be from the United States of Australia, mate.
1: Okay. Hello?
3: Hello.
1: Perhaps you might be able to help me with something. Australia. Australia.
3: Famously, Australians do just say the name of the country they're from every so often.
1: I love Australians because they think everything happens for a reason. Hello?
3: Where was your shisha cigarette? Where was your e-cigarette to punctuate one of your terrible zingers?
1: It was absolute.
3: Here we go.
1: Let me do it again.
3: Okay.
1: I like Australians because they think everything happens for a reason.
3: That's the first time I've had the cans on when you've been smoking, exhaling, and it's a horrible sound to hear.
1: Oh,
3: I apologise to all the listeners that Joel has been like exhaling in your ear.
1: Sounds like I'm comfortable on stage. Hello? Perhaps you might be able to help me with something. I've been a vegetarian for 15 years.
3: I've recently started
1: to secretly eat meat.
3: It
1: just started with a sausage roll here and there and a chicken thigh there. I really don't think I'll be eating the flesh for much longer. So should I continue to keep shtum or should I come out?
3: Oh, no. You've backslid from vegetarianism. I've never heard of anyone going 15 years without it and then backsliding.
1: 15 years.
3: 15 years is a long time to suddenly decide that you need meat back in your life.
1: 15 years.
3: That's so bad. I don't know what you do. I mean, a couple of my friends are quite sort of militant about their vegetarianism, and they would say, you are out of the community.
1: Militant for them.
3: Yeah, they would say, you are out of the community.
1: Yeah.
3: My friend's quite a prominent... I just had a coffee with her yesterday, and she went for this... she volunteered for this food bank. It's like an all-vegetarian food bank in Glasgow. But they started bringing in pakoras, which are Indian snack foods, but they were fried in meat oil. So she kind of said, guys, I don't think we should do that. I think this is, you know, it's against the sort of vegetarian ethos. And they sort of said, oh, I think we are going to do it. Is this a deal breaker for you? And she sort of said, yeah, I think this is kind of against the principles of what we're set up to do. So the guy who runs it went, okay, well, I'll tell you how we'll sort this out. We'll put it to a vote. So it's either you or the pakoras. And she lost the vote unanimously.
1: Brilliant.
3: She lost the vote unanimously to some fried snacks. If that's not a metaphor for everything that's wrong with democracy, I don't know what is. But anyway.
1: And they were delicious.
3: Mmm,
1: sweet meat.
3: I think you should keep shtum about it because I think people would be really angry. I think if you're going to come out, that's it. That's the end of your vegetarianism. I think you can keep shtum about it, stop eating it, or just if you feel like eating meat, just start eating meat, mate.
1: Yeah. My friend recently stopped being a vegetarian because he was kind of embarrassed to say he was a vegetarian nowadays.
3: What? Vegetarianism is not something we're growing out of as a society. It's actually getting easier to be a vegetarian, if anything.
1: It just felt like people were jumping on a bandwagon and he didn't want to be one of seem like one of those people. So he jumped off the bandwagon.
3: I love that. Well, this bandwagon is seems to be a little bit lame. This bandwagon is not killing animals. I think I need to get off this bandwagon.
1: Later!
3: Yeah, and get on the one that's about to run over that cow.
1: Yes, exactly. Are you a feverish meat eater?
3: No, I'm a meat eater, but I'm somebody who's embarrassed about it. It's bad. It is bad to eat meat. It's because it's, you know, it causes all sorts of environmental problems. So I'm embarrassed about it. But what can I say? Lamb burgers are delicious.
1: They just are, aren't they?
3: They just are delicious.
1: Oh, I had a bit of duck before I came up and did this radio show. I
3: absolutely love a bit of duck, mate.
1: Love it. Dauphinoise potatoes, which of course are just a vegetable.
3: Yeah, which are just a vegetable. But you know, at the same time, you're a vegetarian. All you're doing is having cheesy potatoes. That's all that dinner is, Joel.
1: Yeah, it's just it.
3: Throw a bit of duck on it, mate.
1: That duck on it. It's just rubbish. Just Dauphinoise potatoes.
3: Cheesy potatoes.
1: Disgusting, right? Duck. What a meal.
3: I think it's... I'm surprised at this that your friend thinks that it's getting... Because I think it's getting sort of... It's getting more and more sort of cooler to be a vegetarian.
1: Well, that was the reason why he jumped
3: ship. Oh, is that
1: ship.
3: Why he... Right, okay.
1: Because he didn't like the fact it was cool. He did it when it was uncool. He's like one of those people who liked Green Day before they were big.
3: Right, he's a contrarian. Yeah.
1: Yeah.
3: Yeah, yeah, you know? Yeah, yeah, yeah.
1: He's like, oh, I liked him. I liked it before Nimrod.
3: Yeah. Green Day didn't like Green Day before Nimrod. Even Green Day were like, we're a bit on the fence with this whole Green Day thing. Then Nimrod came out and they were like, no, we're okay with it.
1: No, what a great album. What a great... That was the album of my childhood. What was the album of your childhood, Nish?
3: Probably... Well, I mean, I had slightly different... I got stuck in a time warp when I was 15 years old musically.
1: I mean, that's so a great song.
3: The album... The album of my childhood was probably Highway 61 Revisited by Bob Dylan.
1: Crikey, mate.
3: The first album I bought was... I bought The Great Escape by Blur and What's the Story of Morning Glory by Oasis on the same day from W.A. Smith and Croydon.
1: Was that the first ever album that you bought?
3: First ever. I bought them both at the same time, so first albums. Wasn't picking sides in the Blur versus Oasis dispute.
1: I mean, that's fairly cool.
3: Sat on the fence.
1: And this is very apt to what we've been talking about a lot throughout this show. My first ever album was Big Willie Style by Will Smith.
3: Was it really?
1: Yeah.
3: That's incredible.
1: Yeah.
3: I'm ashamed to say that I also own that album.
1: What an album.
3: Got some classics on
1: Miami.
3: It. Miami. Getting Jiggy With It.
1: We get ready, set, let's go. A dance floor pro. I know you know I go psycho.
3: When my new joint hit,
1: just gets it. Gotta get jiggy with it. Yeah, that's it. Yeah, honey, come ride. TKMY.
3: Let it
1: Bonnie
3: go. Let it go. Well, Big Willie Style also had included Men in Black as a bonus track.
1: Oh, Big Willie Style is also your anthem.
3: It's my new Twitter profile.
1: It's your new Twitter profile. Oh, my mum's on the line. Mum's on the line. Damn it, keep talking about bad stuff before we speak. Hello, mother.
0: Hello, how are you?
1: There we go. I'm sorry it went wrong before.
0: That's okay. That's not a problem at all. I thought I was left hanging engaged.
1: That's radio. Classic radio.
3: Hello, Mr. Tommy.
0: Hello, how are you? I don't think we've met before.
3: No, we've not met before. I've spent a lot of time with your son. You've...
0: Yes.
3: I've got increasing sympathy for you.
0: Yeah, but unfortunately it's a family trait. So watch out. We outnumber you now.
1: What are you up to today, Mum?
0: Pardon?
1: What are you up to today?
0: Well, it's been quite exciting in our household because, as you know, nothing ever runs smoothly at our house. So I've been sitting in waiting for the Sky Man.
1: Oh, that's
0: because our TV went wrong.
3: Well, oh, thank God. I thought you'd gone insane and were waiting for a visit from God or something.
1: The man from the sky.
3: Waiting from the man from the sky.
0: The man from the sky. Yeah, but so he arrived and I swear to God, he was 12.
1: Really?
0: He really was. He had short trousers and everything. It was a little worrying, but so it was fine. He mended everything and then had to do something to the aerial, but unfortunately, health and safety meant he wasn't allowed to go on the roof to actually get anywhere near the aerial.
3: Because he was 12?
0: Because apparently he didn't have the right type of ladder. Yeah.
2: He didn't have the right type of ladder.
0: So I waved goodbye to the Sky Man and had to ring an aerial man who had to come out and connect the cable to the aerial. I mean, how ridiculous is that?
1: Ironically, the Sky Man can't go anywhere near the sky. Unbelievable.
0: Mind you, I was quite pleased he didn't, because, you know, I was ready to give him his milk at break time and so to see him go up a ladder might have just been one step too far.
1: What was I like as a 12-year-old mother?
0: You were unfortunately a little like me, very unadventurous. You didn't really do anything that meant that you would be liable to injure yourself.
1: Crikey.
3: Yeah, and look at him now, he's running marathons, hanging out with Asians.
0: I mean, amazing is all I can say. How wrong can a mother be?
1: Wow.
0: I mean, I just never anticipated that he'd be doing daredevil stunts like being on the radio.
1: Yeah. Still, anything that doesn't put my life in jeopardy, I don't really like that stuff. I used to just like spending time in my room, didn't I, Mum?
0: You did. Unfortunately, when you were little, the sort of your older brother, the best form of deterrent to stop him doing anything was the threat of being sent to his bedroom. And he would beg me, please don't send me to my bedroom to have to be on my own. And when you came along, that was just brilliant. You used to say, right, if you do that again, I'm going to send you to your bedroom. And you'd say, lovely, thank you, and be off. And I would have to knock on his door 2 hours later and say, can you come out now, please? Please come out. And he would say no. He would say, no, I'm happy in here, thank you. So you see, it's true. All that time spent on your own, you see, and that's why you've become a comedian.
1: There we go. That was when I was 3 years old. I was in that bedroom planning my 2010 Edinburgh show.
3: I love the idea that the ultimate punishment was, right, Joel, if you misbehave, I'm going to send you outside to play with the other children, okay?
0: Yes, exactly. So with Joel, the best deterrent was stopping his pocket money. That was the best deterrent. Because that really meant
1: very
0: a lot.
1: True.
0: Whereas, you see, for Benjamin, it was keeping him away from the rest of society.
1: Benjamin's my brother, for the listeners at home. Didn't Benjamin used to go mental when you gave him orange juice?
0: Yes. He was one of these children that if you gave him anything, you know, unusual or with E numbers in it, he would literally climb the walls. So birthday parties were quite an event in our house. You know, I was practically having to redecorate after every annual birthday party.
1: Oh, crikey. Also, I should probably... we talked about this earlier, Mum. The fact that I think that Granny hates me.
0: No, she doesn't at all. It's just she doesn't... She has difficulty understanding your sense of humour. Which, you know, it's not everybody's bag.
1: But she just really loves all the other cousins, you know?
0: This is turning into a therapy session.
1: This is exactly what this radio station is.
3: I don't know how long you've been listening, Miss Dommett, but that ship may have sailed about 2.5 hours ago. I wasn't of any help because I'm the opposite. My grandmother is the only person in my family who likes me.
1: Hmm.
0: Oh, now I can't believe that at all. I think the point is, you see, as a mother, you have to sort of, whatever happens, you love them anyway, you see. Whatever happens.
1: Yeah.
3: Yeah, but as a grandmother, you're like, nah, I don't really like that one.
1: She can make decisions. She's got a few of them. So
3: I've only got brain space to like three of these people.
1: Yeah. Got to prioritise. And some of them work in Dixon's. So.
0: Yeah.
1: Unbelievable.
0: But actually, I was just thinking, going back to our previous conversation, I remember something very adventurous that you did once.
1: Well, what was that?
0: Do you remember when you used to work in Virgin Megastore?
1: I do remember that, yes, yeah.
0: And you chased a thief. You chased a burglar out of the store.
1: Yeah.
0: Who had stolen some CDs.
1: Yeah, yeah.
3: And chased a burglar?
0: Yeah. And how stupid was that? I mean, he could have attacked you. I mean, that
3: with
0: was
3: the
0: a
3: CDs.
0: Really
1: well, this was the main thing with this mother is that basically what happened is that I saw him steal it, and I made the decision in my mind to chase him. But I knew full well that if I was to catch up with him, I did not have the means to stop him in any way from destroying my head. So, well, basically, all I'd thought about was the chasing part. I hadn't thought about the catching part. So I chased him through the mall, and then we got to the end of the mall where there was a door, and he stopped at the door. I stopped about 3 foot away from him. He then slowly opened the door, went through the door, and then I carried on chasing him. And that happened for about 4 miles.
0: I think you were sort of hoping that there was there would be CCTV that would catch you heroically chasing after the thief.
1: Well, in the end, he got tackled by a man who worked in Route 1.
0: Oh, well, there you go. There you go.
1: He saw us run past the shop.
0: Yeah, they obviously hired a different type of person.
1: I just remember running and just going, just stop, just stop. And he kept to turn around and go, stop chasing me. And I was like, just stop and give me the CDs.
3: What CDs did he steal?
1: Well, that's the thing, right? Because it's Virgin Megastores, we used to have CDs on the front and then we used to have filler behind.
3: Right.
1: Because like usually if it was on a stand, it would sell lots. So Basically, in his bag, he had like 3 CDs and loads of empty cases of CDs. He was an idiot. What an idiot. Absolute idiot. For anyone listening who wants any gardening advice, Mum, what is the time of year now for gardening advice? Like, what should people do with their gardens?
0: As I am sitting here, looking out of the window, and the rain is lashing down, my gardening advice for today would be, get on the internet and have a look and see what plants and seeds you'd like to buy.
1: that's your advice, Mum. Your advice is to go on the internet. That's terrible advice.
0: I'd stay indoors. And because the point is you shouldn't really, when it's really wet soil like this, you shouldn't be standing on your beds. Because if you stand on the soil when it's really, really wet, you compact them down, and it means that, the quality of the soil gets destroyed. So the best thing is to get the weed in, forget, being outside at all, really, in this weather.
1: Stay inside.
0: And stay in and learn something on the radio.
1: Stay inside and fix the sky.
0: Yeah.
1: I should never stand on the beds because I have very small feet, so I am more liable to sink.
0: Don't other people. Like you do have very small feet.
1: My body mass compared to my feet means that I actually sink quite easy. Right, yeah. Someone with size 11 feet, they're quite well spaced out across the soil.
3: Yeah, that's right, yeah. They've distributed their weight effectively.
1: Exactly. I've got more of a hoof.
0: But in actual fact, I mean, what your listeners don't realise is that before you were busy doing funny comedy things, you used to help me plant for the gardens that I had built, and you were actually not bad at it.
1: I'm pretty good at laying a slab. Pretty good at it. I can make a good batch of concrete. Is that what you call it? A batch?
0: A load.
1: Load. There you go.
0: Yeah.
1: I was pretty good at it. I was pretty good at the old gardening.
0: You were good.
3: Do you ever feel like your granny wished you'd stayed as a gardener?
1: Yeah, I think my granny wishes that I was still a gardener.
0: Well, yeah, she does like gardens, after all.
1: She does. Yeah. That would have been that's why we could have connected. We could have connected over gardening.
0: I think the trouble is you have to do something. She was quite impressed when you were on that cookery programme.
1: Yeah.
3: There you go.
1: Cookery programme
3: was. Which cookery programme?
1: Cooking with Channel 4 or something like that. What's Cooking or... Yeah. Cook with us, or cook a time. Yeah.
3: Well, that's the thing. We just need to get you on more sort of practical television shows.
1: Yeah, I think that's what I need to do.
0: Yeah, okay. I think that's what it is.
1: I'll work on that. I've just got to stop doing radio where we constantly talk about dicks. Oh, well. Thanks, Mum. It's nice to speak to you.
0: It's a pleasure. It's lovely to speak to you, and it's very nice to meet you, Mr.
3: Kumar.
1: For a second there,
3: nice to meet you, Mr.
1: Stubbit. No idea what his name is. Thanks, Mum. I will speak to you very soon. We're going to have some little dragons now.

0: That was tiny little dragons. Little dragons.
1: Lady, singing mysterious echoes.
0: Yeah, it's just like that, isn't it? It's very.
2: I like it. I'm not averse to it. I prefer it to the previous trend of music, which seemed to be songs about being in the club with my friends, and then the keyboard goes terrible. Absolutely dreadful.
0: Actually, I get
2: basically everything that David Guetta has done for the last 5 years is really, I do not enjoy.
0: It's true, but it just makes you move your hips, doesn't it?
2: I find it terrible. It's so weird, all the music that was fashionable when we were sort of teenagers, the kind of trance music and the garage stuff, now seems to have come back into fashion.
0: What do people who like dance music, why are they so persistent? Because they don't techno for an answer.
2: Boo! And no, that wasn't the sound effects button. There we go.
3: Yay!
0: So much fun. Do you want to do some more boos and yays, Nish?
2: Drugs. Having a great time talking to Joel's mum.
3: Yay!
2: Drugs. Tweeting about having a big dick. Oh, come on, mate.
3: Yay!
2: Dick update. Still
0: like a full
2: I'm still
0: word.
2: Two followers up. We've now shifted to 3 retweets.
0: Great.
2: From comedians Liam Withnail and Ramesh Ranganathan, and a couple more favourites from comedian Steve McNeil and Daniel Sloss. Somebody called Stammers, he's got involved as well.
0: Right,
2: and Michael Spear has tweeted he prefers to be called Richard. So a lot of people, the most worrying thing about this, apart from the fact that BritAsia still haven't retweeted it.
0: I can't believe that they haven't.
2: They haven't retweeted it. The biggest thing to come out of this is people do not seem particularly surprised that I have tweeted the words, I got a big dick.
0: I'm retweeting it now. Let's have a look at the power of my followers.
2: Let's have a look at the power of the Domit retweet.
0: Okay, so I'm going to do it. But the trouble is, my followers don't think it's ironic.
2: Right, okay.
0: So, is it ironic? I then just went straight in and was like, it's ironic.
2: It's ironic, yeah.
0: The iron dick. And so, basically, like, we'll see whether my followers
2: we'll see,
0: have any
2: we'll

0: sound after you made a joke about my dick job. Jesus Christ, man.
1: We've got an email.
0: Hit me up with some emails.
2: Where do you want to be from, mate? Where do you want to be from?
0: Where have you done so far? Welsh, because I've heard your Welsh accent.
1: I'm bad at Welsh. I'm bad at Welsh.
0: Try and channel comedian Ellis James.
2: Hello, I can only do Rod Gilbert.
0: Okay, do Rod.
1: Hello, fellas. I've just lost my job, and now I have a lot of spare time on my hands. Any suggestions of good hobbies to fill in the time between the employment? Richie from Norwich.
0: So we actually had the place there.
2: We had the place, but no one knows what Norwich is like. What's the accent for Norwich?
1: I've lost my job, madam.
2: Is that Norwich accent?
0: I don't know where that in the world that could possibly be from.
2: Norwich, mate. That's where Norwich.
0: Same advice to the guy who's broken his arm, really. Get yourself into box sets. Have you heard of masturbating? Because that is great. When you're unemployed, absolutely go to town on that thing.
2: When you're unemployed and you've got a big dick.
0: When you're unemployed, regardless of dick size, if you are unemployed and you've got a little bathroom with a shelf, you don't even need a shelf. We never established what that puddle was of that your girlfriend dropped your phone. Rice ain't gonna help that. Just take up reading. Yeah. Cause that's cheap.
2: Yeah.
0: Wanking, very inexpensive.
2: Tinder.
0: What is Tinder really a hobby? Because you have to go on dates with people that you need money for.
2: Yeah.
0: Unless you say up front, look, I just want to have sex.
2: Yeah.
0: Because, to quote Jenny from the Block, my love don't cost a thing.
2: Yeah. Yeah, and it does.
0: Start charging people to have sex with you. Yeah. Become a prostitute.
2: That's perfect advice.
0: The perfect thing.
2: Become a prostitute.
0: That's getting your hobbies and your interests and exercise. And all the pushing and the sex.
2: And you're meeting people. You're making friends.
0: Making connections.
2: You know what? I think that's fine.
0: I watched a couple of episodes of Secret Diary of a Call Girl, and it made being a prostitute look like an absolute bloody giggle.
2: It looks great, doesn't it?
0: Just really get involved with it.
2: I don't think anyone else has retweeted it, mate.
0: I mean, I've picked up another 2 followers, Joel.
2: There you go, 8 retweets. We've gone up to 8 retweets.
0: Still no word from BritAsia. What has happened, BritAsia?
2: Why don't you like me anymore? This is from... what accent do you want this one? This is from Jeff.
0: I want a Scandinavian. Give me something Scandinavian.
2: Oh, that's hard, isn't it?
0: Yeah.
2: I don't know what...
0: Sarah Lund. Think about Sarah Lund from The Killing. Or Daniel Simonson.
2: Yeah. A toot.
0: Pretty cool. Pretty cool. Yeah.
1: Pretty cool.
0: Yeah.
1: I really want a job. I really do. But my dilemma is, I really fancy Jane, who is my work advisor at the local job centre plus. I am in danger of being sanctioned and having my paltry dole money stopped. What should I do, chaps? Jeff, North London.
0: I didn't listen to any of that. I couldn't hear any of the content. All I could hear was whatever that was. At one point, it sounded like you were about to represent Jamaica in the bobsled Olympics.
1: I really wanted...
0: Don't do that.
2: I mean, I could do that.
0: What is the problem again?
2: I can do it Jamaican. Ready?
0: Don't do it Jamaican. Don't do it in any accent. Tell me the problem.
2: I really want a job. I really do. Right.
1: I really want a job. I really do. But my dilemma is I really fancy Jane, who is my work advisor at the local job centre plus. I'm in danger of being sanctioned and having my poultry dole money stopped. What should I do, chaps? Jeff in North London.
0: Jeff, I say, get a job. And then go back in, like the end of Officer and a Gentleman, only it's the Dole office. And just come in, get a job, preferably like in the Navy, and just like walk in and be like, love lift us up where we belong. Go up to Jane in the Dole office, sweep her off her feet. Be careful, lift from the knees, remember? Very important when you're lifting, so lift from the knees, lift her up, make sure you're wearing a hat, so that as you're walking out, she can like take the hat and put it on her head,
2: yeah.
0: And you'll be like, do. Try and do it on a lunch break so that you can sort of take her out, because otherwise you just have to put her straight back in. She's got to finish her work, don't
2: yeah.
0: So yeah, my advice is take the job and use the money from that job to land Jane.
2: Yeah, that's the perfect advice.
0: Or
2: use that money.
0: Or masturbate.
2: That's again another perfect bit of advice. Just watch Frozen and masturbate. There we go. We've got one more email, and then we'll have another song, and then we'll talk.

0: a bit and then we'll go home. Home time.
1: Well, yeah, we gotta get home. We gotta do my laundry before we go out tonight, John.
0: Oh yes, we have. We have got to do that. Where do you want this one from?
1: I would like this one from. Here's an interesting one. I'd like this one from India, John.
0: Oh, I'm allowed to do this because I'm with someone who's from that place.
1: I've sanctioned it.
0: I don't think I can do it.
1: No, I don't think I can do it.
0: It's quite similar to my Welsh.
1: Yeah, I think it will end up being quite similar to your Welsh. Let's have a little bit of Italian.
0: Oh, it's a hard one.
1: Remember, guys, racism's funny when it's white people.
0: Hey, I'm Italian. No.
1: Why is that Welsh again?
0: I find it hard. I am obsessed with the Lego. How was that? I'm thinking about Mario.
1: Yeah, well,
0: I'm obsessed.
1: Mario's not obsessed with Lego.
0: Yeah, but that's what it said. That's what it said.
1: I thought you were trying to channel an Italian that you knew, and you're like, "Well, here's my Mario impression. I love a Lego.
0: I love a Lego. I am obsessed with Lego. And my boyfriend has moved out and moved back in with a sister. He says he won't return until I remove 90% of my Lego. It's compromise. It's a compromise. It's that I can keep the Lego train set. But what about the fantasy castle Lego diorama or the space Lego diorama and my Lego Technic, even if the old fever do do. I mean, that accent's gone.
1: I don't know what has happened, mate.
0: I love my boyfriend, and I accept as a 28-year-old gay man I should find another hobby. But I've devoted my life to the bank balance top Lego.
1: Right.
0: Help, Joel in Brighton.
1: His name's Joel! His name's Joel!
0: I get so excited when I meet another Joel.
1: Oh, really? I get really excited when I meet another Nish, but it's less frequent, to be honest.
0: Mate. I meet Joel. It's quite uncommon. There was a MySpace page called Joel, and they all used to get together and go to parties.
1: No!
0: Yeah, in New York.
1: That's weird.
0: I really imagine just going, oh, what's your name? Yeah. I know it!
1: Yeah, it's like I'm friends with the. When Facebook first started, I got added by a couple of people called Nishan Kumar.
0: Oh.
1: And one of them was. His About Me section just said Bongmaster. So.
0: Did I tell you the story of me? Basically, there's one other Joel Dommett in the country.
1: Right.
0: And so I found him on Twitter.
1: Sure.
0: Because that's what you do.
1: Yeah.
0: And.
1: If you're you.
0: I messaged him and I was like, oh my God, your name's Joel Dommett. My name's Joel Dommett. Let's totally meet up.
1: He could have been crazy.
0: And he was like, oh my God, no. And and I was like, oh, come on, man. It would be really interesting. We're the only two Joel Dommetts in the country. It'd be really interesting. And then he replied, he went, it would only be interesting if we both had the same face. Which is true. I mean, that would be really interesting.
1: I have to say, I'm siding with Joel number two here.
0: But then I realised, because I kept on messaging him and he wasn't replying. So I kept on
1: messaging
0: him.
1: I thought you were insane.
0: Well, then I realised that I think he thinks that I... I'm going to kill him, so I'm the only Joel Dommett.
1: Yeah, that's exactly what I would think. If I was in his position and someone called Joel Dommett said, let's meet up.
0: We've got to meet up.
1: I would assume that guy was going to kill me, eat my insides, and then wear my skin. And be like, I'm twice the Joel Dommett.
0: Wear my skin and be like, I'm still Joel Dommett.
1: But more, yes. Yeah, I'm with JD number two here.
0: Oh, crikey. All right, so with his Lego, what should we do with his Lego?
1: I love the fact that he's included the detail that he's a gay man. Because as a 28-year-old gay man, if I was heterosexual, Lego until you're 50. That is absolutely fine. Either if you're a heterosexual man or woman or a lesbian, Lego ad infinitum. I don't know. There's part of me that thinks you should get rid of it. There's another part of me that thinks... if it's really in your boyfriend's way. Otherwise, I think you should tell your boyfriend to chill the fuck out.
0: I mean, it sounds like it is in a way, because everyone knows there's nothing worse than standing on a bit of Lego.
1: That's true. Yeah, there is. Yeah, that is bad. Well, maybe you've got a dislike.
0: It's the only thing that's more painful than having gay sex for the first time.
1: Well, I don't know why you said that.
0: It's the best kind of laughter.
1: It's the best kind of laughter.
0: When you laugh for ages.
1: I don't know
0: why you said that.
1: I think that this is an important moment for your relationship. At this point, you've got to decide. Lego or boyfriend.
0: Yes.
1: And if you are leaning towards the Lego, I think that is a worrying sign for the future.
0: Well, at least you've got a really interesting way of saying I prefer Lego. You can make a really massive sign out of Lego.
1: It's not me. It's not you. It's Lego.
0: It's Lego.
1: That's a new slogan for Lego if they want to use that. If they want to use that as well.
0: Maybe some sort of phrase involving Lego.
1: Did you say it's time to let go? No, I said it's time to Lego.
0: Yes. That's a better one. That's way better than mine.
1: That's a better one.
0: That's way better than mine.
1: I love the fact that we've really got...
0: Oh, that was for me.
2: Yay!
0: For me.
1: I love the fact that we've got into a situation now where we're trying to advise someone how to dump their partner because of a Lego fixation.
0: Yeah, yeah. I was genuinely thinking about getting a tattoo of just an O on my leg.
1: Lego. That's one of the worst ideas you've ever had.
0: Thanks, man.
1: And this is from a guy who's got pi tattooed on his bicep. To how many digits, Joel?
0: 106.
1: 106 digits of pi on his bicep.
0: That was pretty cool, kid.
1: Yep, pretty cool, kid.
0: 3.1415926525897. Get out, Joel.
1: Yeah.
0: That's my math teacher, Mrs. Braddy Gaggers.
1: I thought that's your mum trying to get you out of your room.
0: Yeah, exactly. Let's have a bloody tune, mate. And then we'll come back and then we'll leave.
1: What do we got?
0: What should we have? Let's have Talking Heads. Or hot? No, let's have Hot Chip. I'm going to have Hot Chip. Sorry to any Talking Heads fans.

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1: That was Hot Chip. And we're basically done. This has been the Agony Uncle show on Foobar Radio with Joel Dommett and Nish Kumar.
2: Back once again for the Renegade Master.
1: Yeah. I hope you've enjoyed yourselves. We've solved many problems.
2: So many problems.
1: So many. We've done so many problems. We've done so many accents.
2: The only problem they couldn't solve was themselves. That'd be the tagline if this was a really hokey American comedy movie.
1: I like it. Let's do it. Basically, what we're going to do is we're going to say that together. And then we're gonna go to a song, and then we've got JLC for the drive time. So basically, let's just do our catchphrase. Ready? I can't remember what it was, but I'm gonna try it.
2: Okay. The only problem.
1: Thanks very much for joining us on the advice show with Joel Dommett and Nish Kumar.
2: Thanks for listening.
1: The only problem
2: they couldn't solve.
1: I just said listening. I should probably point that out.
3: Sean Connery.
1: Thank you very much for listening, guys.
3: Welcome to Foobar Radio. 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
1: finger. We're messing up. We're supposed to be doing our catchphrase. Right. Thanks very much for listening.
2: Thank you very much for listening to the
1: advice show. Remember, the only problem they couldn't solve was themselves.
2: Starring Vince Vaughn and Owen Wilson.
1: I think this is perfect music. Thank you very much for joining us. We will not be here next week. We'll be back to the rock show to replace Nish with his own flatmate, Ed Gamble.
2: I hate you.

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1: Have you had any failures with your money?
2: Spent money on a designer handbag and literally that designer went, got cancelled maybe like a week or two after, so it's in my house and I've never worn it out.
1: That's really sad, but that could be like a unique masterpiece, right? That is one of a kind. They don't make it anymore, so you can...
2: Oh, no, they still make it, but I just don't... Maybe the time of cancellation is probably past now, but at that time, I remember what I just bought it. I said to my sister, I was like, can I wear this out? She's like, hola, how are you? No.
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0: Bring Me the Horizon with Can You Feel My Heart.
1: Is that that was a plea to a doctor? Can you feel my heart? Because I honestly think I might be dead.
2: Did I tell you that I went into the doctors to have my heart checked and they told me that I had a slow heart?
1: Straight in, Joel Dommett. Not even an introduction to the show as to who he is. He's just... Did I tell you I went to the doctors and I think I might be a zombie?
2: Straight in with a story.
1: Yeah, absolutely.
2: Classic Dommett.
1: I tell you what, Dommett, we're going to introduce it first. This is The Rock Show with Ed Gamble and Joel Dommett. And Joel Dommett apparently has a small heart.
2: No, it's a normal size.
1: That would be awful if you went into the doctors and you went, you've actually got a heart the size of a grape. Hang on, that is a grape. Why have you got a grape in your top pocket? Get out of my surgery. And next time, wear pants.
2: Oh, and it's unbelievable. They all worried quite a lot.
1: Why did you go into the doctors first of all?
2: Because I was on stage and I felt like I was having a heart attack.
1: So you went straight to the doctors?
2: No, I waited.
1: So you're on stage and went, sorry guys, I know I'm supposed to be doing 20 minutes, but I'm going to have to go immediately to the doctors because I feel weird.
2: I was doing a bit. It went well.
1: Is this whole story to show off that you did a bit that went well?
2: No, the idea is that bits don't often go well, and when it do go well, my heart goes, oh my God, Joel, yeah. It went well.
1: We're not used to this. The rush of adrenaline you got from a bit going well was too much for your poor little grape heart.
2: Grape Heart, that's an incredible name for an album.
1: That's one of my fake-out band names, actually. I need to change that.
2: So, yeah, they all worried. I went to the doctors the next day. I didn't go that night.
1: So where was the gig?
2: The gig was in East Grinstead.
1: Oh, yeah. They can get a bit of a rush. Home of Scientology in the UK.
2: Yeah, I mentioned that. Didn't go down well.
1: No, because every comedian who goes to East Grinstead mentions
2: Classic.
1: It. I was told never to mention it in East Grinstead. Also, the Scientologists get a little bit...
2: They get a little bit,
1: In fact, they're lovely.
2: Love it.
1: Yeah,
2: love the
1: so
2: science.
1: You're on stage. Sorry, I've listened back to some of these shows, Joel.
2: Really?
1: I do interrupt your stories on a regular basis. Like, it takes us 3 hours to get through one Joel Dommett story because it's me going, that's reminding me of something stupid I want to say about you being a dick.
2: I think it's lovely.
1: Thanks, mate.
2: I think it's a team effort.
1: But I'm going to let you go through this whole story about your poor tiny heart.
2: It's going to be... My great part.
1: Yeah.
2: It's not really a story. I mean, it was just... I wasn't even planning on saying this story, Ed. You just started up the top.
1: But these are the best stories, the ones that come out organically.
2: Thank you.
1: It's linked to the song, Can You Feel My Heart?
2: Yeah.
1: You've got a slow or small heart. I can't remember which one it
2: slow.
1: Is.
2: Slow. No.
1: But I imagine now that you've had a heart transplant and they've used a little bat's heart.
2: And I wondered why I kept on hanging upside down when I wanted to sleep. So I went in the next day, got a new doctor because I hadn't had one in London. I've lived in London for 8 years, been still...
1: Whenever, you've never been to the doctor?
2: Well, every time I felt like I needed to go to the doctor, I'd just gone back to Bristol.
1: Right. And you went all the way to Bristol?
2: Yeah. Just takes a while.
1: Yeah, there's not been an emergency.
2: Nah,
1: then.
2: No. It's been all right.
1: Yeah, okay.
2: It's been okay. Once I got something in my eye and I had to go to the emergency room...
1: In Bristol?
2: Yeah, no, I went into the London one.
1: Right,
2: but I went to the emergency room and then it's that point
1: lost.
2: Where there's like people like... It was a Friday night and so there's just people like drunk and bleeding stabbings and stuff. And I was like, I've got something in my eye.
1: Excuse me.
2: I've just got a little something. I've got a little something in my eye.
1: Oh, hang on, it's a tear. I was watching a very sad film. I was watching Ghost.
2: I was watching The Notebook and then suddenly I got something in my eye.
1: Excuse me, sir. I know you've got a snooker cue through your kidney, but there is a cue system.
2: Oh, my God. Get this guy in immediately. He's got a heart the size of a grape. So I went in to get my heart checked the day after because I was like, I said to my girlfriend, my God, I felt like I was having a heart attack on stage when I got a round of applause.
1: Well, you would, mate.
2: And it's not.
1: Was it palpitations?
2: It was just sharp pain.
1: Oh no, that's not good.
2: Sharp pain.
1: That is not good.
2: Like a sort of a javelin to the heart.
1: So you know exactly how that feels.
2: Yeah.
1: Then.
2: Oh yeah.
1: Yeah.
2: Yeah. I've watched 999. I remember that story.
1: Yeah, that reenactment.
2: It's great. I loved 999 so much.
1: Michael Burke, the perfect voiceover guy.
2: Oh, great. Just mix a show that's like he does the news at the time, did the news, and then put him on a show that's about just real people news.
1: Yeah. What do you think the news is?
2: It's just
1: if not real people. Do you think the news is a play?
2: It's about people that we don't know, isn't it?
1: Oh, it's about... You mean it's about people from other countries?
2: Other countries. So.
1: So it doesn't matter. But once you get Burke reading out about English people's problems, then it really hits home.
2: Do you think that news should only be about your country?
1: No.
2: No, nor do I. There's one from the track.
1: We've still not heard about your heart. We're throwing forward. We'll be hearing more about Joel's heart later on. Also more about Joel's xenophobia. We've got new features this week. We've culled a lot of the old features.
2: Oh.
1: They were good while they've lasted, but we're not going to let them get stale. I've got some brilliant feature suggestions. We've still got I Beg Your Pardon. We've still got Fake Out. But we've got some brilliant features, one of which is called Call Joel's Mum. I don't even know what that's going to be about. And today we're talking about festival survival tips, and we've got some of your festival survival tips.
2: We've got lots of tweets to get through. Get in touch if you've got any specific festival survival tips for Ed, who's going to Sonosphere this weekend.
1: Well, you can, but this is a pre-record.
2: Oh, yeah.
1: So you can get in contact with festival survival tips, but by the time this goes out, I will already be at Sonosphere Festival.
2: Yeah.
1: So let me know.
2: Yeah.
1: Get in contact then, and we'll read them out the next week.
2: And if Ed dies at Sonosphere, it's because you didn't give him any tips.
1: Yeah, exactly.
2: And we didn't record this show before
1: he
2: went.
1: If I die on the Thursday, it's your fault.
2: This is Mastodon.

0: giving radio the finger.
1: That was Mastodon.
2: Yes, High Road. Mastodon.
1: Can I say it like that?
2: No, Mastodon.
1: Mastodon.
2: No, it's very important you get this band's name right. That is from their new album, Once More Round the Sun, High Road.
1: Once More Round the Sun?
2: They are one of my favourite bands of all time. They're fucking incredible.
1: Yeah.
2: If you listen to their first album, as compared to that album, which came out this week, I think, as you're hearing this.
1: Almost feels like we're current.
2: Yeah, it almost feels like we're a proper radio duo.
1: We're so... I mean, I know, you know, referencing it.
2: Yeah.
1: It's making it less professional. But we are so professional today.
2: But they sound like almost two completely different bands. They're still within the metal genre, but they've just organically changed so much. But if you listen to every album in between, there's just you can see a journey they've gone on.
1: Mm.
2: And it's absolutely marvellous, Joel.
1: I like a journey. For instance, 100 Reasons.
2: Yeah.
1: Right? When their first album came out,
2: they're playing Sonosphere.
1: Amazing. Really?
2: They're playing their first album in full.
1: Oh my gosh, I would love that.
2: They're playing Ideas Above Our Station in full.
1: One of my favourite albums.
2: Well, I'm going to see it in full, mate.
1: Mate, I'm jealous.
2: I won't be at Sonosphere. This goes out the week before I go to Sonosphere. So
1: yeah.
2: I don't think we should get bogged down in pre-records and when things are going out. Let's just live in the moment,
1: Joel. Just enjoy now.
2: Just listen to it, chill out. Relax.
1: Just enjoy the now, which is, of course, something that I learnt from the Scientologists in East Grinstead.
2: But here's what I think we should do. I think that's really interesting about Mastodon, about how different they are now to where they were at the beginning of their careers. Here's an idea for a new feature, and we've got loads of new feature ideas we're going to run throughout the show. Right, I think we should drip feed people with all of these ideas.
1: Drip feed.
2: Drip feed,
1: yeah,
2: right?
1: I like that, yeah. Yeah.
2: But here's an idea.
1: Intravenously.
2: This isn't like a comedy wacky one.
1: Okay.
2: This is more of a muso one.
1: Nice.
2: Because I'm a bit up my own arse when it comes to music. So Joel just nods sagely there. Ed, you're not. You're just enthusiastic. He's like, no, you're a complete tosser.
1: You're great.
2: Thanks, mate.
1: You really pull me along throughout this show.
2: Thanks, chum.
1: You know, without you, this show would be Mastodons and Bring Me the Horizons.
2: You wouldn't have heard of Mastodon if I'd not played that. What about a back-to-back tracks?
1: Like we do the entire radio show back-to-back.
2: No.
1: Like physically.
2: Like we're in some sort of mythical battle.
1: Yeah.
2: Like we've both got swords and we're just protecting each other. That is the feature, Joel, you're right. Next week we are going to do this entire show completely back-to-back. Me and Joel will never look each other in the face. For the rest of this show.
1: And or just constantly in the Charlie's Angels pose.
2: Yeah, exactly.
1: And then our producer will be like squat down next to us because then...
2: Yeah, Amanda, do you mind doing squatting?
1: Do you mind squatting? Do you mind squatting down? I can't remember which one was the squatter. Was
2: she even there, Amanda? I can't. I thought she was squatting down behind the window.
1: She was getting
2: already doing it.
1: She's like getting into a roll.
2: Well, they don't actually have toilets at FUBAR, so one needs to squat to relieve yourself of previously drunk liquids.
1: She's getting ready for Sonosphere.
2: So here's the feature idea. This is the muso bit, right?
1: Like it.
2: Back-to-back tracks.
1: Yep.
2: Same band.
1: Yep.
2: But one track from the beginning of their career,
1: like it,
2: and one track from a more recent album, and we can see how they've changed. Like we could do it with Metallica, we could do it with Deftones.
1: I like that.
2: We could to see the way bands have evolved. I think that'd be an interesting thing to do.
1: I think it's very interesting, Ed. And you know what? It's in.
2: Hang on. Well, you're not the arbiter of that. I've decided that it's going in, so it's going in.
1: But it wouldn't go in without me going, it's in.
2: All right, you've rubber stamped it.
1: There we go.
2: I'm happy with that.
1: It's in.
2: I am happy with that, mate. We've had lots of people getting in contact with festival survival tips. That's what I want to talk, because I'm going to Sonosphere.
1: So it's very exciting.
2: That's really exciting.
1: Take me through who's playing at Sonosphere.
2: Right, I'm going to take you through the headliners.
1: Okay,
2: first
1: please
2: of all.
1: Do.
2: I'm hyped. I'm so excited. Right. Friday night. But I'm going to get there on the Thursday, all right?
1: Oh,
2: I'm doing
1: hardcore.
2: The full weekend.
1: Oh,
2: mate.
1: My gosh.
2: Right. Friday night headliner, The Prodigy.
1: Good.
2: Great headliner.
1: Seen them live before, they were great.
2: But sub-headliner is Limp Bizkit.
1: Wow.
2: On the Friday. So
1: I mean, that's
2: Bizkit
1: such a great combination.
2: Oh, man, I'm going to have a couple of wines and I'm just going to kick back and enjoy the evening.
1: Oh, mate.
2: And the next night, headliner, Iron Maiden.
1: I mean, you're a fan of all of these people.
2: Right, Joel, we need to sort you out. We need to educate you about Maiden.
1: Okay.
2: You wouldn't know any of the music you know these days if it wasn't for Iron Maiden.
1: No.
2: This is another
1: Educate
2: one of my new
1: me.
2: Features.
1: It's Take me to up. The hills.
2: This is my new feature called My Fair Joel, where I educate you about the history of heavy metal. We're going to start that next week. I'm going to play you tracks from the beginning. So basically, probably next week I'll play you some Black Sabbath and really educate you on the roots of heavy metal.
1: Okay.
2: And then we're going to take you through history. We're going to take you through genres. And by the end of our stint on this rock show, I'm anticipating doing shows with you for at least four to five years.
1: Oh,
2: you
1: thanks,
2: are going to know everything about metal.
1: I'm so excited.
2: You better be.
1: You know what, Ed?
2: What?
1: It's in!
2: Rubber stamped.
1: Rubber stamped!
2: I think Deftones are playing on the Saturday as well. Anyway, I'm looking forward to that. And Metallica are headlining on the Sunday. And Alice in Chains are playing. But there's loads of bands I'm excited about. Ghost, Mastodon are playing. Gojira.
1: Gojira.
2: Baby Metal. Do you know anything about Baby Metal?
1: No, what's Baby Metal?
2: Baby Metal is a Japanese band. It's three girls. I think one's 11, one's 14, and one's 16,
1: what?
2: I think. And essentially they sing like J-pop, like... da-da-da-da-da-da-da. Like, that's one song, they just do that. Over a really heavy track.
1: Was that the accent?
2: No, but that's the way they sing it. I mean, I'm not... Don't accuse me of being racist,
1: I'm not,
2: girl.
1: No,
2: it's just
1: a very
2: accurate impression of a small Japanese girl.
1: Da-da-da-da-da-da-da-da.
2: Yeah.
1: They sound like lasers in 80s movies.
2: Well, yeah, they that's exactly what they sound like, Joel. Thank you very much. racist lasers. I'm just really excited. And I'll be tweeting from Sonosphere.
1: Yes.
2: Until my phone runs out of battery on Thursday night.
1: You always anticipate tweeting at festivals, and then you get to a festival and you realise everyone's trying to tweet, and so subsequently nobody can tweet.
2: And there's no reception.
1: No
2: absolutely
1: reception.
2: No reception.
1: Because it's like a field, which usually the rest of the year has nobody in it.
2: Exactly.
1: And then suddenly for a weekend has a million people in it, and they're all trying to tweet going, I'm in a field.
2: I don't know what I'd tweet anyway. You go, just had some horrible food, lol.
1: Just had a beer, cost me a tenner, wacky.
2: So we've had some tweets in.
1: I haven't used the word, don't I? You know when you find a word in your brain and you have no idea where you found it from?
2: Wacky, what drawer did that come out of? In Joel's brain file effect.
1: I was like, oh, going through the Rolodex going, which word? Oh, but I started from the end, from the W's.
2: Yeah, and no wonder wacky was in there. If you're still using a Rolodex in your brain, it's going to be words that you've not used in a while, 80s words.
1: No, I should really update it and put my contacts across to my iPhone.
2: All that's in your mind, Rolodex, is references to 80s films.
1: Yeah, that's pretty much it.
2: PDT tweeted in, say his festival tip is stay in a bed and breakfast. Stay in a bed and breakfast.
1: And breakfast yourself.
2: Stay in a bed and breakfast and wear a catheter. Brackets, I've never been to a festival. Wow. So not a great tip there from PDT, but I think that's probably quite a good tip of staying in a bed and breakfast.
1: Yeah,
2: but that's not what we're after.
1: Wacky.
2: Carpet Martin said, toilet tent. One empty tent with your nan's commode, bin bags and Febreze. Maybe pop a yucca plant in there for ambience. So what Carpet Martin's suggesting is taking an entirely new tent to shit in.
1: I can't decide whether this isn't a great idea or a terrible idea.
2: It's a terrible idea.
1: Well, is that toilet going to be any worse than the toilets which they are supplying?
2: At least the toilets they're supplying are toilets and not a bag.
1: But then you get rid of the bag, fling it over the fence.
2: What fence?
1: I assume there's fences.
2: So you just find a fence and fling it over?
1: Fling it over.
2: So as long as it's over a fence,
1: it doesn't matter what's on the other side of the fence.
2: Exactly.
1: You could be thrown over to the VIP area. Because then you just do it.
2: Let's get this down. Joel's festival survival tip is shit in a bag and throw it over a fence.
1: It's a great survival. Someone said to me the Pringles tube thing.
2: What's that?
1: Where you get a Pringles tube, you put a bag in it, shit in the Pringles tube, and then you tie it up.
2: I suppose it pops over the anus quite nicely.
1: Yeah.
2: You can make a seal round the... I mean, I don't mean like a... You don't want to make a seal around your anus.
1: No, no. They famously don't like anuses.
2: Yeah, they do not swallow shit. They will just balance that on their nose.
1: No. Exactly. But they do clap you afterwards. So.
2: This is poo-based again. Russ Haynes...
1: Poo-bar!
2: Welcome to Poo-bar Radio. Russ Haynes says, don't poo. Hold it in and wait till you get home.
1: When I was... My
2: poos don't work like that. I'm sorry.
1: Really? Did they not? I mean, I don't want to go into depth.
2: I can't hold them in for that.
1: You can't.
2: No.
1: When I was my first ever holiday.
2: You thought you were going to say your first ever poo.
1: It was about a month and a half ago.
2: Yeah.
1: And
2: I remember my first ever poo.
1: It was huge.
2: It was absolutely massive. Been holding it in
1: it was,
2: for 27 years.
1: When it came out, it was an exact replica of me.
2: Like a mould of the inside of you. That would be fucking amazing, wouldn't it?
1: It was like a brown Madame Tussauds version.
2: It's like an internal fossil.
1: So when I went to my first ever holiday, I hated going out away from my house.
2: Right.
1: I could only do it in my house.
2: Right.
1: And so I couldn't sleep away from home.
2: Right.
1: And I couldn't defecate.
2: Yeah. Joel, we've already said shit. We've said poo.
1: Yeah, I just wanted to bring it back.
2: Yeah, all right. Defecate. Go
1: defecate.
2: Lunch evacuation.
1: That's a great name for it.
2: Thanks, mate.
1: They should call it now the lunch evacuation tent. The guy's little tent. Right, so my first ever holiday was to Ilfracombe with a school trip.
2: Yeah.
1: And we went for 10 days.
2: Right. That's a long time to go to. What is there to do in Ilfracombe that you can do for 10 days?
1: We went on the rock. We went on the rocky beach.
2: You went on the rock? You went for a shit on Dwayne Johnson?
1: Let me tell you this now, Ed.
2: Went for a piss on Rowdy Roddy Piper. Spunked in the Undertaker's eye.
1: I was literally going to say the same thing, but I was going to put Bret the Hitman Hart.
2: That's fine.
1: Oh, that's fine. So went for 10 days.
2: Yeah.
1: Didn't shit for 10 days.
2: Wowzers. And were you eating properly? You were eating full meals?
1: Yeah, I was eating normals. I think that's why I've got a slow heart.
2: Just because you needed the slow heart, you need to be completely zen to push that mother out. I can't really remember
1: like doing it when I got home.
2: You just blacked out.
1: I think I just woke up on the bathroom floor.
2: Just split your anus.
1: I kept on sending. We were sending letters. I remember like every 2 days or something, we'd send letters to our parents.
2: Yeah,
1: and.
2: Hang on, you're only away for 10 days and every 2 days you sent a letter to your parents?
1: Yeah.
2: But how long, those letters must have taken about 5 days to get there.
1: But then they'd get them in, you know.
2: Yeah, and they'd get them when you got back.
1: That's what I don't get about postcards. I don't do postcards.
2: No, there's no point. Because they only arrive when you get back.
1: People are like, send me a postcard. I'm like, I'll send you a text, mate.
2: Yeah, I'll send you a text. I'll talk to you on Skype. I'll tell you what's been going on.
1: There's no point in a postcard. I could take a photo myself.
2: Yeah.
1: Like,
2: maybe
1: idiots.
2: Postcards made sense when people were having to get the boat to places, and basically when people took as long to get back
1: sense.
2: As their postcards.
1: Yeah.
2: I like the idea that every postcard you sent, the writing was getting more and more like spidery and like weak, because all you could do, all your strength was dedicated to holding in that shit.
1: Just like, yeah. Just shit was just coming out of my fingernails. Just like splotted
2: so
1: all over
2: you're
1: the
2: just
1: thing.
2: Writing with your finger, just it's just all coming out your pores. Just looks like a melting muffin.
1: 10 days I went.
2: Yeah.
1: 10 days. And when my mum still got letters, those letters that I sent, because I was like, probably like, I'm going to say like nine.
2: Nine, right, okay.
1: And the letters.
2: You held in a shit for more days than years you were old.
1: Yeah.
2: It's not right, mate.
1: Yeah, I mean, I probably should have learned by that point. But I'm allowed to shit outside of my comfort of my own home.
2: Yeah, exactly, yeah.
1: And all the letters basically talked about which bunk I was on.
2: Right.
1: Constantly just like, oh, I've got the top bunk.
2: Yeah.
1: Like every letter.
2: You, knowing what state your bowels are in, you should not have been allowed the top bunk. That is asking for trouble.
1: It'd be like a filter coffee.
2: Yeah. Absolutely awful. What's seeping through that bunk? Oh, Joel's had a dream where he's at home on the toilet.
1: Oh, God.
2: I tell you what, just to limit it to this section before we have another track, I once needed a shit so badly when I was at my friend Freddie Mansfield's house. And bear in mind, he lived next door to me.
1: Yeah.
2: We were on top of his shed. He had a big shed garage thing. And we were on top of it. We used to hang out on the roof.
1: Classic.
2: And it was literally a 1 second walk to get to my house. I was so desperate for a shit, I hung my ass over the edge of the shed and did a shit off the side of his shed and wiped my ass with leaves.
1: Wow. That is unbelievable. Well done, Ed. We'll come back for more shitty stories.

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1: I've literally just this second finished a carrot.
0: How was it?
1: It was, it was a carrot.
0: I love a carrot.
1: I had a particularly good carrot the other day, can you?
0: I think you can.
1: Can you?
0: My mum started growing carrots in a garden, and you know what? They really taste like carrots.
1: Well, that's good.
0: More so, because I eat a carrot baton, I'd say, you know, daily.
1: Yeah, but these are highly refrigerated.
0: Exactly.
1: You're not going to get a full carrot taste if it's highly refrigerated. I want to eat this carrot so bad, but I'm not going to because I'm a professional, so I'm going to put it on top of this coffee cup.
0: Put it on top of the coffee cup and we'll talk about it instead.
1: This is the least rock and roll thing. Me and Joel are literally stood here. In the breaks during the songs, we talk about going to the gym.
0: Yeah.
1: Right? And now we're eating carrots. It's pathetic.
0: We should be doing heroin and, like, fucking chicks.
1: Yeah, we should be smacking each other off our tits with syringes.
0: Yeah. Well, you are, because you got diabetes.
1: Yeah, but that's just sensible. I have to do that. All
0: right? It's so un-rock and roll of you, Ed. You should just, like, miss a few sort of...
1: I should just die. I should die in 2 days.
0: Is that how long it would take?
1: It would take a few days. If I just didn't take insulin, it would take...
0: Mate.
1: Maybe, yeah, because some background insulin, yeah, it would take 3-4 days. To go into a coma, anyway.
0: Oh, my God.
1: Yeah? Pretty cool, hey, lady.
0: My festival survival tip is...
1: Insulin.
0: That's it.
1: That is a great festival survival
0: pop
1: tip.
0: Pop that down on the list, mate.
1: I will. There you go. That's down. Insulin. Breathe in and out. I've got loads. I've written a few, actually. A few festival survival tips.
0: Go.
1: Take condoms.
0: Wow.
1: To keep your snacks dry. And if you use flavours...
0: Is that why you call your penis your snack?
1: Yeah.
0: Anyone want to munch on my snack?
1: Do you want to meet snacks? He's a good little boy.
0: It's my frazzles.
1: If you use flavoured condoms as well...
0: Yeah.
1: You get the combinations right. Because if you pop a load of pistachios in a strawberry condom... Hello. Perfect snack.
0: There we go. It's a taste of strawberries and of nuts.
1: Another tip. Be fat.
0: Make sure that it's, like, you know, new condoms, because you want to make sure it tastes of the right kind of nuts.
1: Yeah. Be fat.
0: Be fat?
1: Yeah, as a man who's been to a festival as a fat man and now a less fat man...
0: Yeah.
1: It was much better. I could just sleep on the floor.
0: Oh, really?
1: Because I just had a duvet. Right?
0: Is it just comfier being fat?
1: So much more comfy.
0: Really?
1: Yeah.
0: This is something I've never even thought about before.
1: My girlfriend way preferred it as well.
0: Really?
1: Oh, yeah. Now she's just like, oh, it's so... knobbly. Just like, what's that bone? I can't lie on that.
0: That's so interesting.
1: She hates it, mate.
0: You were so comfy. You were like a waterbed.
1: Yeah. Imagine putting your head on old Ed, right? Imagine resting your head on old Ed's stomach.
0: I think about it all too many.
1: Lovely. Now try and...
0: So much.
1: She's like, what? You're so spiky.
0: Yeah.
1: She hates it.
0: That's really interesting.
1: Take a bottle of water.
0: Yeah.
1: Right? Take bottles of water and you can drink them. And then if that's all you're drinking, you can then fill, if you need a wee into the water bottle, and that will fill it up perfectly.
0: Mm.
1: And then throw it at a band you don't like.
0: That's actually a really good call.
1: Yeah.
0: I threw a bottle of piss at Daphne and Celeste.
1: Did you?
0: Yeah.
1: Was it Reading?
0: Yeah.
1: But I saw them at Leeds that year.
0: But it wasn't my piss. Someone gave it to me and then I threw it.
1: Well, then you've got to throw that. Well, why don't you chuck it over the fence? We've established... that there is a magical fence at a festival where you can throw any sort of effluvia and it just disappears. It goes into Narnia.
0: Technically, the sort of the little barrier at the front, that's technically a fence.
1: So, but you wouldn't throw a bag of shit as a band, would you?
0: Well, I mean, some people do.
1: Sorry, a Pringle tube with a really long shit in it.
0: Yeah, exactly. It's just going to... But throw the smaller ones, like the small ones that you get in bars.
1: Yeah.
0: You know, just throw it so you can get a really good throw on it.
1: That is the one scenario where... when you pop, you will immediately stop.
0: Yeah, I mean, that'll put you off Pringles for life.
1: You should change the tube so it says, when you poop, you can't scoop. Doesn't make sense.
0: Once you plop, you can't stop.
1: Oh, much better.
0: Come on!
1: Oh, you're on good form today, man.
0: I feel great today, Ed.
1: We've got some festival survival tips coming in on the Facebook. When I say on the Facebook, that would suggest that The Rock Show has its own Facebook. It does not. This is literally on
0: personal.
1: My Facebook.
0: Yeah.
1: This is on my Facebook fan page. Mark Myers says, this is quite a good tip.
0: Pop that in there. You've got a fan page.
1: I'm not sneaky enough to... Yeah, I've got a fan page on Facebook, guys. I never update it. Mark Myers says, carry a rolled up high-vis waistcoat in your rucksack. Put it on whenever you need to get to the front of any queue and walk with an appropriate attitude of a man only doing the job because Job Centre Plus told him they would stop his benefits if he didn't take it.
0: That's great.
1: But I think wearing a high-vis jacket, apart from the dig at people without unemployment, without employment, I think the high-vis jacket thing is great.
0: I mean, you can get away with so much wearing a high-vis jacket.
1: Yeah, but I think he's right. It's the appropriate attitude.
0: Well, you've got to do it with the swagger.
1: Yeah.
0: Of like, I'm supposed to be here.
1: Yeah.
0: I'm not. I mean, that's how I got my job at FUBAR.
1: Yeah. No, Joel's not me. Just walked in a high-vis jacket.
0: It's suddenly I'm presenting a bloody station, mate.
1: John Robbins, excellent comedian.
0: Excellent.
1: Comedian, been to festivals before.
0: I went to school with him.
1: Did you?
0: Yeah, mate.
1: Did you?
0: Yeah, I went to school with him.
1: Did you get on?
0: I was always afraid of him.
1: Yeah.
0: Still afraid of him.
1: I'm quite afraid of him.
0: He's got a way about him that he's brilliant, and just a way about him that's like, I'm really good at
1: He's very good at comedy. A packet of moist wipes will solve 3 of your festival problems. Are you trying to count which ones they'd be?
0: Yeah.
1: Right, let's hear them, Joel. What do you think they are?
0: So you got 3 wipes.
1: 3 wipes.
0: Sometimes you get dirty shins.
1: Okay, so, all right. Dirty shins, I'm going to write that
0: dirty
1: down.
0: Dirty shins, because you wear trainers and then the sort of the mud splatters up from the floor.
1: If you're wearing shorts.
0: Sorry. Yeah, wearing shorts. I always find the back of my neck gets really dirty, but I don't really know why.
1: Dirty shins, dirty back of neck.
0: And then to clean away the tears at the end because you don't want it to end.
1: Yeah, so that's your... I mean, it'll solve 3 of your problems. I mean,
0: that's, yeah.
1: I feel like maybe
0: I've got more problems.
1: Probably be shitting.
0: That's actually one. But I mean, I can hold it in for 10 days, so...
1: Showering, I guess.
0: Yeah.
1: And just like crotch... Washing the old crotch.
0: Watching the old, crotch.
1: That's and the tears.
0: Penile
1: tears.
0: That's good. Does it really work, though?
1: What? Moist wipes?
0: Mm.
1: Yeah, I mean, I wouldn't say you can live your life like that. You can't replace them with showers indefinitely.
0: Oh, that's a shame.
1: But it's definitely a good thing to do over the 3 days here at a festival. Okay. That's a good tip. I'm going to write that down.
0: That is a good tip from John Robbins.
1: I'm going to write that down in my tips, because the other ones I wrote down were, when you put up your tent, make sure you stay in a hotel. That was another one of my tips.
0: I like that. Just pop it up and be like, guys, can't wait for this festival. They just don't come back.
1: Yeah, exactly. Or just put up a tent in your travel lodge family room.
0: Yeah.
1: You know, those big rooms that make no sense.
0: Just feel like you're getting in the spirit of things. That's a good tip from John Robbins, who played Smike in the school play Nicholas Nickleby.
1: It's good to plug that shit. Let's do it. Let's do a band fake out, actually.
0: Let's do a band fake out, mate.
1: One of our regular features that has survived the cull.
0: Oh, my gosh.
1: Joel, we have a jingle for this, don't we?
0: We do, actually. We do. It's absolutely incredible. Ready for it?
1: Yeah.
2: We give you 3 names, 2 are fake.
0: 2.
2: We give you 3 names,
0: 1.
2: 2 are fake.
0: Fake. So right, the jingle's wrong. We've gone
1: Joel's
0: through that many times.
1: These 3 band names. 2 of them are real. 1 of them is fake. Let's hear it, Joel. I'm going to have to guess which one. Just to let you know, the scoring's on there. I think Joel's won one once.
0: Yes.
1: And I've got all of mine right?
0: Yeah, pretty much.
1: Right, let's hear it.
0: You're like Federer and I'm like Murray right now.
1: Yeah.
0: Just a little
1: tennis
0: reference.
1: Ooh, chocolate cheese.
0: Okay, right. I've got 3 to do today, Ed.
1: Nice.
0: Very excited.
1: Lovely work.
0: Okay, right. I'm going to go for these 3. Okay, here
1: we go. Let's hear it. Band fake out.
0: Clotted symmetric sexual organ.

0: Wormwood Regrets.
1: Wormwood Regrets. And is Wormwood one word?
0: It's two words.
1: Wormwood Regrets.
0: Wormwood Regrets.
1: Right. Okay, next one.
0: Maggot Pigs on Tuesday.
1: Maggot Pigs... I mean, I hope that's a band. Well, I don't know why the Maggot Pigs would be doing anything different on a Tuesday as they would be the rest of the week.
0: Yeah, it's sort of the night off of comedians, really.
1: Yeah.
0: It's the sort of the least comedy sort of involved
1: a
0: evening.
1: Tuesday, yeah. So yeah. Everyone just goes and hangs out with the Maggot Pigs.
0: Yeah. So they've sort of done that. Tuesday.
1: I think that's the fake one.
0: So we've got Clotted Symmetric Sexual Organ, yeah. Wormwood Regrets, and Maggot Pigs on Tuesday.
1: No, hang on, I'm going to change my mind.
0: Dun, dun, dun, dun, dun,
1: I'm going to change my mind to...
0: Remember, Ed, you have only...
1: No, I'm going to stick with it. Maggot Pigs on Tuesday is fake.
0: Maggot Pigs on Tuesday is real. Wormwood Regrets is fake.
1: No!
0: Ah! Yes! Come on!
1: On that bombshell, I'm going to have to recover. Let's put some music on.
0: This is Hacktivist.

0: Hacktivist with self-titled Hacktivist.
1: Yeah, Hacktivist. Mm. I believe it's from an EP called Hacktivist.
0: Well, you know what? If you're going to keep it constant, might as well do it.
1: Yeah, exactly. Just call everything Hacktivist.
0: Yeah.
1: All the members are called Hacktivist as well.

0: What's your name? Well, on bass, we've got Hacktivist.
1: On Hacktivist, we've got Hacktivist. Just replace every word with Hacktivist. Anyway, we're going insane. We've got a caller.
0: It's very exciting. We have Rob on the line. Hello, Rob.
2: Hiya.
0: Hello, mate.
1: It's Rob, friend of the show, a.k.a. Lady Stardust on Twitter. How are you today, Rob?
2: I'm all right, thank you.
1: What are you up to?
2: I'm in London.
1: You're in London? You're in the big smoke, are you?
2: Yeah.
1: How are you enjoying that?
2: School.
1: Oh, with your school? You're on a school trip?
2: Yeah.
1: What's the school trip for?
0: Is it,
2: it's a drama. We're going to go to Planet Hollywood for food, and then we're going to go and watch The Lion King.
0: Right. Oh, nice.
1: Can I just say, Rob, it doesn't count as a drama trip if you go to Planet Hollywood. Why are you going to Planet Hollywood?
2: To eat.
1: No, I know to eat, but, you know, London's, like, the food capital of the world, and Planet Hollywood is basically, like, they may as well cook a shoe.
0: But it'd be the shoe of Arnold Schwarzenegger.
2: No, it's amazing, but I said it's overrated and expensive.
1: I mean, it's not overrated. Everyone thinks it's horrible. It's perfectly rated.
2: Not the people from the north end.
1: I know the people from the north probably think it's swanky. Swanky place. Yeah. You go in there, they don't give you coal as a starter.
0: Sounds slightly Indian then, Ed.
1: Yes. Well, I'm sorry. The north has a very diverse population.
0: Last time I went on a school trip, I didn't shit for 10 days, Rob.
1: What's the longest you've gone without having a shit, Rob?
2: About an hour.
0: Just constantly flows out of Rob.
1: How many shits do you do a day?
2: Me? It's normally about two.
1: You do two a day? What size are the stools? are we talking pellets? Are we talking sausages?
2: Normal ones, normal sizes.
1: Yeah, but what's normal size? If you're doing two a day, I want to know if you're doing rabbit spray or cigars.
2: Like, you know, did you ever watch You Are What You Eat?
1: Yeah.
2: Right, well, you know that.
1: Oh, you don't eat them, do you? What colour? Are we talking a nutty, conker brown?
2: Brown.
1: Conker brown? Not brown.
0: Not brown.
2: Yeah, like, no.
1: You just said brown. It's like, brown? No, mine are neon.
0: The white, like the Hollywood sign.
1: Yeah. Well, thanks. I watched some of Rob's. Rob's a rapper.
0: You're a rapper.
2: I'm a rapper.
0: Oh.
1: I watched some of your rap, and I liked it very much. I thought it was. I mean, I don't know a lot about rap, hence I'm doing a rock show. But I thought it was of a high quality. The only thing I thought is you look like you were being a little bit mean, and I know you. I've talked to you on many different radio shows. And you're
2: I'm an actor as well.
1: Oh right, and you're acting a bit mean. I think you can afford to be a bit smilier. There's no rappers who are nice and smiley.
0: Yeah,
1: so I think that could be your niche.
2: Well, thank you. I think I might take that on board.
1: Where can people check out some of your mean rap?
2: Well, I've only got one video at the minute, and that's on YouTube. If you put in Hypop TV RJ.
1: Everyone will be doing that, mate. They're rock fans who listen to this, but we can have a bit of rap now and again.
0: It's fine. It's fine.
2: I did film another rap video last week, and the man said that he'd put it up tomorrow, but he accidentally deleted it while he was editing it.
1: I've used that excuse before as well. Oh, sorry.
2: Yeah, well, it was very good.
1: It was very good, was it?
0: He didn't press the on button, did he?
1: No. Sorry, I've left the lens cap on. Have you ever been to a festival?
2: No, I haven't.
1: You haven't, so you've got no festival survival tips for us.
2: No, I haven't, but I can make one up.
0: Yeah, do it.
1: Why don't you make one up? Why don't we add? Well, we're going to create a festival survival bible, Ed and Joel's festival survival bible, and we need a guest writer for it. So, Rob, make one up.
0: Some people would argue that being in Planet Hollywood is like being in a festival.
1: Yeah.
2: Tent. You need a tent.
1: You need a tent. Okay, it's basic, but it's good.
0: Yeah. Yeah.
2: Yeah. Basic. The drugs.
1: The drugs. So would you take drugs in or would you get them there, Rob?
2: Oh, I'm not sure.
0: How would you get them in if you were transporting them in?
1: Yeah, that's a good question, isn't it? How would you smuggle drugs into a festival? You're a rapper, you probably just smoked them all before you got in there.
2: Yeah, get a condom, put it up your nose.
0: then the drugs are literally touching your brain.
1: Hang on, are you doing anything?
2: No, get a condom, put it up your nose, and then hide the drugs.
1: Somewhere
2: in your pocket.
1: And then the fact you've got a condom on your nose will distract the security. They go, why the fuck have you got a condom up your nose? And you go, I'm a crazy person. And then just run in.
0: Yeah.
1: Would you take the condom out of the packet?
2: Nope.
1: So you just put a packeted condom up your nose, hanging out the bottom, and then just put all the drugs in your pocket?
0: It'd be quite hard to get a packeted condom up your nose unless you've got really big nostrils. Plus so probably just maybe sellotape it to your face.
1: Yeah, and also it can be quite painful to get because a lot of them have got like
0: jagged edges,
1: serrated edges.
0: Mm.
1: Just me and Joel pointing out there that we've used condoms recently.
0: Yeah. I found out that the serrated edges when I realised that you've got to take
2: L7
0: the packet off first.
2: Condoms into the gigs.
1: Say again.
2: How do you reckon L7 did it? Did they put them up the nose?
1: Oh, yeah, L7 probably hid the condoms in their heroin.
2: Fair enough.
1: It's just my normal bag of heroin. I've got a secret condom inside.
0: Inside is like the condom, but inside the condom is books for reading and stuff. Just like, oh, yeah, the usual heroin.
1: Do you think you know that the Catholic Church basically tell people in Africa to not use condoms? Do you think you have to smuggle them in to Africa using a condom? Just a bag of condoms inside a condom. Swallow them. I'm just blue skying here, guys. Never mind.
0: I think it's great.
1: Rob, you're too late for a request. We've got our playlist, but have you got one for next week, maybe?
2: Well, I requested one this week.
1: You requested one for this week?
2: Yeah.
1: What did you request? You just said, can I request some punk, didn't you?
2: Yeah, I know, but I thought you were going to do it as a regular section. So, like, as you said that... I said last week, can I have Reflecting God by Marilyn Manson?
1: Oh, yeah.
0: Oh, yeah, he did say that. We forgot that, didn't we?
1: Yeah.
0: Tell you what, Rob, instead, could you say, can I please have Falling in Reverse, Fashionably Late?
1: Please don't say that, Rob.
2: I won't. I think I know that one, but I don't like it.
1: Good. Good man.
0: Oh, okay, that's fine. That's fair enough. All right, what about Nine Inch Nails, We're In This Together?
2: Hello, keep going.
1: No, don't keep going. No, he's not doing this. He's not controlling the show. He calls in every week to peacock and gamble about his fucking breakfast. And now he's calling in here and he's taking control. I'm not having this. You're a little upstart, Rob. You're a little upstart.
2: Sorry.
0: Papa Roach?
2: I'm not.
1: Stop giving away our playlist. Yeah. It's supposed to be exciting. People are supposed to be thinking, what's coming up next? And now Rob is spoiling our show. You called in with a rubbish festival.
2: Have you got any Sex Pistols?
1: No, we don't have any Sex Pistols. And you shouldn't be talking about sex. You're only 12. That's sex and guns all in one band.
0: Yeah, terrible.
1: You should be requesting bands called Holding Hands and Smiles.
0: Yeah, which is the new name.
1: You've made me really angry now, Rob. So we're going to put on whatever track we like. But thank you for calling in, and please continue to do so every week. Next week, we'll try and remember to play Reflecting Gods by Marilyn Manson, all right?
2: Okay.
0: Well, tell you what, Rob, just say, this is a track I requested.
2: This is a track I requested.
1: Thank you, Rob.
0: Thanks, Rob.
2: Okay, love you, bye.
1: Bye. Love you.

0: giving radio the finger.
1: Was Nine Inch Nails. We're in this together.
2: I don't... Fubar giving radio the finger. Why? Don't give radio the finger. Don't. Come on, guys.
1: Just give them a happy smile and a wave.
2: Just be part of radio.
1: You know, more people are more likely to actually pay to receive it.
2: Exactly. If you're giving radio the finger, then we should be trying to attract people who like radio. And if you're going around giving radio the finger, then no one is going to like you.
1: I think they need to be more friendly.
2: Whether that finger is just in their face, up their rectum.
1: Yep.
2: In their nose, anywhere. Just keep your fingers to yourself.
1: Keep your fingers to yourself.
2: Howard Cohen's been in contact. A lot of poo-based stuff coming in.
1: Yeah, I mean it's inevitable, isn't it?
2: All the festival-based stuff is poo-based, really. It takes some Imodium, he says. It stops you from pooping so frequently. Not so good when you stop taking them. I mean, obviously, when you get home, basically, you're in for a torrent once you stop taking them.
1: I
2: wouldn't recommend taking drugs to stop yourself shitting.
1: Because it's still building up.
2: Yeah, I think maybe eat, you know, less fibre. That might help.
1: Yeah.
2: You know, it's just a lot of red meat. That'll block you up. Maybe swallow a cork on day one and hope that it works its way down into the right area.
1: Get worms.
2: Do you think that...
1: Because don't the worms eat the stuff that's inside you?
2: Yeah, but I'm not sure. Does that mean you stop shitting?
1: I don't know, but you feel something wriggling inside you. But then that eventually that'll come out.
2: And then you have to swallow a spider, and then you're going down a trap and that lady eventually killed her.
1: And you...
2: Nick Page, another comedian.
1: Another comedian.
2: A lot of festival tips coming in from comedians. Nick Page says, "Do not." This is great. This belies a real backstory. Do not walk through the campsite with shirts on hangers. Nobody is more judgmental than free spirits. Nick Page has obviously been lambasted and heckled by people in campsites for wanting to look smart. And he's a smart man. He likes to wear a nice shirt.
1: He looks dapper.
2: He looks very dapper. Obviously, wants to keep it on a hanger and has been heckled. Catherine Bradley on Facebook has said, don't go. That was a question. But if you absolutely have to, however, I would recommend a box of wine. Remove the bag from inside the box and then fix it to your person, much like a fancy colostomy bag, so you have easy and constant access to your tipple and a shiwi. So the wine thing is great. I mean, I take a box of wine with me. I think that's a really good idea.
1: It's great.
2: And then you just take... It looks like it's silver. It's like space age.
1: It's like a kidney.
2: You take it in like a little kidney. A little silver kidney, a robot kidney.
1: Like a robot kidney.
2: Great. But the shiwi doesn't apply to me so much because I have a penis. So, I mean, the festival survival tip for men would be take a penis. Do you know what a shiwi is, Joel?
1: Yeah. It cups the vagina, doesn't it?
2: It cups the vagina. It's sort of like a pre-made shapely Pringles tube.
1: Yeah. I mean, people have been making their own shiwis for years, and now they've made one of their own.
2: Cut the bottom out of a Pringles tube, wash all the salt out of it, cup it to the lady hole.
1: Very important part of the process.
2: Yeah, all you need really
1: wash
2: is just
1: the salt.
2: A funnel or a flume, sort of flume to guide. Just wet yourself.
1: Just, I mean, it's easy, isn't it?
2: Wear padded trousers and just go for it, I say.
1: Oh, crikey, right.
2: Wear a strap a sponge.
1: I once was at a festival and men, they were like queuing up for the urinals, and then they decided, they were like, well, we don't need to do this because we're men and we can go wherever we want, right? And so they started going against the fence, which was next to the urinal.
2: They should be going over the fence. That sorts it out, doesn't it?
1: Exactly.
2: You go over the fence and that's the edge of the world.
1: Exactly. And then they're missing out an entire section. They don't even need to do the bag.
2: Exactly.
1: Just do it.
2: Exactly. Just do it. Pop your penis through the fence.
1: My friend, this is a separate story. I'll get back to the other story. This is a sub-story.
2: See, this is what happens. Joel has so many stories flying around his brain. He gets all the threads mixed up.
1: My friend Craig Gallagher, when we were younger, we thought it would be hilarious to shit off a quarter pipe.
2: Shit off a quarter pipe?
1: Yeah. And so
2: I don't even know what that means, Joel.
1: So he like sat on the top of the quarter pipe.
2: Oh, this is like me in the shed.
1: Yeah.
2: So a quarter pipe as in a skate ramp.
1: It's an escape ramp.
2: Yeah.
1: And then shut off the edge of it. And not like the curved edge,
2: edge. That's just sending your shit on a slide.
1: Poo, yeah. And it just went off the edge of spat, and he's now a police officer.
2: As a direct result of that?
1: Well, I think so.
2: With the Met Police, the recruitment officers going, the way that man shut off that shed, that tells me he could catch some criminals. You're going, we're fast-tracking you to CID because of your anal droppage. Well done, you, sir.
1: Exactly. He sent me pictures the other day of him and like a. It, also, another thing that he used to do, right?
2: When
1: he
2: remember you were on a story
1: about pissing,
2: about weeing against the fence.
1: So when I got the first mobile phone that could take pictures,
2: yeah,
1: it was this Vodafone phone, right? Yeah. And it was brilliant, right? And we were obviously, well, as soon as this happened, we were just like so bamboozled by it. We were at Milton Keynes because we went to the Snow Dome to go snowboarding.
2: Sure.
1: And we used to drive up there. And Craig's uncle lived there, right? But only in the weekdays, because at weekends he went home. That was where he worked.
2: Yeah.
1: And he was like, yeah, come and stay with me. Come and stay with me. And we've never been to a more bachelor pad ever, and not in the way of like, whoa, oh my god, there's so many amazing things. It was like, I'm a man and I live in this in the weekday and I have no wife to be here to put the curtains up.
2: Right.
1: We walked in, everything was still flat packed. He'd lived there for 6 years.
2: Oh.
1: There was no curtains up, right? And he was like, oh, you guys, you're in the bedroom upstairs. Just go up whenever you want. He made us beans on toast. That was all he had.
2: Of course.
1: And
2: flat packed.
1: We walked in the house and then he just took his shirt off and just took his shirt off. And we were just like, okay, cool.
2: No
1: shorts indoors. Classic man thing. And then when we were talking downstairs and we eventually went so while we were downstairs, this is the phone story,
2: yeah,
1: is that Craig, we were so excited about having a phone that could take pictures,
2: yeah,
1: Craig took a picture of his penis and it had loads of curtain rings on it and had the curtain ring end bits on his balls.
2: He put loads of was he trying to stretch it? Is it like those like you see
1: African
2: on the cover
1: neck
2: of National Geographic?
1: It wasn't. It worked a treat.
2: Yeah.
1: It worked a treat. And he put it on. He took a picture of it.
2: Yeah.
1: And also took a picture of his shit when he was shitting. I know this is a very shit-heavy show, but I'm just going to add this in.
2: He took a picture of his shit?
1: Yeah, because it's something you've never seen.
2: What? While you were doing it? Okay.
1: Took a picture of it.
2: While
1: we were all like,
2: out,
1: oh my God, that's disgusting.
2: Yeah, right. Well, it is.
1: So it is absolutely hideous.
2: Yeah.
1: So we were like probably 16 at this point. Right. And then.
2: How long did it go on for? You
1: yeah,
2: you were 16 at that point, and he was doing such a long shit that we were 19 by the time you finished.
1: Yeah, exactly. And then finished on the quarter pipe.
2: Yeah.
1: So anyway, right. Phone, funny, whatever.
2: Yeah.
1: About a year later, I gave that phone to someone else.
2: Oh, my God.
1: And I forgot that there was one thing. I just gave it to, like a friend's girlfriend who I didn't really know.
2: Yeah, not appropriate.
1: And then we went to, like, our end of sixth form ball.
2: Yeah.
1: Right. And she was there, and I was sort of like, oh, hey, how are you? And, like, politely, because I hadn't spoken to her.
2: Yeah, yeah.
1: And she was like, oh, and I was with Craig.
2: Yeah.
1: And she looked at Craig and went, I've got a picture of your penis and your shit on my phone.
2: Oh,
1: and he was
2: no.
1: like, what? It was so out of the blue.
2: No.
1: It was unbelievable.
2: So out of the pink.
1: So that was that.
2: Well, we will do the pissing story in a minute because we've got a caller on the phone.
1: Oh,
2: Joel.
1: God, I just went through all that.
2: You went through all that and Adam Harrison's on the line.
1: I'm sorry, Adam. Hello, Adam.
3: Hello.
1: I'm sorry I listened to
2: I'm
1: all that,
2: I'm sorry,
1: mate.
2: Adam. We were going to talk to you straight away, but Joel got bogged down in
1: literally
2: penis and shit and piss-based stories that all
3: I've
2: interwove.
3: Captivated.
2: Were you listening to that? Did you hear that?
3: Yeah, I just hung on to everything
1: else. Oh,
2: yeah,
1: thanks,
2: disgusting,
1: mate.
2: Isn't it? Thanks for calling in, Adam. How are you doing today?
3: Yeah, I'm doing good, thanks. How about yourself?
2: Oh, very nice. This is so polite, isn't it?
1: So
2: this is
1: nice.
2: Lovely. Where are you calling from?
3: I can give you county.
1: Why are you so secretive?
2: Why can't you tell us exactly where you're phoning from, Adam?
3: Because of some stuff, I've sent in another call to this station, and I don't want people piecing their clues together.
2: What have you done? This is bizarre. All right, tell us.
3: This is a different.
1: Are you? You're not in a Planet Hollywood in London, are you?
3: No.
2: You're in Devon, right? We can probably piece it together. So, why are you calling in, Adam? Have you got a rock story? Have you got a festival survival tip?
3: Where are you?
2: That sounds so windy.
1: So windy.
3: Oh, can you hear the wind? Oh, sorry. I heard I heard just a minute ago about your festival survival things.
2: Yeah.
3: I have got one tip, but do you want to hear it? Yeah.
2: Yeah, definitely.
1: Yes, please, mate.
3: Right. Basically, I think you should not be afraid to ask for nice things. Like,
2: I'm intrigued, Adam. Go on.
3: Like, basically, I was at the Isle of Wight Festival a couple of years back.
2: Good.
3: And I was really thirsty, so I wanted some water.
2: Yeah.
3: And so what I did is I went to one of the ice cream vans that they had there, and I asked for a bottle of their finest water, and I got their finest water.
2: And what made it particularly fine, the water?
3: It was just the right temperature. It was refreshing. It was fine water.
2: Do you think out the back they also, if someone went and just asked for water, they had like just boiling brown water?
1: Yeah,
3: I suspect so.
2: But they were like, we are saving the vintage. This is such an amazing vintage. We are saving that for anyone who asks for our finest water.
3: Yeah.
2: So do you think we should do that with everything at festivals? Go, I'll have your finest water. I'll have your finest burger.
3: Well, as with anything, I don't think you should abuse it or overuse it. Just use it the right amount.
2: Just when you really want that the finer things in life.
1: Yeah.
3: Yeah, exactly.
2: I'm a bit worried about where you are, mate. It sounds like a genuine weather warning.
1: I just want to make sure that you're okay. You're not phoning in a radio station just before you kill yourself and jump off a building.
2: It does sound like that. It
1: sounds like you're on top somewhere, but maybe quite high, and you're just saying, guys, make sure you ask the finer things in life, because no one's asked me.
2: And I'd like, and quite frankly, I asked for the finest life, but it has not happened. Goodbye.
1: Giving radio the finger.
2: What sort of music are you into, Adam? Are you a rock fan yourself?
3: All right, yeah. I am into Tom Waits.
2: Right, well, we were going to play Tom Waits.
1: It was on the list, but then we didn't get to it, I don't think.
3: You teased me with that last week.
2: I'm sorry, Adam.
1: Sorry.
2: Would you consider him is a rock artist? He's not really, is he? He's sort of his own thing.
3: Yeah, that's correct. I would agree with that. Although I do feel like he has done rock songs.
2: Mm. Yeah, he's closer to, I think he's probably closer to a blues artist, really, isn't he?
3: I suppose he's been around for a long time, so his music has varied over time. But to begin with, he was definitely blues.
2: I tell you what, we'll try and play some Tom Waits next week.
1: Yeah.
3: Okay, thank you, guys.
2: You wanted Filipino Spring Box Hog or whatever it is, right?
3: Filipino Box Spring Hog, yeah.
2: That's the one. And that's off Mule Variations, yeah. We can probably try and find something from that era, or maybe Rain Dogs.
3: Yeah, can I change the song, actually? You've done a more metally one. I'm not sure if you'd prefer that.
2: Yeah, what's the other song?
3: It's called Hoist That Rag. It's from an album called Real Gone.
2: All right, Hoist That Rag. We'll give playing that a go.
1: I've written it down,
3: okay,
1: Adam.
2: He has written it down.
3: Cheers,
2: I can vouch for that.
1: I've written it down. I'm failing that. We're going to play Blink-182, Adam's song.
2: No, we're not. We're definitely not doing that. Adam, thank you for the festival tip. I will use that when I'm at Sonosphere. I will let you know how that goes. I will tweet you a picture of me with my fine water.
3: Okay, thanks. I have got one other thing, the real reason I phoned up.
2: Go on, Adam.
3: All right, thanks, mate. Basically, a couple of weeks ago, you asked for ideas towards a new section for the rock show.
2: Yeah. Yes, have you got some ideas?
1: Go for it, mate.
3: I have an idea.
2: Perfect.
1: Very excited.
3: Okay, basically, I think what you could do is, you know how people are always getting hidden meanings and all that from some rock songs, like Led Zeppelin and all that?
2: Mm-hmm. Yeah, like, sort of, do you mean like when they reverse rock songs and you can hear satanic messages?
3: Exactly.
2: Yeah.
3: I think every week you should play a song in reverse and try and suss out its hidden meaning.
2: I think that's a really good
1: plan,
2: idea.
1: Good mate. Good
3: plan. I've got a name for it as well.
2: Yeah, brilliant. What's the name, mate?
3: Latem. Metal backwards. Latem.
2: Oh,
1: that's great.
2: Latem. Adam, thank you so much for that free idea. You will not be paid for your content.
1: Good work,
3: don't
1: mate.
3: Need to, mate.
2: But we will attempt to do that. What I suspect, the only flaw in that feature might be that it genuinely puts people off that we're playing a song backwards.
3: Well, perhaps just play like a verse or something.
2: The chorus
1: of
2: the verse.
1: Just a bit of it.
2: All right, I think that's a good idea.
3: Have
2: we'll
3: fun,
2: definitely
3: guys.
2: Try that out. Thank you very much,
1: You're
2: Adam.
1: A good man, Adam.
3: See you. Bye-bye.
1: Cheers, man.
2: Bye-bye. There Adam Harrison there.
1: Adam.
2: Lovely, lovely of him
1: lovely
2: to call
1: man.
2: In. Let's have a man. Let's have a track, Joel.
1: Like his namesake, I think everyone should be based on him.
2: Exactly, the top first man.
1: Top first person.
2: Let's have a track forwards, though. Let's have it forwards.
1: Just do it the right way around.
2: Let's do it.
1: This is Lamb of God.

0: was Lamb of God.
1: In defence of our good name.
0: Thanks, mate.
1: Does that track get you excited?
0: It does. It makes me want to just be angrier.
1: But you're not an angry guy.
0: No.
1: We've established this.
0: No, because you know what, people in mosh pits are just like, oh, angry.
1: Yeah, but you're not an angry guy.
0: My mum's lasagna is pretty good.
1: Does the music not make... I mean, I want to find out a way of getting you angry. Because we talked a couple of weeks ago on the show about you getting stressed, because you get nosebleeds when you get stressed.
0: Yeah, yeah.
1: If you saw that song live, would that give you a nosebleed?
0: I don't think so. I think I'd be... Like when we watched Behemoth the other day live at the Golden Gods Awards, Metal Hammer thing. I really enjoyed it because of the spectacle.
1: Yeah, well, they're a great spectacle band.
0: Because I was just...
1: They don't all wear glasses. I'm not saying that.
0: Sponsored by Specsavers.
1: Yeah, yeah. Tell you what, the Proclaimers are a great spectacle. They're a top spectacle as a band.
0: Great spectacle band. and I watched Behemoth, actually, and I just, all I couldn't stop thinking was, like, I feel like I should just do more as a comedian.
1: Oh, what? But you do, because, I mean, last week, you will remember, we've still not confronted this. You are obviously doing something in your show that is bigger than normal.
0: Yeah, oh, yeah. Oh, yeah, we set up a confetti cannon.
1: And you brought in a spare confetti cannon to the show. And James Acaster, our supposed guest for that week, set off a confetti cannon in the studio.
0: Yeah.
1: Now, I have never run out of a room faster because I saw the amount of confetti and I thought, I told them not to do this. I am fucking leaving now.
0: Everyone was like, where's Ed?
1: Yeah, gone.
0: Like, gone, mate.
1: Gone. I had to get a car to my next appointment. Sorry. Mm. Sorry, guys.
0: And we all cleaned it up and went outside. Ed was sat there.
1: Yeah, eating my lunch. Apologies. What stresses you out? What would genuinely make you angry? What could happen right now that would make Joel angry?
0: It doesn't make me angry. It makes me slightly unsettled.
1: Right. I don't want unsettled. I want angry. Well, but I suppose to be angry, you have to start unsettled.
0: I've been angry... Maybe, a couple of times.
1: What if someone came in here and pulled your trousers and pants down right now?
0: I'd kind of be like, well, I'm glad Ed got to see the goods.
1: Right, so you wouldn't be angry about that?
0: No. I actually did a show once with Eric Lampert.
1: Right.
0: And my parents were in. Yeah. My ex-girlfriend was in.
1: Right.
0: And loads of other people. Agents.
1: Right.
0: It was at the... at a pub.
1: Yeah.
0: I can remember the name. It was at a place, the Albany, at the top of Great Portland Street.
1: Sure.
0: And we were doing a preview where we were doing a show together, right? And at the end of the show, it was a callback to a bit where I talk about being in my boxer shorts and having a bottle of wine.
1: Yeah.
0: I came up
1: I remember the bit.
0: Classic bit.
1: Classic Dominic Gold.
0: Russell Howard's good news. Right. I came on holding a bottle of red wine in my boxer shorts.
1: Right.
0: And everyone would be like, that was referenced
1: after
0: before.
1: Eric's set.
0: After Eric's set.
1: Okay.
0: And I'd come back on, everyone would be like, it's a reference of what happened.
1: That's
0: We'd
1: nice.
0: End the show. Everyone was like, oh, good show.
1: Yeah.
0: Right? I did that, and I was like, oh, funny.
1: Yeah.
0: And Eric thought it'd be really fun
1: to pull down
0: my trousers.
1: Oh, no, he debugged you on stage, mate.
0: In front of, my mum.
1: Your mum's seen it, and your ex-girlfriend's seen it.
0: Mate, it's grown.
1: Has it? Is it supposed to grow? Oh, no, I've got a baby penis. Imagine having a tiny little baby penis.
0: Imagine having an innie.
1: Wait, no matter what we do on this show, we talk about shitting or cocks.
0: I try so hard.
1: I know. Well, let's do a feature. Let's divert it by
0: Come
1: doing
0: on.
1: A feature, a fake out.
0: Yeah.
1: Jingle, Joel, jingle.
0: Right. Oh, yeah. A jingle. Here we go.
2: We give you three names, two are fake. We give you three names,
0: one,
2: two are fake.
0: One.
3: Fake out.
0: Like it. Like
1: this
0: it a lot.
1: This is mine. Here we go. I'm going to give you three names. One of them's fake. Two of them are real band names.
0: Hit me, Ed.
1: Christ Skinner. I love the way you write those down.
0: I wrote them down because I've got really short-term memory or long-term memory, and I forget the short. I've got bad short-term memory.
1: Right.
0: What did I just say? Come on!
1: Christ's bloody beard.
0: Christ's bloody beard. Okay.
1: What I like about Christ Skinner is it sounds like it could be like a
0: review of Frank Skinner.
1: Christ Skinner.
0: Oh, not again.
1: Oh, and he is a Catholic man, so it's his new surname.
0: It's his new sort of acronym.
1: Or Christ Bollock, all one word.
0: That just made me laugh more than anything else. It's a really elongated laugh.
1: So Christ Skinner, Christ's bloody beard, or Christ Bollock, all one word.
0: I mean, no one really talks about Christ's bollock.
1: No. No, they don't, do they?
0: No, it's always covered up by sort of a cloth.
1: Yeah. Cock and balls always covered up by a cloth.
0: Always covered up by a cloth. You know what? I'm going to say to the Vatican.
1: Yeah.
0: I want to see some Christ cock.
1: Yeah, maybe on your next crucifixes.
0: Oh, God, I never just said that. Horrible thing.
1: Maybe on your next crucifixes, you could have his hands nailed, his feet nailed, and his scrote nailed to one side.
0: Yeah.
1: Right, let's get away from that. Christ Skinner, Christ bloody beard, a Christ bollock.
0: I think.
1: All one word.
0: I think the fact that it's... Oh, Christ bloody beard. I think Christ Skinner is real. I think... I'm going to say Christ bollock is the fake one. Go on with it, guys. I'm on a roll. Because you've done
1: fake
0: there.
1: Fake is Christ's bloody beard.
0: No, oh, God's sake!
1: Oh, incorrect again.
0: For God's sake!
1: Which means, of course, that Christ bollock, all one word, is an actual band. I don't know who they are. I don't know what they do. We can find out fairly easily. I almost don't want to find out.
0: Just leave it.
1: Because what if they're a jokey band? I want them to be a really serious anti-Christian band.
0: We are Christ bollock.
1: We are Christ bollock from Greece.
0: Greece, that famous place that has quite the metal genre sort of feel.
1: A lot of death metal bands like that.
0: Yeah.
1: Christ bollock. So we've got loads of other features coming up. I'm so looking forward to phoning your mum. Let's tell everyone what we're going to do.
0: So what we're going to do later is my mum is going to review... A track. Metal track that we've got lined up. And she's just basically, I've given her the track. She's gone away. She's looked up on YouTube.
1: On holiday specifically to do this.
0: No. She's actually stayed at home.
1: We're going to be playing the track later. It's a down track.
0: Yeah, it's a good
1: On the March of the Saints.
0: She texts me saying, Robert, which is my stepdad.
1: Yeah.
0: Robert has just come in whilst I'm watching the vid. And thinks I'm having a mid-old-age life crisis. I think he would have been less surprised if I'd been watching porn.
1: Lovely. I literally can't wait to speak to your mum. I can't wait. And I'm not being like, hey, your mum. I'm being like, I'm looking forward to meeting her.
0: She's a nice lady.
1: Yeah, she sounds like a great lady.
0: I think it's the first time that I've ever sort of realised that she knows what porn is.
1: Why would she not know what porn is?
0: I know, but it's your mum. You don't think about it, do you?
1: No, I don't think about anyone's mum in connection with porn. But, you know, she knows what it is. It'd be weird if your mum went, and what's that? You'd be more worried about your mum if she'd never heard of porn, wouldn't you?
0: I suppose so, but I don't really like the idea of my mum knowing what it is. First, because she'll see a lot of videos of me.
1: Well, don't get me tempted, because when we speak to your mum on the phone, I am now tempted to talk to her about porn and all the porn that she knows.
0: We were very sheltered growing up.
1: That's good.
0: Because we lived in like a little village.
1: That's a basic minimum.
0: We were literally sheltered.
1: That's weird because I was brought up outdoors. I'm a little wolf man.
0: In a tent and you used to throw your shits over a fence.
1: Yeah, just straight over that fence where they disappear.
0: I didn't really know what cigarettes were until I got to secondary school.
1: No, fuck off.
0: I just didn't really, I kind of seen them, but I didn't really know they were a thing.
1: What do you mean?
0: Like, people my age did it. I thought it was just something old people did.
1: Right, okay.
0: I didn't like cigarettes because my mum used to keep her dad's old pipe in a drawer, and I used to get it out and smell it, and it smelled disgusting, so I hate smoking forever.
1: Yeah. Well, I think that's good.
0: It's a good thing.
1: I think it's a good way of doing it. I smoked for many years and still feel awful.
0: I just, the other day, because I really like blueberries, right?
1: I mean, there's a bag of carrots on the table, and Joel just said he really likes blueberries.
0: I love blueberries.
1: Right, okay.
0: Good food, mate. Super food.
1: I prefer a blackberry.
0: Well, that's controversial.
1: Right, it's not.
0: So I was in a shop the other day, and like a petrol station.
1: Yeah.
0: And on the counter, they had the blueberry shisha cigarettes. And I've never smoked in my life, but I thought I like blueberries.
1: Yeah.
0: So I bought one. And without ever smoking...
1: You just buy a pack of blueberries, mate.
0: Well, yeah. But then you get, with a pack of blueberries, you don't get to blow smoke out at the end.
1: No, but I suppose you could just spit.
0: You could just move somewhere cold.
1: Yeah. Just wait for winter. Eat a blueberry and go, just breathe. It's amazing.
0: It's brilliant. I'm probably addicted.
1: Oh, yeah.
0: I really love doing it.
1: Does it have nicotine in it?
0: No, it doesn't have anything. Doesn't have anything addictive in it. Doesn't have anything good in it. Doesn't have anything that makes you feel better. It's completely pointless. Just taste of blueberries and then you can blow smoke out.
1: Oh, that sounds pretty cool, mate.
0: It's so good. I like how I blow smoke signals.
1: Like a superfood dragon. That's what you're like.
0: Oh, I like it.
1: I tell you what, Joel, I think you should do a fake out right now.
0: Yeah, mate.
1: Let's do it. Jingle again.
2: We give you three names, two are fake. We give you three names, two are fake.
3: Fake out.
0: Okie dokes. Right, here we go. Okay, good. I've got a good one. Right. Metal duck.
1: Right, metal duck. Sounds like it could be a parody band.
0: Metal hamsters.
1: Again, there are jokey bands that could be. Is that with a Z at the end of hamsters?
0: No, just an S.
1: No, just an S.
0: Just an S.
1: Right.
0: Metal pig.
1: Metal pig sounds real.
0: Metal duck, hamsters, or pig.
1: The thing is, any of them viably, I think, could be. This is quite. You've done well here.
0: Yes.
1: But Metal Pig, I think, will be a real band, is what I'm thinking.
0: I'm so good at this today.
1: Metal pig, metal hamsters, metal duck. I think the fake is metal. And this is just a punt in the dark. Duck.
0: The fake one is metal pig.
1: I've done it again. And you nearly ruined it, because when I said metal pig's real, you went, I'm really good at this today. You got too excited. You got too excited, Joel, and I thought I could change my mind now because he's obviously giddy. But I didn't
0: even realise I got excited.
1: Yeah, you listen back to this and I say metal pig's real and you go, I'm so good at this today.
0: I didn't even realise.
1: So giddy, mate.
0: I would
1: so
0: be the
1: giddy.
0: Worst spy.
1: Can we put Thin Lizzy on? I feel like we'd need something a bit more classic.
0: Yeah, mate. Yeah. What song is it?
1: Cold Sweat. Let's have it.

0: Thin Lizzy and a cold sweat.
1: You don't sweat at all.
0: Don't sweat.
1: We were discussing this earlier.
0: No, I don't really sweat. I don't really sweat. I just don't do it. I you know, it's weird. I'll be on stage.
1: Do you think that's healthy to not sweat?
0: No, I think it's all bottled up inside me.
1: Well, where are you storing it then?
0: Skin.
1: All in your skin?
0: Yeah, it's all my skin.
1: You've just got an underlayer of sweat.
0: Yeah, very oily all the time.
1: Yeah, it's so oily. Such an oily Joel.
0: So I went to the gym, right?
1: Here we go.
0: Now,
1: talk about blueberries in the gym.
0: Yeah, I just lift a weight and do a little smoky.
1: Yeah.
0: Right. And I haven't been to the gym for years.
1: Right.
0: Well, I just run.
1: Yeah, I'm...
0: away from people.
1: Away from the gym.
0: Just running away from people.
1: Yeah.
0: I just like to do something really... just shout some sort of insult at someone and then that's my training.
1: You need a reason to run, don't you?
0: Yeah.
1: Yeah, and it has to be offensive.
0: I have to sort of chase... I just pick someone really massive.
1: Yeah.
0: And I just say, you look like a blueberry bum face.
1: Well, in a minute in this section, we're going to talk about someone that you might need to run from.
0: Yeah, that's true.
1: But first, let's hear your insight into you going to the gym.
0: So I decided to call my friend Jason.
1: Yeah.
0: Lives very close to me. Massive, massive black guy.
1: Right.
0: Huge muscles.
1: It better be relevant that he's a black man.
0: Yeah, I think it is. I think it is.
1: Right.
0: I just say the
1: scene. Because we live in an age where you... Joel, why do we need to say Jason's race for this story?
0: I think if he was telling this story, he'd be like, oh, yeah, there was this skinny white guy.
1: Right. Okay. You know what? You've justified it immediately.
0: And so I was like, called him up. He was like, yeah, totally. Right, I'll take you to the gym. I'm going to go today.
1: Yeah.
0: Come with me today to the gym. And I was like, okay, all right, cool. Let's do this.
1: Right.
0: So this was day before. And he took me to his local gym.
1: Right.
0: Now, this is the worst leisure centre.
1: His gym where he goes.
0: Yeah.
1: Right.
0: I have ever been to.
1: Right.
0: Right.
1: How many leisure centres have you been to in your life?
0: Three.
1: Right. So it's bottom.
0: Yeah.
1: It's in bottom three.
0: Of the table.
1: Yeah.
0: So it's like, you know, terrible.
1: Yeah.
0: And walked in. It's pretty bad. And then he was like, I went straight away to walk up to the counter, to the reception.
1: Yeah.
0: To pay some money. He's like, no, we'll go this way. And he's like figured out a way that you can get him for free where you like walk through the kitchens.
1: That's amazing. What he's... it's a shit leisure centre that he's worked out.
0: He's got the blueprints.
1: I like your friend Jason.
0: Right. And he's just like, no, come this way. And so, and I thought maybe we'd go straight to it. Took about 15 minutes weaving through various different sort of places.
1: That's why he's in such good shape.
0: Yeah. Just gets a bit of a warm up before he goes in.
1: So much walking before the gym.
0: And so we went in, under, through the kitchens.
1: Yeah, sure.
0: Through various different places that were like offices for like the leisure centre. Went right underneath the pool. And then that's where the gym was. It was underneath the pool in the... dankest.
1: Not in the pool.
0: That would probably provide some extra fitness.
1: Yeah.
0: So it was underneath the pool, and the roof was literally leaking. Yeah. The roof was leaking.
1: Because of the pool.
0: I don't know whether it was the pool,
1: yeah,
0: but I like to assume that maybe it was the pool coming through the roof.
1: If it was underneath the pool and the roof was leaking, it was almost certainly the pool.
0: I think maybe it was a result of the pool.
1: Right, okay. Yeah, carry on.
0: And I walked in. And it felt like one of those saloon movies where when someone walks in and everyone
1: it's
0: in the bar
1: silence.
0: Looks at me. Silence.
1: Were you quite different to everyone else in there?
0: Everyone was massive.
1: Right.
0: And black, not that it's a reference. Doesn't matter.
1: Right.
0: But in this story,
1: you're
0: it kind of does.
1: Scene.
0: Setting the scene.
1: Yeah. Right? Not because you were... they're not used to skinny white men walking into the gym. That's
0: no. I mean, they probably would have been fine with it if I was massive.
1: Right, okay. So it was less your... skin colour.
0: Physique.
1: And more your physique.
0: Yeah. And so I walked in. Everyone was just like, look, and it wasn't like a sort of a fitness first where it was like everyone's just, it's all colourful and nice.
1: Yeah, yeah, yeah.
0: It was so just like all the weights were just rusty. And it was like, just like, you know, you felt like they weren't even weights. They were like ones they'd made out of concrete themselves.
1: Yeah, they'd hewn them themselves
0: just
1: with
0: like,
1: their own hands.
0: Yeah. And they were just bending bars instead of weights.
1: Yeah.
0: Just proper. It was amazing.
1: Yeah.
0: It was like, I was like, oh, wow, this is a world that I have not even seen. Everyone was so massive.
1: Yeah.
0: Also, need to point this out, everyone had their shirt off.
1: Right.
0: Everyone, shirts off. And Jason...
1: no, they weren't even wearing vests or anything.
0: Not even wearing vests.
1: Wow.
0: Shirts off. And I walked in, and Jason then, at that point, said to me, you've got to take your shirt off.
1: What? Is it a gay gym?
0: No.
1: Well, why do you have to...
0: It's like the opposite
1: to
0: a gay gym.
1: I'm not suggesting that... gay gyms, everyone has to take their shirts off. I don't know what happens in a gay gym. I'd imagine they just work out.
0: They just work out.
1: Yeah.
0: I used to go to a gay gym, and the Fitness First one. I didn't know it was a gay gym until my friend was like, that's like the gay gym.
1: Do they not ask? So it's not a gay, you don't have to be gay to go in.
0: No.
1: It's just gay, gay
0: even
1: friendly.
0: Even if you did, I'd probably get in.
1: Yeah. Yeah.
0: Fully, like a gold
1: star. They
0: wouldn't
1: make you prove it on the door or anything.
0: No, yeah.
1: Yeah.
0: Exactly. Yeah. Get down and give me 10. Blowjobs.
1: You didn't need to say what you were meaning, Joel.
0: I like to just, you know.
1: How many cocks can you bench? Right, we're on the cusp of coming across as quite homophobic here, so let's. We're not, I assure you.
0: Assure you, we are both completely naked.
1: So this was just a shirts off, Jim?
0: Shirts off. So shirts off, they're all absolutely massive, and they're all just like, we're massive, and we're just looking at our muscles in a tiny mirror. Yeah. The mirror is really dirty.
1: They're all crowding around one mirror.
0: Yeah. And they're just doing it. Yeah. And
1: they were doing it?
0: No, they weren't.
1: Mate,
0: doing
1: that was
0: it.
1: A gay gym. No, if they were doing it, it wasn't even a gym.
0: There was one guy bench pressing cocks in the corner.
1: Yeah.
0: Right. And so I was like, this is really... And he was like, you got to take your shirt off.
1: Someone running on the treadmill really fast and a guy with a boner stood behind him going, if you slow down, you are getting fucked by default.
0: That's funny. Funny. So, and then he was like, did you got to take your shirt off? And I was like, I don't really feel confident because I'm skinny.
1: Yeah.
0: And I just don't... And you know when you just... It's the whitest I've ever felt.
1: Right.
0: Like, I felt like I was going to take my top off.
1: You're pretty white.
0: And it was just, I was just going to shine.
1: Yeah.
0: Just going to...
1: Or be see-through completely. Yeah. People just see your lungs.
0: Just to see through me. They'll be looking at me when they're looking at the mirror.
1: Yeah.
0: They'll look straight through me.
1: Did you find yourself trying to be less white, like sort of strutting and sort of, all right, what's up, guys?
0: Yeah.
1: Yeah, it's embarrassing, isn't it?
0: Yeah, it's really hard. It's hard work. Yeah.
1: Oh, it was hard. It was a gay gym.
0: It was a gay... Maybe stand behind the treadmill. It's really awkward. And so, yeah, and then I just worked out without my shirt off. With my shirt off.
1: My shirt off. Were people looking at you?
0: Yeah.
1: Yeah.
0: They would kind of, I felt like they were all sort of like
1: judging,
0: you know, laughing.
1: Yeah. They probably were, mate.
0: And I felt a bit sort of vulnerable.
1: Yeah. Well, you feel vulnerable in life anyway, because regular listeners to the show will know that Joel is currently in a situation where I'm going to try and give a potted history of what's going on. Joel visited his local barbers, who turns out to be an absolute maniac, and is essentially demanding Joel bring him constant signed, framed photos of himself.
0: Framed.
1: With Joel, right? And I don't even know how else to describe it, but he's so terrifying that Joel feels pressurised into doing that. And he's also got Joel's address, so he feels like he's going to come around and kill him if he doesn't constantly deliver signed, framed photos. What's happened this week, mate?
0: So I went back in, and this is like maybe the fourth time I've gone back in,
1: right.
0: And every time he's asked me to bring more photos,
1: right?

0: Because then he was after.
1: And I went in. I went in yesterday. Tommy's coming Monday.
0: Yeah.
1: I went in yesterday, which is, for the purposes of pre-record.
0: Yeah.
1: Yesterday is Wednesday.
0: Yeah.
1: And I was like, oh, sorry, I'm a bit late. And he went, yes, I was disappointed.
0: Oh. Oh, no.
1: And then he asked me to get three more photos. No,
0: was
1: frame.
0: That as a punishment for being late?
1: Yeah, I think so.
0: So he's fining you with extra photos.
1: Extra photos.
0: This is never going to stop unless you do something. I think you've just got to stop taking them in.
1: I know. I feel like that's the getting to that point.
0: This week, don't take any in.
1: Do you reckon?
0: Because you're going on holiday, right?
1: Yeah.
0: You can't take any in.
1: I can't take any in anyway. But sometimes it's actually just quite convenient to have someone to cut your hair close to your house.
0: Yeah, but it's weird that you need to keep taking photos in. Unless he gives you a free haircut.
1: I'm really scared that, like, he's going to, like... I mean, it's the obvious thing. It's like a movie.
0: Yeah.
1: Because I feel like maybe he is going to kill me.
0: Right.
1: And then the police are going to find him and then go to his house and he's going to have loads of pictures of me with him.
0: Oh, and they're going to think you've done it. Oh, no, he's killed you.
1: He's killed me, so I'm already dead. But then it'll be like, well, clearly it is him.
0: Yeah, it was a lover's tiff. What's odder about this situation is he has a DVD...
1: Oh, yeah.
0: ...about his life. Now, this is going to sound made up, but he gave Joel a DVD, which is his life story, and it's a home... Have you watched it?
1: I've watched most of it, yes.
0: I've got it here. I'm not going to say the name because you don't want to reveal who it is, but it is a picture of him with two soldiers on the front, and it is the story of, and then his nickname, but part two.
1: Part two, but it starts from the start of his life.
0: So what's part one?
1: I don't know.
0: This is part of the problem. I don't want you to keep going back in there because it's worrying me.
1: But,
0: you've got to find out what part one is, man.
1: He said he would give me part one.
0: But part one's going to be nonsense. It's going to be his parents banging, isn't it? I can't even read the description.
1: He signed it as well. Signed it for me.
0: Good. So he signed things and he's put it in a box and everything.
1: Yeah.
0: Here's what you should do. Every time you go back in, ask him for more and more of these.
1: That's a really good idea.
0: So every time you go in and he wants more signed photos, you go, I need three more.
1: Do not lie.
0: Oh, nearly said his name.
1: I think at this point, you know.
0: Yeah, it's Nick the Great.
1: I mean, which was a name given to him by the Cray twins.
0: Oh, my God.
1: Given to him by the Cray twins. And he gets, because he's from Turkey.
0: He's from Cyprus, it says.
1: Cyprus.
0: He'd be Turk Cypriot. From the Turkish side of Cyprus.
1: So,
0: it's terrifying. Joel, we're going to work it out, but I think next time you go in there, you should ask him for more and more DVDs until he gets annoyed with you.
1: Crikey.
0: You've got to be the annoying
1: yes.
0: one now, right?
1: Oh, God.
0: But then if he gets annoyed with you, he might just kill you.
1: Yeah, I feel like he's got the power.
0: He's just going to punch your eye out. Let's have some music, mate, so you can calm down.
1: Let's have a track. Now, this is an interesting track, isn't it, Ed?
0: Is right. it?
1: Now, this is this was one that created a bit of grating on your behalf when I was on the list.
0: It's an interesting one. I mean, it's a new sort of music for me, really.
1: It's, they're called Issues, and which, firstly, terrible name for a band, I'd say.
0: Really bad.
1: You know,
0: are they named after the Korn album?
1: Yeah.
0: Are they?
1: Probably,
0: yeah.
1: You know, it's just like, oh, I got Issues. Great name for a band.
0: Yeah, it's so near to Tissues.
1: It is so near to Tissues.
0: Yeah.
1: We all need that. Should have called themselves Kleenex, would have been better.
0: Or if they play at festivals, they rename themselves Oist Wipes.
1: Yeah, Oist. Three tissues, just call them three wet tissues. So, basically...
0: Have a listen to this and see if you know why I'm not into it. But
1: I'm also... I should point out at this point, Ed, I'm not also not into it.
0: You are, mate.
1: I mean, partly I'm into it, but also I don't really like... It's basically... a genre that I didn't know existed, and I thought I'd bring it to the radio station to show you guys. It's out there. It's bloody out
0: there. It's an experiment. Let's hear it. This is Issues.
1: This is Issues. I'm so mad at myself. Oh, my God. Wait, I need to just stop there straight away. Isn't that amazing?
0: I mean, that is a terrible opening.
1: That start, right?
0: Oh, my God.
1: This is so bad.
0: Let's just put the whole thing on. It's going to make me go insane, but put it on.
1: This is really...
0: That opening has made my dick go black and rotted and fall off my body.
1: Take its shirt off.
0: Yeah. Let's hear it, Joel.
1: This is Issues.

0: FUBAR!
1: Well, that was issues.
2: Right. I'm going to be controversial.
1: Have you got any issues with that, Ed?
2: I'm going to be controversial.
1: What are you going to say?
2: Immediately I was like, I hate this. But then I sort of reclassified how I was listening to it.
1: You start bopping your head.
2: If you reclassify how you... If you don't go into that listening to it as a metal track, it's actually just quite good.
1: Yeah.
2: Could you hear that motorbike go by then?
1: I just heard that motorbike, yeah.
2: Fucking, it sounds like a sound effect. Right? That was like my thoughts.
1: It was like, as soon as Ed gives an opinion, it's like...
2: I didn't mind it. Is that weird?
1: OMG. Which is probably
2: Simon
1: something that
2: Fielder is a fan of issues. That
1: is it? I can imagine.
2: That is his sort of music.
1: Yeah, I can imagine.
2: That did not offend me as much as... Because obviously they're not going, we're the most hardcore band. We're not a thrash band. They're just doing what they do. And that guy is clearly a good singer.
1: I mean, because I listened to it and I was like, oh my God, this is Justin Bieber with someone who can scream in the middle.
2: Yeah.
1: And then I found it on Spotify and I was like, oh my God.
2: Yeah.
1: This is unbelievable. And I played it because I thought it'd be interesting to talk about it. But then, because it's a
2: genre. Because you thought I was going to go mental and start slagging it off, I'd imagine.
1: Well, also, it's a genre, Ed, that I didn't even know existed.
2: Well, what would you call it as a genre? It's like R&B.
1: Pop metal?
2: Like,
1: yeah, R&B pop metal.
2: R&B pop metal. I thought it was interesting. I think it's good to have variety. I'm not necessarily going to go and buy their album and listen to it.
1: I think it's interesting in the way that, like, genres are crossing. So it's like kind of like that thing where someone's listened to Justin Bieber.
2: Yeah.
1: And they've gone, well, people like Justin Bieber.
2: Yeah.
1: And when they're teenagers, they kind of go through that sort
2: that
1: of awkward
2: metal-y,
1: phase.
2: Yeah.
1: Yeah. But they like Justin Bieber and then they want to get into Mastodon.
2: Yeah, it's Mastodon. It's like they've created something. But I don't think they have. As far as I know, they are not a record label created band. Mm. But it does have... they will be massive, I'm sure.
1: Yeah.
2: I'm sure they'll be absolutely huge. But it did not offend me as much as I thought it would.
1: Also, I found a cover on Spotify of them doing a Justin Bieber song.
2: Wow, well, that makes absolutely perfect sense.
1: Should I play that on the show next week for you?
2: No. We're going to try and not double up with stuff on
1: okay.
2: the show.
1: Okay.
2: I've got another Ed's Festival survival tip here. If it starts to rain, use an umbrella. Or if you're thirsty, try water.
1: That's great
2: tips.
1: We've
2: got some more Festival survival tips coming in from comedians. A lot of them comedians. I mean, we stay at festivals quite a lot, I suppose, if we're gigging there. Although Rachel Piddock has got in contact on Facebook and simply said, taser.
1: Wow. That's someone who's had an experience before.
2: Had an experience at a festival, but simply a taser.
1: Mm.
2: Darren Maskell, comedian, says, take chocolate, cigarettes and drugs. Now, he said, try to smuggle a phone in your rectum because you can trade that for other things once you're in there. It helped me when I was on the inside. You are getting mixed up with prison... and festivals here. Don't you? You don't need to smuggle a phone into a festival in your rectum, yeah. Unless you want to.
1: Went to a festival for 14 years.
2: Yeah.
1: Oh,
2: it's crazy
1: God.
2: In there. No bands.
1: Would be really worse, yeah. I think, than prison.
2: Yeah, it's literally just Johnny Cash. It's the only band that played. chocolate, cigarettes and drugs. I don't smoke or do drugs, and I'm diabetic. So that was no use to me.
1: I didn't finish my fence story.
2: You didn't finish your fence story. Jason Cook has suggested anti-ukulele cream, which is a nice suggestion.
1: That's a great guy.
2: Okay, so you set up this fence story. It better be good. We've been hanging on it for about an hour. So some men were weeing on a fence.
1: Some men were weeing on a fence. I'm glad you remembered, Ed.
2: Of course I remember, mate. It involves wee.
1: So they were weeing on the fence.
2: Yeah.
1: But the fence was sort of... It was almost like it was a high slatted fence, if you can imagine such a thing.
2: I've got a good imagination. I can imagine a high slatted fence.
1: And the men were weeing through the fence.
2: Right.
1: They didn't know, though, Ed.
2: Yeah.
1: What was on the other side of the fence.
2: Yeah, well, this is the problem. This is what I'm saying, that you always say chuck some shit over a fence, but you don't know what's on the other side.
1: Don't know what's on the other side of that fence.
2: What was on the other side of the fence?
1: The place that I was.
2: Right, so you were on the pissy side.
1: I was on the side where the urine was flowing.
2: Yeah.
1: But it was quite
2: funny. The grass is always yellow or on the other side.
1: That's what the classic phrase.
2: That's what the saying's all
1: about, what they say.
2: It? Yeah.
1: And it was just a weird thing looking at a fence. And there was loads of them because the queue was massive.
2: Yeah.
1: And it was just weird looking at a fence and just seeing like a line of willies.
2: But through a fence.
1: Through a fence.
2: Like a really weird version of Battersea Dog's Home.
1: Yeah.
2: Battersea Cock's Home. You can just get... Did you go along picking out which one you wanted to adopt? They go, oh, that one looks like it's been through some tough times.
1: Oh, that one looks like that one's got a broken leg.
2: That one needs feeding.
1: I sort of, part of me that's always wanted to be a rock star, I just wanted to run along and high five them all.
2: Yeah, just go all the way along. Yeah.
1: Imagine that if you were pissing and suddenly you're just like, oh, God, I think someone just touched my penis, but there's nothing I can do about
2: it. You see
1: it
2: like everyone's face go, ooh, ooh, ooh, ooh, all the way along. Can I just check, is that the end of the story that you saw a load of cocks all at once?
1: Yeah.
2: Absolutely amazing. It was a gay gym, mate. let's play I Beg Your Pardon. This is a feature where we will play a song with indecipherable lyrics. And it's just you today, Joel. Sometimes we have a guest. Last week we had James Acaster. Sometimes we have Simon Fielder, who we're going to try and get on the phone later. We'll take him to task over issues.
1: Very excited.
2: So I've picked a track. Again, I'm the guy who knows the tracks with indiscernible lyrics.
1: I'll do it next week, Ed. I'm on holiday next week.
2: Yeah.
1: I'll do it the week after, Ed.
2: All right. We're going to let you know what's happening with the show next week, because I think there will be some sort of show, but it may not be with me and Joel.
1: Sounds about that. I'll be in
2: about
1: Spain.
2: That, guys. So tell me the name of the track that I've picked, Joel. Tell me the name of the band first.
1: Okay. The name of the band is Fuck Cancer.
2: No, it's not.
1: Brutal Truth.
2: And what's the song called?
1: Fuck Cancer.
2: It's not Fuck Cancer. It's not... Fuck. It's like, fuck cancer, which I think is a sentiment we can all agree with.
1: Fuck cancer.
2: Fuck cancer once and for all.
1: Yeah,
2: okay,
1: mate.
2: Let's play the song. Joel is going to write down as many words as he can make out from this song, and he will get points depending on how well he does.
1: Play along at home,
2: guys. He has never done well at this. Play along at home, scribble down what you can hear.
1: Oh, first of all, I'll play the jingle. This is the jingle.
0: I beg your pardon.
1: There we go. And this is Brutal Truth. Fuck cancer. Fuck cancer.
2: No, fuck cancer.
1: Fuck cancer.
2: Yeah, perfect.
1: Yeah, you like that?
2: Yeah.
1: Not fuck cancer, as if like...
0: Let's stop saying cancer.
1: Oh, okay. Okie dokies.

0: answer.
1: Yeah, that was it, mate.
2: I was concentrating so hard.
1: That was it. I thought I'd give you one with very few words to see if you can bait them out. Look, I'll be honest. I love this feature, but that is just getting too difficult.
2: It's really difficult.
1: I think
2: difficult.
1: This might be another one that we have to cull for next week, mate. At least
2: no,
1: give it a bit
2: I
1: of
2: love
1: breathing.
2: This one.
1: At least give it a bit of breathing room.
2: It's really hard, isn't it?
1: Yeah. Well, let's see what you got.
2: Right. Okay. This is what I'm going with.
1: Okay. Let's hear
2: this
1: it.
2: Says, I beg your pardon. This is fuck cancer.
1: Right.
2: Right. Okay. First one off. I mean, I'm doubting it.
1: Yeah. Right. Why are you doubting it?
2: Genuinely heard this.
1: Okay.
2: We're gay.
1: Right. No, Joel.
2: No, okay. No,
1: nothing wrong with being gay.
2: Nothing wrong with
1: nothing
2: that.
1: Nothing wrong with proclaiming it in a song.
2: No.
1: We're gay, we're going down Joel's gym.
2: Because I kept on felt they were saying, like, we're gay.
1: No, I can see where you got that. But let's keep going and I'll read out all the lyrics for you afterwards.
2: You'll see.
1: Joel Dommett.
2: Have I got it?
1: That is 5 points. That
2: yes!
1: is two words Come correct
2: on!
1: In a row. Well
2: Come
1: done,
2: on!
1: Joel Dommett. You'll see is in there.
2: Come on!
1: Right.
2: Mate, I think that's just saved the feature.
1: I think it might have done. I think we might have pulled that feature back from the edge.
2: Yes! I'm so good at radio today, Ed.
1: Yeah, you are nailing it today, to be fair.
2: Thanks, man. So are you.
1: Oh, thanks,
2: bud. You've done some little bits of joy.
1: Thanks so much. So great to have just two friends on the radio.
2: Yeah, oh, guys.
1: What else you got, mate?
2: Catch a train.
1: Okay, back to normal. Straight away.
2: Catch a train. Catch a train
1: We're
2: to gay,
1: gay
2: pride.
1: Yeah. We're gay. Catch a train. Going to pride. So happy. I'm on the lead float. That would be lovely. Just a lovely metal proclamation of how happy you are. Okay, let's keep going. What you got?
2: Simple one. Lives.
1: Lives. So that was a good guess, but it's actually not in there.
2: And final one.
1: Yeah.
2: Dry land.
1: No, I'm sorry. Again, a good guess. Catch a train is your worst guess.
2: Catch
1: so
2: a train.
1: No, I'll read you out all the. Do we have any classical music for
2: oh,
1: me to
2: yeah,
1: read this
2: This
1: over?
2: Is great. We're combining two features here, Ed.
1: This is a new feature where we will read horrific lyrics over classical music to see if they work poetically.
2: Okay, here we go.
1: Nailing, hanging, crowning, reaching hope with kind, cancerous dreams. Afterlife roses, burning at the thoughts of Christ. If I could fight, I'd beat you down with the dirty lies. Try life, you'll see, the test in time are casualties. Fuck cancer. Fuck cancer by Brutal Truth. That's lovely,
2: Beautiful.
1: Isn't it?
2: Beautiful.
1: I've got a theory that I think a lot of metal lyrics and death metal lyrics would, if you put them in the right context, they are just beautifully
2: Beautiful.
1: Dark poems.
2: I mean, and also, it's got a great message.
1: Yeah. Fuck cancer. I don't think anyone would disagree with that, quite frankly.
2: You know what? Like, today, actually, this morning, I'm doing a charity gig where I have to, we walk to the gig.
1: Right.
2: It's really far away.
1: Yeah.
2: And it's for Macmillan.
1: Yeah.
2: Right? And they asked me, they were like, oh, have you got a quote that you can give to us?
1: Yeah.
2: That.
1: About your walking or your comedy?
2: Well, about all of it.
1: It sounds like a good idea. So are you going to go with.
2: This is what I went with for my quote.
1: Fuck cancer, brutal truth.
2: Yeah, that would have been perfect. Right, okay, this is it, right. He went, oh, can I have a quote for the website?
1: Yeah.
2: And I went with, I love comedy, I hate cancer, I can walk, might as well join in.
1: Perfect. Perfect, Joel Dommett. Well done you, my friend. When are we going to speak to your mum?
2: About 4:30, mate.
1: Right, well, let's get a different track on now. What we got left? Let's whack a track on.
2: Let's go with... Oh, can I just go with the classic, please, Ed?
1: Just straight in. Let's do it.
2: Papa Roach.
1: Oh.
2: This is Between Angels and Insects.
1: Let's hear it.

0: was Papa Roach Between Angels and Insects.
1: A classic Papa Roach cut.
0: What a tune.
1: I'd say it is a good tune. Like, again, if I reconfigure how I listen to them, not as a metal band, they're a good...
0: I love early pop. Papa Roach.
1: They're a good pop band.
0: I feel like they turned different.
1: Why did they turn different, mate?
0: Well, because, again, they're good. They're one of the only new metal bands that stayed together.
1: Yeah, sure. But I think, contrary to like someone like Deftones or System of a Down, who sort of carried on a little bit longer, and Deftones is still going, of course, but they outgrew new metal as a genre. They were clearly something else, and they were just lumped in with that. Papa Roach are still a new metal band.
0: They are still a new metal band, but they still changed. They changed with the times, like Madonna.
1: Like Madonna.
0: Yeah.
1: Madonna is always the example of someone who changes with the times because she put a different dress on for every album.
0: That is true. She had pointy boobs 1 minute and then
1: non-pointy boobs
0: the next.
1: Her music isn't that different. It's just she just popped a different top on. That's
0: had,
1: all it
0: I mean,
1: was.
0: She had pointy boobs one moment and then she had them out the next.
1: Oh, God. You know how Madonna reinvented herself throughout her career? It's like, I fucking reinvent myself every day. But I put a hat on. It's marvellous. Have you seen how Ed's reinvented himself day to day?
0: Completely reinvented himself.
1: So much credit for doing so little. Or that people, stylists have done it for her, essentially. Sorry, Madonna makes me angry. Plus, her arms are weird.
0: They are weird. So toned.
1: The only other person... I know who has arms like Madonna is Daniel Sloss. Scottish comedian Daniel Sloss has horrible, ropey Madonna arms.
0: That's funny. I love Sloss. When I did my marathon, he picked me up like my parent.
1: Yeah. He's the only one who cared about you, mate.
0: He's the only one who cared. And it took me 15 minutes to get up a set of stairs in his house.
1: Yeah.
0: True fact. So I think Papa Roach... They changed themselves because they stopped rapping.
1: Can I just say, Daniel Sloss' his arms, you know, he's Scottish, he lives in Edinburgh, right?
0: Skinny arms.
1: I think it's because he's not a heroin addict, as far as I know. But I think, because he's in Scotland, he's just around it so much, it's like his arms are pushing the veins out, going, why haven't you put a needle into me?
0: Like, you look at all the potential.
1: Yeah, they're just going, come on, Daniel! Anyway, it's quite niche. Sorry, carry on with your genuine muser conversation about Papa Roach.
0: Yeah, so they stopped rapping. Mm. And then I saw them, I remember seeing them in Nottingham, I think. Maybe it's Birmingham.
1: Nottingham,
0: or along Birmingham. With Masterton.
1: Masterton. I saw Masterton and Nottingham.
0: And then they were supported by Head PE.
1: Sure, what a night.
0: What a night, and I got the Head PE guy to sign my beer mat with Head PE on
1: but
0: it.
1: But had they stopped rapping by that point, so...
0: No, they were still rapping by that point. New metal.
1: Right.
0: That was in new metal days. That was incredible. What have you had signed in your life, Ed?
1: I queued up for 4 hours to meet Slipknot.
0: Oh, how did that go?
1: I had the Wait and Bleed single signed.
0: Nice.
1: And I also signed my arms, which I refused to wash before PE when I got back to school. I got in trouble with Mr. Young. Because my arms were signed by Corey Taylor and the dearly departed Paul Gray. So,
0: Was Mr. Young ironically old?
1: No, he wasn't. He was actually very young.
0: He's probably young. He's probably old now.
1: He's older. Certainly.
0: He's older.
1: What with time working how it does. So I had that signed. I also met J.S. Claydon, who was the lead singer of Pitch Shifter, outside the London Astoria before the gig, and he signed my tube ticket.
0: Nice.
1: To let you know, if you're thinking of getting a tube ticket signed, they still work.
0: Really?
1: Even if you draw on the magnetic strip.
0: Well, these days, you'd have to get an Oyster card signed.
1: Yeah, which I might fuck it up.
0: I think that might mess up the electrics.
1: Excuse me, J.S. Claydon, would you sign my Oyster card?
0: J.S. Claydon sounds like a sort of an American poet in the early 18th century.
1: Well, he was very poetic.
0: He was.
1: They were a great band. I'm playing Pitch Shifter next week.
0: Oh, next week. I was going to play Pitch Shifter this week.
1: Were you?
0: And then I thought, no. I'm going to play Issues instead.
1: Yeah, please, let's just play Issues. We had a bit of an argument over our song choices because I sent mine through first and included a Seven Dust track.
0: Yeah.
1: And Joel then sent his choices through and clearly had not read my choices and also put a Seven Dust track.
0: I very much like your choices, Ed.
1: Thank you.
0: Really like them. But I often, when I read your choices, don't know who any of them are.
1: Right. So you don't bother reading them anymore.
0: So I just skim read.
1: Right. And you didn't see
0: Skin Red
1: on there.
0: Skin Red.
1: I'm trying to
0: turned out it was Skin Red.
1: I'm trying to put more stuff that appeals to you, and Seven Dust was one that we'll play
0: that's
1: later
0: great.
1: On. And it's weird because I put that track on because I'd not listened to Seven Dust in years, and that's the last album I got, and it's made me realise how old I am. because I went on Spotify and scrolled down to when that album was released.
0: Oh, yeah.
1: And it was 1999, and they've released about seven albums since then, and I've just not got any of them.
0: I literally had exactly the same thing with the Nine Inch Nails song that I played. I had to, like, go so far down.
1: Was that from the Downward Spiral, that?
0: That was the one with the orange-ish sort of album cover.
1: Yeah, Joel knows his music.
0: Music knowledge.
1: I tell you what, I want to do my last fake out that I've got here.
0: Do it.
1: And then we'll play the track that your mum's going to review, and we'll come back after that and we will speak to your mum.
0: Be excited.
1: Let's have a jingle for fake out, please, Joel.
0: It's coming in 2 seconds.
2: We give you three names, two are fake. We give you three names, two are fake.
0: One. Fake. There we go. Sorry, the button's quite hard to find.
1: Right, you ready?
0: Ready, mate.
1: My hairy wife.
0: Okay, I like that. That sounds like some sort of, could be like a punk band, though.
1: Yeah. That's the problem. Punk bands thrown in here, they often have stupid names,
0: don't they?
1: So it's kind of misleading.
0: Yeah.
1: My horsey.
0: My horsey. Okay, I like that. That doesn't... I think that's fake so far, but let's see what's last.
1: My uncle the wolf.
0: Oh, crikey, that's... My uncle the wolf. I think that sounds real.
1: Okay. I'm not going to give you any clues, mate, if that's what you're looking for.
0: I'm going to go with my horsey as being... Just because, you know...
1: Okay.
0: I think that's...
1: You've not got one right today.
0: I've got them all right, haven't I?
1: No, you didn't get that last one right.
0: I got it right.
1: I've got both mine wrong.
0: I've been defending really well, but
1: I've
0: it's not striking
1: wrong.
0: Very well.
1: I've got
0: well.
1: Two wrong.
0: Okay, right.
1: So far.
0: My horsey, fake!
1: The fake is... My hairy wife. Of course it's my hairy wife.
0: Of course it's my horsey.
1: My horsey is a bad name for a band.
0: Terrible name for a band.
1: My Uncle the Wolf is actually quite a good name for a band, but so my horsey is an
0: my horse. Terrible name for a band. Great name for a horse.
1: They're a great band, though. I saw them support Christ Bollock.
0: Right.
1: I did not. That is incorrect.
0: That is incorrect.
1: I tell you what. Amanda, have we got Joel's mum on the phone ready? So we're going to play the song.
0: Sweet.
1: Let's play the song.
0: Let's play the
1: song.
0: And then
1: we're going to speak to
0: your
1: mum.
0: Let's play the song. Here we go. This is
1: Down on the March of the Saints.
0: It's very exciting. Then we're going to talk to my mum and she's going to review this track afterwards.
1: Let's do it.

0: We go. That was Down on March the Saints.
1: It's a great song.
0: It's a great song. It's about to be reviewed by my mother. You ready for this, Ed?
2: I'm so ready.
0: Here we go. Hello, mother.
3: Hello. How are you?
0: I'm very well indeed. How are you?
3: I'm absolutely fine, thank you.
0: Have you been gardening today?
3: Yes, I have. This was. I can actually switch my volume on my phone back up now. I'm talking to you. That was very loud, wasn't it?
0: It was quite loud.
2: Hello,
0: yeah.
2: Mrs. Dommett. It's Ed Gamble.
3: Hello, Ed. How are you?
2: Fine, thank you. How are you?
3: I'm very well, thank you.
2: Good. Thanks so much for agreeing to do this. We're looking forward to hearing your insight into this track.
3: Actually, I was quite pleasantly surprised because when Joel said it was really heavy,
2: yeah,
3: I thought it would be really heavy, and I didn't think that was heavy.
2: I mean, it's nice to know that your appreciation of heavy music is more than Joel's.
0: Yeah.
2: So, Joel, you can take way more than Joel.
0: Well, next week we'll give you a heavier track, Mum.
3: Well, but put it this way, you could actually sing along at certain points.
0: You could.
2: And were you?
3: I beg your pardon?
2: That's exactly like the jingle for our feature, I Beg Your Pardon. were you singing along at any point?
3: I was singing along. The only thing was, is whilst I was watching the video,
2: yeah,
3: I couldn't help. My mind kept wandering, and I just kept thinking, you know, when was the last time he washed his hair?
2: It's nice to know to know exactly where Joel got his wandering mind from.
3: Yes. I mean, but then don't you think? I mean, I thought it was actually really good. I really enjoyed it. There was a bit of a tune going on there, but then they get to the guitar bit, and I always think they get a bit carried away then.
2: What would you have preferred they did? Just to sort of just keep it a little bit
3: well,
2: more low-key?
3: Well, I think they should have had a bridge to the chorus.
0: Oh, getting technical.
2: Yeah.
3: And then perhaps, you know, done another verse and then faded out nicely.
2: We can try and email them for you with your suggestions on how to change the track. I think that's lovely.
3: But yeah, I can honestly say I could probably sing a line of On March the Saints.
2: Do you think you could try and do that for us now?
3: It was catchy, wasn't it?
2: Yeah, it's a catchy song.
0: It's a catchy tune.
2: Do you think you can sing us a quick line now?
3: No, it sort of went, On March the Saints. Yeah, but like that.
2: It's exactly how it goes. That's
0: great.
2: Is perfect.
0: Good work, Mum.
3: See, now if it was really heavy,
2: yeah,
3: I wouldn't be able to sing it.
0: Yeah, can you scream, Mum? Can you do, like, a proper, like, whoa?
3: Yeah, they did. It was when they went a bit screamy and a bit shouty that I'm not so keen, personally.
0: Yeah.
2: Well, if you're willing to do this as a regular feature, the next time we're in the studio together, we might get you to listen to something a little bit heavier.
0: Yeah.
3: Well, I mean, ease me in gently is all I can say.
2: That was we've eased you in gently with that track, and now we're...
3: Yeah.
2: Now we're going to go more hardcore.
3: It's just, they obviously do it for a reason, don't they? They do this guitar bit. At the end.
0: Well, like the sort of...
3: Where,
0: like,
3: they go a bit crazy.
0: Sort of
3: where
0: crescendo.
3: The notes don't actually go in any sort of order, do they?
2: What reason do you think that might be? Why do you think they might do that?
3: I think they're just showing off. When Joel was little and he used to do that, he used to say, "Now just stop showing off."
0: Yeah, there's nothing worse when you're with your friends and your parents just go, "Stop showing off in front of your friends."
3: Exactly.
2: Joel's let us know today, Mrs. Dommett, about a time he went to Ilfracombe with the school and didn't go for a number two for 10 days. Can you confirm?
3: I know, it's very sad, isn't it?
2: Yeah.
3: and I hate to tell you, his brother was exactly the same.
2: Nice to know it is passed down the male line in the Dommett family.
3: Yeah, definitely.
2: You just refuse to go to the toilet anywhere apart from your own house.
3: Yeah. Well, unfortunately, it doesn't... I'm a bit the same in that I have to, when I go on holiday, take Jif and... cleaning clubs and everything just so that I can completely sanitize everything beforehand.
2: Right, well that's just clean. I don't think anyone would have a problem with that. At least you're sanitizing and then doing what you need to do. You're not just thinking, well, I can't be bothered to clean, I'm just going to hold it all in till I get home.
0: Yeah. For 10 days.
2: Yeah, 10 whole days.
3: Yeah.
2: And write postcards every day.
3: But I mean, talking of cleanliness, you see, back to the hair situation.
2: Sure. His name's Phil Anselmo, the lead singer.
3: Yes. I mean, it is a bit worrying that it didn't look in good condition, did it?
2: No, I think he's probably thinking, you know, there's this rumour that if you don't wash your hair for 3 weeks, then it eventually starts cleaning itself. Yeah. I think that's probably, because he's on the road a lot, he's probably thinking that that works.
3: I hate to tell him it's a vicious rumour. There's no truth in it whatsoever, and it probably does smell.
0: I didn't wash my hair for 3 years.
2: Is that true?
0: Did I ever tell you that, Mum?
3: No, I didn't wash my hair for 3 years. Because I'd have forced you under the shower if you'd have told me that.
0: Well, you know, because, I mean, I think partly I've got to where I am in comedy just because, I mean, 80% my hair.
2: Yeah.
0: Really. And people are always like, oh, how do you get your hair?
2: No one's ever asked you, how do you get your hair?
0: How do you get your hair like it is?
2: Right. Yeah, better.
0: And that's what they always ask on Twitter. No one's ever like, Joel, you're really funny.
2: No.
0: They're always like, your hair's great.
2: What, do you want people lying to you on Twitter, Joel?
0: No. and like, you know, I feel bad saying, well, just don't wash it for 4 years and then sort of cut the sides when you're drunk.
3: it's got that nice curly bit at the front.
0: Yeah,
3: it's
0: that's
3: got nice
0: not
3: curls.
0: Washing
3: your,
0: it.
3: Your hair was always lovely when it was longer.
2: Well,
3: when you were little, I used to let it get longer.
0: Yeah, well, the trouble is in my hair, it's sort of wavy at the front and nice, but if I grow it longer, then the back is like super curls. It's like afro at the back.
3: Yeah.
0: Weird, isn't it? But then I realised, after not washing it for 4 years, that the hair does kind of wash itself and it doesn't feel too bad, but the scalp, very dirty.
2: Yeah, and it stinks,
0: yeah.
2: I imagine.
0: Yeah, it doesn't smell good.
3: Yeah, probably.
0: I said this to my girlfriend. I was like, oh, I washed my hair. I haven't washed my hair for 4 years. She's like, it smells. I was like, well, the Twitter followers love it. And she's like, well, the Twitter followers don't have to smell your
2: they
0: hair.
2: They can't smell. They can't smell
3: your hair. Well, it would be very interesting if we could contact the lead singer of
2: Down.
3: Down.
2: Yeah.
3: And find out whether he regularly washes his hair or whether he just likes it like that.
0: You also, I should add this, that you pointed out when I said, I phoned my mum and I was like, oh, can you review this track? It's by Down. Mum then went, what, like the feathers?
2: That's a lovely response.
0: Great response.
2: Thank you so much for reviewing that track for us, Mrs. Dom. Would you like to give it a rating out of five?
0: Yeah.
2: Let's say five guitars. How many out?
3: Well, do you know, I actually surprised myself. I actually thought it was okay.
0: Yeah.
2: So what would you give it out of five?
3: I think I'm going to give it a 7.
2: A 7 out of 5. That is a great
0: score.
2: Out
0: of 7.
3: Yeah, I said out of 10. I'm sorry.
2: No,
3: it's all right.
2: No, I'll go with 7 out of 5. I'm glad you enjoyed it.
3: No. I am then going to give it a 3.5.
2: 3.5 out of 5. That's good. Thank you very, very much.
3: And he missed a half point for his hair.
2: Well, Phil Anselmo, if you're listening, you could have got 4 out of 5 from Joel's mum, but unfortunately, you should have used Head and Shoulders more regularly.
0: Exactly. Thanks very much,
2: mum. We'll be in contact with you again with a more offensive track. Thank you very much. Bye-bye.
0: Take care. Bye.
3: It's a pleasure. Bye.
0: That was sort of sounded like she was falling down a well.
2: Bye forever. Your mum is absolutely delightful.
0: Good.
2: But you have absolutely no idea how difficult it was as a prick. I am a prick. When your mum says, ease me in gently, to not say anything.
0: Thanks, Ed. You're a really good friend.
2: Let's put a track
0: Here's
2: on.
0: Gallows.

0: just a nice little outro.
1: Just nice outro that we decided to miss out.
0: It's beautiful.
1: Gallows, Death Voices.
2: Voices.
1: But I mean, that is on the album Great Britain, which is their second album, and it is one of my favourite albums of all time.
0: Yeah.
1: It's absolutely fucking brilliant. It is that sort of, that snarling and that aggressive and that, it's just, it's such a good album.
2: It's very Sex Pistols-y.
1: Yeah, it's got that, same, it's got feeling. That vibe. It's got that snotty sort of...
2: Whenever you see pictures of them, he's like reaching over the crowd and sweating.
1: Yeah,
2: and
1: yeah, yeah.
2: Like,
1: that's the original lead singer, Frank Carter, and then he's since left. And I've not heard a lot of their new stuff. I've just not gone to it because he was so amazing and he was such a heart of the band that it's taken me a time to get around to listen to it. But I will. Apparently it's quite good.
0: Mm.
1: But they're a very different band now. It's the lead singer from, I believe he used to be on Alexis on Fire.
2: Really?
1: Yeah.
2: Ah, crikey, rikey.
1: We've got a little chum on the phone, haven't we?
2: We have. We've got, I would say, our third wheel.
1: Our third wheel.
2: Is that a good phrase or
1: no,
2: a bad phrase?
1: No, it's not. Let's talk to him now. It's Simon Fielder.
2: Hello, Simon.
3: Hello.
2: Is third wheel a good or a bad thing to be?
3: No, but I mean, I definitely am a sort of perennial third wheel, fifth wheel, whatever you want to call it. I'm basically in the way and stopping you guys getting off with each other.
2: Well, let's make it a menage a trois, mate.
1: Because you're not in the studio today. We have just, during the songs, we've just been really getting off with each other and wanking each other off. I'm so tired.
3: The one day I can't make it in.
1: Yeah. But you couldn't make it in today, so you said we'll speak on the phone. And then every time we've tried to get in contact with you, we're about to call you, you've gone, oh no, I can't do it now. What's going on with your life?
3: I've just been gallivanting about town like a bloody success story. I just had to go from one end of London to the other, so I was underground the whole time, and then I had to go in to do a thing, and now I'm out of the thing, and now I'm just walking around Canary Wharf, really.
1: Are you
3: just making some deals,
1: Canary,
3: you know,
1: Wharf.
3: Just making it happen.
1: Canary Wharf, I'd say, is one of the worst parts of London.
2: Yeah.
1: It's absolutely miserable. I hate it there.
3: Yeah, I mean, it's certainly... it depends what your description of worst is, really, doesn't it? I mean, you're not going to get, like, you know, stabbed, but you'll certainly probably feel lonely.
1: Yeah, and there's just no culture there whatsoever.
2: I feel like... No. Oh, Simon, you've gone very windy.
3: Apologies. It can get windy. I'm near the sea.
1: That's it. That's the big C.
2: The big old C.
3: Yeah.
2: Big the C. Canary Wharf.
1: Now, Si, we played a track earlier by a band that I know that you like, Issues.
3: Did you?
1: We did.
3: Oh.
2: One of my tracks.
3: What track was it?
2: What was it?
1: I don't know.
2: I can't remember what it was.
1: Fairly offensive. But I didn't hate it as much as I thought I would.
3: Oh, great news.
1: Does that mean I'm turning into you?
3: Well, I mean, it's the dream, isn't it, I suppose?
1: What, to turn into you?
3: Yeah, well, meet halfway at least.
2: Start
3: in a sort of high-five freeze frame.
2: Start wearing bow ties to award ceremonies.
1: Yeah.
3: I'm not going to lie to you, that Issues album has not got old yet, and I've listened to it a lot.
2: I mean, it's so Bieber.
3: Well, yes.
2: I mean, I'm not adverse to it. I thought it was fine. I listened to it. I'd put it on my list because...
3: God, Ed likes it more than you.
1: I genuinely think that might be the truth.
2: It's very strange for me because I'm just like, it just doesn't fit. I think it doesn't fit with me because I actually like Justin Bieber.
1: So Joel doesn't like it because they've made his favourite music too loud.
2: They've just ruined
3: the
2: Biebs.
3: Would be great if there wasn't that shouting man.
1: What's with all the heavy guitar rock?
3: Unbelievable.
2: They've actually...
3: Take out the guitars, leave the little beat, and leave that lovely, soulful croon.
2: Well, just leave the beauty in the beat, which is a great Bieber track.
1: Is that a genuine Bieber track? The beauty in the beat?
2: Beauty in the beat. Nicki Minaj.
3: It's also the name of an Edon album.
2: Really?
3: Hip hop fans, yeah.
1: Justin Bieber
3: from
1: will be...
3: a long time before Bieber, I think.
1: Oh, Justin Bieber will be dead soon, though, right?
3: Oh, you would have thought so, yeah.
1: I mean, he's gonna die or go to prison for murdering a woman.
2: Yeah.
3: I think the likelihood is he'll go to prison for some sort of woman murder.
2: He's very like Joffrey from Game of Thrones.
1: He is. That's such a good reference.
2: I just thought of that. I can imagine him like crossbowing a lady.
1: Definitely, he's like Joffrey from Game of Thrones. One of us is gonna have
3: it.
1: To. Right, okay, I was about to give a major spoiler there, but I'm not going to do it.
3: Please
1: I'm not gonna
3: do not
1: it, guys.
3: Do any spoilers.
1: I'm not. We're just going to say he's like Joffrey
2: he's
1: from
2: like
1: Game
2: Joffrey.
1: Of Thrones, and I'm not telling you anything.
2: Don't drink any wine.
1: Right, Joel's just
3: he's a bad MF.
1: Right, he is a bad MF indeed. We've been talking festival survival tips today, Simon. Are you a regular a regular festival goer?
3: Well, I was pretty late to the party on the old festival scene, but I've done a couple of Glastos. I went to Sonosphere.
1: Glastow's quite a big one to... It's not really dipping your toe in the water, is it? It's
3: I got to the point in my life where I was like, look, just do it once. It'll be a rite of passage. You've got to see what it's like.
2: Yeah.
3: And I had the opportunity to go to Glastonbury for like quite a while.
1: Because you're 62 now, aren't you?
3: I'm coming up on 68.
1: Yeah,
3: so I'll probably be dead after the fallow year.
1: It's reasonable for you to wear a bow tie.
3: Yeah. How much bow tie chat has there been today?
1: Very little. We save it for when you're on.
2: We save it for you. I feel like
3: last time I didn't get to make my case for the bow tie, which I'll just say this.
1: All right.
3: It was an award ceremony, so I made a bit of an effort.
2: Yeah.
3: It turns out it wasn't really much of an award ceremony.
2: It was more
3: with the benefit of hindsight. It's more just like a gig.
1: Yeah.
2: Hmm. Yeah.
3: I'll say that.
1: When you arrived wearing the bow tie, did at any point you feel stupid for wearing a bow tie?
3: No, I thought I'm just going to have to own this, otherwise my house of cards is going to come crashing down very quickly. Yeah.
1: I mean, you definitely owned it. No one looked at you and thought he's borrowed that.
3: No. That is a bow tie that I've worn at least once before in my life. Back to festival.
2: It was nice. At least three people asked you to valet their car.
3: Yeah, good stuff.
1: Angry, genuinely angry.
3: Serving soft scoop ice cream for a while afterwards.
2: During the interval, people were just like, have you got any wine gums?
1: Can I have a glass of cherry on top of my vanilla?
3: I was on like roller boots serving hamburgers to people that are driving.
2: I genuinely bought some Heelys this week.
1: I mean, I can't believe Joel can stand here.
3: Let's focus on mocking that for a while.
1: That's definitely going to happen. I can't believe Joel can stand here and insult you for wearing a bow tie to an awards ceremony and he bought some 14-year-old girls' shoes.
2: Well, I'm not standing here.
3: Yeah,
2: I'm
3: do they even make
2: about.
3: Them in adult sizes?
1: That was a lovely joke, Joel.
2: Thanks, mate. Thanks.
1: Do they make adult sizes then, Joel?
2: I've got very small feet, and that's the idea.
1: How small are your feet?
2: Six.
1: What?
2: Six and a half.
3: What?
1: Are you serious?
2: Child size. It's fine, guys. I'm over it. It's fine.
3: Wow.
2: Because I get the choice out of shoes that are half price, and some of them have lights on.
1: Yeah.
3: Or
1: you could just take 112 from outside a shop for no money, and then cut it in half.
2: Yeah, that's it. And have like a toeless or a heelless sandal. Yeah.
1: What size feet
3: are you,
1: Simon Field?
3: I'm size 9, FYI.
2: Standard man size.
1: Okay.
2: What size are you, Ed?
3: Are you going to
1: download?
2: 11. 11.
1: Downloads happen, Si. I'm going to Sonosphere.
3: Oh. Okay, bye.
1: What's the matter?
3: I thought download had not happened yet.
2: No, download was last weekend.
1: Did you have a ticket for download?
3: Oh, God, I can't keep track of when they all are.
2: No, so it's hard for 68-year-old mind, isn't it?
1: You just put you put your dicky bow on in the morning and you'll be fine. All right? Every morning I like to think of you waking up, stretching, popping your dicky bow on and looking at a picture of your wife who's dead.
3: He's very funny. Put your brother back on the phone.
1: And then watching your big breakfast DVDs.
2: I love you, Simon.
1: Yeah, you're the best, Simon. So, festival survival tips. What did you take to your first Glastonbury that you regret taking?
3: Oh, wow. I think I took a tiny fold-out chair.
1: And did you ever use it at any point?
3: Never. I've never sat on it. I did buy it in the pound shop, though, to be fair. Yeah.
2: So that gets like one.
3: I just
2: like,
3: kind of panicked and bought everything.
1: Everything in the pound shop.
3: Yeah, well, within reason.
1: Cans of chicken. What would you say? Top three things to take to a festival. What would you suggest? Is Syfield not including bow ties?
3: Let's start with the obvious.
1: Right.
3: So we're no bow tie.
1: No bow tie.
3: Okay, we're going to have to rearrange this quickly. Bog roll of.
1: Right, for wiping the arse.
3: No, for cleaning out your urethra after any sand or mud gets trapped.
1: Yeah,
3: sure. In
1: there. You have to make it into a sort of spine of tissue and then push it up.
2: Can I just say this? Does this happen?
3: You
2: to
3: could
2: anyone?
3: Also take pipe cleaners for that same reason.
1: Yeah, to clean out the inside of the dick.
3: Yeah, and then make it into a tiny worm and sell it to a child for a profit, which you could then spend on drugs and or alcohol.
1: You could make your dick pipe cleaner into a friendship bracelet for a girl.
3: Exactly.
2: Just give it to her, put it over her wrist and just like, this has been down my dick.
1: Yeah, you see all that? That's dick dust.
3: Yeah. That's the first one done.
1: So, yeah, so bog roll and or pipe cleaners for inside the dick.
3: Bog roll and or pipe cleaners.
1: Yeah.
3: The problem with me is I do enjoy a bit of cleanliness, so I'd probably suggest some sort of wipes or antibacterial hand sanitizer.
1: So far you're turning up at the festival with bog roll, pipe cleaners and wipes.
3: Yeah. Right. I'm basically like the handyman in case anything breaks.
1: I've got a tiny
3: screwdriver kit and a selection of Allen keys.
1: Just in case one of the bands has a flat pack stereo system.
3: Yes.
1: And third thing.
3: Torch. I'm going to say torch.
2: Torch is a great one, actually.
1: So you've got a series of torches.
3: Otherwise, you're never going to find the bogs.
2: Yeah. Yeah.
1: Or indeed your wipes.
2: Yeah.
3: You need or you won't find the pipe cleaners and you could lose it down there.
1: Yeah. So if you ever see Cy Fielder at a festival and you're in need of a wipe or any tissue-based thing, he has the complete collection.
2: Yeah. Or if you're wanting to make
3: a utility belt with them all on.
1: Well, that's great. Thank you very much.
2: Thanks,
1: Simon Fielder.
2: You can
1: maybe come into the studio next time, or we'll just call you again last minute.
3: Yeah, probably just like let me know about 10 minutes before and then can come in if you want in 10 minutes.
1: We'll definitely do that.
3: Great.
1: Thank you so much. Enjoy the rest of your day. Goodbye.
2: Take care, Simon.
3: It was a bloody pleasure.
1: Bye.
2: There you go. That's the fifth wheel that is Simon Fielder. And
1: he's fifth wheel now.
2: He's fifth.
1: Other two people?
2: Amanda, the producer.
1: Yeah.
2: Coffee. Yeah.
1: Simon Fielder is as helpful to this show as coffee.
2: That's true.
1: Less helpful
2: because you need four wheels. The other one just sort of touches the ground when you go over
1: coffee keeps us awake. Simon Fielder is the absolute opposite. Stupid old man,
2: bless his 68-year-old heart.

0: There we go. That's the Amity Affliction.
1: Very Joel, I thought that was.
0: Thanks very much.
1: You picked it. It was very Joel. You were stood here dancing like the lead singer of POD, and it was quite frankly embarrassing.
0: I was alive.
1: I think because we've been talking about trying to go for a shit at a festival, we should rename that band the Amenity Affliction. I thought it was fun, but I just think it's the same. I've heard that so many times.
0: Yeah, I know what you mean. It's like, just like, what?
1: I kind of feel like they should just release an album that's just one of them going, ditto. but no, it had its merits, didn't it? I enjoyed some of it. We've got an email, Joel.
0: We've got an email indeed. This is some more festival tips for you, Ed.
1: Great.
0: It's lovely. This is from, scroll down to the bottom, it is from Kayla.
1: Kayla, okay, Kayla. Let's hear him.
0: Right, to Ed and Joel. I have picked up a number of festival tips from attending Download and Sonosphere over the past few years.
1: Great, well, that's good, because Sonosphere is the one I'm going to.
0: Good. And Download's just been...
1: Yeah, Download's just been happening. I wasn't there, but it's good to have the tips for next year if they have a lineup I like.
0: We should definitely festival together next year.
1: We should absolutely festival together.
0: I think we'd enjoy that.
1: I think next year, though, I'm going to go to Hellfest in France.
0: Oh, wow.
1: This year, they had the best lineup I've ever seen at any festival, and I decided not to go, and I do regret it.
0: Do they still have, like, Rock AM or Rock Am?
1: Rock Am Ring.
0: Is that still good?
1: In Germany and Nürburgring. Yeah, I think so. The festivals all over Europe are awesome.
0: I feel like we should just go on a mission, like a pilgrimage.
1: Yeah.
0: And, like just walk with no shoes on the entire way.
1: Well, you'll be fine with that. Have your Heelys on.
0: Yeah.
1: Right.
0: Right. I've picked up a number of festival tips from attending Download and Sonosphere over the past few years. Most of them come from learning the hard way. And although I do enjoy camping, I don't think it should be the awful experience people make it out to be.
1: Sure,
0: Thank
1: I agree.
0: Thank you, Kayla. She's got a car. She's

0: numbered them beautifully.
1: That's what I like to hear.
0: Really well formatted.
1: Well done, Kayla. Straight away, Joel's picked up on your formatting. He enjoys it.
0: Number one.
1: I think I'm going to get your mum in to co-host this show rather than you.
0: Really?
1: Well, she was more into the heavy stuff and you're more into formatting.
0: Oh, well, you know, she's taught me well.
1: Yeah.
0: She's taught me well, right. I remember the day when my mum taught me how to sort of format a letter.
1: Do you genuinely remember that?
0: I do remember that day.
1: I love your childhood.
0: Take a roll of black bags. Should it rain, these will be a godsend.
1: In what way?
0: Shitting in them.
1: Shitting in them? And because you only shit when it's raining, is that?
0: Yeah, of course.
1: Or clearing up bodies.
0: Doesn't everyone else
1: clearing up
0: that?
1: The drowned bodies.
0: Like Dexter, and then you just like drop them off the boat. Take a roll of black bags. Should it rain, these will be a godsend.
1: I take it for sitting down
0: poncho
1: on.
0: Poncho based, I reckon.
1: Poncho or sitting down on.
0: Yeah, on sitting
1: if
0: down.
1: If you want to sit down, it's sort of like a pervy picnic rug, isn't it? Like an S&M picnic rug.
0: It's true.
1: Yeah.
0: Wipe clean.
1: Yeah, wipe clean. An S&M picnic would be on a black bag and you'd be eating fag ash.
0: That'd be brilliant, but you wouldn't be able to eat any of it. It would just go against the sort of the apple in your mouth.
1: Yeah.
0: You can also take one to sit down on whilst in the main arena.
1: There we go.
0: Answered your own question there. Thank you, Kayla. Number two, eat at least one burrito every day. I think these are awesome festival fuel. No messy, awkward plate to deal with.
1: Right. So she basically says, I like burritos. That's she's her like, thing. Yeah, she likes burritos.
0: I think
1: right.
0: she, you know, she's actually is Chiquita.
1: I don't like burritos.
0: Do you know
1: she
0: like,
1: is she is the mysterious she Chiquita. Is
0: Chiquita.
1: From, it's Chiquito, isn't it? So
0: is
1: that
0: it Chiquita,
1: would be a boy.
0: Think, yeah, she's that,
1: she's Chiquita. She's
0: Chiquita.
1: Behind every great man, there is a great woman, and behind Chiquito, the head of the restaurant chain, there is Chiquita, aka Kayla, writing this email.
0: It's true. It's true.
1: Chiquito, maybe you should put some substandard chili con carne on your menu.
0: Behind every Burger King, there's a Burger Queen.
1: And they go to Joel's gym.
0: No messy, awkward plate to deal with. Done. Number three, Barocca. Helps you feel a little better if you've had one too many the night before and will boost your immune system.
1: One too many burritos.
0: And will boost your immune system to fight off those festival bugs.
1: I think that's good. I like Barocca.
0: Yeah.
1: Although it makes me wee a lot.
0: It does make wee a lot and a funny colour.
1: Yeah.
0: It's also like when you've got those communal urinals at festivals which sort of go...
1: Fences.
0: And you can go and then you can see your colour going through. You know, like... There's like, you know, like at the Amazon where those two different colours come together.
1: Yeah.
0: It's
1: you
0: like
1: can
0: that.
1: Follow your piss on its journey.
0: You can follow it down.
1: Like poo sticks. Yeah. You go, I'm going to pee on that one and then I'm going to run to the end and wait for my pee to come down.
0: Oh, it's really fun. It's really fun.
1: It's so funny. You wouldn't want to see that coming through a fence, Barocca piss.
0: Yeah, exactly. Just like some sort of radioactive piss. I mean, if you pissed through the fence and actually went on the fence, would just do a hole like a laser through the fence.
1: He's had a pack of Barocca this morning. Yeah, he can cut wood with his dick juice.
0: Oh, great show today, Ed. Great show.
1: Nailed it today.
0: Nailed it today.
1: Loads of dicks and piss and
0: so,
1: shit.
0: I mean, I think that holds up the house, like the foundations. Do you know what I mean?
1: Yeah, that's it.
0: I think the rest of it sort of builds around the piss and shit stories. Yeah. Buy a silly hat. This is number four. Buy a silly hat and wear it.
1: No, I'm not doing that.
0: Not really a survival tip, just a festival must.
1: No, it's not a must. I hate people who do that.
0: Mm.
1: If I see someone with a silly hat, I'm going to piss it off their head with my strong Barocca urine. I'm just spurting it around like I've got a crossbow dick.
0: Yeah. Crossbow dick.
1: Yeah. That's my band name.
0: That's a great name for an Edinburgh show.
1: Yeah. Ed Gamble, crossbow dick.
0: I think I might do that.
1: What, Ed Gamble Crossbow Dick?
0: Yeah, I'm going to call
1: Joel Dommett in Ed Gamble Crossbow Dick.
0: I think that's great.
1: It's a great name for a show, mate.
0: I think you've got to do that. You've got to laugh at those sort of Edinburgh and sort of, you know, stuff like that. Right, here we go. Next one. Number five.
1: She's got another one. Wow, she's
0: final,
1: really... This
0: final
1: is great.
0: One.
1: This is a Bible.
0: Baby wipes! ! We've had this a lot on the show.
1: Yeah, we have. That seems to be the biggest tip that people are giving us today. Baby wipes.
0: Absolutely. The closest thing to being clean you will get unless you want to brave the showers. Even then, I'm not sure you'll be any cleaner.
1: The thing is, this is what I'm worried about, because the only festival I've stayed over properly at for the whole weekend is Latitude, and that's in the performers' camping, and the showers are nice.
0: Fine, aren't they?
1: Yeah.
0: It's more the queuing I don't like for the showers.
1: I don't like queuing for a shower, but if you go at the right time of day, it's absolutely fine.
0: Just go when everyone else is absolutely hammered, or even when you're hammered. Yeah. Having a shower when you're absolutely hammered is so fun.
1: Yeah.
0: Just kind of feel like you just sort of sing
1: some
0: songs.
1: It's like being on a log flume. It's awesome.
0: Yeah, exactly.
1: Just soaking. Great fun.
0: It's great.
1: You know what? I'm going to get pissed and go home and have a shower right now.
0: Oh, let's do this. Let's do it together, Ed.
1: What?
0: Nothing. So, have fun at Somersphere. I am not jealous. That may be a lie. Right. Thank you very much, Kayla.
1: Thank you, Kayla. One and I'm going to use a lot of your tips, apart from the silly hat. Unless I get really drunk and have to go and buy a swimming hat to go in the shower for.
0: Have you ever worn a hairnet in the shower?
1: No, mate.
0: Nor have I.
1: Always. Doesn't sound true at all.
0: No.
1: No? I bet you have, haven't you?
0: I've done it out of curiosity.
1: Right. And how was it?
0: My hair was dry.
1: Put a song on, you idiot.
0: This is actually a request from a listener during the week. Who was it, Ed? Do you remember?
1: I think it was Bilal.
0: Bilal. Songs for Bilal. And this is Bone Machine by Pixies.
1: Let's hear it.

0: There are some Pixies there.
1: Pixies, Bone Machine. That's about all we've got time for. This is the goodbye link. Don't know what's happening next week, but keep looking at our Twitters. You're at Joel Dommett.
0: I'm indeed.
1: I'm at Ed Gamble Comedy, and check out at Fubar Radio as well. 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Let us know requests, that sort of thing. That track was a request, for example.
0: Indeed.
1: And get in contact. More festival survival tips, more band names, ideas for sections. We've got new features coming. I'm excited. Excited about it. It's going to be great.
0: It's going to be great. See you next week, possibly, or the week after. This is Seven Dust to see us out. See you next time.

0: 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It's another edition of the Barry and Angelo Show.
1: On FUBAR Radio.
0: Boom, boom, boom.
1: And sure, we haven't got a jingle.
0: A jingle. Oh, here we go.
2: FUBAR.
0: How about this? We're going to kick things off. Music sounds better with you, Angelos.
1: I know it does,
0: Barry. Doesn't it always?
1: Yeah, yeah. I always say that to myself when I'm sat in the bar, soaping me bits.
0: It's by Alvin Stardust. It's Music Sounds Better With You.
1: And Kiki D.
0: And Kiki D. Wait, how do I turn it? Oh, that's better.
1: Turn it down.
0: Stay with us for 3 hours. We have got some amazing guests.
1: I mean, they really are.
0: Really
1: like,
0: amazing.
1: Like top drawer.
0: We've got top drawer people.
1: High end guests.
0: Ted Malt off of the Everest ads. We've got. Checkers. He's going to be playing pop.
1: We've got Snorbits coming.
0: Snorbits.
1: Bart the theme tune from EastEnders.
0: Stay with us.

0: Calvin Stardust.
1: And he's leather gloved. There, you can just hear it rustling in the background behind the vocal.
0: You can. His voice, he must have been swallowing some helium. His voice has gone up a couple of octaves.
1: A few octaves there. I think he had his nuts tightened in Spain.
0: I heard that. You can go and have that done, can't you?
1: You can. Just to raise your voice. You know, a lot of the X Factor people get that done.
0: They go out there, don't they?
1: They go out there and Malaga they say, look, I'm going on. I'm looking to get to at least judges' houses. Can you just... just give them a twist so like, I can get up to the eye registers.
0: Well,
1: and then the Spanish doctor says, yeah, look at the nice blah, blah, problem. You're going to sing Hallelujah by Jeff Buckley. And I say, yeah, I'm going to do that. Yeah. Give them a squeeze so I can get up there.
0: They've got specialist equipment out there, stainless steel stuff, and it just tightens the testicles.
1: Yeah, I know, I know. They've got all the clinics down in Malaga.
0: That's it, down Malaga way. Mm. Well, for there's a cheaper version you can get round a Carl Shorten.
1: Oh, yeah.
0: For any of your low-rent digital channel.
1: Yeah, someone just looking to get the boot camp, for example, might go Carl Shorten.
0: They might go Carl Shorten, and it's just a load of blokes come out the pub, they take a right and kick you between the legs. It's cheaper.
1: It's free.
0: And whether it's any more effective, I don't know.
1: I mean, but that does sound like dangerous, you know. But there are some rogue medical practices that should be avoided because you don't know what the consequences and the heart attacks will be.
0: Well, this is...
1: And
0: this
1: being
0: is
1: kicked in the nuts by a bloke outside the pub in Carl Shorten could have all sorts of implications.
0: There was an article about it in the British Medical Journal.
1: Yeah,
0: The Lancet tried to avoid that.
1: Yeah, go to Malaga.
0: It's not recognised under any medical treaties.
1: No, exactly. You want to get it signed off by the government, really, and you want before they kick you in the nuts, that you want to see at least a certificate.
0: Absolutely. My Margaret, she wanted a Jennifer Lopez-style bottom.
1: Right.
0: Enhancement.
1: Yeah, a bit of booty. There's some junk in the trunk.
0: Junk in the trunk. And she'd seen Kim Kardashian.
1: Who
0: famously J-Lo, of course, always said she could balance a cup of coffee on her buttocks. You could open a branch in Starbucks on hers.
1: Oh, yeah.
0: But my Margaret...
1: Is that standing up with the bum...
0: coming
1: and
0: round.
1: And you just, like, put your coffee on
0: the top.
1: On the bum when she stood up.
0: Yeah.
1: Because it sticks out.
0: It sticks out.
1: Like Mount Rushmore.
0: Oh, yeah, when she's backing into the car to go down the shops.
1: Yeah.
0: Her arse arrives about a day before the rest of her body.
1: That's right.
0: But the point is she...
1: Got her own passport.
0: Got her own passport. Yeah. So the point is she didn't want to pay for, you know, proper... She won't pay the money. We ain't got the money.
1: No.
0: A friend of hers in a corner of our off Capel Road runs a beauty a therapy treatment. It's very, very cheap.
1: Yeah.
0: She got a balloon, bent her over, stuck it up her anus, blew it, and her arse come up like a treat.
1: Really?
0: Whether it's dangerous, I don't know.
1: No, well, you don't know, but this is
0: the risk you take.
1: Yeah, and also someone has to push the envelope. Somebody has to break the mould.
0: I don't remember anyone pushing an envelope up there. That would probably be...
1: Well, that would be easier, wouldn't it?
0: It'd probably be easier. Yeah, go on, what did you say, break the mould what?
1: I'm just saying that, you know, in science, in medicine, there's always going to be people like your Louis Pasteurs.
0: That's it.
1: Like your Bernardos.
0: Yeah.
1: Right, that just, when they start to do stuff, people look at them and go, you are blinking nuts, mate.
0: You're a quack.
1: You're a nutcase.
0: Yeah.
1: And I ain't going anywhere near you. Can you imagine, right, in 1961, whatever it was, when Bernardo, the surgeon from South Africa, said, here, listen, I know there's something wrong with your ticker. It's a bit dicky.
0: Yeah.
1: What I'm going to do, if you don't mind, I'm going to take a heart from a pig.
0: Yeah.
1: I'm going to take it out of the pig. I'm going to stuff it in your chest. How does that sound?
0: People say, what? Are you mad?
1: You're nuts. Are you insane?
0: Are you crazy? Have you lost control of your critical faculty?
1: Your bodily functions?
0: You're going to do what? Absolutely ridiculous. Sure enough...
1: It was. It didn't work.
0: It didn't work. No, that was a ridiculous thing to do.
1: Frankenstein.
0: Put a pig's heart in the...
1: In the body of a human being.
0: Born yesterday.
1: Yeah. Oh, and how much do you want for that, then? How much do you want me to pay you to do that?
0: Take me life savings.
1: Oh, yeah.
0: Right. Did it work, sorry?
1: 60 grand in the bank, so you stick a pig's heart in my chest. Oh, yeah, all right.
0: Anyone else got any ludicrous medical ideas?
1: That didn't work.
0: Didn't work.
1: Yeah. Right, so coming up on the show.
0: Coming up on the show.
1: We've got some superstition.
0: It gets better and better every week.
1: Honestly,
0: we have got, and this is no word of a lie, hang around for this, of the most beautiful ladies
1: ever made
0: on God's earth.
1: You can stuff your Kelly Brooks.
0: You can stuff your...
1: Kelly LeBrooks.
0: You can stuff your Linda Lusardi.
1: Your Lindsay Dawn McKenzie.
0: Corrigan, who was one of the first Braidrigan. Not Joe Corrigan, the X-Man City keeper.
1: No.
0: Debbie Corrigan.
1: Fox, you can stuff Fox.
0: You can stuff Mandy Rice Davies.
1: Yeah, you can stuff Gabriella Sabatini.
0: I tried to once.
1: Oh, yeah, as you get on.
0: And
1: concrete wall, isn't it?
0: Oh, new balls, please. Or jump like that in some tennis jump.
1: Yeah. And okay, so anyway, none of them.
0: It is the one and only
1: Sophie Anderton.
0: Born 14th of that's today.
1: 14th of February?
0: No, it's not. It's last week.
1: It's a week ago.
0: We'll see whether she had a lovely birthday last week.
1: Right.
0: She's a model, a reality television personality, and one of the sexiest ladies I've ever seen. And what we are. She's modelled for Gossard.
1: That's your bra, people. For any blokes out there.
0: She's the
1: face. I think she's done pants as well. I don't know.
0: She's the face of pants.
1: Oh, she's the face of pants.
0: And as opposed to me, whose face is pants. And the Flora London Marathon, the British Berries Summer Fruits, Maxim.
1: What does that mean?
0: I don't know what any of that means.
1: has she done the marathon? Is she the marathon?
0: She's eaten Flora and she's eaten some berries.
1: Fruits and run the marathon on it.
0: She's modelled for Maxim, the gentleman's top shelf periodical.
1: Well, let's try and find a few of those pictures on the Googles, please, lady.
0: Oh, yes.
1: Yeah.
0: Peacocks, which is...
1: Oh, I like
0: I'm
1: that.
0: Assuming...
1: It's for the oversized women, isn't it?
0: Oh, well, that's it for oversized women.
1: Or old ladies, or...
0: Undersized men, peacocks, sounds like, doesn't it? La Senza.
1: Oh, I like them.
0: Which is...
1: Oh, you know who owns La Senza, don't you?
0: Anne Widdecombe?
1: No. Try again. Close. You're very close.
0: Is it Sally Berko, the speaker?
1: No, again, extremely close.
0: Is it a lady or a man?
1: It's a man.
0: Jeremy Beadle?
1: No.
0: Who is it?
1: You just missed it by a hair's breadth.
0: Henry Kelly off of Going for Gold?
1: No.
0: Murray Walker?
1: No.
0: Des Walker, the former England defender?
1: Yeah.
0: Is it Donald and Aitchison?
1: No, they do eyes.
0: Who is it then?
1: It's Theosisites.
0: Does he really?
1: He owns La Senza.
0: Is La Senza Greek then?
1: He owns Ryman's as well. Ryman's and La Senza.
0: He's no fool, is he?
1: No, he's right across knickers and pens.
0: Is he really?
1: Yeah, which is when he grew up and he said to his mum, when I get older, I'm going to go into knickers and pens. She went, yeah, all right, mate. Okay, off you go.
0: And then he
1: made millions of knickers and pens.
0: I'd love to get into knickers. And La Senza is presumably Greek for slightly tarty clothing.
1: Yeah, that's
0: it's not. I mean, I don't know whether it's as upmarket as Victoria's Secret or...
1: think so.
0: Angela Summers or...
1: Accessorise
0: isn't sexy, where is it?
1: No, I don't think it is, no.
0: The sex shop that lady told us about last week. On the high street in Worthing, or wherever it was.
1: Her dad's sex shop. Sexy, is it? I don't think Theo Fischer owns that.
0: No,
1: he owns La Senza.
0: I would like to make it perfectly clear, if Theo Fischer's lawyers listening... At no point has the dragon known as Perfetus owned any kind of sex shop.
1: No.
0: Selling a variety of...
1: Grubby magazines.
0: Grubby magazines.
1: Rubber items.
0: Peephole bras.
1: crotchless pants.
0: Panties.
1: Blow up dolls.
0: Gentlemen's periodical leisure pamphlets. Yes,
1: or any sort of Eastern European DVD sort of video.
0: Or things that widen your sphincter pills. That is not the apophytes. I wouldn't lay
1: but
0: that as
1: Sophie
0: all.
1: Anderson has modelled for La Senza.
0: She's modelled for La Senza. That doesn't mean that she endorses any of those products. No. Let's make that perfectly clear.
1: Oh, yeah.
0: Nor Anne Whittacombe. No. Sophie has appeared in the TV series Simply the Best.
1: What was that?
0: I think it was as Bistow, wasn't it?
1: Yeah, I thought
0: or
1: it
0: Guinness.
1: Was Chris Eubank.
0: Chris Eubank. And a celebrity edition of the UK version of Fear Factor. Never heard of any of these.
1: Oh, I've heard of that.
0: And in 2005, she appeared in the programme Cold Turkey.
1: Oh, dear.
0: Which documented her attempts to quit smoking cigarettes.
1: Yeah.
0: She later became a representative for the smoking cessation programme. In fact, the more I look down, it goes on and on.
1: What channel was that on then?
0: What, the Fear
1: the
0: Factor?
1: The anti-smoking programme.
0: Oh, it was...
1: Cold Turkey.
0: The smoking channel.
1: Oh, that must be deep into the channels.
0: Oh, it's all right. That was late at night.
1: Deep into the channels.
0: Well, I remember the smoking channel.
1: On the Skybox.
0: Used to be lovely. The smoking channel on Sky 457.
1: Yeah, yeah.
0: You used to have...
1: Just past the God channel.
0: Yeah, early morning smoke.
1: Yeah. And then 11 o'clock, the magazine show, Smoke Rings.
0: Yeah, Smoke Rings was lovely, wasn't it?
1: Yeah.
0: Do you remember chemotherapy, 2 to 4? They used to do a lovely...
1: I know.
0: Lovely. And then... the evening programme, Radiation...
1: Stub It Out. It was good, wasn't it? Yeah.
0: Radiation News.
1: Radiation News.
0: That was nice.
1: Yeah, that's good.
0: Different hairstyles, if you've had all your hair come off. That would be on about 9 to 10.
1: Buttons. Buttons on the floor was that comedy programme.
0: Yeah, it was
1: done.
0: Their satirical smoking sketch show.
1: Funny.
0: Buttons.
1: Hosted by Craig Charles.
0: Oh, wasn't that funny, that lovely... And they used to have the special night talk, you know, like the final sign-up with Doc Cotton, which you'd have a fag and
1: So what's wrong with you, my darling?
0: Yeah.
1: What can I do for you?
0: And she'd do that. And then there was lovely, there was that fellow who just used to have to burp a good night because he had a hole in his
1: tracheotomy.
0: Yeah. Good night, everybody.
1: They had it all covered.
0: Enjoy your smoking. Yeah. It was lovely, the smoking.
1: Sleep well if you can. Good night.
0: Good night.
1: Good night, everybody.
0: Stub out with me, won't you? Lovely. I used to love the smoking
1: channel. So that was Channel 4, Bobby, and that got kicked off due to lack of funds.
0: Oh, the old awkward squad at the PC Brigade.
1: They marched in, closed it down.
0: That's lovely. Now, what's it replaced with? Oh, summer. Yeah. What is it? It's the Fruit Channel or something.
1: Yeah, something like that. It's the Squash Fruit Channel.
0: Dietary Fibre Channel. Yeah. That is it. 5547.
1: Yeah,
0: fun, no.
1: Elf.
0: You know, dietary fibre with Jermaine Greer still hosting.
1: She's still hosting. She's got to get paid somehow.
0: Humourless.
1: Got a mortgage to pay.
0: Humourless.
1: Presumably.
0: Who else have we got on the go today, Angelos?
1: I don't know.
0: You'll never believe it. David Van Day off of Dollar.
1: Dollar.
0: Now, David Van Day, for any young people, was one of the most major pop stars this country's ever produced.
1: Yeah.
0: Bowie,
1: that's
0: Jagger.
1: Right. Yeah.
0: The Beatles, Lennon McCartney,
1: Cliff Richards,
0: Elgar, and David Van Day. He was part of the pop duo Dollar.
1: Mm-hmm.
0: He was also a member of the 1970s vocal group Guys and Dolls.
1: Know what?
0: Guys and Dolls.
1: Wind it back there a minute.
0: He was a member of the 1970s vocal group Guys and Dolls.
1: What vocal group?
0: I don't
1: Guys
0: know.
1: And Dolls?
0: They were a latter day version of Bucks Fizz.
1: It doesn't make any sense to me. That's going to take a couple of hours to piece together.
0: It really is. But luckily, we've got 3 hours, and during that time, we're going to speak to Van Day.
1: Speak to the man himself who can tell us.
0: Himself. In the early 2000s, Van Day operated a burger van in Brighton, earning him the nickname, can you guess?
1: Burger Day.
0: Burger Van Day.
1: Burger Van Day.
0: Oh, it's lovely. And in May 2007, David Van Day stood as a Conservative candidate for Brighton and Hove City Council in East Brighton, but neither he nor the other two Conservatives were successful in gaining a seat. Well, down Brighton way.
1: Yeah, anyone can get in.
0: I would imagine you have to be, as long as you've got a dog on the string.
1: Yeah,
0: and,
1: exactly.
0: You know,
1: bottle of white lightning.
0: Bottle of white lightning, anyone can get you.
1: Anyone can have a go. You've got a spliff on the go, you just pass that round the seat.
0: Down there.
1: Yeah, you can have my vote. God, yeah.
0: Any dog.
1: Do what you like.
0: We've got also the brilliant Phil Cornwell. A proper comedian.
1: Talent.
0: And
1: talent
0: it's a
1: in
0: talent.
1: The room.
0: And he is coming on later on. But in the meantime, I've just seen through the glass.
1: The gorgeous
0: Sophie
1: Anderton
0: is actually here.
1: Has your eyes in the building. She's beautiful in the flesh.
0: As she is on the telly. So she's going to be coming after this. Play
1: this
0: funky music.
1: White boy.
0: Here we go.

0: Just carry on playing the funk. Oi, what? I can hear all sorts of echo there.
1: What's going on?
0: What's going on?
1: I don't know. What
0: have you opened, Barry?
2: Hello.
3: Hello.
2: Oh, I put up the guest one, yeah. and it's not quite working properly.
3: Doing all sorts. You'll have to hang on, Sophie, I'm afraid.
2: We have got in the room Sophie Anderton, and let me show you something. If I do this, all our voices go funny, you see.
3: Yeah, that's right. We're going to have to hang on, I'm afraid. It's your professional outfit you're with, my darling.
2: Poor Sophie, she's coming in. She's absolutely beautiful.
3: She's beautiful. But and she's knackered.
2: But she is a wonderful, wonderful lady. She's coming, and she was out last night. She hasn't gone mad. No. She knew she was doing an interview today.
3: Oh, look at him padding here.
2: Look, here we go. Look, there's someone coming in.
3: Someone's coming in here. He's very coming.
2: A young man has come
3: quick.
2: In.
3: Quick. Here he comes.
2: He's come to fiddle with some
3: fiddle
2: bits
3: with
2: and
3: the
2: pieces.
3: That's it there. Sorry about this, ladies and gentlemen.
2: The truth is, he don't really know what he's doing.
3: No.
2: He's shaking his head.
3: It doesn't
2: help our guests. We're embarrassed. She's sitting tight. Edit all of this out later.
3: Oh.
2: And it's still, you see, he's put it up and nothing's happened.
3: No.
2: Speak to us, Soph.
4: Hello.
2: There you are, you see.
3: Nice.
4: Good morning.
3: Oh, let's just do it like this.
2: Hello, Soph. I'm going to come and share this with you.
0: I don't think it'd make any difference, Barry.
2: No, mate. Sophie Louise Anderton, born in 1970 in Bristol, England, a model and reality television personality. She's modelled for Gossard. Well, we went to this, the Flora London Marathon. Didn't actually model for them, did you?
4: Have you been on Wikipedia?
2: No, where did you get this? We sent a researcher out. Don't worry about that. We'll leave that. The most vital thing we're here to talk about is that you are training to climb Kilimanjaro.
4: Yes, I am. It's my fifth anniversary in recovery from drugs. So, thank you.
2: Well done.
4: And so I will be summiting actually on my birthday in September.
0: What's the actual date?
4: Ironically, it's September the 11th.
0: Oh.
4: It wasn't a chosen date. It just happens
0: it's
4: to be that date.
0: Yeah.
4: So that's one of the things at the moment which I'm doing, which is a huge amount of training. It's fantastic fun. I'm really enjoying it.
3: Wonderful. Talk us through your schedule. How much training are you doing?
4: I'm getting up on average about 5:30 every morning, 6 o'clock. I'm doing about 6 sessions of Bikram yoga a week.
3: That's the hot yoga.
4: Really I'm doing
3: hot,
4: boot camp Pilates as well. I'm doing a lot of cycle for cardio.
3: On a stationary bike?
4: Stationary bike, yes, which actually quite funnily, last week, I must be the only person who can actually fall off a stationary bike, which I did the other week.
3: How'd you manage that then?
4: I got a little bit carried away going a bit too fast and my feet slid off the pedals and I literally went flying.
2: You can change gear, Carl.
3: not the stationary bike.
4: Well, when you're dancing and going quite at a speed, it is actually quite it's very, very, very hard
3: That's
4: work.
3: That's an extraordinary image you put in.
4: And then obviously I'm doing altitude training as well. So
3: how do you do that then?
4: Training in a room which is the similar environment to the high altitude, which is really difficult. And I have to say, it does actually take it out of you.
3: Yeah.
4: I mean, doing 1 hour in there is hardcore. It's literally like doing about 5 sessions of in the gym.
3: But you know what they say, Sophie, on Kilimanjaro? Mm-hmm. They say that quite often women get to the top more than men do.
4: Well, I've heard that. And actually, funny enough, one of my girlfriends, DJ Laura, she's just actually summited at the beginning of the year. And she smokes, and she didn't do much training. And she got to the top, and not a problem whatsoever.
3: But do you want to get to the top in a record time?
4: I just want to get to the top safely, and I've got a lot of people sponsoring me. People have been so generous, and I just, I just want to achieve what I want to achieve, which is summiting on my birthday.
2: The question is, who do you go up there with?
4: I'm actually going up with my best friend, Sabina. I roped her into it. She's militant anyway. No. We're quite competitive, actually, funny enough.
3: You are.
4: But we're doing it together. We just, our attitude is we want to get up there. We want to be safe and to have an amazing experience. So knowing the two of us, we'll probably talk our way to the top.
3: And you are a self-confessed recovering.
4: Yes, and I'm very proud of it.
3: Very proud of it, exactly. And so do you think that with the amount of exercise you're doing, you are you have an addictive personality. You are getting stuck into the...
4: When I commit to something, I commit to it fully. This is no mean feat, summiting Kilimanjaro. I just actually completed Tough Mudder 3 weeks ago.
3: They're good fun.
4: Oh, my God, that was hard. I did it in 3 hours.
3: 12 miles.
4: I've got bruises and cuts and all sorts. Yeah, it was 12 miles, but it's actually not the... The mileage is nothing. I mean, that was the easy part. It's when they call it Tough Mudder, I now understand why. Because I knew it was going to be muddy, but not quite up to the knee, it was. And actually, the obstacles are the hardest. There was one which is the mud hills, and it actually got closed down once we completed it because it was so dangerous and people were actually getting so badly injured from it. And there were like really sharp rocks sticking out of the mud. And there's like literally 3 meter high mud hills. Yeah. Near impossible to climb up. I mean, I was lucky. I had three guys pushing me up and catching me at the other end.
3: I'm sure you did.
1: Tell me.
4: Oh, it's fabulous.
1: You're very beautiful lady. But before you was a model, before you was a model, you know, a sort of tomboy, used to like to do that sort of thing?
3: Because rolling around in the mud.
4: I am a tomboy.
1: Rolling around in the mud, not something you normally, I can't see Naomi Campbell doing
4: that. No, I couldn't. I know Naomi very well, and I can never see her actually completing Tough Mudder or wanting to do it, actually.
1: No,
4: I've always been somewhat of a tomboy. I mean, I cracked my head open 3 times, skateboarding, doing BMXing, all sorts of things before I was, before I started modelling. I started modelling at 14, so then I started being more careful. But I have a couple of scars on my forehead from extreme sports, rock climbing, abseiling.
3: What did you do before you model? I started modelling at 14.
4: Yeah. I was in Tokyo by the time I was 16.
3: Dangerously young. Now that's to be modelling.
4: I know. Right. I wouldn't. If I have a daughter, she certainly won't be modelling until she's 18.
3: Oh, gee, dangerously young. Are you modelling at the age of 11? But look what's to you.
1: A lot of temptations at that time. You know, I'd be going up and down the catwalk. I don't know whether it was the call for that type of fashion in them days.
3: Some of the stuff you wore.
1: Oh, blimey, well. I was...
3: like a clown.
1: I used to do every year, at Walthamstow, the Millets show. Just putting some of their long pants, string vests, slippers. Yeah. Lovely slippers. I've got some lovely slippers. And so what are it's kind of obvious, really, but what are some of the awful things about... going to work as a model at 14, I mean, it must have been a whirlwind of fun, wasn't it?
3: I mean, on the one hand, great.
4: It was incredible fun. I mean, obviously, I hadn't left school at that point. No. I was very lucky because I was earning large sums of money from a very young age.
3: Were you lucky, though?
4: I think I was, actually. I've had the most amazing life. And and now I definitely have to say all the things that I went through at a young age have set me up for the rest of my life. And I am where I am today, and I'm very grateful to everything that I've experienced. Modelling, I do think at 14 is too young.
1: Yes.
4: I will admit that.
3: Yes.
4: And I think my mother would say the same, but I was so headstrong that my parents preferred to give me their blessing rather than me just going off, because I would have done it. I was incredibly headstrong at that age.
1: And at 82, is it too old?
3: So you could get back into it now.
1: I'll put on a couple.
4: Well, I'm sure you can model some Zimmer frames.
3: Yes, exactly. Sit you in a stand of standing. Fantastic.
1: So, right, well, that's cruel, but...
3: you pull it off beautifully. You're a DJ now.
1: Yes.
4: It's one of the things I do. I mean, I'm still modelling, but DJing I do part-time. It's great fun.
3: You model around Europe?
4: I model around the world. I mean, I'm modelling in England. I'm concentrating more on my businesses. I've got my own lingerie brand, which is launching at the end of the year. I've got my own jewellery brand, which I'm designing.
3: Are these earrings your own?
4: No, these are actually is actually a company that I work with.
1: Beautiful.
4: So very nice, I have lots and lots and lots of business work going on in this country, and my businesses are taking up all my time. So when I'm not working on those, I am travelling a lot.
3: When you're not trading. I mean,
4: well, when I'm not training, when I'm not concentrating on designing, when I'm, yeah, my life is very full. I mean, I do DJ, but I don't do nightclubs anymore.
3: No.
4: On the whole, I mean, it's not a strict rule, but I just don't feel comfortable with it. It was great training ground for me at the beginning, but I'm doing more high-end events now, more fashion, more private clients. I mean, I'm booked up in Saint-Tropez this summer. I'm DJing.
3: You're staying out of dangerous places. So.
4: It's not dangerous for me. I mean, it's 5 years now, so it's so, I mean, to be honest, that world is so alien to me now. But I just, at 37, which I was the grand age of 37 yesterday,
3: yeah.
4: I just feel that it's not really an environment that I actually want to be in. And I prefer...
3: Oh, Chell, prefer... fat boy slim. He's like 60. Still banging him out.
4: I prefer DJing in a more, sort of more my comfort zone, which is private events, high-end fashion events, and private clients.
2: Well, right. Listen, I'll tell you what, we want to... Can you hang around a bit, or have you got to go climbing up a mountain?
4: No, I can hang around for
2: a
4: little bit.
2: We're going to have a little bit of a song, then we're going to come back, and I want to ask you about some of them reality shows.
3: Oh, yeah.
2: Briefly, we don't have to go mad. But
4: well, I've done enough.
2: Well, look, this is the Shaman, Forever People.
3: Oh, I do like
2: that. Sophie Anderson's in it. Wonderful.

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1: The Showmen.
0: On reflection, we made a stick that up their arse. That one.
1: I think we've had enough of that. We get the basic idea. Anyway, with us
0: I'm never a fan of this.
1: That's terrible, wasn't
0: awful.
1: It?
0: Awful.
1: They've done these are good, these are good, these are good.
0: Yeah, I like that one.
1: Okay.
0: Just about ease.
1: Ease?
0: He's good.
1: He's a good.
0: So we're here with Sophie.
1: Sophie Anderson.
2: Hello, boys.
1: Now, what we wanted to ask you. Focus for the second. You done Big Brother 12.
2: Oh, yes.
1: That wasn't the viewing figures, that was the series. Now, who was you on with?
2: Been. I'm forgetting.
1: Not our friend Barrymore, was it?
2: No. Carol McGriffin, Charlotte from Geordie Shore.
0: Oh, she's got her own show.
2: It was a right array of A-listers in there.
1: Yes, wasn't it? God, who else?
2: Louis Walsh.
1: Louis Walsh?
2: Funny enough, my favourite people.
1: Remember
2: Lauren Harries.
1: We're getting her on the show.
2: Yeah, her.
0: We like her.
2: Not him.
0: Her. We like her.
2: Make sure you say...
0: Does she talk about antiques as she moved on from that now?
2: I believe she does. I mean, she's lovely. She's completely bonkers.
1: Yes.
2: Great fun. I absolutely... Once you get to know her and you actually understand what she's about, she's a fantastic woman.
0: She's good fun.
2: There were some fun people in the house. I mean, Ron Atkinson, I loved a piece. I like the older people. I mean, funny enough, the people I didn't think I'd get on well with, I absolutely adored the people everyone assumed I would get on very well with. I actually could not wait to get away away from.
1: We've had a couple of Big Brother types in there, haven't we?
0: Kenzie,
1: we had
0: Dane Bowers. Yeah, John McCririck.
1: John McCririck.
2: He's an interesting character.
0: You met him?
2: I nearly throttled him on BB Bots. No, he was just.
0: We'll have to cover this story.
1: Okay. What happened?
0: You nearly throttled him on what?
2: On BB Bots. You know they have Bit on the Side.
1: Yes.
2: Anyway, and he was really rude to Liz Jones, like really gunning for her. And
0: just
2: I was just like,
0: me.
2: So you'd ask her, no, she's a lovely woman.
0: No, I'm talking about him.
2: But he would ask her a question and then interrupt her when she was trying to answer.
1: Yeah.
2: And you could see that she was getting really upset and he was so aggressive with her and I was like, literally on television, turned around and kind of pretend strangled him.
1: Oh my goodness.
2: I'm actually quite surprised we didn't get loads of complaints.
0: I don't think you'd have got any complaints. We chatted to him the other day, John McCrae.
2: He's a bit pongy.
0: I had to sit next to him.
2: I was a bit like, oh, God,
1: really?
2: please deodorant, I think
0: he's a little down in the dumps.
1: He's a bit down. We spoke to him on here the other day and he was a little bit abrasive at times.
0: He was, depressed people can be that way.
1: A bit that way. But some of the things that went some of these reality people we've had on here have said is, you do feel under scrutiny, obviously, that's the aim of the show.
2: I mean, listen, let's be honest, you go on one of those shows, it doesn't matter whether it's Strictly Come Dancing, I'm a Celebrity, Big Brother, they're all much of a muchness. You are under scrutiny. It's an intense amount of pressure. People love to criticise, but I'd love to see people go into that house and be in the public eye.
1: Yes.
2: And, we're under scrutiny at the best of times, but usually you can go home. You go to an event, you go home.
0: Exactly.
2: So it's a short period, but to do it 24/7...
1: Yes, I'd imagine the clue is in the format of the show, isn't
0: reality
1: it?
0: TV
1: there's
0: show.
1: Cameras
0: hidden
1: pointing.
0: Camera.
1: When was it? I was under scrutiny. What exactly do you think was going to happen?
2: Well, that's the thing. I mean, when I went in there, because I've done I'm a Celebrity and a couple of other shows, I thought, okay, I'll be able to, it won't be that difficult. But for me, what I found really difficult was, because you're living in I suppose it's a manufactured environment, but you still got bathrooms and kitchens. It's not like I'm a Celebrity. No. So you do fall into sort of everyday things. So you make your own cup of tea, this, that and the other. So what I found very difficult, though, was living with people who are absolutely filthy, no sense of hygiene, personal hygiene, or taking into account other people as well. I mean, it was disgusting in that house. I think for me, I found it that very difficult. And also the fact that these people just had no consideration for other people's feelings. And it was completely unnecessary.
0: You must never do one of these shows with Barry because...
2: he would have been a pleasure in comparison to Carol McGriffin.
1: Ding!
0: Carol McGriffin.
1: Let's get her
0: on the line.
1: Talking to Carol McGriffin,
0: who is Carol McGriffin?
1: She was married to Chris Evans.
2: Yes, she was, actually.
1: Yes, she was.
2: Apparently, he announced that he wanted to get divorced on radio.
0: That you just surprised me. What a bombshell that would be.
2: But after living with her for 2 weeks, I actually can understand why. Oh.
1: Well, you know what? It says here on this piece of paper, you've appeared on Looser Women. Is that a misprint?
2: No, Looser Women was something with low.

0: And one night they had Andrew and Summers lady come along.
1: Yeah.
0: Anyway, I come in from the Legion about 11 o'clock. And I'm hardly
2: Were they running around in crotchless knickers?
0: Well. They were. They really were. And it was
1: all them rubber sticks.
0: They had the rubber sticks. I tell you what, I couldn't beat them off with a dirty stick. They wanted to kiss and cuddle me.
1: They wanted to try it all out.
0: They
1: wanted to
0: try it all out.
1: The stuff they bought.
0: The stuff they bought. They bought a basque. And they all tried it on. Herringbone basque. So my Margaret tried it on, and then a couple of others that could get two in the one she tried on. And they got ever so saucy. And in the end, I had to say, you're going to have to go because... I can't keep up with you, you know.
3: Exactly, Barry.
0: And it was...
1: Chuck him out.
0: I had to chuck him out. I said, do you mind? I'm happily married. This ring means something. And I showed him that, and I got him a cab, and I went home and said, Margaret, never do that
1: again. Never do that again.
0: But you know what? After that, we made sweet love.
1: Oh, 3 days.
0: We made sweet love for 3 days.
1: You're very revealing,
0: isn't
1: it?
0: I know. In the end, the council...
2: This is better than a girl's night.
0: The council had to come round, get a hoist...
1: Yeah.
0: I was so exhausted to get me off her.
1: Well, just like smash the roof in.
0: They smashed the roof in. It was like one of them documentaries.
1: Ruin the fat people.
0: I didn't need pulling off after that, I tell you that.
1: Half-Tun Hospital.
0: They got me in and I had to go into Half-Tun Hospital. Documentary team, all because of that night. So, gentlemen...
1: Beware.
0: Don't have a load of ladies round... I digress. The point is about the trip up Kilimanjaro. What does it raise money for, and how do people give money?
1: Nice one, Barry.
2: Well, you can text. I mean, you can text in, and you can text in the £10.
0: Where to?
2: Well, I'll give it to you later. I haven't got it in front of me. I know my phone's in the other room.
1: Okay.
0: Ladies, in the other room.
2: But no, there's a Just Giving page. And to make it easier for friends and family and people on my social media, we've actually done it so you can just text. So it takes literally 10 seconds and it's £10.
0: But the money, how does it go to helping addiction?
2: Well, it goes to Action on Addiction, and it's actually helping fund Hope House, which is the only aftercare facility of its kind in London, which I find absolutely appalling.
1: Yeah.
2: The government have pulled the funding, so it's privately funded now, which I just find, again, appalling, especially since I voted for David Cameron, so I could throttle him.
1: How revealing.
2: But no, I mean, in this day and age, I mean, the fact that there's so little avenues for people who do suffer from addiction, who can't afford to go off to one of these swanky rehab centres, which actually, to be honest... don't necessarily, they're not the cure. No. They are a temporary band-aid, as I see it. You need to have aftercare facilities when you come back from one of them. Because the prime time where you will relapse is within the first 6 months or a year. So you need to have that 6 months in an aftercare facility and be slowly integrated back into society just to learn to deal with the smallest things, like even walking around to the news agents.
1: Yeah.
2: I mean, the smallest things can trigger you off. And this facility is incredible. Duchess Cambridge is patron of the charity.
0: That's Katie Middleton.
2: Yeah, so, which is incredible.
1: Phone hacked 165 times by Glimpton.
2: And it is the most amazing facility. I mean, I wish there had been something available to me 5 years ago like this facility, or I'd known about it.
1: How much are you hoping to raise, Sophie?
2: I'm hoping to raise about £25,000.
0: That's a lot of money.
2: They do have special cases where they actually do allow you to go to the facility for free. So it would actually fund 5 people going through 6 months of rehab and save 5 lives.
1: Why does it cost so much money to send people through?
2: Well, unfortunately, you have the therapies, you have obviously the bills and the food costs and this, that and the other. And at the end of the day, there's a massive, massive demand out there for beds.
1: Yes.
2: Because there is, I mean, you forget 1 in 3 people suffer from addiction, whether it's, we're not talking just drug or alcohol addiction. We're talking bulimia, anorexia, self-harming. A whole variety of mental health problems. And unfortunately, in this country, there's a big stigma that goes with it, which I just find ridiculous. I love the Americans because they embrace recovery.
1: Oh, well, I love it.
2: If you say you're an AA or an NA, they're like, hallelujah, you're so cool.
1: It's a badge of honour.
2: Yeah, it's a badge of honour. Whereas in this country, for some reason, being in recovery and being proud, you shouldn't be proud of it. It should be something which should be swept under the carpet. Well, I don't believe that.
0: Okay. Well, look, Sophie, listen, I've got the details here.
2: Oh, fabulous.
0: Text number, right, you text SLAN7.

0: Slan?
1: Is that right? S-L-A-N 77, and that gives £10.
2: Yes.
1: £10 towards Sophie's challenge. Slan 77.
0: Get up, mountain.
1: Or, and you text it to 70070. 70070.
0: That's the most unclearest set of directions.
1: It doesn't matter.
0: Okay,
2: do you want me to read it out?
0: Let him do it because he knows what he's doing.
1: Don't worry, sir. I know what I'm doing. Or justgiving.com/Sophie-Anderson1.
0: Oh, there we go.
1: Goodness me. So that's justgiving.com/Sophie-Anderson1.
2: And I have to say, the text is much easier, guys. I mean, you go online, it is a little bit of a...
0: Sophie, can we ask you, if you raise, over £25,000, anything you raise over that, then you just give to us. Is that okay?
1: That's wonderful.
0: No, because you've got the £25,000, that's how much you need.
2: I'll have a little ponder on that one. I doubt it, though.
0: Buy a new escort with that.
1: Yeah.
0: I think
2: it may need to go to the needy. I don't see either of you being that needy.
1: Have you seen what he's driving there?
0: Excuse me, I come in a pair of slippers this morning, exactly. So thank you.
2: Well, so would I if I was working here.
1: Sophie, is money can raise so many... improve so many lives. I want to thank you for coming in.
2: Oh, thank you for having me. Honestly, I really enjoyed it.
1: Beautiful lady.
0: People tend to enjoy it.
1: Little kiss later. And in the meantime...
2: Do I get a cuddle?
0: Yes.
1: Stick around. In the meantime, though, money does give so many wonderful things to so many people. The best things in life are free. Bye-bye.

0: get hold of a pair of roller skates the other day, and they were great fun, but they were going to cost me £25.
1: Absolutely.
0: And if someone said, yeah, you can have them for free, I'm like, oh no, mate, there could be something wrong with the wheel, there could be something wrong with the bearings, I'm not putting my life at risk to get a free pair of roller skates.
1: Luther Vandross and Janet Jackson, it's all very admirable, but yeah, when's the last time you went into Londis and wanted a Twix and said,
0: yeah, I ain't paying for that. I ain't got the money.
1: And he goes, oh, well, that's how much it costs. Was it 60p?
0: Yeah, I'd say so, something like that.
1: Well, the best
0: yeah.
1: things in life are free, mate.
0: Yeah. Well, yeah, but I want a Twix, though.
1: And they go, no, cough up. So clearly that's nonsense.
0: I don't know where you got your idea for that from.
1: Crazy.
0: Absolutely nuts.
1: This is from the Watford Observer.
0: Okay.
1: Chip shop whiffs set to see flats windows sealed shut. Basically.
0: Right, let's try and work out what they mean from that.
1: What do you think that means?
0: Well, let me tell you what I think it means. So, chip shop whiffs.
1: Yeah, the smell of chips.
0: The smell of chips.
1: No, lovely.
0: Oh, I like the smell of chips.
1: So do I.
0: Oh, my God. In fact, if I could, I'd have it pumped into my house.
1: Oh.
0: But that's just me. I realise not everybody's like me.
1: If I had my way, I'd rub a Savoy behind Margaret's ears so she, when we went out of the night,
0: you could have a little sniff on the back of her ear.
1: Snuzzle behind her
0: and get
1: ear.
0: A whiff of that pink
1: get a
0: sausage.
1: Whiff of that or a Cornish pasty.
0: Oh,
1: go on, what's it going to say?
0: Well, I was just breaking down the title for us.
1: Oh,
0: so,
1: yeah.
0: Whiffs of the chips means that windows will be sealed. Is
1: that's
0: that?
1: Correct.
0: Okay,
1: into new flats.
0: New flats. So the smell of the chip shop is causing the new flats to be built with sealed windows?
1: Very strange, isn't it?
0: I think
1: they get round the regulations.
0: What regulations?
1: Being, the chip, it's in the EC chip regulation handbook.
0: The European chips.
1: Chips in brackets, battered sausage. Farage.
0: Yeah.
1: Oh, he's pushing against a battered sausage.
0: Oh, he certainly
1: he
0: is.
1: He really is. I've got the pictures at home.
0: Yeah. No, but, all over the internet.
1: They're all over the internet, Farage and a battered sausage. Yeah. And if they had their way, we wouldn't be allowed a battered sausage.
0: No.
1: Them European
0: Bureaucrats is what I call
1: that's
0: them.
1: That's what I call them.
0: And I call them now.
1: I'm calling them that now because you've done it.
0: Yeah,
1: I mightn't have that.
0: You could have it. Bureaucrats. He's not, though, is he, Farage?
1: He's in favour of the sausage.
0: Is he?
1: Oh, he loves a battered sausage, Farage.
0: Good. Would he like to see sausages all over Europe?
1: He would like to see the march of the British sausage not this foreign march.
0: I was going
1: to
0: say, because you get the German sausage,
1: that's
0: didn't you?
1: That's not a sausage, is it?
0: You get the German sausage in a little cupboard around Germany, and they're called Schnellimbiss.
1: Yeah.
0: Yeah, you go to the Schnellimbiss, and you say, can I have eine Currywurst? Currywurst mit Frit.
1: Yeah, bitter.
0: Bitterchen.
1: And they go, eine Currywurst mit Bit.
0: Currywurst mit Bit.
1: And then they put it out and you go, that's a Frankfurt. Yeah, that ain't a sausage.
0: Lying crouch.
1: That's what they're like.
0: Anyway, back to the chips. Oh.
1: Let's get away from the German sausage. The chip shop is being built. It's beating regulations, being able to move closer to the chip shop, a bonus for any. You know, and I think that's a wonderful thing. If I were looking for a new flat, I'd look, I'd do a search. I'd check out all the foundations.
0: Yeah.
1: I'd make sure there's no outstanding debts. I'd pay stamp duty, but above all, I'd make sure it was within 50 to 60 yards
0: of the chip shop.
1: Yeah. That's the main...
0: The Codfather.
1: Yeah. That's the main criteria. And preferably one of them chip shops that does the ketchup on that, not with a fiddly sachet. It's literally
0: a pump action.
1: A pump action.
0: Pump action thing. So, I like the chip shops that do, like, chips. Because now you get chip shops that do peaches and kebabs.
1: Oh, they
0: and
1: do
0: fries.
1: The work.
0: I mean, they do everything.
1: They do the work.
0: Yeah, some people like to just have chips, you know, chip shops to be specialist chip shops.
1: Yeah.
0: Some people like to have chip shops combined with pizza, chicken and kebab.
1: Chicken and kebab.
0: Where do you stand on this argument, Barry from Watford?
1: Thank you for bringing me into the discussion, Angelos Epifania. I'm very keen for them to sell a variety of deep fried goods.
0: Okay.
1: However, the thing I find unacceptable, and this is a well-known comedy basic,
0: is you go
1: in and you go, just a portion of chips, please.
0: Oh, yeah?
1: And they go, that'll be 5 minutes. And you think, well, it says above, you sell fish and chips. Yeah. What's the problem? You know, yeah. Why 5 minutes? It's lunchtime. What did you think was going to happen?
0: Yeah, you think someone was going to come in and say, oh, they're going to watch that. Yeah, exactly. Lobster. Lobster Thermidor.
1: Oh, yeah, OK. We've got that in the heated cabinet. So, just some chips. Oh, that'd be five to 10 minutes.
0: Do you know
1: all right, I'll just have a piece of fish. All right. Then you see him go to a freezer, get it out, dip it in what looks like some runny ice cream.
0: That's right.
1: Drop it in a... And you go, that'll be like 8 minutes. You go, well...
0: Listen, mate.
1: It says fish and chips.
0: Yeah, what?
1: Outside. What?
0: What have you been doing all morning?
1: What have you
0: morning?
1: Been doing? Reading The Current Bun and watching Loose Women?
0: Yeah.
1: What did you think people were going to come in here for, exactly?
0: At lunchtime.
1: At lunchtime.
0: What did you think they was going to do?
1: You know.
0: Yeah. I like it when you go to a fish and chip shop and you go in there and you go, hello, love. And she's like, hello, darling.
1: Yeah,
0: and you go, can I have, I'll have a bit of cod, please?
1: Yeah.
0: And they're silence.
1: Yeah.
0: And they look up from their bit of paper and they look up and they stare you in the face and they go, what, no chips?
1: Yeah.
0: And you go, no, just a bit of cod. And it's like their world's falling in.
1: What, no chip? What, no, is it that extraordinary? No.
0: Which thing I know. I'm off carbohydrates.
1: Yeah, exactly.
0: At the moment.
1: I'll just have the fish.
0: I just have the battered fish.
1: The thing in round my way.
0: I'll have an egg with it, though.
1: I'll always have an egg.
0: Yeah.
1: But the thing round our way, you know, you see them bits of fried chicken. It's not Kentucky fried.
0: See
1: it's
0: that.
1: Been dipped in cotton wool or something. I don't know what it is. It's sealed.
0: Some sort of.
1: Some muck.
0: Some muck in it. Muck. Yeah, muck all over it.
1: Muck all over it. And it's been sat there sometimes all day long. In my one, I won't mention the name.
0: Don't give them any face recognition.
1: But what happens is you go in and you see this bit of old chicken, you think, I swear to God, that was the same bit of chicken that's been reheated and has sat there
0: over
1: for about
0: and over
1: a week.
0: Again.
1: I'm no doubt you bite into some of them. It's a dodo.
0: Yeah, it's been there that
1: it's been
0: long.
1: There thousands of years.
0: Yeah, some prehistoric monster.
1: Yeah.
0: Also, like early in the morning or late at night. You come past, you know, up the road from where the chicken shop is, and you see, like, little chicken bones all over the road.
1: All over
0: the pavement.
1: Yes.
0: Right? And it looks like a scene from Live and Let Die.
1: What? That someone...
0: It's like voodoo.
1: Oh, that's it.
0: Do you know what I mean?
1: Of course it is.
0: You know, it's spooky.
1: Angel hearts. Yeah, that's... That's it. Spooky. What are they
0: that's
1: doing?
0: It. It's more like angel heart.
1: Angel heart, really.
0: Yeah.
1: That's it.
0: Some sort of witchcraft.
1: And the other thing I think is really odd, my wife always points this out, when you get people from a foreign country, foreigners, are you allowed to still use the term foreigners? Can we use the term foreigners? Or is that the rest of
0: all defence? Well, we can, but I mean, God knows what the awkward squad
1: you get,
0: was.
1: Oh, that lot. You'd be arrested for that. But you get, say, Indian people, say, and you've seen them run in a fish and chip shop.
0: Yeah.
1: It's almost as if they've come over here and there's a wide variety of wonderful dishes from southern India.
0: Yeah.
1: You know, Bengal, that region, Nepalese.
0: Exotic
1: region.
0: Dishes exotic. That we've never heard
1: we've never
0: or
1: heard
0: tasted.
1: A variety of creamy dishes with oregano and coriander. Yeah. And wonderful cumin. Carefully mixed together in Asia. And they come over here and they've said, oh, shall we do this? We bring our extensive knowledge to bring some of the most wonderful dishes tasted by man.
0: No.
1: And they've gone, no.
0: No.
1: It's the fried potato.
0: They like chips.
1: But surely, Rajiv, surely there must be more.
0: The thing is,
1: forget all that.
0: I mean, because it takes ages. Banging all them spices together and going around the supermarket.
1: Let's get this straight, Divya. What is it? No, it's potatoes.
0: Get some potatoes. Get one of them. Get one of them slices. Chop it up. Shove it in the deep fryer. 5 or 10 minutes. Bring it out. Give it to them.
1: There must
0: charge
1: be more
0: them
1: of
0: a fortune.
1: Yeah, that's what they like. Yeah, really?
0: Really?
1: That's all they like. Yeah.
0: But that seems so unsophisticated.
1: Yeah. A bit of fish, dip it in what looks like melted ice cream, shove it in there.
0: Really?
1: And what's more, you don't have to prepare for lunch.
0: No.
1: If someone comes in, make them stand around for 10 minutes. They're fine with
0: that. They don't care. They may go out chatting, but they won't complain.
1: No. But, but what about these lovely dishes? No, forget all that.
0: Leave that alone. Leave that alone. We'll eat that.
1: Yeah, we'll have that.
0: We'll eat
1: they
0: that.
1: Just like a fried bit. Oh, well,
0: nice, nice bit of fish. Couple of chips.
1: There we are. This is Billy Idol.
0: Oh, I like this one.
1: Oh, yeah.
0: He had a car crash, didn't he? Motorbike crash.
1: Yeah,
0: ended up with a buggered leg.
1: This is with a rebel yell, she cries,
0: "More!
1: More!
0: More! More! More!

0: Scottish Electric.
1: They don't write them like that no more, do they? Billy Idol, Billy Rebel Yell.
0: He's been going for a long time.
1: He's been going since, what, the late 70s.
0: Late 70s, yeah.
1: And someone we've got coming on now had a wonderful pop career in
0: he's
1: the 80s.
0: He's also been going since the
1: It's David Van Day. David, are you there?
2: Yes, hello, chaps. How are you this morning?
1: Oh, lovely, thank you. Oh, you sound bright and breezy.
2: Where are you? Well, I'm bright and breezy. Now, listen, I didn't expect you to be playing some rock and roll. Is that your taste of music?
0: Oh, big time,
1: very
0: David.
1: Much so.
0: Big time. Are you a fan of Billy Idol?
2: Yeah, of course. Well, I was there, you know, in the late 70s and the early 80s.
0: I was just saying that to Barry.
2: Yeah, when Billy came along, yeah, terrific artist.
0: Did you ever gig with him?
2: White Wedding.
1: Oh,
2: well,
1: yeah.
2: We did Top of the Pops. You know, we're not the same similar acts. I was a much more sort of a poppy, sort of sugary-coated, saccharine.
1: Yeah. I liked it.
0: Yeah.
1: Wonderful. Who were you with in the Moonlight? I remember that.
2: Yes.
1: Love that.
2: Who were you with? Shooting Star. And, of course, then more late in the 80s, we did, like, Mirror Mirror.
0: Yeah.
2: And
0: right.
2: Give Me Back My Heart. And late 80s, we did a cover of the Erasure track called Ola Moore. And we had a big hit with that as well.
1: Oh, you've done
0: Are you still on tour, David?
2: I do bits and pieces. I don't work as much as I used to, obviously, with the singing, but I do lots of other things now as well. So I almost use my 80s and my singing career as a hobby.
0: Yeah.
2: I mean, I'm working tomorrow night, celebrity audience. I've got Shane Ritchie from EastEnders in the audience.
1: Oh, yeah.
2: Over in Surrey at a hotel. And on the bill will be the Jersey Boys as well.
0: And
2: I do that in the theatre the week before. So I still do it.
0: What is it, though? When you do those nights with Shane Ritchie and stuff, do you tell stories and sing songs and that sort of thing?
2: A lot of people want to know what it's like in the jungle. They want to know,
1: yes.
2: Is it really as tough as it looks?
0: Well, we were going to ask that.
2: Or anything like that. Yeah. And it really is as tough as that. There are no chocolate bars or, you know, I lost about a stone and a half when I went in there, which is I needed to because I was a bit overweight. So that was terrific. But getting started on that, for a week when I arrived, I had a headache because of the diet. You're just on water, beans and rice.
0: And that makes you a little bit rashy, doesn't it?
2: From the stream, you have to boil it, yeah.
1: Well, did you ever release that single with Timmy Mallett?
2: Well, it escaped, really.
0: It came out sideways.
2: It was available on the internet, but we didn't actually go out and do a hard copy or anything like that. It was a bit of fun for the jungle.
0: Yeah.
1: Okay.
2: David,
1: can I ask you, you do these 80s tours or not so much now with other 80s bands?
2: Yeah, I can do. It depends. I mean, I did a festival. I'll just get my reception back here. I did a festival last year and there was lots of 80s acts. Toya was on it and Human League and things like that. So I've done them. And it's still quite a great era. It was a very glamorous era, the 80s.
1: Oh, absolutely.
2: The hair and the clothes. And,
1: yeah.
2: And even the sound of the music, a big sound.
0: Brilliant stuff, yeah.
2: Yeah, so it's very entertaining. It's almost like going to a pantomime.
1: Absolutely. So look, I know that the new thing that you're really, really determined to make a fist of, which sounds incredible, is a new show, The Parent Makers. We've got some details here now. Very remiss of someone. It's on Sky Channel 192. What's the name of the actual channel?
2: Showcase.
0: Yeah, a new channel, David.
2: It's been around for about a year or so.
1: Right. Okay.
2: There's 191 and 192. We're 192.
0: Right.
2: It comes out the 26th of May, which is the up and coming bank holiday Monday. And that'll be on at 9 p.m.
1: All right, well, I need to quickly just tell our listeners this, because this sounds incredibly controversial, mate. Seriously. It's a new reality show featuring surrogacy adoption and home inseminations. Oh, I've done a couple of them. Hard-hitting TV at its best. Follows couples through the process of surrogacy, see why some of them get turned down, the highs and lows, the tension and drama of the parent makers. Now, whose idea was this? And is it done sensitively on Channel 192 Showcase? I mean, that's my big question.
2: Well,
0: yes.
2: There's two parts to this show. There is the very serious side of surrogacy.
0: Yeah.
2: Yep. But also, there's a story about the gay dads. The first European gay dads in the UK
0: were
2: Barry and Tony Drew at Barlow.
1: Yes.
2: And they have five children by surrogacy.
1: Yes.
0: Okay.
2: Now, we follow their lifestyle. We call them the millionaire gay dads because they are very wealthy.
0: Yeah. Like Elton and David.
2: Exotic lifestyle.
1: Yes.
2: Entwined with the agency that they have called the British Surrogacy Centre, which helps couples or even single people, gay people, lesbian couples, all sorts of couples, have their desire to have a baby.
1: Yes.
2: And also straight people who can't have babies. And you'll see people on there that have gone through this process, whether it they be gay, single, or a straight couple, talking about their experiences and the results, which is the babies, and how it all works. So, obviously, we do have protesters against the whole idea of surrogacy anyway. Whether it's gay children or even straight people, they don't like the idea of surrogacy because they think it's interfering with nature too much.
1: Yeah.
2: Problem we've got, of course, technology is very hard to walk away from. Right. And if you say to a woman, you know, you could have a baby, but it'd be done this way, it'd be your baby, it would be your egg planted into another woman who becomes the vessel, the surrogate, who carries this baby for you, would you like it? You know, most women would say yes.
0: And David, was this your idea for a TV show? Or like someone asked you to front it? Or how did you get involved?
2: Well, I knew I was working with the couple on some other PR aspects for them.
0: Right.
2: And it came up that there's a possibility. I knew it would make a good show. Yes, it'll be controversial, but that's not too bad. It gets people thinking.
0: A bit of drama.
2: It gets attention.
0: Yeah.
2: And surrogacy is legal in the UK. So it's not illegal. In America, it's more... the rules are not so stringent, shall we say, as they are in the UK.
0: Right.
2: So a lot of people, although they're based in the UK, their babies are delivered in the US.
0: I had no idea. So what you say, surrogacy in the UK is legal or illegal?
2: It's legal. And it's illegal.
0: Illegal?
2: But the rules are different to the... They're legal. They're legal. You can do it.
0: Okay.
2: But you have to be...
0: Because I was thinking about it, that's all. Yeah.
2: Yeah,
1: you couldn't get a baby, Angelos.
0: Oh, shut up, Barry. Of course I can get a baby. Anyway,
2: David. To be honest, Gary Glitter can have a baby. There's no rules against it, you see. There's very little...
1: Hold on. He's not in episode two, is he?
2: I told you it's controversial, boys. I told you.
0: That's right. Bloody you are hell. The king of controversy, David. Yeah, fantastic.
1: Blimey.
2: It's interesting, and if you're curious...
0: Yeah, we are.
2: If there's a load of channels to choose from. See, people don't necessarily watch a channel now. No. They watch a show.
0: That is true.
2: So because they can move freely through their...
0: through the channels.
2: Skybox. Remote controls, You just go... And people scan down the remote controls to the shows they like. So, all the main stations don't have it all their way, although they have most of it their way.
1: But you host it, you meet the people, you go out there with a microphone and speak to them, in their moments.
2: I direct it, produce it, and I write it and present it.
1: Do you think that, it was going to help people to understand the process?
2: Help them understand it.
1: Yes.
2: But they still might not be... up for it.
0: Yeah.
1: David, I've got to ask, do you think you're going to come in for an absolute pasting for this?
0: A kick in.
2: It's possible.
1: Yes.
2: It is possible.
0: Do you mind?
2: There's other people involved in the show as well. You have to remember, I'm only reporting what's happening in real life.
1: I imagined.
2: I am the messenger, not.
0: I think, though, people will still shoot the messenger.
1: Absolutely. looking at this, David, you direct it, you write it, you're in it, you're behind it. I imagine you're the one who's doing it in the turkey baster as well. That's what I sort of imagined. But that's not the case, is it?
2: No, it's not the case at all. Oh. I've got two children just from a marriage like everybody else, normal.
1: Yes, so, normal. And that's not Angela.
2: I can be sympathetic to know what that would be like not to have the children as well.
0: Yeah,
2: you've got to understand, I'm reporting what's going on in this world.
0: That's right.
2: If people don't like it, Well, they don't like it.
0: You're like the sun. Exactly, yeah. No, I understand. Yeah.
1: David, can I just, from the sublime to the ridiculous, mm-hmm. ask you about something that fascinates a lot of people, and I'm not taking the rise, nothing. Do you still have the burger van in Brighton?
2: No, I don't have it, but, you know, everybody seems to think I was a bit embarrassed about it. I think the people around me were, my family were a bit embarrassed. Oh, Dad's gone from a pop star to a burger van. I understand all that. I can see, you know, the downfall. Oh, the higher they climb, the harder they fall.
1: Yeah.
2: But I quite enjoyed the burger bar.
1: Why not?
2: And to be honest, it made quite a lot of money. It was in downtown Brighton.
1: Absolutely.
2: And did three wages for normal people.
1: Well, absolutely. I once went to Phil Oakey's candy floss stand. He's got in Margate.
0: Yeah. He was doing all right out of that.
1: Oh, he done very well.
0: And, trouble with the burger van, though, David. I mean, because I used to run one of them before it got blown up by my brother for insurance purposes. I used to come home stinking. Did you find that? Yeah, stinking of, fried meat and onions.
2: It could be a fish and chip shop like Stacey Solomon.
0: Has she got a fish and chip shop?
1: No.
2: She used to work in a fish and chip shop in Essex. Oh, my cod.
1: Is that what it's called?
0: I think that's a joke, Barry. I think it's a joke.
1: Oh, was that?
2: No, she was. She definitely
0: was. Really? Called Oh, My Cod?
1: Oh, my God.
2: Yeah, I think it was called Oh, My Cod.
0: Well, David, you seem to know a lot about a lot of stuff, so I may well be tuning into Sky Channel 192.
1: Absolutely. I once went to, you know, the head of FIFA's fish and chip shop, Sepp Blatter. It wasn't really worth it, was it? Listen, David.
0: It's good, isn't it? Look, what was the name of your burger van, David?
2: Burger Van Day, of course.
1: Of course it was. David, look, listen, we're going to go, but I wish you all the best with that, and I've no doubt all the papers are going to be covering that because it sounds sensational.
0: It does. I hope it works out for you, David.
2: Thank you for your support and giving the chance to the oxygen.
1: Just tell us one last time when it starts? When's it on?
2: It's the 26th of this month, which is about 2 weeks' time, on the 192 Showcase Sky channel. So Sky 192 Showcase, 26th of May, 9 p.m.
1: Love
2: after
1: it.
2: The watershed.
1: Love it.
2: It's going to be rude.
1: It's going to be rude.
0: You do surprise
1: me. All right, Dave. Thanks so much, mate. Zelastica.
0: Zelastica, David.
1: Bye-bye,
0: for
1: Dave.
0: You.
1: For you,
0: right,
1: Dave.
0: Bye. Bye-bye.
1: Extraordinary.
0: Absolutely.
1: Extraordinary. David Van Day's
0: What are you going to do with that?
1: On surrogacy.

0: God.
1: Elastica.
0: Well, we needed that song to decompress now, after listening to David Van Day.
1: What did you think at home about that? David Van Day involved with a programme about surrogacy.
0: Yeah. If you want to comment on that, you can text us, email or Twitter us. What's the email address, Barry?
1: Barry and Angelos.
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1: Barry and Angelos.
0: Or tweet at Fubar Radio. Hashtag David Van Day.
1: So let us just go back. David Van Day's done a show.
0: David Van Day, the 80s pop star with Dollar, who was on I'm a Celebrity, Get Me Out of Here. Used to run a burger van.
1: He's now
0: fronting a show on Sky 192.
1: Very sensitively.
0: Deep into the channels. Deep into the channels. Yeah. And he's fronting a show about surrogacy.
1: Yeah, very sensitively. I mean, to be fair, it is deep into the channel showcase. I think if you turn on that programme between 3 and 6 in the morning, it's just a Labrador on a loop licking its own testicles.
0: Yeah.
1: But, you know, during the peak times, it's David Van Day.
0: You know, I've always admired David Van Day for everything he's done, because he has done some incredible stuff. Yeah. I mean, some fantastic work.
1: Oh, wonderful.
0: But, Barry, I'm going to come out and say it. I'm not sure about this one. I'm not sure he's qualified to be mucking around with surrogacy and the sensitive issue that is... the fact that people can't have kids.
1: No.
0: I'm not even sure if it's legal or illegal. In fact, I didn't understand a lot of what he was saying. I'll be honest with you.
1: Okay, if I wanted a burger and with burger sauce, lettuce,
0: I was down in Brighton.
1: If I was down there.
0: Just come out of the arcade, 3 o'clock in the morning.
1: Peckish.
0: Yeah.
1: I might ask him what is preferable, a bacon sandwich,
0: exactly.
1: A doner?
0: What would you recommend?
1: Or what would you recommend, Dave?
0: Yeah, yeah.
1: That's fine.
0: Yeah, that's right.
1: If it were about procreating...
0: Well, hold on a minute. I'm just going to listen to my Bucks Fizz album or my Dollar album.
1: Yeah.
0: Which one do you think is... Well, what would you recommend? Yeah.
1: You might...
0: Yeah, would you want for a certain mood or, you know, I'll happily take his recommendation on that.
1: Yeah.
0: But...
1: However...
0: When it comes to the sensitive issue...
1: Of birth.
0: Child birth and surrogacy.
1: Yes.
0: And whether or not I should...
1: Bring another life into the world.
0: I think the last person on earth I'd want advice from is David Van Day.
1: No, that's true. I mean...
0: What's your take on it?
1: Well, my Margaret had a slight problem with an aneurysm.
0: She did?
1: She's had a variety of problems. She had psoriasis.
0: Yes.
1: And I wrote to Howard Jones. and I said, Howard, you've had some wonderful...
0: Because he does that on Channel 394.
1: He does it on 394.
0: Skin
1: and I
0: conditions.
1: Said, Howard, I really enjoyed your Humans Lib album from 1983.
0: Yeah, Into the Gap.
1: Into the Gap. All that. I've loved all of your stuff.
0: I think the Thompson twins. I do apologise.
1: They're
0: on Channel 291.
1: Sorry, Howard. They're dealing with arthritis. Yeah. And I wrote to Howard and I said, I loved all your stuff. I've tried to get a second opinion from Nick Kershaw. But Howard,
0: it's just a riddle to him.
1: He said it's a riddle to him.
0: Yeah.
1: He said, what would Don Quixote, what would he say?
0: Well.
1: And he said... I got in touch with her and I said, my Margaret's got problems with, I don't know, would you recommend some sort of triple heart bypass? There's an issue with the inner valves of cardiac issue. I asked him about statins. I asked him about cholesterol level and what sort of...
0: Do you know what he
1: said? I am simply a 1980s pop star who had a variety of hits. What is love? New song.
0: I used to play that keyboard round my neck.
1: And I had, and he asked
0: vegetarian.
1: He asked Jed, the mime artist, and he didn't have a clue either. Now, at the end of the day, maybe I was silly to contact
0: Howard Jones. I mean, why would you think that he could offer
1: However, my daughter and son are having a lot of, fertility problems.
0: Your daughter-in-law and son, or your daughter-in-law?
1: So my daughter and son-in-law, beg your pardon. And I got in touch with David just now during that last song.
0: Yeah.
1: And I'm going to send her for a consultation with him.
0: Fair enough.
1: And Noddy Holder, who's... Been a practicing since 1975.
0: He got involved, didn't he?
1: Yeah, crazy.
0: Yeah.
1: So,
0: happily.
1: David, best of luck.
0: No. I've got a brain transport appointment with Alvin Stardust next week.
1: Oh, yeah, yeah.
0: He's back into that game now.
1: Is he really?
0: Yeah, because pop was just like a thing through the 70s. He'd studied for years.
1: Oh, that's right.
0: He studied the brain for years, yeah.
1: Well, this is the thing. I mean, some of those people, Susie Quattro, come round and had a look at my crazy paving.
0: Right.
1: She's
0: yeah.
1: an expert on that.
0: I mean, they all realise, anyone with a brain, that the pop career is maybe 5 to 10 years at the most.
1: Well, absolutely. I'll tell you.
0: You've got to get a trade.
1: I'll tell you who didn't have a brain was Woody out of Bay City Rollers.
0: Oh,
1: so
0: yeah.
1: He went off to see Suzanne Vega.
0: That's it.
1: And she's an expert on any brain matters.
0: Yeah.
1: Dave
0: yeah,
1: Van
0: yeah.
1: Day fertility, her with the brain,
0: that's
1: Quattro
0: it.
1: With the crazy paving.
0: Yeah.
1: You know.
0: You know, I came to fix my baller the other day.
1: Who?
0: What's his name?
1: Oh, I know.
0: What's his name?
1: Roland Ozzyball from Tears for Fears.
0: No, not him. No, not him.
1: Who was it?
0: What's his name?
1: Oh, I know. Oh, of course, I'll tell you who it was. Ozzy Osbourne off
0: No. Come on.
1: Oh,
0: you know who it was. He's doing boilers.
1: Oh, I know he's doing boilers nowadays. Yeah. It's F.R. David.
0: Holly Johnson.
1: Holly Johnson. Off of Frankie's Cat Hollywood.
0: Yeah, exactly. Yeah,
1: he's doing boilers.
0: No, he's gas registered.
1: Is he
0: so
1: really?
0: So it's fine. Corgi registered. Yeah, got all his certificates. And,
1: oh, blimey.
0: Yeah, funny to see his head under me pipes.
1: Oh, I bet so. In fact, he come round, he'd done my Margaret's sister, Irene.
0: He
1: had a look at her pipes. Like, she's an old boiler herself. Anyway, I went and had a look, and he said, come and have a look at this,
0: yeah,
1: he said like
0: yeah.
1: that. And I looked up.
0: Yeah, once a singer, always a singer.
1: If you push your head right up in the dusty old recesses of her cupboard where she keeps her boiler,
0: yeah.
1: there's a sort of hood effect over that, and it sort of insulates it. And as I stuck my head up next to Holly, he said, welcome to the Pleasure Dome.
0: Fantastic. He's got all the jokes.
1: And I said, oh, blimey, it's dangerous in this gas. He said, relax.
0: Relax. Don't do it.
1: Now the two of us are frantically thinking of the third one.
0: Well, of course, it's like the pair of you went to war nearly, and two tribes.
1: Tenuous.
0: It's tenuous. It's not even there, is it?
1: What happened was he was dealing with it, and Valent turned up with one of their blokes.
0: And you said?
1: I said, hold on. Just a minute. I paid for that, but I'm insured for the other. And he went, I'm dealing with this boiler. They got together on the front lawn. I said, well.
0: And two tribes go to war, mate.
1: A boiler is all you can mend.
0: Right.
1: Well, that was brilliant, wasn't
0: That's
1: it? And now.
0: Provided us with 10 minutes of chat.
1: Of absolute quality. And David, best of luck with that.
0: We hope that succeeds. I can't wait to see the results.
1: Oh, absolutely.
0: Can't wait to see how that turns out.
1: David Van Day on his programme about having babies. This is Your Woman.
0: Is it?
1: White Town. Bum, bum, bum, bum, bum. We've got... Don't go away. There's lots of lovely things coming up. Bum, bum, bum, bum.

0: Hello.
1: Excuse me.
0: Excuse me.
1: What?
0: Nothing.
2: I was just seeing that if was, he was listening.
1: That was, what was it called?
0: I don't know.
1: Something by White Town.
0: Very military.
1: White, yeah, funny ending, like, wasn't it?
0: Yeah, Ku Klux Klan.
1: Wasn't it?
0: Yeah,
1: very clan.
0: Very clan.
1: We have had some emails, Angelos. A miracle.
0: Had
1: a miracle.
0: About. There's two abouts in this.
1: Oh God, this bloke's a nutcase. Yeah.
0: Just found out about your show, and we are listening. Well, yes, this is bloke's mad. Can't believe this show exists with two international top comedians. That's more like
1: that's
0: it.
1: More
0: on
1: like
0: the
1: it,
0: same
1: mate.
0: Show. Give us a hello if you can.
1: Hello.
0: Hello. So, that was from Michael J. Fitch.
1: Oh, Back to the Future?
0: Yeah. And Helen. Okay. I don't know. We don't know if that's Helen J. Fitch or just Helen. She has only one name.
1: Well,
0: like Eusebio or Pele.
1: Yeah.
0: She's just she's like a Brazilian footballer.
1: Yeah. So it's Helen and Michael J. Fitch. And you know what we did? We're so pleased that anybody got in touch with us.
0: To write to us.
1: That we've got in touch with him, and Michael J. Fitch should be on the line.
0: You should be on the line. Are you there, Michael J. Fitch?
3: Hello. I'm here.
0: Hello, mate. You're all
3: right? Hello.
0: How's Essex?
3: How are you?
0: Yeah, fine. How's Essex?
3: Essex is good. Very, very, well, it's sunny.
1: Very sunny.
3: Nice and hot.
0: Whereabouts
3: in
0: Essex?
3: Strange, because obviously for this time of the evening as well.
1: Absolutely.
0: Oh, that's right. Nice one, Michael.
1: Nice one,
0: yeah,
1: son.
0: Nice one, lovely.
1: Very good.
0: Whereabouts in Essex are you, my sweet darling?
3: I'm from Colchester.
0: Oh, yeah. I've done some gigs out there.
1: Yeah, shit.
3: Oh, really?
0: Yeah, military town, isn't it?
3: Yeah, there are. Garrison town.
0: Honestly,
3: I died
0: on my hoe in Colchester, Barry. Yeah.
1: Well, do you know, when I've done gigs, what happened? You first, what happened there?
0: I just went out there. I'd done my stuff, you know, banged myself over the head with my rubber hammer,
1: got
0: my ostrich egg out of my bag,
1: funny.
0: All the usual stuff, and they looked at me like I had two heads.
1: Were you
0: in the audience that night, Michael J. Fitch?
3: I wasn't there. Was you at the Arts Centre, or was it the
0: Is that what they call it? The Arts Centre?
1: Arts Centre, never
3: seen
1: any arts.
3: Like a sort of converted church.
0: That's it. Converted church.
1: Do you know, they're funny, yeah. The Essex audiences. I told you one the other week when I'd done one on the Essex coast and the man took all his clothes off.
0: Yeah.
1: It was awful. And I said, well, bye-bye, you've been the worst audience I've ever had. And they went, and you've been a shit comedian. I turned round.
0: Yeah.
1: I got in the car and I was practically... I pulled up outside McDonald's on the A12 and I was practically in tears. I thought, that was the worst night.
0: Do you even feel panic?
1: I thought, what am I doing?
3: I saw you in Braintree, Barry. You stormed it in Braintree.
1: Oh, did I?
0: Oh, you've got big fans in Braintree.
1: Braintree, they get it. But there was one I'd done and it's a lovely big new pub. I don't know if it was that one. And I opened with a little joke about, and I'm sorry if it's upsetting anyone, Operation U-Tree.
0: Yeah.
1: Now,
3: right.
0: Easily handled.
1: I was careful.
3: I like the way you whisper it, then it works like that. I was very, very sensitive about it.
1: And I had done some filthy stuff before that.
0: Right.
1: But I offered this stuff up about Operation U-Tree.
0: Yeah, which is fine, isn't it?
1: And it was not insult, it was just the, and do you know what? And all I said was, oh, I'll tell you, not this Operation U-Tree, but it has set up so many more panto opportunities for the rest of us, right?
0: Yeah, which is fair,
1: it's fair enough, which
0: not,
1: it has.
0: It's not a joke.
1: It has.
0: It's fact. Truth.
1: And...
3: Well, the prison pantomime's going to be pretty amazing this year.
0: Well, that is a very good point.
1: Be carefully liable there.
0: Absolutely.
1: And so
0: who are you referring to, Michael J? No, don't say it.
1: Don't say it.
3: No, move on. Anyway.
1: So
3: I wrote that. You know that last song you played?
0: Still speaking, Michael. Hold on a minute, Michael. I think we're talking.
1: Still speaking,
0: we'll come to you when we need to. We'll come to you.
1: Oh, dear, oh, dear. Ever since Back to the Future. It's because it was on Back to the Future.
0: No, exactly, yeah.
1: Michael.
0: It's not 1954, mate.
1: So I come out with, nearly finished, I come out with...
0: Pipe down.
1: I come out with Operation U-Tree. It opened up so many more panto options. The rest of us, and it went silence. And you remember, Harry and
2: Phil? Was that the first joke you said?
1: I said a couple little rude things. I got a titter, but that, and it was almost like that kind of Harry Enfield and Paul Whitehouse, you know, the self-righteous brothers. It was like,
2: not having it,
1: I will laugh at poos, wheeze.
2: Mild racism.
1: Mild racism.
2: But you don't attract the old community.
1: No way.
2: No, mate.
1: I ain't having that. You've just ruined things, mate, because I said you three.
2: No, that's right.
1: And so they're a family.
3: If that was your opening gag, how much longer was you on stage for?
1: Well, I had to stick it out of comparing, I seem to remember.
2: Tough old game. You earned your money that night.
1: And then I got to the end, I'd done my funny records. You know,
2: I like that.
1: It won them over.
2: Thank God.
1: So I only got a mild kick in that night in the car park when I left, you know. And
2: only one knew it that night.
1: £8 in cash.
2: So, Michael.
3: Real money.
2: Yeah. Oi, Michael.
1: It's your turn now.
2: What do you want?
3: Well, I just wanted to talk to... I can't believe I only discovered that you two, you know, my two of my favourite comedians.
2: Nice one.
3: You know, I mean, it's like, it's amazing to have you both sort of, you know, this is
2: it
3: like...
2: Is.
3: You're like Anton Deck, Little and Large, Morecambe and Wise, Holly and Phil, Fred and Rose.
1: Hale and Hale, us two, with that funny.
2: Well, that's right, yeah.
1: Cannon and Cannon.
2: Jelly and Ice Cream.
1: Yeah.
3: They were very funny.
2: What do you do for a living? Longer.
3: Me? Well, I'm a magician.
1: Whoa!
2: Oh, hello. Oh, hello. Hello. What's your best trick?
3: I'd have to come and show you. I could make one of you fly.
1: Get out.
2: Shut up.
3: No,
2: shut
3: we could levitate you.
2: What, suddenly, Michael, you're a physicist, are you? You can, like, defy the laws of nature, is it? Yeah,
3: well, that's what magicians do. The impossible. Impossible is my middle name.
2: Do you know what? The problem I have with magic, Michael.
3: What's that?
2: When I'm watching it, and he's going, oh, and look at the watch, the magic. Yeah. Right? And I'm watching it, and I'm just going, yeah, but it's a trick, isn't it?
1: Yeah.
2: You know? It's a trick.
1: Don't piss on his chips, Angelos.

0: geez. What? Is it any of it real?
1: Well, yeah, David does endurance stunts as well as magic. He's not only, you know, technically a fantastic card magician.
0: Right.
1: He also, he sort of does the I said stunts.
0: Did he hold his breath for 17 minutes underwater?
1: Yes, apparently, yeah.
2: Well, for real?
1: The thing is, the problem is because you know him as a magician,
0: yeah, that's it.
1: You're just going to say, that's trick.
0: Yeah, well, that's his fault, isn't it?
2: What, sir, can you do for us on the radio now?
0: Your trick for us.
1: Have you got access to...
0: Can you read our minds?
1: I can't repeat that. Well, I suppose I could on this.
2: What do you think, sir? What do you think's in my mind?
0: Read our mind.
1: In your
2: mind. Read our mind.
0: Before we go on the fruit machine now, how much money would I put in it?
1: If you was going to a what machine?
0: If I was going on the fruit machine.
2: Good question.
0: Right, in the bookies. How much money would I bang in it?
1: Well, I reckon you'd probably start off, it depends how you're feeling that day. You're either going to go, I'm going to put a cheeky little 50p in, or you're going to go for the bigger, you're going to put a pound in.
2: Angelos has written something down here.
0: Yes.
2: On a piece of paper. I'm looking at it.
0: Yeah, okay. Yeah.
2: What do you reckon?
0: What do you reckon? How much am I going to bang in the fruit machine in the bookies after the show? Oh.
2: Give you a little thinking time.
1: £1.50.
0: Okay, nowhere near.
2: Completely wrong.
0: I'm going to bang my entire dole check in, which is £37.50.
2: Yes.
0: And I should get a pretty good return from that.
2: If I were to go into the Londis,
1: yes,
2: just outside there, they do a meal deal.
0: Right.
2: Can of lilt.
0: Evening deal.
2: They do a tuna sandwich. And they do crisps. I'm writing it down now.
0: Write down the figure.
2: What sort of money would I be paying for tuna sandwich, can of lilt, and the standard size of crisps? Not a grab bag.
0: Just a normal
2: standard crisp.
0: Walker's pack of crisps. How much money would that sort of... Bearing in mind he's Londis.
1: I'm going to go with $2.99.
2: Incorrect. Well, that was a lot of fun.
0: Listen, mate, we gave you the perfect opportunity to advertise your magical skills on the show, and you have...
1: I've made a prediction, but I don't know if you've got access to a computer.
2: Oh, go on, then.
0: We're
2: looking
0: computer.
2: At some ladies. Have we got access to a computer? We haven't got access to the ladies.
0: Yeah, we have.
2: Oh, yes,
0: we've got access to
1: computer. If you go to my website, I'm going to control one of your minds, but it has to be one of you, because I can't... Which one do you want me to work
0: Angelos.
1: With?
2: Angelos.
0: Yeah, go control my mind.
2: What's the website?
0: Okay. I'm easily led.
1: Okay, so go to michaeljfitch.co.uk.
2: Michaeljfitch.co.uk.
0: Then what do they do?
1: Angelos. Look, right, okay.
0: What?
1: I want you to say seriously. I want you to clear your mind.
0: I have. That's been cleared since about 1982.
1: Okay, Angelos, I want you to imagine you've got a pack of cards.
0: No problem.
1: In your hand.
0: No problem.
1: Have you got them?
0: Yeah, I've got them. Imagine.
1: Right, give them a shuffle.
0: I'm shuffling five knuckle shuffle.
1: Does that look a bit weird there, Barry? Okay, right. Take them out of the box first. Okay, no, seriously, right. Throw the cards up in the air.
0: Woo! They've gone.
1: Catch one in your hand.
0: Wallop.
1: Now hold it. Look at the card. Don't show Barry
0: this
1: invisible card.
0: Don't look at it, Barry.
2: I'm not looking at it.
0: Turn your head away.
2: Don't worry.
0: Okay,
1: Now, Angelos, out of your mind, name the card.
0: Why?
1: No. Well, so you can't change it. Don't change it. Then make it a random card.
2: It doesn't say
1: out loud. I've got it.
0: Michael J. Fitch.
1: What is it?
0: It's a five of spades.
1: Because this is invisible, you see, so that we'd need to know. Okay, now, if you've got my website in front of you already on your computer, guys,
0: We've got a website in front of you. Yeah.
1: Right, scroll down. You'll see I'm holding a playing card. I'm holding a prediction in the middle.
0: Scroll down, he's holding the prediction in the middle. And what does it say?
1: No, I'm holding a card.
2: Yes, we got that.
0: Holding the card, yes, Michael.
1: Yes, what's the card?
0: What's the card?
2: Five of spades. You, sir.
0: You are a genie.
2: You are a genie. If you want to come, would you come in sometime?
0: Can you do that?
1: Do you know what? I would

0: absolutely love to come in. I'll bring some stuff and we'll have some fun.
1: All right, bring your rabbits, bring your dust pan,
2: bring
1: your box so you can saw Barry's leg off.
0: Can I bring the wife as well? Because you know Helen's a big fan. I've seen a bit of tweeting going on between Angelos and my wife.
1: When was that happening?
0: I don't know. I've just seen she's had the odd tweet from you.
2: Oh, lovely.
1: I remember her. She used to slag me off constantly.
2: That's it.
0: No, she never.
1: She did.
2: Because you could do very... Angelos, you know, he loves a bit of magic. He once chopped a woman in half. It wasn't his act. He'd done 15 years in Broadmoor for that.
1: I was doing much of medical research.
2: But listen, we would love to come and bring your wife. We're chopping in half. You're a genius.
1: Michael J. Fitch, thank you very much.
0: Thanks, guys.
1: All right. Bye-bye, my love.
0: Nice to talk to you.
1: Good luck with the career.
2: Good luck. Bye. This is Blur. She said...

0: Nice to have better music this week, ladies.
1: Yeah, we like the Blur.
0: We like the Blur.
1: Barry, before you crack in there with the Watford Observer, I have another email here from one of our listeners in New York.
0: Oh, yeah, international
1: listener. And this is obviously a big fan of the show.
0: Okay, okay.
1: This is what he has emailed to say. Why do the Brits always say Madison Square Gardens, plural? It's just one garden, no S, in brackets, soon to be possibly no garden if they go through with Bloomberg's plan to tear it down.
0: That's been worrying me.
1: So can you answer that question? He's emailed the show to say that and taken the time out of his busy New York day. He's taken a New York minute to sit down and tell us that Madison Square Gardens shouldn't be pronounced with an extra S on the end of the gardens, and there seems to be perhaps no garden.
0: First of all, the thing about Bloomberg aside, I don't know anything about that. But
1: I do.
0: What? Oh, do you? He's going to get rid of
1: Mayor Bloomberg.
0: He's going to get rid of Madison Square Garden.
1: Yeah, no, it's like prime real estate, and he's going to tear it down and build an Asda.
0: I heard that, yeah.
1: Yeah.
0: Well, look, what I will say is that...
1: Shod the history, he said.
0: Using plurals when it's only a singular is something that certainly me and Andrew, we would never do that.
1: Never considers doing that.
0: Never considers doing that. And so,
1: mate, drives me up the walls.
0: If that's something that people do, you know, I can only apologise, and many thanks for getting in touch with us from the Big Apples.
1: And if there's anything else you need to know from anywhere around the world, then please do feel free to email the show on... Barry and Angelos at foobarradio.com,
0: please,
1: and then we'll can sort out pretty much anything.
0: But it's a curious thing to ask. But thank you anyway.
1: Thanks for trying.
0: Okie dokie.
1: Thanks for getting involved.
0: Talking of international cities of major commercial interest, the Watford Observer are going on page 5, new warning over thefts.
1: What page is this,
0: page 5.
1: Page 5. The international section.
0: The international section. There have been a spate of burglaries in Wiganall Road, right?
1: Oh, yeah.
0: Francis Road and Wiganall Road
1: in Watford.
0: But the thing, and it's very sad, and I'm sorry if you have been a victim of that, but this is what I cannot believe. This is what has happened, right? The first occurred in Francis Road. In most cases, the victims are stopped. Get this. This is a complicated way of mugging someone. By a motorist. And ask directions to the hospital.
1: Right.
0: Which, incidentally, I don't know whether you're familiar with Watford, is just round the corner from Wiganall Road. While the victims lean into the car to assist with directions. Now, I thought it was going to say they grab your jewellery from round your neck. No. Yeah.
1: Well, that would be the sensible thing.
0: That would be the sensible thing. That's certainly the way I was brought up. While they lean in, a passenger in the rear of the car attempts to give the victim a necklace to thank them. Now, the alarm bells will be ringing immediately, wouldn't they?
1: Yeah.
0: But removes...
1: Where is his necklace that he's got? Is it in his car?
0: Yeah, he goes, oh, let me thank you for directing me to the hospital, which is about 50 yards away, round the corner near Vicarage Road. So he gets out.
1: It seems like a disproportionate reward.
0: He attempts to remove the jewellery or other belongings using the technique of offering up similar. I mean, it just seems ridiculous.
1: So let me just get this scam right so I can do it right.
0: Yeah.
1: So you stop the car and you say, hello, I'm looking for the hospital. And they say, just round the corner, turn left. And you go, okay. And then you start to drive. You go, wait, before you go.
0: Thank you very much.
1: I'm so pleased that you told me. I mean, all I need to get to the hospital for a very important life-threatening thing.
0: But I've got time.
1: I've just got time to invite you to my car, where I've got a selection of jewellery from South Africa that you might want to take your pick from.
0: Because I'm so pleased that you managed. I'm going to give you a very valuable gold necklace. piece of. And, but in the process of.
1: Yes.
0: In the process of trying it on, I will have to remove
1: your
0: jewelry
1: necklace.
0: And your watch for no reason particularly.
1: Yeah,
0: in case it weighs your hand down when you're
1: because
0: trying it on.
1: Well, you want to get a good idea of what the necklace looks like with no clutter.
0: I mean,
1: so I'm going to have your necklace.
0: And I might have to, just so your clothes don't weigh down to offset the look of the necklace, I might have to take your wallet out
1: so it doesn't weigh your...
0: Yeah. And your handbag doesn't really suit it, so I'll have that.
1: You said your watch, and your shoes.
0: I might have your car while I'm at it.
1: Yeah.
0: Just so I get the full view on the street.
1: I mean, Barry, you're a clever fella. If someone said to you...
0: Yeah, I want your car.
1: I want... No. Let's roll it back a bit. If someone said to you, after you said, yeah, just turn left at the end of the road, there's the hospital. Someone then said to you, oh, please, come into my car...
0: Yes.
1: ...so I can give you a necklace for telling me where the hospital is.
0: Yes.
1: I mean, what would you do? What would you say?
0: I'd say, there is no way...
1: Listen, mate.
0: ...I'm coming to your car for a pearl necklace.
1: Yeah.
0: I'm not interested.
1: I don't want it.
0: I don't want it, and... You know, that's fine. Go to the hospital, use the facility.
1: Absolutely, but I don't need it now. I think alarm bells would be ringing.
0: Oh, my goodness.
1: If someone's standing there in a gold tonic suit with alligator shoes on.
0: Yeah.
1: And gold all over him, said, come on. Come round the boot of my car, I want to give you a necklace for telling me where the hospital is. If you are going to fall for that.
0: You deserve
1: you
0: it.
1: You deserve.
0: I'm sorry about
1: that. No, I mean, it's rough justice.
0: Have you ever been the victim of crime at all?
1: Apart from murder.
0: Yeah.
1: I can't.
0: No, victim, not perpetrator.
1: Oh, victim?
0: Yeah.
1: What's that? Having it done to you?
0: Yeah, that's it.
1: Oh, right.
0: Have you been murdered?
1: No, I haven't been. I'm still here.
0: Oh, yeah.
1: I caught someone climbing down my chimney at Christmas once.
0: Oh, God.
1: How about
0: what happened
1: that? Well... He was in the pot, and it's Christmas Eve.
0: Oh, yeah.
1: And he's got this big white beard, and he's got a sack full of stuff.
0: Oh, yeah.
1: And he's coming down the chimney, and he says, yeah, I'm Father Christmas.
0: Oh, you said, all right,
1: Father Christmas, are you? Yeah, he says, yeah, I've got a lot of sack full of presents here. Like, oh, all right,
0: pull
1: the other one. How are you going to get that sack full of presents through that chimney pot then, mate? He went, yeah, I'll put it through because I'm Father Christmas. Yeah. Anyway, so... I didn't believe him that he was Father Christmas, so I shot him through the arm just to like trim his wings a little bit.
0: Give him something to think about.
1: That's right.
0: Yeah.
1: That's right. Until the cops arrived.
0: And what did they say? They said, what the hell are you doing?
1: He's just shot Father Christmas through the shoulder. And I went,
0: It's an occupational hazard, I'd imagine, if you are him.
1: Yeah.
0: You know, I mean... Exactly.
1: I mean, you must get that all the time.
0: He's
1: riddled with bullet holes.
0: But what's going on?
1: Mm.
0: I just come down to, you know, have a cup of milk
1: and you're having a mince pie in
0: my living room.
1: Yeah.
0: What are you doing? Take that, smack, bang.
1: Yeah, go on, wallet, bang.
0: Wrong.
1: Clobbered.
0: I'd say the only crime I nearly fell for was, you know, you get them emails.
1: Yeah.
0: Phishing, they call it.
1: Right.
0: And it goes, you are owed... £1 million by the Inland Revenue.
1: Yeah.
0: Please send all your details. Everything. I sent all the details of my bank account and everything.
1: Yeah.
0: And guess what?
1: What?
0: I didn't get £1 million.
1: No.
0: You know?
1: No.
0: So you've got to be very careful. If there's anyone out there...
1: Do you know, that happened to me as well, like with a Nigerian prince.
0: And what do you do?
1: Well, he says, listen... There is trouble in my country. We are what on country?
0: On the email.
1: On the email. So I just presume that's what he spoke like.
0: Yeah.
1: And he says, the bank has been buggered up and I've got my hands on $10 million.
0: Yeah.
1: Now, I want to give you $6 million.
0: Fantastic.
1: If you are willing to put a lot of it in, all of it in your bank account.
0: Fantastic. What happened?
1: And I'm like, oh, yes. I said, look, I'm happy to do this thing.
0: Hell of a return.
1: Oh, yeah. Yeah. If you meet me and, so let's say King's Cross St Pancras.
0: Yeah.
1: And then we can have a chat about it.
0: Yeah.
1: And what have you, you know?
0: Yeah.
1: So I send that email off and,
0: Yeah, what did he do?
1: Oh, he came back to me, didn't he?
0: What did he say?
1: He said, no, he wasn't willing to meet me face to face, but he reiterated his claim that he wanted to give me $10 million to stick in his bank account.
0: So right. You met him or what?
1: I met him, yeah.
0: Oh, yeah.
1: I met him. We had a drink, right?
0: Yeah.
1: And he put $10 million in my bank account.
0: Yeah.
1: Right? And I went mad spending all sorts of money.
0: Yeah.
1: I bought myself a new car.
0: Yeah.
1: Set of golf clubs.
0: Yeah.
1: I bought myself a monkey.
0: Oh, nice. You always wanted one of them. Yeah.
1: Exactly. I mean, I put it all on a credit card.
0: Oh, of course, yeah.
1: You know. Yeah. And what else should I buy? A £10,000 sink. £600 pair of socks.
0: Wolves Vianetta.
1: A couple of them.
0: Yeah.
1: A couple of bottles bought at the factory.
0: Oh, nice.
1: I went mad, Barry.
0: Did you?
1: I went mad.
0: And what happened?
1: Well, the money arrived a couple of days later and I was fine.
0: Yeah, but you got to pay it all off now, I suppose. Or...
1: Well, no, because the money came into my account. He was a legitimate man.
0: It is amazing.
1: So it's not often it's not that all... happens, because so I've had a few of them.
0: All I can say is if anyone comes through, you know, for goodness sake,
1: it's worth taking the risk. Because for the 600 or 700 that are fake, there will be one out there. That's
0: absolutely
1: true.
0: If anyone comes up in a car round the Wigan Hall Road area or Francis Road and wants to offer you a necklace
1: for pointing them in the direction of the hospital,
0: you know, and just by chance the old bill had gone past as we were speaking,
1: exactly.
0: You know, I would take it up.
1: I'll bite their hand off. Because you never know.
0: You may
1: be the victim of crime 20 times out of 21 times, but there'll be the one time where it's legitimate.
0: Get in touch with us.
1: And it's worth taking the risk.
0: If you've ever had that, you know, because there's a lot of good offers out there. Viagra, what's the other? Callis?
1: Penis extensions.
0: I bought one of those tablets. They came through a lot of them. I'd done the overdose, and I tell you something.
1: Cool, you must have been starved for a few days.
0: It was like...
1: Rock hard.
0: Oh, it was rock hard. It really was. I had to sleep on my front the whole time. I couldn't sleep. You had to sleep on my back.
1: Back, surely.
0: I couldn't sleep on my back.
1: No, it's like tempo. You
0: know, it was unbelievable. My Margaret, I tell you what, it took me 6 months to get through the tablets and took 9 months to wipe the smile off her face. That was the thing. This is... What a lame finish. Part-time lover.
1: Few garden paths here, Barry.
0: Yeah. Cul-de-sac.
1: Cul-de-sac.
0: Listen, part-time lover, I certainly wasn't, Stevie.
1: No, full-time.
0: Yeah,
1: full-time.

0: blabber, blabber.
1: Part-time blabber.
0: Part-time blabber.
1: I've got salmon out of my fridge.
0: Oh, I'll tell you
2: what. Oh, God.
0: What
1: did you make of that? Who done that?
0: It's not
1: who's
0: his
1: done
0: best,
1: that one?
0: Stevie Wonder's.
2: Oh, well, you
0: it's
2: can't
0: not
2: really
0: his best, is it?
2: Him, can you?
0: Oh, I don't.
1: I like all the other stuff, really.
0: I like that.
1: That sort of area.
0: Oh,
1: I like that.
0: Life
1: one.
0: Is Aisha.
1: Happy birthday to you.
0: Happy birthday. And.
1: What other ones you like?
0: The other ones
1: he yeah.
0: done.
1: No, I don't like part time
0: labour. No, it's
1: I think he's negative.
0: Yeah, isn't it? It's a zero hours contract.
1: Yeah, I like something a bit more positive than that.
0: Yeah, I do. Full time.
1: More positive
0: I'm
1: message.
0: Labour.
1: Oh, time, lad. We're married.
0: You know what we've got on now?
2: Who?
0: You know we've got Stevie Wonder we're playing. We've now got the one and only David Bowie on the phone.
1: God. David, are
0: David,
1: you there?
0: David, are you there?
3: Oh, no, son, how you doing? You all right?
0: Nice. Wonderful. What are you up to?
1: Oh, David, where are you calling from Brixton?
3: I'm just... Yeah, no, I'm... man, I've got a nice little house in the country now. I'm writing a book,
1: you know. Oh, wonderful. I see that you've had your teeth done, David. How much that cost you?
3: Well, I've had some of them done. I haven't had all of them done. I've had about five of them done.
1: Right.
3: And the other two...
1: Which you run out of money?
3: Two, yeah. No, I'm running out of teeth. Run out of teeth, son. I've got plenty of poppy. Plenty of spare poppy, you know
1: yeah,
3: what I mean?
1: Plenty of money, mate.
3: Listen... I'm writing this book, aren't I?
0: What's it called?
3: I'm writing a book, A Tome. Writing it to Tome. It's the history of milk.
1: Oh, I tell you what,
3: no,
1: mate.
3: Seriously, yeah. And the different types of milk you can get. I'm getting quite excited about it. I'm sort of lactating in the same sort of way myself.
1: That's going to fly off the
3: shelves. I'm having fun.
1: I'm on my own. How long you been writing
3: that?
0: I'm on my own.
1: Well, it's nice of you to ring in.
3: It's
1: nice of us to ring you.
3: What are you doing?
1: Well, listen,
3: I'm trying to get this book down, aren't I? I've got deadlines and all that, you know what I mean? Well, yeah. I haven't really. No one's going to publish it.
1: Is it your
3: I
1: own
3: might
1: deadline?
3: Self-publish. I might self-publish, yeah. You've got to, haven't you?
1: We've got to go,
3: haven't it?
1: Fantastic.
3: It's a lovely day.
1: Are you there with Mick Jagger? Are you just on your own?
3: Can we speak to him? Mick, can you hang on a sec? Mick, they want to talk to you on the radio.
1: Hello.
3: Oh, hello.
0: Hello, Mick.
3: How's it going? You okay?
1: What are you doing, Mick? You
3: around his house
1: today?
3: I'm just having my legs rearranged.
1: Oh, right, yeah. Well, they get
3: I'm
1: all
3: getting
1: twisted.
3: Them done.
1: Get twisted.
3: Yeah, they got a little bit twisted up, and I'm just having them straightened out a bit, and I'm able to do quite a lot of things these days, you know.
1: Because David's got that machine, isn't he, that untwists legs?
3: He has. I think it was made in Finland.
1: That's right, pioneers over there.
3: They're clever over there, aren't they?
1: Pioneers.
3: Do you know they speak a language which is similar to Magyar? They do.
1: All right.
3: They're like the Hungarians. Yeah. They're like the Hungarians. They're not the Hungarians, but they're like them.
1: No, it's an important distinction to make.
3: I think it is.
1: Yeah. Are you on tour at the moment, or what?
3: Yes. I'm always on tour.
1: You are, aren't you?
3: I'm touring round in my little Morris Thousand, going round the B roads. Yeah.
1: I mean, it's like...
3: love it.
1: Anyone would think you've already got enough money, Mick. I mean, why you need to go
3: anyone
1: out
3: would
1: on
3: think
1: tour?
3: That. Look, listen, anyone would think that, but it's not true. I spent most of my money on sweets. I ain't spent it all.
0: What's your... What's your favourite
3: sweet? What's your favourite? Sweet. I like... Do you know what I like? I like a Caramac.
1: Well, who doesn't, Mick?
3: Do you not like them, or do you like them?
1: I do like a Caramac.
0: Always reasonably...
3: Do you like them?
1: Yeah.
3: I like them.
0: They are reasonably priced.
3: Yeah. I've got a load of them... You know them Jamboree bags?
0: Yes.
1: Yeah.
3: I've got a load of them. Do you want some?
0: Can you send them in for a competition? People win them.
3: Yeah.
0: Now,
3: why not?
0: Have you got Phil Cornwell we could speak to?
3: Yeah. He's dull.
0: No, let's get him from him. Yeah, get him.
1: Get him, and then we'll have a word with Jan Nicholson.
3: Oh, wait. Hello. It's me, Phil. And this is me. Fly me to the moon.
0: Oh, mate, thank you for joining
1: us. Thanks for coming on, Phil.
0: Mate, you...
3: Listen, my pleasure.
0: You came on the show a few weeks ago when we didn't have many listeners, and now we've got hundreds and hundreds.
1: Hundreds of them, yeah.
3: And, how many have you got?
0: We've got hundreds and hundreds.
3: We've got about 600. That's not very specific, is it?
0: About 600.
1: Be specific, mate. Yes. How many have you got? 627.
3: We're looking at the telemetrics.
1: We're looking at the readout at the moment.
3: The
1: telemetry.
3: We've got the data.
1: We've just crunched some numbers.
0: It's difficult to know, is the truth.
1: Yeah, we're not sure. Which is why we say what the bloody hell we like, because we assume no one's listening.
0: Now,
1: Phil.
0: Listen, we've got English comedian, actor, impressionist, writer. He's best known as being part of the Dead Ringers television. He's written... co-performed glam metal detectives, are one of my brother's favourites. And Stella Street, of course. He was particularly impressed that you played Murdoch Nichols in the virtual band Gorillaz.
3: What's he like, Damon? It was nuts really, but it was a long period of time now. I did that for a long time, about 10 years. I had 3 albums out, so I did all the sort of I kind of met up with them at Coachella Festival, which was a big one. That was great.
1: Yeah. Good fun.
3: And I went to see the boys around the back and all that, and Mick Jones and all them lot. And
0: fantastic.
3: It was great. He's a genius, Damon. Brilliant.
1: He is a genius.
0: Talking of geniuses, you're also well known. You've done Mick Jagger, David Bowie, and all sorts of things for Steve Wright in the Afternoon, which I do now on Radio 2.
3: Don't go advertising other radio stations.
0: Oh, sorry. Isn't it great, Steve? I love him.
3: Well, listen, Barry, Steve knows funny, doesn't he? He knows it.
0: He knows he's funny, doesn't he? Oh, he really does.
3: You know what? He
0: does a lot of that. I've been in the game 25 years. Was it more than that now? 30 years or so. And he often goes, I've been in this game 40 years. And he calls the people behind the glass the operatives. Imagine how much they enjoy that. Get one of the operatives to turn the mic up. Nice and personal. And then I've heard that before. He says to them behind the glass, have you been in the business 40 years like me? No, I didn't think you had.
1: He's sort of thrown his weight around.
0: He's all right. He's fair enough. He has, but he does know he's funny, and I trust his judgment. Did you invent them characters for him or what?
3: I did. Well, I don't know what happened, actually. Yeah, I think I did. Yeah, he just asked me to come and do it, and I had a lot of fun doing that, mate, because as you know, you can just sort of pretty much say what you like, really.
0: Well, he's a very good laugher, isn't he? He'll laugh at virtually anything.
3: He is. He's really supportive, yeah.
0: Very good.
3: That's what you want, isn't it?
0: I do love that.
1: Yeah.
0: Several films made by the comic strip. Dave Spanker in Detectives.
3: You're going through my whole CV.
0: But they're all such wonderful credits, aren't they? They're all wonderful.
3: Well, Dave. Mate, you couldn't buy it. You couldn't buy it, Barry.
1: No, exactly. If you wanted to buy a CD like this, you couldn't buy it. What are you? Are you doing anything in the moment, Phil, or are you just hanging about?
3: I'm doing little bits and bobs. Yeah, I was just
1: keeping the wolf from the door, mate.
3: Yeah, I've done Lee Max thing, which has been a lot of fun. Still doing that. Lee Max. No, it's called Not Going Out. It's a series he has on BBC One.
0: Oh,
3: I've been doing
2: playing a copper in that, which has been fun, with Andy Linden's there as well. No, you know Andy, didn't you?
0: Andy Linden, I know him. Yeah, I don't know.
2: Nah, he's brilliant. He's brilliant, Andy. And
1: I'll be the judge of that.
2: Been doing a thing called Puppy Love with Joe Scanlon and Vicky Pepperdine up in Liverpool.
0: Oh, I know. It's about dog walking, isn't it? Dog walking.
2: Yeah, that's it, mate. Dog walking and all that. Yeah.
1: People love dogs.
2: People do.
1: They love dogs,
2: People love dogs.
1: A dog won Britain's Got Talent last year, and I think they've made the show on the back of that, didn't they? They realised how popular dogs was, and so they pitched an idea, and they bit their hand off.
2: I think they're getting bigger now, aren't they, dogs?
1: Yeah, they are. Depends where you get it from, mate. Yeah. I mean, like your Great Dane. I mean, they're huge. But your Dachshund...
2: Look, we're talking about horse. We're talking about horse, aren't we?
1: Irish Wolfhound, mate. Huge.
2: That's what you're talking about. Huge. You're talking about horse.
1: Horse, really, yeah.
2: Unsha.
1: Need your own stable, mate.
2: So, well, this is what I'm saying, isn't it?
0: When you, outside of dog walking, horse walking, filming, Lee Mack, do you do the gigs? You're still doing stand-up?
2: Not anymore. No. I am not putting myself through that, sir.
0: No, it's torture, isn't it? Bloody torturous.
2: I've seen you, Barry. I've seen what it does to you, and I thought, no, I don't want to do that.
0: You see, I'm only 27 years of age. Look what it does to me.
1: Wreck of a man.
2: I know.
0: It's awful.
2: I've seen you.
0: We done a lovely gig at the Spurs live show in Camden Town.
2: Yeah.
0: And I remember you outside. I trolled up with me. With all my equipment in my little bag, and I said, I'm ever so worried about the show tonight. And you said, so am I. And it was kind of refreshing to see that. And you said, I've got a new Irish character I'm trying out. And then you told me...
2: Oh, I know.
0: You told me the couple of jokes you'd written, and then I assumed, there was more. And you got up and you'd done the couple of jokes, and that was it.
2: Yeah. I love it. I love the way you said, I assumed there was more. Where did you get that from?
0: I didn't realise that was the axe in the 30 seconds we were chatting.
2: Mate, that's me. This is me talking about it. I don't have an act, mate.
0: Mate, I love it. Now, I know in that Spurs show, and if anyone out there, any football fans, want to...
1: Spurs show?
0: There's a podcast that Phil does with my agent, you see. And they do a show, and they get all sorts of big former footballers on. I was in the dressing room with Ricky Villa the other week. And I know for a fact that you've got Glenn Hoddle coming on soon, haven't you, in the Spurs show?
2: Yeah, they've done that. I couldn't do the show. I was up in Liverpool, and they had him on. He was great, apparently, Glenn and Gary Mabbott. Yeah,
0: brilliant. And coming up soon, there's a one and only Jimmy Greaves. Is that right?
2: Well, this is what I heard. Still going? Yes. I'm hoping that's true, because he is, for me, he's the man.
1: Well, he's a legend, isn't he?
2: Yeah.
0: He really is.
2: He's definitely a legend, mate.
1: Jimmy Greavesy. Blimey.
2: He's the man. So I'm looking forward to that. That's in December.
1: Yeah.
0: So you do that podcast. Does that do well, that podcast? Do people listen?
2: Yeah, it does pretty well, mate. We've got about, let me think now, 7 listeners, I think.
1: That's not bad.
2: Not bad, is it?
1: Yeah, we had
2: 11.
1: We're just behind you with this show.
2: It's just in the slipstream, I think.
0: But Phil, I've got one thing I've got to ask you about, and I know you just think I'm reading out your CV, but it's
1: which he is doing.
0: In 2011, he'd done several stand-up comedy gigs as a character, Switzerland McNaughty Horse. Now that sounds brilliant. What was that about, sir?
2: What do you think of that as a name? It's brilliant, isn't it?
1: Well, it's the best name ever.
2: Yeah, but the thing is about that, I never actually did the character in the end. I just did impressions.
1: Well, it's a bloody good name, though. So it's a good start.
2: A brilliant name. That's why I love that name. I've been doing that for years, that character. Well, I've not been doing it for years, but the name came up years ago, and I just thought that's such a brilliant name.
0: It's a proper name, that.
1: So you were introduced to Switzerland McNaughty Horse, and then you just
2: I didn't end up doing anything, really. I just did impressions for about an hour.
0: Love it. Phil, listen, go on.
2: No, mate, crack on. Go on.
0: I was going to say, one day, I know that this... Look, I know you've been on this show twice now, giving out a lot of time for
2: me.
0: One day, would you
1: do that?
0: When was
1: I then, when he would come?
2: Next time I'll come in, mate, because that'll be better.
0: I would love that, mate.
1: Where do you live, Phil?
2: I live in down by the sea, mate. A place called Leon Sea.
1: We know it.
0: Yeah, yeah. No,
2: it's beautiful, mate. Beautiful. It's posh. Lovely now. Today. Beautiful.
0: Lovely. Phil, it's an absolute joy to speak to you.
1: Get out and do some kite surfing or something like that today, Phil.
2: I'm in the middle of that as we speak, mate.
1: I could hear your voice wobbling.
0: Great description.
2: No, that's normal.
0: Lots of love,
2: Listen,
0: Phil.
2: Boys. Lots of love to you too, yeah?
0: All right, speak soon. Thanks, Phil.
2: Hello, lads.
1: Wonderful, mate.
2: Have a great day.
0: Love it. Bye-bye. The boy is mine, Brandy and Monica. That was Phil Cornwell. How about that?
1: Oh, that's good. Ruined only by this song.
4: Sure, you know, you look kind of familiar.
5: Yeah, you do too.
4: But I just wanted to know, do you know somebody's name? You know his name.
5: Oh, yeah, definitely. I know his name.
4: But I just want to let you know that he's mine.

0: What's
1: one
0: that?
1: Of the, it's one of them warbling songs, isn't it?
0: Oh.
1: Where they go,
0: yeah,
1: that's the equivalent of yodeling.
0: I don't like that.
1: Quivering.
0: It's called
1: quivering. It's like he's on his, you know, they're on the Vinegar Strokes.
0: That's they were great, that band, weren't they?
1: The Vinegar Strokes.
0: Yeah, I love
1: from
0: them.
1: New York City.
0: Oh, I love them.
1: Oh, they good hits.
0: Oh,
1: they?
0: They would have shot straight to the top.
1: Oh yeah.
0: The, I'll say. No, but the thing is about that, it's called noodling, isn't it?
1: Oh, I didn't.
0: I think it's called noodling.
1: It's a recognised musical term.
0: I don't like it, because it's like, why have you got, you see them on The X Factor and what have you.
1: Yeah.
0: And there's a lovely song, a simple song, I don't know, off the top of my head, Isn't She Lovely, you know?
1: Yeah.
0: For it. Isn't she lovely? That just goes one, two, three, up and down again.
1: Yeah, oh yeah.
0: And they go, 10 notes where one will do. Isn't she lovely?
1: Do you know who they sound like? And this is going to be like...
0: An epileptic?
1: No, this is going to be controversial.
0: Right? Go on.
1: They sound like Merlin whenever he's like delivering a speech or
0: Merlin
1: something like that.
0: The
1: Merlin from,
0: wizard?
1: Yeah.
0: Oh, yeah.
1: When he goes, you will, you know what I mean?
0: Oh, you've got that Merlin double CD, haven't you?
1: Yeah, I have.
0: His greatest
1: doing,
0: hits.
1: Doing talks about pulling shells out of rocks.
0: Oh, I love
1: good,
0: that.
1: Good album, that. That should have done better than it did.
0: Oh, it really should.
1: It's a double album and all that.
0: Isn't
1: you get your money
0: she
1: worth.
0: Lovely? Isn't she wonderful?
1: You, sir.
0: What would Simon Cowell say to that? No, he'd say.
1: Exactly.
0: What does he know?
1: Nothing.
0: Simon Cowell, please, just get Merlin.
1: Yeah,
0: give
1: Merlin,
0: him the record
1: get
0: contract.
1: Merlin on.
0: Get Merlin. Ladies, can we get Merlin on?
1: Do you remember an advert from a few years ago?
0: Yeah.
1: It was with, what's his name?
0: Oh, Gareth Hunt.
1: No. What's his name?
0: Leslie Grantham.
1: No, what's his name?
0: You're thinking of Les Dawson.
1: No, she's not.
0: Danny DeVito.
1: No, Peter O'Toole.
0: Peter O'Toole, yeah.
1: And it was for a bank. Big bank.
0: Go on.
1: Zurich Bank.
0: Zurich, yeah.
1: And it's with a little boy running with a rugby ball.
0: Yeah,
1: and
0: go on.
1: Peter O'Toole plays like Merlin.
0: I'm wondering what you're going to say. Go on.
1: I'm talking you through the advert.
0: Oh, yeah, go on. Yeah,
1: and he wields a big hammer and he goes, can you will forge a will of iron, my boy?
0: Yeah.
1: Like that. And then he smacks the hammer into the earth and the little boy, like, runs with a rugby ball and sticks it on the ground. It's the worst advert I've ever seen, ever. And it ran for about 5 years, Barry.
0: Now, we've segued into this most hated adverts. We weren't going to talk
1: about
0: it.
1: No, we weren't going to do it because we don't want to prejudice any products because if I want to get free stuff.
0: Well, I want to get free stuff, but this one, you won't get free stuff.
1: I can't get anything free from the Zurich Bank.
0: No.
1: Apart from pens.
0: A rugby ball or a mallet.
1: Nick myself.
0: Yeah. Do you know that one? The one I don't like. Dun, do, do, do, do, do, do, do, with that Go Compare thing. And it's like a robot and it goes, hello, I'm Go Compare.
1: I think you are attributing that advert to. She's not Go Compare.
0: Whatever it is.
1: Go Compare is Go Compare.
0: Oh, not that. It's another. And it's like a robot. It just doesn't work on. Well, it clearly doesn't work because I can't remember what the product is.
1: No, exactly. Yeah, it's one of them insurance ones, isn't it?
0: I hate it.
1: Yeah, I hate it.
0: It's a waste of my life, which frankly is limited. You know, day count my day. Yeah. I don't want to see it.
1: Don't want to watch that, do you?
0: See that.
1: Okay.
0: Anyone else hate that?
1: There's loads of adverts to hate, though, isn't there?
0: Oh,
1: there's loads of them.
0: Yeah, to hate. There's a number on the radio where, you know, I won't name the station, but there's a few of them on there.
1: Go on, name it.
0: I can't. No, okay. I work for it occasionally. A peaceful package.
1: Well, you don't want to shit on your own doorstep, do you, Barry?
0: Well, I did do that before.
1: I know,
0: trust
1: you did,
0: me.
1: And it's a terrible mess when
0: never,
1: you come out
0: in the
1: morning.
0: It's a mess you come out in the morning to pick up the milk off the doorstep.
1: You're slipping in it.
0: So that don't shit on your own doorstep. And the other one is don't piss on anyone's chips.
1: No,
0: I tried that.
1: It's rude.
0: It's rude, you know.
1: And Elf Hazard.
0: You know, don't throw cold water over anything. That's another one that you should never do.
1: Apart from a fire.
0: Apart from a fire, that's
1: which
0: fine.
1: Is fair
0: you know.
1: Enough, isn't it?
0: Don't fan the flames. No. I've tried that. All these things.
1: Apart from a fire, unless you want to get it going on a camping trip.
0: Exactly.
1: Here, Barry, here, listen. I know you're, like, out in the evenings down the Legion, especially on a Monday.
0: On a Monday night, yeah.
1: But have you seen a programme on Channel 4 called The Island with Bear Grylls?
0: Oh, go on, is it with the blokes?
1: Oh, it's good.
0: And they're men...
1: Oh, it's good, Barry.
0: And they're men who have to go out there and survive. Oh, they had to make a fire. Go on, what's
1: it? Oh, it's good.
0: These people.
1: I mean, there's, like, 12 or 13 blokes.
0: Yes.
1: And they bunged them on this island.
0: Like a desert island.
1: I was doing an impression of you, dude.
0: That's it.
1: And they have to survive with nothing but a couple of knives and 2 days survival training. Now, you can take your celebrity, get me out of the jungle, but, and your reality, and you can shove them. Because this one is something else.
0: Real fellas.
1: This is real fellas starving to death. On an island, there is a real possibility that someone might die,
0: brilliant.
1: I will watch that until the cows come home.
0: Occasionally, just occasionally, they get reality shows right, don't they?
1: Oh, yeah.
0: I mean, I'm thinking about the some of the wonderful reality shows. There's that one you mentioned.
1: Yeah.
0: There's that wonderful one, The Salon. Cheryl Baker had a colonic live on telly.
1: That
0: we
1: was
0: saw.
1: Good.
0: We really saw what she was made of, didn't we? Literally.
1: That's right. Yeah, what was inside her?
0: We saw all sorts of dried feces that, was going down the pipe. And then about a week later, she was on Celebrity Push You Out of a Plane. Remember that thing, Cheryl? And what I want to know is, who was her agent? Because
1: Can I get involved with that? Yeah.
0: So the island thing, they're normal people.
1: Oh, they're just normal, regular. One of them works in a call centre in Stockport.
0: Yeah.
1: One of them's like an ex-policeman.
0: Right.
1: One of them is he's a writer or something.
0: Some nonsense.
1: One of them's a neurosurgeon. What apparently is something to do with the brain.
0: Yeah.
1: And they stuck him on this bloody island.
0: Yeah.
1: And there's no food.
0: How do they eat?
1: Well, for 4 or 5 days they didn't.
0: They're
1: all sitting around going, I'm going to chew my arm off.
0: That
1: and then
0: would be...
1: one of them jumps on a crocodile and stabs it in the back of the head.
0: Killed it. Did they eat it?
1: And boy, was they happy. Honestly, golden. It's golden.
0: Someone cooked it and said, oi, make that snappy.
1: That's right, mate.
0: Oh, yeah.
1: I swear.
0: See you later, alligator. It wasn't an alligator, it was a crocodile. It doesn't work, doesn't matter.
1: If you get the chance, Barry, if you could stay in one Monday
0: night. I've got me Pilates on Monday night down the Legion.
1: You judo.
0: The judo.
1: Yeah.
0: What do you do? What are you doing midweek now? You're still doing your basket weaving?
1: No, I'm not. I'm doing something called Wing Chun.
0: Oh, what's that then?
1: Well, it's a martial art pioneered by the late Bruce Lee.
0: Okay.
1: Yes.
0: Okay.
1: It's his own style, what he developed. And I'm trying to get involved with that because I don't know if you've ever seen a poster of Bruce Lee with scratches on his face.
0: That's what you want. On his chest, isn't it?
1: Well, he's got a couple on his chest, got one on his face. But have you seen his abs?
0: Yes, I have.
1: And I thought, well, I want some of that.
0: Let's see your abs. Put them out on the... Hold on here. I'll lift your shirt up. Oh, there. It's not so much abs, is it?
1: That's why I'm doing Wing Chun, isn't it?
0: Oh, blimey.
1: Yeah?
0: Yeah, you want to do a bit more than Wing Chun.
1: Because at the moment, they're blabs.
0: Yeah.
1: Aren't they?
0: Lift that up off... there's a sandwich underneath that.
1: Go on.
0: Lift that up. There you are. That's it.
1: Oh, blimey.
0: Bloody hell, mate. Yeah, you do need to get in the gym.
1: Yeah, I know. That's why I'm in the gym now. But I must say, my movements are restricted.
0: Right. And what you think you're going to do then? You're going to...
1: Well, I'm going to run
0: into
1: around,
0: competitions.
1: Yeah, I'm going to enter competitions. You know, I'll punch someone in the face. That is, because that is what they say on the leaflets.
0: Right? It will teach you to punch someone in the face.
1: Yeah.
0: Nice. I might have a go at that. One of my neighbours, next time he wants to borrow my lawnmower, and bring
1: right.
0: it back.
1: Yeah.
0: I've been doing Wing Chun,
1: mate. And it says on the leaflet, after week three, I'll be like qualified to punch someone in the face.
0: So I want the lawnmower back.
1: Yeah.
0: I want you to stop playing music all night or I might have to do some of my Wing Chun. I do a Hong Kong Fooey on you, Mr. Reginald. lives next door to me. And if you're listening, I'll have me flipping.
1: I'll have the Flymo back.
0: I'll have the Flymo back. Now, we've got coming up after this one, we've got a phone call.
1: Oh.
0: So if you want to take on the Wing Chun expert.
1: That's right. We are now qualified to punch someone in the face. So if you want a piece of that, mate, get on the line.
0: And if you want us to come out Edward Woodward
1: style,
0: yeah, yeah. You know, the equaliser. We'll come out with our Wing Chun services.
1: Right. Kick you in the thighs.
0: Punch you in the tummy.
1: Kick you in the shins, mate. Yes. Yeah, kick you up the arse.
0: You wouldn't know what to
1: hit you. Mate. We're like a pair of assassins.
0: If this get, you could kill a man with a simple pressure to his throat.
1: Yeah, or a gun.
0: Or a gun in the head.
1: In the
0: it teaches you to do that.
1: It does cheat. In a pamphlet, it says, week 7, learn to kill someone in the back of the head.
0: If you want someone bumped off, speak to the Wing Chun Association here on FUBAR. Oh. We like this.
1: Badly drawn boys.
0: Badly drawn boys. Silent fart sigh.

0: the drum boy. What's that
1: featuring doing? Chaz from Chaz and Dave.
0: Badly drawn boy, is he still going?
1: Yeah, I think so. I think he can draw a little bit better.
0: I was going to say
1: change
0: that.
1: Change his name.
0: Do you know what? We've got an email from Graham.
1: Oh.
0: Hello, Graham.
1: Hello, Graham.
0: He was ever so nice about Angelos, but he's so humble, Angelos, he didn't want me to read.
1: Richard.
0: Oh, he's gone all shy. He's blushing.
2: No, just
0: he's blushing.
1: Yeah, well, you know.
0: Anyway, listen, Graham, thank you. Please email, and if anyone wants to email in, it's Barry and Angelos at foodbarradio.com. We got someone who's not emailed in, he's used the telephoning facility.
1: Old school.
0: He should be there. Hello.
3: Hello there.
0: Is that James?
1: Oh, hello, James.
3: It certainly is. Hello,
1: Barry. Oh, so nice to hear your voice.
0: Have you phoned in before?
1: You've been on the...
3: No, I'm the first time.

0: you?
1: Coal Sand and King Sand is down there, isn't it?
2: Yeah, that's right. Yeah, nice.
0: They've got the Mary Rose down there. Is that Portsmouth?
2: I don't know who she is.
1: The Mayflower you're thinking of.
0: I'm thinking of some boat.
1: James, you don't know much, do you?
2: No, not a lot.
1: What are you doing today, apart from arsing around, talking to her?
2: Just after, I've just finished uni for the day.
0: Okay. I suppose you really done.
1: You would. What are you studying?
2: Well, studying medicine.
1: Thank God, at last.
0: Someone who can contribute to the country.
1: Well done, mate.
0: Only be a matter of time before you ship yourself off to America, won't it? Get the best dollar.
1: On the Mayflower.
0: Yeah.
1: Go on. And what can we help you with, son?
2: Well, I just wanted to check up on you guys, see if you're doing all right.
1: Is it medical experiments? Because I'm not doing that again.
0: I will.
1: Andros's head swelled up.
0: No, I'm willing to do that. How much are you paying? I don't care what I test. You can pump whatever you like into me, mate.
2: It's like 30 pence, 50 pence for each drug.
0: I'm happy with that. I'll take 1,000 of them off you.
1: Yeah, take 1,000 drugs off you. Yeah. Mate, what do you make? About £300?
0: £300, isn't it? Yeah.
2: Yeah, something like that.
0: Yeah, yeah.
1: What sort of thing could you give him? Botulism?
2: Yeah, I could get a crate of that. I don't know how it works.
0: Yeah, get a crate of it. I'll take as much of it as you can get.
1: 30
0: I've got the constitution of an ox, mate, honestly. Yes. There's nothing that could kill me. Test what you like on me. Test what you like on me.
1: The last time you done the testing, Angelos, what were the side effects that happened?
0: Well, the last thing they tested on me was in the electric chair.
1: Oh, yeah. How did that go? Well, you're still here, you know.
0: I'm fine, mate, yeah. It would have killed anyone else but me. They were like, yeah, no, that's all right.
1: Did they let you have a final meal?
0: Yeah, they did. I had lasagna and chips. And I had some Häagen-Dazs ice cream, I had a whole thing of that.
1: Oh,
0: and then afterwards, they let me take the chair home.
1: Oh, that's nice. That's nice.
0: I've got it around the dining room table.
1: Oh, very nice.
0: It's all right, isn't it?
1: Yeah. What could you give him to have then, James? What should he try? What do we need
0: What do we need more of?
1: More of.
0: Because I hear antibiotics are going down the plug hole.
2: That's true. I mean, therapy is a great start for.
0: Hold on, mate.
1: Therapy.
0: Do you mean talking therapies?
2: Yeah.
0: I see. And what sort of area do you think I could improve on then, James?
2: I dare say.
0: Go on. Say it.
1: We'll do a bit of wind chime.
0: I know where you live.
2: Gosh, and you know my phone.
0: I know your phone number. I know where you live.
1: We know what you're studying.
0: I can triangulate the coordinates to find out exactly where you are. So go on, tell me what I need.
2: Maybe some love.
0: I've got plenty of that, mate, and I'll pay 30 quid a week for it.
1: He's had someone who's really touched his heart.
0: She loves
1: and the end
0: me.
1: Of his penis as well. Yeah, I can't
0: believe
1: that.
0: You pay enough,
2: you say
0: mate.
2: That?
1: What?
0: Say what you like, mate.
1: Say what you like, son.
2: All right, then.
0: It's too late now, anyway. Yeah, it's out now. It's out in the public domain.
1: James, can we help you with anything? What can we help you with?
0: I think we can, listening to you.
2: to be honest... This sun. What should I do about the sun? It's a bit too sunny for me at the moment. What advice would you give me? Write that down, please, Barry.
1: What can this joker do about the sun?
0: Firstly, but before we answer that, because it's going to take a few moments for us to Google that and get some research for you. What particular brand of medicine are you studying?
2: Well, just a lot at the moment, and then... depend on what kind of doctor I can, basically.
0: How many years into your course are you?
2: Finishing the second year now.
0: Right, okay. Listen, mate, I studied medicine for about 5 years before I decided it was a load of bollocks. So I think you've got a few more years before you have to really specialise. Is there an area that you would particularly like to look at? Because I tried gynaecology and I thought, I don't want to stare at that all day.
2: Well, the thing is, if you have too much of it, it can put you off it, can't it?
0: Yeah, it's like working in a chocolate factory.
1: Well, he did... That was the second term you did, the chocolate factory, wasn't it?
0: Yeah.
1: But when he done... He basically got the sack as a gynaecologist. Yeah, his face didn't fit.
0: No.
1: But the thing is, I have been looking up

0: about the sun, by the way.
1: No. Yeah.
0: And all I can say to you is make sure you do wear a lot of protection because it's very dangerous. Me and my wife, Margaret, went off to Spain recently and I put a... Oh, we were wonderful. We were kissing and cuddling on the sand, making love under the hot sun. And I made sure she was covered in a factor 50. And she said to me, Barry, would you spray all over me back? Which I did. And now I've got a court case coming up in Torremolinos.
1: Indecency. She's shame because she's your wife.
0: I'm entitled to do that. I'm not
1: allowed to do that.
0: So just be careful of the sun, particularly down there.
1: Let's find out a little bit more about this fella. So how old are you?
2: 21.
1: How much money have you already pumped into your education?
2: Oh, don't ask.
1: I am asking.
2: I apologise. Over, 20 grand, I guess.
1: 20,000 pounds. And when you become a doctor, how much will you be on?
2: About, not enough.
1: Well, how much?
2: Well, I don't know. Let's say, I don't know, 20 grand a year.
1: 20 grand a year?
0: No.
1: Rubbish. Well, I wouldn't trust a doctor being paid 20 grand a bloody year. What,
0: ridiculous.
1: How much could you earn, after 10 years? How much will you be on
2: then? It goes up a bit then after the training.
1: Yeah, go on.
2: The sky's your limit, really.
1: That's what I like to say.
2: 21 grand?
0: Angelos takes about 21 grand only, and he don't even have a job. He's signing on for...
1: No, he's signing on in three offices,
0: Three offices?
1: Yeah.
0: I expect more.
1: Yeah.
0: £21,000?
1: Not bad for doing fuck all.
0: That's what you want to do, mate. Are you going to be a GP or specialise in...
1: He's not decided yet.
2: Being a GP is quite nice, I suppose, isn't it? You can sit in your cosy little office, but you have to see a lot of patients. That's
1: you'd rather be on the golf course, wouldn't you, and get your beeper going off. Say, can you come and sort this bloke's brain out, wouldn't you?
2: Exactly, yeah.
0: Well, look, listen, best of luck, son. We've got to finish the show soon.
1: Oh, shame.
2: Oh, guys, it's been a pleasure.
1: I know it has. You're a very lucky boy.
0: You're very lucky, fella.
1: Very, very lucky.
2: Thank you.
0: Good luck with everything. So, put the factor 50 on.
1: Yeah, that's it. Get an umbrella.
0: Shove a burqa on. Stay out the sun.
1: Stay indoors.
0: But above all, get a flipping job, mate. All right. Ta-da.
1: Bye-bye.
0: Well, he was very nice.
1: Yeah.
0: Look, we're nearly finished, haven't we? We've only got about, 7 minutes. Do you want to just run through we've got on next week?
1: Yes, we've got Dr. Robert Winston coming on.
0: He's coming in with David Van Day to talk about
1: the surrogacy issue. Debate that in the studio.
0: We've got Gemma Anderton, who I was very excited. I thought we were meeting. Turns out it was
1: Sophie Anderton. Who was just as nice.
0: And in fact, it's Gemma Arterton anyway.
1: Oh, well, so
0: we've got
1: Art Garfunkel.
0: We've got Tony Hart off of...
1: Oh, yeah, and Mr. Bennett. He's coming in with Mr. Bennett as well.
0: Apparently, they've arrested Morph, another 70s TV star. Yeah, apparently, he's a paedophile. And we've also got next week...
1: Fabulous.
0: That's an old joke.
1: Yeah.
0: We've got
1: the fella that runs the circus. What's his name?
0: Oh, Mr. Zippo is coming on.
1: He's coming
0: on
1: the circus.
0: We've got a man who's coming on with a parrot.
1: Oh, yeah. Long John Silvers.
0: Long John Silvers is coming in.
1: He's coming in, isn't he?
0: Dickie Davis can't make it, but Frank Boff is coming.
1: He's coming
0: with a spring onion up his arse.
1: Socks and garters on. Suspenders.
0: He's coming. No, we're not.
1: He's not going to come on really that because we could well be libelous.
0: Yeah, we're not doing that.
1: Tom Cruise. He'll be
0: in as always. Tom Cruise.
1: Huggy Bear off of Starsky and Hutch.
0: Fred Dinage off of How and Southern Counties News.
1: Steve Naive. Who we don't know who he is. But
0: my mate Richard Sachs's friend Stephen Peterman will be coming in. I can't remember what he does. And all sorts of people.
1: They're all welcome.
0: They're all welcome, one and all. I hope you've enjoyed this week's show.
1: We've had a good time.
0: Oh, it's a good time.
1: But we've got to go home because I've got to get up early in the morning to walk all the way to St Albans because I'm signing on there tomorrow.
0: Okay, so excuse him that. I'm going to Wing Chun.
1: Oh, you're going to do
0: I'm
1: going to
0: try a Wing Chun.
1: Yeah, look, have a look at the pamphlet.
0: I'm going to try. That's clearly you just shaking a newspaper.
1: Yeah, you're not playing.
0: I'm playing it. Oh, that's the pamphlet there. Wing Chun. I'll have Wing Chun, chicken tikka masala.
3: Number 23.
0: Really running out of jokes now. It's a shame Richard Herring came in to hear this poor quality end to the show. He's in the other room. He's shaking his head out of desperation or sympathy.
3: I can't believe we're even doing this.
0: We're just playing out the last few minutes. Yeah, who do we have on today? We had Sophie Anderson. We've done all that. Now, listen, if you want to get in touch with Barry and Angelos at FubarRadio.com, and we will be going home very, very shortly.
3: We just got shit out the last couple of minutes.
0: We're basically just giving it a shake, getting the last few drops out. I'm kicking it dry, you know me.
3: My all over my shoes.
0: And then we're just going to reach over, press the smaller button of the two. I don't think we can go now, I've been told. Thank God for that. Ladies and gentlemen, thank you very much. This we played this last time. Remember this?
3: Which one?
0: We love this.
3: What is it?
0: Justified and Ancient.
3: We didn't play that one. We played another game.
0: This is Tammy Wynette in this.
3: I like this one about ice cream vans.
0: That's it. Bye-bye. Bye-bye. Say bye-bye.
3: Oh, sorry. Bye-bye. See you next week.
0: Bye-bye.

0: I'm out and proud, and I have been for many, many years.
1: Yay!
0: Liv, this brings us right up to the end of the show.
1: Oh,
0: you have been.
1: I wanted to play more Liv.
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0: 1 second.
1: Wow. 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
2: Audio Vision Quest.
0: Yeah, that was the wrong jingle.
1: That was Fubar Radio.
0: It's been 2 months since we're back.
1: Yeah, we're just warming up.
0: Yeah.
1: We're just warming up.
0: By messing up.
1: To be fair, they must have spent, how much did they spend on that? Must have been like 20 grand on that little jingle they
0: what
1: made
0: their
1: us.
0: Jingle.
1: And how much was yours?
0: Free, wasn't it? Okay, let's have theirs then.
3: Hardest Sea Needle on Fubar Radio.
1: Yeah, that's better.
0: Yeah.
1: Right, we're back. It's been 3 months or 2 months or whatever.
0: Yeah, I actually feel slightly scared.
1: Really?
0: I've just got a, like, massive pang of scaredness, and it made me feel dizzy.
1: Yeah, but you always get that.
0: Yeah.
1: You get that. You said to me you get that when, like, we see, like, our mates.
0: I know, I'm scared of my own shadow.
1: You cross the road sometimes and I'm like, Andy, there's a thing. I know, let's go, go, go, go, go. Run.
0: I've got a lot of irrational fears.
1: It's mental. You got a fear of, do you have a fear of, like, your own nephew for a little bit?
0: Yeah, because he's about two and he stares in my eyes too much.
1: Oh God!
0: He's got no etiquette. He just stares at you.
1: Really?
0: Yeah, just for too long.
1: Actually,
0: it's quite psychopathically.
1: Maybe you're getting a little bit. It's a dick baby.
0: It could be. Yeah, it's called Sebastian.
1: Oh,
0: it's a dick baby name if I've ever heard one.
1: Seb. Seb's a bit of a dick's name, isn't it? All right, Seb.
0: Yeah.
1: And also, it sounds slightly like Seb Bastard.
0: What?
1: Sounds a bit like Seb Bastard. Sebastian.
0: I don't know what that means.
1: I just thought the two words that sound a bit dickish. Bastard and Seb.
0: Okay. What, put together, they sound like...
1: Well, it sounds like Seb, which is an annoying name to me.
0: Yeah, yeah. But what's Seb Bastard? What's that?
1: His name's Sebastian.
0: Oh, the second part of his name sounds like Bastard.
1: Yeah, like Bastard.
0: Yeah, it does.
1: Seb the Bastard.
0: Anyway, we're back, aren't we?
1: We are. We've just been... it's good to be back here.
0: Yeah.
1: In Fubar. We just went to the kitchen there. We're just sort of doing our notes. Not last minute. You know, we are well prepared.
0: Yeah.
1: But a bloke came in, started taking photos of us. I was getting a bit excited. I thought, woo, we're getting paps.
0: Yeah,
1: no, he's just trying to buy an office here.
0: Yeah. And it wasn't for the Daily Mirror at all, was it?
1: No. I started posing in the back. He's like, just Ritz relax when I'm relaxed. Well, why is your hand on your chin and like your foot's on the stool?
0: Why don't you unbutton the first top two buttons of your shirt?
1: It's warm in here, mate. Well, no, it's not. I know. Anyway, we had a little chat with him, and it turns out he makes an app which like cures malaria.
0: Yeah, well, it doesn't cure it, but identifies it.
1: Oh, doesn't it?
0: It doesn't cure it. It doesn't go like that and download this and that's it, you're away.
1: Oh, it's gone, disappeared. Right. So you download the app, tells you if you've got malaria.
0: Yeah.
1: Oh, that's interesting.
0: Yeah.
1: I thought, thank God, if I ever get malaria now, it's download the app quickly and like, ding, cured.
0: It's solved. No. Stop, but loads of people in like Africa with their iPhones, like just like putting on their own heads and stuff.
1: Yeah, but that's stupid because like, in that country, no one has iPhones, do they? We're sending over like aid.
0: That's a good point, isn't it?
1: So he, the fool.
0: Oh, he hasn't thought of that, has he?
1: We should warn him before he takes that office here.
0: Actually, yeah.
1: No one's going to be able to afford this.
0: No.
1: He
0: hasn't thought it through.
1: Donate the child. This child needs an iPhone. He has, yeah. He's very bored and he needs to text his friends desperately. No, that's fine. But yeah, so that it's good to be back. Good to be back in
0: the air. Do you want to explain why we've been away for so long?
1: Well, we've been away. It was me. I've been filming a film, haven't I?
0: Yeah. But finally now, you can actually say what it was.
1: I've been filming The Fantastic Beasts and Where to Find Them. It's only taken 3 months to be able to say that.
0: Yeah.
1: It's just killing you, wasn't it?
0: It's absolutely killing you not being able to say it to anyone.
1: Yeah, it's just me and Eddie Redmayne and Colin Farrell and just hanging out and just Ezra Miller. Yeah, it's just my life, isn't it?
0: Equals.
1: Pardon?
0: How are they?
1: Just
0: how
1: equals,
0: are the guys?
1: Very much equals, very much. It's very nice, you know, you get to throw Colin around a little bit. I can't talk too much about it just yet, but suffice to say, we're all equals and we're all great friends now, and I'll be definitely, if I go to LA, I'll be calling them up, hounding them, saying, Colin, it's me. I befriended his PA purposely. Don't think I didn't just...
0: What's it, so if he doesn't answer the call, you can go through the PA?
1: Oh, yeah. The first thing I did was like, who's that bloke that keeps hanging around Colin?
0: Yeah.
1: Oh, he's the guy who takes care of all his affairs. Oh, okay. So, hey.
0: I'll get his email. That's what you do to me, though. Basically, if you don't get in touch with me, you go for my girlfriend.
1: Yes, exactly.
0: Yeah, hound her on Facebook. It's like, Jesus Christ, he's absolutely hounding me. Like, ding, ding, ding, ding, ding. Like, her phone rings, then it, like, she didn't answer. Then it's a text, ding, ding, ding, ding. Then it's a Facebook. It's like, fucking hell.
1: Here we go. Assault.
0: Yeah.
1: Attack.
0: There must be some I can talk to the police about this, because honestly, it just feels like I'm getting, like, ambushed.
1: I've been ambushed. Who bites? My best mate.
0: Yeah.
1: Do you want to text him back? I'll tell you what.
0: I'm just going to lock my door.
1: No, there's a way around this.
0: What?
1: Text back immediately.
0: No, because you literally, there's too many questions, too many things getting fired off.
1: Right.
0: I can't answer this. And also, if I answer, it's going to open the floodgates to like another 20 more questions.
1: But, okay, I'm trying to get a bit of dialogue going.
0: I don't want
1: to. Best mate.
0: I want to have a bit of free time on my own.
1: No,
0: I don't want you invading my thoughts.
1: I don't want that.
0: I don't want you in my head.
1: I'm bored.
0: I have enough of it in the fucking daytime.
1: Oh. fine. This actually hurts a little bit.
0: No.
1: I'm trying to get around
0: joking.
1: It.
0: I'm only joking. It's all... Oh. It's fine. It's not fine.
1: It's fine. Don't do it anymore.
0: I'm going to keep ignoring them.
1: Okay, well, I'm on to Colin now. I've got better mates than
0: exactly,
1: you to hound.
0: Exactly. Hound him.
1: Yeah. I've got false Hollywood friends to hound now. Eddie! Oh, no. Nah, he's ignored me again.
0: Yeah.
1: But no, yes.
0: Into befriend his PA.
1: Yeah, no, I couldn't find his PA. I've tried looking for online, but like, Yeah, of course I tried. I've tried everything I could on. One, I always think in situation, right, what's the maximum that I can get out of this? Do you know what I mean? So, as soon as I'm in there, I was trying to John Voight. Yeah, I can say that.
0: Oh, I was going to say something, actually. I'm sorry to interrupt you, and it was actually interrupted you quite pointlessly.
1: Go on.
0: But you said that it's a funny story with Colin Farrell. You said, like, remember that time you caught him. Can I say anything?
1: No.
0: Okay, sorry.
1: No. This is that's private thing. Hollywood gossip.
0: Okay, sorry.
1: It's cool, yeah. But he's it wasn't anything bad either. By the way,
0: it was amazing. You caught him doing something. It wasn't anything evil.
1: It wasn't anything libelous or anything. It was just something which is funny if you were either me or you
0: weren't the public.
1: Yeah. But yeah, look forward to doing all the rest of them, and look forward to seeing you soon, guys. If you're listening, but yes, listen. Let's come back down to human level,
0: right? From the superstar mistakes.
1: Yeah, let's come back down to the rabble.
0: Yeah. It's gonna be hard for you, but let's go.
1: I'm just gonna swallow my pride.
0: Yeah,
1: hang around with you guys.
0: Pretend to be normal for a bit.
1: Exactly. Really false modesty.
0: Yeah.
1: Pretend I'm just the same as everyone else.
0: I'm just fine with the water. Water's fine.
1: I'm just fine with water. This is lukewarm. Yeah. No. To be fair, the water on set was absolutely perfect.
0: Was it? Because your manager stipulated that.
1: Yeah, I had about 8 bottles in my in my trailer.
0: It took a while for him to get it right, but...
1: Yeah, exactly. And her face will heal, so it's fine.
0: Exactly.
1: I tell you what.
0: What?
1: It is good to be back in here. Seriously, because Adam, even though Adam was sick a little bit, he's coughing, isn't he?
0: Oh, yeah. By the way, I forgot to say. Okay, so if no one knows, and if anyone hasn't heard the show before, basically, Rich is a hypochondriac.
1: Yeah.
0: But he also claims I am, which is massively hypocritical. But anyway, he's more of a hypochondriac than I am. That's a fact. Be quiet, right? But basically, our producer, Adam, has got a flu.
1: I've just seen it.
0: He's got the flu.
1: Yeah.
0: Yeah, and he didn't want to tell you because he knew you'd freak out.
1: Mate, don't think... The first thing... I could sense it from his texts. even that was a giveaway. Like, basically, I said, as soon as he answered the door, I thought, something's going on here. And he was sort of holding his breath in his nose so he didn't, like, go... And he came in blowing his nose and thank God he hasn't brought my water in because, you know, that's going to be contaminated.
0: Wow.
1: So, listen, what else have we been up to? Okay.
0: Yeah, I was just going to have a little song because we're 10 minutes in, aren't we?
1: Wow, good God. Let's have a song and then we'll come back to more bullshit.
0: All right, this is Drake.
1: Woo!
4: You used to call me on my... You used to.

0: That was Drake with Hotline Bling. Richard, what have you been up to, mate?
1: What have I been up to? Well, apart from making big Hollywood blockbusters.
0: Yeah.
1: Well, I mean, we had Christmas, didn't we?
0: Yeah.
1: Which was nice.
0: Well, you stayed at my house over Christmas.
1: Yeah, so I kept calling you. You wanted that. I had to come all the way up to Leeds.
0: 12, 6 hours. Yeah.
1: Hey, and it's me. Say.
0: Sitting on the window like the graduate. Say, hey, say.
1: Yeah. Paul, I think Andy's phone's broken. Can you let me in? Thank you. Thanks very much. So I went up there, stayed with you and your family for Christmas. That was lovely. Yeah. Relaxed upstairs. And then what have we doing? Everyone's been dying since we've been gone.
0: Yeah.
1: What's been going on? I think I was wondering if maybe that's something to do with they just couldn't handle their souls. Couldn't handle the fact that they thought we'd gone forever.
0: Yeah, because they didn't tell anyone that we were away for a bit.
1: Yeah. If only they'd have known that I was becoming a huge Hollywood blockbusting dude.
0: Yeah.
1: They could have held out.
0: Alan Rickman was definitely listening to the show, didn't he? So
1: yeah, for all he knows, he could have been acting with me in the future.
0: Yeah, because exactly, he could have revised Snape.
1: I could have. Oh my God, we're
0: saying
1: the same
0: flipping thing, isn't he?
1: Damn
0: if
1: it.
0: Only he didn't know. No, to be honest, like
1: if only he didn't know, he wouldn't have had a heart attack.
0: He shouldn't make a pathetic joke. Because,
1: no, you're right.
0: It's
1: sorry,
0: quite a serious subject.
1: Sorry, this is not making light of any of death.
0: No,
1: death is bad, and you know, my heart goes out to all dead people.
0: Well, it's just sad. Yeah. We're not going to be able to, not in any sort of position to receive that, are they?
1: But who knows? There could be some afterlife.
0: Yeah.
1: Actually, there isn't, because coming up on the show later, we should probably have said this earlier, we have got, I'll tell you now what's coming up, Sanderson Jones, who runs the world's first atheistic church. Not atheist, but like a godless church.
0: Yeah.
1: So if you basically are into the whole community of, you know, God and singing and prayer, but you don't like God, you don't believe in God, then go to him because he's the nicest man and he's going to explain it all properly and not in the way I've just done, which doesn't make any sense.
0: No, that's good. All
1: right.
0: Also, actually, do you know what? Actually, I forgot about, because he's one of my mates, isn't he? I forgot how firm his hug is.
1: It's very firm.
0: It's really, really firm.
1: Very.
0: It feels like you're getting your like ribcage crushed.
1: Yeah, yeah. He could be a wrestler.
0: Yeah.
1: He could be a... Actually, he's not quite big enough, but yeah. It's verging on... It's that thing where it's like the massage, like the pleasure pain thing.
0: Hmm.
1: It's like a sadomasochist thing.
0: Yeah, it's like, I like this sort of hug, but it's honestly like messing up the market.
1: Yeah, something's going to come out of me if you're not careful.
0: Yeah.
1: Oh, God.
0: Well, luckily, it's just on the radio, so you don't have to, like, we're going to be subject to that, not you.
1: Yeah, unless we have some sort of competition where you win a hug from him and the winner gets their spine broken.
0: Yeah, that sounds good.
1: Yeah, okay.
0: Yeah, if you want to get a spine broken by a large ginger man.
1: By a large atheistic, God-hating man, then I'm only joking, Sanderson, if you're listening.
0: Talking of tweets, we just got one.
1: Go.
0: Paul Clark, at Geeky Rat.
1: Go on.
0: Says, welcome back, guys. My speaker's missed you. Time to fire up the dick baby and start talking Kurt Russell for 2016.
1: Yay!
0: This is the thing. I told you dick baby was a hit.
1: Really?
0: Yeah, everyone loves it.
1: Hey. This is for you, Paul Clark, right? I found a grown-up dick baby. I have found, I reckon if we'd have spotted them, we'd know it now. Anyone, go online now and look at Jake Bugg. He's an adult dick baby.
0: Yeah.
1: Find any photo of him and you just think, dick. I'm sure he's a lovely, lovely bloke. I'm going off photos.
0: Let me just bet. Okay, so he's a baby Jake. Jake is kind of verging on a dick baby name.
1: Yeah.
0: I can imagine him look a bit moody when
1: Jacob,
0: he's a kid.
1: Jacob.
0: Yeah, so, baby Jacob. I can imagine him looking pretty moody as a little child.
1: Yeah. He looks dead.
0: Maybe you're right.
1: He looks dead now. Like, I think he might have passed away and no one's noticed. Go online. Well, Google.
0: It's like sort of like Weekend at Bernie's. They're just sort of winning his corpse around.
1: Yeah, exactly. And now he's touring playing bloody Glastonbury. Imagine if Bernie went out, got the... Do you know what I mean?
0: What, so you reckon he's going to play Glastonbury Pyramid Stage and his lip falls off and everyone finds out?
1: Yeah, imagine that if his lips just fall off mid-set. Whoa. But his managers can't... He needs the money.
0: Sell
1: a tape that lip back to his face now. His hairdo's come off next.
0: So hang on. So who's writing the songs then?
1: This is the question. Maybe there's some sort of evil... Hey, didn't you have... there was that thing that you had said to me, actually, about the Illuminati running the music industry.
0: What?
1: You told me some sort of theory about, like... Or maybe I've made this up in a dream, which I've done before.
0: Oh, no, I do, actually. Yeah, we'll talk about it later, but I just realised that we've gone off on one massively.
1: Sorry,
0: it's like
1: everyone.
0: Like a tangent off a tangent off a tangent.
1: Sorry, yeah. So,
0: but yeah, we'll come back to that. It wasn't my theory, something I heard about the music industry and the Illuminati.
1: Right. So, let's rein it in.
0: Yeah.
1: Andy, what have you been up to?
0: Me? I've been playing a lot of Xbox.
1: Right, okay. Why? Oh, you got off Christmas?
0: I got off Christmas, didn't I?
1: Oh, yeah, of course. Yeah. I kept coming in trying to interrupt you, and you were saying, no, I'm playing my girlfriend.
0: Yeah, exactly, I know. Yeah, yeah, I was. Well, I was a bit pissed off, because Christmas Day, we've got my big granddad staying, so I've got a little granddad and a big granddad. The big granddad's taller, so he's called Big Granddad.
1: That makes sense.
0: Yeah.
1: Okay.
0: It's simple, isn't it? Right, anyway, basically, so he was staying with us. Since my grandma died last year.
1: Right.
0: You know,
1: big granddad.
0: Yeah, probably shouldn't mention that, 'cause it brings the mood down.
1: Well, he's but big, anyway, so he can handle it.
0: He's big, he can handle it. He's from Scotland.
1: Okay.
0: Right.
1: So don't know why I'm laughing.
0: He's got
1: at that.
0: Tattoos.
1: Okay, fine. He can handle anything.
0: But he's also a nurse. He was a nurse.
1: So he's
0: not gay. What?
1: No, so he's great. Essentially,
0: what I'm saying is, he's a bit of a contradiction. Like, he's a nurse with tattoos, and he's from Scotland, and he's pretty tough.
1: Well, this is a complicated man.
0: Yeah.
1: Jesus.
0: But anyway. But he's a bit moody. I can say this because he won't listen, because he doesn't know what the internet is.
1: A big tattooed moody moody nurse.
0: Right, anyway, so basically, so our family had to look after him, right? So I got my Xbox, Christmas Day, yay, got my Xbox. We can't wait to plug it in. Like, my granddad was trying to watch something on TV, it wasn't allowed to plug it in. Went to the kitchen to plug it in on the TV there.
1: Yeah.
0: He moved into the kitchen. He's like, what are you doing? I'm like, trying to play my Xbox, what are you doing? And then basically, I started playing like racing game and stuff, and he's like, oh, what's this? It's boring, no, it's boring. And then I was like, what? I'm trying to play here, like, stop saying it's boring,
1: what?
0: Right? And then, like, he kept trying to talk to me and I was playing. I was like, granddad, can you, I'm trying to play this game, mate.
1: Why is he getting annoyed at the game he's not playing?
0: Because he's not involved in it. He's literally just staring at me rather than the game. I had to turn it off and talk to him.
1: Well, that's the whole point of a game. Like, you have to play it and
0: watch
1: it. It's
0: a waste of Christmas day.
1: So he just sat watching someone else play a video game going, oh, I didn't enjoy Mario Kart.
0: Yeah.
1: I didn't enjoy it.
0: I was just like, I've had enough.
1: It's not a spectator sport.
0: What? Yeah. Well, no, it's not, is it?
1: Video games.
0: But the thing is, that, like, the weirdest thing is, like, basically, if someone's playing a video game,
1: yeah,
0: I would probably choose to look at the video game rather than the person playing it. Video game to me is more interesting than me playing the game.
1: Yeah, that's psychopathic to just stare
0: at
1: someone playing a video game.
0: That's just weird. He was literally just staring at me looking angry.
1: That's like your nephew.
0: Yeah.
1: He just stare
0: at you.
1: They've
0: all got it. I think it's the trait in our family.
1: They just stare at you confused.
0: Yeah.
1: Actually, a lot of people do that to you.
0: What?
1: Just look at you confused.
0: Why?
1: What the hell is that?
0: What are you trying to say?
1: What is going on? Sorry. No, is this the same guy who... to be fair, I know he's got tattoos. He's the guy from Scotland. This is the same guy who watched Jurassic Park and went... Well, that was a load of shit.
0: No. That's my other granddad. Basically, he watched Men in Black 3 and went, well, that was a likely story.
1: Really?
0: Yeah.
1: I thought you said...
0: Goes, well, that was a likely tale at the end of it.
1: There we go. I thought you said you went to see Jurassic World this year and, like, one of your granddads, like, slagged it off straight away or...
0: Oh, no. That is... Sorry, it was. Yeah, yeah.
1: Oh, it was him?
0: Yeah, he watched it and said it was a load of shit.
1: I think we need to get him on the radio show. He's a very negative man.
0: Yeah, I know, but I mean, you know, like, he's had a bit of a few tough... He's from Scotland.
1: Yeah,
0: but
1: he's got tattoos. He should be able to deal with this sort of thing.
0: Yeah, he's in the Navy.
1: We're getting waved at by Sanderson.
0: Oh, there he is.
1: Hello.
0: There he is.
1: You jolly sod.
0: Yeah. Oh. Right, well, he'll be up in a second. Anyway, let's move on from this.
1: There's more things that Will's been up to. Tell me.
0: I basically had a fly problem in my flat.
1: I've been living there.
0: Yeah.
1: That's one of my things, what I've been doing.
0: Yeah.
1: So tell me... Hang on a minute, how does this work? Come on, what's your fly problem?
0: Well, okay, so this, we've been away for 2 months, so this happened 2 months ago.
1: Okay, fine.
0: Right, because basically I've kindly moved in, well, I've just been staying with my girlfriend, so you've got somewhere to stay.
1: You are, I'm going to make you sound like a very nice person.
0: Thank you, I've sort of milked that, because that's not quite true, but you know, like,
1: no,
0: I've
1: been staying with my girlfriend. I owe you a big fat hug. High five. There we go.
0: Okay, that was a really awkward high five we just gave each other there.
1: Pathetic.
0: Anyway, so I've already been on the fly problem, that was a couple of months ago, but I've got quite... worried about killing stuff.
1: No, you just got the conscience.
0: Yeah,
1: that's good. You don't want to. I mean, I know we think it's just a fly. The fly don't know it's just a fly.
0: No.
1: The fly could think it's some sort of, I don't know, what's in a fly? A bird, small bird.
0: What are you talking about?
1: You could think it's a really small eagle or something. It doesn't know, does it? It doesn't look at it.
0: Why does it have to think it's a small eagle to have a valid life?
1: Well, what soars graciously where... All right, no one puts a fly on their national flag America. Do you know what I mean?
0: Why do you like... Oh, Jesus Christ. That'd be,
1: it would be the weirdest
0: thing.
1: Yeah,
0: you just got to commit defeat. Okay, look, we know our country's shit. That fucking national animal's a fly.
1: Yeah, we thought about an ant, but we thought, no, it's good. Yeah. Like, at least I can leave... This can get airborne, for God's sakes. Drop some...
0: gets airborne like in some sort of erratic weird fashion. This fly, we've had a fly problem. There's like literally about 100 flies in our kitchen because no one can be asked to take the
1: bin. It's the bin
0: out. I know it's the bin.
1: The thing is, Andy, I'll make you sound better as well. Andy, you must have splashed out on a swanky bin. Andy's got a bin that you walk past and it just sort of opens up and goes, use me, and then just closes down again.
0: It's electronic.
1: That's what I meant. Yeah. I just thought I had some sort of magic superpower at first. I was like, oh my god, oh no, it's just been electric.
0: Yeah.
1: Every but time
0: you thought the man from Chronicle.
1: Yeah, exactly. What a waste of a superpower. What's he done? Save the world. Open bins at will.
0: Yeah.
1: Wham, wham.
0: All right, so back to the original story. Okay,
1: sorry.
0: So basically we've got a fly problem.
1: Yeah.
0: And I just like, because basically no one can get rid of them. Like, no one knew how to get rid of them. So like, I went and bought some fly paper. Like, other stuff wasn't working. Like, spraying like aerosols and stuff into the sky.
1: Nah.
0: CFCs. That's, you know, get Greenpiece on your hands.
1: Yeah,
0: camping
1: exactly.
0: outside
1: yeah,
0: that door.
1: Yeah, yeah.
0: So instead, like, I got this flypaper, put that up, and like, I went away for an hour. Bear in mind, this problem had been going for about a month.
1: Yeah.
0: Came back after an hour, and there's literally about 40 flies stuck on this flypaper.
1: I remember this.
0: Yeah, but then I started feeling sad, but like, I think it might be partly because my mate Warren, who's staying, who's also homeless, as
1: well
0: as
1: yeah.
0: rich, he was playing like, we're walking in the air on the synthesizer in the living room.
1: Right.
0: He's been practicing his music and stuff.
1: Okay.
0: And so I just went to go and wash up a pot and stuff, and I saw the flies, heard Warren going, we're walking in the air. And I just, and sort of like, the thing of the song
1: made
0: me sort of feel really sad. I was just staring at the flies going, like, they're never going to walk in the air again.
1: No.
0: I just murdered them all.
1: Yeah, I know what you mean. Sometimes the universe sends you a sign like, listen, you're feeling this for a reason. Look around at the death. And remember that feeling when you're a child and this sad song?
0: Yeah.
1: You need to stop this now.
0: Exactly.
1: Because when I came to your house, I saw the flypaper hanging up. I thought you'd done some sort of party.
0: Yeah, I know, I know.
1: But it was, no, it was that a fly stuck to some...
0: Exactly. So it wasn't one of those party
1: It
0: poppers,
1: was like a party or... popper with some sellotape right. stuck to the ceiling.
0: Yeah, I know, it's a death trap instead.
1: But I tell you what, we'll stop it. Stop leaving lemons out.
0: What? I don't leave lemons out.
1: No, some idiot keeps leaving lemons on the counter.
0: I know.
1: And it's like some sort of like acidic skate park for these little freaks.
0: Yeah.
1: There's a lot of buzz around it, don't they?
0: Yeah, you're right, yeah.
1: In your room, by the way, just to let you know.
0: There's a lime.
1: There's a lime in your
0: room. There's a lime in my room. I was going to blame you.
1: That's where it is.
0: What?
1: I lost a lime.
0: Yeah, why is it? Was it in my room?
1: I don't know. I thought someone had nabbed that. I was 30p down the
0: So basically what you're saying is like, you've been living in my house
1: yeah.
0: for free.
1: Yeah.
0: Right? You've been blaming the fact that flies get in because there's been people living in lemons on the counter.
1: Yeah.
0: Leave a fucking lime in my room.
1: I can't believe this. Yes. All right.
0: If I go back tonight and there's loads of flies there.
1: There's no flies there
0: tonight.
1: I'm
0: coming straight to you, mate.
1: There's none.
0: I'm going to wheel you in, play Walk Into the Air.
1: Swear to God.
0: Make you cry.
1: Swear to God. But anyway, you've got little, and this isn't because your flat is dirty. This is because you're paranoid and there's none in there. And I think I started this rumour. I think I came up with the rumour that there's a rat or a mouse in your room. So now there's like 9 rat traps in your room, but
0: no, sticky ones. There's not, there's 25.
1: 25. Either way, I woke up the other day and one on my jacket. I didn't realise. I set off out the door, stuck to the back of my coat.
0: I've been catching more of my flatmates on my actual mice in the traps.
1: Yeah, it's quite easy. His mate Tom came in the other day. Andy, sometimes they have a bit of a run in. Anyway, you know how it is when you live with someone, the tensions get high.
0: Yeah.
1: Andy's flatmate came in a mood with him for something in the kitchen, probably the flies, and went, hey, listen, mate, and then started kicking. Then as he came in, got a rat trap stuck on his foot. I was like, what's this? So he's kicking off the two things that he didn't know what to like focus on. Where should I get my anger out? There's something on my foot, there's something in the kitchen.
0: Yeah.
1: Oh, this is not good.
0: He was kicking off the fact that he got stuck while he was kicking off.
1: Do you know what he should have kicked off? The rat trap on his foot.
0: Yeah.
1: Should we go to a song?
0: Bingo. Absolute bingo bongo. Yes.
1: Absolute bingo
0: Let's
1: bongo. Keep saying the word bingo bongo till the song comes on.

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5: Fuck Wednesday. This is Tuesday, Richard.
6: Yeah. Tuesday, 6 to 8. The hot hour.
5: Yep.
6: It's hot 2 hours.
5: Yeah. Right, Richard, news.
6: Right.
5: Stop. No, this tangent bullshit. News.
6: Yeah, this is professional radio.
5: Professional
6: from
5: radio. News time, guys.
6: You had to warm up. We've been gone a while.
5: Yeah.
6: All right. My ego's gone to my head. I don't think that I have to like concentrate anymore,
5: yeah.
6: But I do.
5: No, he doesn't. Mr. Billy Big Balls.
6: Mr. Billy Big Wanger.
5: Yeah.
6: He's back in the Already my ego's, yeah, it's kicked off again.
5: House, yeah.
6: Billy
5: Big Wang was meant to be apologising, but he's then just giving himself a compliment.
6: He's complimented his own penis by oversizing it. No, I'm only joking, I've got a big wanger. Listen, enough about my wang dong.
5: Yep.
6: This is some news for you. Now, check this out. Now, me and Andy, we worry about... About our hair. You know, we're and Andy getting haircuts soon. Yeah, aren't we? Like,
5: yeah,
6: you've got long hair.
5: Yeah, mine's getting caught in too much stuff. It's getting pulled out.
6: Yeah, is it?
5: Yeah, honestly. Like, it's getting trapped in loads of things. Getting trapped in doors. Got trapped in an elevator the other day.
6: Oh.
5: Like, I'm like, my girlfriend keeps pulling it out and stuff like that. I can't be dealing with it.
6: I keep eating mine.
5: I'll be bald within, like, a few months.
6: That's what's scaring me. I'm scared I'm going bald. You're scared of going bald. We have very stressful lives, which doesn't help. So check out this fact from Stephen Hawking, which came out today. Stephen Hawking, ready?
5: Right.
6: Black holes have hair.
5: What?
6: Black holes have got massive haircuts.
5: That's not fine. That's not fair.
6: Yeah, so let's go. Let's check it out. Black holes may support luxurious head of hair made up of ghostly zero energy particles, says a new hypothesis proposed by Stephen Hawking and other physicists. The new paper, which was published on January 5th in something, proposes that at least some of the information devoured by black hole is stored in these electric hairs.
5: Well,
6: holes have got hairdos.
5: Hang on, is there hair better than mine? Is there a photo?
6: No, I don't know what sort of style he's fucking it into.
5: I can't really see the actual haircut.
6: No, well, you can't see. No, there's no evidence.
5: I'm guessing it's not better than mine.
6: They haven't got a camera big enough, but can you imagine that?
5: That's mental.
6: How the hell?
5: Is Stephen Hawking just talking shit?
6: He might have gone a bit mad.
5: It sounds like, has he gone bonkers? It sounds like he's gone bananas.
6: He can't really do much to sort of entertain his mind, can he?
5: No, he's just making up the fact. Black holes have got haircuts, for fuck's sake.
6: Black holes have got haircuts? What? Yeah.
5: Oh, just.
6: But it's weird because Andy has basically made a cartoon where the universe gets a haircut.
5: That's right, yeah.
6: I bet
5: it's 6 million years old. It's trying to impress Wolf Jenkins, which is an animation creation of mine. And basically, Wolf Jenkins, the universe fancies Wolf Jenkins, who's a Vietnam vet.
6: Yep.
5: And it tries to get a new haircut to impress him, but unfortunately, it's 6 million years out of fashion.
6: Well, these things.
5: Stephen Hawking must have watched Wolf Jenkins and just got it off that.
6: Maybe that's what it is. How weird is that, though? But, like, what sort of style would you suit a black hole?
5: I don't know. Also, we're going to have to get black hole hairdressers now.
6: Oh, my God, yeah.
5: What if it gets sucked in?
6: This can be exactly. That's the most lethal job in the world.
5: Yeah.
6: They're like those guys working oil rigs.
5: Yeah.
6: Right, guys, wish me luck. Give me the massive scissors. I'm getting out of here. Oh my God.
5: Jesus.
6: Nicky Clark. Help! Oh my God.
5: Imagine Trevor Sorbet stretching infinitely.
6: Trevor Sorbet. You go to Sorbet, you idiot. Trevor Sorbet. Hey, imagine life you're the moon because that's bald. You'd be like, bastard.
5: Yeah.
6: The moon
5: before was just like, hang on.
6: Hey, I'm bald, but you know, so is everyone else. It's fine. Don't worry about it. Hey, who's this big posh flash sod with a big hairdo over there?
5: Yeah, not only is it the black hole eating everyone, he's got a wicked haircut to do with it. To boot.
6: The greedy, good-looking sod. Oh, wow. Amazing. So that's pretty mad.
5: Yeah, all right. Well, I've got two stunning pieces of news.
6: Go on.
5: Not as good as that now, actually, to be fair. So I can't big them up as much as I was going to. I've got three pieces. Basically, I've got three items, but one of them is going to get bumped because the other two are so good.
6: You're going to get what?
5: The one that's going to get bumped.
6: Oh, right.
5: Gonna get, you know, moved.
6: I thought you were going to sexually assault it.
5: No. Bumped.
6: Okay. So you said bummed.
5: No, I'm going to bum.
6: So bum the news?
5: The news? That's too abstract.
6: Okay, fine.
5: Basically, a woman who gets away for its Kit Kat demands a lifetime supply is going, because I haven't got time.
6: I saw that today.
5: Yeah.
6: So she got Kit Kats with no wafer in?
5: Yeah, because this happened to me with, what's it called? Mini rolls.
6: Okay, right.
5: Those Milky Way mini rolls.
6: Yeah.
5: White stuff in the middle.
6: Yep.
5: Got one, no white stuff.
6: And what did you do about it?
5: Complained about it, sent a letter to him.
6: Did you?
5: Yeah.
6: That's not like you.
5: No, I know. Well, it was my mate who did it. But my mate did it for me.
6: Right, okay.
5: So I couldn't ask. But I didn't get a reply.
6: Really?
5: Nothing back. I've still held a beef with
6: Milky Way.
5: Yeah.
6: Nestle.
5: Yeah.
6: Nestle are evil. We knew they were evil. They were not only are they making African kids pay for water, but they're not putting enough white stuff in the Milky Ways.
5: And they don't apply to children as well.
6: Awful men.
5: The snuff children. Not snuff them.
6: Snuff What's children? That's when you
5: snub,
6: kill someone.
5: Snub them.
6: Snub them. That's quite fun, isn't it? He snuffed me. Oh my God. I mean snubbed. Snub, sorry. Yeah. Yes, the woman ignored me slightly. He didn't kill me.
5: No. Right, so this is it. This is it. Ready?
6: Go on.
5: It's another piece of news. Bears spurned Julie Roberts.
6: No way.
5: Bears, the singer from Happy Monday, spurned Julie Roberts, apparently, according to Sean Ryder.
6: Right, yeah, sometimes you got to check the sources, haven't you? I mean, so Sean Ryder, he must have made a few other claims in his life that might not have come out to be true. But go on, tell me.
5: What's the man who was heavily on drugs as well in the 90s?
6: Yeah, it was about mid-90s and I was in Hacienda, right? And I was there and there was like a load of palm trees and like it's like a big yellow submarine. And then Julia Roberts came out of nowhere and just says, "Do it to me, baby." And he said, no, I'm not into it.
5: Julia Roberts, a gigantic maraca. Horse and... I don't know, Fresh Prince of Bel-Air.
6: Yeah, and I swear because I remember it distinctly, because I remember thinking this is very odd that Julie Roberts is in Manchester on a Tuesday night.
5: Yeah, in my front room.
6: Yeah, with
5: which is about 5 centimetres tall.
6: With a maraca getting shooken in her face.
5: No, it's actually in LA, right? Basically, Happy Monday's frontman, Sean Ryder, was apparently claimed his long-term friend and one-time bandmates, Bez, spurned the advances of Hollywood superstar Julie Roberts back in the early 90s.
6: So, wow!
5: In an interview with XFM, Ryder explained how Bez showed more interest in the glamorous actress's bodyguard when approached by Roberts at a party in the US.
6: What? So he was more interested in her bodyguard?
5: Yeah.
6: Bez?
5: Yeah, I don't know. I mean, yeah.
6: So all right, carry on.
5: I'm going to carry on. This is Sean Ryder talking now. Yeah. Pretty Woman had just come out and we watched the movie going over to the States on the plane, he explained. Bez didn't watch it and didn't have a clue who Julia Roberts was. When we got in the Viper, she made pretty much a beeline for him. She had this bodyguard called Evil, who Bez was more interested in. Who's Julia Roberts, Bez asked. She invited him back to her place, but I think he went for a drink with Evil.
6: Are you having a laugh?
5: I don't know what's... Yeah. No, I'm not.
6: That is insane. So are you telling me that if only... This is one of those sliding doors moments. If Bez had only watched Pretty Woman on the way over, his life...
5: Yeah, exactly, completely altered, yeah.
6: They could have hit it off. She might have got him off drugs.
5: He would have started in Erin Brockovich.
6: Can you imagine that?
5: Just like, she's sort of trying to do some legal stuff. He's just like playing maracas in the background.
6: In the courtroom. Right, that's not a case for defence, sir. Oh, my God, that's mad.
5: If she didn't bring the bodyguard out with her, she's kicking herself now. She didn't bring the bodyguard out with her, she could have had him.
6: She could have.
5: She dressed like a giant drug.
6: She should have dressed like a giant pill. Best, please do me. Please. I'd love to have to dress like a massive pill. It's me. Oh, sorry, that's good. Wow, that is amazing. I would never imagine them two together.
5: No.
6: I just love my husband. Yeah, I love you too and all. Yeah, yeah. Oh, my God. Yeah.
5: Anyway, so that's one bit of news.
6: Who's she going out with now?
5: I don't know.
6: Maybe she looks... Do you reckon she looks now and goes, thank God.
5: Yeah.
6: The 90s were a wild time. I made some stupid mistakes.
5: I'm surprised she didn't look back then and go, thank God.
6: Yeah.
5: I don't know what she's thinking. Why was she thinking he looks all right?
6: He looks like a nice man.
5: He looks like a decent sort.
6: He looks like he's complus mentis. Yeah.
5: He doesn't look like he's sweating loads.
6: Why? Exactly. Why is he with it? Why? Say if there's like, there's two options. If it was like he went, if the description said he went for a man called, you know, a nice guy called Jerry, but a man called Evil, he couldn't get any more worse. Like a big scary bodyguard called Evil. I don't get it.
5: I don't know. Maybe. We don't know. It might have been quite a fit bodyguard. We don't know. Even more attractive than Julie Roberts.
6: Hey, yeah, forgotten. Yeah, good point.
5: Yeah, and also, it's not all about looks, is it, Richard?
6: No.
5: That didn't sound very...
6: I mean, no. It's not. It's about personality.
5: That's it. Thank God
6: I've got a great personality as well.
5: Yeah.
6: Whew.
5: Yeah.
6: So here's some news from me.
5: Okay, sure.
6: More news. This is quite good. I thought we could maybe do this. So, two guys in Minnesota, best buds, Matt and Beau, have basically both they snuck in to the Avengers dressed as one big fat man.
5: Oh my God, I've thought about this quite a bit recently. I know.
6: But Jesse, but we could go in dressed as one big normal man.
5: Yes, that's it. Yeah,
6: we're quite skinny. So basically, one of them like clung to the other one like a baby gorilla. They put on like a suit, like a big T-shirt and some big trousers.
5: No way.
6: And then he walked in, and went one please, and he sort of you could grasp around my waist.
5: Definitely, I'll just grab one. Yeah.
6: But then a guy on the comments pointed something out, which I realised. He said, "How much were the trousers and the thing?" They said about £30. He went, "Well, more expensive, than the ticket you bought."
5: No. So for fuck's sakes.
6: Yeah. So that's a complete waste of their time.
5: But. They can get into many more films unless the trousers were confiscated.
6: That's a good point.
5: So I mean,
6: that's a good point.
5: So it's trousers for life.
6: Yeah.
5: Unless one of them actually gets fat.
6: Yeah, good point. Yeah, you get free, yeah, that's, yeah, good. Or you can sell those on eBay.
5: Yeah, and if one of them gets fat, you can just wear the trousers that they bought for both of them.
6: Yes.
5: It works out.
6: They do it, yeah, again. Yeah.
5: That's good.
6: You win, Matt and Bo. Yeah. Can I have one more bit of news?
5: Go on then.
6: Right, just another little bit. So just, this is factual science. You know how, basically, you know when people say, if you're going to... This is factual science.
5: Factual science opposed to just bullshit. Normal
6: straight
5: science.
6: From the mouth of factual science. Boom.
5: Yeah, go on.
6: You know how when you're doing like a live show like this, or if you're doing a live show, people say, picture the audience naked to relax yourself.
5: Yeah.
6: Well, finally, scientists, I don't know why they're wasting their time studying shit like this, they figured out scientifically the other day that it's not beneficial to do that. The thing to do is picture them as being friendly and warm.
5: This is it. This is
6: why not just do that? I can't believe it's taken them this long to realize. Hang on. Because you could have a really angry naked audience.
5: I realized that one as a kid. Because literally, like, people used to go, right, if Andrew, if you're scared of crowds, or if you're scared of talking in front of a class, picture everyone naked. It's like, that will give me a boner. I
6: yeah,
5: want
6: exactly.
5: to get a fucking boner. I had enough boners when I was a kid.
6: Exactly.
5: I need to hide the boners.
6: Yeah, to get not. I need to get rid of the boner. If yeah. anything, at that age, when you're younger and you're going on stage doing like a nativity, there's quite a lot of the point in the day when you think, don't get a boner, don't get a boner.
5: Yeah.
6: So to then go and start thinking of naked people.
5: That's ridiculous. Better time would have been gone to build a time machine, gone back 20 years, talked to me as a kid. I'd have told them that.
6: Yeah, you could have figured it out.
5: Yeah.
6: Put a little white doctor's coat on you, some glasses, and say.
5: Yeah.
6: What do you reckon?
5: Talk to that kid with the boner.
6: Yeah.
5: He's got some answers for you.
6: Yeah, because you don't want to be scared and horny. It's confusing.
5: No, exactly.
6: Maybe that has contributed to, like, you know how, like, psychopaths' brains, like, say, Ted Bundy, he got into, like, what's his name? So not Ted Bundy. What's the other one? Jeffrey Dahmer.
5: Yeah.
6: He got obsessed with little dead birds at the same time he started getting sexual feelings. So he was like going into the woods when he was youngest, looking at dead birds' guts, and while his sort of hormones were developing, like sexual urges, and they got confused in his head. Maybe when
5: you're talking about not women, you're not being sexist.
6: No, Jeffrey Dahmer. No, I mean not birds. I mean like actual like winged beasts.
5: Oh right.
6: So maybe when we're younger, we're being told to picture people naked at the points when it's going through absolute fear. So that's why we're scared of like being naked and like and having sex with like someone.
5: Right. So he's saying that the dick who gave out that advice is literally
6: ruining
5: inadvertently caused a load of psychopaths in the world.
6: No, he's like making us more petrified of having sex because the two things would go together: naked and being scared of being on stage.
5: It's an interesting theory.
6: It's a bloody good one.
5: It's probably completely wrong, but yeah.
6: Dr. Richard. Strikes again.
5: You're wearing white as well.
6: Strikes again.
5: All right, this is actually, this bit of news sort of goes on from that.
6: Go
5: on. No, nice segue into it. Basically, man kills rapist and eats his genitals.
6: Man kills Really?
5: Yeah. It's in Indonesia.
6: He ate the weapon?
5: Yeah. He ate the thing that went inside his... Basically, all right, so basically, a man found out his wife wasn't a virgin on his wedding day.
6: Okay.
5: Right. So he went after his rapist, killed him and ate his genitals.
6: Went after the rapist of his wife?
5: Yep.
6: Killed him and ate his genitals.
5: Yeah,
6: on his wedding day.
5: Yep.
6: Are you serious?
5: I don't know if it was on the wedding day, but they found out on the wedding day. And like, you're probably going, right, I'll give it. I'm on my honeymoon. I'll give it 2 weeks, and I'll fly back and eat his genitals.
6: And then I'll pop back again. It's fine. Yeah. I'll get a Ryanair. It's cheap.
5: No, like, basically, this is his reasoning, right? I was so mad at him for raping my wife that I planned to kill him. So I planned it. But he could have planned it in 10 minutes. So we don't know. It might be wedding day.
6: Yeah. Okay.
5: I then ate his genitals to assuage my fury.
6: Okay,
5: so he basically thought, like, okay, if I eat his knob, it's going to make me feel less furious.
6: What? Yes, because, like, anger, generally, to get that out, you have to have some sort of, like, smack something, but it's a very slow process cooking something and eating. It's, like, it's a pleasant... People do it for fun.
5: I mean, I don't know if he ate it, like, with some potatoes. He might have just eaten it raw.
6: Yeah. Like, sprinkling.

0: heartache.
1: He ate his penis to
0: cure
1: heartache.
0: Why is it ready?
1: Yeah, it's the easy way around. Yeah, some milk and magnesia.
0: Yeah.
1: Jesus, you don't need to eat a cock.
0: I mean, even if the shops are shut, you can just...
1: Just gaggle some milk.
0: Yeah.
1: Anything is better than eating another man's pecker.
0: Yeah.
1: I wonder what it tastes like, because you might be more furious at him if he's got... Imagine this then.
0: Yeah, it didn't even taste very nice.
1: Or choked on it. In your throat, you choked to death.
0: Yeah,
1: how'd
0: you
1: explain that?
0: And then your wife tried to give you a Hamlet manoeuvre. It looked like she was bumming you and raping you. No, it doesn't make sense.
1: Oh, no. And then it flies out of your mouth, lands in her mouth. It's a whole mess of a situation. Yeah. And all this your wedding day.
0: This is a mess of a conversation.
1: Yeah. I'm going to rape you in a minute. No, I'm only joking. listen. That is not a funny topic.
0: You can't say that.
1: I know you can't. Hey, this is F Bar Radio.
0: Oh, yeah, you're right.
1: Right, let's get to a song.
0: Wait, go on. We can't, because I didn't give me time to set one up.
1: All right, okay, well...
0: Just talk bullshit for 5 seconds.
1: Okay, I can do that. I do this every day of my life. There's plenty of bullshit within me.
0: This is a clash.

0: lovely bit of The Clash, and we are with Sanderson Jones.
1: Welcome, Sanderson Jones!
2: Hey there, guys. Thank you very much for having me. You guys are looking good as ever.
0: Thank you.
1: If only we were sounding good, that'd be really good.
0: Yeah, that'd be better, wouldn't it? Not like Panic Little Men.
2: This would be ideal if it was just pictures and people were looking at it with no sound at all.
1: Yeah,
0: that'd be great.
1: Unfortunately, we sound like high-pitched knobs.
0: Yeah.
1: Yeah, excitable knobs. So, Sanderson Jones.
2: Hiya.
1: Explain yourself. Who are you? What do you do? Sanderson does a thing
0: called... Explain your actions.
1: Sorry, Sanderson runs a thing called the Sunday Assembly, which is amazing. And you need to tell everyone what the hell that is, okay?
2: Yeah, so... By the way, I love it. We went, explain yourself. What do you do? Sanderson runs a thing called Sunday. Like, I'm really...
1: I'll answer this.
2: I'm very confused. You're sending out mixed signals.
1: I told
2: you. Why are you leaving? Stay. Get out. So I do a thing called the Sunday Assembly, and it is sort of like all the best bits of church, but without the religion, but with awesome pop songs.
0: Yeah.
2: So people come together to sing songs, to hear interesting talks, but out of that, you know, you grow all of the community and the looking after each other. And there's one in London, and there were 500 people at our last one.
1: Jesus Christ.
2: Which was good.
1: I came down.
0: Yeah, so did I.
2: Oh, yes, you have been
0: down.
2: There.
1: No, but I came down recently.
2: That's it. I love it. I've got started a bit of a fight.
1: Yeah.
2: Yeah, mate. What about your immortal soul?
1: Yeah.
2: How about that? Hey.
1: So found that's amazing. Jesus.
2: So, that's good. And the one in LA is going pretty great. We haven't yet.
1: Look at him.
0: Okay.
1: The one in LA is going pretty
2: great. But we don't yet have a celebrity centre, and that's kind of the big thing we need.
0: That'd be good.
2: You need to go the full Scientology.
0: Yeah, you want to get like Toby Anderson. Or like, I don't know why he came to mind.
2: Yeah, that's the key in the Hollywood power set. He's that you remove him and then people are wandering around at the Oscars like not knowing what to say to each other.
1: The man that Spielberg wishes he could be.
2: The TA.
1: Wow,
2: yeah.
1: That's what you do need at the celebrity centre. Are you going to work on that?
2: I mean, that's actually what I've been working on today.
1: Really?
2: We've got some pretty bold plans.
1: Wow.
2: Yeah.
1: Also, isn't there some sort of amazing tax scam that they did, which is like, means you can just like rake it in? We don't need to talk about that. Hey, I like your new gold shoes, by the way. They look awesome.
2: Thanks very much. They're very appropriate wear. They go well with the limousine outside. No, they're not. I think it was a joke about how I'm sort of taking in money and he's joking about my gold shoes.
1: Hey, but I love the way
2: you took him. You're like, oh, I didn't realise you were joking.
1: Yes.
2: So your chemistry is on
1: fire.
2: Were you
1: thinking, why is he wearing a tweed blazer and gold shoes? He must look insane.
2: Yeah, that's very Bowie reference.
1: So how have you, how many centres have you got, if they're called centres? What do you call them?
2: They're called communities, would be one word. Sunday Assembly chapters.
1: Chapters, good.
2: That's a goodie. So there's 70 across the world.
1: Okay.
2: And
1: that's a hell of an achievement.
2: There is certainly a lot of them, isn't it?
1: Yeah.
2: And there's about between 4,000 and 5,000 people who come every month, and it is pretty weird. It's one of those things that, like, I work on it every day, mm-hmm. so it's normal because I do it. But if you were to look at it from having done stand-up before, it is quite weird that over the past 3 years, I've now run a charity which is based around secular congregations.
1: Wow, it's pretty grown up. I do sometimes come and see you at work and think, God, you're doing a proper like job. It's like, yeah, this is insane.
2: I really effed up my life in terms of like getting to a point where I was like earning money from comedy, living my life, just like being like a free spirit,
1: ruined,
2: and then then throwing it all away
1: to help people.
2: What a waste of time!
1: Wow, that's amazing.
2: I love the way that was like a little humble brag there. Yeah, I can't believe what I've done, guys. It's so crazy, and just like chucked away my creative career.
1: Just as I was becoming the new Eddie Izzard, I threw it away. To become the new Jesus.
2: I was just about to walk on stage in the Hollywood Bowl and I thought, actually, guys, my celebrity centre needs me.
1: No, yeah, there's a homeless guy in there with my name on it.
0: Yeah.
1: I shouldn't have written it on him, but still.
2: So it's really great. Like, we're trying to work out how to essentially find a way to do congregational community, but the way that everyone can get involved, like I can tell that just looking at Andy that like you need help.
0: Yeah. Yeah. Like money needs help.
1: Yeah, yeah.
2: Most of it with a haircut and a shave.
1: Yeah. Yeah.
2: Come on.
1: Can we sort it out?
2: Just channeling my dad there.
1: Also sat there with a man bun and a beard. It's like
2: How about you? I have bloody another bloody pastor hypocrite.
1: Good point. Alright, listen, let's not slag each other off. Let's keep this civil. Okay. Come on, come on, carry on.
0: I was just going to say, about what? Like, because I was thinking about it the other day, and then I realised that it's exactly what you're doing. It's like, you know, because like religion, it feels as if like religion, Christian, yeah. I mean, in like the countries, well, right here and like in the sort of Western culture, like it seems as if religion's kind of become less popular.
1: Yeah.
0: But like, the thing is,
2: non controversial position.
0: Yeah, yeah, exactly. Yeah. But the thing is, like, okay, so. It's all the implausible bits in the Bible, mm-hmm. like, are taking away from the actual like messages and like the morals that it teaches and stuff. And I think people sort of need that at the moment and stuff. That's what you're pretty much doing, aren't you?
2: Particularly you, Andy. Yeah. But yeah,
0: that's I need those. Yeah.
1: Moral man.
2: No, I think that's so that's sort of what we're doing. Like one analogy I use quite often is, you know, mindfulness. Yeah. Have you ever, like, I've tried it many times, and then I do it for a bit. I find it quite hard to concentrate on really anything. but then I'll go and do it, and I've got my own practice that I'm starting to develop. But that came from people looking at this guy called Jon Kabat-Zinn.
1: Yeah, yeah.
2: And in the 70s, at the late 70s, he was a Buddhist practitioner, and he was dealing with people, I can't remember which hospital it was, and thought that his practice, Vipassana meditation, would help them deal with pain, because there's a load of stuff in the Buddhist tradition of how you are able to process pain. A lot of the you know, the theory which has been summed up by the Australian cricket team is pain is just information, you know, and you were able, but he thought actually there's a way of separating that out, and so he created something called mindfulness based stress reduction and MBSR, and so he took something which is a metaphysical sort of technology, social technology, Vipassana meditation, and then he went and made it secular and inclusive so that everyone could do it, and measured it scientifically. And so what we're doing is we're looking at congregational communities, churches, mosques, synagogues, temples, and going, you guys are doing something amazing. What happens if we're able to do it in a way which is secular and inclusive, and then we measure it scientifically? And so I like to think that we're creating lifefulness.
1: That's good.
0: That is
1: made me really excited, because at the end of the day, like, these guys, you know, whatever the
2: Were you faking it before? Yeah, like, at the start of this, before, you're going, it's so great. And now you're like,
1: I get it now. Yeah. That is good.
2: I get the joke now.
0: I don't have to fake it anymore. Great.
1: No, but the lifefulness is what I meant. That line is brilliant. But that's what I mean. Like, when I've been looking at religion, like, recently, I don't know why, just maybe because I'm reaching that point in my life when, like, you're sort of searching for more and I'm trying to drink less. Yeah. And, like,
0: well, I think thinking, I have a falling out.
1: Yeah, exactly.
0: That's the worst bit.
1: I need something deep. I'm going bald. I need help.
2: You guys' reasons for finding spirituality. But, like, I'm starting to.
1: Like, obviously, there's links between all these religions. It's always the same thing. Like, what do you think that, like, God is. Because everyone's. God, what everyone's feeling must be a real thing, right? It's not a real thing as in, like, the bloke, or I don't believe in there actually being a God, but, like, they must be feeling God. God is, like, a feeling, right? Like, people say, I felt God, right? People say that.
2: Do you sometimes think that, like, if God had a name, would you call him to his face and... You know, and if he sat on a bus, would you recognise him? And do you sometimes think that?
1: Because if you do,
2: you should write a song about it.
1: What do you think? Like, what do you think? Like, do you have any, like, at least have any sort of basis or hypothesis in your head? Like, what is that feeling like? Yeah, but, like, maybe, like, neurologically, what it is.
2: Neurologically, there's a lot of similar experiences which can. I sometimes talk about it as the part that feels like a spirit, because I get that feeling. I remember when I was at university and I would be reading, I ended up studying quite a lot of medieval theology because it was the least popular course and I was always the last person to sign up. Hashtag staying in bed, hashtag cool. But then when people were talking about how they felt about God and how that made them feel, I was like, that's how I feel about being alive, but from a totally secular atheist point of view. Yeah. And so there are these feelings that, like, I'm sure we've all got them, like when you are looking at a massive vista, or like you're holding a newborn, or you discover there's some extra chips at the bottom of your McDonald's bag. Yeah. Those moments where you really feel spiritually alive.
1: Look in the mirror.
2: Like, people can go and get that feeling, and it's really powerful.
0: Yeah.
2: I, like, my huge quest is to see if there's a language that you can use to describe that, which means that if someone is religious, you can still talk to them about it. If someone isn't religious, you can still talk to them about it.
0: Yeah.
2: And just try to create a common language for that feeling.
0: Without excluding people, sort of
1: thing. Wow, yeah. That's amazing. But this is what I'm worried about. I don't think that feeling is going to be able to put into words. I think that's the struggle. It's a feeling. It's
2: You've got to the heart of it. This is ineffable. And it's the reason it is because there's, if you go and look at the left and the right brain, I can never work out which one is, which one does which. But then you've got language comes from the part of the brain, which is one and zero. It's numbers. It's dividing. It is putting names on things. It's saying it is this and not this. And then there's the other side of the brain, I can never remember if it's left or right, which is emotions and it's embodied cognition. And so that means that it's not the prefrontal cortex, like where you do all the thinking part and you go and do that. Yeah. But it's like, it's why clapping your hands together it's fun. It's why singing in a group is fun. It's like knowledge which comes from someone touching you on the shoulder and you go, ah. And so it's trying to find, that's why language is such a problematic thing around this. And but you can hopefully do it. And it can be a language which is expressed in music or in dance and everyone's got different things. But it's what I do and what I try to work on.
0: Yeah. When you went, because me and Rich went, we went like last year, was it the year before?
1: Yeah.
0: And it's really good, isn't it? Like, you know what I mean? Have you been recently?
1: I went about a month ago.
2: I popped along,
1: but I had to run off afterwards. Sorry about that. I didn't get to say hello.
2: No worries.
1: I normally like to hang around and go, I know the main guy. I know the front guy.
2: I'm with the band.
1: Yeah, I'm with the band, dude.
0: it's that thing that, like, I mean, say, no one, like, today, I mean, like, I don't go to church, and most people I know don't go to church, so no one's sort of telling us, like, or helping us, or guiding us how to live, or how to be nice to our fellow people.
1: Yeah.
0: Apart from movies, like, the only things that teach you, like, moralistic lessons is, like,
1: Die
0: films
1: Hard.
0: And stuff
2: actually,
0: like that.
2: I follow Craig David on Instagram.
0: So. Yes.
2: That's actually, amazing. Don't tell me. But there's no one telling me how to live my life.
0: Oh, you're right,
2: Live clean, hashtag train dirty.
1: Yeah, that's amazing. See, everyone's getting on
2: this. Clean, train dirty? I can't remember.
1: Isn't it weird though that everyone, something is happening? I'm not saying, you know, when it says, hey man, the shift, but like, there's something happening. It's becoming maybe more fashionable now, or everyone's.
2: Are we still talking about Craig David?
1: Yes, to like Craig David. Have you heard 7 Days? Yeah. No, but basically, like, everyone seems to be jumping on, and that can be very off-putting as well, because I think a lot of people are feeling this thing, but because...
2: Are you feeling it at home? No. Are you feeling it, listeners?
1: You know
2: what
1: I mean?
2: Feeling the feeling?
1: Do you know what I think? There's a point, like, no one's talking about stuff like this, but everyone seems to be sort of like saying, it seems to be cool to pass on like positive quotes and stuff, and it's all becoming a very cool thing.
2: Yeah.
1: But I think a lot of people, they sound quite daft saying it, so it sort of sets it back.
0: Yeah.
1: Do you know what I mean? There's a point when it was just people who were really studied it who talked about it, but now
2: I love you say that. I haven't studied it at all, but,
1: but
2: I am. Sidebar: I'm thinking of applying to do a theology degree.
1: I know this
2: so
1: one,
2: that I can learn how to be a minister.
0: Oh, really?
2: Really? So yeah. I want to like go to uni. I've started applying to or like finding out to see whether I can go to uni to go and study how to do it, so that I actually
1: you understand it.
2: So that like there's all the people who created mindfulness.
1: Yeah.
2: They went and a lot of them had gone and trained in with the Dalai Lama, and they're actually really experienced in being like sort of monks and all that, doing all this. And I'm like, I'm a very interested amateur, but I'd love to go and get more sort of proper education in it, so that I could carry on just being able to help more people and moving away from just doing stand up. But I love the way that you guys are just like doing comedy school. You can make that decision.
1: We do things secretly, don't
0: we? Yes, we're secret.
2: Your secret helpers. That is far more noble.
1: Exactly.
2: I'm far more noble.
1: You don't know how much free money I give away to.
0: Yeah. I think I do.
1: I think I do. I'm pretty sure
2: I can estimate it.
1: Look, listen,
0: it's
1: mate.
0: Funny it's true.
1: Right, we're having a song.
2: I've always got to listen, mate. Like, really mate, sarcastic.
0: Aggressively.
2: Pal.
0: Listen, pal. Listen, buddy.
1: It's like that part
2: you can hear the finger being poked in the chest.
1: Yeah. Listen, matey. Just because I've got my own church. Right, should we go for a song?
0: Right,
1: come back.
0: For a song. Yes. Ironically, it's called Love. It's not called Love, it's by Love. I messed it up.

0: love, love, lovely, lovely love.
1: Welcome back. We've got an olive in my mouth.
0: Yeah, we've all eaten olives. It's absolute
1: Andy,
0: going down in the Food Bar Studio.
1: They're amazing. They've got olive with garlic in the middle.
0: Yeah, yeah, yeah. Just stop chewing while you're talking.
1: There is some. It stinks in here, but you know.
0: It's, yeah.
1: But there's a sort of a lovely presence, which is called Sanderson Jones.
2: Thanks very much.
1: From the Sunday Assembly, if you were listening. So, yeah. Sanderson, tell me.
2: Exactly. But I didn't want to just dwell on that.
1: That's amazing.
2: Furthermore, go. But also in theory,
1: yeah.
2: But then relating back to what you just raised.
1: Yeah. Exactly.
2: But then vis-a-vis where we're going, direction of travel, forward motion, voting for and against, in proximity, but also further away, I rest my case.
1: And that is what God is.
2: Yeah.
1: Wow, I know that got explained. If you understand that, then that's not our problem. All right?
0: Shush, everyone.
1: Go.
0: Because I've got a question for Sanderson.
1: Sick.
0: Right.
1: Sanderson, you've spat out an olive.
0: Ah, oh, what?
2: I didn't want to raise
0: Sanderson.
2: It, but there was...
1: tweet that out. Ungrateful.
0: Wait, you didn't like it?
2: No, I loved it. There are...
0: If you loved it, why is it mashed on the top of the surface?
2: There are chewy bits in there which are inedible.
1: It's called garlic. It's garlic.
2: No, I'm very fond of garlic.
0: Do
2: I'm not going to turn it into a sort of version of the Peter Kay garlic olives, but I'm just saying there was a part in there which is inedible. And
1: unbelievable.
2: I didn't want to turn it on you guys.
0: So
1: ungrateful. Okay.
0: All right, well, I've got your second chance now.
1: Go.
0: Have another go.
1: Go.
0: Have another go at it.
2: Are you going to give me food and then ask me a question?
0: Yeah.
2: Because I like it.
1: Yeah.
2: You know, I like just slightly trying to screw someone over. I support
0: right,
2: it
0: no.
2: wholeheartedly.
0: It's not question time now. It's now to see, is this olive edible?
1: Is it?
2: Yeah, this one was.
1: Yes.
0: There we go.
1: Yes.
0: That is a
1: small victory. Live olive eating on Food Bar Radio.
0: Don't get this anywhere else. Right, okay, look, Christopher Sanderson has come in over the internet, right?
2: Okay.
0: Can't believe I said over the internet, so I meant over internet. That wasn't like a sort of cute mistake, by accident. Anyway, basically, a question for Sanderson by a man called Oliver.
1: Oh, weird! Sorry.
0: Oh, shit, yeah.
1: Weird.
0: I hope he doesn't mash you out.
1: It's a sign from God! It's a sign from God! Don't get upset.
0: Spit. All right, buddy. If somebody sneezes, do you say bless you still? Do you still say bless you?
2: Yeah, I do bless you. I also do amen when someone... Because apparently when someone says bless you, you shouldn't say thank you. You just say amen afterwards because it's a prayer.
0: Right.
2: But
1: amen.
2: I mostly say that just as, again, a new way to be slightly annoying.
0: Yeah, bringing it back.
2: Like, just slightly to correct people.
0: Reclaim it.
2: I think that bless you is very good. I still say, oh, God. Christmas. I'm a huge fan of Christmas.
0: Yeah.
2: That is a goodie.
1: Do you give gifts and stuff?
2: I give gifts. I've actually got quite a lot better at giving presents. Hold on, guys. I know we're all excited, but Sanderson, have you also improved at wrapping up presents? Great question, Andy.
0: Yeah,
2: got a lot better. And my family just let me get so bad. Everyone would open their presents. I would get the leftover wrapping paper, pop mine in, and then just cover it up with sellotape as it was happening. It was substandard behaviour, and I apologise.
0: Oh, well.
2: Really bad. Well, like, do as I say, don't do as I do. Hashtag.
0: Right, sure. Okay, so yeah, but basically the rest of his email is stuff like, if you stub your toe, do you shout Jesus Christ, and if someone pisses you off, do you say, for God's sake? But you've already answered that.
2: Yeah,
0: but I've got a question
2: God
0: for you.
2: God damn it.
0: I've got a question for you.
1: Ooh.
0: If a vampire's coming at you, would you hold up a crucifix?
2: Oh, it depends whether I want to get bitten or not.
0: Oh, yes.
2: I might want the sort of mysterious promise of the eternal life with the
0: it's
2: of the complexities that it offers. Do you, like, you escape mortality, but then again, you're also going to get internal damnation.
0: Yeah, and you can't eat olives either with infused of garlic.
2: I'm a huge fan of garlic to an extent which is quite off-putting.
0: Right.
2: And also chili. Have you ever done the thing where you are chopping chilies and you...
1: Touch yourself.
2: But that is fine, because it's only you who gets upset. I have twice, with the same girlfriend, chopping chilies, and then...
1: What?
2: And then it went... Applied it to her sensitive areas.
0: Area. Right.
2: And
1: Jesus.
2: When you touch someone's Area 51 with chili on... She's now a Scientologist.
0: Oh, God.
2: That is... I don't know if it's a causal or that's just a correlation, but wow, it's an unpopular move.
1: Yeah, not good. I remember I met this girl and she was telling me this story. Basically, her... what had happened? Yeah, her friend had basically gone to meet this guy and given this guy a blowjob, but this guy had like put this like numbing stuff on his knob so he didn't come too quick, and if she sucked him off because like what the fuck are you out here? She's panicking. He was like, oh my god, I haven't really thought about this.
0: Something like Jonathan Ross then.
1: Yeah, she probably That's his name, yeah. Paul Ross. Paul Ross. Oh, okay. I'm joking. You can't say that. I'm sorry.
2: That is intriguing.
1: Because I was thinking, imagine if the guy's name was Adrian. That'd have been like some sort of scene out of Rocky.
2: Yeah.
0: Well, if Rocky was having a stroke, then no one would know because it sounds like that.
1: Yeah, if Rocky had given someone a blowjob.
2: I mean, it makes me think that we should just be applying sort of numbing agents to, like, using local anaesthetic more for pranks.
0: Yeah, you should.
2: Like, that could doesn't
1: be hilarious.
2: Seem,
1: yeah,
2: just like give someone a bit of a
0: people.
2: Of like a paralysed face, just for a bit, just rub it on.
0: Yeah,
1: you wake up.
0: Yeah, exactly.
2: Obviously, that can be not funny if someone's actually got that.
1: Maybe Stephen Hawking's wife is just playing a hilarious prank for the last 40 years.
2: Oh, yeah,
1: that it's numbing agent. Yeah. You son of a! I don't believe it.
2: That is a really sneaky trick.
1: I don't think
2: that's too much.
1: Yeah, okay.
2: Personally, yeah, I would if someone. Yeah. If I realised that I wasn't actually paralysed after years, I would be upset. But then again,
0: he's probably been able
2: to get a lot of work and thinking done.
0: Yes, exactly.
2: Once he's like reduced the option.
0: He
2: of
0: found
2: jogging.
0: Out the black holes have got hair now. He would have done that without the agents.
2: Yeah,
0: that
2: he'd probably
0: stopping
2: be out
0: his lips
2: messing around.
1: Point.
0: Yeah.
2: The only thing which is stopping you being sort of a Nobel Prize laureate is what? The fact that you are just out and about and doing so many things. If Andy maybe numbed you,
0: yeah.
2: Then you could really concentrate just on your thoughts.
0: I think I'll do that.
1: Yeah, he's cheating in a way.
0: Yeah, you're right. Yeah, everyone else, someone else sat around, not being able to do anything.
1: Yes,
0: they'll probably find out the universe is massive.
1: But I get so bored. I get so restless. He must be so restless, Stephen Hawking.
0: What?
1: Because think how like if I sit down for like a minute, I'm like, oh, I've got to do something. He must be like ultimately frustrated.
0: Yeah, and also it takes him ages to type like any sort of word back to you.
1: But this
0: a conversation takes ages.
2: I think we can probably agree that there's many aspects of his life and condition he finds suboptimal.
1: Yeah, things
2: that he sometimes looks at and goes, oh, girl.
0: I was hoping to fill the next 45 minutes. But
1: chatting about that. Can I ask a quick question, Sanderson? How will technology affect? Do you think God and like that sort of
2: technology affect God?
1: Like you know, like say religion and stuff. Like, are we going to become gods? Because like you know, there's hypothesis, isn't there? Where like this is all, I don't know. This is all like a simulation or whatever.
0: Yeah.
1: And like also happiness, we're going to be able to tap into the brain to affect that part of the God, whatever it is, part of the brain with some of these things. What? Do you have any thoughts on technology and it merging? Because I think like some religions, technology, they might be fear it because it's going to. Mess with old traditions, whereas you embrace new shit, right?
2: Yeah.
1: Because yours is evolving. That's the thing about Sunday Assembly.
2: I would love to see that question, or rather series of questions written out to work out exactly where the question is.
0: I think that's the actual question. Where the hell's the question in that?
1: Yeah.
2: It's sort of like if you looked at it, it'd be like a plant, which suddenly it was just going, and then it grew out there, and then it subdivided. Yeah. It was really
1: very
2: intriguing and also inspiring to see how your mind works. Really,
1: how it doesn't work. You panic to hell.
2: You're a thinker. You're a thinker-talker.
1: You're a thinky-thinky-talky
0: man. Not thinker-talker, just talks before you think.
2: But you know, that's what I mean, like, thinks through talking. And by
0: this
2: the way,
0: nice way,
2: you can't see on the radio, but there was some, like, inverted commas around thinks as well. But
1: I had a good question about technology, but I didn't quite write it out properly.
2: By the way, I would love it if I looked at those notes and that was word for word, what was written down. Be amazing.
1: Oh, God. I've put all of it in is, won't we become gods with technology? And I don't even know what that means.
2: Yeah.
1: That was quite a good question to answer. Won't we become gods with technology?
2: I just love that the first like total like, sort of freeform jazz style interpretive question, a whole new world of questioning with some little on top of it. Then actually one question, won't we become gods? And then after that, you just a total loss of confidence in your own question and go, what about life after death? You're like, what? There's so many. It's a really intriguing thing.
1: Right.
2: Yeah. But I'm picking up what you're putting down.
1: I'm having an olive.
2: I think that, but my own take is that within us all, we have the ability to feel the divine. And for some people, that's actually...
0: Hang on, so what question are you answering here?
2: The one of, with technology, won't we become
1: first
2: God?
1: First one!
2: Which one? But the question of, won't we become, with technology, won't we become divine? And I, something I find so inspiring is that To my mind, there's humans have this ability to feel emotions that when they were first felt, and sometimes when they're felt, they feel like God. And people go, oh, isn't life worse if you think that is just a human? And to me, it's just so inspiring that to think if in a naturalistic point of view, without having to recourse to divine, and if people think that, great, I'm all for it as well, getting my provisos in. But then, how great is it that there's an animal which has evolved that is occasionally able to get this feeling, sometimes when we're doing the best thing and helping the most, which makes us feel that there is this sort of incredible being, this sort of supernatural form of love, of joy, of goodness, that our bodies are able to like cook up these chemicals and send them to us, and that like when people would go and meet someone and go, Mother Teresa, she's got like, she seems very holy, or like, that's a man of God, or that's a woman of God. It's like, it's saying that I met this person and they are so fantastic, yeah, they are so incredible, that the only answer is just that there's some divine purpose which, yeah, is working through them. And what a testament to us little, you know, like
1: little
2: bald chimps that are
1: we
2: able to do that.
1: That feeling, yeah, in someone. Yeah, yeah, you should, maybe you don't even need a word to explain it. It's like, she gave me it. It. She made me feel it. She's that good. She made me feel it. Wow, yeah, that should just be like a little badge of honour. Well done, you made me feel it.
2: Yeah, okay, by the way, well done, you made me feel it. Made me feel it. Is,
1: yeah, hang on, with the trace. Yeah, that's not what I meant.
0: Just made me focus on baldness. I was thinking, yeah, of bald chimps. I just heard the bald chimps, and that was it.
1: Oh, no, we're not.
2: Are you losing your hair?
1: No, no. Andy, you look like a big black hole.
0: It's just gone thinner.
2: Yeah, mate, that's cool.
1: No, don't worry about it.
2: It's quite low on your
1: forehead. Don't worry about it. We're divine. But like, what? So you know, like, obviously, you don't believe in a creator, like, neither do I. But like, how the hell do we know? I mean, even if there is one, like, what if our brains aren't evolved? Would never even be able to understand the thing that's made them. Does that make sense?
2: I think there's a lot of religious people who agree with you, and that like, if you were to like think that there is a being out there who's
1: not
2: like
1: a bloke or anything, just
2: yeah,
1: a thing,
2: yeah, like a thing, whatever it might be, it's like, of course we couldn't understand it. Like, those are some pretty deep stuff.
1: Yeah.
2: Like, probably every single one of our questions would sound like the question that
1: I tried to
2: you
1: ask.
2: Tried to ask there. Like, yeah. Okay. So, yeah, I think if there someone was out there, that would be a pretty crazy object, person, force. I happen not to think that, but to try to work out how you can go and create a language for it which allows people to explore that world and those feelings without having recourse to that. That's my thing.
1: I tell you what's quite cool. If you've seen what Facebook are doing in the future, we're going to be able to download emotions and feelings. So it's going to really help for empathy. Have you heard of this? I'll show
2: you.
1: So they're in the future, we're going to be able to download and share emotions, like feelings, via Facebook and stuff like that, or whatever.
2: Really?
1: Yeah, yeah, yeah. So it's going to really help with empathy, because it'll be like, don't bomb them, because this is what they're feeling. It's like, holy
0: shit. They
1: feel
0: a bit sad.
1: Yeah, yeah. Just watch Bambi. They're feeling a bit like that. No, but we're going to do that. So like, they did something recently where that came out, Mark Zuckerberg was saying that they managed to have one person think and move another guy's finger. And this is what they did recently. Whoa. And he's like, it's pretty massive. It's pretty big.
0: Not like Siamese twins.
1: No. Yeah, exactly. It gets to
2: one person think.
1: He moved someone else's finger with his brain.
2: Okay, nice.
1: By hooking him up.
0: Not with a bit of string, actually, his brain.
1: No, not with a rod. Like jabbing it with a pencil or something. No. So he thought, I'm going to move that finger, and the other guy's finger moved. So we're going to be able to do that. So imagine how good that's going
2: to
1: be.
2: Able to control people with our minds.
1: Yeah, like Paul McKenna. But basically, or whatever the other guy's called.
2: McCartney.
0: Yeah, but not like him, because we're.
1: Paul McCartney, yeah.
2: Yeah.
1: But like, how good is that going to be when you'll be able to go, like, okay, I feel God. Yeah, well, is it this feeling? Yeah, well, that's what I feel when I have this thing. So that makes sense. Do you reckon that's going to help?
0: That's going to be great for my hay fever. Because he never believes I've got hay fever or dust allergies or animal allergies.
2: I think hay fever is one of those. It's like allergies. If you don't have them, you're like, yeah, sure, mate. You're allergic to peanuts. And then someone's dying on the floor.
1: Boo-hoo.
2: Like, just the big empathy gap. Though I think humans would probably go and only, like, I don't think those sorts of technologies are always the answer to the problems. Like, if you go and see, like, there's enough images of, like, bombing people makes them upset. Like, if you need to go and plug into Facebook to see that.
1: Maybe not.
2: That's really odd. I thought, like, dropping a ton of explosives on this house would really help them see that our cause is right.
1: No, but this is what I understand. Like, they use tear gas in war zones. Surely there should be enough tears in war zones.
0: Wow.
1: Why do you need to create more tears?
0: You put that on a motivation.
2: Richard, should put that on an Instagram thing
0: that's
2: and
0: what
2: share
0: I'm
2: it.
0: Richard 2016.
1: Boo-hoo.
0: There's enough tears, guys.
1: Yeah, we don't need
2: no need for the tear gas. Am I right, people?
3: hole.
1: Jesus Christ.
0: Please, I'm going to do that as a motivational quote. Put a picture of you, like, with you stroking your chin.
1: Yeah,
0: with some little fancy sort of italic kind of like text.
1: With my
0: put it on Facebook.
3: Yeah, guys, why do they have? They should call it. They shouldn't call it tear gas. They should call it fear gas.
1: Wow.
3: Yeah, man. Yeah. How about there's fewer bombs and more
1: less of
3: nice
1: this war
3: bums?
1: Nonsense.
3: Am I right?
1: Yeah, bums. Yeah. More, less bombs, more bums.
3: That's it.
1: That's my less spiritual quote.
3: More. Am I right? Yeah, guys.
1: Let's go bomb Iraq. No, I'm joking. No. Let's not do. Let's stop bombing Iraq. Let's stop bombing Iraq. Whatever
4: no
1: it is.
4: Don't bomb anyone unless you want to get bombed or bomb.
1: Or bomb. Yeah, no, don't bomb.
0: But ask for consent for bombing as well as bomb. No, not bombing. Yeah, ask for consent if you want to bomb someone.
1: Yeah, can
0: bomb
1: I?
0: Someone.
3: That's a bold move.
0: Do you want to get bombed by us? You don't. Okay, fine.
1: Fine. Thanks.
0: We might not do that then.
1: President of the country. Shit, I've put yes. Oh no.
0: Oh, no.
1: I took the wrong box.
0: President of Syria. For fuck's sakes.
1: Oh no. Was that country underage? Yes. Oh no. Because you get new countries all the time, don't you? Like,
0: Scotland
1: becomes a
0: new one with the fly on it. The fly on the flag.
1: Yeah.
3: Well, maybe it would be trolled by Anonymous. They go, you don't know, we actually didn't vote to be bombed. Well, it was just an internet poll. I'm sure you just have to design it better, but enough people voted for you. Yeah.
1: So, in it goes. Right, Sanderson, have you got anything you want to promote before we boot you out?
0: Yep.
1: You ungrateful Olive Eater, you.
3: Or Olive Rejector.
1: That's
3: actually how I got my nickname, Olive Rejector.
1: Sanderson Jones.
3: I've just got a huge history of rejecting olives in a lot of forms. And I'd have a couple, but then after that, and it's a little power game I play, but only with olives.
1: Right.
3: And it'll just like, you'll be like, ooh. He liked me, but also he rejected my olive.
0: Yes.
3: So
0: okay.
3: where do we stand?
0: Sort of negging, negging someone.
1: Yeah, like one of those pickup artists.
3: And you're going to look at that, and that's going to be imprinted in your brain. You'll be like, oh, I need to improve what I offer him.
1: Right. Yeah.
3: And I think that's what
1: we need to work harder, don't
0: that's,
1: we?
0: That's
1: with
0: what
1: you?
0: I'm feeling like now. I've got some seeds in my bag if you want those.
3: Yeah.
1: You want to reject a seed?
3: That's it. I like to think that I've given you a seed. That will grow in your mind.
1: A negative one. The seed that you're not good enough for giving.
3: The Sunday Assembly happens all over the country and the world. If people go on sundayassembly.com, they can go and see it. There's one in Brighton and Bristol and Edinburgh and Leeds and Manchester. There's one starting in East London. If people want to get involved, they just go on sundayassembly.com. There's one in London, which meets on the first and third Sunday of the month. There's one in Los Angeles, in Cincinnati, in Cleveland, in Pittsburgh, in Nashville, in San Diego, in Canberra.
1: All our listener base are based over there.
3: Here you've got a huge amount of people in Hungary because they can go to the one in Budapest.
0: Wow.
3: And all in all, it's pretty exciting. Thanks a lot for giving me a shitty olive.
1: Yeah. If you talk to any of my congregation shit olives, you are going out the door. Yeah.
3: Straight away.
1: Well, thank you, Sanderson.
0: Thank you so much, Sanderson.
1: We'll speak to you soon.
3: Thanks, guys.
1: Bye.
0: Bye.

0: Busta Rhymes, motherfucker.
1: Yeah, motherfucker, dude.
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3: Page. So Steve Mould's coming on the show. Yep. It's a good mate of mine. He does Festival of Spoken Nerd, which is like science and maths. Why do I get to say math?
1: I don't know.
3: Oh, Hollywood now, I'm in the big shot chair.
1: Yeah, you want to sort of
3: math.
1: You're going to use this as a demo tape for American producers.
3: They're like, what's a math?
1: Like, I loved it until they started talking about maths.
3: What's a magpie?
1: What the hell is a maths?
3: Why would he say hello to a magpie?
1: I don't understand.
3: What's a thug?
1: You'll never make it in this town.
3: You look like a New York agent in a rollback.
1: I like Guy Lee. He's got chutzpah in his kid.
3: He really takes on the physicalization.
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0: What?
1: That was the Joey Page's show with Si Thomas. Si's been standing in for Joey, yeah?
0: Yeah.
1: And I thought of, it's annoying because it's sort of one of your games, but you know you did, what's that, your thing, IMD Bollocks, where you have to think what the bullshit thing is. So, I thought Si, when he's hosting a show, could do something called Bullseye, but it's Bullseye.
0: Okay.
1: So he has to say three things, one of them is bullshit.
0: Oh, yeah, that's quite good.
1: He's going to get Bullseye.
0: Yeah.
1: Bullseye.
0: Nice one, might get work for him.
1: I will do. So, go on.
0: All right, okay, basically...
1: I'll hand him three times tonight.
0: Okay, so look, stalking Kurt Russell.
1: Yeah.
0: What's going on with stalking Kurt Russell? Basically,
1: we've not been here for 3 months.
0: We've not been here for 3 weeks, but the fucking Kurt's been everywhere. He's done 2 Wild West films, he's been The Hateful Eight, and he's been in Bone Tomahawk.
1: Jesus.
0: He's also laughed off a rumour that he's getting married, and he visited my girlfriend's work.
1: What?
0: So, I mean, we haven't been stalked. We're basically the most lazy stalkers that have ever been.
1: Oh, my God. Hang on. And also, didn't he's been chatting about guns as well?
0: Yeah, he's been getting angry about guns, yeah.
1: He's been saying how, if someone's pro guns, don't get them angry.
0: And where have we been in all this? Nowhere.
1: Well, I've been at Warner Brothers trying to get close to him.
0: We've been slack as hell.
1: I know. So what, and after all that, there's still nothing coming out of that? Are you just...
0: No, that's just, I'm just kind of going to moan.
1: You idiot, I thought you were going to like
0: No. I also, Burt Russell news,
1: When you said, I've got a stalking Kurt Russell thing, I was like, excellent, thank God. You've basically said, just to let you know, we've done nothing for stalking Kurt Russell.
0: Just sort of highlight the fact to the listeners. No, but also on a quiet week... Yeah. We tried to stalk a man called Burt Russell because we couldn't get to the actual Kurt.
1: Yeah.
0: Just a little update on him. There's a photo of him on his Facebook holding a baby.
1: Really?
0: Yeah.
1: So more of that next week.
0: Yeah.
1: Okay. So
0: that's Burt Russell news. But yeah, I was just going to say.
1: I just
0: wanted to leave you an ultimatum, right? Either we go full on stalk him, get like telescopes, all that sort of shit.
1: Yeah.
0: Hide in bushes, night vision goggles.
1: Yeah.
0: Or we just sack it off because I think we'll either go hard or go home, basically.
1: Okay, can we go hard-ish?
0: Not semi-hard.
1: Can we go homish?
0: That's not what that means.
1: I never do. Stop sleeping with women, sleep with men.
0: Right.
1: Go homish. Sounds a bit like your film.
0: Bisexual.
1: Sounds a bit like your film.
0: I'm homish. What?
1: Go homish.
0: Oh yeah, yeah. Basically, that's another thing as well. We've got to chat about. Last 3 months ago, I'm sure you all remember. It's all fresh in your minds. I had an idea for a film called Gay Homie, about a gay man in the hood. And the struggles he was facing.
1: Yeah.
0: It was part one because it literally went on for half an hour.
1: Yeah, it's a very long film.
0: And it's only halfway through the film. But next week, we're going to get a big Hollywood producer to listen to my idea and provide some kind of information. Whether he wants it, will he buy it on air? We don't know.
1: It's a bold statement. Tune in for that because let's just see. I look forward to that. I really do.
0: Why did you do that? $1 million kid.
1: Wow. Harvey Weinstein is going to be here.
0: I should ask for more than that, shouldn't I? It's $1 million, that's pricing myself too low, isn't it?
1: This is the thing you've had this week, isn't it? How to price yourself, how to...
0: Don't talk about that.
1: A dilemma. No, so I saw an article on it on basically how to value your work in an equation.
0: So someone's asked me like for some sort of fee, like how much will it cost you to do this? And I've been struggling to think about what's the right price.
1: And he's a gigolo.
0: Yeah.
1: £5 in case you're listening.
0: £5 for the one, £20 for this other one, and then full on it's
1: for the 100. Inward. Yeah, for the painful one, which I don't like doing. But I will do it.
0: So, anyway, speaking
1: of Kurt Russell films, we could chat about one because we've both seen one of his films.
0: Yeah.
1: Hateful Eight.
0: Well, hang on.
1: Go on.
0: Oh, no.
1: What, is it Kurt? Is Kurt on the line?
0: No. I thought we got an email from someone, but it's just a little Facebook pop-up saying, Martin Besserman added 2 photos in the Comedy Collective. Okay, it's nothing to do with us or me or anything, really.
1: He's the guy who runs a Comedy Collective Facebook page.
0: Oh, okay.
1: Why are you on that?
0: I don't know. Someone must have left a Facebook logged in.
1: Oh, right. Okay, fine. Okay.
0: Anyway.
1: Okay, fine. Anyway, so
0: films.
1: Hateful Eight.
0: Yeah.
1: What did you think?
0: What did you think? Me, I think of it personally.
1: Yeah.
0: I was really excited to see it.
1: Yeah.
0: Went to the cinema. Mm-hmm. Massive screen.
1: I downloaded it. But
0: in Islington, yeah. She's not meant to do that, Richard. But I went there, really excited, thinking, okay, right. One thing I really like about like certain films, I really like it when it's a claustrophobic setting. The whole movie's set inside one thing. You think, right, okay, it's going to be like really tense, like a play or something like that. And I would have heard just like, you know, like it's a bit like Agatha Christie's Ten Little Indians, is it?
1: I've no idea. That's oh, like, a book,
0: I watched this thing called The Mousetrap. Yeah, I watched this thing called The Mousetrap, right? Which is a really famous play in the West End, and I really like that because it's like, okay, one of them's a killer. It's a bit like Cluedo or Clue, the film.
1: Oh, good film. Good
0: yeah,
1: film.
0: Yeah, yeah, yeah. Clue's a brilliant film.
1: Yeah,
0: film from the '80s, like with
1: Tim Rice,
0: Tim Curry,
1: Tim
0: in
1: Curry.
0: It.
1: Yeah, yeah. Tim Rice, Tim yeah. Curry. Who's Tim Rice?
0: So no, Tim Poppadom.
1: They should be mates. Should be, is Tim Rice a real person?
0: I think so. Yeah, yeah.
1: Weird.
0: Okay. Anyway, stop.
1: You
0: put me off now. Right, yeah, so basically, yeah, so I went there, went to this thing here, I can't remember what I was saying before. Went there anyway, watched it, wasn't that sure about it.
1: After all that...
0: I lost some train of thought.
1: Sorry, no, you said you went there and you're looking forward to it because it's claustrophobic.
0: Yeah, yeah, yeah, but then I got there and I was like, it was satisfying, it felt like a Tarantino film, but like, it felt too Tarantino.
1: Hey, this feels like a Tarantino film.
0: Yeah. Wait a second.
1: Brilliant!
0: But no, the thing that like overriding thing to me was I felt unsatisfied. Yeah. It felt as if like the things didn't pay off. Like I wanted it to be like the start of Inglourious Basterds. Mm-hmm. Remember how like dramatic and exciting that bit was?
1: In that that was amazing. Yeah.
0: First bit, I wanted the whole film to be like that,
1: and
0: it felt as if it was going to be like that. But then it just didn't like just
1: no,
0: nothing
1: yeah.
0: felt fully satisfying. And like, and you find out someone's done something like, whoa, okay, the film's going to kick off now. And then it literally found, I can't want to ruin anything, so stepping around all the facts, but. It just didn't feel fully satisfying, and it felt needlessly violent. And I've never said that before, I don't think.
1: Really?
0: About any film.
1: Wow, you sound like a proper grown up.
0: I sound like a dad.
1: Oh, that he shouldn't have shot him in the ass. Too
0: yeah,
1: much.
0: Yeah. Why is his head blown off? No, well, not even that. No.
1: Ridiculous. But yeah. The thing is, like.
0: Silly Billy's.
1: To say that is pretty weird because, like, I don't know how it could. You know, like, say some films, you think, oh my God, and then they go to this other country, they pick up doing the do bomb. It's all set in one room, yet it's really confusing. You don't know who's good, who's bad. You think it would be simple. Like, there's only 8 blokes, we know that. There's 8 people, and they're in one room. How can I not know what's going on and who's the bad or the good guy?
0: Yeah, I know.
1: It's like, and then
0: it's like, it's literally like a flipping, like, early learning centre set up.
1: Yeah.
0: Like, it's got these blocks, put them in these holes. Like, how are you not understanding it? Yeah, but it's just, it's a mess.
1: It's a mess, wasn't it?
0: It was a mess, wasn't it? It felt like a mess.
1: Anyway,
0: I'm no critic, but
1: I did like the way that Kurt Russell says horse shit.
0: Yeah, that's a good impression actually.
1: Thank you. Ah, horse shit.
0: Wait a second, is this the reason you wanted to bring this up?
1: Yeah, that's so done. Now that's that section done.
0: Yeah.
1: What's that? I could do my impression of Tarantino. No, I haven't got one.
0: But I had something else to say about Hateful Eight. I can't remember what it was. The music was good.
1: I remembered. Andy, sorry about this. Sorry to bring this up. We're talking about movies, what we've seen. We've been gone for a while.
0: Yeah.
1: There's Star Wars.
0: Yeah.
1: Okay. Now, I've been meaning, the other day, I said to Andy that basically, and I'm not proud of this at all. Remember when I said that I got a lookalike 3 times in a week?
0: Oh, yeah, go on.
1: Adam Driver, I look nothing like him, and I don't
0: really?
1: Like the way. He looks like a madman.
0: He looks like a psychopath, yeah.
1: And yeah, someone said when he took his helmet off on the thing, he went, oh my God, it reminds me of Rich.
0: But to be fair, you have been diagnosed as a psychopath live on air.
1: By you?
0: Yeah.
1: Not by a professional.
0: Yes, but who? Okay, yeah, you're right.
1: By a member of the sheet. But yeah, so that's the thing when I said, I can't remember what it was, but you're going to giggle.
0: Yeah, okay, sure.
1: I said to Andy, I've had another one which like is stupid, but like, you know, you get lookalikes and you're sort of embarrassed. Like, I look nothing like him.
0: Yeah, snivelling, evil, little, sort of angry man.
1: Snivelling, or sort of Darth Vader, sort of overlord. I took the good bit.
0: No. I thought it was a good baddie. Are we literally just trying to talk about what films we liked?
1: Good baddie? What is that a.
0: Yeah, no, it's what, an oxymoron or paradox? Or, oh. I don't know. Anyway, is that good radio?
1: I'm a paradox.
0: Shut up.
1: So, Star Wars. It's
0: All right, what did you think of Star Wars?
1: Loved Adam Driver. I thought it was brilliant.
0: By the way, we're so sorry we're talking about Star Wars. It came out a month ago.
1: I know, but we've been away.
0: For 3 months, have we? So
1: we've been away.
0: Let us off.
1: But what did I think? Do you know what? I was bored. There was a little... Oh, my God. There was a little shit behind me kicking my chair the whole way. And I just wanted to say to him, look, mate, I get it. I'm annoying. I do this to Andy. But for God's sakes, if you kick my chair, I'm going to... bang you out.
0: He's
1: about 3.
0: Really?
1: And his dad kept like sort of saying, yeah, it's good, isn't it? Like, I'm saying, I want to say, stop talking to him. I'm trying to, all the good bits when it got a bit emotional, he'd go, and then ask questions. I thought, you little freak, shit, you're ruining it. And like, there's a big explosion at the end, I could hear him going, 10, 9, 8. I thought, I'm on 1, I'm going to drop him.
0: What? Just boot him?
1: Just turn around and boot his head off. And say, look, you've done that to your own son. Now sit him down.
0: That's full, well, more than well deserved.
1: Yeah, yeah,
0: that you was completely that. Deserved that. You put your hands up and must say, yeah, fair
1: you,
0: enough.
1: You know, yeah. Deep down.
0: You can walk away scot free from murdering my son, that's fine.
1: Yeah, yeah.
0: I understand it's a bit annoying.
1: Yeah, yeah. He counted down from 10 at the key bit in Star Wars.
0: Yeah, fair enough. I will not avenge his death.
1: Or press charges. Fair dues. Also, what did the assailant look like? A bit like Adam Driver, actually, when he was walking up. It was weird. Okay, so yeah.
0: What are your thoughts on the movie?
1: I loved John Boyega, whatever his name was. Yeah, I kept getting very, very excited about this, right? Because he's got like that sort of. I've just been watching interviews with him. He's got like, he's funny, he's charismatic, he's got a drive in him. He looks like he's happy to be there, and like I was sort of buzzing off watching him do his thing. But one thing which I did, and this is no offense. I think he's one of my probably favorite people of all time at the moment. That John Boyega.
0: Yeah, yeah, sure.
1: When I first saw the advert and it showed up the people who are going to be starring in it, I thought he was one of those Gamorrean guards. He looks like he's going to turn into one. Look at his face and look at the Gamorrean guard. It's
0: My girlfriend's niece looks a bit like a Gamorrean guard as well, but I haven't told her that because she'll get upset.
1: Sorry if you're listening.
0: Sorry about that.
1: Is she listening?
0: No, she's not actually, so it's fine.
1: Okay. It's mad, isn't it?
0: It's absolutely fine. But okay. Well, that's fair.
1: So that's my review.
0: That's your review.
1: It was alright, but just don't go and watch it with some kicking at the time.
0: And also, John Boyega, whatever it's called, looks like a Gamorrean guard.
1: Yeah, you don't look like a weird half pig beast.
0: Yeah, yeah. That's the one of the aliens in the original Star Wars films, isn't it?
1: Maybe we should tweet them out. Maybe I can like
0: do it. No one knows what we're on about.
1: Basically, it's like a sort of. It's like a little pig thing.
0: Yeah.
1: It's got like two big sort of.
0: And they've got like sort of the teeth at the bottom go over the top lip.
1: Yeah, like a woolly mammoth, but like upside down.
0: Yeah.
1: Pointing up with. Imagine like a woolly mammoth upside down. With a pig's head pointing them out. We'll tweet it out. But again, I love John Boyega.
0: Yeah, sure. But the thing is, I watched the film. I loved it. I've seen it three times now.
1: Yeah.
0: I was like, Rich, you've got to see it. It's incredible. Like, the first 45 minutes, like one of the best films I've seen for ages. Mm-hmm. And I just thought, like I said, the baddie's amazing and stuff. I thought you'd come out and go, this is incredible.
1: The baddie is amazing.
0: I came back and you were like, sorry.
1: It's because I was getting I got bad memories, bad vibes, because I kept thinking of the kid kicking me.
0: Because I was like, this is a man, you came back, gave a glowing review to Man of Steel.
1: That was bullshit.
0: That was a terrible film.
1: I've got personal attachments to that film, though.
0: Yeah, you've got a tattoo on your wrist.
1: Yeah, exactly.
0: He's got a Superman tattoo on his wrist.
1: I've got a scar. I've scarred myself with it.
0: Yeah.
1: But yeah, so all in all, 5 out of 10.
0: Great. Right, this is our first song. This is my band, and it's our next single. This is the world premiere. This has never been played on any radio station or anything.
1: This is Andy playing this song. Listen and enjoy it. I love this song.
0: This is Sulk. Take for you.

0: That was me. No, it wasn't. It's my band. Not my band. The band that I'm in.
1: Me playing there. That was good. That's an amazing one.
0: Let's talk tape of you.
1: I can categorically say now, this is fact. I've got the album, you know.
0: Have you?
1: From you. Yeah, you sent it to me, but I've not shared it to anybody.
0: Okay, good,
1: top secret.
0: Right, good.
1: Fantastic.
0: Good, thank you.
1: Makes you feel feelings.
0: Does it?
1: Yeah,
0: good.
1: I feel all
0: not
1: the
0: ones you have to download.
1: Pardon?
0: Not ones you have to download either.
1: No. This is one of the albums. Even I've got it, I'll be buying it. Full whack.
0: There's no way you'll be buying it.
1: No way. But I'll be telling other people to do it.
0: Oh, great. I know, I just realised it's your birthday on Thursday. I can give you a copy.
1: Oh, mate, I've already got it.
0: No, but that actual one, the cover and stuff.
1: I'm not even that into it. I was just trying
0: okay,
1: to.
0: Okay, okay, sorry.
2: Sure.
1: It's a bloody noise, mate.
0: Fuck's sake. All right, okay.
1: Honestly, seriously, it's amazing.
0: I know what I'm getting you for Christmas. Not for Christmas, birthday.
1: Oh, wow.
0: Do you want to tell you what?
1: It's my birthday on Thursday.
0: Yeah, it's birthday Thursday, everyone.
1: 33.
0: Yeah.
1: Same age as Jesus.
0: You know, to send the presents through by radio. Right.
1: Yes, please do. Send me in gifts, money, ideally, or, you know, just praise. Praise will do.
0: Seaweed, Doritos.
1: I eat seaweed?
0: Yeah. It basically only eats about five things. So if you are getting some seaweed, some Doritos, money,
1: I eat that.
0: Items that you've stolen.
1: Yeah.
0: Hair growing, like, solution.
1: Or compliments.
0: Or compliments, yeah.
1: Yeah, yeah. But mainly money, I think.
0: Yeah, and
1: money.
0: Movie deals.
1: Yeah.
0: Right. Okay. Okay, right, I've got this fact about the... Not the facts, a fan theory about the Flintstones, which may blow your mind. Thing is, you've already blown my mind with the black hole with the hairdo.
1: It's pretty mad, isn't it?
0: It's insane, right? So I don't think anything can beat that, okay. But I'm going to try with this one, right?
1: I'll slightly... your mind. I don't want to blow it.
0: Yeah. I'll gently blow it, like a sort of... Like, yeah.
1: Okay.
0: What sort of blows your face? Like a hand fan. I'll hand fan your mind.
1: Yeah, or just sort of maybe like a piece of paper rolled up.
0: Yeah.
1: Waft my mind.
0: I'll waft your mind. Okay. I'll gently waft your
1: Give
0: mind
1: me a
0: with
1: waft
0: this
1: job.
0: With this idea or concept, right?
1: Okay.
0: Okay. You know the Flintstones.
1: Yep.
0: We all know it and love it.
1: Yeah.
0: Right. Okay. Basically, someone deposits. Mm-hmm. Okay, that's just a fancy word for someone like speculates, right?
1: Yeah.
0: That the Flintstones isn't set in the past, prehistoric times. It's actually set in the future. Right?
1: Oh my god.
0: Basically, they say that it might be at exactly the same time frame, set at the same time as the Jetsons.
1: I was going to say, maybe they were watching the Jetsons, they got confused.
0: No. Because this sort of thinking, right? The world's been destroyed and they've had to start again. As if, like, there's been some kind of apocalypse or some kind of, like, ice age or something, right?
1: Right.
0: The Earth's had to start all over again. That, which explains why they've got so many kind of, technological things, like, with dinosaurs. So they've got, like, a record player, they've got a fridge.
1: Oh, yeah, a crane.
0: All these sort of things, because it's the things they've seen in the past.
1: They're trying to recreate
0: things that have been passed on from the past in, like, manuscripts or documents and stuff that haven't been destroyed.
1: That'd be a good... Hey.
0: And basically what it is like all the poor people have had to start again on the back on the Earth, like, you know, all like Fred and Fled and Barney and all that, whatever the hell they're called.
1: Yeah.
0: Right? And then the Jetsons, because they're more wealthy and rich, they've escaped in a kind of like what they call rockets and pods and stuff. Up, like, it's kind of a bit like a version of like
1: Equilibrium or something.
0: Yeah. Is that the one? Equilibrium.
1: Elysium or whatever
0: Elysium
1: it's called.
0: With
1: Matt Damon.
0: Yeah.
1: Fuck, flip it. No, I can fucking hell.
0: Yeah.
1: Wow, let's just say it out loud, dude.
0: It's pretty,
1: That's pretty mad, isn't it? Hey, I've just thought if there's a film of that concept, you just said, like, you know how, like, things from the past, have to make it, it could be called Passed On, but, like, Passed On.
0: Or it could be, like, a bit of pasta, like, Passed It On. Like, the pasta's...
1: What, passing on pasta into the future?
0: I don't know.
1: Yeah.
0: Maybe. It'd be
1: a fucking shit film. a flying piece of pasta.
0: Sponsored by Dolmio.
1: Some pasta been thrown into a black hole with a hairdo, yeah. And it's ended up in the middle of the... Anyway, God knows.
0: Yeah, anyway, that was
1: it. Wow, well, honestly, that's... Well, my mind has been

0: considerably wafted by that knowledge. Seriously.
1: Yeah.
0: You might have seen my hair and lifted a little bit like that.
1: Yeah.
0: That was the information. That was the...
1: That's how much, that's the degree to which I wafted your mind.
0: Wow.
1: Basically, Rich is lifting his hair about an inch off his shoulders.
0: Me and Annie need to go get haircuts.
1: Yeah, we do, yeah.
0: God, we do, don't we?
1: Why are we, what is this? Is this radio?
0: No, I just thought, I thought we could do some sort of thing where, like, you, the fans,
1: yeah,
0: or the fan, sends in photos, yeah, what you think haircuts we would suit.
1: Well, that's Oliver as well, go on.
0: We would see what haircuts we would sort of,
1: yeah,
0: suit.
1: Okay, well, okay, well, like, I know we always like threaten to tweet stuff out and never do. We'll tweet out a picture of us and you kind of like Photoshop it or just suggest haircuts basically,
0: yeah,
1: for
0: but
1: us
0: make us look good.
1: Yeah, because mine's getting pulled out. I've got to like admit defeat, seriously.
0: Yeah, yeah, the universe is God's pulling your hair
1: before
0: out.
1: Before I get sucked up an escalator or something, I need to like just get it locked off.
0: Well, like, so you like your shoelaces and your hair get caught in the escalator.
1: Yeah.
0: Okay, Karen. Hey, Adam, I've actually got a picture, another picture we can tweet out.
1: Yeah.
0: I threw my sock on, it landed on the shower head,
1: yeah,
0: and it looks just like Kylo Ren
1: from
0: Star Wars. I've sent that to Adam. Adam, if you could tweet that out, you can have your minds wafted by that.
1: Yeah. Brilliant.
0: So you'll know what I just experienced. So what else you got? Hey,
1: well, it's coming, it's near the end of the show. We've got another 5 minutes left.
0: New Year's resolutions.
1: Yeah, basically, okay, it's February now, but still, we haven't been on air, have we? So we're allowed to air our, not grievances, what's the word? Our resolutions, basically,
0: yes,
1: to be better people.
0: Is that Richard, what yours is?
1: Yeah. Well, what? I don't know. I think that's what New Year's resolution, isn't it?
0: Oh, no. Mine is to have more of a laugh.
1: Yeah, that's a bit better anyway.
0: Oh, to be a better person to myself, you mean?
1: Well, I don't know. I thought it's like a resolution is a way to improve yourself.
0: Yes, you're right. Self-improvement. I struggle with... I'm a bit of a workaholic, aren't I? I'm a bit insane.
1: Yeah.
0: Like, I can't relax. So
1: no.
0: I think I've dedicated so much of my life to like getting to a point of like, you know, maybe you out there listen, struggle with the same thing. That like, I've got to get there. Like, you know, hopefully we'll be able to do some comedy. Oh, we'll be able to write comedy. Oh, we'll be able to get an agent.
1: Yeah,
0: then
1: yeah,
0: you realize you get those things. But that your mind's just used to doing that. It's like,
1: yeah,
0: you've got the things you wanted. Now, can you enjoy them?
1: Yeah, exactly. You can't get out of that train of thought.
0: But then you want more things.
1: Yeah.
0: And this is the trap. So now I spent like 6 o'clock. I say that. We started work at 6 today. So my resolution's gone out the window. But I'm just trying to get a bit of structure to my life. Wake
1: yeah
0: up, meditate. I've started boxing.
1: Yeah.
0: Haven't I, Andy?
1: Yeah, I know.
0: So good. And apparently, oh, I'll tell you what. Maybe we should have some sort of boxing match. And that'd be good fun.
1: Yeah, I thought this would happen.
0: And
1: basically, this is what I thought happened. You said, Andy, I'm taking up boxing. I thought,
0: yeah,
1: right, okay.
0: Get a head start.
1: Okay, this is what he's going to do. He'll get too into it. He'll start thinking he's Rocky, right?
0: Creed.
1: He will
0: go
1: around, okay, a man who's never really been in a fight before,
0: yeah,
1: will, and also like preaches about love and peace and harmony and things like that. Well, I reckon within about 2 months, you'd have got yourself into a fight.
0: Like
1: broken up some bar fight, between, like, or like saved a woman from a bag thief or some kind of bullshit.
0: Yeah.
1: So like you can think you're better at boxing than you are.
0: No, I'm going to track down that little kid from the cinema.
1: Yeah, I thought
0: knock his block off. Because apparently I've got a really great right hook shovel. So,
1: yeah.
0: Excuse me, can I ask your son a question? Hello, little man. Were you, if you're into Star Wars, did you watch Marble Arch Cinema? Yeah, yeah, you did, didn't you? Kick my chair, didn't you? Bang!
1: Yeah. Watch the shovel.
0: Poof! Off he goes. New Year's resolution, done.
1: Off his head goes.
0: kicking more kids. That was my resolution.
1: That was it.
0: Wear chinos more. I've started wearing more chinos.
1: That seems like a sensible resolution.
0: Yeah.
1: Yeah.
0: Because I think, you know, we're growing up now.
1: You're wearing chinos, are you?
0: Yeah.
1: He is.
0: Yeah, yeah. So I've started wearing these because they're like, I like skinny jeans, but they're a bit restrictive. And I started wearing these.
1: Shit.
0: Well,
1: you've gone on too long.
0: I've gone on too long.
1: You've got a song.
0: Right, well, coming up next, it's Justin.
1: Yeah, it's Justin
0: Collins. So stay tuned for that, because that's proper radio.
1: He's going to be with you for the next 2 hours. Proper radio.
0: Proper
1: not
0: radio,
1: this
0: like,
1: bullshit.
0: Like, words you understand, questions that make sense.
1: Yeah, yeah.
0: And
1: not
0: actual facts.
1: Not just someone going,
0: yeah, over another person
1: talking.
0: He's not going to chat about uppercutting a boy's head off. Who knows? Maybe
1: we might
0: he will.
1: Do, we don't know. He might have done that.
0: Who knows?
1: Right. Ready?
0: Right. He won't be saying right all the time either. No. Right. Now then. Good.
1: Okay.
0: Sorry. All right. Right, bye.
1: Thanks so much. Bye.
0: Yeah.

0: Peace.
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2: First love, last love, only love, it's only love. First love, last love.

0: I'm with producer Will.
1: What up?
0: And Tom Norris.
2: How you doing?
0: Nozzle, yourself, you alright?
2: Yeah, I'm well, buddy. How you doing?
0: I'm good, thank you, mate. Will?
1: Well.
2: We're doing well.
1: Well as Will.
0: I hope you're all well out there, enjoying your Friday. What did you all think of Michael and Hugh's show? It was a good one this week, wasn't it?
1: Very good.
0: Had Natty on, he used to be a big fan of Natty.
2: Used to be.
1: She's still on.
0: Well, no, I still am, but...
1: He's out there, mate, I'll knock you out, so...
0: I'll give him a wave.
1: He's gone.
0: Yeah, Natty, let's have a wave. There he is, legend. Who we got coming up on the show, on our show, we should talk about?
2: Who we got coming up on it?
0: We've got Pete Donaldson from the Football Ramble.
2: You're doing a big funny joke,
0: yeah,
2: were you?
0: Yeah, we did a joke.
2: You did a big joke all over me, did you?
0: We did, just before...
2: And it stinks.
0: Just before we came on air, we told Tom that Pete had pulled out, and Tom went, oh, what, over
2: did
0: my
2: I?
0: Belly?
2: Right, mate. And I said, are you joking? You're like, no, I'm not. You can read my phone if you want.
0: I'm being
2: serious. Which is
0: strange.
2: You usually don't let anyone near your phone.
0: Well, got some dodgy stuff on there. We've got Will Willy Want You coming up. Willy, what do you want this week, Willy?
1: Pete's in. Pete, famously, is on the Football Ramble.
0: He
1: as well
0: is.
1: As Absolute Radio.
2: Heard of it.
1: And we want Pete and yourselves to come up with the ultimate footballer. So we're like going to get a bit freaky, like freaky Frankenstein-y.
2: Football Frankenstein.
0: Well, how are you going to break that up into three segments?
1: I'll tell you for why. I'm going to break it up into hairdo, legs, and brain. So I want the brain. Was he intelligent enough to dish the ball about? See passes?
0: Right. Yeah.
2: I hope so.
1: Hair. Who's got the best do?
0: Yeah.
1: Legs. Strong.
0: We get it.
1: You got it?
0: Yeah, got it.
2: Yeah, basically just have to make of a superb footballer for his attributes.
0: That's coming up in about half an hour. What have we been up to then this week then, guys? Nozza, I'm looking at you.
2: This week, sir, I have been mainly hanging out. I'm trying to think, what have I been doing?
0: Busy so, one, man.
2: Well, Rachel who I work with has been away in lovely New Zealand and Australia. Mm. And so I've been in the office by myself most of the week. Just had the dog in there, just been working away, really. Going to the gym a lot, trying to keep fit and healthy.
0: Had the dog in there, is that a euphemism?
2: No, literally had a dog in there.
0: Your pooch.
2: My pooch.
0: How is he, all right?
2: He's lovely.
0: You've
2: got
0: to bring him
2: Monty.
0: To Fubar one day. Get him in the studio.
2: Yeah, I might do. He doesn't shout though. He's always, oh, look at me.
0: Oh, right.
2: Try and bring his pedigree trams along.
0: I'm better than Pablo, the drugs mule.
2: Exactly.
0: I can hold double what he can.
2: For heavy.
0: Yeah.
2: Could be. What have you been up to?
0: Me, I've had a bit of a sad week, to be honest. I unfortunately experienced my first funeral. So
2: that's never a good one.
0: Never a nice time. Are we funeral goers? Have you been to a funeral?
2: This is a weird conversation.
0: No, I mean, have you
2: I've been to a funeral.
0: One funeral, Will.
1: Funeral goers. Oh yeah, I try and get as many as I can, to be honest. Two.
0: Okay, it's quite a weird subdued thing, but it's my girlfriend's uncle who sadly passed away. So rest in peace to Mark.
2: Condolences.
0: Martin. Yeah, sad times. But on a brighter scale, I went and saw The Revenant with
2: that's
0: my
2: not
0: girlfriend.
2: Really a bright well it's a brighter than that
0: the, but film, the not, film's moody
2: it's moody yes I saw it as well with my girlfriend and I think sadly for Leo it's not going to be an Oscar winning performance.
0: Oh,
2: he doesn't talk a lot in it. There's a lot of how that hurt
0: Fitzgerald.
2: There's a lot of that. It's not much speaking.
0: Yeah. Well, I don't think Will's seen it. I'm not even going
2: to
0: ask
2: actually,
0: you.
2: I actually was going to talk to you about this. I originally remember seeing, you saw snippets and you heard all Leo's in this really great film that's coming up.
0: Yeah.
2: And I remember seeing like a little like a tagline or it was a title for an article, which obviously I misread.
0: Okay.
2: But I didn't know I misread it till seeing the film. I thought it said there was a scene in the film where Leo gets raped by a bear.
0: Oh, no.
2: And when the bear... Because I'm not ruining it for anyone. There's obviously a bear attack in it.
0: Yeah.
2: Whenever the bear flipped him on his front, which he did a lot, I was like, oh, here it's coming.
0: No.
2: And it never happened.
0: But surely, I don't want to go to the ins and outs of bear rape, but surely it wouldn't matter whether he was on his front or his back.
2: Well, I think, well...
0: If anything, easier on the back, on the...
2: Well, when you flipped him on his front, button here...
0: Why do you hand me notes? Just speak, Will. You're allowed.
1: Hey?
0: Just speak.
1: What are you saying about the Reverend?
2: I read an article which I thought it suggested that Leo was going to get raped by a bear.
1: Right.
2: You're not listening.
1: I am listening.
0: See, this is why...
2: Because he says that... And
1: if I send you a note, it's because I don't want it to be brought up on air. That's why I send you a note. Fucking hell.
2: But...
0: I enjoy talking to Tom because he actually gives me something back. Mm. But I feel when we talk to you, your mind's gone with the fairies.
1: See what I'm doing now? I'm just trying to produce the show.
0: Okay.
1: Try it all together.
0: All right.
1: Yeah,
0: we need
1: to try and present.
2: Oh, yeah, no, all right, mate.
0: So what we'll do, we'll just cut your role back a little bit.
1: Yeah.
0: And then you're just the button presser from now on.
1: All right, that's fine, mate. Yeah. I'll do that. You two keep chatting, all right?
0: Yeah, we will.
2: Thanks,
0: do.
2: Will.
0: We will
2: appreciate
0: do.
2: That.
0: Is
2: Will.
0: That all right with you, Will?
1: Yeah, have a good one, lads.
0: Is that all right with you?
1: Yeah, have a good show.
0: Yeah,
2: thank you, Will.
0: Yeah. What one of those buttons does your mic?
1: This one. Here.
0: Go on. Let's just. Yeah. Oh, that's nice, isn't it, Tom?
2: Ooh.
0: Oh, I can hear the birds.
2: Tweet.
0: That's just someone tweeting, silly.
2: It is. I was going to bring something else is going to be happening in the show, because all that was a joke. Will's going to be very much part of the show.
0: Yeah, come on, come back.
2: Come on.
1: Hello?
0: Yeah, hello.
2: Later on in the show, we're going to be trialing out a couple of new games.
0: Ooh,
2: and
0: yes.
2: One of them is going to be random karaoke, because we're so bloody random.
0: Basically, we've got an exciting secret project coming up in the next few weeks that we can or cannot speak about for a while.
2: Which we can.
0: But
2: a
0: friend of the show, Matt Bundy. Is it Matt Bundy? He might be listening today. So, hello, Matt Bundy. Wink, wink on the secret project, sir.
2: Shh, don't tell.
0: We've got a few games coming up to sort of coincide with that. So, one of the games that I just want to briefly touch on is Good Cop, Bad Cop, which I'm looking forward to.
2: Yeah, I'm looking forward to it. Me and you getting into character, getting into our roles, Jack. Seeing destiny.
0: Yeah, I think today we're going to be interrogating young William.
2: Who's Why? What have I done wrong?
0: No, you'll find out. And we'll find out. We'll find out exactly what you've done wrong when we interrogate the F out of you.
1: Yeah.
2: Okay. We'll explain the rules before the game. But
0: and as you were saying, the random karaoke.
2: Where suddenly a klaxon's going to go off.
0: Ooh,
2: and
0: what?
2: William's going to have to sing along to a bunch of randomly picked songs.
0: We've basically compiled five well-known songs together. And as Tom was saying at one point in the show, you're going to hear a loud...
1: Yeah.
0: And then it's up to you to sing along to the random karaoke.
2: Right. And let's just say, it's a little bit high-pitched, some of the vocals.
1: Oh, well, you know I've got it in me.
2: Well, I've heard.
0: Like holding a tenor above your head. You're going to have to reach for those notes.
2: Yeah. That's
1: just one note, but...
2: Oh, well, all right.
0: I think Tom was going to compliment me there, and you interrupted.
2: Yeah.
0: Was you going to say you liked that?
2: I was, but then he made me realise what it is.
0: Can I quickly go back to Revenant talk?
2: Of course you can. Come on, let's go back.
0: So you don't think Leo deserves an Oscar for this?
2: I don't think it's the best thing. He might win it because it's such a different kind of film, but I personally think, even though it was incredible, and he acted like really, you know, made you believe he was there, but I just think... It wasn't anything spectacular. The whole film was beautiful. Like the director of photography nailed it. But in terms of, you know, I just didn't think it was all that. What about you? Do you disagree?
0: I honestly don't know enough about it. I thought he was great, and I thought the film, as you said, looked beautiful. But whether or not he gets one, I don't know, because I would have all assumed that he's probably picked up a few before now, and he hasn't. Yeah. So.
2: Would you watch it again?
0: Yes,
2: would
0: but
2: you?
0: I would watch it in a more chill... I wouldn't watch it in a cinema where you have to lock on and watch it. I'd have it on in the background somewhere.
2: Yeah.
0: Nibbles. It's a Nibbles film. Do you know what I mean,
2: Is it
0: Will?
2: A Nibbles
1: bit
2: film?
1: A Nibbles film? What?
0: It's a bit of a Nibbles
2: Did you,
0: film.
2: The whole time I watched it, me and my girlfriend were saying, you watch it, and there's so many times they go in and out of water and things like that. You think, how cold are their hands?
0: Yeah, they'd be
2: Constantly
0: freezing.
2: Constantly doing all the stuff they're doing.
0: And then there's a bit where he gets out of the water and then he sits near the fire, and I thought, oh, chill blames.
1: Chill blames.
0: You remember them?
1: Oh, remember that? And paraffin lamps. Remember those as well?
2: Half the film's just getting wet, drying your clothes. Getting wet, drying your clothes.
0: A lot of grunting. What about a bit? Oh, can we... Is it going to be a spoiler? Where he sleeps, you know?
2: Oh, yeah, don't. I saw that. I've seen that on Bear Grylls before, anyway.
0: Yeah,
2: in a camel.
0: True. But apparently, I don't know if this is true or not, but apparently Leonardo DiCaprio is a vegetarian in real life, and that was real meat he had to eat in that thing.
2: Really?
0: And he was eating real meat, yeah. But
2: get some corn.
0: Tastes just the same, apparently, doesn't it?
2: No.
0: Does it not?
1: You said it did the other day.
2: I didn't. I said it tastes similar.
1: Oh,
0: I went for a week of eating corn when I tried to impress that girl in middle school that I fancied.
2: You know what? Being vegetarian 3 days. Everyone should do it.
0: She was a little scene kid emo girl, and she was like, I hate when people hurt animals and eat sausages. So I went, you know what? I'm gonna do this. I'm going to prove to her that I don't need meat. And I went home and I went, Mum! Dad! I'm a new man. Get them sausages out and get me corn.
2: Dad, get your sausages out.
0: And he was the same old man. He didn't change.
1: I quite like corn. Like, I wouldn't ask for it, but...
0: What do you mean you wouldn't ask for it?
1: Well, I wouldn't like... I had a vegetarian breakfast the other day.
0: What was that like?
1: Really nice, but the sausage was like had like shredded carrot in it as well.
2: Oh,
0: rancid.
2: Carrot for breakfast is a bit odd.
0: Rancid.
1: No, it wasn't an actual carrot.
2: No, I get it.
1: You get it?
2: It wasn't an actual carrot.
1: All right, yeah.
0: What are your plans for the weekend?
1: Well, I'm actually meeting... Well, Oh, I've got a confession.
2: Another date, is it?
1: No, bloody hell. Actually, I'll better bring that music off.
0: You got a confession. What girl's it now?
1: No.
0: Go on.
1: I'm not like that.
0: Go on.
1: Well, as I said last week on the show, I was quite the way into dry January, wasn't I?
2: Oh, yeah, I was like, we were so proud of you. We knew you wouldn't let us down. Yeah. How is it going, man? We're seriously stoked for you getting there.
0: Bear in mind how much I mugged Tom off for in the play because of this. So
2: I did last 5 days.
0: Yeah.
1: Well, I made it to 21 days.
0: You spotted
1: it. Yeah. Last night came off the wagon.
0: Why?
1: Well, I went to see the Maccabees. Yeah,
0: how were they?
1: Really good.
0: Yeah.
1: And I went to Brixton Academy, which we were talking about. Tom, have you been?
0: Lovely.
2: I haven't been. I'd love to go.
1: It's amazing because it's on a slope.
0: It is on a slope. It's like down like that, isn't it?
1: I couldn't believe it. I thought it was on some floating balcony, but no, there I was watching the Maccabees.
0: You was almost on cloud nine.
1: Yeah,
0: weren't you?
1: I was. Yeah, but I had a few pints.
0: Nine pints.
1: 93.
0: Did you feel a bit wavy?
1: No, I didn't actually.
0: Well, how come you were messaging me and Tom last night in a WhatsApp group going, oh, I'm in it, lads, I'm in a chicken place.
2: What should I get? Or I might just nick it and run away.
0: I might get all the chickens, corn chickens.
2: Can I have all your chickens, please?
0: Do you do corn? No, that's what you said. We heard you.
1: I didn't
2: say that. Got any shredded carrot in your chicken?
0: Amazing.
1: So, am I forgiven? Or well, you can't talk, Nozza.
2: I can.
0: You beat Tom.
2: I will.
0: But I think the real winner here is me, because I never give it up. So,
2: you're never going to give it up.
1: 21 days is impressive, though, no?
0: Not really.
1: And you know, before me, I like to drink, I tell you. I don't.
2: You're one of those people that can't have one, aren't you? If you have one, you need a few more.
1: Yeah, that's what I think now. If I'm drinking, I'm going out.
0: Do you know what I was thinking the other day? You went, what was it, 6 days without having... Tom went 6 days without having a drink. The guy that James Franco plays in the film 127 Hours went longer with his arm stuck in a rock in the canyon than you could go without having a drink. Don't do the maths, I've worked it out. It's perfectly fine.
2: Yeah, I think it is.
0: It's 5.5, all right? So you beat him by half a day, but don't add that to a CV.
2: Fuck you, Franco!
1: He's only got one arm, though.
2: Oh, me up! Oh, yeah, the real guy.
0: It's getting a bit hot in here, isn't it?
1: Yeah.
0: I'll tell you what, it's not. It's not sweater weather in here.

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3: Hey, what's up? Hey.
2: You've done one of the few cover versions that exist in hip-hop. Welcome to the Terror Dome.
3: When I got that beat, I started singing some of Chuck's lyrics. And I was like, yo, this actually is a good fit, you know, for the energy. And I thought it would be, and I sent it to Chuck, and I asked him, could I cover the song? And he was like, hell yeah, of course, man. It's crazy. So
0: every Monday,
1: Sarah Love and My Stiggy
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4: Lovely stuff. We are joined by the man himself, Mr. Pete Donaldson.
5: Hello, mate. You all right?
4: Yeah, I'm so excited you're here.
5: I'm really hot. I'm also excited that I'm here. What is with it, this place?
4: It's like a toga party
5: kind of business.
4: To be honest, we don't really know what we're doing. We just turn up every Friday and...
5: Just because you're allowed to press some of the buttons. You're not allowed to press the buttons on the air conditioner. that's not part of the desk, Jack.
4: Can you do that?
6: Well, can I operate the air conditioning unit?
7: Yeah. I can do, yeah.
5: Actually, it's all right. It's getting cooler now. We're fine. Right. I'll flap my arms a bit.
4: how are you? You well?
5: Yeah, thank you for letting me on, guys. It's wonderful. I've been here once before, back in the day. But, they're not replaced any of the equipment, it seems. It's pretty much the same setup as it was before. But, yeah, lovely.
4: Low-budget stuff here on FUBAR. Low-budget stuff.
6: Speaking of low-budget...
8: Here's a jingle we made.
5: Hey. Yeah.

0: on the way.
1: Go, Pete, just
2: that's fantastic. I mean, I'm surprised. Well, I asked. That was the reason why I asked how long you guys have been doing the show. You said 15 weeks, and you're still doing personal jingles like
3: that's
2: that.
3: That's the first personal jingle I think we've ever done.
2: Oh, okay.
3: Apart from Robbie.
0: Ben Cook had one.
1: Yeah, Cook had one, didn't he?
3: Okay, sorry.
1: Because his last name was Cook, so we made it a bit like Bake Off.
2: Yeah. I mean, if people are unfamiliar with my oeuvre, I come from a podcast called The Football Ramble, and I revealed upon it that my name was going to be Diggory instead of Peter. My dad was very keen on that name.
0: Where did that come from?
2: My dad's stupid face. That was that was the idea that he had. That did not get through planning with my mum, so okay. Yeah. And I really like yoghurt, so...
3: My dad recently got an iPad, and he's quite old school, my dad, and he went on the game centre thing, and it said his name was Noggs, and my last name's Norris, and he goes, why does it say this name? I was like, it just gives you a random name, Dad. He goes, because when I was at school, my nickname was Noggs, King of the Noggs.
0: I mean, yeah.
2: I don't know, monarch.
3: I don't know what Noggs is, but yeah. King of the Noggs, I'm the Prince of the Noggs now. So.
2: Brilliant. You will inherit that title one day.
3: Yeah, I can't wait.
1: I feel a bit... sort of like overwhelmed by the amount of Newcastle in this room now.
0: Yeah. I know, yeah. 50, so Tom's 50%. Newcastle.
2: Okay, Newcastle final, because I'm Hartlepool, aren't I? So I'm technically Teesside.
3: Cambridge.
2: That was my other name.
1: So. Why is that again? Your family?
3: Family from Carlisle, which is not still isn't Newcastle.
2: Weirdly, they have the same accent as Hartlepoolians, even though they're nowhere near, which usually is like Elish and Bewers and stuff like that, which just baffles the mind because Carlisle's miles away.
1: I wouldn't have a clue.
3: I've only been Carlisle a handful of times, seeing my nan. She got really angry when we didn't eat all the crisps she put out.
0: Was that
3: I've always harboured that,
2: mate. There was fault about that. Somebody didn't eat somebody's crisps. Oh, that's how Darlington became Darlington.
3: It's real cute to us. We leave the room. What bastard's not eating the crisps? All right, nan.
1: I'll go round and I'll have all the crisps.
2: No, she's in your box, your crisp box.
1: What are the crisps? What crisps were they?
3: I really can't remember. There's loads of Sunny Delight and then a kid turned orange and I remember something about that.
1: Is this a Roald Dahl book? No,
3: some kid drank loads of Sunny Delight once and there was something about him, his skin pigment. I could be lying.
2: I remember that. I also remember a guy who used to use colloid silver. He thought, basically silver's like an antiseptic. Mm. And he used to drink water with silver in it. And it turned him like this amazing Smurf blue. Check it out on YouTube. It's beautiful. This man explaining what, and he goes, I won't do it again. And then he goes to the camera and goes, I might do it again. He can't get enough of that colloidal silver. Love it.
1: That reminds me of Goldschlager. You remember that?
0: Is that the one that cuts your throat?
1: Oh, it's real gold in there, mate. Real gold in there. Cut your throat. It's like, yeah. It's
2: also, the alcohol gets in quicker. Yeah. That's what I had. Yeah.
1: It's never real gold, was it? Never real gold.
0: So we have to admit, we are like a bit of fanboys, aren't we? Big fans of the Ramble Pete.
1: Yeah.
2: Yeah.
1: We had Luke call in once upon a time. But we often get together on a Friday morning before this show and discuss, don't we?
0: Yeah.
1: Yeah, we've got a question for you off air, haven't we?
2: Is it about a yacht?
0: Yes.
2: Yeah, it is. Right, okay.
0: And a couple of jobbies.
1: And we've got a couple, I think probably in the next bit, we've got a few football-related stories.
2: Okay.
1: And of our own personal experience within the football game. And we want you to judge which one would most likely make it onto Highlights of the Week.
2: I mean, I think you're overestimating the quality of that particular section. But I imagine all of them will, and more.
1: Well, you haven't had Will's yet.
2: If someone just sent an email with the word football written in it, sent from my iPhone, that would get in the Highlights of the Week.
1: So, Pete, tell us a bit about yourself, mate. What do you do other than than the Ramble?
2: Loads of short runs, loads of squat thrusts. to be honest, in January, I've been at the gym at least 10 times. Are we all doing that now?
3: We are.
1: Get on famously.
2: Are we all doing that?
3: The Newcastle lads.
1: That's what we do.
2: Pumping that iron, lifting the Greg's pasties to our mouths and then down again. It's incredible. And you just walk around, I've just been at the gym and you walk around and everyone, all the proper muscle men, they're just annoyed that you're there.
0: Mm.
2: They're
0: dirty
2: just upset.
0: Looks.
2: They're just going, amateurs.
1: Yeah, you're a waste of a bench to them, aren't you?
2: It's like when people go and get drunk at Christmas. You go, I'm here every weekend, mate. You're not allowed to suddenly think you're really good at drinking. And then I punch them.
1: What do you...
2: Sorry, I'm a voiceover man and I do radio shows in the evening as well.
1: Okay.
2: So I'm here to show you how to do it properly, yeah?
0: We need help.
1: Talking of Pete's voice, you've got a question based on his voice. You weren't too sure. You was 90% sure that was him on a clip.
3: No, I'm pretty sure. The clip that's been going around Facebook a bit with talking to Liam Gallagher.
2: Yes!
3: Booting Idris Elba's hat.
2: I spoke to someone in Manchester that I didn't really want to maintain contact with. It was a friend's birthday. I was like, oh, this person's a bit of an idiot. And I got back down to London, and a few weeks later, the Lad Bible, which seems to just kind of take every bit of content that's ever existed in the world and steal it.
1: Yeah.
2: I'm sorry if you've got any kind of relationship with Lad Bible.
0: Not now, anyway.
2: I'm looking more. What are your sponsors again? and they kind of just stole it, and it went sort of viral, just him. This mewling interview that I really hated, one of my worst interviews, because it was a big deal. Everyone was going, oh my God, you've got Noel Gallagher interview. And we get into it, and I'm fawning, and I'm just trying to get the interview finished, and I'm trying to. And he does this story about Idris Elba's hat. And yes, I was that person. So this person that I met in Manchester found me on Lad Bible and started going, oh mate, you were on the radio, are you famous? So he keeps on messaging me. I hate it. I hate Lad Bible.
3: Was he a bit of a nightmare to, because he does seem a bit of a nasty piece of work.
1: We're talking about Gallagher now,
2: not the chap.
1: Yeah.
2: He was he's a massive dildo, as you'd imagine. But that's kind of his raison d'etre, really. But I mean, I can take it from Noel, because there's a little bit of intelligence behind there. But there's a certain level of intelligence with Liam. But like, he's my friend. He's definitely not my friend. He's a 40-odd-year-old man, from mid-40s bloke, and he's just giggling and scoring points, like, with his mates and stuff.
1: Yeah.
2: In, what's his band? BDI.
1: Right.
2: And I'm like, going, mate, grow up. Like, just do your job, do your promo, and then bugger off.
1: Giggling and point scoring sounds a bit like the Ramble for me.
2: Yeah, I've got no room to talk, really.
0: So how did the Ramble start, Pete?
1: Hang on, sorry to interrupt. You have been so excited to ask this, haven't you? In the pub earlier, I'm going to ask him how it starts. Well, that would be a good question, wouldn't it?
0: Naturally, questions, yeah.
2: I'm going to ask him where he gets his trousers from. started in one of the guys who does it, Luke Moore, who we mentioned just a second ago, who does send his apologies. He was going to come down, but he's got work to do. He's got a proper job on that. But him and Marcus and Jim, who also do the Ramble, they started in Luke's kitchen, I do believe. I think it's still started in student radio. That's not something I ever got involved in. Basically, I was working at XFM on the breakfast show. I had access to studios, so that's why I got involved. Basically, there was no reason for me to get involved other than I had access to studios and they needed a studio. So,
0: had you heard it before they got in contact?
2: Luke thinks I did, but I didn't.
0: No,
2: Luke worked on my building upstairs on the sales floor, and he messaged me. We talked about this just yesterday, in fact, and he said, oh, because you used to listen before. I was like, I think we were talking and I pretended I'd heard it. But it was still as excellent as it is now, before I joined. But, I hadn't heard it, but it was very good. And I wanted to get involved, very much so.
1: You got all that, Will?
0: Thanks for having me. That's me out, Will.
1: So this next song we've got coming up is actually, I think did you pick this one, Will? You get one
0: did
1: pick
0: I?
1: A week, don't you?
0: Yeah,
1: it's Shields.
0: Oh yeah,
1: is that the name of the song, or is that the? I'm not up to date with all this
0: it's
1: new
0: Shields.
1: Yeah,
0: and the song's called Alive.
1: We'll have a bit of that then, please.
0: Yeah, one of them coming up.

0: Jack Mate Show on FUBAR Radio.
1: Go on then. Let's have a What Willie Wants.

0: What will they want?
1: So basically, Pete, this is the jingle again.
0: Again, I mean, I said professional jingles. I wasn't as impressed with that one. Yeah, I must admit,
2: it's my finest work.
1: This is the part of the show where we try and convince Will that he wants our ideas.
0: Bench press me.
2: It was more of a ident than it was a feature.
0: Yeah, you know? Yeah. Work we backwards. Yeah. Work backwards from the name.
1: Title first, content second. So, what do you want this week, Will?
2: I want the ultimate footballer.
1: Okay.
2: So we're talking hairdo,
1: Messi.
2: Legs, brain.
0: Good.
2: Yeah.
1: Oh, so, sections of, yeah.
2: Yeah, well, you know, you've written this section, so... Yeah,
1: no, I'm pretending this is all a bit improv,
0: oh, okay, right. He texted it to me earlier.
2: So do you want to start, Jack?
1: Yes.
2: What have you got for me?
1: I think...
0: Start with hair.
1: Okay, and who's going first?
2: You're getting a bit nervous, mate, come on.
1: I am getting a bit nervous, because you know me, I like to take this section very serious.
2: Yeah.
1: And if I mess up my... it's almost like a speech, really. If I mess it up, I won't carry on.
0: Matt, your printing's okay. I thought you'd printed...
3: Don't lie to me. I know you have so many amazing things coming up. So if people want to follow you and your journey...
0: Right off the back of the bottom of the page and gone onto the new page. White space between. It's incredible.
2: Just got a guillotine out, yeah. Put that together.
0: And see why you don't run your own desk now, Jack. It's complex.
1: Oh, dear. So, Tom, you can start.
4: All right. Just went from you definitely signed to me. Okay, well, I'll start then. I'm going for hair first, and right. I've gone for Carlos Valderrama.
0: Ooh, big.
4: Colombia's most capped player, famed for his blonde afro.
2: He was.
4: Wikipedia.
1: Yeah.
4: And I thought, I've got a fond memory of him, because I think, it's not Tazos, but it's other little pogs you used to get in Quavers and whatnot.
1: Yeah.
4: But it was a World Cup one. I remember getting him.
0: A man who just screamed, porno, didn't he? If you could sum up one man, yeah, porno. But big tash, big hair.
4: With his hair, it fit perfectly on a pog, though.
1: It was the only one they did.
0: I'm surprised he didn't get new, like, real estate, a bigger pog to fit his hair.
1: Valderrama.
4: So I was happy with that. But I was just thinking as well, maybe give it a bit more purchase on the ball. And I was thinking Flaney's good in the air, but Flaney looks like he's got a buzz cut in comparison to Valderrama. So I thought, no, nice big blonde. And yeah. I don't see that much nowadays. Well, you don't see it at all.
1: Process that.
2: Yeah, I am.
1: I think that's a good answer.
2: Fellaini times two, but blonde.
1: Yes.
4: And Colombian.
1: Okay. What more do you want in life?
2: Well, I'm hoping you can
1: double Fellaini.
2: You can give me more.
1: Well, there was loads of options. I could have gone for Burra's Abel Xavier.
2: Yeah. He was the beard as well, wasn't he?
0: Yeah. He got through a lot of bleach, didn't he?
1: Yeah. Mm. Yeah, a lot going for him. And you could also go for the receding dreadlocks of Jovinho. You could have done,
0: dirty
1: but I didn't. I've gone for something much more recent, and I've gone for Andy Carroll's armadillo. You know this? Of recent weeks?
0: Half and half kind of thing, wasn't it? It was weird.
1: Yeah, it's like all braided into
2: one
1: sort of thing. Just because I think Game of Thrones is obviously very popular at the moment. A lot of girls seem to fancy the men off there.
2: Do they?
1: I think so. Natalie? What do you reckon of Game of Thrones? The men on there, are they up your street? Or?
0: Oh, we're doing
2: hot, yeah, very hot.
1: Yeah, she's nodding. So I thought... you did an impression of it.
4: Yeah,
1: just, go on then.
4: I'd have them all.
1: I'm glad I missed it first time around. I'm glad. And I just thought, I think if you pick it, that might inspire more young footballers coming up to dress almost gladiatorial. So we could see players like Rhys Oxford in sort of high
2: sandals.
1: I had a dream the other night. I was telling these boys, I had a dream the other night that I found a bank card and it belonged to Rhys Oxford.
0: I mean, it's not as good as Martin Luther King's, is it, really? it's mental, if anything.
1: And I went to use the card, because obviously he must have a bit of wedge now.
0: Yeah.
1: And then it came news to me somehow that he had been killing children. So, and then
0: that was on the statement?
1: I just heard
0: axes.
1: It.
0: I bought three axes recently.
1: So I couldn't use his card. I was gutted.
0: Oh.
1: Still skin.
0: Never leave a paper trail when you're killing them kids. Is our only advice, guys.
1: So that's mine. I've gone for the Carol Armadillo.
0: Okay. You were saying off air that you're not allowed to do libel on the station.
4: And then you go on and you say that he's...
0: Rhys Oxford's killing kids.
1: In a dream.
0: In a dream.
2: In a dream. A very lucid dream.
4: A drunken dream.
2: So, Pete, can you better that? I'd hope so.
0: Haircut-wise?
2: Yeah.
0: Can I go for the late, great Pavel Sernacek, please?
2: Oh, yes. Okay.
0: And Matt... Oh, it's on baton. Just because he's passed on, we can, you know, appreciate the hair. Back in the day, his hair was like that kind of hair that you already see on exchange students that have done national service. Like, thick, wiry, sticky up marine car hair that was like, it was like a wire brush, but like a Rolodex of wire brushes. That would sort of go sway one way or the other. It was incredible.
2: Did that ever used to get in his eyes?
0: Again,
2: it didn't.
0: It was just out. It was just like straight out.
2: Okay.
0: Pick a point on his head, and his hair would go straight out. It was unbelievable.
1: Do you reckon there was product in that, or do you reckon that was a natural sort of?
0: It was proper hedgehog. It was beautiful. No, I don't think it was. I think that's just the way his hair went.
1: Lovely.
0: It was wrong. But in later years, he had longer hair, and he would pull it down, and he looked a little bit better. But when he first came out, it was like, wow,
2: that's impressive.
0: That man knows how to build a Kalashnikov.
1: Oh, did he play for anyone other than Newcastle in the Premier League?
2: Sheffield Wednesday?
0: He did, yeah, he popped around, didn't he? Sheffield Wednesday had one. Yeah. Did he pop in at Villa, like, given for a bit? I can't remember now.
2: Maybe.
0: Why do you leave Newcastle? You're dead to me.
2: Exactly, that's it. So I've got to choose one
0: that's
2: now.
0: That's a terrible thing to say, thinking about it. Sorry. Sorry, everyone.
2: Clip that.
1: Where's that dump button?
2: I think I'll go with Tom Nosser on this one.
1: Yeah. Okay. Well played. That's 1-0 to Nos.
0: Yep.
2: When was the last time you actually won?
4: A long time with you, Will.
2: Yeah,
4: a long
2: time.
1: So patronising.
2: I'm being nice with pizza.
1: Yeah. What do you want next, Will?
2: Can I have the legs, please?
1: Oh, the legs.
2: Hey, would you mind start giving me your best
0: legs?
2: Yeah,
0: I'll get involved.
1: So, like, body, like legs, body.
0: Oh, yeah, body. So, John Hartson's legs in particular. We've all said this on the Ramble. A friend of the Ramble, I can't remember who it was, said that he once saw John Hartson in shorts in a shopping centre, I think, and his calves looked like two big gammon hams. Two big sweaty red gammon hams. Like big, bulbous, like a cyclist who's put on a bit of weight.
1: Covered in ginger fuzz.
0: Just going, lovely peach fuzz. Oh, lovely.
1: God.
0: Yeah, so that really. But if we're talking body, I'd probably go for Lineker, who never seemed that, like, pumped
2: until
0: later years. And what's he like, 55 now? Like, he's he's proper muscular now.
1: Yeah,
2: and he's single again.
0: Yeah. He's single again. Yeah.
1: Oh, so Gary, if you're listening, you've already been flirting around with the Malaysian one. So, now have the English
0: Click
1: one.
0: Them.
1: shall we go to? We'll go to you. I'll go first on the latter.
2: What you got, Tom?
4: Oh. I went for Alan Shearer's leg.
0: Yes.
4: Of course I did.
1: Seeing a theme here.
4: Valderrama and Shearer.
1: Oh, I know. What's your next one?
2: We don't know. It's not like we prepared them.
1: Mine's a theme.
4: Okay, but I'm going with him, but I'm going early Newcastle, just soon after Blackburn, not after the horror injuries where he slowed down and whatnot. Because he could wallop a ball like nobody.
1: That's
4: the word. Yeah, like nobody but him.
1: Yeah.
4: And also, you know, top goal scorer of the Premier League and whatnot. And also, I've got a fond memory.
1: You find a way to drop that in on almost any.
4: Fond memory. Watching Newcastle train when I was little, when that was a thing, when you go to watch the training session.
1: I think it still is a thing. I think you're just too old for it.
4: Okay. I went once and I got a picture of Keith Gillespie, and my brother opened up the film and it ruined the picture.
0: Did you want to look at the picture?
4: Where's
0: predating the digital camera by some years.
4: It came out, everything else was fine, but that one picture was really orange. I was livid. But I remember my mum.
0: You could do with some colour, again.
1: As orange as Hartson's legs. Or
4: My mum was swooning over the size of Shearer's thighs.
2: Oh, blimey.
4: So I thought, you know, I'd do it for my mum. Bring Shearer's thighs back.
2: Wow,
4: back?
2: Okay.
4: They're still around, but go on. Bye.
2: Jack?
1: I've gone for Thomas Repka. So again, another West Ham.
2: It's quite a niche reference, then.
1: Well, I don't know if it is. He was international for Czech Republic.
2: I mean, yeah, you're still not doing yourself any favours on the niche reference.
1: Right, I've gone for him just because he could munch anyone. Like, he wouldn't let anyone past him. You can
2: what, munch anyone?
1: All right. Get right in there.
0: That noise.
1: You can imagine him.
0: Munch me.
1: You can imagine him in a shed
4: in his
1: garden in Czech Republic, just nailing nails onto the bottom of his shoes. You know what I mean? Like, I think he got about 3 red cards in one game once. That is possible.
2: Is it?
1: Yeah.
2: It is now.
1: Let's move to Pete. Mine's nice and short. And not too confident with it now.
2: I think. Pete, who did you say? Lineker.
0: Did I go for Lineker? Can I go for Hartson instead?
2: You go for Hartson.
0: Oh.
2: Okay. I mean, what I'm thinking of Hartson is that picture when he's like wrapping his leg around Al Berkovich's head.
0: That's right, yeah.
2: So
0: that's right. He's got a lot of room in his heart when you know, something happens in the football and he's describing, oh, it's disgraceful. Yeah, it is.
2: I think
0: I'll
2: go with Pete on that one.
0: Yeah.
2: Hartson's legs.
1: Okay, I had a feeling I weren't winning that one.
4: Hartson's body bad around his hair so far.
1: Oh, dear.
0: Neither the Czech Republic internationals have got in tonight. Today.
1: Come on, Will.
0: What have you got against the Czech Republic?
2: Hey. What are we going for? Who do you want to kick this one off? Nozzo, go on. We're going for the brain.
4: Jackson, start this one off.
1: Okay, right.
2: I was going to be the most important feature.
1: The theme here, I've gone for another ex-West Ham player and arguably my favourite player of all time, Paolo Di Canio. I've gone for his brain, not for his ability.
2: His footballing brain.
1: Not for his footballing brain.
2: Not his racist.
1: But for his Paolo brain, and not his. not for that. Just because, like, one minute he's doing incredible things with the football, he's being a magician almost. Every 60 seconds his brain seems to change. These big highs and obviously low. So I think one minute he's sort of Thought Park up there, roller coasters, a lot of people having a lot of fun. The next minute, Banksy's Dismaland. Do you know what I mean?
4: Why do you want this?
1: He's slapping managers with fish. He's being a bit nasty to people. He's punching his own players in the face. And I just think that would always keep you on your toes. And it's just quite exciting. The kind of thing we need here on FUBA.
2: Not to beat that.
4: I've gone for quite a slight odd choice, but it's quite a reformed character in terms of his football ability.
2: Go on.
4: Ben Arthur. Mm. Only because recently, like, we watched some of the highlights the other day.
2: He plays in Nice.
4: Yeah, he plays in Nice. And you said yourself that it's kind of like Messi sped up the way he was doing some of those things. It's so quick with his skill. And I'm thinking if he was, you know, not as off pitch, because he's obviously a sulky bastard, hence him getting booed off by Hull and whatnot. And Pardew saying if he can handle Ben Arthur, then he can handle Adebayor. I read that earlier today, which is a bit of a...
0: He didn't handle Ben Arthur, though. He ruined him. Outrageous.
4: So I think him on the pitch, with his mental ability, I think he would be handy.
2: Mm. Pete, where are you taking us?
0: I love Ben Arthur. Can I go for Julian Joachim?
2: Certainly. Oh, wow!
0: Because I once read...
1: That's niche.
0: I don't know whether this might be libelous, but it's not really that libelous. I once read that he was given an electron card rather than a proper Visa sort of credit card because he couldn't be trusted with money. But he was still going to the bank to check his balance, which I quite like.
1: That's cute.
0: To see if he could afford something that he wanted, which I think is adorable. But he was still at like

0: I've got to pick one, haven't I?
1: Yeah, maybe you should go for me, and then it brings it to a nice little...
0: Okay, Jack! It's the winner, so that means everybody's won!
2: Oh. Yay!
0: Everybody bounce! Let me see those hands!
1: Get yourself down to the street for 2-for-1 Jaeger bombs.
2: Those like double packed carb dies. Well,
1: there we go, that's what Willie wants. And that's about all we've got time for with Little Petey here.
2: Hey.
0: Little Petey.
1: I call Tom.
0: So I was being patronising.
1: No, I call Tom Little Nozzer, so I'm calling. Do you know what I mean?
2: It's I don't realise you're that tall, Jack. You are actually very tall.
1: Lanky.
2: Yeah, see, because you shoot your videos from above. You can't tell.
1: Yeah.
2: You should do a video where you put your slippers on your knees and waddle around. Just to give us,
1: some
2: perspective.
1: I might
0: get the views back in, that'll
1: pick it back up. That's what I've been looking for. Thanks, Pete. Thanks for coming in.
2: Cheers.
1: So, if anyone likes the sound of Pete's voice and want to hear more of that, where can they go?
2: Have a watch of Challenge TV, or probably more likely listen to the Football Ramble Monday and Thursday, or Tuesday and Friday rather, at thefootballramble.com. Have a listen.
1: Lovely stuff. Thanks for coming in, Pete.
2: Cheers.

0: Hey, how you doing then, Nas?
1: Yeah, I'm okay. I'm okay. How you been?
0: Up and down, up and down. This town is full of crooks, you know.
1: Oh, eat you up and spit you out again.
0: I know, we got a rat out there waiting to come in.
1: Shall I go get him? Get some answers.
0: Why don't you let me handle this? I'll go get him.
1: Okay, Dean.
0: Do you
1: Go
0: mind?
1: do what you gotta do.
0: I'm gonna be a bit forceful with this motherfucker.
1: Just don't treat him like the last guy. Remember what happened?
0: You'll see how I treat him. You'll see how I treat him.
1: Sarge wasn't happy with how you treated the last guy.
2: Hey, you scumbag!
3: Get off me!
2: Get here, you scumbag!
1: Take a seat. Take
3: a seat. Get your filthy hands off me!
2: Don't call me filthy!
1: Sit down.
2: You sit there and you shut the fuck up.
1: For those who maybe are unaware, this is good cop.
2: Bad cop. Also, I should just let you know that I have a condition, and that condition can often make my accent fluctuate.
1: And also, you maybe should be aware that if you falter in the questions three times, three strikes, you're out.
4: Okay.
1: That's the rules.
2: So we're going to quiz you now.
4: Right.
2: And we want to learn some stuff about you.
4: Okay.
2: And as my counterpart, Norris, said here. Norris, I'm not American.
1: How you doing?
2: Norris.
1: Now, there's people, you tweeted about someone being called Norris earlier on, who's definitely American, so.
2: True.
1: Carry on.
2: True. As my counterpart Norris said here, we're gonna quiz you. We're gonna find out a few things about you to see if you did do the crime.
4: Yeah, well, you won't get him out of me.
2: Shut up! I will let you cut you, literally cut you from ear to ear.
1: Producer William, hey, nice to meet you. Norris, how you been?
4: Yeah, nice
1: you
4: to
1: all,
4: meet you.
1: You
4: yeah,
1: all
4: yeah.
1: Kid.
4: You're a nice guy.
1: I think you've got mixed up in a few things you didn't want to get mixed up in. You know, we've all been there. We've all been there. Is the timer running? Because I want to start doing the thing.
4: Yeah, time is running.
1: Is it running?
4: Now.
1: Okay, I got some questions for you, kid.
2: Norris, can you... Before you start...
1: Sure thing.
2: Did you hear that he said you're a nice guy?
1: I am a nice guy.
2: We're cops. We don't have to be nice guys.
1: I've been on the circuit for a long time. A long time indeed.
2: Ask the questions.
1: So, William. Hey, how you doing? What county...
2: Wait.
1: Oh, God.
2: Because we are on a strict clock right now,
4: yeah.
2: We forgot to mention that you cannot hesitate.
4: No.
2: You cannot deliberate.
4: Okay.
2: You have to answer straight away.
4: All right.
2: Now Norris can take it away. Don't be easy on this cocksucker.
1: Hey, I got this, okay? So, what county is your favorite county? Tell me.
4: Worcestershire, because it's where I'm from. It's where I was born. It's beautiful rolling hills, beautiful sunshine.
2: That's well and good, but if you could obliterate any country, who would you do?
1: Jesus.
2: Drop a bomb right on them.
4: Wow.
2: I want to know who.
1: Dean. She's getting heavy.
4: Yeah. We didn't discuss this. Yeah. Wow.
2: If you could, theoretically.
1: Come on. You're hesitating, kid.
4: St. Kitts.
1: I don't know what it is, but okay.
2: It's a little island.
4: Well, you don't have St. Kitts and Nevis, so you can just have Nevis. Hey, you don't need both of them.
1: Hey, so thanks for that. Next question. What's your favourite bicky to dunk in your cup of tea?
4: I do love a Bourbon cream, actually, because I feel you get more than most biscuits. You get the top layer, you get the cream in the middle, and then another bit of biscuit on the bottom as well. So that's my favourite.
1: Straight away. What's the first animal you go into a zoo? What's the first animal you want
4: to
1: see?
4: Oh, I tell you what, when I get in the zoo, I'd bloody love to see a seal.
1: A seal?
4: Yeah.
2: Think about this and think real fucking hard.
4: Okay,
2: I was to force you right now to fuck an animal,
4: what?
2: Which one would it be?
4: Well,
2: and I want a reason why.
4: This is picking up very quickly. I think the lads in the previous show brought it up. I'd probably go for a dolphin.
2: So why?
4: They give you a good scene too.
1: Oh.
2: Over to you, Norris.
1: Flipper. I'm going to flip you off. Do you reckon you're quick at running?
4: Actually, in year eight, I was the district 800 metre champion, so...
2: Well, don't get any ideas now. You're not running anywhere. You're here for the long haul.
4: I like what you did.
1: You don't like it?
4: I do.
1: You're being interrogated, kid.
4: I like you, though.
1: I know. I'm the nice guy.
4: You are.
1: Have you ever collected anything that's slightly strange? Anything when you're a kid? Did you collect it?
4: Wrestling figures. I had an abundance of wrestling figures.
1: Favorite toy? Which one?
4: The Titantron I had, because you used to put like the feet on the entrance rampway, and then like the music would go off with the.
2: You'll be collecting bruises if you don't shut up. Now tell me, talking of collecting, how fucking sad was Yu-Gi-Oh?
4: Yeah. Fuck yeah.
2: Thank you, Norris.
4: That was a terrible show. I preferred Pokemon.
1: Hey, shut up!
4: What? You're the good guy!
2: You're getting this!
1: Okay.
4: You win!
1: I am the nice guy, but when you test me, you fuck... The next one. Do you find swimming in the open ocean scary?
4: Yeah.
1: Why?
4: I don't like sea water.
1: You don't like sea water?
4: It's too salty, man.
2: Good answer, but if I was to throw you in the ocean, if you was to sleep with the fishes, how well do you think I would sleep at night? Answer me that.
4: You look very disturbed, so I don't think you sleep a lot.
2: I'd sleep well.
4: Oh.
2: That's the answer.
4: Well, okay.
1: Should all poems rhyme?
4: Yes.
2: You're fucking damn right they should rhyme. Poetry is an art. Remember that. Next question, please. Counterpart.
1: What do cows drink?
4: Milk.
1: No, they don't, you stupid bastard.
4: Water. Oh, don't.
2: Yeah, you are a fuck. You are an actual. See, this is
4: that's
2: why we
4: one
2: pull.
4: Strike.
2: This
4: that's
2: is why we pull scum off. This is why we pull scum like you off of the streets of Brooklyn.
4: Why?
1: You think cows are perverts drinking milk?
4: No.
1: How can a cow get down to their udder? Tell me that.
2: That's incest, mother. That's cow incest. Now, I want to ask a question like that. If I was to take you out for a drink, which I'm not, but if I was going to, what drink would you be drinking?
4: I don't mind a cider. Sometimes I go for a cocktail. I do like a strawberry daiquiri, if you've got one.
2: Strikes.
5: Oh, these questions are getting harder.
2: And we're not even halfway through. Unfortunately for you and the listeners. Have you ever worn women's underwear?
4: No, never.
6: Not for a joke?
4: No, never.
2: Not even for a shit joke?
4: No. I've worn tights before.
6: A sexy joke? Just a sexy joke.
4: Why do you sound really weird?
6: I don't know.
2: Would you wear women's underwear?
4: For what? What's the
6: for
4: context?
6: For money. We got some money.
4: Quicker questions. I ain't got time to be wasting. Hey!
1: Next question. Is this the way to Amarillo?
4: No.
1: Okay.
2: Every night I bet you're fucking biting your pillow. Look at you weasel.
4: That's actually my nickname. Did you know that? Carry on.
1: How big is Ed Sheeran's Lego house?
4: To scale.
2: That was... You were just on the money there. You were so close to losing it.
4: And I'm out.
2: You were so close to losing it. Norris, can I have another one for this piece of junk?
1: What's the last thing that you've won?
4: Oh, God.
1: There you go, a hesitation.
2: It's over. It's over. Let me throw this guy in a jail.
6: In the slammer.
2: In the slammer, that's right. That's what I wanted.
4: Oh, God.
1: Good night, sweetheart. Yeah, it's time to go.
2: So, it's clear we have to work on this section.
1: So, what didn't work and what did work? I think the whole thing, as a whole, requires a lot of fucking work. Maybe no accent.
4: Hey, every journey starts with one small step, and we've taken that step today.
1: And that step was backwards. Down a stairwell.
4: One step backwards, two step forward.
2: So, if you listen to Matt Bundy... we've got all that and more on the table.
1: There's magic like that, sir.
2: No, so is he guilty or not?
1: I think he's guilty.
2: You're guilty.
1: Yeah.
2: Oh.
1: Did you get a time for that?
4: Yeah.
1: 20 minutes?
2: I'll tell you what I'm guilty of.
4: What?
2: Playing really good tunes on the air. The front bottoms.

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1: So, what you just listened to was Good Cop, Bad Cop. But it was just a joke one, just a joke version.
2: We're going to do a whole show just doing that soon.
1: Don't bring out all your family silverware in one go.
3: No.
1: Do you know what I mean? So that's just the spoons.
2: That is purely the teaspoons.
1: That was just the sporks.
2: That's just a
3: spork at a dinner table?
2: That's a ladle broken
1: KFC.
2: In half.
3: Fair Fox.
1: You've seen the advert. They all sit round at the table with a bargain bucket.
3: Yeah?
1: Yes.
2: Yeah, the family, and they're like, oh, that's all weird.
1: I think...
3: fancy some chicken!
1: Oh, has it got any carrots in it?
4: It's out of a shade!
2: Carry on.
1: Did you get the carrot reference?
3: Yeah, I did. Yeah. Because I had a sausage with shredded carrot
1: in it. Yes, yes.
2: He
3: call
2: did.
3: Back. We're learning radio professionalism off Pete Donaldson. See, we're getting there, guys.
1: Yeah, all right, lick his ass.
3: Oh, you wouldn't say that one, yeah.
1: No,
3: and everyone was going red. Oh, Pete, let's not tread on his toes.
4: I like football just as much as you.
3: Oh, Alan Shearer is a reference we both get because we both support Newcastle.
1: Yeah, you have to throw
3: right,
1: that
3: mate.
1: One in there. Why are we getting vicious now, boys?
3: Surprised you didn't throw Cerner check in there.
1: Let's get quizzical, right. Quizzical. There's, it's time for a quiz.
3: Yeah.
2: Let's get see your answers now.
1: But can I just say, it's a very serious quiz.
2: Oh,
1: yeah, go on. Oh. I feel like have we used this music
2: yes,
1: before?
2: Yes, we have.
1: Shows how much I take note of the shows that we do on the radio. Are you ready for this, guys?
2: Yeah.
1: Thank you. He's done a ready burp. What have you got in your locker? Well, a growl. Was you in The Revenant?
3: I don't know. I'm a favourite.
1: You just quoted the whole film word for word.
2: Were you trying to flip Leo over as a bear? Carry on.
1: So basically, on the way up here to London, I saw some very weird tweets online, and I thought, I wonder if Will and Tom can name me who said these tweets.
4: Tweet.
1: Are you ready for this?
4: I'm ready. I don't know that Will.
1: Okay, so you got pen and papers, you boys?
2: Not a single pen.
3: What do you want to get?
1: What did you get?
2: Look at that pen there where you were.
3: Where do you want now? I got a pen, sweetheart.
2: I don't know.
4: That's me,
5: you got a pen now, I will.
1: There we go. So I'm going to read you some tweets. They're all legit tweets. I'm going to give you three options, A, B, and C. And I want you to write down who you think tweeted it. Get your tweets in. This is, which sports star tweeted this? Whitney has passed away. I can't believe it. I want to run to you. Really can't believe this. Was it Andy Murray? Wayne Rooney? Or Floyd Mayweather.
3: Whitney, go on, sorry, do that again.
1: Andy Murray.
3: For the listeners at home.
1: Andy Murray, Wayne Rooney, or Floyd Mayweather, who said, Whitney has passed away. I can't believe it. I want to run to you. Really can't believe this.
2: Do you read this tweet on the train on the way up today?
1: No, I didn't read it out loud, no.
2: Okay. You mean Whitney isn't Whitney Houston, right?
1: Yeah.
2: Okay. Be sick. No, don't worry.
1: I read them online on a Google.
2: Carry on.
1: Yeah.
3: Need a wee.
1: What, are you nervous?
3: Yeah.
1: So is that Andy Murray, Wayne Rooney, or Floyd Mayweather?
3: Mayweather.
1: I'll read it one more time. Whitney has passed away. I can't believe it. I want to run to you. Really can't believe this. Murray, Rooney, Mayweather.
3: Oh, wow. I can't imagine any of them saying that. Can you, Tom?
1: That's why this quiz is going to be so interesting.
2: I can't, but I've got an answer.
1: Next up, which American said this? The only thing that stops a bad guy with a nuke... Sorry, let me do that again. Oh, no. The only thing that stops a bad guy with a nuke...
2: Reading with a Jack Dean.
1: ...is a good guy with a nuke. Was that A...
2: A smile he did at me afterwards.
1: Yeah.
2: I read it.
1: Was that A, Donald Trump...
3: Yeah.
1: ...B, Sarah Palin... ...or C, Quentin Tarantino? Well, I can see you're desperate for a wee, so how about we take a little break in the quiz?
3: No, that's fine.
1: No, we'll take a little break, because I want to...
3: Just take a break.
2: Just do it in the corner like you normally
1: it's
2: do.
1: It's the Jack, mate, show. We can do whatever we want.
3: Right? Carry on,
1: cut the music.
3: I'll piss on the floor.
1: No, I'm being serious. Cut the music. I'm going to have a little chat with Nozza about some YouTube plans.
2: You can go.
3: Come on, just do it. Carry on with the quiz.
1: No, we can.
3: Oh, look, the music's back on now. Question three.
1: Well, don't sit there wiggling in your seat like a five-year-old kid, all right? Because I've just given you the opportunity to go and do it, and you ain't doing it.
4: Yeah. Sure, you should have had a try before we set off.
1: Yeah, have a try.
3: What's that?
1: You never have that.
4: Well, you have a try. I don't need the toilet, Mum. Have a try.
1: Have
4: go
1: a try.
4: On.
3: All right.
4: Get a few drips out at least. Go on.
1: Which rich star said this? I can't believe my grandma's making me take out the trash. I'm rich as fuck. I'm going home. I shouldn't be doing this shit.
2: I know that before you even say it.
1: Do you?
2: Yep.
1: Was it Biebs, 50 Cent, or Louis Theroux? Louis Theroux that trash out.
3: Hey?
1: Why don't you go for a week? Because you're fucking up everything. Did you listen to that question? Or?
3: Yeah, Louis Theroux it was.
1: Yeah, go on and write that down. Who said this? OMG! Can't believe Katie Price, aka Jordan, is on my flight from New York. Was it A? Do you know it already, Tom?
6: No, I was writing it before.
1: Was it A, Kim Kardashian, B, Macaulay Culkin, or C, the golfer, Rory McIlroy? OMG! Can't believe Katie Price, aka Jordan, is on my flight from New York. Which weed lover said this?
3: Michael Payne.
1: That's not a clue. So that within me saying that is a clue, in a way. 420, how is everybody? Was that A, Snoop Dogg, B, Mariah Carey, or C, Barack Obama?
3: Barack Obama.
1: 420, the timestamp. What is up? How is everybody? Sorry. Which outspoken musical artist said the following? 9/11, Bush knocked down the towers. Yeah. Was it A, Zayn Malik, B, Chris Brown, or C, Macklemore? 9/11, someone did something to a building.
3: Right, go, next.
6: Someone did something to a building.
1: Who said this? This is my first tweet of my life. This is my first tweet of my life. Is that Peter Andre, J.K. Rowling, or Hulk Hogan? This is my first tweet of my life.
3: Have they done previous tweets?
1: That was their first tweet of their life.
6: How did you not get that from that?
3: No, I mean, that would be the joke, wouldn't it?
1: No, that was the first tweet of their life.
6: Would have been a good joke.
1: Who said this? I want to die.
3: Fucking hell.
1: Was it Alan Sugar?
3: Alive.
1: Piers Morgan?
3: Oh.
1: Katie Hopkins.
3: Oh.
1: I want to die.
3: And if you're playing at home, who did want to die? Was it Trump?
1: No, it's not an option. Sugar, Morgan, or Hopkins. And finally,
2: Ed Bulls.
1: I swear there was another question. Finally, who said this? Okay, boys, what's your balls size? Okay, boys, what's your balls size?
3: Yeah.
1: Was that Nicki Minaj, Meghan Trainor, or Britney Spears? Okay, boys, what's your ball size?
3: Is that it? 9 questions?
2: Yeah, that's a very peculiar number.
3: Tell you what, always been the anti-YouTuber, haven't you?
2: Yeah.
3: Let's do 9 questions on a quiz.
4: Fuck it, it's Norris's favourite number, let's do it.
1: I've got a terrible feeling that I've sort of lost one.
4: That's alright, mate. Well, we can just do
3: when are we getting answers now?
1: Nah, we'll go to a song, so you can stop being a little whinge kid, and come back and we'll do the answers.
3: Okay.
4: Go squeeze your sponge, mate, go on, come back.
1: Yeah. I don't want 99, I want a hunter.

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1: Doc Brown and Hugh Joseph.
2: Rap about anything, guest. Please reveal yourself.
3: It is Coolio Bambata, a.k.a. Pete Pimlico. Pick for today, because I think it's very topical, is fry-ups.
2: Why is it topical today?
3: Because I had one today, innit?
2: Okay, yeah, there you go. Very topical.
3: I got a big egg flipper, I got a big dipper. Afterwards, we'll have tea, just you and me. And possibly Eric C, because he says he's heard of Coolio Bambata's fry-up is running.
2: Pete, that was absolutely magical, mate.
3: That was just freestyling, blood, you know what I mean? Snapping, man, snapping, innit?
0: Every Tuesday,
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4: That was The Hunter with...
5: We could be.
4: We could be.
5: Heroes.
4: We could have been pissing
5: Monday.
4: Ourselves. Really?
5: Yeah.
4: How are you?
5: I'm all right now. I feel lighter.
6: You're better, sir.
5: I feel like a feather.
6: Ooh, you look like a feather too.
4: Did you aim well?
5: Aim very well.
4: Okay, should we do...
6: Right in the mouth. Go, Carol.
4: Oh, dearie me. Should we do answers?
6: I'm a fountain! Yeah.
5: What do you want?
4: I want some tension up in this joint.
6: Ooh.
4: Thank you very much. Thank you very, very much. So I asked you, who said, Whitney's passed away, I can't believe it, I want to run to you.
6: I'm guessing it's Mayweather.
5: I went Mayweather as well.
4: It's Rune. Rune
6: Dog.
5: Rooney?
6: Rooney?
5: Yeah.
6: Fuck off.
4: Honestly, read some of his tweets, they're funny as.
5: You're having a laugh.
4: Can't believe it, I want to run to you, really can't believe this.
6: Can't believe it? I don't want to run to you.
4: I want to run to you, Whitney.
6: Why would he say that?
4: I don't know. He says some weird stuff.
5: Is that one of the songs?
4: Look at I Want to Run to You as a song. Yeah.
5: Run to you.
4: I want to run to you.
6: That's Brian Adams. I want to run to you.
4: Oh, yeah. I want to run to
6: you. When the feeling's right, I'm going to run out now.
4: I want to run to you. Oh, yeah, I don't know why he said that.
5: Just went middle-aged dad there.
6: Maybe he just got very confused.
4: Yeah, bless him. That was Rune Dog, so no points there. Who said, the only thing that stops a bad guy with a nuke is a good guy with a nuke?
5: I've gone Palin.
6: Trumpy.
4: I've just realised how I haven't read the answers. Lucky I remember them. Let's go, it's Palin.
6: Fucking hell.
5: You haven't got a clue, have you?
4: Yeah, that was a curveball, that was, Tom. I thought, I'll give you something that sounds Trumpy.
6: Yeah, it's I got not, it.
4: Yeah. Oh, dearie me. Yeah. Who said, I can't believe my grandma's making me take out the trash. I'm rich as fuck. I'm going home as I shouldn't be doing this.
6: Party in the club. I'm not taking out the bins. 50 Cent.
4: Point
5: for Louis Theroux.
4: Oh, come on, Will.
6: He wasn't listening to when he said it then, when he said Louis Theroux.
4: Oh, yeah, it's Tom's right. It's 50
5: Louis
4: Cent.
5: Louis Theroux.
6: Party in the club. Not doing
5: cent.
6: The bins.
4: OMG, can't believe Katie Price, a.k.a. Jordan, is on my flight,
5: I went Kim Kardashian.
4: Who did you go?
6: I don't know why, but I went for Rory.
4: Rory McIlroy?
6: Yeah. Only because I was thinking, who else would know who she is?
4: It was Kim K.
6: Really?
5: Honestly?
4: Yeah, the tweet was 6 years old, though.
6: Things I'm not telling you.
5: What are you not telling me?
6: It's on the sheet!
4: How was everyone at 420?
5: Barack. I think it was Barack because he didn't understand the... Like the symbolism of 420.
6: Schnoop.
4: Oh, no points.
5: Oh, no gee, Will.
4: It was Mariah Carey.
5: Oh.
4: I think.
6: I'm doing absolutely dog shit. You said, which weed lover? That's kind of. I know you did it on purpose.
4: Yeah. 9/11. Bush knocked down the towers. Who was it?
5: Zayn Malik.
4: Who have
6: Chris
4: you got?
6: Brown.
4: Oh, no points again. It's Macklemore.
5: Was it?
4: It's going well.
5: I like Macklemore.
4: Yeah,
5: didn't know he was a conspiracy theorist.
4: Who said?
6: We all are.
4: This is
5: in
4: the
5: a way.
4: This is the first tweet of my life.
6: Hulk.
5: Andre.
6: Hulkamania.
5: Hulk is dumb as fuck on Twitter as well. Have you seen them things he's done?
6: Yeah.
5: People send him that picture of Jordan and her son.
4: Harvey Brace, yeah.
5: Yeah.
4: Have you seen that?
5: Like, raise awareness, but it's just a picture of Jordan.
4: I was like, can you... some woman, like, tweeted it, going, can you retweet this to raise awareness for my son? And he retweeted it, and everyone was going, that's Katie Price and Harvey, you know. That was... Hulk Hogan said, this is the first tweet of my life.
5: Yeah.
4: Hulkamaniacs!
5: Well, don't get me. Come on, you know I'm a wrestling fan.
4: Well, talking of celebrities retweeting wrong things,
5: yeah.
4: Did you ever see David Gold, the chairman of West Ham, what he retweeted?
5: About Antonio, was
4: it? Yeah. Did you hear this, Tom?
6: No.
4: Someone tweeted a picture of Mikhail Antonio, because bear in mind when he came, he didn't play for about 3 months. And they said, David, can you please retweet this? My friend went missing 3 months ago, last seen in Nottingham, and he retweeted it. And
6: Jesus.
4: People were like, mate, that you own that. That's a player you own. So, a bit awkward.
6: Jeez Louise.
4: Who said, I want to die? Will?
5: I went Piers Morgan.
7: I went Piers Morgan too.
4: You're both correct, and I think it was in reference to Arsenal losing a football game.
7: I imagine so. What are you on? Are you on 3-3 or is it 3-2?
4: Will's just looked what I wrote on his sheet. Read it.
5: So I didn't think we had an answer 10, but I've got a 10 now, and it says Will has rank skin. So who's remember writing that one?
4: Well, it's on your sheet.
5: On the sheet, Sharon.
7: And it's right. So you get a tick.
4: You get a tick there. Yeah.
5: If that's the decider.
4: Okay.
7: Oh fuck.
4: He said, "Okay, boys, what's your ball size?"
7: It's going to be Nicky.
5: I got a trainer.
4: It's Pernickety Nicky Minaj.
7: Hell yeah.
4: Tom, how many points you get there?
7: I got 4.
4: Will.
7: Which is what you predicted.
5: I'm not even joking. I got 4 because I got rank skin. That's right. I'm flaky as fuck, but I'm taking home the prize tonight. Who will be joining with me?
4: Wait.
7: Been a late development.
5: Oh, yeah, I bet there has.
7: On number 10.
5: Not your brain.
7: Number 10, it says Ginger. There's a tick on it. Oh. So that means I win! To fuck you, Will!
4: Tom gets the point because he's Ginger!
5: That's enough of that.
4: Oh, no. Well played, boys. Well played. Let's have a little bit of a jazzy tune up here.
5: Yeah?
4: Yeah, I just want to chat to Noz for a bit, to be honest.
7: What's the jazzy tune we're going on?
4: Anything you want. No, I don't want a song. I want a little bit of a... just a.
7: Oh, we're sharing a chat. Yeah. That's my song.
4: Yeah, there we go. So, just a nice little sit-down chat.
7: What's this song? I haven't heard it before.
4: We don't play this every...
5: Maybe you come up with some ideas in the Skype chat.
7: I'll put you with a producer.
5: So,
7: I just thought you produced the show, so you might turn to
5: yeah, the week. I can't wipe your ass. I can't hold your hand while I wipe your ass.
4: Me and Tom are under the illusion you get paid to do stuff.
5: I do, but there's only a miracle that people can do, isn't there? we do have a laugh, don't we?
7: We try.
5: Bunch of mates.
4: Yeah. Yeah. So we've all sat
7: colleagues
4: for Karen. All the listeners out there. We're actually not stood at our mics anymore. We're sat down. I was going to say we've sat and down, but that's not correct terminology.
5: All I asked you to do is speak on the radio, but sometimes you can't even do that. So.
4: Sorry, mate. Sorry. We sat down. We're going to have a nice little discussion now, and I wanted to quit like I was going to quiz before you refused. You wanted to hold in that urine, didn't you? I wanted you to go to the toilet so I could quiz Tom on his new ventures. He's got new ventures and new dentures.
7: Yeah. That was me fighting.
8: Hello. What's my chops, Bernie?
4: How would you...
5: Oh!
4: Watch my chops, Bernie. Thank you.
8: Come on, Alfie. Ooh, I'm Nana Moon.
5: Adverts. What's the tikka masala one you were doing?
4: You must know it.
5: Yeah?
4: I need a bowl tea. I see you, baby. We're just saying random stuff now. I see you, baby. Chicken Madras. You must have seen those adverts.
5: I've seen that one, yeah.
4: I'm a big fan of those.
7: Chicken Madras.
4: Big fan. Oh!
7: Uh-oh.

0: So, Will, you might not be aware, but you did do the jingle, that you're going to be taking part in this week's Random Karaoke.
1: No way. You couldn't even write this shit.
0: Well, and you're doing the buttons as well. But here he is. Are you ready, William?
1: I think
0: for your first tune, my boy.
1: Tom, do you just want to explain the premise to the
2: basically, you already have.
0: There's five random tracks cut together and you're... Oh, that's very loud. There's five random tracks cut together and you're going to be singing them. And now I'm right down. Can anyone hear me? Are you there? There you go. Five random songs. You're singing them.
1: Oh my god. Right. Okay. Would you want to press the button, Tom?
0: I will. Let me just press it. Oh, there you go. Oh, that button's soft.
2: That's really
1: right, what are we kicking off
2: button.
1: With? Oh. Kate Bush, Wuthering Heights.
0: Yeah, Kate Bush. Yeah, keep going. Is there any words to the song? Just noise.
2: Just try. Actually, try.
0: Go for it. Stand up. Put the mic up. Take it seriously. Come on. She's great in lyrics, Kate Bush. Great lyrics.
2: Lovely.
1: Oh, it's me, Kathy. I've come. You've got to hold in gear, but do it at the right time. You can't be slow or fast, but you must get to the line. They'll always hit you and hurt you.
0: Yeah.
1: Defend and attack. There's only one way to go, and that's around the back. So catch me if you can, cause I'm the England man. A 7-4-4-2, we all love Roy Hodgson. Sing it for England, everybody loves Defoe. Come on now, come on now. Is it?

0: I'm running out of breath.
1: Forever.
0: Keep going,
2: forever
0: keep going.
2: I'm breaking my dick. Everybody turn on one.
3: Will you let me go?
2: Bismillah, no.
4: They will not let you go.
2: Let me go.
4: They will not let you go.
2: Let me go.
4: We will not let you go.
2: Let me go.
1: We don't let you go.

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2: For those of you listening to use Uber, you rate the drivers, but also they rate you. But because they rate you, you can actually find it out, right? So I'm going to go and do mine. Okay, mine says your average trip rating is 4.6 stars. What is yours?
3: 4.8.
2: That's good. That's better than mine, mate.
3: Yeah, but it should be 5.
2: Mate, that's really good. How many times have you used it?
3: I've used it probably about 25 times. What? If I've done 25 journeys, at least 4 people have marked me down a star.
2: Wow, it's like Edinburgh all over again. It's absolutely furious.
0: Every Wednesday,
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2: Last night. What did you do last night, Will?
4: I went to the Macquarie's, didn't I? I actually did something fun and entertaining.
2: Yeah, you did for once.
4: What? Yeah.
2: You do much last night?
5: I did my, I basically recently smashed my phone up and, well, actually hadn't. I'd been living with a crappy phone for a very long time. And, yeah, that's bad. And I bought pretty much a tank armour for my phone.
2: I've seen it.
5: Is ridiculous. It's so big and heavy.
2: Is that what it's actually branded as? Tank
5: no,
2: armor?
5: It's not. But someone said look for JCB phone cases, and they looked a bit yellow and a bit meh. So I looked at this one, aluminium thing. You have to use an Allen key to get into it. But my headphones didn't fit into it on the way on the train, so I had to take it apart to listen to music.
2: That's annoying.
5: Yeah, it's a bit annoying, but...
2: Yeah, it doesn't sound like it's worth the effort.
5: But if I drop it, mate, and you drop yours, you'd be like, oh my God, drop my present from Adrian, and I'll be like, mine's not.
4: Adrian, man, that's a blast from the past,
5: isn't it?
2: The reason that I ask what you did last night, not just because the Strokes were asking it, but was you not working on a new project?
5: Oh god, you brought it up. Oh god, I'm blushing. basically, I'm gonna try out doing my own YouTube channel.
2: Big news.
5: Because I thought. You know what?
4: It was an explosion.
5: Why not? That's my attitude about it. Why not? I've got, you know, I do video production.
4: I've got the equipment. You've got the talent.
2: No, so, I mean, he's got, like, friends to work closely with who are very talented.
5: Yeah, some people have been on the show. Yeah. I can get in touch with them.
2: Or someone that you work with quite a lot.
5: Yeah, maybe. Will's done some YouTube stuff, so I might go work with him.
4: I smash it, mate.
2: Or somebody who's got, like, a little bit of experience in presenting.
5: Like Adam, you got some experience on YouTube, have you, mate?
4: Adam has, yeah.
2: I'll still work with you, Adam. Or someone that, like, helps you out quite a bit, you help them, you work quite closely with it. You, like, co-present a show with him.
4: Robbie Knox!
5: Oh, the boy!
4: I'm such a dear idiot horn.
2: That's what's going on about the whole time.
4: Robbie Knox.
2: Yeah, obviously.
4: Because when he knocks, you know it's time for funny times.
2: I miss him. Shall we get him back next week?
4: Yeah.
2: Bit of Knox.
5: If he's around, yeah.
2: So what kind of content are you going to be creating then?
5: Well, this is all going to be covered in my first video. But I mean, I'll do a little brief description. I think I'm going to try and do some kind of vloggy things. You've seen some of the stuff I'm trying, but like vloggy things, some sketches, and maybe a little bit of musical stuff.
4: I think we all remember Jack's response, Tom, to when you announced that you're going to do YouTube. And Jack said, YouTube's dead, it's all about Facebook now.
5: It is, so I mean...
4: So, I mean, who needs friends?
5: Exactly.
2: Well, YouTube isn't dead, it's just dead for a few of us.
4: hey, big game!
5: What? Turn that frown upside down.
4: Don't you start getting a bit emotional on here.
2: I'm just getting a bit upset.
4: Hey, the content's gone up, the views will follow soon.
2: Will they?
4: Yeah, I promise you.
5: Yeah, we'll talk... So yeah, I'm doing a new channel, and it's going to be under the name Nozza, and I don't know when it's coming out.
4: Bring it back to Tom, sorry.
5: No, wait.
4: I'm sorry.
5: I'm doing that. It's going to come out. I don't know when it's coming out quite yet, but I'll obviously keep you all posted. Follow me on Twitter if you want to subscribe to my Twitter, which you can't do because it's not a thing. Anyway, but I mean, recently, Jack, you've got a bit, not an announcement as such, but you're thinking of what you're going to do for a new kind of series, kind of condense it down to a singular channel.
2: It's a bit of a grey area, really, because I don't really know what I'm doing, but with all this stuff with, like, Jack's Chatter and all these other side projects, I just really don't want to have that messy sort of feel to it anymore, where, oh, this content's on this channel, this content's on the other. I'm just going to upload everything to my YouTube channel.
4: Well, and Tom have said it for a while, haven't we?
2: You have.
5: Be behind your back. You piece of shit. Over emails.
2: Over some bacon mayo.
5: Yeah.
4: No, but I think it's not, because if people are interested in you, It's all going to be in one place, and they can find out what you're doing with your vlogs, what you're doing with your aunts, your girlfriends.
5: Just gets a bit confusing, doesn't it? If you have a few, so I guess
2: what I'm thinking, and this is only penciled in, so it can be erased and changed. I'm thinking four series at the moment. Mm-hmm. One with myself and my girlfriend, which is an obvious choice because the views are obviously good. If you feature a girl in the video, my normal rants, which I'm going to call the series rant, and that's going to be every Thursday, and then that's the only thing that's dead concrete going to happen, that one.
5: What? So you're bringing back the rants?
2: Yeah, the rants are coming back. Oh, they're just going to be like my normal videos. Like, I've already filmed one that I'm editing at the moment, and it's 10 things I don't understand about women. So it's not so much a rant, but more of a comedy look at life, if you will.
4: Okay.
2: I've called it rant just to put it under that umbrella. So we've got them, we've got the girlfriend ones. I'm also going to still be doing the celebrity interviews. Jack's Chat, not Jack's Chatter.
4: Yeah, you got anything lined
2: up? See why it gets a bit confusing. No, not really, but I'll be on it. I'll be on it. I'm still tapping up, knocking on.
4: I'll be on Jack's Chatter.
5: I'll interview myself, Kira.
2: No, you won't.
4: No, we're talking about you interviewing yourself.
2: I'm still knocking on Gervais's door, so hopefully that'll be a breakthrough in 2016.
4: Fuck off!
2: Yeah.
5: Oh, get it out of here.
2: And the fourth series that actually Nozza thought of, I'd thought of a bit previous but never really gone down that road, is YouTube collaborations with other content creators. So,
5: but trying not to do things that are, you know,
4: just the Fluffy Bunny Challenge, chicken nugget challenge.
2: Yeah, exactly.
4: Which isn't a challenge, it's more of a health hazard.
2: What, 20 chicken nuggets?
4: 40 chicken nugget
2: That's
4: challenge.
2: That's not a health hazard.
4: I know, should see me.
5: You saying, Jack, that you could do 40 nuggets?
4: Oh no, what's that? The random chicken nugget challenge? Bring him in! Oh my god!
5: The song's still alive! Kill it!
4: Oh no, sorry, the corn chicken nuggets.
2: Oh god. Full of carrots.
5: I had some of them the other day and they burnt to shit.
2: Corn?
5: Corn nuggets.
4: I think that's because they've got extra water in them. There's a little theory for you. Tweet in if you think so.
5: Cluck in if you want.
2: If they're corn nuggets, are they actually corn chicken nuggets? Or because surely it's just corn inside of a nugget shape. So therefore,
5: Where do they do that?
6: So Galdem is at GaldemZine on all social media channels, which is G-A-L-D.
2: Where'd you get the chicken from?
4: Oh, my God. Yeah. God, you're making me think.
5: He's so mysterious.
2: Yeah, me and McNamara are on the same page right about now.
4: Oh, my
2: now.
4: God. Yeah. My brain hurts.
5: You're inside my brain. You're making yourself at home. That's all I care about. Just wipe your feet in the door.
4: So I think if we talk about experience on YouTube, I mean, you're looking at the man that's been in the game the longest.
5: Yeah, well, I've only just started, Will, but, you know, I was really... growing up as a young lad,
4: I can tell you, miming videos are the way to go, as Jack found out.
2: Yeah, you said this before. Remind us how many views your lip-sync video got.
4: There's only one video left in there because my friend Adam Haig, who is a doctor now, wanted them removed because when he was at uni... these Polish girls found out about them who were at his course and they were like big fans and he just didn't want that detriment in his career. Yeah, Parker 7-8.
2: They weren't.
4: Hey.
5: Big fans.
2: This is bollocks, Will.
4: I swear to God, honestly, it's true story.
2: You just winked at him.
5: Yeah.
4: I didn't wink at him.
2: Yeah, you did.
4: He's got a lazy eye. I didn't want you to bring it out.
5: You're lazy in other ways, but not the eye. Kidding.
2: Lazy fingers all over that desk of yours. we're going to go to Jamie T in a bit,
4: Do you want to put that on, do you, mate?
2: After that, we're going to carry on with the play from last week, which I think is getting... have we got a title for it yet?
5: Yes, we have.
4: Yeah, the Foo Boys.
5: Oh, the Foo Boys,
2: The Foo Boys, yeah.
4: I like that. The Foo Boys!
2: That was my idea, you prick.
5: No, it wasn't.
4: I've
2: written it on my sheet. It's on my sheet.
5: You were like, what's the scene? Name the scene.
4: You didn't even know we were doing a quiz.
5: Setting the scene.
4: And it's not even a play anymore. It's a soap.
2: It's a soap opera. You're right.
4: You have a go at me all the time, and you don't even retain the knowledge that it's gone from a play to a soap.
2: No, I know that.
5: The Foo Boys, Foo Boys, what you gonna do?
2: Foo Boys. What you
5: gonna do when Foo Boys come for you? Syllables don't
2: really work. If you remember last week, Jack, Tom and Will, within the soap, was heading to Caledonian Road Tube Station, only to be confronted with a sign that said, the tube's not operating as normal today. Instead, you'll be riding the Rainbow Line. Tom was a bit cautious at first, didn't want to go onto the Rainbow Line.
5: Because you made me sound a little bit homophobic.
2: No, that you was homophobic
5: no,
2: when you got
5: Scott.
2: On the line.
5: Okay, then, that's right then.
2: And then. So me and Will got onto the Rainbow Line, and then Tom was very, very homophobic.
5: In the play. Which you wrote. I was, yes. All right, there was nothing
2: offensive
5: in
2: that.
5: Let's listen to this song and then we'll see what happens this week, shall we?
2: Yeah.
4: What is it?
2: It's Jamie T, I said that.
5: Don't you find
2: the button?

0: soap.
1: Yeah.
0: Soap.
2: Soap.
0: And Tom Norris has had the
2: absolute pleasure of writing this one. Okay. And it's called End of
1: did
2: the
1: you
2: Rainbow.
1: Go Australian,
2: I did. I went into it a little
0: End
2: bit.
0: End of the Rainbow Lights.
2: End of the Rainbow Lights. Where does it go? So Jack gave us the little hint of what happened. Or hint, he told us what happened last week. We got in the train. It was different.
0: Probably best if you don't sing, Will.
1: I'm still in my own bed. We ran out of bed, so I'm going to have to start doing
0: that. Okay. I don't want your bed full of flakes. Your
2: and his friend.
0: And another boy, yeah. Which is weird.
1: Oh, sorry, yeah, this is very true.
0: It's unusual.
1: People probably think that is a joke, but I have actually been sharing a bed with my good friend Matt for the last 3 months.
0: Yeah. Can I just say, it's not weird that he's sharing a bed with a boy. That's fine. It's weird that he's one of your friends that you've known for many years.
1: Yeah, I said he was a friend.
0: And you can't get out.
1: Adam, is this stuff all right? Are we crossing any lines here?
2: So, back to the play.
0: Back to the Rainbow Line.
2: You guys are playing you, and I'm playing me, but Jack, you're going to play one of the characters from last week as well.
0: I'd love to.
2: You had the
1: I think I know where this is going.
2: Train ticket inspector.
0: Right, okay.
2: Do you? You shouldn't know. Anyway, so I will be narrating, and we're going to be joining us on the train.
0: Yeah.
2: Which we need to be back in.
0: We're on the train. Can you hear it? That's a quiet train. It's one of the new ones.
1: Why is it on the other side? It gets all jolted.
0: These seats are so colourful.
2: Okay. So, the boys have been stuck on the train on the Rainbow Line for 2 days, 23 hours, and 59 minutes, with no clue as to where they were headed. Also, they were naked. For some reason, that was just there. That's just the train rules. Tom had found a Metro newspaper to hide his junk. Jack had positioned himself behind a pole, and William just stood there, belly bollocks.
1: You know what? I could get used to this. Let the old boy breathe. It's quite liberating.
0: Can you just stop waving it around, please?
1: Lighten up, Jack. Ever been to Holland?
2: Will starts to do a windmill with his manhood. Jack and Tom turn away.
1: Oh, lads, get some culture, would you?
2: Suddenly, the train halted.
3: All off, fellas. This is your final destination.
2: The boys walk off the train and have no idea where they are until Tom spots a sign. Bugger me.
3: Sorry, love. I'm still on shift. Bye.
2: No, guys. Look at the sign. We're at Wonka's Chocolate Factory.
1: Sick. I haven't actually read this. But he's been gone for 20 years, Noz.
0: We need to get out of it, guys. I have a video I need to upload by 7 p.m.
2: What are you munching on?
0: The sign. It's made of marzipan.
2: Guys walk a little further into the abandoned factory to have a look around.
1: Right on cue.
0: Yeah.
1: The chocolate river? It's set.
0: Oh, and all these toffee apples are rotten. Tom, where did you find those?
2: Tom appeared in an Oompa Loompa outfit and had two in his hands for the lads. Oh, I found some Oompa Loompa courses behind the cherry drops. Put them on, boys. Oddly, the outfits fitted Tom and Jack fine, like really fine. Whereas Will's outfit came up at least three times. Whereas Will's outfit gave him at least three camel toes, a camel foot perhaps.
1: Well, this isn't ideal. I look a right wally. Where do we go now?
4: Oompa Doompa Doobity Doo. My name is Scotty, but who the F are you?
0: Well, Mr. Oompa Loompas, sir, we got dropped off here and we don't really know how to get out.
4: Okay, well, how about this? You're in my dead mate's work gear, so come and work a shift.
0: And then Willie said,
4: come and work a shift.
1: I guess we really should have thought about this, guys. I mean, it's the Christmas thing to do, right?
2: Fucking hell.
0: Try reading the script, not upside down.
1: Hey. What? Hey.
0: Read it again. What would Will actually say?
1: Hey, I'll tell you what I would have said. I guess we really should, guys. ? I mean, it is the Christian thing to do.
2: So the old weird and slightly creepy Oompa Loompa led the lads through the old dusty corridors of the Wonka factory. They seemed to walk for miles and miles, then they reached a huge stairway. Ooh. Which they couldn't see the top of.
0: Oh.
4: Oompa Loompa doobity-doo. You fellas wait here or he will kill you.
2: The old Oompa Loompa walked off sharpish, leaving the boys stood there. Well, this is getting dark.
0: What do you think's coming?
1: Guys, I love you. Thanks for letting me be friends with you.
2: Will, shut up, pal. This isn't the end.
1: Oh, God! I've even been in a fight!
0: Pull yourselves together!
2: Suddenly, footsteps began descending down the steps. A figure in a purple top hat emerged. It was Wonka.
4: Welcome to the playground, chaps. We are gonna have some fun.

0: That was the Foo Boys.
1: Well, there you go. I mean, I don't know what's going to happen next because I'm not writing it.
0: Do you know what? I will admit, when you first said we shouldn't write the rainbow line, it's looking like you were right all along.
1: Yeah. Well, we're suddenly in a scenario which I don't know what's going to happen.
0: Yeah, and Will, you have the pleasure of telling us where the story leads next
1: week.
0: Where
1: the crazy Wonka takes us.
2: Dumpa, dumpa, dumpa, dee,
3: you guys wait here or he will kill you.
4: That's good. I'm thinking feature film.
1: I'm thinking feature film.
4: What's your favourite Charlie in the Chocolate Factory?
0: It's got to be the original, Gene Wilder.
4: Yeah. I often compare to my living arrangement as the scene when, you know, all the grandparents are that's what it's like for me at the moment.
1: Yeah. That pisses me off. Imagine that. Just them staying in the scene, like all of them there.
4: It must stink as well.
1: And they get up.
0: And then when he finds a golden ticket, he jumps up and starts dancing about.
4: He's been I got a golden ticket! I got a golden ticket!
0: Exactly, and he has been laid down in bed for 20 years. Benefit fraud!
1: Why didn't you go out with the vegetables outside, you old bastard?
0: Yeah.
1: Oh, I can't get up. Oh, there's chocolate, is there? Oh, well, fuck me. I'm going to get up out the Mendons.
0: Oh, I'm too ill to do any chores for 20 years. Oh, you're off to the factory? Oh, well, fuck me. I'm all better. Come on, Charlie.
2: What Gloopy's going, is he? The old bastard. Let's go. Show it. Get the chocks in. Get the chocks in. Get the chockins for Grandpa Joe.
1: Chockins.
0: Get the chockins.
4: And what happens to the other three? Do they just perish in a cold winter because they can't afford to heat the home?
0: I hope so.
1: What happened to those guys?
4: I hope so.
0: Yeah.
4: Why?
0: Because like you said, I don't think that's any kind of living arrangement for anyone.
4: And it's, where do the parents sleep?
1: They sleep in the middle between the gaps.
4: No, they don't.
0: They sleep between the mattresses.
1: Well, the dad's always like a waterbed, but it's just piss.
0: Yeah.
1: It's just purely piss. Yeah.
0: Oh, I love this heated blanket. Why is it damp? Why is it golden?
1: Oh, this is
0: it's just like your ticket.
1: I've got a golden bed sheet.
0: Oh, no.
1: Charlie and the piss stain bed.
4: Just bringing that to the chocolate factory. There's a bed sheet, mate! Is it the same thing?
1: You stink, mate. Just fuck off.
0: It's got peeps on this one. Oh, come in.
1: Slugworth's just there going, oh, fuck. Come here, you bastard.
4: Slugworth?
1: The one that's like, give me the gobstopper and I'll fucking give you money.
0: If you had to make a parody of Charlie and the Chocolate Factory right now, what would you have?
4: Oh, well, it'd be a piss ticket to start with. It'd be a piss sheet. That's what you got to win.
0: Charlie and the...
4: Denelm are doing a big... You go to a bed factory and it's Denelm and you meet the owner of Denelm.
0: Denelm?
4: It's like a... All right, IKEA. Oh, IKEA! Oh!
0: Well, you forgot about
4: Someone
0: IKEA.
4: Someone get me my pen!
0: Charlie and the chocolate.
4: Yeah, it would be like a Swedish chocolate, the Willy Wonka.
0: I've enjoyed today's show.
1: Yes, I have as well.
0: It's been a good one. It's been a good one.
1: We've learned some lessons, haven't we, lads?
0: As you've noticed, we've binned off themes this year, haven't we? We used to have a theme to our show. We don't really.
1: I don't think we missed it personally.
4: We don't want to be bound by rules.
1: No.
0: Theme.
1: We like to first give us a bit of confidence, you know. But now we're flying.
4: Oh yeah, I mean today's show we've actually been.
0: Peaked.
1: Let's all whistle down the microphone. That sounds nice.
0: Let's see who can make the most annoying noise for the listener. Oh, that actually hurt my throat, so I can't imagine what that does to your ears. Let's not do this.
1: That's a good thing.
4: Join us next week when you'll be hearing more annoying sounds.
0: Such as...
1: Oh,
0: why do you always do that Pokemon round?
1: I don't know.
0: I love it so much. Are you right, Will?
4: Yeah. I mean, it was lovely to meet Pete Donaldson, one of our... I was going to say childhood heroes, but... adult heroes.
0: I first found out about the Ramble about 8 or 9 months ago. Probably about a year ago now, because this man to my left here showed me,
4: new to the Ramble,
1: it was. I've only been part of it... not part of it. I've been listening to it for just over a year, because it's when I came back from seeing my buddy in Sardinia that I got into it.
4: I've been on the Ramble boat for about 2 years.
0: Have you?
4: Yeah.
0: Lovely stuff.
4: That's not long, is it, really?
1: Well, no, time flies when you're rambling along.
0: I've just had a look at the call sheet for the last song, and quite... fittingly, it's Razorlight with...
4: And we haven't even made this up.
0: No, we haven't. That's improv at its best. It's Razorlight with Golden Touch.
1: Golden Mattress.
0: Yes. So.
1: I've got a golden mattress.
0: I hope you all have a good weekend. Say goodbye, Will.
4: Goodbye.
0: Say goodbye, Nozza.
1: Bye, ya.
0: We're off to go and have a bit of a party. Enjoy this. This is Razorlight with Pissy Mattress.

0: Yes, here we are. Andy Parsons on FUBAR Radio. I'm quite amazed. I, in fact, got that almost bang on 7 o'clock. I came in. I haven't mucked it up yet. I will do so, probably very shortly. To help me here today, I have Amanda, the producer. You can probably hear somebody chuckling in the background. That is Amanda. She will be giving me assistance, making sure I don't muck up too badly. Essentially, I have got 4 FUBAR sort of jingles that I need to get in, particularly apparently after a track. So I've got the first one in. I'll just give you the rest of them just so you can make your own mind up as what you think of them. This is number 2, FUBAR jingle 2. There we go. Doesn't seem to be working very well, that one. So I'll press number 3 instead. 3's not working either. I'll click on them. Don't help me yet. I'm still doing it. Here we go.
1: FUBAR, giving radio the finger.
0: That's number 2. I don't we'll be hearing too much of that one. I'm not a personal fan of that one. It's number 3.
1: FUBAR Radio.
0: Yeah, there we go. That's number 3. And there is a 4th one here somewhere, but I can't be bothered to find it. Hello, Amanda.
2: Hi, Andy.
0: What did you make of those little jingles?
2: I think you've got a couple of better ones there. They're just the generic FUBAR ones.
0: FUBAR ones. You've got bored of them over the last 3 months, have you?
2: I can't tell you how bored I am, especially the finger one.
0: Yes, yes. No, that finger one I've had enough of already, and I've only played it once. So, shall we talk about today's show?
2: Yeah, go on then.
0: Yeah, well, basically, we're going to be interviewing Gavin Ramjan.
2: Yes.
0: He's coming up soon, isn't he? I'm quite pronounced his name right, but he won't worry.
2: Sure. Just say it really quick, like you did just then, and then it doesn't really matter. Yeah. Just Gavin Ramjan.
0: So we're going to be talking bits to him about, about phone hacking, probably.
2: A bit of hacking.
0: Yep. And maybe HS3, because we exciting topics this week, haven't there? Jean-Claude Juncker in Europe, HS3. So I think we'll be concentrating mainly
2: passports
0: on the phone hacking there.
2: Bit of passports.
0: Oh, passports. Well, yeah. That's what we want people to get involved with, don't we? Because if you've missed your passport, have you missed your passport, let us know. Maybe we should do that straight away so as people can let us know where they need to, how they can get in contact with us. Do you want to give that information out
2: Shall
0: at the
2: I
0: top?
2: Do that? Yeah. Shall I do that? Okay, yeah. So you can phone on 0330 223 0200.
0: Catchy, isn't it? Catchy.
2: It just trips off the tongue. Yeah. And get this for a text number. I'm going to take a deep breath. It's 0786001730.
0: Again, I mean, you know, I would have thought that was a perfect one. I can see why they chose that one. And you can tweet us at Mr. Andy Parsons, MrAndyParsons, or at FUBAR Radio. We've basically put a few tweets out this afternoon. We want to know, right, if you have to stay in the UK, where could you go? There are some pretty disappointing attractions out there. I was in Redditch on tour last year. The Needle Museum came across my vision. The National Needle Museum. Why would you want to go there, would you think? Well, the reason being, apparently, is that there's all different sorts of needles, and they'll tell you what they've been used for throughout the ages.
2: Wow. Well, so how was it, Andy?
0: Well, I managed to go straight past it. There was nothing that was going to entice me into the National Needle Museum. I then found out that there is a Birmingham Pen Museum.
2: Well, yeah, there's a pencil museum in Cumberland as well.
0: And it's got a 6-foot pencil or something like that.
2: Oh, no, I'm going. That's just sold me. I'm going.
0: Yeah.
2: It sounds amazing.
0: It is the largest pencil in the world. They can't use it, obviously.
2: Nobody, who can use that?
0: Nobody can carry it. The world's biggest man couldn't use it. But it is there in Keswick. As if there aren't enough things to see in the Lake District.
2: Yeah.
0: As if you're going, oh, I wonder what I'll do in the Lake District. Yeah. There's nothing beautiful to see around here. I'd love to see a large pencil. What's the most disappointing attraction you've been to?
2: I think it would have to be one that's on the top 10 list, actually. It's Woodhenge.
0: Is there a top 10 list?
2: There is a top 10 list, and Woodhenge is number 10 on that list. And because I come from down that way, and it's right next to Stonehenge, you see.
0: Woodhenge Way.
2: Yeah. It's right near. Well, I come from near
0: Stonehenge. I'm now getting an idea what Woodhenge is, you see.
2: Well, you know, everybody, iconic Stonehenge.
0: Yeah.
2: Obviously, one of the, you know, 7 wonders of the ancient world.
0: Is that right?
2: Yes, it is. You can Google that one if you like.
0: According to locals, yeah. One of the seven ancient wonders.
2: And there are big stones or a mesen, right? And right next to it, which is very little known, but there's also Woodhenge as well. And Woodhenge is, obviously, the prehistoric wood doesn't exist anymore. So they've just got these little pillars.
0: Twigs.
2: Of where the wood probably was.
0: Right.
2: And it's kind of laid out a bit like Stonehenge. And it's just across the field. So whilst you're there, folks, you may as well pop across.
0: They haven't bothered to build a visitor centre for Woodhenge yet.
2: Not for Woodhenge, no. I think there's a footnote kind of somewhere on one of the little boards that's like, oh, yeah, Woodhenge.
0: Paperhenge, how did that go?
2: A bit of a damp squib when it rained.
0: Yeah.
2: Yeah, so Woodhenge, not so good.
0: So tell me about this top 10. Where did you get your top 10 from?
2: I got it from a little-known search engine called Google.
0: Yes.
2: It's amazing.
0: Which we don't use anymore for tax purposes, is that right?
2: Yes. That's, absolutely.
0: We use some of the more friendly search engines.
2: Which are...
0: Few and far between.
2: Yeah, exactly. There's the Plastic Museum.
0: Yes.
2: It actually specialises in Bakelite. And that is down. That is not far from Stonehenge, actually, right? So you can do the Holy Trinity of Stonehenge, Woodhenge, and the Bakelite Museum in Willerton in Somerset.
0: Yeah, that
2: sounds poor.
0: All in one
2: day, probably.
0: That does sound poor.
2: It houses one of the UK's largest collections of vintage plastics, and it is a temple to the redundant material.
0: Yeah.
2: Well, so it just sounds like somebody's just collected loads of old junk from when people moved house and just put it.
0: Yeah, that is a rubbish one. I've got a whole list of rubbish ones.
2: Let's hear it.
0: Do you want to hear them?
2: Yeah.
0: Here we go. This is 10 odd days out. This is from the BBC News website. It's got the Cumberland Pencil Museum, but better than that, the Stockport Hatworks Museum. You can see the Museum of Hatting, right? And you've got, tells you, do baseball caps fry the brain? That's one of the big three questions they ask. No, they don't. There we go. Don't bother going to see that one.
2: Done.
0: The National Space Centre in Leicester.
2: Right, now that sounds good. What's so bad about that?
0: Well, what have we put into space? Not very much, is it? The only thing we put into space was Beagle 3, and we've no idea where that is, where it landed, whether it burnt out, whether it made Mars. I should imagine the attraction, basically, you just go there, and there's a series, a surface of Mars sort of attraction, and you put your little marker where you think Beagle 3 may be. So that's that one. I mean, there's not even a planetarium there. You'd have thought they could at least, wouldn't you, like have some bloke with a torch and a colander and a dark room and a ceiling or something and at least give you some sort of attraction. So that's at number 4 on the list. Still better than this, though. Apparently, the Isle of Arran has got a nudist beach. That's up in the north of Scotland.
2: Wow.
0: Now, would you really want to be showing off any of your bits and pieces in a Force 10 gale? I think that's unlikely. Better than that, though, the Basildon Heritage Trail. Did you know Basildon had any heritage?
2: No, I had no idea that there was any heritage in Essex at all.
0: I should imagine that is a fairly short trip, isn't it?
2: Wow.
0: Yeah.
2: Ooh, yeah.
0: Look at Basildon. Is there any heritage? No. Thank you for coming on the trail. And then my favourite so far, the National Lawnmower Museum, which is apparently in Southport.
2: Wow. Oh, come on. That's got to be a great day out, hasn't it?
0: Well, you just go to B&Q and you probably see more lawnmowers. So that, and if you weren't happy with that, Diggerland. Diggerland apparently is available in County Durham. It's the joys and the magic of the yellow digger.
2: Wow.
0: Mind you, my 3-year-old would be quite excited by Diggerland,
2: I think. My nephew would love that, actually. I'm not taking
0: him. His dad would, bored senseless, but he would love Diggerland. Yeah.
2: Well, hopefully they'll take them on a school trip or something.
0: So, yeah, get in contact on these catchy numbers that we have. 0330-223-022-0200, something like that. 07860-017-300. Text us on that. But much easier to tweet us at Mr. Andy Parsons or at Fubar Radio. We're going to be talking to Gavin about phone hacking. What's going to happen to Andy Coulson? What's going to happen to Rebecca Brooks? What's happening to David Cameron? We're also going to ask you, have you lost your passport? Where are you going to tell us to go? We've given you some disappointing examples. Do you have anything worse? The York Quilt Museum springs to mind if none of the others were poor enough for your liking. We're also then going to talk in the second hour. We're going to be talking to various journalists about Glastonbury. Glastonbury's this weekend. Rain is coming, apparently, this evening.
2: So another damp squib.
0: Yes, that's it. Squib's an interesting word, isn't it? It's sort of a bit old-fashioned, isn't it?
2: Squib.
0: A squib, I vaguely think it was something... I think it was a bomb. And a squib was you chucked a bomb. Back in the Middle Ages, it was like, a handheld bomb, like a grenade.
2: Oh.
0: And it was called a squib. And they used it. And if it was damp, obviously, you could chuck it, but it wouldn't go pop. So that is why it's called a damp squib.
2: Did you learn about that in the National Heritage Museum of Bombers?
0: I think I must have had a spare half an hour when I was thinking about poking my own eyes out through boredom, but I learned about squibs instead. But there we go. Learning in 10 minutes into the show and people go, oh, well, I have learned something. I know where the National Lawnmower Museum is and I know what a squib is. So, yes, and then after we talk Glastonbury, maybe we'll talk a bit about Metallica, the controversy that they're headlining. They weren't going to show the England game. Now, that would have been even more controversial, but now nobody gives a monkeys, and we'll be discussing that in our third section.
2: Indeed, yeah.
0: Yeah, the World Cup adverts have caused some controversy. We'll be asking you, given that we've gone out of the World Cup, what adverts should those footballers now be doing instead of promoting their footballing wares and various products associated with them? What adverts should they be doing? And also, we'd like, there's a new phone that's going to be on the market next year where you can send smells to your phone. I like this idea.
2: I think that's horrifying. Some of the smells that I have smelt in my life.
0: Yeah.
2: Why would I want somebody to send them to me?
0: Well, no, you wouldn't, but I'd quite like to send them to you.
2: I'm sure you would.
0: This place is awful. You know, you thought the National Space Centre was bad, but I am now in the National Bin Museum or something like that. And then go, oh, what's that smell like? Well, here you go. So we'll be discussing that in our second hour. So, yeah, have a crack on one of the different modes of getting in contact, and after we've played a little track, we will be talking to Gavin about what's been happening this week in the world of politics. I just need to work out how to do this. I reckon if I press this one, we are game on.

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1: There we go. 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We don't have to use the generic ones now.
2: No.
1: We're pretty pleased with that one. Mm-hmm. I'm so pleased I'm going to play it again. I thought that was excellent.
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1: Very nice voice as well there. You can tell why he's got a job on radio. Super. So now on the line, we have got Gavin, who is going to be talking to us hopefully about what's going on. Let's have a little chat. Hi there, Gavin.
3: You're right, Andy. How you doing, man?
1: I'm good, thank you very much. So how are you?
3: Yes, I'm not too bad, thank you. Cheers, not too bad.
1: What have you been up to this week?
3: Oh, this week I've been enjoying the World Cup more than anything, to be honest. I mean, apart from England getting, you know, knocked out and failing to beat Costa Rica, I've just been loving the World Cup more than anything. How about yourself?
1: Yeah, well, I mean, you've basically done nothing for 2 weeks and you do nothing for the next 2 weeks, regardless of what happened to the England team.
3: No, to be honest, I'm very busy with the London Live channel, which is goes out on Sky 117.
1: Get a plug in for London Live, come on. I'm guessing they need a few plugs.
3: No, it's good fun. It's a really good team, and you know, it's getting its shape, and we're really enjoying stuff and getting cracking on that. So yeah, that's what I've been doing pretty much most of the time, and I keep my eye on the ball with a lot of the news agenda as well. So yeah, it's all good, my man.
1: Excellent. And what have you made of the phone hacking? It all broke early part of the week. Obviously, Rebecca Brooks found innocent, and Andy Coulson found guilty. What did you make of that?
3: Well, yeah, it's really interesting because you know, obviously they've gone through sort of many sort of you know, documents and a lot of the evidence towards both of regimes of the News of the World, which closed in 2011. So, you know, I just think it's really interesting to see how one sort of person has been found guilty and one person hasn't. Rebecca Brooks allegedly wasn't as close to the journalists who were hacking phones and you know, essentially giving misconduct within office at that point. So that's why she was sort of the charges were dropped against her. But I think, you know, the Andy Coulson situation, Cameron's reputation is going to be called into question as to why he brought him into government. So many questions about that lie ahead. Also, whether the Crown Prosecution Service should have potentially had a stronger agenda to prosecute Brooks. So that's another question that's going to be thrown up. So there's many more.
1: And, you know, Andy Coulson and Rebecca Brooks were supposed to have had this affair that went on for
3: yeah,
1: years. You know, the pillow talk kind of been up to much if he knew a load and she didn't.
3: Yeah, no, exactly right. I think, it really beggars belief as to what really happened, you know, in that sort of scenario when they had that affair. So I think, you know, I really do wonder about sort of like, you know, the future of our sort of like country and the government in terms of bringing people sort of who hadn't been properly checked into office. If that was the case, you know, why weren't checks made at the right times, and you know, why weren't sort of why wasn't the right diligence done at the right moment? So that's I think the more interesting question, really.
1: I love the story that he wasn't given, Coulson apparently wasn't given top clearance because the your old civil service boss didn't fancy giving quite so many people top clearance. Then decided he was a good egg apparently and gave him all the documents anyway, although he hadn't been vetted. You know, how this bloke's still in a job? That is what beggars belief, isn't it?
3: Well, yeah, I think absolutely right, Smith. I can really comment too much on that kind of side of things, really, because I don't know what the allegations are and who's done what and who's got what on us and that kind
1: Jeremy
3: of stuff.
1: Jeremy Hayward, supposedly, is the top civil service bloke.
3: Yes, that's right, exactly, yeah. Chief of the Cabinet Office, exactly, yeah. So, I mean, what do you make of it all? I think it's I just think it's got more questions than answers at this stage.
1: Well, Rebecca Brooks, she's a survivor, isn't she? I mean, she's a tough old cookie. She's the one who was married to Ross Kemp, wasn't she? And she beat him up. She beat him up when they were married together. And you're thinking it's a sad day when you've got to go around visiting gangs all over the world because it's safer than going home.
3: Well, when you put it that way, I suppose it is, isn't it, really? But,
1: He won't have enjoyed hearing all the details coming out in court, will he?
3: No, of course not. I mean, I just find it really funny now that they're planning on making, you know, a theatre production of the whole phone hacking affair, a film potentially coming out, documentaries no doubt will be commissioned left, right and centre as we're talking right now. I just think there's so much more that's going to sort of drag this on and on now, and there's so many more people still that are to be trialled and to be kind of gone through the whole judicial process, really. I think that, you know, I think the drama of it all has sort of been a bit of a whirlwind, and it's been 8 months, I think, the trial in total. So I think it's just the end of it, probably for the big names, but, you know, I think we will probably see it dramatised in many ways going forward.
1: And Ed Miliband, he had sort of several cracks at pre-MQs to try and get something to stick on the Prime Minister, and the Prime Minister basically just came back with, Leveson's already, had the inquiry, and I'm clean as a whistle. And, is he just going to keep playing that game, and do you think anything will stick at any point?
3: Well, I think... Yeah, it's a really good question, that, because the more we have sort of the Cameron in the firing line, and the more that Ed Miliband has a pop at, you know, his judgment and his decision making being brought into government. I just think it's all political point scoring right now, because in less than 12 months we've got the election on the agenda, and will it affect people sort of voting patterns going forward? I have no idea, but I think that the story there is Ed Miliband needs to kind of bring himself back up in the ratings and in the pollings at the moment. So that's kind of, why I think he's desperate to try and get one over on the government and the Prime Minister at the moment.
1: Well, you'd like to know what Andy Coulson's memoirs are going to look like, aren't you? Given that he had top security clearance, he's got a few things on the Prime Minister. The Prime Minister won't be slagging him off that much, I don't think.
3: No, well, exactly right. I think if he does go to prison for however long, it will be interesting to see what does come out of that. I'm sure a memoir, I'm sure a book, I'm sure some kind of memories of some sort will kind of exhibit themselves at whatever point. So, yeah, I think that will for sure be something we'll be talking about post-punishment and post-whatever he says, yeah.
1: And, Cameron's had a bad week, really, isn't he? Because this Jean-Claude Juncker, a name that means little to most people and probably won't for many years, but he's going to be voted European president on Friday, by the looks of things. And Cameron's the only bloke out of 27 or 28 leaders who's made some sort of fuss. And it's going to be steamrolled through, and he's made himself look a bit of a fool, hasn't he?
3: Well, yeah, this is it, because he's the only one who seems to have opposed his election to the EP presidency. So I just think that, it's a really a funny way of how the kind of allegiances have gone with European leaders. Angela Merkel, many others have aligned themselves. Matteo Renzi have aligned themselves to what Juncker's all about. So I just don't think that it's sort of... I mean, I think it's brave what he's doing. I think it's a really interesting...
1: Is it brave or is it stupid? If you've got no hope of winning, is there any point in having the battle?
3: Well, if you're standing up your principles of having more sort of devolved powers to national countries rather than having a federalist state, which is what Juncker wants, supposedly, I think it's probably I think it's a good thing that he's doing it, to show that he's standing up to what is best for British people.
1: But he's just doing it, really, just because he's worried about UKIP, isn't he? He described them all as fruitcakes, loonies and closet racists, and now he wants them all, doesn't he? Because when he said that, loads of people actually went out and voted for UKIP. It was like, it described a large chunk of the British electorate who suddenly went, oh, what, there is a party for me? Yeah. Brilliant!
3: But isn't that a protest vote, though? Isn't that, the local elections, the European elections, isn't that an opportunity for people to, exhibit a bit of, I guess, dissatisfaction with the current government and vote in something that doesn't really matter
1: to the nation?
3: Some little local sort of constituency, for some sort of areas of policy, but not necessarily for the wider agenda. I don't think Nigel Farage will ever be Prime Minister. So, I think I can understand what he's doing with opposing Juncker. He needs to essentially get some of that sort of right-of-centre kind of leaning voter back, because they are leaning towards UKIP at the moment. And even Labour are trying to, get in on that ground with, the sort of benefits and unemployment sort of rights that they're forcing people to kind of work for these days. So I think it's something that, people are trying to really hone in on and get that centre-right ground.
1: But then, I mean, this Jean-Claude Juncker, one of the press have been going, oh, he's not the right man for the job because he's a drunk, they were saying. They were alleging that he was a drunk and he liked cognac for breakfast. And you're thinking, well, Nigel Farage, he's never pictured without a pint, is he?
3: Yeah.
1: My guess is Nigel Farage doesn't have a pint for breakfast, but that may be because he doesn't get up in time.
3: Yeah, he's probably too busy downing it and putting it on his head. All those photo calls of him outside the pub after the election victories. And I think it's the image that is interesting, I think, for what we're seeing at the moment. Is it kind of like a strong man pandering to a strong man not pandering towards the European elite? That's what Cameron, I think, is going for at the moment. So it's just all about sort of image. It's all about portrayal of how you come across in terms of what you can get out for the country. Whether we have this EU referendum in 2017, should the Conservatives get in again, it remains to be seen. I think it will happen. I don't know whether they will get in on their own. I think they'll probably have to form another coalition of some sort. But yeah, I just think that there's a lot of muddy policies out there at the moment, and image is quite a big deal.
1: Well, what he was, I mean, Cameron's reason for opposing him supposedly is that he wants to try and claim these concessions off Europe, and he doesn't think Juncker's going to give him any concessions. But the chances of anybody, you know, looking at the other candidates, nobody was going to give him too many concessions. He sort of put his sort of name on the line and said, oh, I'm going to get all these concessions and I'll put it to you in a referendum. But it looks at the moment he's going to make a real stink, and then he's going to come back with no concessions hardly at all, and then he'll put it to us in a referendum when he's going to campaign supposedly equally hard to stay in Europe. And you're thinking, isn't that a little bit like turning up at a party, threatening to leave the party, then maybe making a small sort of soiling of the carpet before going, I'm staying? That's essentially what his policy is.
3: Yeah, I think, you know, you've got to bargain, you've got to barter for what you can at these events, you know, these round tables in Brussels and Luxembourg and Strasbourg. You know, there's a lot of sort of, you know, bartering that goes on, and I don't really know kind of how they decide on what they forward and what they agree on and what they don't agree on. So it's one of these things where I just think it's all about, you know, standing up to the shadowy elite of Brussels or wherever they are based, whether it's Strasbourg or Brussels, depending on what time of year it is.
1: Well, that's so, it. They have 3 weeks in Brussels, don't they? And then because the French complain, then they go for a week in Strasbourg. It's like one of those disappointing relationships you have where you go, well, I'll stay at yours this weekend, you come to mine, and then you need two of everything. Otherwise, you're looking for the wok, and you go, where's the wok? And they go, well, that's at yours, but I've got the iron. Well, that's brilliant. We'll iron the chicken tonight, but, you know, next week we can stir-fry my shirt. It's no good at all, is it?
3: No, it's the gravy train, isn't it? You know, that's what they're trying to clamp down or trying to get, you know, some powers back from. This sort of taxpayer-funded a mess that is sort of like Brussels and Strasbourg. So, there's a lot of power, a lot of concentration of European elite in that sort of area, isn't there?
1: Yeah, and what did you... I mean, Boris is, you know, he's supposed to be a mate of Cameron's, and he came up and described it as turd-polishing pointlessness. That was what Boris's quote was on trying to get Juncker unelected, or not elected, as the case may be.
3: And
1: quite rich for Boris to come out with a quote like that, given that last week he bought 3 water cannons, which aren't legal for use in this country as of now.
3: Yeah, as of now. But yet, you know, in the future, who knows? I think he's saying that it's good business to get it at this price because it was, you know, more expensive if it was to get it first-hand and new. And you know,
1: it's only good business if Theresa May makes it allowable, isn't it? You know, if she turns around and says it's not going to happen, then he's looking a bit stupid, isn't he?
3: Yeah, no, absolutely. Absolutely. I think it's probably an ill-advised judgment right now, but I can see the kind of mentality of what he's trying to do. I think he's trying to sort of, you know, get it in on the cheap now for when potentially it does get, you know, legalised by Theresa May.
1: I was going to say that he's going to be converting them to fire engines if he's, you know, if he's found that it won't actually happen. But I am looking forward to him testing them. I'm all in favour of him testing police stuff.
3: I think that's going to be hilarious. That would be hilarious, absolutely.
1: I hope you get that on London Live. I'd like to see him testing the tasers as well. And if you could manage to get him to test the tasers and the water cannon at the same time, I would be well up for that.
3: Oh my word! I think I think there'd be a bit of a trouble if that happened. Tasers and water cannon. Yeah, be a bit of a hospital appointment on the horizon, I reckon.
1: So, Kevin, we've got a few people getting involved now because their passports have been delayed or whatever. Are we all right to chat to you? We're going to play a song now, Kevin. Are we all right to chat to you after the break?
3: Yeah, of course, absolutely.
1: Cracking. We'll play this song and then we'll come back and we'll talk passports straight after Calvin Harris and Summer.
3: Brilliant.

0: Andy Parsons, ripping a new hole into the news agenda.
1: Well, there we go. That was my other jingle there. I'm not sure I'm so fond of that one as I am the other one, so I don't think you'll be hearing that one again necessarily. Ripping a hole in the news, apparently. Well, there we go. So still on the line, hopefully, we have got Gavin Ramjohn. Gavin, are you still there?
2: I am indeed, Andy. Yes, how are you doing?
1: Yeah, good, thanks. We lost you at some moment. Some technical thing. I was trying to check out my jingles and I cut you off there, but I'm glad you're back now.
2: No offence taken. It's all good.
1: You're a good man. So just before we get on to onto the passport fiasco, this HS3, George Osborne has been trying to drum up a bit of support in the north for the whole idea of a super city in the north of England. Were you following this story?
2: Yeah. I mean, it's the idea to create a northern global powerhouse. Better road and rail links to allow sort of northern cities to be connected. The usual sort of stuff. Any excuse to get George Osborne in a hard hat. That's kind of the way that it seems to be going at the moment.
1: Do you think he looks good in a hard hat? Do you think he thinks he looks good? Is this what it is?
2: He's got a touch
1: of the. He looks like he could be a stripper in a hard hat, doesn't he? He looks like. He only needs four of the blokes on stage.
2: That's an image I'd love to see. Oh, man. No, I just think that, the HS3 idea, surely they should be focused on getting, the HS2 sort of side of things, the second phase of it, and of the £50 billion scheme under control before they start thinking about HS3. It's all well and good connecting cities in the north to London and to various areas in the south. And, this one is ideally between Manchester and Leeds. But I just think that, ideally it needs to be tested between, London and Manchester first and foremost, and London and Birmingham first and foremost. So how do you know that people are really going to, get the most out of this, very expensive taxpayer-funded scheme? So that's what I think, don't know whether it's...
1: It's not going to catch on terribly well, is it? HS2, HS3, they don't sound very good names, do they? They sound like strains of bird flu to me.
2: HNM1,
1: exactly, HN12,
2: isn't it?
1: I'm going to go to Birmingham, and people going, you can catch HS2. People going, I won't bother then. That's not for me. And you think, you can promise what you like, HS4, HS5, but they're not, apparently the bit with HS2 is not going to be completed until 2033, the bit through and you think 2033, that's 20 years' time. I was hoping in 2033 to be travelling to Manchester on Dyson hover boots, not some sort of train that's 20 minutes quicker than it is now.
2: I know. Do you know what, though? I was in France recently for coverage of the Le Mans Grand Prix, and I was sort of hosting a show out there.
1: Get that in, because that sounds excellent.
2: It was amazing, right? But in France, they have got the SNCF trains run on super sort of high-powered electricity ions, which connect, various parts of the country in rapid times. They are massive trains. They're really big. They're really heavy. They're proper sort of like fast and powerful sort of device to get people from one end of the country to the other. That network, whilst we don't have the speed and the power and the efficiency, I think we're more connected than somewhere like France. But I do think that we are sort of lagging behind in journey times. To get from London to Manchester, it's good at the moment. The Pendolino service is about 2 hours and 30 minutes or something, which is good. But I think it would be quicker if we had a better system in place. So hopefully HS2 can actually do that. But, like you say, I'm sure it'll be set by delays and, being over budget and many other things. All those sort of things, there's always a snag somewhere, isn't there?
1: But wasn't the French thing, the great thing from the French thing that came out a couple of weeks ago, was they'd ordered all these new trains, hadn't they? And they hadn't measured the platforms and they were too big for the platforms, and they're now going to have to go around 50 different train platforms shaving 5 centimetres off or something.
2: Exactly right. What an absolute farce that was, eh? Yeah, they're going to go around and shave parts of the platform off to make these new expensive high-powered trains fit on the platform.
1: That was the sort of thing
2: we've got going.
1: We thought that only happened in Britain, but no, pleased to see it can happen in France as well. But I didn't realise we subsidise the rail network now 4 times as much, apparently, as we did under British Rail. People always slagged off British Rail, but we actually subsidise it now 4 times as much. So,
2: I think it's... Yeah, I do think we deserve better service for the trains and the fares at the moment. The fares are just going up left, right and centre on. Every year they seem to, incrementally go up by about 5% or something. So it's a ridiculous situation where people are paying a lot for travel and yet we're still hit by a lot of delays and, reduced services on weekends and bank holidays. I think that we should probably do a bit more for provision.
1: Well, that leads us neatly on to other delays. What's the latest on the passports? Is Theresa May's emergency measures, have they sorted anything out, or are people still struggling to get their passports on time?
2: Well, yeah, I think it's they're saying that it's the backlog is sort of decreasing at the moment. But what has struck me about this story is I saw that the head of the passport office was slammed last week by MPs over the chaos from this backlog. More than 50,000 not getting their passports in time. Earns $104,000 a year. He's going to get an award, apparently. So, I just think that's quite ridiculous to have sort of, you know, to award somebody who has sort of, you know, overseen a bit of a chaotic sort of situation.
1: He gets rewarded quite a lot by being paid a stupid amount of money for doing a poor job.
2: This sort of thing, it kind of beggars belief, really, how, you can kind of get, you know, this amount of delay in the system, because, you know, naturally you get a bit of, you know, kind of, I guess, leeway here and there when things go missing, when, you know, when stuff goes wrong. But this is a massive, massive, monumental mess, isn't it, really?
1: Well, that's right. And, you know, obviously there's certain people who go abroad who, you know, but as soon as they get abroad, they try and find British TV and find fish and chips and watch a football match. And now they can do that because their passport hasn't arrived. So it's easy to find those things.
2: Yeah. I know. And another thing as well, the passport office makes £13 per application. I just think how can you profiteer off something like this, you know, from public hardship? It's, you know, I don't understand how the situation's got to the place it has. You know, MPs have been told that now having to spend nearly £1 million a month on overtime to deal with this sort of backlog of the applications, and then they make money on it to begin with. So it's just, it beggars belief as to how the system really works.
1: Well, Theresa May, she was there, sort of having the hammer of the cops, that's what they were calling her, wasn't it? And she thought, oh, I'm going to Downing Street when David Cameron mucks up now. Then she had a spat with Gove and that all went the wrong way. And now she's got this as well. And let's face it, she's not going to be going on holiday anytime soon, because the press will love to see a picture of her with her passport, won't they? The away
2: secretary.
1: Yeah, they would,
2: yeah. Absolutely. We saw Helen Grant, I think, as well, away on in Brazil, I think it was, when she was talking about staycation. So, yeah, there's a lot of issues sort of like that arising at the moment. So we'll see what happens to Theresa May, whether she goes on holiday away this year.
1: And what about yourself? Are you going abroad? Have you got any plans?
2: Well, at the moment, to be honest, Andy, I'm not really. I'm just so flat out with work at the moment. So I'm in a decent situation where I can sort of, you know, I don't have any plans to go away, and I'm sort of quite busy here and enjoying myself.
1: So if you had to go somewhere in Britain, which is the attraction that you would recommend to the listeners? What's the Gavin Ramjan attraction that you've been to and you went, oh, that is top, that is good?
2: Do you know what? I think there are so many places sort of down south on the coast. I do love Bournemouth. I'm from Worcestershire. That's where my accent's from, where I grew up. If you want to sort of go out and see a bit of the countryside, you've got to get out to Worcestershire, Warwickshire as well, Stratford-upon-Avon, all around there. That is such a beautiful part of the world. If you get a chance to go there, I highly recommend you do it for a day. It's really, really lovely.
1: I was going to say Bournemouth. I was there, in fact, only a couple of weeks ago. They've got an aquarium on the seafront, and they've got these otters there. And it's slightly disappointing, because what happens is the otters can go outside. There's a little run outside. So anybody walking along the sort of seafront can see the otters. But you pay to go into the aquarium. You want to see the otters, not them running outside as soon as you see them. And you think, oh, it doesn't matter, I'll go outside and then I'll see them. And of course, as soon as you go outside to see them, they run inside again. So you sort of, you're playing peekaboo with the otters, having paid to see them.
2: Yeah, the ridiculous game of hide and seek. I know. Yeah, otters, they're scared of human behaviour and human contact, aren't they?
1: And which ones, if you had to name a poor attraction, the one that you've paid some money for and you've gone, that is shocking. How has anybody set this up as an attraction? Do you have one that springs to mind?
2: Oh, crikey! Yeah,
1: we were talking about the York Quilt Museum. Have you ever been to the York Quilt Museum?
2: Do you know what? I haven't. I don't know if I would. The York Quilt Museum.
1: But
2: goodness,
1: your neck of the woods then, Redditch. Redditch, the Needle Museum in Redditch. Have you ever been there?
2: Oh, I know of it, but I've not been there. No, but yeah,
1: you know
2: that,
1: of
2: that
1: it. You grew up there,
2: great
1: but
2: place.
1: You just couldn't find the 5 minutes to check it out.
2: No, I haven't actually. No, I think it might be on the to-do list when I next pop back home to see friends and family. I think the Needle Museum sounds like a good attraction. I'll have to get thinking about that. Actually, the worst attraction. Wow. Okay.
1: Next time we speak. But many thanks for your time tonight, and look forward to speaking again in the future.
2: Great to meet you, my man. Thank you very much for having me.
1: Cheers, Gavin.
2: See you there, Andy. Bye bye.
1: So there was Gavin. What did you make of all that, Amanda?
3: Well, actually, Gavin just reminded me of something that we had to go to on a school trip. There was a Clark's factory in our town, and we regularly had to go there on a school trip and see how shoes were made. And then at the end, they'd give you a shoe box just full of bits of shoe.
1: And how often did you have to go there? Like once a year?
3: I went there, I think in total about three times. And they'd give you bits of shoe in a shoe box, like some soles, a couple of heels.
1: Things that they'd mucked up and they went, well, just give them to the kids.
3: Yeah, but...
1: Why? Make your own shoe, but here's a starter kit.
3: At least when we went to the banana place next door, they gave us bananas, which is, you know, all right.
1: We like bananas.
3: I love bananas.
1: Yeah.
3: Love bananas.
1: You'd go there quite happily once a year, wouldn't you?
3: Well, I had to go there and see how they packed bananas. Watch some...
1: That's a poor school trip, though,
3: isn't it? It's a really bad school trip.
1: Because you could go to Tesco and do that for 5 minutes on your own time, really, couldn't you?
3: Pretty much. And also, it wasn't... I think it was just laziness on the teacher's part, because it was just a little walk away from the school. It was probably about 10
1: minutes. Somebody else looks after you. So presumably they could go and have a cup of tea and then get the banana factory people to look after you.
3: And maybe they had a little sideline in bananas.
1: Yeah.
3: Do you know what I mean? Maybe there was a little bit of...
1: Yeah, oh, yeah, what?
3: Under
1: you know,
3: the counter.
1: Slightly overcharge your kids, and then Well, you may have uncovered something. Extremism in Wiltshire schools. So we've asked you. We've asked you on the various numbers and on Twitter and Facebook exactly your worst days out. Well, some suggestions are coming in. We'll do some more after our next track. Penge. Penge is coming. It's not really an attraction, Penge, is it?
3: I've never thought of Penge as an attraction.
1: It's just a place, Penge, isn't it?
3: Yeah.
1: I've never been to Penge. It's near Croydon.
3: Yeah,
1: I've been to Croydon. It didn't do enough for me to make me think, oh, I'll check out Penge next door.
3: I used to live down that way, and it was not the most spectacular year of my life. But I didn't live in Penge, but my friend who I was living with, who shall remain nameless, had a one-night stand and woke up in Penge.
1: Really?
3: And next to a photo of Celine Dion on the bedside table of this person.
1: That is a worst date. I think maybe people should tweet in about worst dates. That is a poor date. Waking up
3: in
1: Penge with a picture of Celine Dion on
3: looking at you from the bedside table.
1: That is poor, isn't it? Does she look anything like Celine Dion, friend?
3: My friend, he doesn't bear a passing resemblance, no. And yeah, so we had a bit of a thing about Celine Dion at the time, because she was on telly a lot and we didn't really like her very much. And I think it was just the double whammy of Penge and Celine Dion.
1: Yeah,
3: I don't think he ever recovered from that.
1: No, but he wasn't standing on the end of the bed sort of with his arms outstretched cuddling his one night stand. On that note, we need a track. We need some good music. Here is Ella Eyre, If I Go. When we come back, we'll be discussing what you've managed to get in for your favourite and your worst attraction.

0: 02200. 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
1: I think that voice probably will annoy me by the end of the show, but it's still my favourite one so far.
2: It's great, but it's like, take a breath, mate.
1: Yeah. It's quite down key, though, isn't it? He's not actually killed himself going, yeah, go on. Yeah, if you fancy it, you have a little
2: go. It's because he looked at that when you went, what, really? All of that?
1: Yeah, all of that.
2: And they went, yeah, if you wouldn't mind.
1: Yeah. What, 0330-223-0200? Right, if I have to. So people have got in contact, which is good news.
2: Yay.
1: We asked people, you know, there were disappointing attractions out there. For those of people who didn't hear them, we were talking about the Penn Museum in Birmingham, the Needle Museum in Redditch. There was, what was the one that you were saying about?
2: Woodhenge,
1: mm-hmm. Diggerland.
2: Yep.
1: And the National Lawnmower Museum, which I think was my poorest so far. What have you had in from people?
2: Well, Jeremy in Lewisham says, I once visited a donkey sanctuary. Once you've seen one or two, it gets a bit old.
1: Yeah.
2: Donkeys. So I guess I love a donkey myself. Yeah, I don't think I'd get bored at a donkey sanctuary.
1: Well, there is one down in Cornwall. I don't think I ever went to it, but there is definitely one down there. There's a seal sanctuary down there as well.
2: I've been there.
1: Have you been to the seal sanctuary?
2: Yeah, it's got blind seals in it.
1: Yeah, well, that's right. And no wonder they had to go into a sanctuary, I should imagine, you know, but they could probably smell the fish and still get a meal. I don't know. I don't know how it works with the blind seals. I'm not well up to date
2: they
1: on that.
2: They were basically, yeah, given a bit of fish, so they didn't have to kind of hunt for it.
1: Yeah.
2: They kind of waved it in front of their faces and they smelt it.
1: Well, I was going to say, it's got a fairly strong smell, isn't it?
2: It does.
1: Yeah. Maybe the ones who couldn't smell, they might have been worse off. You know, weren't sure what was. They had to slap them around the face.
2: My seal's got no nose. How does it smell? Yeah.
1: No, let's not go there.
2: No. All right.
1: I've got one from Ewan here. Ewan, he's tweeted us saying, my mate's kid went to Noah's Ark Zoo Farm. It's a creationist zoo attraction for kids. She said they have it all wrong. So even the kids weren't pleased with that one. There's definitely a creationist one down in Bournemouth or Portsmouth, I think, maybe.
2: Really?
1: Yeah, and there's like, you'd have thought it wasn't big in this country. You thought the sort of thing they do in America. But apparently there is a creationist thing where you can learn that we're, you know, only been on the planet 5,000 years and fossils are nonsense. So, and then you can go, presumably you can go down the coast to Lyme Regis.
2: to the Jurassic coast. And go and see some real life fossils for yourselves, guys. Also had Emma from Greenwich saying, Southern Water do Brighton sewer tours, where it takes you through 366 metres of the 48 kilometres of sewers. Fun, she says.
1: Sounds like she's been, to be fair. That is bad. That is
2: quite bad. Do you remember when they tried to make Sellafield an attraction?
1: What, the
2: nuclear power. Do you remember
1: any particular
2: adverts?
1: Reason?
2: Well, there were those adverts on the telly. That woman was going, hey, come to Sellafield. It's a great day out for the family. And I think they were just trying to prove that Chernobyl...
1: I'm enjoying your accent.
2: Thank you.
1: Where were you? Was that your Sellafield accent?
2: Is my Sellafield accent. It's slightly mutated.
1: Yeah.
2: But I think the Chernobyl thing had just happened. And they were going, oh, no, but it's fine, you know. We've all got one head and no webbed feet.
1: I remember climbing whatever the highest peak in England is. I've forgotten what it is now, but it's up in the Lake District. And you're climbing this beautiful peak and you go, oh, this is fantastic, the highest peak in England. And then you look back out to sea and all you can see is Sellafield nuclear plant. And you go, how did they build it there? Who allowed them to ruin the highest spot in England's best view?
2: Unbelievable.
1: Yeah. But there's still... I mean, why would anybody want to walk around a nuclear power plant? I just can't see the attraction.
2: Well, I doubt very much whether they're still... I've not seen an advert in the last 20-odd years of people trying to persuade.
1: Well, I'm guessing with all these worries about dirty bombs, you know, encouraging people to walk around Sellafield is probably not the greatest idea, is it?
2: It's a different world now, isn't it?
1: Oh, is it?
2: It's a different world, Andy.
1: Well, I can remember when you used to be able to go up the post office tower, as it then was. But the BT tower has not been available for some time, has it? Where it is a bomb threat. So
2: that would be a good tourist attraction, wouldn't it?
1: What, things that you could have done back in the 70s, but you can't do now?
2: Yeah.
1: Get a free pass to Leeds General Hospital. There's one of them. There we go. I didn't think we were going to notice that tonight, but there we go. We've mentioned it
2: there
1: anyway.
2: We go. I can tick that one off. That's good.
1: That's it. I don't think there'll be too many people sporting eyeball rings for a little while, is my guess, but there
2: no,
1: we go.
2: Possibly not.
1: No.
2: Possibly not.
1: Anything else? Shall we move on?
2: Yeah, mate, let's move on swiftly. So we've also had... I think this one might be a bit of a joke.
1: Oh, really? Well, let's hear it and we'll make our mind up.
2: Right. Phil Adamson tweeted in to say, I went to Lilliput and visited a model village. I couldn't see a fucking thing.
1: Right.
2: So I don't think he really went and...
1: I don't think you can. There might be a Lilliput world, though, mightn't there?
2: There might be.
1: And he might be very short-sighted. Is Lilliput the small one, is it?
2: Yeah, the really...

0: It's really small and a model village in Liverpool.
1: Plovdivnag or something like that, isn't it? Yeah. Yeah.
0: I quite like a model village, though.
1: But you can never, you can't remember what the big one was, can you? But it's Plovdivnag, isn't it? And then there's another one, isn't there? There's always a third one, but I've forgotten what the third one was. Yeah. Yeah, my knowledge of Gulliver's Travels isn't as good as it might be. But Lilliput's the one that always sticks in the mind. I've got one from Liam. Liam O'Leary. He said, as well as the Cumbrian Pencil Museum, which we did mention, he's saying that there is the Lakeside Aquarium and Steam Railway. Now, that is a curious attraction, isn't it? You weren't confident.
0: An aquarium and a steam railway under one roof?
1: Yeah. Because they weren't thinking, well, the steam railway, that's not going to be enough to get them in. We need a bit more than that. An aquarium as well. That with the steam railway, that will get them in. Do you think you go on the train through the aquarium? That's going to put the fish off, isn't it? The little bits of steam rising up, you know. You can't see the fish. Where's the fish gone?
0: Wow, I want to go to that place now and see how that works.
1: We want more. If you're listening, Liam, we want to find more out about the Lakeside Aquarium and Steam Railway. We also want to find out your worst dates. Amanda had a friend who woke up in Penge and looked. His first sight in the morning was a poster of Celine Dion. If you want the details, one of the coolest men has done me a jingle. This is how the jingle sounds.
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1: So there we go. That is the messages to get us in on. All of those details, I wasn't paying full attention there, but it's those ones is you need to get in contact. In the next hour, we are going to be talking show business. Oh, yeah, the arts. We are going to be talking about Glastonbury. It's going to rain, apparently. It may be even raining now. We don't know. But who's playing? We're going to be talking, I believe, to... we got Phil Blacker talking sport. And then before that, we have got...
0: got Mr. Steve Hargrave.
1: Steve Hargrave,
0: he's
1: here.
0: In the building.
1: He's in the building, apparently. Fantastic news. So we're looking forward to chat to Steve about Glasto. We're also going to be talking about this smelly phone.
0: The smelly phone.
1: The smelly phone.
0: Yep.
1: The things that you can send on your phone. What smells would you like to send to various people, and who would you like to send them to? Or Amanda's making funny faces, but you know.
0: Yeah, I mean...
1: Could you have the smell of Celine Dion? I've woken up in this room, and this is what it smells of. Because I bet she's got a perfume, hasn't she?
0: I think she
1: Dion
0: has actually...
1: Dion by Dior or something like that.
0: I think she's released a fragrance, yeah.
1: Yeah. You know it, don't you? You wear it.
0: I wear Eau de Dion.
1: Yeah, Eau de Celine.
0: Eau de Celine.
1: Yeah, it doesn't sound good, does it?
0: No, it really doesn't. I've just remembered another crap school trip as well. I really was quite unlucky. They used to take us to a tank museum.
1: A tank?
0: I've been to a tank museum.
1: Is it Bovington Tank Museum?
0: I can't remember. No, it's somewhere in the southwest. They didn't take us very far.
1: Well, no, Bovington is...
0: It is Bovington,
1: yeah.
0: Yes.
1: Because I remember going there and we actually saw... when I was about five, and they were all having manoeuvres, and it was like before paintball, and they actually chuck paint in each other through these tanks, and it was quite scary because I wasn't sure, you know, I didn't really understand what was going on. I thought the country was at war or something like that, so I was scared by the whole thing. Much better if you come from that part of the world. Monkey World, you can't get better than Monkey World.
0: I have still not been to Monkey World. Can you believe it?
1: Oh, those orangutans, they are great. I've seen them in the jungle. I actually had one wee on me in the jungle in Borneo. Yeah. You wander around and you want to see them in the wild because that'd be fantastic. But of course they don't want to see you. They think that you're on their turf. And so he was about 200 foot up in the air, and a nice little bit of orangutan wee wee comes trickling down, and the bloke says, I think he's trying to tell us something. And apparently they're very, very strong because they look quite cuddly, don't they? But
0: I wouldn't cuddle an orangutan.
1: No, well, the little ones. We met the little ones.
0: Cute.
1: Oh, they are cute.
0: Nice.
1: Yeah, and they don't want to hold your hand and all the rest of it, but you're not supposed to get too involved with them, otherwise, you know, they won't go back to the wild. But,
0: Bristol Zoo, I once saw a gorilla poo in its own hand and then eat it.
1: Oh, because what they normally do is they're supposed to poo in their own hand and then chuck it at you, aren't they? But
0: it just
1: like the look of you. So he thought, I've got this
0: poo. I'm
1: going
0: to eat shit for you.
1: I would normally chuck it, but, you know, she looks too nice. I'll show you what else I can do. You've got to be hungry to eat your own poo, haven't you?
0: Well, I think it was more kind
1: was it
0: of
1: showing
0: like,
1: off? Was
0: I
1: he...
0: think it was showing off a bit and knowing that it's probably done it before and got the kind of like disgusted reaction.
1: Oh,
0: I probably
1: okay.
0: quite enjoyed, like, because it's a bit like, stop looking at me now.
1: But it's quite hard, though. I think if you're having, you know, if you were sort of walking down an alleyway and somebody pooed in their own hand and ate it, you would think twice about going past them, wouldn't you?
0: Have you ever pooed in your own hand? Call 030.
1: Well, there will be some people, aren't there?
0: Is that people at Glastonbury? I bet somebody's going to poo in their own hand in Glastonbury.
1: Well, I mean, I've seen some shocking sights at Glastonbury. I haven't seen that, but I've been to a few places that it looks like everybody's pooed in their own hand. tell you that. We'll get Steve's stories on Glastonbury, hopefully, in a minute. So, shall we play a little track now, and then we'll get Steve in a moment when we've talked about what's coming up at Glastonbury, and also there's a few films we might want to discuss as well. But first up, here is... Apparently, is it Messed Up World or Fucked Up World? I'm not quite sure, but it's pretty reckless. We'll find out. It's on now.

0: Well, it seemed to be playing as far as I was concerned. It's saying to me that on air at the moment is the FUBAR jingle, but I'm not quite sure what has happened there. That's the music coming back in, so it's definitely not that. My producer's telling me to push that up for no reason, because the music is still playing. But who knows what's going on exactly now. I'll leave that down.
1: Just leave that.
0: Yeah, we'll leave it. I tried to play my jingle. I could try and play it again. Should we just try and see if it's coming
1: in? I think we upset that bloke by saying that he sounded bored.
0: And he's taking it off. No, and so I just sound like him now. I say, would you like to call 0330-223-0200? Call now for the Andy Parsons Show. Why not? I'm quite interested in it. You might be too. Andy Parsons ripping a hole in the news. He'll never do a jingle for us ever again.
1: No.
0: So welcome back. This is the Andy Parsons Show with Amanda here. Now, we're going to be talking about Glasto. What's your feeling about Glasto? Are you a Glasto fan?
1: I have been to Glasto quite a few times and I always loved it. But when it rains, though, it can be quite a miserable experience.
0: I never minded the rain, I'll be honest with you. I mean,
1: really?
0: I prefer it with the sunshine. I prefer it with the sunshine. But, you know, sort of, you know, you're there for the alcohol and the bands, and the bands are, you know, it doesn't really affect you when you've had a whole skinful of alcohol, whether you're wet or not, really.
1: Yeah, I think after 4 days, though, of just walking in the mud can just get a bit... It can just be a bit...
0: You certainly don't go and see the band slightly further afield. You think, oh, well, it's a bit too far to walk now. I've done... You know, it's like wading through treacle for about 3 hours just to get to the other side of the field, isn't it?
1: And just trying to keep your wellies on your feet is a full-time job there as well. But I love it. I love Glastonbury.
0: So why are you not there this year? With any particular reason?
1: Because it's probably going to rain.
0: You get to the age now where you think, oh, no, I can't.
1: Oh, yeah. I mean, it would... If I had a nice little cottage,
0: yeah,
1: like on the site.
0: Yeah.
1: If
0: you were like Emily Eavis or something like that.
1: Yeah, if
0: and
1: I.
0: You had your farm there.
1: I once walked through their farm to get in because we got somebody to guide us round. Because it always used to be able to get in so many ways as well. Now you've got to buy a ticket.
0: Yeah, that's it. You used to be able to climb over the fence, didn't you?
1: Yeah, I used to knock the fence down. I was there 1 year, loads of people just knocked the fence down.
0: Right.
1: Yeah.
0: You know, it's a bit like, was it certain football fans at the World Cup, didn't they? They tried that. I forget who it was.
1: Oh, yeah,
0: was it Croatia, didn't they?
1: It was the Croatians, wasn't it? Yeah.
0: They just thought, oh, well, let's go through the press room and then we'll get tickets that way.
1: I mean, it was practically made out of cardboard anyway, you could see.
0: And then they all had to march back. And I'm not sure I want to spend time in a Brazilian jail. I just got that feeling.
1: Yeah, probably not.
0: No,
1: yeah,
0: not
1: probably
0: for me.
1: Not great food.
0: So who would you, if you were there this weekend, who would you be excited about seeing? See, I went last year and I was all excited about seeing the Stones, who were brilliant. I mean, you know, you think, well, they're not around for much longer, are they?
1: No.
0: They've been Saga members for a while and picking up their pension for some time.
1: What's their collective age again? It's not like 608.
0: Well, I'm not sure what their collective age is, but I think the average age is 69, isn't it? So
1: right.
0: It must be 70 now. And, you know, obviously, you know, if you count girlfriends as well, then the collective age is much the same. But, you know, you see sort of, there is... You know, you've got a demented pigeon as the front man and a resurrected corpse on drums and a pirate king and a walking advert for Just For Men. And you want to see if they can make it swing for 2.5 hours, and they could.
1: Yeah, I saw bits of them on the telly, actually, and I thought it looked really good. But I love watching old footage of the Stones and Mick Jagger so much that I think I would find it quite difficult to look at them now.
0: Yeah.
1: Just because I just thought that... I love the Stones.
0: He had tremendous energy on stage, though.
1: Did they?
0: Oh, he give it some. I mean, I think he had to go halfway through for a little loo break or something, you know. But, but maybe his bladder's not up to too much.
1: He needs to get something fitted and then he hasn't got to bother popping off to the loo.
0: Yeah, yeah. You know, there's various accusations that there are some pop stars...
1: aren't there? Yeah. I've heard that.
0: Mind you, there were accusations about Jimmy Savile and they were all right. So there we go.
1: Yeah.
0: Yeah.
1: And he got away with it, didn't he?
0: Well, yes.
1: Well, there you go.
0: Yeah.
1: So this year, I would probably, I'm just having a look at the lineup now, I really like Arcade Fire.
0: Yeah.
1: So I'd definitely be wanting to.
0: So they're closing the Pyramid Stage on Friday. Elbow before them. I'd like to see Elbow.
1: Elbow would be amazing to see.
0: I think I didn't actually see Elbow at Glastonbury, but it was one of those where, you know, the fact that I can't fully remember it, that's a full Glastonbury experience,
1: yeah,
0: isn't it?
1: It is.
0: But yeah, I'm pretty certain I did. And one day like this, as you can imagine, went down good. Lily Allen's there. She'll be doing Your Old Badlands or whatever the new single is, which I think we're going to be playing later on.
1: We're going to be playing that, yeah. So who needs Glastonbury, folks? You've got it right here.
0: That's it. And my interesting pick from what I can see here, playing also on the Pyramid Stage, the English National Ballet. Now, that's
1: amazing.
0: That is a curious choice for Glastonbury, isn't it?
1: That's what I love about Glastonbury, though.
0: Yeah.
1: Because, you know, you could go and see anybody.
0: That's
1: going to
0: freak people out. On a Sunday morning, when you've just woken up, you're trying to work out exactly where your tent is, you know. There's posters of Celine Dion on this tent that you've woken up on. And, you know, and the English National Ballet step out on the Pyramid Stage. You think you're in a parallel universe,
1: won't
0: you?
1: That's insane. What time are they on? So they must be...
0: 11:30. Which is about as early as it gets in Glastonbury, isn't it?
1: Yeah.
0: So and then Blondie, who I thought were closing or something like that, they're apparently on Friday at 12:15 on the other stage. 12:15, but not at night, like 12:15.
1: At lunchtime.
0: Blondie, you'd think, you know, loads of people would like to go and see Blondie.
1: I saw Blondie quite recently. It was amazing.
0: Yeah,
1: she was fantastic.
0: Yeah, well, and the same energy as you remember?
1: Yeah, I mean, she didn't really do very much on the stage, and she might want to go to bed early or something on the Sunday anyway, so she might have asked to do a bit of an earlier...
0: Yeah, well, I would like to see them. I thought they would be closing somewhere and doing something.
1: Who are closing then? Who are the
0: closers on the main stage? Arcade Fire, Metallica, which we'll no doubt be talking to Steve about, Kasabian on the Sunday, and then before them, the sort of... Elbow, as we were saying, Jack White on the Saturday, and then Black Keys and Ed Sheeran. He's after Dolly Parton. Dolly Parton's
1: mate. Is Dolly there?
0: Dolly's there.
1: Oh, amazing.
0: Now, there's an attraction I wouldn't mind seeing.
1: I love Dolly.
0: Dolly. Not sure her as an attraction, but the...
1: She's
0: Dollyland, isn't she? Isn't there
1: Dollywood.
0: Is it Dollywood?
1: Yeah.
0: You know too much. But tell us more about Dollywood.
1: I have... a friend of mine's been to Dollywood because she's a massive Dolly
0: Parton
1: fan.
0: It's always a friend of you with you, isn't it?
1: I know. A friend of mine's worked in Penn. Yeah. A friend of mine's been to Dollywood. I've just got... Basically, I just lived my life precariously through...
0: Precariously or vicariously?
1: Precariously, I was right the first time. Through more interesting people, so I can talk about them on the radio.
0: Yeah. No, well, I did see a little bit about Dollywood, but it's interesting having your own theme park. But she does a lot of good work, doesn't she? Does a lot of good work for charity.
1: Yes,
0: Dolly
1: she
0: Parton.
1: Does. She's good.
0: She's a good lady.
1: A fine character.
0: So yeah, so we're going to be talking to Steve about this, and also about these smells to the phones, which you're still. We won't get people to contact us on the numbers that I failed to play earlier.
1: Should we remind them now?
0: Yeah. Well, should someone try and press it again, or do you think
1: press it again.
0: Yeah. Okay. And if not, you've got to come in with it. Are you ready?
1: All right.
0: Are you ready to pretend if it doesn't come in? So it's still not working here for whatever reason.
1: Right.
0: Oh, yes, it is.
2: 03302230200 is the phone number. Or you can text on 078600173. Oh, God, no wonder.
0: The excitement. Just tweet us at Foobar Radio, at Mr. Andy Parsons. That'll be absolutely fine.
1: Yeah.
0: But, yeah, no, I think I like the idea of a smell to a phone. I've got to be honest with you. You know, well, I think, you know, if you... There's certain advantages, aren't there? If you're in a meeting... and you squeak one out and it turns out to be a smelly one, you can just blame your phone, can't you? Say, oh, I'll just turn it off now.
1: Oh, yeah,
0: I had it on there. Oh, somebody sent me, oh, that's terrible. A farticon or whatever has come through. And, you know, or you can actually have it silent but deadly.
1: Just
0: leave it around.
1: A deadly message on your phone.
0: Yeah.
1: So what are the circumstances? Well, maybe
0: you can have emails.
1: What the circumstances why you'd want to send a smell?
0: But what happens if, say, you get an email? It'd be quite good to have a smelly email that gives you an idea of what the email is about, wouldn't it? You know?
1: Just like a clue.
0: Yeah, a little, you know, but let's say you get an email from the Bank of Nigeria and you just get a little fishy smell or something like that. It just gives you a little inkling that you want to be on your guard or something.
1: You can see
0: teenage boys though having it's going to be smell my finger ones, isn't it? There's a market out there for it. I can see it. Apparently they can do 300,000 smells, they reckon. I didn't even know there were.
1: I didn't know there were 300,000 smells. I thought there were good smells and bad smells.
0: Just the two smells. What's your favourite smell? Do you have a favourite smell? Are you in terms of obviously fresh coffee is it?
1: Mown grass.
0: Do you like mown grass?
1: It puts me in a very good mood. It does put me in a good mood. If I can smell grass being mown, it makes me... It just takes me back to my childhood.
0: I get excited by the smell of the sea. Which is
1: yes, yes.
0: You know, because you suddenly go, oh, yeah. And apparently it's some decaying bacteria, isn't it? That's what's supposed to be the smell. The actual smell of the sea is no. Because we think it's salt or something like that, but it's actually decaying bacteria, and that's the...
1: Just ruined the sea for me now.
0: Well, that's it. Oh, the smell of that decaying bacteria. Whey! So let's play a track, and then we'll get Steve in here, and we'll be talking all things show business in one moment. Now, I just got to work out, I think I am playing track number one. So here we go.

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1: We have fixed our jingles. We are back with our jingles. Welcome along to Andy Parsons on FUBAR. So we're trying to get you. That was Paolo Nutini. He's at Glastonbury. And we're trying to get you to sort of email us and text us and to generally contact us on Twitter or whatever as to smells you would like to send to the phone. There's going to be an O phone out next year. You'll be able to send whatever you like over the phone. We want to know what smells you would like to be able to send. But meanwhile, in the studio, we have Steve Hargrave. How are you, sir?
2: Hey, good evening. You're doing well. I'm enjoying it.
1: Well, that's very kind. It's always good to have
2: it's sort of fat finger syndrome when you're in here, isn't it? And you're just like, what's that do? It's all working.
1: It's always, you know, to have a compliment so early on in the show.
2: There you go.
1: Know, boost you for the second hour.
2: That's what I've been brought in to do.
1: Yeah, that's it.
2: G you up a little bit.
1: Thank you very much. I'm just trying to work out where your mic is if I don't like what you're saying next.
2: It's very possible, actually.
1: So what is your take on Glastonbury? Is it a good, have they booked well this year? What's your take on it?
2: Oh, you know what? I'm tempted to go, I don't care because I'm not going. Does it sound really bitter and twisted? I've just got that thing. I go most years, although we tend to, I don't know whether I'm a natural Glastonbury go because I tend to go for work. And it tends to be this sort of thing where you end up staying in Pilton, a little cottage up the top of the hill. And I like that. And I like having a shower and I like you can go back to a nice proper toilet. And it smells relative. It smells a bit of old man because it's a cottage that we rent from an old fella down in Pilton. Lovely guy, I'm sure. But I haven't quite done it properly for years, so I'm not sure I'm truly qualified to be the person to go, I love that festival spirit of just being caked in mud and carrying on whatsoever. Because frankly, that fills me with fear and dread. I like to get clean at the end of the day.
1: Well, when I watch those people going out, the day visitors, I always resented them. I thought, you haven't signed up to the full experience.
2: You do the full thing. Are you in those tents that end up floating in a lake and you don't care?
1: Well, it's the pop-up tents, isn't it? You've got those pop-up tents now.
2: Like a little boat.
1: Yeah, but the thing is, they don't pop down. That's the trouble. They pop up. Yeah. They're a right bugger to actually
2: put away. The advertiser goes like 10 seconds to get up. Yeah. And about, 10 hours to try.
1: That's a great thing on Sunday is when you leave Glastonbury and you actually have a look. And there's all these people who just go, after sort of 24 hours, 48 hours of drinking, I can't face it. And they just go, I'll buy a new one next year. Yeah. I am off.
2: Michael Evers isn't very happy with those people.
1: Well, no, because
2: the cows aren't very happy.
1: I think, though, that they actually, what they do is they now, Oxfam go around and they actually encourage you to leave your tent.
2: They
1: take them over to Africa. So they actually use them as temporary villages and what have you.
2: Can they get them down? I guess they don't need to.
1: Well, I guess they've got experienced people. They get a team.
2: Someone can do it.
1: Yeah.
2: The bands are interesting this year, aren't they? I heard you talking about Arcade Fire and you really like Arcade Fire, which is a great band. I mean, they're playing in London, aren't they, next week as well? They're kind of everywhere at once. I saw them in Primavera, brilliant live band. But the Metallica question, isn't it? That's the thing that seems like the last few weeks, every week there's been someone asked about me directly.
1: Is he going to kill a bear on stage?
2: Exactly. I reckon that's what it's going to be.
3: Well,
2: all
3: he
2: about.
3: Doesn't do the killing, does he? He just observes it and goes, oh, look, they're going to kill that bear.
1: But he doesn't do the killing. He's a hunter. He's an acknowledged hunter, isn't
3: he? Yes, that's true.
1: I mean, for this film, he only talks about it. Mm. But, you know, that's why he does it, because they know that he loves a bit of hunting.
2: You know, we had the best pro Metallica person that I met the other week was Hugh Bonneville from Downton Abbey.
1: Right.
2: He was very excited about Metallica playing Glastonbury.
1: And is he going, Hugh Bonneville?
2: Well, apparently so, yeah.
1: He doesn't strike me as the bloke who would enjoy Glastonbury.
2: Down the front, loves Metallica, apparently, it would seem.
3: Really?
2: Although he was also paying Kasabian very high compliments.
1: Right.
2: I think he's just nice to everyone. Yeah. Just likes everyone. It's nice to be nice.
1: I can't see Hugh Bonneville down the front.
2: Yeah.
1: You know.
2: Downton Abbey.
1: Yeah, you'd be at the back there trying to get his squire to go down. Watch it for me, then tell me what you thought.
3: Yeah, tell me what
2: the thing
3: like.
2: I always found interesting about this argument about a band and whether they should play Glastonbury or not, the Jay-Z question, right? When it came up, it was always like people said, oh, it's not going to work. Then when they did it, people were like, it worked. It was a roaring success. Now, we were down there reporting that night when he played. It wasn't packed, that field. It was not packed.
1: Well, I'm trying to think, because we saw the tail end of it. I'm trying to think what we went to see. I think it was Biffy Clyro.
2: Yeah,
1: if
2: they
1: I remember.
2: On the other stage, were they?
1: Yeah, they weren't. They were actually on the, I think it was the as then named John Peel stage. And and then they finished, and then we saw the tail end of JC, and it was fantastic.
2: Yeah, but it wasn't packed, and that was the thing. They said classic headliner, everyone went and saw it. They didn't. But that, in a way, presents the joy of Glastonbury. If you don't like it, go somewhere else.
1: Yeah.
2: How many stages are there?
1: 53 or something.
2: Yeah, exactly.
1: A stupid number.
2: You'll be all right. You find something.
1: And you've got, you know, most of the time, your friends are just going to the sacred field anyway and just having a chill out, don't you? So getting
2: the bongo people on the hill, that's the that does your head in after a while.
1: Yeah.
2: That means it's beautiful.
1: Wherever you are, you can hear those bongo people.
3: Yeah, you
1: don't have to be on the hill, do you? So, and what have you got a favourite memory of Glastonbury? What's your...
2: Well,
1: in terms of what was the one moment when you, just as mine, I'm not even a massive fan, but who's the Lebanese artist? He's quite a good looking guy. I've forgotten his name now. Anyway, it's not going to be the great anecdote. Anyway.
2: Oh, no.
1: But it was here. It was
2: give us a clue. Give us a clue.
1: Carting it down. His name will come to me. And it was, he was playing on the other stage and it had been pissing it down for about 48 hours.
2: Yeah.
1: And then just in the middle of his set, the sunshine came out, and it was that moment.
2: Those moments,
1: and it was like the whole crowd just suddenly went apeshit at the sunshine.
2: Yeah,
1: and
2: yeah.
1: it was just, you know, one of those where you go, oh, this is brilliant, and you just sort of have a slight out body experience, and then you go, I'm going home now. This moment is done.
2: Well, you mentioned those sort of those weird ones, like Dolly coming on in the middle of the day, or Blondie, as you say, on middle of the day. Those slots are often the real great moments. Dolly's Sunday, I think, I presume on that. They say the elder statesman or woman section, right? Where she
1: Shirley Bassey, I saw in her welly boots, and that was a moment. The full Shirley Bassey with welly boots on.
3: I'd love to see Shirley Bassey live.
1: Yeah, no, she was great.
3: See, that's why Glastonbury's so brilliant, because you can just be walking along, ambling along, and then you can look up and go, oh, look, there's Shirley Bassey.
2: Yeah.
3: Oh, just in her wellies on the stage, and like you can just stand there and watch.
2: They look at Leonard Cohen was playing once, and sort of stroll past in between, and you're like, oh, that's pretty cool. And then you stand and watch a bit.
1: Well,
2: of that.
1: I saw Kate Moss in the year that she got slagged off. Michael Eavis slagged her off, saying that everybody thinks Glastonbury's really middle class now, and the trouble is it's people like Kate Moss. And you think Kate Moss? She was there smoking, like she had two cigarettes, she's like a little bottle of vodka in her hand. She's from Croydon. I mean, she's middle class.
3: Was that when she was still with Pete Doherty as well?
1: I think it was just after. But yeah, you know, it was certainly the Kate Moss I saw wouldn't have described as top middle class at that moment.
2: I'm already seeing photos though today from people down there with the mud starting to fall.
3: Oh, really?
2: Yeah.
1: Have you got an update? Is it raining yet? Is it, you know, a bit of Schadenfreude? Is it pissing it down?
2: It doesn't appear to be pissing it down as far as I know, but right. From the photos I've seen, there is definitely mud underfoot. Although another one said all the journalists were basically going around the entire site trying to find the one patch of mud, or maybe creating their own mud with some water or something.
1: Yeah, yeah, yeah.
2: But I think it's meant to really rain tomorrow.
1: And what's the talk of the secret gigs? Did I hear Mumford and Sons, the Waitrose Wurzels, were supposed to be sneaking in somewhere?
2: who knows? That fills me with dread, frankly.
1: You haven't got any little gossip
2: Coldplay was the main one, wasn't it? The Park Stage thing was Coldplay, or they've got a new album out. Maybe Chris Martin will pop up and do something because he's usually knocking around. And then the ongoing... Always, every festival concert from now on until eternity will always have a David Bowie rumour.
1: Right.
2: David Bowie, of course. David Bowie? David Bowie might be there. Yeah. David Bowie is friends.
1: He's the best David Bowie tribute.
2: It's very good. But David Bowie's friends with Arcade Fire and has played with them in the past, so inevitably they get the, maybe David Bowie will pop up with Arcade Fire.
1: Well, also, because Prince was over, wasn't he? And he was going away. He's playing people's houses. Couldn't he play Michael Eavis's house?
2: Everyone thought he'd be the last headliner before they announced Metallica. And then there was reading another poll the other day that said, like, about 4 out of 5 of this poll said 4 out of 5 Glastonbury Festival people would give their ticket back now that Metallica are playing. And I don't think that was true.
1: Trying to figure who are they up against? Who have they got on the other stage?
2: Jake Bugg,
1: yeah.
2: You know, I mean, that's sort of very different, I guess.
1: It is. Well, it's certainly different.
2: I was just scrolling through all the. Look at these, the stages. Like you say, there's about 50 odd stages anyway. So, yeah, just have a few drinks and go for a wander if you don't like them.
1: Yeah, yeah.
2: That's probably the best option. Jake Bugg's against him. We've got the Pixies on Saturday as well. Brian Ferry, there you go, that's different.
3: Oh, right.
1: And apart from sneaking off to your little place in Pilton, how did you cope with the Portaloos? What did you have a secret? Did you go and did you do the smell test? Did you give it a little look in?
2: You know, there comes a point when you just have to concede, although it's better for us blokes, isn't it? Because we can obviously go to those bits where you can just have a little whittle.
1: That's the whole thing. Michael Eavis is not keen on people having a whittle in the. Cause it,
2: not in the hedge.
1: Not in the hedge.
2: In the urinal section.
1: Yeah, yeah.
2: And then, I don't know. there is some festivals where if you go like really early in the morning or late at night, those are sometimes the best times to
1: well,
2: go.
1: Well, you check when they've been cleaned, isn't it? When they've come around with the big tractor. I mean, that is a poor job. If you think of the poor jobs, the people who empty the port.
2: The guy with the big hose. It just comes along.
3: There's always those festival rumours as well about people kind of coming across a landing.
2: Getting tipped over.
3: Landing in the pit or, those rumours that go around when you're actually on site as well. Like, yesterday one of those things that pump out the shit exploded woman got covered in shit. And
2: the worst thing about Glastonbury, there's these big toilets right by the main stage and people camp right by them. Those ones right in front of the main stage.
3: And when it rains, you don't know what's mud and what's not.
2: No, exactly. It just kind of dribbles into this big gooey bog. Yeah, no. And then you'll think, that's your home there.
1: And also, depending which way the wind's going, this is fine. And the wind changes direction and go, no, this is the worst tent position
3: ever. So if somebody was at Glastonbury with one of these new phones, they could text us the smell of the toilets.
2: I don't get these phones.
1: You've heard about this, though?
2: Yeah, I was watching the video of it. Did you watch the video?
1: No, honestly, tell us what's on the video.
2: The video does kind of present it in a kind of googly, apple-y, kind of very jolly, intellectual, scientific way to make it feel like this is something we really want. But you just kind of get to that point, and it inevitably has these two idiots, frankly.
1: Right.
2: One in LA, one in, I don't know where the other guy is, maybe Paris or somewhere in Europe, and they're texting each other their smells, and it's this very smug guy and this girl. And it just, they annoy me. So that makes me annoyed about the concept. Just this thing where it sort of insists that this whole problem we've got at the moment of living our lives just by trying to sort of impress other people with what we're up to and our Instagram and our and it just seems to be another thing on the pile of that,
1: But that's
2: I'm experiencing this and it's so awesome and your life is just totally rubbish. But I'm just going to text you this smell right now because frankly it's the best thing ever, darling.
1: You know it's going to work.
2: And all they were doing was spending their whole day like he was going, oh, I'm making a sandwich. It was like outdoing each other.
1: Well, yeah, but
2: I'm making a cheese sandwich. Smell that. Smell my cheese. And it was just like, are you living? Are you having any sort of?
1: But imagine MasterChef when they can actually send and they go, oh, this smells good, and they actually send
2: it through smelly vision.
1: Yeah, it's going to happen. It's going to happen.
3: That's the next thing. But people, just spend their lives tweeting their meals, so they will. This will be what they'll be doing because people love taking photos of their dinner and sharing it with everybody else.
2: No, it's a guessing game, isn't it? Because you have to make up you have to choose which flavours it smells like. That's what you have to do. So if you get a coffee, you have to go and select chocolate and strawberry aftertaste. And
3: I don't.
2: But it just meant like it makes it really, why are you sat there going, oh, I don't know, is this, with Instagram where you're trying to choose which filter you're on and then you think about 10 minutes later like, why am I doing this? What does it matter?
3: I think that's called procrastination, Steve.
2: Okay, maybe. It's not for me then. I think worry too much about it.
1: Whilst we're talking about technology, have you seen this other story where Skimo, have you heard of Skimo?
2: What's that?
1: This is this new thing where you can actually, it'll watch your box set for you. And it'll give you a potted history, so you don't have to watch the entire box set. So apparently an average half hour episode, it'll get down to 2 minutes for you, and it picks out the scenes from it. And what it does is it listens, apparently, to the tracks and the build-up and all that. So as it supposedly picks out the core scenes.
2: It's an actual thing.
1: It's an actual thing.
3: That
1: Skimo.
3: Is purely so people can join in the conversation about the Game of Thrones at work.
1: Yeah. But it would be quite convenient, wouldn't it, just to watch the potted highlights for 2 minutes for something, because sometimes you think, well, I haven't got 5 hours of my life to invest.
2: It'd be like reading the last page of a book, just so you know what happens.
1: Well, a little bit.
2: I did that with Harry Potter, just so I knew.
1: Yeah, well, it worked out.
2: Exactly, I was happy ending.
1: But all the books ended much the same way, didn't they? Everything's okay. So, in terms of this thing, though, do you think in the England football matches would have been quite good, though, wouldn't it, if you could have just watched the referee whistle, seen the score, and gone, well, I'm glad I've not wasted 2 hours of my life on that one.
2: me and my mate actually, we watched, and this was even worse because it was the game yesterday, the one that didn't matter, but or the other day, whenever it was, I'm trying to forget about it, Tuesday. We watched it on pause because I was late round ears, so we really did watch it like 2 hours later.
1: And you go, why?
2: We joked about going, firstly, why does it matter? They're useless. Secondly, shall we just watch it? Just go and Google it. No, we won't. We'll do it. They might score. They might. No. What a waste of time. It's bits of my life.
1: But also, I was wondering how this actual technology works. Because if you imagine a film which has got loads of flashbacks in it and stuff like that, and then they sort of, it's something like Memento. Imagine trying to watch that film in like a cut down version. You think the machine would explode or something, wouldn't it?
2: Do you have to subscribe to this? Is this?
1: No, I think you know, it's coming out. Skimo, it's called.
2: Skimo.
1: Skim with an O on the end.
2: It just sounds like something you've come
3: but
2: up
3: then,
2: with.
3: No,
2: I
3: think you're winding us up.
2: Great idea.
1: You can send smells to phones now. It's all there. It's all possible. Let us play a track. We'll come back with Steve in a minute. We'll get final thoughts on Glastonbury, what's going on. We'll try and get an update for you. And we'll also try and find out some of the smells that you think should be going to various phones.

0: Parsons, ripping a new hole into the news agenda.
1: There we go. Yeah, I'm still not a fan of that jingle, but anyway, I thought I'd play it one more time just to check, because we've got it up and running now. So, with us still here, with Amanda and myself, we've got Steve Hargrave in the studio. So, as well as talking about Glastonbury, there's a couple of films supposedly on the agenda.
2: Yeah.
1: Rambo 5, is it?
2: Which is the news we got through this week, that Sly Stallone is gloriously going to definitely do another Rambo one. Rambo 5. He's 67.
1: Yeah. I mean, I was surprised. I actually thought he was older than that. I checked that it was 67.
2: And somebody's lying. Do you think he's got to that point? Let me check this out. Has he been 67 for a while?
1: Well, it could be. But then I was thinking, well, look, he's got this legacy. Why ruin his legacy? And then I was thinking, well, how much of a legacy has he got? He's done enough turkeys in the past. That why does it matter if he does one more?
2: It's interesting, isn't it? The whole Expendables thing. I was in Cannes for the Expendables 3. Glorious, brilliant, over-the-top. A launch they did of it. It's not out yet, but they did this press thing where it was him and Arnie and Mel Gibson, Harrison Ford, Dolph Lundgren, and
1: Willis, apparently, because
2: Bruce Willis, they didn't like him.
1: No, he asked for too much money, apparently, didn't he? They'd fallen out.
2: They fell out, yeah. I think Sly tweeted something about that, which I thought was quite funny. But anyway, yeah, they were there for that, and it was just, you know, all these old fellas, which is quite laughable, sat on tanks coming down the road, and then all got off, and then they went away. Have you seen Expendables? Have you seen one or two?
1: I saw a tiny bit of one somehow.
2: Pretty interchangeable. I mean, they are kind of... One was very, very taking the piss, really, out of their old selves, you know, very knowing, referential. But I don't really know who the audience is for it, because we enjoyed those films. I tried to watch it, knowing I enjoyed them when they were around, like, in the 80s.
1: But I thought it had tanked a little bit, and I was surprised that a second one came out, and then there's a third one.
2: Well, they're so silly that they're not... They're like over silly. They're not even silly, funny silly like the 80s ones were. Like,
1: but you mean he's not using up his own wealth? He must be making some sort of profit on them, though.
2: They make a lot of money. Yeah. Make millions. You can't. I just sometimes wonder, right, who actually goes to see these films. But I think it's like a younger crowd. But then you ask, why do they want to see old blokes like jumping around? You can never account for some people's taste. They like it. And it's because of the success of Expendables that he's decided that he should go back and do another Rambo one.
1: Right.
2: And that it'll be a really good idea. But I remember when the last one came out, I went to the premiere. I was working for Sky. I went to the premiere. It was 2008. It came out. We went to Las Vegas for the premiere. Oh, glorious back in those days.
3: Oh,
2: fantastic times.
3: Glory days.
2: When the money was around, you know. The good old days. And he was actually good fun. He was really good fun. But that film did get slammed both over there and over here for being over violent.
1: What we'd really want to see, isn't it? Rocky v. Rambo.
2: Yes.
1: And he knocks himself out.
3: Yeah.
1: That'll be one hell of a film, wouldn't it?
2: Sly, if you're listening. Give us a ring.
1: When you think you can do your last film, do that one. Then hang your boots up.
2: He's a fascinating guy, though, because of the fact that, like, with the first Rocky, it was, you know, all these Oscars and Oscar nominated, and he was a different type of actor-writer when he started. Everyone thought, oh, look what he's going to be. And then he kind of went down that action route. And that's kind of where he remained, bar one or two different roles where he kind of tried to actually act. He can act more than Arnie can. Arnie's atrocious. Arnie's just appalling. But I just don't know if the world needs a sort of pensioner.
1: I don't think
2: Rambo.
1: It does. But did you see this thing where Kim Jong-un has got excited, apparently, about
2: the new movie, the Seth Rogen one?
1: Yeah, that's right.
2: Saying that it's basically saying that...
1: Well, it's supposed to be trying to kill him, isn't it?
2: They've got... I mean, you know, we've seen movies where a Saddam Hussein lookalike's been sort of killed while he was still around. We've obviously seen the Hitler one. Tarantino did the one where they kill Hitler, but obviously Hitler's long gone, wasn't around to complain about that one. But yeah, apparently Kim Jong-un says it's basically like declaring war if this movie comes out. It's got James Franco and Seth Rogen in it.
1: They
2: star as journalists going over there, don't they? They had the idea that journalists get great access to world leaders under the sort of the notion they're doing an interview. So what if the journalists were assigned by the CIA to go and kill Kim Jong-un, and that's the premise of the film?
1: Well, you've seen various basketball stars and what have you, hasn't he?
2: There's Dennis
1: various...
2: Rodman.
1: Yeah.
2: Which is really nuts. Yeah. Never quite wear that one out.
1: Go and kill him, Dennis.
3: Yeah, his best mate is Dennis Rodman.
1: That's blown your mind, isn't it?
3: You know, I knew that. It's just something I'd forgotten, and then you just reminded me that... Didn't Dennis sing Happy Birthday to Kim Jong?
1: Oh, the world has got even weirder.
2: Basketball
1: I didn't know that.
2: Singing
3: happy
2: birthday.
3: Yeah, he sang Happy Birthday to him.
2: Yeah.
1: Instead of Marilyn Monroe and JFK, it's Dennis Rodman and Kim Jong-un.
2: But you just thought of the thing where you thought, where on earth did that come from? Where did Dennis Rodman end up being mates with him? Do you think this is for real, this film, or is it just a great marketing technique?
1: Well,
2: I just think it sounds like
1: nobody in North Korea is going to see the film anyway, so why Kim Jong-un is worried?
2: I doubt he knows about it.
3: Yeah.
2: I doubt he knows about it.
1: Well, his dad was a film buff, though, wasn't he? His dad was a film buff, and he used to kidnap people.
3: Yeah, he kidnapped all those directors,
1: that's
3: didn't
1: right.
3: he?
1: Yeah, they had to make
3: films
1: for
3: direct
1: him.
3: All the films.
1: Yeah, yeah. So it's entirely possible. I like this thing that they, apparently that all of the people in North Korea think that he doesn't poo or wee. This is the whole idea about him, he doesn't poo or wee. And you know, he's obviously got to have these long speeches and everything. He can't go off for a loop break because he is the god, as it were. And but the whole idea that it's an act of war showing the film,
2: yeah,
1: as if they North Korea were going to go, you know, we are going to send a nuclear missile or
2: what's
1: whatever.
3: Well, he swears merciless retaliation.
1: Merciless retaliation.
3: Merciless retaliation.
1: If the Seth Rogen film is released. But I was reading they apparently got two nuclear weapons. The best guess is how many two nuclear weapons is what they've got.
3: Right.
1: So you're thinking they're never going to send one, are they? They're not going to send one. The Americans got 12,000. You don't send one and go, well, if the Americans step back, I've got one left.
2: Yeah. I do like all the little pictures that circulate of him with his little kind of almost like plastic toys of weapons and things and touring all the factories and on his submarine the other week, where it just looks so rickety and old-fashioned. It just thought, that's not really going to do anything.
1: Well, they've
2: just trying to look terrifying, like stood on top of it. And just like, no, no, it's not working.
1: No, but they have tested the weapons, haven't they? And most of them have exploded like seconds after takeoff.
2: Yes.
1: So, you know, if they do declare war, you think they're basically going to hurt themselves. That's what's going to happen if they do try and attack anybody.
2: I have the idea of war based on a Seth Rogen film, though. If Seth would feel guilty for that.
1: Yeah, Kung Fu Panda. That's the only one I can think of. Sending the pandas.
2: He has made a few bad films.
1: Have you seen, what's the last one you saw? What have you seen?
2: I went and saw, I was doing the press for The Purge 2, which is one of these sort of concept horror type films from the States, where it's the notion in the, it's an interesting
1: concept.
2: I've
1: not heard of The Purge 1, so it's amazing how they get a sequel, isn't it?
2: Get with it. It's what all the kids are talking about.
1: Is
2: honestly.
1: It? Purge 1?
2: Just walking on my way to the office, everyone's talking about The Purge.
1: Yeah. I wonder what it smells like. Could I send it to a phone?
2: Yeah, I won't tell you what it smells like.
3: I bet it smells horrible. Those purges do,
2: don't it's a notion being, right, that to stop all violence in America, the government decided that for one night every year that all crime is legal. And so they have this concept in the film that for literally 12 hours overnight, anyone can go out and do anything they want. And that apparently decreases crime in the film, obviously. That was a great way to stop crime.
1: Yeah.
2: Because everyone just goes out and kills everyone in that year. But it means don't be horrible to anyone during the rest of the year, because that bit, they'll come after you. Lovely film.
1: Yeah.
2: Take the kids to see it.
3: It's
2: a nice family fun, friendly one.
1: Who were you doing the press for it? What channel were you covering that for?
2: Oh, this is for, like, I do it for Getty. It gets sent around the world. But the producer guy is quite interesting, because he literally makes films. It costs $3,000. Doesn't really pay anyone. And then pays them later when it's a success. And the last one made like $90,000. So he was quite happy when I met him.
1: So Steve's recommendation, Purge 2. go and see it with all your family.
2: Did the word recommend come out of my lips?
1: I may have put that to you.
3: They might put that on the poster now. How many stars are you giving it, Steve? Always holding up five fingers.
2: Steve, it's been two fingers.
1: It's been a pleasure. Thanks for coming in.
2: Thanks for having me.
1: And look forward to catching up with you at some stage.
2: Yeah, I'll be back.
1: Yeah. And we're going to play now, is it? I think maybe a little bit of Second City and I Wanna Feel.

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1: There we go. That's what you have to do. And some of you have done it. We have been asking you for the first hour. We asked you about attractions, disappointing attractions. And now we wanted to know what smells would you like to send and to who. What have you got in front of you, Amanda?
2: In front of me, from Queen Bee. Now, I totally agree with what Queen Bee's saying. She's saying that she'd take a photo of dog poo, mail it to the crap owner who didn't pick it up so they could also smell it.
1: I think that is good. You've got to get their email, haven't you? Most of the time, though, you don't have the email of the person who's done the poo, do you? So
2: not of the person, no.
1: No.
2: Or of the dog.
1: No. So there's only one problem with that suggestion. It's a great suggestion, but you've got to find their email first, haven't you? Or
2: this is true. Or just a dog owner that you know.
1: I mean, it's much simpler just to pick it up, follow them home, and then shove it through their letterbox, isn't it?
2: No, don't do that.
1: You heard it here first. The producer said it was okay.
2: We completely condone that, FUBAR. Yeah, I agree with what she's saying, though, because there's just... It always heartens me greatly when I see somebody stooping with that plastic bag on their hand, willing to...

0: point out that it wasn't its territory, it was my territory.
1: But then what's she supposed to do? Just say to it, now, don't go and do a poo in Andy's house. Well,
0: the thing
1: like
0: is, I was saying, am I supposed to have a poo in my own garden to stop their cat? Is it, how is it supposed to work? Am I supposed to maybe have a poo in my own hand and then eat it in front of the cat? For only for people who've been listening for the entire show, will that make any sense?
1: Yeah, and if you haven't been, then you shame on you.
0: Shame on you.
1: Download it on the app.
0: What else have you got? What other smells?
1: Right, I have got... Jenny from Reading says, I don't like the idea of people sending me smells. I think a lot of blokes would use this opportunity to send their farts to everyone. Jenny, you are absolutely right. A lot of guys just seem to be... like their biggest achievement of the day is the smell that they can produce.
0: I think you've been meeting the wrong guys. I mean, I'm always slightly embarrassed if, you know, if you've left a big one in the toilet. You don't want to have to come out and go, give that 10 minutes. That's not a badge of honour, is it?
1: You know? For some men, I think it is. And I think Jenny's
0: You're
1: right.
0: You're meeting the wrong men.
1: Well, luckily, it's nobody that I know. But I think that, you know, a lot of guys would treat that as an opportunity to send, but then to send surely, unsavory
0: surely
1: things.
0: Surely it's a shorthand for knowing that you don't want to spend much time with this bloke. You know, if they go, you know, I love you, here's a horrible smell. You go, well, you're just mucked up. You know, I can move on from this safely.
1: So, right, you heard it here. Right, girls, if a guy sends you a text with a poo smell, then just...
0: Yeah,
1: they're not the ones for you.
0: They're not the ones for you. Move on. I have, from it, well, I've just lost it now. I got overexcited by talking about it. Here we go. It's come back now. It's all good. Chloroform would be good. It's just according to Nicola Partridge. Yeah. So you could silence a few irritants. So, yeah, I mean, that's dangerous, isn't it?
1: That is quite dangerous.
0: Yeah, that's a dangerous. I'm thinking I hadn't thought of taking it into those poison people with a smell. Poison gas through your phone.
1: Like biological warfare.
0: Yeah.
1: By text.
0: Kim Jong-un, he'll get into that.
1: He'll be the first. Although his probably wouldn't work.
0: No.
1: If these weapons would backfire and go through his own phone
0: and kill himself.
1: Completely. I reckon he hasn't even got a camera phone.
0: You don't reckon?
1: No, I reckon his phone can't even take pictures.
0: Do you think he's still got one of those massive Motorola ones?
1: Yeah, I do. Well, you've got to pull the aerial up.
0: As a bloke who just sort of goes around with it and just sort of passes it to him. It's too big to fit in his pocket. Anything else on yours?
1: Doug Segal has tweeted in.
0: Doug Segal? Yeah. He's one of my favourites.
1: Yeah, we like him. Yeah. And he says that he'd send the odour of resigned disappointment to the England squad. And we'll be talking a bit more about that
0: now,
1: later.
0: What
1: on,
0: is the odour of, you know, disappointment?
1: Resigned disappointment.
0: Yeah, I mean, it's a specific form of disappointment smell. What do you think that smells like? Is there a smell? If you're disappointed, is there a certain pheromone, a disappointing pheromone?
1: Do you know, there probably is, isn't there? Is it a particular person?
0: Is it? Do you bottle a smell of somebody who's a bit disappointing?
1: Like Gordon Brown.
0: Oh, Lembit Opik. Smell of Lembit. Are you a fan of Lembit? Have you got a soft spot for Lembit?
1: I know Lembit. He's actually very sweet.
0: Well, he may be a very sweet man, but anybody who takes up wrestling and gets beaten up in some sorry. I mean, if you're feeling bad about yourself, watch Lembit on YouTube in a wrestling ring and suddenly your life will not seem so bad.
1: The guy really
0: He's got a smell of disappointment now.
1: Well, he certainly did after that fight, because the guy, Lembit said, he said this on the radio, so he won't mind me saying this, but he said that the bloke really hated him and actually wanted to hurt him.
0: Well, and he did hurt him.
1: And has challenged him to fight afterwards because he wants to finish him off.
0: Right.
1: And Lembit won't.
0: Round two. Yeah, well, I think... But he did some serious damage to himself. I forget there was internal bleeding and stuff.
1: There was a bit, yeah. So that's probably not funny, but... if you were near Lembit at that time...
0: We were just trying for the smell of disappointment.
1: And you smelt him, it would be
0: disappointing.
1: It would be disappointing, wouldn't it?
0: Any other suggestions for the smell of disappointment? We would like to hear them. Moving on, from Philip Westlake. He says, I would like to send the smell of Big Mac and French fries to Nick Clegg to prepare him for his new job after the election.
1: Oh, topical.
0: Ah, there we go. So that's Philip Westlake there.
1: That's a good
0: one,
1: Philip.
0: Be the smell of disappointment, couldn't it?
1: It could be.
0: Nick Clegg.
1: Actually, I think McDonald's...
0: The smell of lies.
1: I think McDonald's is the smell of disappointment. I think if that you'd be disappointed, that's your dinner.
0: The thing is, I always find with you actually get a sense of disappointment after you go, though, don't you? Because you think, oh, I don't know if this is from a purely personal perspective,

0: I don't go for ages, and then I think, oh, I haven't had one for ages, I'll have one. Because you sort of remember when you were 16 and like going out for a party meal with £2.99 you got quite excited by, and you go and have one, and then you feel dirty afterwards, don't you?
1: I don't eat it. I only go to those places to use their lav, so that's a whole different smell of disappointment. But I don't eat. I used to work at Burger King.
0: Right.
1: When after I finished university, I ended up working at Burger King on the local bypass. It wasn't even a proper Burger King.
0: I'm surprised you didn't say I used to have a friend who used to work at Burger King.
1: I shouldn't have admitted to that one. It was my job there was to be, don't know, obviously Ronald McDonald is the really famous mascot of McDonald's, but can you name the Burger King mascot? Do you know who it is?
0: No, I don't. But there we go. That's top facts. I know what a squib is, and you know who the Burger King mascot is.
1: Because I used to have to dress up as the Burger King mascot for the children's parties. And the Burger King mascot is a character called Kidvid.
0: Kidvid?
1: Kidvid.
0: And never heard of Kidvid.
1: No, it's not a very good mascot. And the outfit was for a man 3 times my size. And the head was always really wobbly and I couldn't see out of it. And I used to have to put on the trainers and everything. That were men's size 11s or something. It was ridiculous.
0: I bet they had a smell if they had different people.
1: They did have
0: them.
1: A smell of disappointment around them. And I used to have to carry through the birthday cake, but I couldn't see. And everything was rather big. So somebody had to lead me out like Kidvid was blind or something. It was...
0: Did you ever drop the cake or do anything to trip over? Put it in your own face?
1: No, I didn't. But it would be a better end to the story if
0: it would have been tempting to, wouldn't it? Last day. Chuck it at the kid and go, you can keep your job.
1: I felt like chucking it at some of the kids. I really did.
0: Yeah. Oh, yeah. No, I'm going to apply for Kidvid when I'm bored. Have you got any other smells?
1: We don't have any other smells, but we've got another attraction one. Now, I think this one sounds quite nice, but Joe Atkinson says that a disappointing attraction is Barrow in Furness, where the lakes meet the sea. I don't think that sounds disappointing. I'm going to Google it. I don't agree
0: with
1: that,
0: Joe. Well, I've been to Barrow in Furness.
1: What do you think?
0: The thing is, I'm loath to slag it off, because they're a brilliant comedy crowd. There's a gig there. I forget exactly where it is. It's about, I don't know, from memory, you know, it's a decent size anyway, but I think it's some sort of sports hall they put you in, but they do theatre there as well. It feels like a sports hall if it's supposed to be a theatre. But they're brilliant. They're up for it because they don't get, you know, not much entertainment goes to Barrow, and so they're a little bit grateful.
1: Oh, right.
0: So I love going there for that reason, but there is not much in Barrow. And, you know, there's mud out there where the lakes meet the sea. So I can see why she's having a slag off, you see.
1: I see. Okay.
0: So, you know, it's not a beautiful view from Barrow, and it's a long way to go. And if you've been to the lakes, Barrow is a disappointment. But there are good people in Barrow.
1: I'm looking at some photos of Barrow now.
0: I'm
1: not going.
0: I've got some other attraction ideas, as well as the Pencil Museum, which seems, and the Lawnmower Museum. Apparently, Eden Ostrich World. No, I wouldn't mind seeing Ostrich World. I mean, you know.
1: That's in Australia. I've been to Eden.
0: Have you?
1: Yeah.
0: Is it any good?
1: I didn't go to the Ostrich World, but Eden was lovely. Yeah.
0: But you're thinking, you know, okay, they're big birds, aren't they? And they run around a bit, they're quite quick. You know, you wouldn't want to see too many. It wouldn't be the same as Monkey World. But if there was a few, you know, ones that they were looking after and stuff like that. And maybe what they need is a steam railway and an aquarium with the Ostrich World. And then they've got the perfect attraction, haven't they?
1: Exactly. That's what the other place that you were saying is missing. A few ostrich running around.
0: And she's also suggesting, now I don't... The House of Marbles is definitely... That's in Devon, the House of Marbles. And
1: of
0: it's
1: marbles?
0: Actually, it's quite good, the House of Marbles. Yeah.
1: As in the game you play.
0: Yeah,
1: marbles.
0: Well, it's basically, the kids get those marble runs that you can, you know, and you create your own marble runs. And they basically, this place has done loads of really big marble runs. And, you know, it may not be. I mean, my parents liked it, so it's not just a boy thing. Yeah, my mum was just quite into that. She really? Took me for the first time to the House of Marbles. So, it's all right. It's quite a lot of good marble runs. And you just see all these... There's a clock that works on marbles. So, you can see marble runs for the seconds and for the minutes and for the hours. And it's an incredible bit of engineering. I don't know how well I'm selling it to the listener, but it's all right, House of Marbles.
1: Sold it to me. Now, how many marbles do you think they have in Marble World, Andy?
0: I don't care. But the other one she suggests... which I've not heard of, and I'm slightly sceptical exists, the Ripon Tramp Museum.
1: Right, I'm Googling that.
0: Google that for us. Work out what you think of that. In the meantime, we'll play a track. When we come back, it's going to be our final hour. We're talking sport. We're talking World Cup. We might mention Luis Suarez. I think there must be a possibility that we will. Here up, though, is Stolen Dance by Milky Chance. Not the best entry that they've ever had. They're going, oh, I wonder whether they're going to play a track tonight on FUBAR. Do you think they'll slightly muck it up? Here is Milky Chance with Stolen Dance.

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1: There we go. So we're into the final hour and it's sport time. We're talking sport. But before that, does the Ripon Tramp Museum exist?
2: I can confirm that the Ripon Tramp Museum is an attraction live and well in the town of Ripon. It's actually a workhouse museum, but you can learn all about tramps when you're there.
1: Who would have thought that? A workhouse museum. And that's basically any little highlights that you could glean from the internet?
2: Well, let's...
1: No, nothing. Nothing
2: not
1: came to
2: really.
1: Mind.
2: Not really.
1: Nothing really attracted you.
2: There's no kind of interesting inmates or anything like that.
1: So when I spoke to you during the week, you were just you hadn't watched the first England game. You were just about to watch the second England game. You were going to get into it, you said. I said there was a chance that after this game, you wouldn't need to get into it anymore because we'd be out. You said, no, there's no chance of us losing. We are going...
2: Is that what I said?
1: Yes, exactly
2: is
1: what
2: that,
1: you
2: is
1: said.
2: Is that what
1: it's
2: I exactly said? What I'm said. A fool. I'm a fool.
1: How did you get on watching us against Uruguay? What was your feeling?
2: Well, I have to say that I'm glad I had two bottles of wine around me. It was, I mean, I don't think, right, I know I can only get excited about football once every 2 years. So, I mean, this lot, I don't know who the hell anybody was. I know that Wayne Rooney was there and the Scouser one, what's his name?
1: Well,
2: Gerrard.
1: There was five Liverpool players in the starting lineup for England. So there was Henderson and there was Sterling and Sturridge and Johnson and Gerrard, and then there was two Liverpool players for Uruguay, which was Suarez and Gerrard again. So that little nod on to his Liverpool teammate, and that was curtains for us, wasn't it?
2: Well, I just I don't think we looked that bad. I mean, I know nothing about the game, but
1: okay,
2: wasn't.
1: I'm glad I asked you.
2: But I don't think we looked that terrible.
1: Well, if you didn't think we looked terrible, then the Italy game, you'd have thought we were brilliant, losing 2-1.
2: Well, I had one eye on the Italy game, but I was working.
1: Yeah.
2: And I had a cheeky eye on half a telly screen.
1: Can you do that with your eyes? You're a talent.
2: Cheeky
1: like
2: half
1: that.
2: Eye. Yeah. Look, there it is.
1: There we go.
2: Looking at it now.
1: Yeah.
2: But
1: you should be a teacher.
2: I have nothing to teach. But I should teach football punditry or something because I'm doing a brilliant job at the moment.
1: You are. Shall I ask about Luis Suarez? What did you make of that? He is now banned. Breaking news, he's banned for 4 months.
2: Is that all? Just for 4 months?
1: Well, that's it. I mean, my feeling, one, I'm sad that
2: he's not going to learn his lesson in 4 months.
1: Well, what lesson does he need to learn?
2: Well, no biting. Somebody should bite him back so he knows how it feels, because that's what my mum would have done.
1: Yeah.
2: If I'd bit one of my brothers or sisters, then my mum would have said, well, why don't I get them to bite you back?
1: And an eye for an eye, is that was the rule in your household?
2: You make it sound
1: you've tripped him up, he can trip you up. Yeah.
2: Well, I think that I would have been discouraged from biting anybody, and quite possibly if I made a bit of a habit of it, then I might get a little nip myself.
1: But he's got a problem, hasn't he? He surely needs help rather than, he's ruined his career.
2: He's got loads of money, he can afford to pay for his own help.
1: Yeah.
2: If he really wanted help that badly, I'm sure that he could go to some therapist somewhere.
1: And the fact that he had a tough upbringing and all the rest of it, you have no, not even an answer, not even for the fact that he's a wonderful footballer and we won't be seeing him
2: for
1: 4 months.
2: A lot of people have had tough upbringings and they don't go around biting
1: people.
2: Yeah,
1: that old argument. I'm just sad that he won't be playing football. I enjoy watching him play. He was our PFA Player of the Year and for 4 months we're not going to see him now. That makes me sad. I think he should be punished, but I wonder whether he needed... We'll talk to Phil Blacker shortly about this.
2: He'll probably agree with me, I reckon.
1: We'll get Phil's opinion on this. But what we want you to do is... People have been getting cross with the adverts. Joe Hart is doing a Head and Shoulders advert.
2: That's awful.
1: It's not a great one, is it?
2: It's awful.
1: There are sometimes... there are some adverts and you think, well... That's a funny advert, it doesn't matter if about the product or whatever, it's a good advert. But there's somewhere you go, you couldn't name a price where I would, I mean, there were suggestions I should do a Head and Shoulders advert, which essentially would be moisturiser, wouldn't it, for me. But you couldn't pay me enough money, to do an advert like that. You just think, he must get so much you know, crap thrown at him in the dressing room for that, wasn't it? They're, you know, how many bottles do you take in, Joe, and all the rest of it? And people just putting stuff on his shoulders, you know, little white flakes. Yeah.
2: But aren't they all at it? I mean, like, Sturridge probably gets given a Subway every now and again, because he does these Subway adverts, doesn't he?
1: Well, at least that mentions Pelé, one of the world's greats, and there's some reasonable footage, and there's quite a cute backstory about him being a kid and stuff like that. And then he gets the Subway, and there's a little kid across the street doing the Daniel Sturridge shuffle. I mean, you know, it's not. I'm not saying it's a great advert, but it's better than Joe Hart's Head and Shoulders one.
2: Are there any others that are doing... Does Wayne Rooney advertise anything?
1: The really disappointing one, though, isn't it? The Mars one. Have you seen that?
2: No.
1: The Mars one, basically... is three England players, one of which is Gerrard, right? They're trying to work out what to do with a free kick. Then they look in the stand, some bloke's eating a Mars bar, and he then has a brainstorm and goes, oh, and he tries to do some various things to try and tell the England players. For some reason, they're looking in the crowd, right? And they go, oh, that fat bloke with the Mars bar, he's got the right idea, right? And then they take this free kick, Gerrard scores. You can imagine why Twitter was going absolutely mad about this, going, well, you know, Gerrard hasn't scored, he's nodded on. So maybe they could now show the advert in Uruguay, basically, you know, the bloke's there still contacting Gerrard. Gerrard gives him the thumbs up, nods it on for Suarez, and then Suarez turns to the bloke in the crowd and he gives him the thumbs up.
2: Well, Suarez would just take a bite of the Mars bar.
1: Well,
2: give Suarez a Mars bar.
1: He'd rush into the crowd and think...
2: Maybe he's just hungry.
1: He wouldn't eat the Mars bar, though. He'd eat the bloke. That's the thing, though, isn't it? That'd be the trouble.
2: With a nice Chianti.
1: Well, maybe that's what he needs to do. Hannibal Lecter as Suarez, the film. Because he's a good actor. We've seen him when he, you know, gets a little nudge. You think he's been shot from about 12 yards, don't you?
2: Yeah, so, diving around and rolling around on the floor crying, get up.
1: Yeah.
2: So who are you rooting for now, then?
1: I've got Greece in the office sweepstake. And I'll be honest, they're not...
2: In this office?
1: Not this office, no. In my agency office.
2: Ah.
1: Yeah. So I got given Greece. And, you know, it looked like a poor choice. I think they were 250-1, but they're through. They made it through to the second round, unlike England. So they are my team, I guess, for the time being. But I don't think they're going to last long. But they're not playing... you know, it's one of ours, isn't it? I think they're playing Costa Rica. So, you know, given that we managed a 0-0 draw, there may be a very exciting Greece-Costa Rica. Is it? I think it is Costa Rica. I may have got that wrong. We'll check that.
2: I can check that one out. And Phil Black will be able to tell us anyway.
1: He'll know.
2: I hope so.
1: Yeah, that's what he's coming here to do. He's going to tell us stuff. So, yeah. Whatever you think, what should these England overpaid England footballers, what should they now be advertising? Get on, tweet us, text us. I'm going to have one more crack at the call number, 0330-223-0200. That was pretty good, wasn't it?
2: That is not bad.
1: I'm going to go for the text
2: one.
1: Now. Yep. Here we go. 0786-0017-300. Come on. I'm going to do my own jingle for next week.
2: I wish everybody could see the movements that you're doing.
1: They can. We've got a camera, so I haven't worked out where it is now. Here we go. I'm looking at it now. I've had back to it most of the time. It's not going to get anybody watching on the webcam. It would have been disappointing so far because I've only just worked out where it is, but I'll give him a cheeky wink every now and again. So yes, we've got Phil coming up.
2: Yep.
1: Let's play a little track. Let's get him on the line, and we will talk a little bit more about football, and maybe from somebody who maybe, you know, rather than the passion of Amanda, maybe somebody who's got some intricate knowledge of what has in fact been going on.
2: What are you saying?
1: Nothing. I'm saying nothing, but maybe as a little tribute to Luis Suarez, here is URL Badman by Lily Allen.

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1: There we go. So that was a curious end to a trek, wasn't it?
2: Was the goat in the studio or...
1: Was it a goat? I thought it was a sheep. Was it a goat?
2: It sounded like a goat or something of that breed, something goaty.
1: Oh, of that breed?
2: Something that produces wool and milk. Do goats produce wool?
1: You need to go to Goat World.
2: You only need about 4 or 5 goats there, really.
1: Well, maybe the odd ostrich as well, just to, you know...
2: Just to mix it up a
1: bit.
2: And a steam train.
1: Yeah. Any more attractions, let us know. Let us know. Get in contact. But this time, we're asking you for the adverts. Adverts that the England footballers should be doing. Get in touch about that. But now, on the line, we have Mr. Phil Blacker. Looking forward to talking to him. Here he is. Hi, Phil. How are you?
3: Evening, Andy. Very well, thanks. How's it going?
1: Yes, pretty good. We wanted some expert opinion.
2: What are you saying? Was I not?
1: Well, we started talking a little bit about England, you know, obviously there were low expectations when there, Phil. But then people got disappointed after we got knocked out after 2 games. So obviously our expectations weren't quite low enough.
3: No, it's. I don't think anyone's expectations were that we'd be actually out within a week of the World Cup starting, which is how it turned out. I mean, there are factors behind that as to why it happened. And I actually think England played pretty well in the first game and not quite so well in the second game. But even having said that, that could have turned out differently. And then circumstances transpired against them.
1: We played well in the first game and then because we'd lost that our heads went a bit in the second game. Was that your feeling? Or was it that the fact that Rooney playing at 10 wasn't as good as Sterling playing at 10? What was your feeling?
3: I think it was a little bit of both. I think actually the fact that we did lose that first game put all the pressure on the second match, and then all of a sudden it became effectively already a week into the tournament a straight knockout, and it just seemed that the players couldn't really deal with that, and they looked scared to me in that second game. The first match against Italy they played with, you know, a fair degree of fluency. They were looking really effective, I think, as an attacking force, and Sterling was excellent in the game. And yeah, maybe the tactical tweak in the second match, swapping him and Rooney over, backfired a little bit. But I think it was more to do with the fact that the players knew in that second match they couldn't afford another mistake, and it just seemed like they sort of went back into their shells, and it was the same old England, and they were knocking long balls forward, and the sort of, you know, attacking play and all the optimism that came out of the first match just disappeared again.
1: And having seen England now, what do we need for the Euros? What positions do you think are in serious question at the moment?
3: Well, I think the big problem is defensively, isn't it? And I think that was an effect in the second game as well, because it seemed that maybe the forward players didn't quite have the same confidence in those behind them, and certainly the way that the decisive goal against Uruguay was conceded, coming straight from the goalkeeper, one big punt upfield flicked on and all of a sudden it was in the back of the net. I think there were major question marks at centre-back, but you know, if you look at that squad beforehand, who else would you pick in those positions and who would you pick now going forward? And there aren't many options in that position. I mean, it's somewhere that England used to be so strong, isn't it? The likes of Tony Adams, Sol Campbell, Des Walker going back before that. Then John Terry and Rio, but who's there now? I'm not sure.
1: Do you think Luke Shaw and you know, Cahill are sort of they are the future, and then we need to find another central defender and a right back? Is that sort of your thinking?
3: I think it is. Yeah, I think you're right. I think we definitely need a right back. Glenn Johnson didn't actually have a bad tournament. I think he was actually one of England's better defenders, having probably the most question marks over his place going into it, and actually made the goal against Uruguay. But long term, I'm not sure he's the answer. And we certainly need another centre back. I like Phil Jagielka at Premier League level, but I think he came up a little short. I don't think he was quite international class. Cahill had a decent tournament. Luke Shaw, I'm a huge fan of, actually. I think, yeah, he's going to be England's left back for the next 10 years. I don't think there's a problem in that position, but we do need another centre-back. I think maybe John Stones at Everton is the one that I would kind of promote. He was actually in the sort of preliminary party. He travelled to the warm-up games, and I think he'll now step up and get his chance. But he's only really, over really last few months, broken into Everton's team. So it's a big ask to make the step up, but I think long-term he could be the answer.
1: And what did you know, Suarez, we've heard today, obviously the nemesis against England. He said it was retribution for all the criticism we received. Unaware of what was going to happen in a few days' time.
3: I mean, it's crazy what has happened since then, isn't it? And yeah, blaming the English media for this vendetta they've got against him, and he was still doing it in defence of the bait against Chiellini in the Italy match. I actually watched that game and could not believe what I was seeing, because it's, you know, when he was banned for Liverpool against Chelsea for biting Ivanovic, that was only the second time that he'd done it. This is the third time in his career, sort of a year or so later down the line.
1: And they're now showing pictures of when he played against Italy a year ago, when it looks like he was trying to bite him, but Chiellini turned around too quickly or something.
3: Went back for second helpings a year later and got his mouth full this time. I mean, it really is beyond belief, isn't it? But we've seen it this World Cup, the two sides of Suarez, unfortunately the other way around, because the two goals, brilliant finishes, both of them against England, and then the other side of his character, which means that we're not going to see him in the Premier League until the end of October, if indeed he is still at the Premier League. But I think the big losers in all this, and nothing that they can do about it, are Liverpool, of course, because either, you know, they're going to keep a player he can't play now until the end of October, or if they did want to sell him, then I've probably knocked about £20 million off his price tag, I think, given the fact, A, that he's unavailable, and now everyone has confirmation that he's clearly quite not right in the head.
1: Because there was talk about that he was going to Real, wasn't it? Then?
3: Yeah.
1: Or possibly Barcelona, because that's where his wife's family live, is that right?
3: Yeah, just actually days before this game, the Italy-Uruguay match, all the papers were full of speculation. I think it was his father-in-law who said he was convinced that Suarez was going to move to Spain this summer, with both Real Madrid, who wanted him last year as well, and Barcelona, who are looking for a new striker in the market for him, and that he was sort of agitating to make this move away from Liverpool, exactly as he did actually a year ago. But on that occasion, they managed to sort of quieten down the speculation, give him a new contract. It looked like they'd kind of sorted out his head a bit, and he ended up player of the year, and now they're back to square one. I mean, you imagine being Brendan Rodgers, the Liverpool manager, watching that game, and all of a sudden he's got this whole situation again. So yeah, if he does go back to Spain, then A, are those clubs still going to want to take him? And I think they're going to pay an awful lot less for him now than they would have done a couple of days ago.
1: But surely if they get the player, if they just get him 4 months later than they would have got him, why should that affect the price so much?
3: The price, I think, is to do with the fact that, you know, his reputation now has again been further sullied. I mean, it was never particularly stellar in that case. I think everyone knows what a world-class player he is, and talking about him certainly earlier in this World Cup, after the England game, in the same breath of the likes of Messi and Ronaldo. But he's tainted goods now, isn't he? You know, this is the third time that he's bitten an opponent on the pitch.
1: And he
3: hasn't learned from it.
1: What's the psychological sort of assessment? You know, does the red mist descend, and does he go back to thinking that he's three and somebody's taken the ball off him? What is the, I mean, it's sort of, you can't believe it. Why would somebody, you know, as good a player as he is, suddenly get the mist and bite somebody?
3: Well, exactly. This is why it is so mystifying. It must be something in his head that, yeah, the red mist must come down. But you just can't put yourself in his position, can you? When you're on the pitch, you know, a cross is coming in, you're challenging up against the defender, and you think, I know what I'll do, I'll bite him.
1: Well, what I liked was the way he fell over, feeling his own teeth.
3: Clutching his teeth, as if Chiellini's shoulder had suddenly attacked his teeth.
1: That's right.
3: Incredible.
1: You know, and you thought, he's a terrible actor, because if you know, you think, don't point to point to your lip or your nose or something, try and pretend it wasn't your teeth that had actually bitten his shoulder.
3: Yeah, exactly. A bit of a clue that there might have been a bite there. I mean, the whole thing just doesn't make any sense. And even afterwards, I mean, at the time, yeah, he got away with it. The referee didn't spot it, of course, didn't send him off in the game. But then the TV replays were pretty damning that he had done it again. And yet still, not just Suarez, but all of his Uruguayan teammates and the president, I think, of the Uruguayan FA were all saying, well, you know, this is a witch hunt against Suarez, against us. It's because we're, you know, nobody wants us in Brazil to do well, and the English media are on Suarez's back again. You know, just have a look at the pictures. He bit someone. How can they defend that?
1: And what about the argument, though, like if somebody goes over the ball tackle, they could, you know, break a knee, break a leg? And this, you know, you can even tell whether he'd bitten him or whether, you know, Chiellini had had his BCG, basically. It wasn't easy to see any marks. And so, in that case, you know, bad tackles are surely more dangerous than somebody rubbing their teeth on your shoulder.
3: Yeah, to a point. Certainly in terms of career-threatening injuries, you know, he's not going to end your career if he sinks his teeth into you.
1: Unless he's got the plague.
3: You would have thought.
1: Yeah, right, exactly.
3: Exactly. I think it's just the whole nature of the offence. You know, if that happened on the street, if someone went up to you in the street and bit you, you'd get the police involved, I think, wouldn't you? It's just I don't know, the whole stigma attached to it, and the fact that it's a game, it's a sport, and it's completely against any sense, not just of fair play, but it's bordering on a criminal offence on the football pitch. And it's the fact that it's happened again, you know, first time, I think he got a 7-match ban when he did it in Holland, fair enough, precedent there, did it again, 10-match ban. To do it a third time, I mean...
1: And it's basically, it's a certain number of internationals and then 4 months, regardless of how many games fitted into that 4 months, is that...
3: I think it's 9 internationals, I think, which, you know, depending on what stage of qualifying they're at for a certain tournament, that's probably about a calendar year, not being able to play for Uruguay. And then, yeah, you can't play for anyone, any football-related activity, I think, was how they phrased it, for 4 months. So, of course, he's got the rest of the summer. His World Cup, clearly, is over. I think that was always going to be the case, and it means he won't be able to return in the Premier League if he's still there with Liverpool until the end of October.
1: Yeah, and what, you know, you've been to a few World Cups. What are you making of this one? It seems to be you're working out pretty well.
3: Really good. It's actually, I think, probably the best World Cup that I can remember watching.
1: So you're slightly sad that you haven't made it out to this one in some ways.
3: A little bit, yeah. I mean, if I was following England, I'm quite glad that I didn't, because I think they were actually going home before a lot of the fans who had tickets, certainly for that Costa Rica game, actually got out there. I mean, it's the first time that they'd ever gone into the final group game with already being out of contention and not being able to qualify. So from that point of view...
1: So disappointing that I believe certain people were watching the game on the other side, by the sounds of it, the third game. You were watching Italy rather than watching...
3: Yeah, I was as well. Yeah. I mean, England-Costa Rica was a complete dead rubber. I was sort of flicking across and keeping off.
1: There might be some biting going on, you were thinking.
3: Exactly. You've got to watch the biting, haven't you? But no, it's seriously, in a way, that is a shame that it's happened because... All of a sudden, that is one of the major talking points from this World Cup. And when in years to come, people talk about the 2014 World Cup, there's always going to be that footnote, oh, that was the one where Suarez, you know, bit someone again. Whereas I think the football actually has been brilliant. There's been some fantastic games already in the group stage. There's been almost as many goals in this World Cup than there was 4 years ago already. You know, the group stage only finishes tonight, so plenty more still to come.
1: Were you enjoying the Scottish bloke who was in with the Uruguay supporters with his sort of Scottish flag jumping up and down when Uruguay scored?
3: Yeah, I did raise a smile afterwards, I think.
1: But my favourite fact was that he actually lives in Northampton. And you're thinking he's going to come home to some trouble, isn't he? Much of his house is still standing.
3: Yeah, if anyone finds out where he lives, he could have a problem.
1: But what's Greg Dyke saying, you know, that he still thinks we've got a chance with 2022 in Qatar in 50-degree heat? He doesn't know what he's talking about, does he?
3: Not in that respect. I don't think anyone would give England a prayer there. I mean, what he's maybe making the point is that far down the line, hopefully the sort of changes to the structure and the grassroots that he's trying to bring in now might have borne fruit and we might actually have a better team. But in terms of the conditions, if indeed it does go ahead in Qatar, because there's still all the controversy about the alleged bribery and things like that, and maybe it would be moved, and still whether it's going to be played in the summer or the winter, which might make a bit of a difference to England's chances. But, you know, I wouldn't get too carried away with the whole doom and gloom that, you know, we don't have a chance ever again at a major tournament, because we didn't actually play that badly. And you look back, I know it's kind of clutching at straws, but I think the last time we lost every game at a major championships in the group stage was 1988, and Bobby Robson was in charge, and there was all the calls for his head, and he was completely ridiculed by the press. And 2 years later, they were World Cup semi-finalists. So, you know, I don't think we can get
1: We're enjoying your optimism.
3: Yeah, as I say, I'm trying to find some positives, clutching at it.
1: So what do you make of these England adverts that have been going out, and obviously having been knocked out, people are unhappy seeing... adverts such as the Carlsberg one where, you know, all the England fans are there watching their brilliant team on the big screen and then, you know, various pillars are being moved out the way and they're getting better seats, when you're thinking if you'd actually watch the games, you'd like a smaller telly and the pillar to come back in.
3: It's always the way, isn't it? If we'd done brilliantly, and I think, you know, the companies involved would be getting their money's worth, and it's kind of backfired a little bit now, isn't it? Because it's kind of the last thing anybody wants to see at the moment. I mean, it will, I think, ease a little bit, but the fact that the players are already back in England and there's still a game going on at the moment in the group stage, and England are back home and have been for a day or so, any sort of reminder of that, I think, is the last thing you want to see.
1: Okay, and so give us a tip for... I mean, I picked Argentina at the top, but their defence looking a bit shaky, so where's your money on?
3: Well, it was at the start on Brazil. I think you're right. Argentina's defence is their suspect area. I mean, it's no sort of great inside knowledge to go for Brazil, because I think they were most people's favourites, and I think home advantage is always important at the World Cup. And they haven't actually played particularly well yet in getting out of the group. But that's always the way. If you kind of look at previous winners of World Cups, it's the teams that kind of start, not slowly, but certainly not at their best, but then get better and better and sort of grow together as the competition goes on, that tend to end up winning it. For me, the key game for Brazil is the next one, because they've got Chile in the second round. They've looked brilliant, all South American affair, and Chile have been one of the teams that have really stood out in the group stage. So I think if Brazil get through that, and it is quite a big if, then I think they'll go on to win it. But I think of the other teams that have impressed me so far that I didn't pick out at the start, I'd say Holland and France have both been excellent.
1: Brilliant. So can you just give us a little flavour of what's coming up sporting-wise? What are you making of Wimbledon at the moment? Have you been keeping your eye on that?
3: I have been keeping my eye on it. It's always a bit of a slow burner in the first week is Wimbledon. Certainly this year, actually. There's not been any classic matches yet involving the really big boys. It's kind of the second week next week when it will get interesting. I think Andy Murray so far, very smooth first couple of matches in defence of his title. It's going to be probably not, I mean, looking at it, and I don't want to tempt fate on the on paper, it's going to be the quarterfinals onwards before he starts to get significantly tested.
1: How did Nadal get on? I saw he was losing the first set, but
3: he turned it around. That was one that at one stage looked like it might be the big upset. He was actually playing the guy who beat him last year, Lucas Robert, but he lost the first set and actually was a set point down in the second set tiebreak. And I think had he lost that, he could have been in serious trouble, but he didn't. He turned it around and ended up going through in four sets. So a bit of a scare.
1: So, yeah, at the moment, keep your eye on it. And then we've got a bit of golf with Hoylake coming up. And
3: that's coming up,
1: Tour de France. So we've got lots of things that we can look forward to, hopefully.
3: Exactly. Try and stay positive. It's not been a good week or so, has it, with England going out of the World Cup. The cricketers losing the Test Series to Sri Lanka.
1: England losing
3: the Rugby 3-0 to New Zealand. So, yeah, we'll forget about what's gone and we'll look ahead to Murray at Wimbledon today. I'm actually going up to the Tour de France.
1: Mention that. Yeah, get that one in just before you go.
3: Passes my parents' end road in York, actually. Does the I think it's the second
1: very
3: day.
1: Very nice, so too. Well, maybe you'll be able to pip along to the Rip and Tramp Museum. We've been talking about disappointing attractions in Britain.
3: Right.
1: So there is the Rip and Tramp Museum up in that direction.
3: Yeah, that's about half an hour away from...
1: There we go. So, there's a few up there. There's the Lawnmower Museum up somewhere. So, all of these things.
3: Got to add that one to the list.
1: Yeah, that's it. You know, for the only reason the Tour de France isn't doing it for you, you've got lots of things to look forward to. Thanks for your time, Phil. Look forward to speaking to you again soon.
3: Well, hey, cheers, Andy.
1: Cheers. Bye. So, there we go. Mr. Phil Blacker there, giving his top tip of Brazil in the Brazil World Cup. It seems entirely plausible. We'll see how they get on against Chile. We're looking forward to finding out what you think they should be doing with their adverts. The England footballers, now they're out of the World Cup. We will find out after Kings of Leon and Don't Matter.

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1: Here we go. So, England footballers doing adverts, Carlsberg, Subway, Mars. They've been upsetting people now that they've been knocked out. What adverts should they be doing? Well, we have had some feedback. Bristol Lad says on Twitter, Kleenex adverts.
2: I like that one.
1: Yeah.
2: Yeah, that's good.
1: It should be really the supporters who are using the...
2: Yeah.
1: I mean, you know, but anyway, not bad. Have you got any on your feed there? With any? What feedback do you have? Anything at all?
2: Not at the moment.
1: Okay, well,
2: no.
1: I've got here from the infamous me. He's suggesting Carlsberg for the head. Right, so instead of Carlsberg, Carlsberg for the head, and then massage for the shoulders. You see, instead of Joe Hart's head and shoulders. Well, you know, I'm thinking, did somebody suggest the old Hamlet cigar ads?
2: With the sad music.
1: The whole idea of Hamlet, wasn't it, was that, you know, it's a Hamlet moment when everything's gone wrong.
2: Everything's gone wrong.
1: Your house has fallen down.
2: You can still seek solace in a cigar.
1: You can't really see too many, you know, the England footballers keen to do a cigar ad, and they say it doesn't quite the image of, health and fitness.
2: Of their health and fitness image,
1: They'll be keen to put through, necessarily.
2: But
1: I mean, Suarez has got 4 months, though, hasn't he? You think he should be able to do a few ads now, and there's going to be a few people bite-sized Weetabix or something.
2: Yeah. Yeah, or toothbrush ads.
1: Yeah.
2: Because they can really make something to do. If he was English, they would make something of that. He would be in adverts about, you know, mouth guards or, you know, about...
1: Fresh breath.
2: He'd be doing all of that. Because look what happened with the British media really like to grab hold of something like that. Because Paul Gascoigne was in every advert crying.
1: Not now, though, is he?
2: Well, not now. Nobody would really want him to advertise anything now. Possibly fried chicken.
1: Yeah.
2: And
1: but what else was it? Dressing gowns.
2: Dressing gown, fishing rod.
1: Yes,
2: and a four pack of bitter.
1: You like your exes, don't you? You like trying to squeeze them in. So I've got a few more here. I just need a chance to find them. Technically, it takes a while. Here we go. This is one from Jonathan Rowbotham, or Botham, depending on how you want to pronounce it. Or Robitham.
2: Robitham.
1: Yeah. Viagra adverts, because they are all useless pricks.
2: That's good.
1: There we go.
2: That's more like it.
1: Yeah. Somebody's still suggesting I should do the head and shoulders ad, and,
2: Were you really asked to do a head and shoulders ad once?
1: There was talk. I would... A moisturiser, though... I think, a little bit of moisturiser.
2: You've got good skin, you can advertise moisturising.
1: It'd be great to get L'Oreal, wouldn't it, because I'm worth it. Get one of those in. That'd be fantastic, wouldn't it? So here we go, dating agencies. England footballers should do dating agencies. This is from Shockmaster's Helmet. Now, there's...
2: Wayne Rooney could do quite a specialised dating website, couldn't he?
1: Was it? Bored of your wife? Why not invite somebody around to a hotel? Anyway, enough of that. Here we go. Dating agencies. That way, they can show they know how to make a pass.
2: Hey.
1: Hey. Come on there. Bit of old school.
2: There's the gold.
1: Bit of old school for you there. So, let me just go in through. I should have done something better with these rather than having to flick through various bits. But, I'll get there. I will get there. You still got nothing that you want to join in on this whilst I'm making...
2: Well, I'm going to... I really don't know about footballers. I mean, it always strikes me as weird that they're allowed to advertise stuff anyway because they never really come across with having that much personality.
1: Right.
2: And also, David Beckham advertises everything anyway.
1: Yes.
2: Doesn't he? And I've got no complaints with that, I have to say.
1: You like him in his little pants.
2: He can advertise caravans, and I think it was amazing.
1: Yeah.
2: He could advertise the Steam Museum and with the...
1: The Bakelite Museum.
2: He could advertise the Bakelite Museum, and I would go.
1: Yeah. I can't imagine him advertising caravans. You don't see David Beckham as a caravan sort of person,
2: I reckon he'd get into a caravan with...
1: Yeah, with Posh and the poor
2: Posh
1: kids.
2: And the brood.
1: You'd never get
2: Harper.
1: Into a caravan. Harper 7.
2: Harper 7, that's right.
1: Who Harper calls 7. Their kid Harper 7? It is how northern people say 7:30. That is Harper 7. Oh,
2: hey.
1: So, what did you make of Wimbledon? Have you been watching the tennis?
2: No, don't
1: tennis,
2: care.
1: Don't care about
2: tennis?
1: Don't
2: care. Really, I nothing. Really, I find the whole thing intensely irritating. The whole, come on, Tim. And
1: yeah, well, certainly now, because he's given up some time
2: well,
1: ago.
2: Well, yeah, good. And so
1: should have given up some time ago,
2: but
1: yeah.
2: Now it's like, oh, come on, Andy, you can do. I mean, yeah, he did do it last time. That fair dues.
1: First
2: fair
1: time
2: dues.
1: In 79 years or whatever, you know, or... Obviously but, not for him, you know, but...
2: yeah, not
1: know.
2: For him. You,
1: not
2: that
1: been
2: would
1: that
2: be bloody
1: long.
2: Good, wouldn't
1: yeah,
2: it? Yeah. But the whole Murray Mound and Hemman, I just find it all really intensely yeah. irritating. I think the best bit of Wimbledon for me was always when Cliff Richard did the song When It Rained.
1: Well, that is a tragedy. That is you know, there's people crying now having listened to that. That's your favourite bit, was when some old man tried to rejuvenate his career. I don't know. So what... And did you see about the footballers and sex? Did you see this? This was maybe caught your attention. Bit of sex in football.
2: No, footballers England, and sex scandals?
1: Englanders were allowed to shag beforehand.
2: That's right, they were, weren't they? Do you think that was what... Do you think that was something to do with it? Do you think that was something to do with their poor performance on the pitch?
1: Well, I think they got fucked on the pitch anyway. Hey. But the Brazilian squad, they were told they could have sex, but no acrobatics. I don't quite know how these Brazilian footballers, you know, were having sex, you know, little trapeze in the bedroom, but you've got to cut that out, you know.
2: Who hasn't got a little trapeze in the bedroom?
1: But my favourite one, the French team, were told, right, that they could have sex, but not all night long. it's like some bragging, isn't it? Oh, yeah. Which normally they would do. Normally they would be having sex all night. But now, because we were told, we'll have to keep it a little bit short.
2: Who polices all this? That's what I want to know.
1: Well, yeah, no, certainly you...
2: Do they have some little poor linesman that has in the evening stand there with a flag, just
1: well,
2: making
1: well, you'd
2: sure...
1: you'd be disappointed if you're going for a long session, you're a French player, you're going for a long session, it's 4 o'clock in the morning, you get, you know, somebody, little voice going, that's enough! Hello, it's enough! We will be back, we will talk about... We'll assess the show. Can we do prizes? Have we got anything to give people? Can we send anything?
2: Scouting my... Oh, I tell you what we've got. We've still got in the office a bottle of water that was left here by Alex Zane.
1: A bottle of water from Alex Zane. I mean,
2: come on, girls.
1: That's the sort of prize that everybody... it's going to go mad for the last quarter of an hour.
2: And Richard Herring said that a few of us were sent... We're talking about creation. There's this World Atlas, and it's written by creationists, and it's... It's a very strange tone, but it weighs 7 kilograms, and Richard Herring was sent one here, and we said, what do you want us to do with it? And he said, we can give it away as a prize.
1: That's going to be expensive. We post
2: it'll
1: that
2: be, you'll have to come and collect it. There's no way Fubar are going to let me post that.
1: We will check exactly what we can offer you. It may be a very heavy book. It may it may possibly be a bit of water that Alex Zane has touched, backwashed back into. I don't know the details. We'll find out the details after this track. I'm just looking. It's going to be, in fact, example. I like this one. This is all right, this one.

0: Andy Parsons, ripping a new hole into the news agenda.
1: Yeah, I don't... I think... Can we get a new jingle for next week? Is that all right? I like this one. I like this one. Let's keep this one, yeah?
2: The long one.
0: The Andy Parsons Show wants you. 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

0: Please send me your fragrances that you've released.
1: The smell of quiet disappointment will be coming your way.
0: Maybe we can give that as a prize.
1: Oh, yeah. Yeah.
0: The smell of quiet disappointment.
1: But you won't get it for 6 months until they've invented it.
0: Yeah.
1: What did we decide it was in the end? Was it? I can't even remember.
0: We decided... God, that feels like weeks ago.
1: My short-term memory's gone, isn't it?
0: You said it was Lembit Open.
1: I said
0: it wasn't Lembit
1: Open. No, that's it. But I didn't know you were friends with him.
0: We're not friends.
1: Hello.
0: We haven't been out for a drink
1: or
0: anything.
1: I bet he's got Celine Dion poster. That's
0: I reckon
1: heard.
0: He would have, actually.
1: I'm going to Google him. I bet he lives in Penge. we should maybe recap as to, the first hour. We were talking politics.
0: Yeah.
1: We were talking attractions.
0: We had Gavin Ramjoam.
1: And, you know, what was your favourite attraction now that you've heard the full remit? Which, any of these that we were slagging off, were you thinking now? Actually, I don't, you know, if I've got a quiet day, which one I might go to?
0: Down. Yeah. Do you know, I really liked the sound of that marble. I really liked the sound of that.
1: I thought that sounded
0: wicked.
1: I'm glad I've sold that one. See, the Basildon Heritage Trail definitely isn't going to get me. The Creationist Museum won't get me. Diggerland, you know, I could be dragged to. None of them have actually... You know, I suppose I'm slightly curious just to see that pencil in the Cumberland Pencil Museum. Just to see the pointlessness of the world's largest pencil.
0: And how they sharpen it.
1: Well, presumably they don't have to because nobody can use it. So it remains sharp all the time.
0: Wow.
1: Yeah.
0: That really is useless, isn't it?
1: It is.
0: That really is useless.
1: And then, of course, we moved on and we were looking at the smells, which we've touched upon.
0: Smells with Steve.
1: And we were thinking of a prize for maybe the best contribution to the show, and then we haven't really come up with a decent prize, have we? But...
0: I think that's something we can really work on
1: We should get some suggestions as to prizes.
0: That's a bad idea, isn't it?
1: No, I think...
0: A Lamborghini, please.
1: Yeah, but we don't have to say, oh, people say a Lamborghini. We go, oh, that's ruined it now. We're going to have to give them a Lamborghini. We could have suggestions of things that are incredibly cheap that people would want.
0: How about a really tiny pencil?
1: Have Fubar got any freebies at all? Have they got key rings or anything? Is there anything?
0: Key rings?
1: I don't know. What do they do? What do people do? They're cheap, aren't they, key rings? That's why I suggested key rings. Yeah, if you go to if you haven't got much money, key rings are one of those you can get like 300 for like 5p. It's like lighters now, isn't it? You know, you can have a Fubar lighter.
0: See, I wonder what half of these attractions that you've been talking about. I wonder what the gift shop must look like.
1: Yeah.
0: Like in the Needle.
1: Well, they were saying that, I don't know if you saw, that 9/11, right, now the site in New York, it's got, and there was slag off because they've got a shop. You can buy 9/11 memorabilia.
0: I know, and they have got some really bad taste things in there as well. That a lot of the survivors and families of the victims have said that's a bit bad taste.
1: It's like the gift shop at the Holocaust Museum or something like that. You know, you go, this is not a strong idea, is it?
0: Not really.
1: No. There's some things souvenirs are not necessarily, you know, make your money in other ways.
0: I'll tell you what I think is an absolutely shocking.
1: Yeah.
0: Place.
1: Now, finally, we're getting to it.
0: Right.
1: 3 hours in.
0: And I can't believe I have only just remembered this, because this actually gets me really angry.
1: Oh, this is good.
0: Right.
1: This is good.
0: M&M's World.
1: M&M's World.
0: In London. Have you seen it?
1: No.
0: It's a massive shop in London's glittering Leicester Square.
1: Yeah.
0: And it's three floors.
1: Yeah.
0: Of M&M stuff, and the tourists
1: is it not just
0: flock
1: sweets?
0: To it. They know that you can get.
1: I didn't think they did anything else. What else do M&Ms do?
0: You can buy a big cuddly M&M. So, and I'm not joking.
1: Three floors.
0: There's three floors of it, and there are tourists in their thousands are going there, and they are. When I roam in central London, in that area, there's a flock of tourists and they're all carrying individually one at least of a big M&M's World bag, stuffed full of useless crap they're going to take back to wherever they come from and bestow on unlucky family members and friends. I mean, it would be like, what's that got to do with London? And I can buy an M&M up the road if I want to and keep your M&M.
1: Yeah, I haven't got as angry as you are.
0: I'm really...
1: Mainly because I've never heard of it and I've been through Leicester Square many times. I've not seen it. I've not seen anybody with a giant M&M. But, you know, maybe I'm just behind the times. I need to get there.
0: I need to go
1: to the third floor and see what else is available. So maybe that's what we could do.
0: And why M&Ms?
1: We could
0: what's
1: give
0: so
1: people
0: good about
1: a packet
0: M&Ms?
1: Of M&Ms as a prize.
0: Or just a singular...
1: Yeah, and send it on a hot day.
0: But hey, we won't tell you which one it'll be, so you might get the nut one or you might get the other one.

0: Yeah, so, yes, there's something to look forward to,
1: yeah,
0: guys.
1: The M&M world.
0: Why or yeah. I'll send you a Revel, and then you really don't know what you're going to get, do you?
1: Hey, there we go. And I believe there was an advert along those lines, wasn't there?
0: Which
1: a certain comedian had a joke for and thought they'd stolen it and was very unhappy. So we won't go down those routes. Oh, no. So before, how long we got now? We got about 3 minutes.
0: Yeah, just 3 minutes only.
1: Three minutes.
0: That flew by.
1: We'd love to hear the producer saying that flew by. Should we talk about next week? Is there anything we need to put to the listeners? What do we need to say to them? Do we need to say, do a bit of training for next week?
0: Yeah,
1: you know?
0: I think that if you could all keep a keen eye on the news agenda next week.
1: Yeah.
0: And then ring the studio on... Where's that?
1: Do you want to play the thing again?
0: Yeah, play the thing.
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1: And how will they find out the email? What's the format there? Do we just tell them next week?
0: We're going to tell them during next week's show.
1: Oh, God. Oh,
0: that's prize enough, surely.
1: They won't be able to sleep for the next 7 days. They're finding out the email. I'm going to try and sort out a bit of Facebook as well for next week. So
0: all happening.
1: Oh, goodness. It's going to be, it would just be brilliant, won't it? It would be brilliant. And we'll also... We no idea what we're going to talk about.
0: We don't know because it hasn't happened yet. But just because you might want to talk about something that we're not talking about. So just give us a ring and we'll decide if we want to talk to you.
1: Yeah, I mean, and the things that we were thinking that we might talk about today, we haven't got around to the whole idea that Labour were hacked their Twitter account. Mm. Owls for everyone. We haven't talked about owls. Do you like owls?
0: I was hacked. Somebody put an owl on my Twitter and on my
1: Facebook.
0: Was it
1: Ed Miliband? Revenge.
0: Yeah, probably.
1: He thought it was you?
0: Probably.
1: Yeah.
0: Probably.
1: We haven't talked about Wonga. We could talk about Wonga next week.
0: Yes.
1: Wonga Wonga.
0: Yes.
1: Fake lawyers. Oh, there's some fun to be had with that, surely, I think. The whole idea that they're giving them some compensation now, aren't they? These people that they said, we're charging them for a letter that they basically made up from a fake lawyer. Well, God, that makes me angry.
0: That makes me cross. I've got a percentage rate of
1: 5,853%. That makes me angry. M&M World, nothing. We haven't talked about Louis Tomlinson, have we? One Direction's Louis Tomlinson taken over Doncaster Rovers.
0: Huh?
1: Wanted a quieter time, he said, than One Direction. So he's bought Doncaster Rovers, and I'm guessing on the terraces there, that is a quieter time he's going to be having. We haven't talked about the fact that fans have been throwing stuff at One Direction and they said, don't throw stuff, I've got a dodgy knee. Now, if I was going to see One Direction, I'd be chucking stuff, I know which knee it is, and I'd be trying to get it. We haven't talked about necessarily Ed Sheeran and Sam Smith, have we? Not really the typical sort of pop stars that you would expect to see, in the X Factor world, is there? Ginger, pasty-faced glasses... But can play instruments, almost the antithesis of One Direction, you'd have thought.
0: Indeed. So what are they doing? I've missed that story. So what's going on with Ed Sheeran and Sam Smith?
1: We not together. I was just giving you two examples of a different take. Apparently they were all on Wayne Rooney's Spotify list.
0: Were they?
1: That sort of slightly depressed thing. And this was before the World Cup. Goodness knows what he's listening to now, poor old Wayne Rooney. But we've had fun, haven't we?
0: I've loved it.
1: God, we've had fun. Mm-hmm. Hope you've had some fun as well. We look forward to catching up with you next week. We're going to play out now, I believe, with Foster the People. I think they are at Glastonbury. It could be pissing it down. There might be thunder and lightning. There'll be people swimming in their own urine. You're better off here. Wherever you are, have a great week. We look forward to seeing you 7 p.m. next Thursday.

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1: We've got Juanita Stein with us in the studio. It's time for human slash band top trump. So basically, I'm going to ask you some questions, mm-hmm. and all you've got to do is answer them honestly, mm-hmm. and then we will see if you, compared to the other bands that we've had on, are the best band slash human of the day. So, who's the most famous person you've ever met?
2: I think I remember opening a door at a venue. There was a knock on the door, and I remember opening it, and Tom York was standing there. Mm-hmm. And I remember feeling, for the first time in my life, completely flabbergasted. And I had just, like, no words. So that has to have been the most famous person.
1: That's pretty big.
2: Yeah.
1: The last song that you listened to, just literally the last song you listened to.
2: Someone Else Is Dying.
1: All right, last song that wasn't for work, that's not your own. A great bit of promo there. So
2: it was, well, you know, whenever I can. I think it might have been Prince.
1: Prince.
2: Yeah.
1: All right. Good. Yeah.
2: Yep.
1: And then this question has got three parts to it, right? Mm-hmm. So coffee, eggs, and mm-hmm. toast. How mm-hmm. do you take your coffee? How do you like your eggs cooked? And what are you putting on your toast? And it's the cumulative answer that might win you this question.
2: Black poached Vegemite.
3: Oh,
1: black coffee, poached Vegemite. Bang.
2: Bam.
1: Yeah. And final question. You just got to say the first name that comes into your head.
2: Yeah.
1: If you was a dog, what would your name be?
2: Kendall.
1: Kendall. Yes. Really good.
3: Yeah, it would be.
1: I think that's my favourite question I've ever had on this game, really, by the way. Right, so we're going to put them into our computer later on in the show, and the best band slash performer that we've had on will win something from the imaginary prize cupboard. So should that be you, what would you like?
2: Bubblegum.
3: Yeah.
1: Okay. I mean,
2: keep it simple.
1: The budget would probably actually stretch to me going and getting that for real. So,
2: well, I want something within the realms of possibility. So, I could say, a sports car, but that's, you know, like a vintage Mercedes, which is not a sports car, I know, but that would be my choice.
1: Right. Well, then you might as well have that, because you're not getting it, whatever happens, because it's imaginary. So you might as well have it.
2: Okay.
1: So we're very, very lucky that you are going to perform something live for us now. Mm-hmm. So can you just tell us a bit about what you're going to do for us?
2: So we'll do I'll Cry, which was released as a single not long ago. Uh-huh. And
1: played that on the show.
2: You have.
1: Yes.
2: And I caught that and it was very cool. So thank you. We'd do an acoustic version for you.
1: Lovely stuff. Right. Well, I'll turn mine and Si's mics down and we'll let you take it away.
2: Alrighty.

0: That was absolutely stunning. Thank you so much. I'm not even going to indignify it by playing a fake clap over the top of it. Just absolutely beautiful. What a voice, what
1: Thank
0: a talent.
1: You.
0: I'm so excited about this album coming out on Friday. Everybody that's listening, go out there and get it. It's called America. It's out this Friday. And as we said, doing the Cambridge Folk Festival on the 29th of July, Prince Albert in Brighton, headline hometown show.
1: Oh, yeah.
0: And then on the 2nd of August, Thousand Island, that's in London, and then a tour in October time as well.
1: September, October.
0: Yeah, brilliant. Thank you so much for coming in.
1: Thanks
0: been a real pleasure
1: us.
0: Having you. And we will be back after this.
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3: But on the line right now, we have our third guest of the show. And what an honour it is to be joined by the one and only MC8.
4: Indeed.
3: Are you there? Can you hear me?
5: Gee, I got you. What's cracking?
4: Yo, I was betting with I was betting to myself, like, is he going to come in with GL or not? Yeah, he did it. MC8, welcome to the show, man.
5: For sure. It's all good. Crazy. What's cracking?
3: Oh,
4: yes, ma'am.
3: It's lovely to hear you, and I'm hoping that you say Gia as many times as possible while we're speaking to you. But where?
5: Exactly.
3: Yay! But where in the world are you right now?
5: I'm at the house. You know, I'm in California right now. You know, it's 9:15 in the morning, so, you know, we just up and at 'em over here.
4: Wow. We appreciate you coming on the show, man.
3: Yeah.
5: It's all good. You know, anything to promote and you know, that's what we got to do. You know, we got to get on the radios, get with the DJs, you know, let the people know what's cracking.
3: Yeah. I'm cheesing like crazy right now, just like hearing you talk. But no, I was so excited to hear that you had a new album coming out.
5: Yeah, we got the album out. It's called This Way Is West. It just dropped last week. You know, it's on... It's on all forms, iTunes, Spotify, Google Play, Tidal, wherever. You can get hard copies from DJ's Premier's website, shoppremierwashere.com. Mm. We got vinyl, we got CDs, we got merchandise. So, yeah, we moving right now.
4: Wow. So what was the... We've been waiting a little while. Obviously, we heard you on the Kendrick Lamar album. You killed it on that. But it's been something like 11 years, right, since your last...
3: Wow.
4: Release,
5: yeah.
4: And what was the hold up? What, were you way too busy for it or what?
5: Well, you know, I was just sitting back trying to construct, you know, some proper music. You know, I just felt like, you know, as far as coming from the West Coast, you know, nobody was giving up that sound that we was familiar with from back in the 90s or whatever. So I just wanted to sit back and try to construct a project that was geared towards the West Coast, you know, of how people was familiar with what our sound was. So just time consuming. And then, you know, working with Premier and he's always touring or, you know, he's busy. And then me with doing projects with like Kendrick or doing the projects with Quick or whatever. So, and then just touring basically. And then also, I've been coaching football, so, you know, just occupied with a lot of other stuff, you know, just in giving me time to just basically create some good shit.
4: Yeah. And it sounds like it came together organically, like it wasn't forced or nothing.
5: Yes, and you know, you get to put out some good shit when you're not forced, you know what I'm saying? So just having that time to be able to kick back and record on my own pace and be able to write and create with the music that I got, you know. So it was a long process, but it was worth it.
4: And talk about, so how did the link up with Premier come about then? Like I remember you were you on one of his albums, or there was something, I remember you rhymed on one of his beats for something, but I can't remember whether it was for...
5: I've been knowing Premier, man, since my career got started back in the 80s, man. So I've been knowing Premier since, you know, we used to tour a lot together and we used to go on the road together with Gangstar. So rest in peace, Guru.
4: Yeah,
5: so that's how I first hooked up with Premier. And then when I was signed to Epic through Sony, he used to do a couple of remixes for me on the Compton's Most Wanted project. So we just stayed in touch from all that time. And then he was working with one of his people's Black Poet.
4: Yeah, yeah, yeah.
5: And me and Melee got on a Black Poet remix that Premier did.
4: Oh,
5: and from there we just started working on the project, you know, because after we did the remix with Black Poet, Premier was like, you know, what you been doing? So I started sending him tracks, and then I had hooked up with this my producer from Austria. His name is Brink Sinatra, and me and him started working. And then we started sending Premier cuts as well. And then Premier was just like, you know, let's just do a project. And that's how it came into fruition.
3: And then who else is on the album too then?
5: We got the Lady of Rage on the album.
3: Wow. Yep.
5: We got Corrupt on the album. We got Bumpy Knuckles on the record. We got the Outlaws on the record. Exhibit is on the record.
4: Ricky.
5: Who else is on the record? Let me see. Be Real is on the record.
4: Wow.
5: And Original Compton's Most Wanted plus Melee is on the record.
3: And that's part of it. Even just on paper, when I
5: and Dub C and Dub C, can't forget Dub C,
3: because that's what was dope. Like, you know, because when you're dealing with so, it's fair to say you are a certified legend in this game. Like your contribution and influence to hip hop and just American music. Like, let's be real about it. That can't be overstated. Yeah. And so it's always a bit kind of anxious when you hear someone's coming with a new record. And so I felt so relieved when then even just seeing on paper the lineup that you had, I was just like, yeah. You know,
5: that's official.
3: Yeah,
5: you know, I just wanted to reach out to cats that, you know, I felt that you know, that I had mad respect for, and also in return have respect for me as far as the longevity in this music business, because, you know, it's kind of hard to sustain a long hip hop career.
3: You know,
5: some cats go in and out. So, and then with the music being so flooded and overcrowded right now, and everybody trying to get their own identity, you know, just to put out some quality music, you might get lost in the masses. You know what I'm saying? So, I just wanted to reach out to cats that I felt that, you know, I had mad respect for from back in the day. So it was kind of a no-brainer when it came to asking people to get down on the project.
3: Yeah.

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1: Second guest in the studio, so a huge welcome to Lily Levin.
2: Hello.
3: Hello.
1: And we are here to talk about tits.
2: Yay!
1: Literally tits, and also the documentary you're making called Tits.
2: Yeah.
1: super exciting. What is that about? Obviously, so, tits.
2: Yeah, tits, basically. Really exciting. I'm actually the producer. The director is Tristan Bell, who is a really talented cinematographer. You can find him on Vimeo, Tristan Bell, other stuff that he's done. But he came up with the idea after his grandma had a double mastectomy. I think before he was born, actually. So she kind of just always had no boobs. And he was always kind of like, oh, I wonder what that's like for a woman. Mm. Like, that's, what is that
3: it's
2: for
3: It's interesting
2: a woman?
3: That a man thought that.
2: Yeah, I mean, he's gay as well.
3: Yeah.
2: That's important to mention. He hasn't just gone, oh, let's make a film about tits.
1: Yeah.
2: So I can look at loads of tits and say it's a film. No, he's gay, and he obviously grew up with a lot of close girlfriends, and obviously the situation with his grandma, and she mm-hmm. never talked about the fact that she didn't have any tits. And he just sort of wondered, oh, I wonder what is that for a woman, you know? And obviously, as a teenager, when you're sort of at that age and all your friends, if you're a boy, not you, but all your friends are just sprouting these breasts coming from nowhere. And so, obviously, if you're a straight boy, you're like, whoa, ho, this is, yay. And if you're a gay boy, you're like, oh, well, this is weird. Yeah, it's quite nice that he's coming from that perspective, because he's got this kind of unique, genuine curiosity about it, and it's actually a really good way to explore it.
1: I think everyone's curious about boobs. I love boobs.
3: Yeah. I love boobs.
1: I think boobs are amazing to look at.
2: They are fun, aren't they?
1: I think it's a really... Well, it's a subject that 50% of the population can relate to, because they all have tits.
2: More,
1: and
2: more
1: 50%,
2: than 50%.
1: Or more than 50%.
2: With the majority.
3: Chloe, how much are we... What? Oh, how much?
2: Just more.
3: We're just
2: I don't
1: we're a little bit more. So there's more tits than not. But then some men do have tits as well, so it probably equals it out.
2: Yeah, you know, man boobs.
1: But this documentary, this sounds really, really cool. So you cover issues like breast cancer, reduction surgery, enhancement surgery, transgender issues, sexuality issues, because there is there's a massive movement of sexualizing boobs. I mean, they've always have been looked at that way, but I remember when I was younger, people breastfeeding like in the park or wherever, all my mum's friends, they just whack at it out, and it wouldn't even be anything.
2: Yeah,
1: I didn't even make me jump. It didn't make anyone else jump. It didn't make any of my mum's friends, male friends, jump. It was not really a thing. It was just like, oh, they're just feeding their baby. Now, like, if you feed your baby on like a tube or a restaurant, it can cause like a fucking
2: insane
1: showdown.
2: Somebody somewhere is going to have something to say about that shit.
1: Yeah, guys, if you're listening out there and you're like, yeah, if you had a bad experience, negative experience, or I mean, you know, like, fuck it, if you've got an opposite opinion to us, if you think it is not right, let us know. Tweet us at FUBAR Radio, join in the discussion, or email us chill@fubarradio.com, because this is a big subject, and it's one that kind of some people don't want to talk about. Or
2: And I think that's changed, like you say. I think it's because of the sexualization of bodies in the media.
3: Absolutely.
2: In general. And so you then, you grow up associating that part of a woman's body
3: with sex.
2: And it's starting to happen with men now, don't get me wrong. But we're talking about tits, so... I think you've got kind of almost exclusively now associate that part of a woman's body with sex. And I think, do you know what? It's fine to sexualize things in a sexual context, because sex is great.
3: But feeding your child is not a sexual context, is it?
2: So feeding a child is not a sexual thing, and your breasts are not a sexual thing when they're doing a non-sexual thing such as feeding your child.
3: Exactly.
2: So I think it's all about context, and it's all about what that person is doing with them at the time. They're not sort of going around flashing them, going, look at my boobies.
1: You know? It is an odd thing, actually, to have an organ of your body that is like multifunctional and in one instance can be completely like neutral what's the word? Like essential, really. In another instance, be completely sexual. It is
2: we've made that for it, and I think that's fine. I think that's fine. I just think that we need to be able to have the other side of it as well.
1: Yeah.
2: Like, it's kind of... Some people would say that boobs have been fetishized, that they were never a sexual organ. They're just part of a woman's body, a functional part of a woman's body for feeding a baby, and they've become sexualized in the media. And I think if you've got a thing for boobs, fine. But not everybody has. Some people are...
4: Some people are bum men.
2: Some people are about the bums. Mm.
1: Or the legs, or the feet. Definitely the feet.
2: Do you know what I'm saying? People can fetishise any part of the human body.
4: Yeah. Yeah.
2: And tits are no different. Mm. Yeah, I know people that are really get excited about feet. So,
1: do you have a favourite person that you sort of interviewed for the documentary, a favourite story? Well, it's going to be mini episodes on a web series first, isn't it, and then combined. So, yeah. do you have a personal favourite of a story or someone that you met? Or
2: it's really hard to give a favourite because they're all so different and coming from such different perspectives. And also, I know all of them. Like, they're all like my friends and family. Like, it's amazing how many people are just willing to just get their tits out. That's one of the things I learned about this documentary. People aren't weirded out about their tits. It's other people that are weirded out about their tits. But I would mention some things that I've learned from doing it. I interviewed my auntie Katie, who has one breast, and she had cancer just over a year ago. And she decided not to get the reconstruction. And her reasoning for not having the reconstruction was really, really interesting to me. And I think something that should be talked about more. She just didn't want any more. It's a much more major operation if you do have the reconstruction. Also, there's no sort of guarantee that then, you know, you wouldn't get cancer in the other one, or this one would get, you know, it's not always a successful operation. And she was sort of like, well, her words were, been there, done that, wore the bra. If you don't like it, you can fuck off, basically. And somebody said to her, you know, what does your husband think about that? And she just went, what the fuck's it got to do with him?
4: Yeah. The hurt
2: it. You know. I don't know. And one the main thing that she was basically saying to us, because the other thing is that she lost her mum to breast cancer when she was sort of 16, 17 years old. And obviously that's a huge thing in her life. Mm-hmm. And then she lost her older sister as well.
4: Wow.
2: When that sister, she was only in her 30s. And she left three kids behind. And so when my auntie Katie, she found the lump, she didn't go, oh no, I might lose a breast. She went, I could die. She went, you know, what about my kids?
4: Yeah.
2: What about the people in my life? It's not about the breast. It's about
1: everything else just shrinks right down, isn't it?
2: Yeah.
4: Absolutely.
1: Well, yeah. I did always think about it, that if I had to have the option of removing one, I think I would remove both.
2: Yeah.
1: One, for the safety, but also two, just... probably just for feeling like
2: symmetrical.
1: Yeah. So either having like just, you know, rock no tits, or have a reconstruction and rock two. I think maybe that, because we've got two of so much stuff on our body. Like eyes and hands and stuff. Like, I feel that, like, I mean, I remember, like, and when high profile people like Angelina Jolie, she chose to remove her boobs and get reconstruction. Although her, like, reconstruction was a pretty massive reconstruction.
4: Oh, really?
1: Yeah, which... her new boobs are bigger than her old ones.
4: Right, okay.
2: Well, I mean, we interviewed somebody who had BRCA1, so had a double mastectomy and a reconstruction. And she obviously chose to have the reconstruction. I think hers ended up bigger than they were before as well. Mm-hmm. But the fact is now that they're safe.
4: Yeah.
2: Now they're not going to kind of...
4: Of course.
2: Yeah.
1: It's a weird one. Because we could talk about it all the day, but from my personal story is I thought about having a breast reduction for 11 years.
2: Oh, wow.
1: And then I decided to go for it last year.
4: Yep.
1: And so I'm like 11 months in to a breast reduction, which... it actually like weirdly caused like really weird waves around people around me. People were like angry that I was getting a breast reduction.
4: Who?
1: Or just people being like, no, your boobs are great. Yeah. Or like, I wish I had your boobs, I want big boobs.
4: But it was always a thing though, from what I remember for you. It was a comfort thing as well.
1: Not really, like,
4: basic,
1: to do with you.
4: Exactly.
1: It was just many, many, many factors. Part physical, mainly psychological. We are actors and performers, and I felt like I was getting constantly sort of cast in more sexual roles or older than I was.
2: Or like maternal roles. Yeah.
1: Because I had big boobies.
2: Exactly.
1: And it was like one of the biggest, most scariest things I've ever done in my life.
2: Well, we have interviewed someone who's had a breast reduction, and next week we are shooting someone who is thinking about having a breast reduction.
4: Oh.
2: And both of them have complained of incredible back problems.
1: Mm. Like
2: The woman who's a very good friend of mine, the woman who I'm interviewing next week, she's a double K.
1: Oh, wow.
2: And she is just in constant pain.
1: Yeah.
2: And ever since she was like 16 years old, she's been in hospital every year with back problems. She slipped a disc. She's got curvature of the spine. But it's not as simple as just going, right, I'm going to get a breast reduction.
1: No, it is.
2: There's a lot of different pros and cons to it, aren't there?
1: And it's majorly painful. Major. Yeah. I didn't quite think, so I was so focused on just like the end goal.
2: Yeah.
1: I didn't quite think about the process of it.
2: Yeah.
1: And it was horrifically painful. It is nothing like a breast enlargement.
2: Mm.
1: It's like major reconstructive surgery.
2: Mm.
1: The scar, I've had a huge problem with scars and scarring, which I'm actually like, I'm all right with scars, but they are major.
2: Mm.
1: And I'm gonna have to go back and get more stuff done with them. And so I can talk about boobs all day because it is a subject for me. I've been there through it. Overall, so happy I did it, and nobody needs to know unless I tell them, and now I've just said it on live on the radio.
4: has the documentary changed the way you see your boobs, Lily?
2: Yeah, it has actually. I mean, I'm actually waiting to find out if I've got BRCA1, which, if you find, it's not very likely, but it's obviously, as I've explained about my aunt, it's massively in my family.
1: Yeah.
2: So I'm actually waiting to find out. I'm not really concerned about it because I feel like once you know, you know, and if you don't, you don't. But you always think, okay, what would I do? Would I get them off? Maybe I would. Maybe I wouldn't get them reconstructed. Maybe they're not that much of a massive part of me after all. Maybe I could go around topless if I didn't have any boobs.
1: So if you guys have joined us and wondering what we're talking about, we are talking about tits, obviously the literal tits. We're also talking about tits, the documentary film that you're making, Lily. And where can people go, just to round up, where can people go to find this? It's going to be online?
2: You can go to www.titsdocumentary.com to learn all about it, have a look at all the participants, watch some clips. You can subscribe to the newsletter on the website as well. All you have to do is put your email in and we'll send you little things about it. And
1: amazing.
2: Like more clips and stuff. Also, we're on Instagram, tits_documentary. We're on Facebook.
4: Amazing Instagram. Yeah. Follow that Instagram.
1: Yeah. Okay, I'm going to go follow that in the next break. Thank you so much, Lily, for coming on.
4: Thank you, Lily.
1: It's been awesome.
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5: Miguel Barclay, good name.
6: Thank you.
7: Spanish. It's a very good name.
5: Spanish.
6: Yeah, half Spanish. So my mum's Spanish, my dad's English.
5: Ah.
6: So I've got the English surname and the Spanish first.
7: And kind of a Spanishy look to you as well, I can see that.
6: Oh, I've just come back off holiday.
7: That's what it is. So, Miguel, welcome to the studio, the FUBAR Studios.
6: Yeah.
7: Explain to us a bit about £1 meals, how you came to prominence, how it all happened.
6: Oh, it was a bit of a weird one, to be honest. So, basically, I used to do this sort of silly game I used to play at home where I used to just see what I could cook for a pound. So it was a little bit like, I don't know, a bit of an extension of the game where you open the fridge and try and make what you can from what you got.
7: Ready, steady, cook.
6: Basically, it was a ready, steady, cook, but my version of it. But
5: what
6: I just,
5: was in your fridge?
6: Yeah, no. I was quite into spreadsheets and stuff at the time. So basically, for me, it was nice to sort of use an ingredient, but only use part of it, and then calculate how much it cost, and then add the whole meal up at the end. And it was just a fun thing I did at home. And then I just started posting it on Instagram, and within 6 months, it sort of turned into a thing, and then got a book deal.
7: Well, and see, it's really the way to go at the minute. It seems to be through social media.
6: Yeah,
5: I love the book. Is this your first book? You've done two.
6: So I've done
7: here's
6: two.
7: The first one.
6: Yeah, so the first one.
5: I want this one because I've seen something I want to cook.
6: Yeah. Well, that's the thing. I wanted to make it so that every time you flick a page, you're thinking, I could cook that, and I want to cook that. So there's nothing like really.
5: Yeah.
6: Weird and fancy, because a lot of people do cookbooks just to show off.
7: Okay.
6: But mine was a cookbook just to sort of inspire people to get into cooking.
7: So what's your background with?
6: Not cooking. So basically, I was obsessed with cooking in my personal life, but I was into sort of like computers and the internet and stuff like that. But I used to basically work so that I could just buy ingredients and go home and cook. So I used to take the afternoon off work and then maybe cook four or five dishes, which sounds a little bit weird. And at the time it was a bit weird because I was the only one eating it. But it turned out into something actually that paid off in the end.
7: Yeah, oh clearly. God. You got two books.
5: Did you use the calculator? Say, right, that is 75p's worth of food.
6: Yeah,
5: I need to add another 25p to it. How do you work it out?
6: Well, for me, I'm quite analytical. So everything I used, I just calculated it. But for me, that's fun. Like, for other people, it isn't fun. But the thing that makes it fun is that they see what I've done. So not everyone is going to get a calculator out when they start cooking. But that's just the way my mind worked, and that's what pressed my buttons.
7: So to clarify, it's not a meal that will cost you £1 from scratch, is it? You have to have certain things.
6: No. If you flick onto any page, whatever is in the photograph, the whole thing added up to £1.
5: No way, not this casserole.
6: Yeah, 100%.
7: If you bought a spice or something, that might be more than £1 to start with.
6: Oh, yeah. But you're only using a spoonful of it, so that's probably costing it.
7: That's what I mean.
6: 15.
7: That's about
6: 15p. But what I do is all the ingredients I use up in the next dish and the next dish and the next dish.
7: Yeah.
6: So if you actually look at the ingredients I've used, it's actually quite a small sort of niche thing.
5: Pound.
7: What are you looking at there, Lizzie?
5: Nice Spanish.
7: Chorizo
6: really
7: stew.
6: Really simple. That is literally just a bit of chorizo, some chopped tomatoes, a little bit of spinach at the end, and some chickpeas. I mean, you can get a whole thing of chickpeas
5: so
6: for
5: 30p.
7: Yeah, that's true.
6: So 15p with the chickpeas in that photo.
7: Are you much of a cook, Lizzie?
5: I love cooking.
7: You do?
5: People don't really know this, but I do actually love to cook. I cooked the most amazing Thai curry last night.
7: I'm looking forward to my invite.
5: That cost me more than £1, let me tell you.
7: So obviously you don't always just eat for £1, do you? Personally?
6: It's my style of cooking, so I would never really, I don't know, roast a half a pig in the garden or something like that. Like, for me, I like to just knock something up quickly. So everything in these books is pretty much 30 minutes.
7: Yeah.
5: Wow.
6: And it's just sort of an extension of what I do at home.
5: So what's your favourite dish? If you say, right, I've got a little bit of this, I'm going to knock that out.
6: My favourite right now is probably these chicken wings that I do. So I sort of marinate the chicken wings like Chinese style. But then what I do is I cook them on top of chunks of sweet potato. And then what happens is, like, all the chicken fat and all the marinade and everything drips into the potato, and then you sort of mash it, and that's sort of one of the
5: mash the potato.
6: Yeah. So I've got a picture of it in the new book. Basically, it's like a mashed potato, bed of mashed potato, but it's like bright orange because it's a sweet potato, and then it's got the wings on top of it. But that's one of the key things with £1 meals is that you've got to find ways of using
7: the same thing in multiple meals.
6: Yeah, and like the chicken fat, normally you just throw that away, but I'm actually using it to flavour these potatoes.
7: Yeah, okay.
5: That sounds rather calorific.
7: I have. It's definitely not if you're trying to lose weight.
5: No.
7: I have to say, do you know what? When I went vegetarian 2 years ago, I found that, and everyone was like, it's going to be more expensive buying fresh vegetables. It's not more expensive, it's actually cheaper. People have some kind of.
5: I mean,
7: if you use
5: healthy?
7: It all, if
5: What's
7: you
5: a
7: use
5: healthy?
7: It all.
5: Yeah. A healthy £1 dish that you do?
6: A healthy one. I've got a lot of vegetarian one in the new books. The new book's called Fast and Fresh, so there's like a lot of like asparagus. One of my favourite is cauliflower. So
7: me too.
6: Yeah, but do you eat the green bits of leaf?
7: I do. I never used to before I was vegetarian, but now I do.
6: So I used to throw those away, and then I remember one day thinking it looked quite delicious because I roasted a whole cauliflower, and then I just nibbled on it, and then I was like, oh, I hope this isn't poisonous. And then I nibbled on it a bit more, and I was like, I want to eat all this. So I had to Google it, and I was like, you can eat it.
7: Yeah, you can.
6: It's the most delicious part of the cauliflower.
7: I put it in curries and stuff now.
5: So
7: and people
5: are
7: always like, what is this?
5: You're
7: like,
5: vegetable curry.
7: Yeah.
5: But what can you do with the cauliflower? Can you tell me?
6: Oh, what I like
7: what
6: to
7: can't
6: do,
7: you do?
6: Is roast the whole thing. But the
5: what, all in?
6: Yeah, you can roast it all as one cauliflower, or you can chop it into bits and roast the whole thing, but you've got to keep the green leaves on the outside, and then you just put a little bit of olive oil, a little bit of salt, and a little bit of pepper, and this is something that ordinarily you would throw away, and it is the best part. It's better than the white part of the cauliflower.
5: And then what do you do with it?
6: Just make like what I call like a warm salad, where you sort of like mix it all together.
7: It's really, really nice.
6: Really nice.
5: And what can you put on a cauliflower? I'm thinking cheese, because cauliflower cheese.
7: Cumin. I like to put cumin on a cauliflower.
6: Yeah, you can sort of jazz it up. But yeah, cauliflower cheese. I mean, I'm a big fan of macaroni cheese, and basically just use the same recipe and then throw some cauliflower in. So when I have like a roast on a Sunday, it's not a roast without a cauliflower cheese.
7: Nice.
6: So yeah, I'm a big fan of that.
5: I'm going to put my whole cauliflower in the oven.
7: You should do it, babes. Honestly, you won't regret it.
6: Do it.
7: And it's cheap. It's very cheap, and you get a lot out of it.
6: Yeah. And
5: it's tasty with the leaves on, okay.
6: Yeah, I mean, all right, basically, if you're going to put the whole thing in, then it's going to take slightly longer to cook. So what I would do is put it in like a tight-fitting so like saucepan, and it sort of shields the side. So like you literally put it in a saucepan and put it in the oven. It sounds really, really, really weird, but it works. And then it shields the side so the green bits don't burn. Yeah.
7: Paige, you got on it. You're gonna go this Sunday.
5: I'm excited. Yeah. I want to go home and cook.
8: Let me get it. One sec. There's an older big girl than running man down true stories. You can't introduce rhythm them like me.

There's an oldie big girl there running man down true stories. You can't lay down a stage show like me. There's a whole little girl there running man down. I'll tell the girl I'm done. I'll tell the M2.

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1: We just played a game which I won. Just wanted to let you know that in case you've just joined us.
2: Good game for rain day.
1: It was a shit game, to be fair, but I won, so that's all that matters to me. The other thing that matters to me is Brooklyn. You know, I've got a soft spot for Brooklyn.
3: What, David Beckham's son?
1: No, the place he was named after.
3: Oh, okay.
1: An attacker's on the loose there, and you know, like I said, it's a place that's quite close to my heart, so I fear for everyone's safety. It's in Brooklyn's Prospect Park, and having already assaulted 5 victims, it's clear that the attacker, which is actually 4-legged and furry, is a force to be reckoned with. The health department is warning parkgoers to look out for a highly aggressive and potentially rabid.
2: Is it?
3: Rabid.
1: Rabid,
3: isn't it?
1: And
3: you got rabies, but it's like a rabid dog or rabid squirrel.
1: Where was I?
2: Rabid.
1: Sorry, highly aggressive and potentially rabid squirrel after several injuries were reported last week.
3: This is similar to... Maybe it's the same squirrel that was stealing from the shop that time.
1: A while ago.
3: Yeah.
1: But that squirrel wasn't violent.
3: But, it started off with petty crime. You know, it gets a bit out of hand.
1: Yeah.
3: Next thing, he's got rabies and he's attacking people in the park.
1: Oh, yeah, that's
4: true.
1: He's
4: just gone on a streak of badness.
3: What a downward spiral.
1: I think it was just misunderstood, man. I think the rabies got to it, man.
2: Well, listen to what it's been doing. Tell us more.
1: Well... It's been making the local headlines and people are trying to mark themselves as safe on Facebook. Would they mean safe in just the normal way
3: You might not understand as a non-Facebook user. Do you know when there's an earthquake or a terrorist attack, Facebook gives you an option if you live in that area to mark yourself as safe.
1: Mm-hmm. Okay.
3: So people know on your Facebook that you're okay.
1: And you're blessed and highly favoured.
3: Yeah.
1: That's what they should change it to for black Facebook. We're blessed and highly favoured. 7-year-old Maria Guerrero was one of its victims. She said the squirrel...

0: need to clarify that I wouldn't.
1: We do these days.
2: Yeah.
0: Yeah, true.
1: Too many people I love have hurt me. Right? Not like that. Anyway, she said it kind of looked like a flying squirrel.
0: She's got knowledge as well.
1: Bloody smart. Hell, tell me about it. It looked like a taper. He jumped onto my arm and then he started to bite my arm, but I had no food. I had no food. I had nothing. Mm-hmm. She's dramatic. She infuses a bit of, yeah. Anyway, another victim filmed his attack. The video shows a man holding out some nuts in his hand when the squirrel approaches. It totally ignores the food. That's what it was. I thought he was just being a prick. And goes for the finger for the man's finger instead. He's heard saying, "Yo." What? He's he's heard saying, "Yo, why are you going back?"
3: The line after that is more funny.
1: I'm going to try and get through this one first. "Yo, why are you going to bite me like that?" A New York resident said, "I'm not going to sit there and be a victim of some squirrel." He's not even known. He's not even known. See, he's just some squirrel.
3: It's like you can imagine like a really prejudiced news report. It's like, "I'm not going to sit here and be a victim of some squirrel."
1: Honestly.
3: And then like big crowds of people behind going, "Yeah,
1: yeah, make America great again,
0: me too.
1: Yeah, America." The Parks Department.
3: That actually sounds like something Donald Trump would say in one of his speeches.
1: Yeah, yeah. "I'm not going to sit here and be a victim of some squirrel." The Parks Department and Prospect Park Alliance are looking for the squirrel in the park, amongst other squirrels. One park volunteer explained her action plan. "They let us know, the park's workers." Wait, what? He said, "If you see it, run." Adding, "I'm not running, I got a bad leg. If he comes out and shows his face, I'm gonna fight him."
0: Fight him! Oh my days.
3: Having a ruck with a squirrel. Just fighting him. Just fighting a squirrel.
0: Could you imagine seeing that walking through the park?
1: Squaring up to a squirrel.
2: Oh, God.
3: Wow.
2: He looked nuts.
0: Well, he looked nuts, did you say?
1: Ding. That is...
2: But this squirrel, do you want to help the squirrel or do you want to help the victim?
0: I don't know what I want to do. I want to reevaluate everything I've ever heard before.
1: I think this squirrel maybe just needs an intervention.
3: Yeah, you know? It's like, look at your life, man.
1: Man, seriously. I think, you know, you hear of those... Maybe it's not even rabid. Maybe, you know, you hear about, crack users burying the crack in... Or dealers even burying their supply in parks and stuff. Yeah, maybe he's found a stash and he's not even rabid. I mean, who even gets rabies anymore? No, I swear rabies among squirrels is like polio among humans.
2: Well, he doesn't want hot food, though, because when the guy handed some nuts over to him, he's obviously after flesh because he bit his finger.
1: Oh, yeah, he's a cannibalistic squirrel.
2: He's definitely a cannibal.
1: Maybe he came over from, like...
0: Wait, we eat other animals' meat.
2: That's true.
1: It's not cannibals. Oh, yeah, he's not, actually.
2: He's not cannibals. Yeah, because otherwise he'd be eating squirrels.
3: Eater.
2: Oh, okay. But human meat.
1: Yeah.
3: Legit meat.
1: He's a legit carnivore squirrel.
2: Okay.
0: I bet in the squirrel world, he's like... The bad man, do you know what I mean?
1: He's alpha squirrel, fam. Mm. He's literally alpha. He's the only squirrel that's tasted human flesh.
0: He's just out there fighting humans.
1: He's a squirrel superhero.
3: Fighting
2: humans. Not fighting, but literally fighting.
3: But there's nothing. Humans haven't done anything wrong to squirrels. Man. Like, why does he need to protect squirrels?
0: Yeah, we have.
2: Haven't we? They're endangered, aren't they?
0: Yeah, like kill off all like deforestation and shit.
2: Mm. People eat squirrels.
3: I swear squirrels are only in like parks and that.
0: Mm. Yeah, but what are parks? Where we've just built around.
3: I was joking.
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0: 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Richard Herring and Lou Sanders, ripping you a new ear hole.
1: Yay! Hello, it's me, Richard Herring.
2: All right, it's Lulu.
1: Lou Sanders.
2: Hello.
1: How are you doing?
2: Really well.
1: Oh, you're looking very summery.
2: Nice.
1: Beautiful and summery. And,
2: thank you.
1: Got sort of flowery top on.
2: People
1: not
2: say
1: looking
2: that
1: at your top.
2: Don't they? People say that a lot, like you look summery.
1: Yeah.
2: And then if you say thank you, it's a bit arrogant because it's not necessarily a compliment, it's just a seasonal thing.
1: Yeah, well, the summers are nice, you know. I prefer the winter, I prefer my women cold and icy. And luckily for me, that's how most of them are. So, anyway, let's get on with some music. It's the Arctic Monkeys, weirdly. How, you know, it's almost like this stuff is scripted. Almost. We've got loads of stuff coming up. We'll tell you all about that in a second. No, I think we've relaxed into it now. We're pretty good. Yeah, nothing could possibly go wrong. It's going to be an amazing show. I can feel it in my buns.